in the top of the second. A Texas court has scheduled Texas Tech quarterback Brendan Sorsby's trial against the NCAA for February 8, 2027, 2 weeks after the College Football Playoff National Championship game will be played in Vegas. Yesterday, a judge granted Sorsby a temporary injunction that might clear him to play.

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2: We are patiently waiting for the puck to drop in Stanley Cup Final Game 4, the Carolina Hurricanes, the Las Vegas Golden Knights. This has been an epic series, goals all over the place. We'll see if that trend continues tonight. When the puck does drop, we will keep you updated throughout the evening here on Amber and Ian on all the live action. 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You can find Ian Fitzsimmons at Ian Fitz ESPN. You can find me, Amber Wilson, Amber W Sports. So, of course, we've been talking hockey. We've been talking, obviously, a lot of NBA, but we have not forgotten. We have never forgotten about the NFL. So let's bring in Albert Breer, senior NFL reporter for SI. So kind to join us. And Albert, we really appreciate it. Let's start with the Cleveland Browns. Is there a realistic chance that Deshaun Watson is QB1 on opening day for the Browns?
3: Yeah, it is. And I think, like, honestly, a big piece of this is the idea that you have sunk 3 first-round picks and $230 million into him. And what would be worse than just flat-out striking out, which, you know, it looks like they've done, would be striking out, not giving him a chance in year 5, and then, like, figuring out that there was something there when he plays somewhere else in 2027. So I think to some degree the Browns owe it to themselves to see what they've got here and to give him some runway and to see if there's any sort of hint that the guy who, you know, played those 4 years in Houston is still there. And if not, fine. You know, then you can turn to Shador. I just think, like, it'd be much harder to go from Shador to Deshaun than the other way around. So, you know, they'll let them battle it out. And I think if it's close, like, you probably just give Deshaun a little bit of a run at the beginning of the year. You know, if it's clear who the best player is and the players will know, and that's obviously a different story.
4: You can't fool the NFL locker room, right, Bert? That's the
3: right.
4: One point.
3: Yep,
4: you cannot
3: right.
4: fool it. Hey, there. That is the one thing that is constant with time. Another one is that Aaron Donald is still a badass.
3: Yeah.
4: What are the chances that he actually comes out of retirement and lines up next to Myles Garrett on that already remarkable defensive front for the Rams?
3: I'd say they're decent. I mean, the one thing I caution people with here is it's fun to talk about this stuff at the beginning of June. I mean, there are levels to it, though, right? Like, so is he going to play the whole year? Now, if he plays the whole year, like, that means preparing for 6 months of managing his body through it, of adjusting to back to what it means to be an NFL player, you know, the ups, the downs, the fallout on a weekly basis physically, you know, and I think, like, you know, like, Aaron Donald's kept himself in phenomenal shape, but being in phenomenal shape is different than being in great football shape. You know, human strength's a little bit different than playing strength.
4: That
3: you know,
4: ain't and human, like, Bert. You know that.
3: Yeah,
4: he's not
3: no,
4: human.
3: I know, but you know what I'm saying. Is
4: I
3: like,
4: know.
3: It's different. Pushing weight is different than pushing a 300-pound offensive lineman.
2: Yeah.
3: You know, so, like, I think there's, like, there's, so are you going to do that for, my biggest question is, are you going to do that for 6 months, right? Are you going to go through training camp? Are you going to go through the ups and downs of the season? Are you going to manage all of that? Would you be better off maybe coming to a quiet agreement with the team? Like, hey, I'm going to come back in November. I'm going to come back in December, where you can actually ramp up and then maybe it's a little bit less. I had a great conversation with Eric Weddle about this, who, his situation was obviously different. He was coming in again, what was an absolute injury emergency for the Rams, and kind
4: got
3: of
4: a ring.
3: You know, making it happen on the fly. And you know, but you know what was interesting about the conversation I had with him about this over the weekend was I asked him, you know, what was the toll that doing that took on you? And he said, if I'm being honest, I still feel it.
4: Wow.
3: You know, he still feels
4: really?
3: The torn pec. He still feels it. Like, and he said, like, he's a guy who was really fortunate to come out of his career without having any major surgeries. And really, like, physically, there was definitely a cost for him in doing what he did and coming.

0: came back like he did. And that was for 5 or 6 weeks. You know, so like, do you want to go through a full season if you made it through your NFL career in great shape? And remember, Weddle was chasing a ring, his first ring. Like, Donald has one, you know? Yeah. And Donald has like about as complete a legacy as you could possibly have. The other thing that I thought was interesting that Weddle brought up was like, you know, like he's like Aaron's got an incredibly high standard, right? So are you okay with the fact that you might not be quite there anymore? You don't know until you get back out there. You know, are you okay with some random blocking you, you know, and maybe this week you don't look like the Aaron Donald of 2020, you know? There's a lot of dynamics that go into it. You know, it's a big decision to make. And, you know, again, like, I think there's some options here for him too. Like, you know, do you do it for the full Megillah? Do you go in and report to training camp and go through the whole thing? Do you want to do a portion of the season? Do you do it just for the playoff run? Like, I think there's a lot of different levels to the way that you could do this. But I would say I do think he's really considering it.
1: It's a lot easier just to post workout videos on Instagram than it is to come back and play a full season.
2: Yeah, but he's throwing up 150s. I mean, I didn't even know they made I said this last week, Bert, Amber. I mean, and Amber's a workout junkie. I didn't know they made 150-pound individual dumbbells.
1: Yeah, you only knew they went up to 130, Ian, because that's what you're over here.
2: 125. Anyway, yeah,
1: there you go. MMQB's Albert Breer joining us here on Amber and Ian. Let's talk about another quarterback competition, Albert. What about Atlanta? Who do we think is actually going to be the starting quarterback there?
0: It's hard to say at this point just because, I mean, Michael Penix hasn't been involved in team drills yet. Now it's pretty remarkable that he's, you know, doing 7-on-7 and all of that. Like, just, I think right now he's, a little over 6 months off of surgery. So like, good progress and it's good to see that too, based on everything that he's gone through over the course of his football career, going back to college, you know, in Indiana and Washington with his knees. You know, but Tua's taken the first team reps in 11-on-11 and all of them. And he's having a chance to build chemistry with, you know, with Drake London and Bijan Robinson and Kyle Pitts and all the guys there. So, yeah, I think it's hard to really, with a new coaching staff coming in, a new head coach, new offensive coordinator, new quarterbacks coach, to make a determination on where they're at without Penix being fully cleared to actually play. Now, I would say, you know, the Falcons did make an investment in Penix. And so, like, if Tua winds up becoming the starter, I think it probably means that something went wrong with Penix or he doesn't look quite right yet. But, you know, that all remains to be seen, and we'll see what it looks like in July and August.
2: Here's a deep dive for your big brain, Bert. Albert Breer, MMQBSI.com, joining us here, cover the NFL for – good Lord, 2.5 decades here with us on Amber and Ian on ESPN Radio. Brandon Ayuk, what if Lane Kiffin were just to walk up to him and say, you know what, on this Brendan Sorsby ruling that just happened at Texas Tech, why don't you come back and play for me at LSU? I'm going to pay you $5 million. It's against the NCAA rules, but we all know the rules don't matter. I'll get a local judge, right, to overturn whatever ruling the NCAA has, and come on back. Come on, man. Here we go. You love college football. You love the NFL. You cover both. What do you got? Go ahead. Fire away.
0: Yeah, I mean, this is like the Pandora's box that's been opened now. And the NCAA has no one to blame but itself for it.
2: The university presidents and chancellors behind the incident.
0: I mean, they were just cashing checks for all those years when it was clear that, like, Armageddon was coming, right? And, like, they didn't do anything about it because they were comfortable with where they were at. And I mean, don't even get me started with Mark Emmert and like how he just ran for the hills when the house caught fire. You know, he was already halfway down the street, you know, and everybody else was still inside. So I don't know what comes next. You know, I would say, like, this is the first one for me. And the Sorsby thing is what it is, right? Like, I think we all know, we can all be adults about this, and we all understand why, like, athletes cannot bet on their teams, right? Cannot bet on or against their teams, cannot bet on or against their teammates. There's a reason why that's a cardinal sin. There's a reason why Pete Rose was one of the greatest players of all time, was banished from baseball, and it still isn't in the Hall of Fame because of it. This is the first time this week where I said, like, the NCAA probably wishes they had a union right now. You know, the NCAA probably wishes they have a collective bargaining agreement right now. And I'll take you guys back. Like, I can remember, like, when I was a kid, all you heard was, eventually someone's going to challenge the three-year rule, right? Yep. Like, eventually someone's going to challenge the three-year rule, and they're going to get it changed. And there's no way the NFL is going to have this hold up in court. And it did hold up in court. And the reason why it held up in court is because the players negotiated that. And so, like, the courts didn't want to get involved in a labor dispute. Maurice Claret, Mike Williams went to the courts and said, like, well, you know, this is unfair. They're denying me the chance to work. It's like, well, those rules were negotiated by the players. So, sorry, but those are the rules that they asked for. And, if you had a rule, if the players had been part of negotiating the rules in college sports, then, I mean, Brendan Sorsby would be SOL right now. But he's not, and that's not his fault. You know, it's the system and the way it was set up. And so, that's why every one of these rules is challengeable, because the players had no say in the creation of those rules. And so, maybe Taylor Decker can, he's, out there on the street right now. Maybe he can come back and play another season at left tackle for Ohio State.
2: Hey, there it is. Bert, we love you, brother. We appreciate you as always, man.
0: Thanks, guys. Have a good one. I appreciate it.
2: Back at you, man. I'm watching our producer, Josiah, right now. Yeah, we may have to get into this. All right, go ahead. Come on, Amber.
1: He's laughing about something.
2: Yeah, he's laughing at me. Yeah.
1: Well, coming up next, Ian entered Jerry's world today, and we get to hear all about it.
2: And another
1: coming
2: world
1: up next, and also whatever's going on upstairs in his house, right Lord. Here on ESPN Radio.
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8: Hey, it's Evan Cohen. 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

0: Are we?
1: What is happening upstairs in your house? So Ian, he revealed earlier in the show, if you're just now tuning in for the hard-hitting stuff right here on ESPN Radio, it's not Stanley Cup Final Game 4, which is happening.
0: Puck drop coming up.
1: Right now. It's about to happen. We're going to keep you updated on the live action.
0: We're on the Hurricanes, and we are on from Tim Murray, Beeson, who joined us, half an hour ago, on the under on DraftKings in the first period, under 1.5 goals. There you go.
1: So it's not that. It's not the NBA Finals. It's not the NFL. It's OTAs. Not Brendan Sorsby and what that means for college football. Lord. It is instead the hard-hitting stuff that involves Ian's teenage daughter's boyfriend, who is currently staying with them because he's recovering from wisdom teeth surgery.
0: Stoned as hell.
1: You told us, and so he's 24 hours removed from the surgery, okay? And you told...
0: He came to the house at around 2 o'clock in the afternoon yesterday.
1: Yeah. All right. And so he's a day out, over a day out. And you told us that you had to go upstairs on a commercial break and help this man into the shower.
0: There's a lot to unpack here. All right. And I love and hate you and Josiah. More so, I love you more than Josiah. Because, Josiah, I see you laughing with your ISIS beard, dude. I mean, god dang, man.
1: Josiah's
0: You're killing me.
1: Conclusion was a completely reasonable conclusion.
0: Go ahead, Josiah. What did you picture that I was doing?
2: So, you definitely, and Amber can attest to this, you made it seem like you were helping him to the shower, like you were helping like an elderly senior citizen go to the bathroom. Like like you're helping him to the handicapped
1: chair
2: in the shower. Like this is how down bad you made him sound.
1: So Josiah and I were very immediately concerned because both of us have had our wisdom teeth out, and neither of us.
2: I was good in 24 hours.
0: Yeah, like neither of us. My daughter, it just had hers out last year. I have videos. I've shown you the videos.
1: Yeah, you've shown me the videos. So neither of us had any recollection of needing help showering the next day.
0: All right, so this kid is I misrepresented.
1: We started thinking this kid was handling it up a little bit.
0: The boyfriend's mom, Corbin, and of course his name's Corbin. So we go to the movie with Bruce Willis, right? You know, Corbin, my man. I mean,
1: no, I have no idea what you're talking about.
0: That Fifth Element. Josiah does. Yeah, yeah. I mean, I see Josiah already laughing with his damn cackle. Anyway, so Corbin's a good kid, and he had his mom is living in Amarillo. Dad's not around, right? So
1: we're just putting Corbin's business on the street.
0: Well, yeah, because you're asking why is he staying in my house, right? When he had his wisdom teeth.
1: His mom had
0: out.
1: To go take care of something, and
0: Mom was here last night. Mom was here this morning, right? She owns a roofing company, and had to go back to Amarillo. He stays with her sister. Great kid. I mean, I really do adore the kid.
1: But well, obviously, you're letting the kid stay in your house.
0: He is, dope to hell, right? After wisdom teeth surgery. And so,
1: maybe a little too much if he needs help getting in the shower.
0: Well, he didn't need physical help. I was just showing him, here's your towel. Here's you know, Rowan's bathroom, not Marin's, who is the girlfriend, right? The older daughter is at Oregon. Here's Rowan's shower.
1: Yeah, so you just showed him the way.
0: Go there.
1: That's very different than the impression Josiah and I had. So we cleared things up now.
0: I'm just showing him the way.
1: You're just showing him the
0: way. During the break.
1: I'm glad you're in control of your household still.
0: Why am I? Why my wife?
2: I got a follow-up question, actually.
0: Hold on. Why my wife, by the way, is at Oregon, right? So moving the.
1: That's right.
0: And she left me again after 10 days. So
1: right, if we ask these follow-ups, we cannot get to Tyler Booker.
2: I'll ask and break.
0: Correct.
1: So I'm just going to do this live on air. So here's the thing. I don't have a seamless segue.
0: Josiah,
1: to the good
0: I told you during the break, if we start this conversation, there is no way in hell Amber and I are ever going to get to Dallas Cowboys first round pick last year, Tyler Booker.
1: There you go.
0: Which is a great 4-minute interview.
1: Ian got to sit down with him today. Ian was at Jerry's World.
0: Are we doing it now?
1: Do it.
3: All right, Tyler, you're on your belt. What's the biggest difference for you, year two with the Cowboys, compared to being a rookie here last year?
4: I think the biggest difference is my confidence within myself and within the playbook.
3: Very glad to have Coach Clay and Adams back, and to be in his offense again is going to be very exciting. The fact that I have a better grasp of the playbook is going to allow me to play faster, and then me being able to play faster allows me to be even more confident.
4: Your old coach, Nick Saban, and then Kalen DeBoer both told me stories about you as a leader. One of them was you jumping a certain quarterback, which we won't say a name. You're laughing. You know the story, right? You're way too good for you to allow him to be average. Where does that leadership quality come from? And you're holding players accountable, but in a complimentary type way.
3: No, yeah, it's just like you got to know who you're motivating. Like everybody isn't motivated the same way. Like some teammates would, they wouldn't respond well to that, and some would. Like
4: this one did.
3: Yeah, this one did. Yeah. So just really knowing your teammates, and then I've never been afraid to publicly speak, whether on or off the field. So I just know that's a talent given and given by God that I just have to use to help my team win and help my team be better.
4: You got a few Bama guys in here, man. Yeah. Quinnen Williams, LT Overton comes in as a rook. Caleb Downs, Bama and Ohio State.
5: Yeah.
4: Big smile comes across your face.
5: Oh, yeah.
4: What does that mean for you to have some familiar faces in here?
3: No, it means a lot. It's like, obviously, I'm very grateful for some of my teammates that I have who didn't go to Alabama, but it's just something different when you guys come from the same place. You guys have been through some of the same things, and you've been immersed in the same culture. So it's very special to have those guys here, and hopefully we get some more Bama guys here in the future.
4: What's it like having a Mississippi State guy as your quarterback in Dak Prescott?
3: It's a little different because he's one of the few Mississippi State players that actually turn out well in the league. So, you wouldn't expect much to come out of Star Vegas, but not on a serious note. Very, very glad to have Dak as my quarterback. He's one of the best in the league. So, very special player. Got to play with him.
4: It looks like he's slimmed down. I mean, here's like a six pack.
3: Yeah.
4: There. Uh-huh. What's the biggest difference you've seen in him this year?
3: I don't know, man. Just because Dak, he's probably turned up the intensity even more, and it was really intense last year. But that's just who he is, you know. And his yearning to win is like it's contagious, man. Like we really, really want to win for him, and like for him and the whole organization, but just especially him, who he's been here. He's invested so much of himself within this program, and I feel like he doesn't get the recognition that he deserves. So I just know. Super Bowl winning quarterback Dak Prescott is something a lot better. You know what I mean? So I want to give him that Super Bowl.
4: And to get that next step, and Tyler Booker, first round pick out of Alabama last year for the Dallas Cowboys, joining us here on ESPN Radio. For you guys to take that step, what is the biggest difference that you've seen as far as an attitude or whatever it might be to do that very thing that you just mentioned? Not just make Dak Prescott a Super Bowl winning quarterback, but Tyler Booker and the rest of his team, this franchise, but they haven't sniffed it in a long time.
3: Yeah, just knowing how far we came last year through all of our adversity, you know, losing the teammate and seeing how we still rallied and got a couple good wins there. And like we showed flashes of being a great team. And now that we know that we can be a great team, we just have to take advantage of the potential that we have.
4: What's your favorite thing about playing ball in this day and age?
3: My favorite thing about playing ball is that now I'm on a level to where everybody's really good. So it's a chess match within a game of football. So really just being able to go against like some of those vets that you mentioned earlier, like Kenny, Quinnen, Rashawn, like all those guys who are very smart. They've been playing football for a long time. So just being able to go against them, learn from them, pick their brain, I feel like that's the most fun part of the game, like just being around all the older guys.
4: For people who are sleeping on the Cowboys, saying the same old Cowboys, your message to them coming into the summer, fall camp, and into the 26-27 campaign, what's your message to those people?
3: Keep sleeping because we'll wake you up eventually.
0: Oh, that last line, and he had a look. Amber, and there you go.
1: There you have it.
0: With a stone boyfriend upstairs.
1: Coming up next, what do food, sports, and comedy all have in common? Yep. We're going to find out.
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19: Hey, it's Evan Cohen coming up Wednesday. 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Even though the Knicks are up 2-1, is it actually a must-win for them? 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
1: I'm Christine Lisi on ABC. It's Game 4 of the Stanley Cup Final. Hurricanes leading the Golden Knights 2-0 in the first period, thanks to goals by Jackson Blake and Logan Steghoven. Vegas at home with just one shot on goal about 5.5 minutes into Game 4. Avalanche captain Gabe Landeskog won the Mark Messier NHL Leadership Award and the Bill Masterton Trophy. The Masterton awarded to the player who best exemplifies the qualities of perseverance, sportsmanship, and dedication to hockey. Baseball, Dodgers and Pirates tied at 2 after 6. Pittsburgh ace Paul Skeens, 2 runs, 6 hits, 7 strikeouts so far. Yankees and Guardians tied at 2. Bottom 5, 2 runs, 5 hits, 4 Ks, 2 walks in 4 for New York ace Garrett Cole tonight. Rays leading the Red Sox 4-1, bottom 7. Boston has just 3 hits against Nick Martinez. Marlins leading the Diamondbacks 3-2, top 6 from Miami. Mitch Garver, a 3-run home run. That's put the Mariners up 3-1 on the Orioles. Bottom of the 6th inning, a great pitcher's duel north of the border between Philadelphia's Zach Wheeler and Toronto's Dylan Cease. Phils lead the Blue Jays 1-0, bottom 5. Cardinals with 6 runs on 5 hits on Freddy Peralta. They are up 6-0 on the Mets in the bottom of the 5th inning. Matt Olson's gone deep twice. He and the Braves leading the White Sox 4-0, top of the 3rd. Rangers a 1-0 lead on the Royals, bottom 3rd, on a Jake Berger RBI single. The Big 12's executive board set to meet with Commissioner Brett Yormark Thursday to discuss options regarding Texas Tech QB Brendan Sorsby. A judge yesterday granted him a temporary injunction expected to protect his eligibility for the 2026 season in the wake of his sports gambling admissions.
2: Hey, it's your resident Super Bowl champ Chris Candy. Coming up Wednesday, the Knicks are up 2-1, but I'll tell you why the winner of Game 4 will win the title. 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
3: Well, since the SportsCenter update, we got another goal. 12:38 to go in the first period. Carolina leads Vegas 2-1 on ABC. We'll keep you up to date. Get ready, folks. That's going to be a damn wild ride. With Amber Wilson, I'm Ian Fitzsimmons here on ESPN Radio, the ESPN app, SiriusXM Channel 80. 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Corey B., comedian, stand-up, food critic. I mean, this dude is awesome. New York Knicks fan, New York Yankees fan. Check him out. I am Corey B. on Instagram. Joins us now here on ESPN Radio. He'll be in Plano, Texas, coming up on this weekend, 12th and 13th, just 25 miles from me. Vegas coming up the following weekend, then New Brunswick, New Jersey, and Charlotte, North Carolina. Corey, man, appreciate the time. You're there in New York, man. So after Game 3, go ahead, man. What's the vibe? What's it like?
4: I might be here in this city, but, I mean, you know, you saw the price to get into the game. You have to pay $40,000 just to watch it on TV here in New York City. We're not allowed to watch the games. Dolan's got us locked up. Dolan said if you're not an oil venture guy, you can't get in. You can't even watch it. I had to use a VPN from Japan to watch the game.
3: Does that drive you insane? I mean, let's be honest.
4: It's ridiculous, man, because here's the deal. I mean, I've splurged once or twice to get down on the floor, and it cost maybe $1,500. And now you can't even get in the door and sit in the 400 section without paying $7,000. That's a word you can't even say anymore. All right, yeah. That's ridiculous.
3: I agree.
4: The city's great. Our passion for the team is great. But you got some guys out there that are doing some dumb stuff and beating up fans for no reason. And you don't hear anything about that in San Antonio, so it kind of makes us look bad. But hey, you know,
3: you're a diehard Yankees fan, so you're used to winning, right? But when it comes to the Knicks, I mean, it's been 53 damn years. So the difference between a Knicks fan and a Yankees fan, go ahead, fire away.
4: The difference is I moved here from Tampa. We didn't have a basketball team, so I'm just happy with any basketball team, you know? So, I was a Shaquille O'Neal and Penny Hardaway fan back in the day, and then I moved away.
3: I'm like,
4: you know, these Knicks guys.
3: Yeah.
4: Okay, yeah.
3: You went deep.
4: Yeah. Those are my guys back in the day. And so now I'm in the city. I'm paying these taxes. I might as well root for the team. Damn well not going to root for the Nets. So, but yeah, man, everyone's excited. Everyone's happy. My son's got a 9U baseball team he plays for that I coach. We had a watch party last night, and basically all we did was watch the kids freak out and go nuts, not being able to stay up late enough. So,
3: dude,
4: but the difference is, you know, the Yankees, the winning history. I'm from Tampa, like I said, and the team I watched before they had the Rays was the Yankees, because we had the Rays.
3: The AAA team.
4: But we didn't have them until the late 90s.
3: And the
4: Yankees were our team.
3: Spring training, right? Yeah, spring training is there in Tampa.
4: Correct.
3: For the Yankees.
4: Correct, yeah, right there in Tampa. So that was our team, and I was a fan of Jeter and Rodriguez and all those guys back in the day.
3: All right, so what's it like?
4: My dad played baseball against Dwight Gooden. He's told me 5,000 times. So,
3: give me a story. Go, fire away. Come on.
4: Yeah, well,
3: some for pops.
4: So it's funny. Dwight Gooden and my dad both have had run-in with crack. So I could tell that story, or the story that apparently my dad struck out Dwight Gooden. I mean, that's the story
3: I heard.
4: Take
3: your pick, dude. I mean,
4: a lot in common.
3: Go ahead.
4: They both pitched and they both did drugs.
3: There you go, ladies and gentlemen, right there. And here it is, Corey B. joining us here, outstanding comedian, stand-up, and a foodie like me, joining us here on ESPN Radio, and a pseudo-Knicks fan, but a diehard Yankees fan. I mentioned food, right?
4: Yeah.
3: So let's pivot off of Dad and Dwight and crack and go to...
4: Sorry. The trauma's built in. I apologize.
3: No, you're good, dog. I mean, all good. Your food stuff, man, is hilarious. Your food reviews. Where'd that come from? Because I'm a foodie. I love to cook. Hell, man, I put red beans and rice that I made 2 days ago on a breakfast biscuit this morning instead of gravy, and it was awesome.
4: Red beans and rice, huh? Dude, you spent some time in New Orleans?
3: I'm from Folsom, Louisiana, born and raised. Yeah.
4: All right, I lived in New Orleans 4 years, so we got that in common. I've had a ham hock or two in a crock pot with some red beans and rice.
3: Hey, look, it's not the ham hock. Here's a secret. Ready? Honey baked ham bone. Bam. Drop
4: wow.
3: it in there and let
4: wow,
3: it melt
4: okay.
3: in. There you go. Yep. There you go.
4: Okay, there you go. it started during the pandemic when everyone was inside going nuts and all they were making was food videos and everyone was doing crazy recipes and hacks. And I was watching one video of some guy spill spaghetti on a rug and clean it with beer. And I was like, there's no way that works. And so I recreated it and spilled ragu on my fiance's rug, on our living room rug. And she went bananas and I cleaned it off with beer. And guess what? It didn't do. It didn't work. And so everyone laughed and went crazy, shared it. And so I was like, let me keep doing this reaction videos. And then I started doing it with food because I saw a guy cook salmon and vegetables in a coffee maker. It was like a hotel room hack, which is disgusting.
3: Dude, stop.
4: But it worked.
3: Come on.
4: And then it just kept going viral, and I just kept doing it. Yeah, I mean, yeah, you can poach it. You can poach salmon in boiling water if you want to.
3: In a coffee pot in a hotel room.
4: So what you do is you put the broccoli in the top where the filter goes, right? Then you put the salmon in the pot, and then you turn it on with butter in the top, and then it drips down with the hot water and butter, and it cooks the salmon and also steams the vegetables.
3: Shut the hell up.
4: Yeah, and then every folder you have after that,
3: yeah.
4: that tastes like Pike's Place.
3: It tastes like
4: the market,
3: Pike's Place.
4: The fish market.
3: It tastes like Pike's Place. Corey
4: Disgusting.
3: B. comedian, Knicks fan, Yankees fan, joining us here on ESPN Radio. Pseudo Knicks fan. He's a transplanted New Yorker.
4: I know.
3: Yeah, you're good. All good. Hey, your interaction with your crowd. And you're coming, by the way, folks, if you're in Plano, Texas, June 12th and 13th, Vegas, 19th and 20th, and then New Brunswick, New Jersey, 24th, 25th, Charlotte, North Carolina. Go on, check them out. I am Corey B on Instagram. Find his dates. I mean, it's a phenomenal show. My wife has been your interaction with the crowd, dude. Where's that come from?
4: It's fun, dude. It's fun. I mean, we got all these knuckleheads to come out, you know, and they say weird things, and I say weird things back, and it just works.
3: They engage you first, and that's when you come back at them.
4: Similar. Yeah, well, I mean, yes and no. Like, I mean, if you see someone that's in the crowd and they look off, you got to engage them, you know what I mean? So technically they did do it first. You can't have a lazy eye and expect me not to address it. It's you did it first. Like, you can't. That's your fault. You can't. I love when people were like, don't stare at him. He's got a lazy eye. And it's like, yeah, but how do you expect me not to stare at it? It's like, that's not fair. Like, one time I was talking about, like, you know, using the bathroom so long that your legs go fuzzy. And some lady was like, not a problem for me. And you look at her, she's in the front row, she has no legs. So, like, that just presented itself.
3: Oh, my Lord. Dude,
4: so, like, yeah, these things happen, and it's fun. It's just fun, and they have fun, and everyone knows what they're getting themselves into. So it's a good time.
3: I saw your bit where there was, an elderly woman who had a 9-year-old kid. And you're like, there's no way you have a 9-year-old child. Go ahead. Floor is yours. You know what I'm talking about, right?
4: So I said, anyone here got kids? And she said, yeah, me. And I said, how old? She goes, a 9-year-old. And I was like, wait, how? And she was like, what do you mean how? And I was like, was it natural? And she said, yeah. And I said, but how does it even work still? And she was like, yeah, it works still. But here's the thing is she was, when she had her kids, she was 49. And that's not and there's people in the comments that were getting mad at me and stuff. And I was like, it's not a normal thing. Like, usually that's a little late to have a kid. And I was just surprised. And,
3: dude,
4: and so
3: my
4: it
3: mom
4: ended
3: was
4: with me being like, who's watching your kid? Because your mom's not.
3: Hey, Corey. My mom was 44 when she had our younger brother who just won a Super Bowl for the Seattle Seahawks, right? So there you go.
4: Yeah, that's
3: I got your back.
4: Mom.
3: I got your back. Yeah. Here it is, right? It still works, right? There it is.
4: She educated me. I was just the guy in shock and awe. You can't be mad at me for not knowing. I was ignorant, but, you know, I was educated after that.
3: Oh, my God. Your interaction, man. I'm telling you, folks, if he's coming to your town, go check it out. I am Corey B on Instagram, Twitter, all that whole universe. Hey, before we turn you loose, again, you're a foodie, but you're also there in the middle of New York. What's it like right now? Because the Yanks, they're doing well, but Judge is a little banged up. You're a Yankee fan, and you have the Knicks losing Game 3. What's that vibe like right now?
4: The vibe is listen, we're not going to lose this final. We know that. There's no way. Wembanyama pulled it out yesterday, but he was looking like Wembanyama. He shoved Bronson's head. Bronson had a concussion afterwards. He'll be better on Wednesday. It's going to be fine. He hit him real hard, and you know, little Brunson couldn't handle that. But he'll be back, and he's going to be back with a vengeance. He lit a fire. Spencer Jones is going to strike out, but he's going to hit more hits than strikeouts. It's going to happen. It will be good. We'll be good.
3: It's the little things about being a sports fan, right? I mean, when you're on stage, at least you can make fun of your teams, at least, right? If you don't succeed. If you do, then you brag your ass off. Corey, man, you're a talent. It's good to talk to you, man, and it's been too long. Thank you so much for your time here on ESPN Radio. Again, check his shows out. He's coming to Plano, Texas, coming up just in a couple of days, as a matter of fact. You know, I live in Dallas. I'm coming. I'll see you on the 12th.
4: Dude, come. Why not?
3: Let's
4: come
3: go.
4: Out, bro.
3: I'm coming.
4: You're a 25-minute drive.
3: Yeah. You know Texas. Oh, yeah. I'm coming. Done. You're right next to the star where the Cowboys are. You can put a little gree-gree on them, right? I don't know if you're a Giants or Jets fan, right? Put a little gree-gree. Bam. There it is. Done.
4: I'll put.
3: You know what gree-gree means if you spent time in Louisiana. There you go.
4: Yeah, I know what gree-gree is. I know about the gree-gree.
3: Corey, good to see you, man. Good to talk to you again, and continued success. You're priceless.
4: Appreciate it, guys.
3: Have fun.
4: Thank you so much.
3: That dude is Corey B. His interaction with the audience is my favorite part, Amber. I mean, he'll find somebody and just go. And it is absolutely hilarious. So if he's coming to your town, check him out. I am Corey B. And, hey, diehard Knicks fan who had a bad night last night.
5: Yeah. Well, a lot of them did, but we'll see. 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
0: Stanley Cup playoff update.
2: Hell, Amber, I just looked down. We were just talking and a goal was scored. 3-1, Carolina leads Vegas right now, midway through the first period, and buckle your seatbelts. This is going to be another wild ride here in Amber and Ian on ESPN Radio.
3: Yeah, the
2: on
3: games,
2: ABC.
3: The games in this series are averaging what, 8.5 goals? I think I said 8.5 goals earlier per game. Unbelievable how many goals. 25 combined goals through the first three games. And now we've got four more to add to that equation.
2: Insane.
3: From the fourth game already. So we'll continue to keep you updated on the live action throughout the evening here on ESPN Radio. Every night here on Amber and Ian, we find out what is a big deal and what's not a big deal. So let's get to it.
0: It's making headlines.
4: Extra, extra, read all about it.
0: But is it a big deal or not a big deal with Amber and Ian?
3: And our producer tonight, Josiah Howard. Hello, Josiah.
5: What is going on, y'all?
2: You're a laugh.
3: I do.
2: Well, you're laughing at me most of the time in the breaks. Yeah,
3: his laugh isn't going on yet. We'll see how big deal, not a big deal is.
5: We'll see how funny this big deal, not a big deal gets. But we're going to start more lighthearted here. Last night, Paul Skeens was driving by the Engomer Franklin Park Little League baseball field, saw the lights on, and just pulled on in. He just went in, and there were plenty of kids practicing baseball over there, and he stayed for just about 2 hours taking pictures and playing catch. This is all through at FS Big Bob on X. Big deal, not a big deal, Amber, that Paul Skeens amongst the youth playing baseball.
3: That's a huge deal because it's the coolest deal ever.
2: Amen.
3: And I mean, if I was a super famous athlete, I would do stuff like this all the time. I think that is the coolest thing. I do wonder, Ian, how does it go, though? Like, you show up to the Little League field. Do you walk in and then you're like, I'm Paul Skeens? Like, how long does it take for people to realize you're there? Do you try to blend into the crowd? Do you walk up to the coach and introduce yourself?
2: What are you doing in that scenario? You're not introducing yourself in Pittsburgh if you're Paul Skeens. They know exactly who you are.
3: Well, I mean, but at what point? Are you walking?
2: Because
3: nobody's expecting you to be there.
2: Can I have a catch?
3: Yeah. And then everyone's like, oh,
2: and everyone looks up and goes, holy bleep.
3: So you
2: it's a big
3: you think
2: deal.
3: It a second,
2: it's Paul Skeens. Yes.
3: You don't think they recognize him when he's walking
2: 1,000,000%. They knew it the moment that dude came close to the diamond. Absolutely.
3: I feel like it would be so disorienting because you're not expecting
2: that's
3: Paul
2: like Troy
3: Skeens
2: Aikman walking into a Little League field in, you know, back in 1995. You know, in Dallas, Texas.
3: But I think your initial reaction would be that dude looks just like Paul Skeens because you wouldn't expect Paul Skeens to be here.
2: That's a good point. You just lost Josiah.
5: That's exactly what he looks like. That's exactly what I would say. I'd be like, he kind of looks like Paul Skeens.
3: That dude looks like Paul Skeens.
2: And then when he goes, want to have a catch? And he rips one about 102 miles an hour, you're like,
5: Oh, that's Paul Skeens.
3: Out here killing kids with his pitches. Goodness.
2: By the way, what that dude does for our military and everything with the Gary Sinise Foundation, Paul Skeens is that kind of guy.
3: Yeah.
2: He's just a
3: great
2: human. He joins us every year along with Gary Sinise to promote, you know, their Christmas Foundation and everything else. He's just a good dude. So I'm not surprised that that he's doing things like just walking up on a Little League yard and going, hey, want to have a catch?
3: Stay for 2 hours. So cool.
2: Awesome.
5: Seems like anybody would want him on their team outside of the fact that he's obviously one of the most talented pitchers baseball has ever seen.
2: Awesome.
3: Yeah.
2: Great story.
3: Great guy.
5: Serena Williams marked her return to professional tennis with a straight set doubles victory at HSBC Championships. The last time she played 4 years ago in the 2022 U.S. Open, and now she's on to the quarterfinals in this doubles tournament. Ian, big deal, not a big deal. Serena Williams, on to the next round.
2: I said this last week, and I'll say it again. This ain't just about doubles. She's playing in Wimbledon. I will bet, and everyone doubted me when I said
3: this. She's playing singles in Wimbledon?
2: Yep. But there's no doubt in my mind. Or at least doubles. I mean, she's playing in Wimbledon.
3: Doubles. Yeah.
2: Because everyone doubted me when I said, hey, mark it down, done deal. AJ Brown, he's going to the Pats. Okay. Well, where's AJ Brown right now? I'm telling you, folks, she's not going over there in training just to play doubles in a warm-up tourney for Wimbledon. Serena Williams will be playing either doubles or singles at Wimbledon. Mark it down. Big deal.
3: I think this is a big deal because I root for the olds, and Serena is one of us. And I
2: 44 now, right?
3: 44, Serena Williams. I appreciate that she is out there and that she is doing it and that she's kicking butt and taking names while she's doing it. So I am here for it.
5: All right, Miles Russell among two 17-year-olds who earned a spot in the U.S. Open on Monday. Still determine whether Russell brings his caddy from his 36-hole qualifier, the son of Tiger Woods, Charlie Woods. So Russell is ranked number 10 in amateur in the world, survived a bogey in the first playoff hole, grabbed the fourth and the final spot from the Florida qualifier. Woods, one of his closest friends, is also going to Florida State with Miles Russell. Mm-hmm. Amber, big deal, not a big deal.
3: Well, this is the opposite of rooting for the olds. This is the youngs, and this is as young as it gets. But yeah, it's obviously a big deal. 17 years old, the ladies of Florida State University. That, you know, if you're looking for a potential partner, ladies,
2: oh Lord.
3: Maybe he should be hanging around the golf team. I'm just
2: come
3: saying.
2: On.
3: This kid seems like he's got a bright future, Ian.
2: Stop it. Oh, my gosh.
3: You sure you wouldn't want this kid as a son-in-law? Come on.
2: No. I'm dealing with a kid right now with his wisdom teeth taken out, right?
3: Yeah, I mean, you got a doped-up kid upstairs.
2: Right now.
5: But can he golf?
3: Right. You have a doped-up kid
2: No, he plays
3: upstairs,
2: lacrosse, right?
3: And the next thing you know, you
2: Why couldn't he play golf? Son of a right, he's a damn lacrosse player, which I love lacrosse.
3: But lacrosse is not going to do as much.
2: Not even close. It's a big deal. Like, this story's a big deal because one, it's Charlie. Two, whoever he's caddying for, remember the name, right? He's going to be a bad A. So yeah, it's a big deal. Hell yeah, it's a big deal. I remember Jordan Spieth playing in Lord Byron's tournament, the Byron Nelson. At 16, and he told Randy Galloway and I when I was on local radio, ESPN Dallas, he's 16 years old. Mm-hmm. I don't enter a tournament that I don't intend to win. Mm-hmm. He went on to win three majors, and in that tourney at 16, he was in the final five coming into the 16th hole.
3: You know what kind of access you'd have if Jordan Spieth was your son-in-law?
2: Going back to your previous comment.
5: Is it like we could go look for a baseball player instead?
2: Let me get this kid upstairs who's stoned
5: on
2: pain meds from wisdom teeth being taken out.
3: Saying, wisdom
2: you need to switch
3: like
2: sports,
3: kid,
2: buddy, right?
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1: I'm Christine Lisi. The Hurricanes looking to tie up the Stanley Cup final at 2 games apiece, taking on the Golden Knights in Game 4. This one on ABC. Carolina right now has a 3-1 lead on Vegas at the first intermission. They are looking at a possible goal by Vegas scored late. The goal scorers for the Hurricanes, Jackson Blake, Logan Stankoven, and Jordan Staal. Baseball, Toronto's Dylan Cease, 1 run, 3 hits, 11 strikeouts in 6 innings tonight. Philadelphia's Zach Wheeler has been good as well. 1 run, 6 hits, 5 Ks. Phils and Blue Jays tied at 1, bottom 7. Dodgers shook off an early 2-0 deficit. They have scored 7 unanswered runs, including an RBI double from Shohei Ohtani. LA is up 8-2 on Pittsburgh, top of the 7th inning. Bottom 7 from Cleveland, Guardians and Yankees still knotted up at 2. Marlins leading the Diamondbacks 6-3, top of the 7th. Otto Lopez 2-for-4 with 3 runs scored. A 3-run blast by Mitch Garver. Mariners leading the Orioles 4-2, bottom of the 5th inning. Cardinals got to Freddy Peralta, 6 runs, 6 hits in 6. They lead the Mets 7-0 in the top of the 7th inning. Braves have gotten 2 home runs from Matt Olson. They lead the White Sox 4-3, bottom 4. One final, Rays over the Red Sox 4-3. Tampa improves to an MLB best 23-9 at home this season. Big 12's executive board set to meet with Commissioner Brett Yormark Thursday to discuss options regarding Texas Tech quarterback Brendan Sorsby. A judge yesterday granted Sorsby a temporary injunction expected to protect his eligibility for the 2026 season in the wake of his sports gambling admissions. Ravens defensive end Calais Campbell told reporters he thinks the 2026 NFL season will be playing.
2: Hey, it's Michelle Smallman, and coming up Wednesday as the Spurs look to even the finals, I'll tell you what I need to see from Wemby in Game 4 if they want to get the job done. It's on Sportsman like 6 a.m. Eastern right here on ESPN Radio, ESPN2, and ESPNU.

0: District Court judge, Judge Ken Curry. He ordered the NCAA to permit Texas Tech quarterback Brendan Sorsby to participate in the 2026 football season. That is despite the fact that Sorsby has acknowledged a history of placing thousands of impermissible bets on sports, including betting on his own team while he was playing on it. And because of that, of course, now the collegiate sports world, Ian, is all up in arms. We're getting reaction all over the place. I know you've been hearing from people all over the place since we got the news yesterday. So let's bring in the former OU AD, Joe Castiglione, kind enough to give us some of his time. And Joe, let's just start with the basic. What was your reaction when you heard about this injunction?
1: Well, good evening, Amber and Ian. Thanks for having me on. I thought that music bumper by Pitbull was probably a good lead-in to the type of reaction that you're receiving about this. So my reaction isn't a whole lot different than most of what you've heard from not just those of us in college athletics, sports in general, because we all know about the dangers of gambling, especially by those that are closely connected or directly involved in sports. Moreover, what drives people's insane reaction to this is that people playing the sports are gambling, number one, gambling on their sport, and worst of all, gambling on a team in which they're participating. Now, we certainly want to have a caveat to this, that we recognize that gambling can definitely evolve into an addiction, and it's a serious one. And so there's compassion for what might drive certain behaviors, and let's, you know, acknowledge a person stepping up and admitting rather than staying in denial. And we're glad that a person's getting help for that. So we want to acknowledge that part of it, and yet we're dealing with judgment by people who are technically out of sports. It's about a rule in our business, not a law. You know, we call it a bylaw because we're part of an organization, but we're part of a shared governance organization. We make this rule, and everybody knows it. This is not some obscure rule in a rule book. You don't bet on sports. And you certainly do not bet on a sport that you're playing while you're playing it and it's for the team that you're associated with. So I think that's what drives the reaction, an appropriate reaction, because we have crossed over into a whole new world of looking at how the intersection of our rules and how we realize that courts can step in and provide TROs or injunctions to permit people to circumvent the rules. And we're just really the perfect example of why college athletics is in a very tough spot right now.
2: Joe, see, you've been around, you know, college sports. Shoot, man, going back to, what, 1980? I think when you were at Georgetown. We've known each other a long time. When it comes to the rule book being black and white, as it is with the NCAA, you bet on a sport you're playing, much less a team that you're playing for. Even if you bet on them to win, you're gone. Yet a local court comes in and says, nope, you're good, doesn't matter. What does that mean for the NCAA and how powerless they are, and how do you fix it?
1: Well, Ian, to some degree, it means something bigger for all of us, because the NCAA, like any big organization, and regardless of what kind of governance structure we put in place, it's going to have flaws. There's nothing perfect about everything we do in life. We understand that. But this was the best way we chose to govern ourselves. And the NCAA is a membership-led organization. And this is a rule, amongst other rules, that we put in to, basically block certain behaviors that relate to ethics, because this one has such a big waterfall to it. So we have to have the environment in which

0: we develop young people, the fact that we are tied to a North Star of education, and we're playing sports in different levels of different colleges and universities throughout the broad NCAA makeup, you just don't do certain things. And that's why I said at the beginning, this one had bright lights, neon signs. You don't do it. You just know you don't do it because it opens up the door for more questions about the ethics of what we do. And so to your point, although the judge has ruled on this, and at the moment the NCAA is powerless, as much as they're fighting against this, and I want to give them credit, they're fighting against this best they can. The judge has blocked their ability to prevent an athlete from playing. Worse yet, there really aren't any serious consequences to his actions. We're not even talking about a second chance here yet, because there isn't really been much of any consequence to his actions. But third, it's the unintended consequences that this creates. We still have one thing left, or we will have totally crossed the Rubicon in our world. And the one thing left is whether or not the folks at Texas Tech, or perhaps even broadly, more broadly in the conference, let him play. You know, they don't have to. The court might have ruled in their favor, in the player's favor to allow him to play. But the folks there don't have to let him play. They can step up and still make their own decision. They may not have had a legal argument in this case, but they still have certainly a moral argument and a moral position that they could decide to protect. Now, we read their comments. We don't know what they'll do in the long run.
1: What would you do?
0: They're certainly supporting him.
1: Joe, what would you do?
0: I would not let him play. Absolutely would not let him play. Period. Hard stop. No way. It's not personal. Take the person name out of this. But if you gave me a fact pattern based on everything we have heard and read in this particular case, and you said, here is the fact pattern, what would your decision be? Would not let him play, or her play, whatever the case might be. And we've been faced with that, you know, in a few times during my career, where different athletes have had, you know, different brushes with the law, have gone forward and sought and received a TRO, and we kept them on the squad. We had to do that, but we never let them play. They never entered a game. And that was our choice. I remember a case years ago when we were dealing with an NCAA matter, and we found an athlete had broken the rule. And it was a high-profile player, a starter, and we were a preseason number one ranked football team. And we removed that player from our roster, and he never played again for us. So I'm not sitting here, you know, without having some of those kinds of experiences. Ian, I know that we'll play this versus that, you know, sort of this transitive property. Well, it was okay in this case and not okay in that case. I get that. We can't merge them all together. This is something uniquely different. And you asked me the question, and I definitely would not let the person play.
2: Former Oklahoma AD Joe Castiglione joining us here on Amber and Ian. Joe, we're up against it in terms of time, but before I get you out of here, I am curious your thoughts on what fixes all of this, because obviously at the end, and I don't mean just the Brendan Sorsby specific issue, all of it, you know, because we're seeing it all over the place. Obviously, we're seeing these student athletes address these matters in court at both the county, the state level, the federal level. There's a lot to it. But what does fix it? Are you somebody who's an advocate of Congress getting involved?
0: Absolutely. And I've been asked to and have served on President Trump's committee that has been the forerunner to some of the legislation, most notably the one brought forward by Senator Cruz and Senator Cantwell. Now, I'm not in that in the room with them as they wrote the bill, but I've been part of the overall committee that has talked about this. And fortunately, we've had a lot of student athlete participation in that effort, and we've heard directly over and over from our student athletes, so we're hearing what they represent. And they're concerned about this just as every one of us are. And hopefully we'll be able to have something. Maybe it's not the bill as it reads right now, but some parts of that are really good as a first step. Hopefully we get some type of support, both not just in the Senate, but, you know, as it relates and goes through the House. And so that's a step, you know. And it's the problem, Amber, because we are part of an organization now that, again, we admit there have been flaws. We admit maybe actions should have been taken long ago. Nobody's perfect in this. But at the core, we cannot make and enforce rules of our organization because every one of them is now challenged in any court that a person wants to bring the challenge can go before. And that's a problem. That's a problem. And none of us are trying to operate in an unlawful world. None of us are trying to go against any of the laws of our land. But just at its fundamental core, we can't make and enforce the rules of our organization. And I get it. When you have, you know, certain cases that stand out and you paint the picture for that particular case, one can make, you know, a case in favor of that individual. But what's happening, Amber and Ian, is that once that judgment is made, it opens the door to so many other things that the courts aren't considering.
1: Josie,
0: that's where we are.
1: We're up against it. Man, we could talk to you for hours on this, to say the least. Amber, actually, in our pre-show meeting, goes, we could do like 3, 4, 6 hours on this topic. Would you, as an athletic director, and 20 seconds here, Josie, would you cancel or schedule Texas Tech as an athletic director right now, knowing this ruling? As Georgia has already said, Nebraska has said, we don't want to play Texas Tech in any sport. What would you do?
0: It's certainly on the table, but if we see the player actually play the majority of the season, again, there's not been any discussion of consequences, I think it has to go beyond that. I think just not scheduling them is maybe a step, but it's not a big enough step.
1: Well, what is the biggest? What is the biggest step? What would you do?
0: I think we're talking about this is going to take a huge cut out of the soul of college athletics. And I think we have to take much more, you know, perhaps you would say draconian action that, you know, would prevent them from participating in some of the other competitions. You know, maybe they play their seasons, but maybe there's something more specific that happens or, you know, impacts their ability to participate in the postseason.
2: It is notable.
0: We can all say we're not going to play them. Yeah. That's only going to be part of it.
1: Joe, you're always been about what's best for the game. Thank you so much for the time.
0: That's it.
1: You're the best, man. We appreciate you, Joe.
2: Thanks, Joe. I appreciate it.
0: We don't wish any ill will on anybody, but we just have to say certain things are sacred here. And we talked about the reasons behind why this one is important.
1: Amen. Josie,
2: thanks, Joe.
1: You're the best, man. Thank you.
0: Appreciate you all.
2: It is notable that the Soresby trial, the final trial in that case, is scheduled 2 weeks after the national championship, just in case Texas Tech makes it. Coming up next here, we will continue with this conversation. Ian and I actually see this situation a little bit differently. I look at this thing a little bit differently than most people, obviously, as a lawyer. But this thing is interesting with so many angles. So we're going to continue to unpack it right here on ESPN Radio.
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18: Hey, it's Evan Cohen. Coming up Wednesday, we'll get you ready for a huge Game 4. Even though the Knicks are up 2-1, is it actually a must-win for them? It's on Sportsmanlike, 6 a.m. Eastern, right here on ESPN Radio, ESPN2, and ESPNU.

0: So the Brendan Sorsby news that we got yesterday, where a judge in Lubbock County, Texas, issued an injunction that's going to allow Brendan Sorsby, the quarterback for Texas Tech, to play football this season. That's despite the fact that he's bet on sports, including his own sport, including his own team. He's admitted to it, reportedly up to $90,000 and maybe more than that. So he's going to play football. And a lot of people have had a lot of reactions around
1: the world of college athletics upside down yesterday.
0: Yeah. And so you and I, we were able to talk about it some amongst ourselves early in the show. If you missed that or anything here, we've had a lot to talk about, especially with hockey and basketball, the NFL, everything else. Check out the podcast on the ESPN app. But Ian, obviously, a lot of people are frustrated by this particular ruling.
1: Yeah. And we just had, you know, a long time. Oklahoma athletic director Joe Castiglione, who's been on every major college board committee, you name it, he's done it, and he says there's no way that he should be allowed to play. If he were on his team at Oklahoma, he would not allow him to play, meaning Brendan Sorsby, having been, you know, diagnosed with a gambling addiction, which is an addiction, and God bless him for getting help.
0: Well, and that has everything to do with why
1: you did bet on your own team, yeah, and you did bet on your own sport, and it is black and white in the NCAA rulebook. You bet on your sport, you're done, you're gone. You will not play ball ever again. And this is what Charlie Baker told Pat McAfee, and he told us this at the college football seminar 2 years ago. The NCAA does not have any power. We have rules, but you can go to a local judge, local court, and have any rule that we have in our rule book overturned.
0: Well, not just local, because the NCAA is being challenged at the federal level all over the place as well, and largely losing those cases. Those cases are your antitrust cases.
1: But this is exactly what happened, what Charlie Baker was talking about, that the NCAA rules, they don't matter. They don't matter. And now, you bet on college football, no problem. Come on in. We'll have a local judge overturn it, and you're playing for our team.
0: What happened. In part, this is because of the rules that they've had in place and the way they've conducted themselves for so many years. It opens them up to all of this. What's interesting to me about this particular case, and again, this is just a preliminary injunction, so I think people do need to recognize that this is a preliminary injunction in one specific county. It doesn't set some sort of precedent around the country. This does not mean that student athletes can go gamble and then another judge and then sue the NCAA and another judge is necessarily going to agree with this county judge in Lubbock. It doesn't work like that. But also, I do think what's interesting is that Sorsby is suing under contract principles. This is not an antitrust case, right? Most of them that we've seen with the NCAA is antitrust. That's a whole complicated thing. The contract principles are a little bit more straightforward and a little bit easier to understand. But what's interesting about that is that his causes of action are under contract theory, meaning that there is a contractual relationship, they're saying, that exists between the student athlete and the NCAA. That in and of itself is of interest.
1: There's no power with the NCAA. That's the problem.
0: Well, and I don't know if I completely agree with that there's no power, but the judge in this particular case thought that there was enough merit to what Sorsby is initially arguing, that if he wasn't allowed to play football during the pendency of the proceedings, and this thing is not going to get wrapped up until after football season, then he would be irreparably harmed because there's no way to put a monetary value on him being able to play football this season in terms of development, because this is a developmental sport when you're talking about it at the collegiate level.
1: The irreparable harm thing drove me insane, Amber. Like, you have a chance to go to the NFL. You can go back and get your degree like a million other people have done. Irreparable harm, just stop. Stop with that. You know, Judge, I see you. I hear you. I'm dismissing you.
0: Well, and we don't know if the appellate court is going to agree with this judge. That's important as well. The NCAA is appealing this ruling.
1: Yep.
0: And so it's entirely possible that the appellate court will feel differently and will not feel like there's irreparable harm. And if they don't, then what essentially they would be saying is if Sorsby won this case in the end, then there would be some sort of monetary award that would make up for the fact that he wasn't allowed to play this season. This judge did not think that you could put essentially a price on the development, the stage, the camaraderie, the coaching, everything that goes into college football, that you really can't put a price on it. That's essentially what this judge was saying.
1: There may be more on this bone.
0: Yeah.
1: Yeah.
0: All right. Well, coming up next, maybe we'll roll with this. Also, of course, NBA Finals. We have to react to what we saw last night there right here on ESPN Radio.
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1: I'm Christine Lisi. Game 4 of the Stanley Cup Final on ABC. William Karlsson's third goal of this postseason has pulled the Golden Knights within one. They are now down 3-2 to Carolina in the second period. Knights lead the series 2-1. Major League Baseball, an impressive pitcher's duel between Philadelphia's Zach Wheeler and Toronto's Dylan Cease. Wheeler, a run, 6 hits, 5 strikeouts in 6. Cease also went 6 innings. He gave up a run on 3 hits and struck out 11. Bryson Stott with a go-ahead RBI double. Phillies leading the Blue Jays 2-1 in the top of the ninth. Dodgers up 12-2 on the Pirates top of the eighth. 2 RBI and a run scored for Shohei Ohtani. Jazz Chisholm Jr. go-ahead solo home run. That's put the Yankees up 3-2 on the Guardians. That game now in the bottom of the eighth inning. Orioles scored twice in the bottom of the ninth. They are knotted up at 4 with the Mariners. Cardinals 6 runs on 6 hits on Freddie Peralta in 6 innings. They are up 7-0 on the Mets. Bottom of the eighth inning. Braves leading the White Sox 4-3, bottom 6. Matt Olson with 2 home runs on the night. Rays improved to an MLB best 23-9 at home this season, thanks to a 4-3 victory over the Red Sox. The Big 12's executive board set to meet with Commissioner Brett Yormark Thursday to discuss options regarding Texas Tech quarterback Brendan Sorsby. A judge yesterday granted Sorsby a temporary injunction expected to protect his eligibility for the 2026 season in the wake of his sports gambling admissions. Panthers coach Dave Canales revealed he recently underwent a procedure to remove a small spot of basal cell carcinoma. A routine cancer screening provided by the team identified some of the areas of concern on his nose.
2: Hey, this is Rich Eisen. Coming up on Wednesday's show, can Wemby and the Spurs even up the NBA Finals at 2 games apiece? 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
3: We have been reacting to the news that Texas Tech quarterback Brendan Sorsby is going to be allowed, barring an appeal here, whether that's successful, but at least for now, he is going to be allowed to play football in the 2026 season. The world of college football is litty reacting to this. Everybody's up in arms. If you want to react to it, we love when you do. 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You can give us your reaction to the situation with Brendan Sorsby. 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This was SportsCenter, is presented to you by Gusto. So, Ian, I mean, obviously, I know that you're upset about this and that you're up in arms, and I'm only trying to temper it because, of course,
4: I wouldn't say up in arms. I would just say,
3: well, most people are up in arms.
4: My reaction, I was more shocked,
3: right?
4: Because this
3: most
4: is,
3: people were, and it does seem shocking.
4: It's black and white. It is literally in the rule book.
3: Right. But you this isn't the ultimate rule.
4: My dogs are now barking
3: your
4: also.
3: Your dogs are upset as well that Sorsby's going to be playing college football. This isn't the actual definitive ruling, right? But this is just a temporary injunction. This is just allowing him to play football this season.
4: Yeah. But when's the injunction
3: this
4: over?
3: This court case. What's interesting, though, to remember here, by the way, is Sorsby's also being sued. Sorsby's being sued by Cincinnati because he transferred from Cincinnati to Texas Tech. And so Cincinnati's suing him for breaking his NIL contract with them. And
4: for
3: that also
4: $1 million.
3: Is interesting.
4: Yeah.
3: Right. And so we've seen those sorts of things settle in the past when we have seen these schools. We have seen schools sue student athletes. What, I think there was the kid that transferred to LSU from Washington. Was that right? And or no, he ended up going back to Washington.
4: No, he didn't transfer.
3: He
4: couldn't leave. The quarterback at Washington.
3: Right, yeah. The quarterback at Washington. He got spooked. There was another one from Wisconsin to Miami where there was lawsuits flying around. So there's been several. And typically what we see is that, you know, they reach some sort of settlement. We don't hear about it. I'm waiting for one of those cases to go to court. I want one of those cases, whether it's Sorsby or somebody. I want one of those to play out because that'll be interesting to see whether the student athlete in those situations takes an L.
4: That's a whole nother conversation. To me, and this is what I have gotten from coaches unsolicited texting me and athletic directors, you know, calling me going, what are we doing? I mean, get this out there, please. Put this narrative out there. What are we doing? The NCAA's rule book doesn't exist anymore. That's the biggest concern they have, Amber. The coaches and the athletic directors are going, it's black and white. You bet on the sport you're playing in the NCAA rule book. It's like Pete Rose, to put it very bluntly, in Major League Baseball. You go to spring training, it's everywhere. Gamble, you're gone. You go to a Major League Baseball clubhouse, gamble, you're gone. Every NCAA player knows, gamble, you're gone on your sport. You're gone.
3: Right, but it would be completely different.
4: It's black and white. But then, so the NCAA's rules, Brendan Sorsby, you're done. You bet on Indiana football when you were a player at Indiana. That's black and white, Amber.
3: But Brendan Sorsby doesn't have a union that collectively bargained that and agreed to that. And Pete Rose did. And that's incredibly important when it comes to all of these cases.
4: That's what the coaches and ADs are telling me. Like, right. Hey, we have the NCAA has zero power.
3: And in
4: none. And so that, here's the example that I was given. What is to stop any school, even though it's in the NCAA rule book, once you go pro, you're done. You have no your eligibility is history, right? You're done. That's how we all understand it, correct? Correct?
3: Yes.
4: What is to stop now, because the NCAA rule book has zero power, zero, from a college team to sit there and look at an NFL roster? And the last cut, let's say they need their wide receiver got hurt, right, in their training camp. And this is what one coach posed to me, a P4 coach, and said, I lost my top wideout. But this NFL team, on the last, you know, round of cuts in fall camp, they just cut a guy that they may put him on the practice squad. He's going to make, what, $400,000? Well, I can pay him $4 million. Come play for me. The NCAA rule book says you can't do that. But the NCAA rule, it also says you can't bet on.
3: Yeah, but your, those two things are not the same. And I'm not suggesting that can't be challenged, but the NFL player would have to then sue the NCAA to try to get that eligibility. We did see in college basketball.
4: That's what they're saying. The courts have more power than the NCAA. So you get a local.
3: The courts have more power than the NCAA. I mean, that's always been.
4: And so, therefore, why can't you go poach an NFL roster or a practice squad player to pay him more money?
3: The courts aren't expressing their power because they're trying to control college football. The courts are telling you that there's legal issues with the NCAA rules. That's by and large what they are telling you over and over again, is that these rules should not exist. And these judges are challenging the rules themselves, because the rules have been, in large part, and I'm not talking about just Sorsby here with the contract dispute. I'm talking about in a broader sense, especially when we're talking about the antitrust litigation. The courts are telling you over and over again that this was always a one-way street, nothing was collectively bargained, and that these rules should have been challenged a long time ago, essentially, and maybe should have never been in place. But even just take the Brendan Sorsby case. One of the things that's being missed in that opinion, that four-page opinion from that judge in Lubbock County, Texas, is he makes it so that there is this rule on the NCAA books called the rule of restitution, where if a player plays and then is later found ineligible, then there could be massive ramifications where essentially the school playing the player could get in trouble. Everybody could kind of get in trouble, right, in the end. So in other words, Texas Tech could get in trouble if he ends up being found ineligible at the end of this case. Well, this judge in Lubbock County essentially said that that rule is obsolete and that it's not applicable here.
4: By the way, he's not a Texas Tech alum. He's a Houston Cougar alum.
3: He's not a Texas Tech alum. Yeah,
4: but he is elected in Lubbock County, where, yes, you have to have Red Raiders voting for
3: you. But he basically says this NCAA rule, the rule of restitution, does not apply. And so even if Brendan Sorsby in the end ends up being found ineligible, there can't be any financial penalty against Texas Tech for playing him or against these schools for playing against him. That is actually in here because I know you guys keep mentioning, you know, whether these schools will refuse to play him. Well, the judge had the foresight to think about this and make it so that nobody can get fined if, in fact, they're playing against him or he's playing. That renders the NCAA's rule, the rule of restitution, very powerless. And he's not the only judge who has done that. We've seen that over and over again. But also, it's a ridiculous bleeping rule, Ian, because it hinders due process. And it is why we didn't have student athletes use the court system to challenge the NCAA rules for decades and decades and decades, because they used to fear it because the NCAA had all of these rules in place to try to completely prohibit it and hamstring the student athlete. So it is said, so it is done.
4: I'm trying not to get too legal,
3: but I mean, there's reasons that the student athletes are having some power back and winning some of these battles from a legal perspective.
4: Some
3: of this stuff was ridiculous.
4: You can't bet on your team.
3: That's true.
4: You can't bet on your sport. That's plain and
3: that
4: and
3: should be true.
4: Cut and dry.
3: We can
4: cut
3: agree that should be
4: damn
3: true.
4: Dry.
3: These things are
4: Pete Rose is banned and was banned, right? For why? Why? Not betting on football
3: because
4: he bet on his sport.
3: He agreed to that rule.
4: And guess what? It is in the NCAA. It's in the NCAA rule book. You can't bet on your sport.
3: Brendan Sorsby didn't agree to any of this. You can make that argument.
4: And so, I, again, that's the coach's points that are calling me. What's to say that I can't now? We didn't agree that I can't go and poach an NFL player off a practice squad.
3: Yeah, that would need to be challenged in court. I mean, they could challenge
4: and
3: it.
4: There you go. Right? So the
3: There was the kid on Duke that was playing basketball that had gone to the
4: Alabama.
3: G League, right?
4: Alabama.
3: Yeah, Alabama. That's what it was. Alabama, not Duke.
4: And Baylor.
3: I blame
4: and other I mean, this has already started in college basketball. I can tell you stories that other athletic directors have told me in the last 24 hours of, man, these insane, like, women's and men's tennis, where they're coming in going, hey, come in under track and field, right, as a scholarship, because we have one left, and we'll go play tennis, and we'll pay you whatever.
3: That's ridiculous.
4: There are loopholes everywhere, but the one thing that should never ever, and I wager, you know that, but I'm not playing ball. I did at one time, but I'm not playing ball now, so I can wager. If you're wagering on the sport that you are playing, there is no damn way you should be eligible to play college or pro ball. End of conversation.
3: But this isn't as simple as that. This judge, that's not the analysis that the judge is applying.
4: No,
3: when I'm suing for things like breach of fiduciary duty.
4: I'm asking you morally, should you, if the NCAA, and it's in their rule book, it is written clear as day, black and white, if you bet on the sport you're playing.
3: Well, it's not a moral thing. It's an integrity of the game thing. That's important.
4: But it is in the NCAA rule book.
3: But they're not doing it because of the goodness of their heart. They're doing it because they're obviously trying to preserve the integrity of the game.
4: So what do you think should happen? I'm asking you. Forget legality. What do you believe?
3: The NCAA obviously has a vested interest in trying to protect the integrity of the game because it protects the product and it's what we're all buying. It's what they're selling to us. They have a harder time getting the eyeballs if none of us trust the game.
4: What do you believe should happen to Brendan Sorsby?
3: From a legal perspective?
4: No, or what do you believe should happen?
3: As a college football fan, obviously, I don't want him playing college football either.
4: Go.
3: But I also understand that these courts are not making these rules or deciding something like a temporary injunction, which is not setting some sort of Supreme Court precedent, but a temporary injunction in Lubbock County under these
4: specific
3: instances.
4: Will you ever trust a game that is being played that with Brendan Sorsby is playing quarterback?
3: Will I ever trust a game that's being played with Brendan Sorsby? So you think he's throwing games?
4: Maybe.
3: Is what you're saying.
4: No, I'm not saying it. I didn't say that. I said I'm asking the question, would you trust a game that Brendan Sorsby is playing quarterback?
3: I mean, that's a very loaded question for either of us to answer publicly, because there is a component here of the fact that we are talking about somebody who has admitted to addiction and is seeking help for addiction. And by the way, as part of this injunction being granted, as part of the ruling, there are six things that he has to do, which includes treatment. And he has to continue to do these things. And if he does not, then he is immediately ineligible.
4: And he went to rehab for 35 days. And I give him the utmost credit for going to 35 days of rehab is a long. I've been to rehab for pain pills. I mean, I've done it. It is right. So addiction is it's a B. But I'm telling you, when you're talking about wagering, it's black and white. In my opinion, I'm with Joe Castiglione and a lot of other athletic directors and a lot of other coaches. You bet on the game, you're done.
3: And I don't think any of it's not black and white if it's playing out in the court system, should never have been to begin with.
4: And it's not irreparable harm from as a judge called it, because, hey, you can go back and get your degree, and you're going to be drafted and go and play and make millions of dollars in the NFL. It's not irreparable harm.
3: All right, so you can hit us up. You can chime into this conversation. 888-SAY-ESPN, 888-729-3776. Plus, coming up next, NBA Finals, Game 4, tomorrow night. This has been such an amazing series. We will get to it right here on ESPN Radio.
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0: and the Spurs. 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We will be making room for that game on Amber Ian. So no Amber and Ian tomorrow night, but you got us tonight. We've been talking a lot about Brendan Sorsby, the Texas Tech quarterback, who as of right now, because of an injunction in Lubbock, Texas, will be playing football this season despite betting on even his own sport. 888-SAY-ESPN is how you chime into the conversation. Let's start with Grant.
1: Hold it up. Hit the horn. Let's go. Son of a biscuit. 2:52 to go in the second period. We've got 6 goals already. The twine has been dented. The light has been lit. It is Carolina 3, Vegas 3. Holy mother, the Hurricanes got out up 2-0. And here we are, 3-3 now. Wow. Back to our regular schedule program. Son of a holy mother, 6 goals already.
0: That's what, 31 goals now
1: in this series,
0: if I'm keeping track correctly. All right, that's unbelievable.
1: Good Lord.
0: We'll continue to keep updated on the live action. Grant, I'm sorry. Thank you for your patience.
1: Grant, I lost my voice.
0: Ian's
1: go.
0: A little insane. Hey, Grant, what do you have for us? I'm Brendan Sorsby. Grant, did we scare Grant off?
1: Grant, it's 3-3 with 2:42 to go in the second period.
2: I'm sorry, guys. I got a little shook because Ian, that intro, I thought that intro was for me. So I thought, oh, man, what's going on?
0: It was alarming. Go ahead. Yeah. What do you have for us?
1: What do you got, buddy?
2: One, I'm a Vegas Golden Knight fan, so...
1: There you go.
2: Yeah, I'm stoked on that. I like the Ben the Twine comment. And so... To talk about Brendan Sorsby, I'm pretty much with everybody. You know, it's just rubbish, whatever he's doing or whatever it is. But wasn't Sorsby, he's a good QB. You know, like, wasn't he projected in the first round? So
1: correct.
2: I was thinking that maybe that had something to do with the decision. Like, he was getting some preferential treatment.
0: Well, and thanks for the call, Grant. I mean, he is a very good quarterback. So, yes, he was, you know, he had missed the NFL draft. And there was this idea that maybe he would try to get the NFL, petition the NFL for a supplemental draft, which they hadn't done in years. Seems unlikely.
1: Last one was 2019.
0: Right. But anyways, a good quarterback would be an NFL prospect. 888-ESPN. Dylan is calling us from Florida. Hey, Dylan, go ahead.
3: Hey, how are you guys? You know, as far as Sorsby goes, I don't see any way he should be able to play. I mean, what's more surprising to me, though, are that any of these teams would want him. I mean, how would every overthrown ball or bobbled snap not be thought about, like, you know, potentially what's going on here? I just don't see how it works at all, and I'm surprised that any teams would be willing to have him on their team more than anything.
0: Thanks, Dylan.
3: That's kind of my take on it.
0: There is something to be said about that, because obviously the integrity of the game, Ian, applies to the team itself. And can the team trust the player? He hasn't been accused of throwing any games. I think he was betting on his team.
1: He was betting on Indiana, not against Indiana, right. Before he transferred to Cincinnati and then transferred to Texas Tech.
0: And Cincinnati suing him for transferring to Texas Tech. So there's that. I'm running through these quickly because we're up against it. Ronnie is calling us from Alabama. Hey, Ronnie, thanks for the call. Go ahead.
4: Okay. I was wanting to ask you, Amber, why couldn't there be an agreement, a legal document that all the athletes in college or universities, you know, whatever, the whole shebang, every one of them, would have to sign a legal document saying they agree to abide by the rules. Wouldn't that keep the courts out of all this?
0: Well, thanks for the call, Ronnie. I mean, there has been some discussion about whether the student athletes should unionize.
1: Northwestern tried that years ago, 15 years ago.
0: And it makes sense now more than ever. The universities, obviously, and the conferences and the NCAA do not want that because that would make the student athlete even more powerful if we did go towards that direction. Then you'd be talking like a CBA agreement and them agreeing to things, and then all of a sudden that does stop all these challenges in court one day. But that also creates an employer-employee relationship. And even though there is pay for play in these days, we're still operating under the guise of the fact that these are not actually employees. And when we make them straight up employees of the universities, then you open up a whole nother can of worms with labor laws and everything else now that the universities would have.
5: As a parent, you said you'd never give up the convertible.
6: Look, the van even has its own backing.
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0: After an epic Game 3 on Saturday in the Stanley Cup Finals, it looks like we're headed to an epic Game 4. I'm Q Myers right now between the Hurricanes and VGK. It is knotted up at 3 at the end of two periods. It only took Carolina 3:30 in the first period to get their first two goals of the game. They actually scored 3 in the first. VGK answered back with 2 in the second to have it all knotted up at 3 heading into the third period. Carolina's outshot Vegas 22-11. Game 5 of the series comes up Thursday in Carolina. NBA final update. According to Arsham Sharania, he's reporting no flagrant upgrade on the uncalled foul of Spurs Victor Wembanyama to the Knicks' Jalen Brunson on Monday night. A league spokesperson told ESPN Wembanyama will stay at two flagrant points in the postseason. Senior Vice President of Referee Development and Training Monty McCutcheon joined Malika Andrews on NBA Today this afternoon and admitted a foul should have been called on Wemby's shove to Brunson's upper body. No further action from the NBA. And in the NFL, the Bengals have restructured quarterback Joe Burrow's contract. Sources told ESPN's Adam Schefter and NFL Network's Ian Rappaport on Tuesday. By adjusting the deal, the Bengals will gain $10 million in cap space for the upcoming season. The Bengals could have restructured up to $19.2 million by converting his entire base salary for the upcoming season. And the move was necessitated because of the pre-draft trade for defensive tackle Dexter Lawrence. Before the restructured deal, the team only had $7 million in effective cap space for the upcoming season. For more scores and analysis, check out ESPN.com and the all-new ESPN app. Coming up, Game Night with Myron Metcalf and me, Q Myers, here on ESPN Radio on the all-new ESPN app.
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2: Wemby took the pass down floor, looked to shoot the three, now drives into Ananobi, off the glass and in, and one. Castle in a crowd again, muscles it up and in. Stephon Castle with another bucket, and Mike Brown wants a timeout. 18 for Castle in the first half. Pass across Champagne, good look at a three. Hits it, and he's fouled by Brunson. Champagne a chance at a four-point play. San Antonio chance for the lead, and Wemby's going to try a three, and he's going to hit. Here's Fox cutting to his right, fade. Space

0: and knock off the Knicks 115-111. San Antonio down 2-1 in the NBA Finals.
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2: And that was the sounds of the Spurs taking Game 3 in Madison Square Garden to give us a series when it comes to the NBA Finals. They're now down 2-1. 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He's Myron Metcalf. I'm Q Myers. Myron, that was a game that the Spurs had to have. There was no turning back. If they got down 0-3, it was going to be lights out. But so far, to keep even with the series, no home team has won a game. And the Spurs, they proved that in game number 3. Now we have a series 2-1.
3: Yeah, I mean, both of these teams have obviously shown a lot of talent, been dominant at stretches, but this is what the Spurs have done throughout the playoffs. You think they're out, you think they're down, we talk about how young they are, and then they just bounce back. And whereas the Knicks were unbeatable through their early series, but the Spurs told you last night that it's not going to be easy to just eliminate them from this race.
2: No, it's not. And I was really appreciative of the fact that the Spurs came out and basically did what most people were screaming from the mountaintops for them to do. Be aggressive, go to the rim, don't let Wemby start settling for three-pointers early and jumpers early and taking the ball at the top of the key. Get him going downhill to the bucket where he's most effective and, oh, by the way, bigger than everybody else, right? He's the big giant in the rest of the land, and so why don't you let him go ahead and reign supreme? And it felt like that's what they did ultimately in that game, Myron. He only shot 4 three-pointers. I think that that's the world in which Wemby needs to live in.
3: Yeah, I mean, I think what he's discovered is there's a big difference between what you can do and what you should do.
2: Right.
3: You know, we've never seen a 7-foot-4 guy do all the things he's capable of, fadeaway shots, three-pointers, bringing the ball up the court. We just haven't seen it, but it was almost like he was falling in love with his versatility.
2: Yeah.
3: Whereas nobody wins championships like that. You win championships being dominant in what you're best at, and I do agree. In game 3, it was like the light bulb went off again, and Wemby decided to be the force that we know he can be around the rim, and the Knicks didn't have an answer for it.
2: You know, T-Pain said he fell in love with a dancer, right? I'll keep it clean for
3: yeah,
2: radio
3: because really
2: it's a family. It's a family show. He fell in love with a dancer, yeah. And Wemby fell in love with the three-point shot. And just like the dancer T-Pain fell in love with, that's not real.
3: Yes.
2: Right? That's
3: yes.
2: A mirage, right? That's something that looks good from a distance, ain't really that good. So instead, he came back to reality, and he did what he did best. And that's when you could tell, okay, Wemby looks like he's going to have a really good game. Myron, if you remember, going into halftime at game number 2, Wemby only shot the ball 4 times.
3: Yeah.
2: Like, that can't be the recipe either. Now, I'm not saying that, you know, it's give me the ball and get out my way, I'm going to do everything, but you got to be more aggressive. So in game number 3, to Wemby's credit, he was more aggressive, and he was going downhill to the cup. Did not fall in love with the outside shot, and you see the kind of results that the game had, and you saw what he had was more effective, and I felt like that opened it up for the rest of the team.
3: Yeah, Q, it's like be 7-foot-4.
2: Yes.
3: That's what the Spurs need from him. And I thought if you go back to game 2, the end of the game, I think Wemby, as good as he was in spurts, at the end of the game, I think there were a lot of mistakes. The turnover, the bad pass to Steph Castle, I think the potential game-winning shot at the end. Did you have to take that difficult shot, or was there a better shot for you at 7-foot-4? And I think coming into game 3, it was almost like he realized, okay, I can do a lot of those things. It's fun to show everybody what I'm capable of, but you got to go to the rim. And around the rim, there's just no one that can deal with him on both sides of the floor. And I thought also, in the fourth quarter, as good as Karl Anthony Towns has been, Wemby said, okay, in these clutch moments, I'm going to be the better player, and I think you saw that.
2: Yeah, we really did. And Brian Windhorst, ESPN NBA insider, was on the Rich Eisen show, and I love what he had to say about Wemby's game and how you know what kind of night it's going to be. Check it out.
4: What we've seen in these big, giant games in the conference finals and finals is you almost know within the first 2 or 3 minutes whether he's got his fastball. And I think his energy is something that at this point in his career sort of ebbs and flows. And he needs to be a high energy player, because what differentiates him isn't just his size. It's his size with the skill. And part of his skill is the mobility and his ability to go in and out and up and down the court. And I just felt in games 1 and 2, he didn't have that. And his numbers were good. His numbers were misleading. Like, if you didn't watch the games and you were just like, well, he's averaging 27-10. Why are you saying he's not playing? Well, I'd be like, well, because he's shooting 40% and he's got 10 turnovers in 2 games. And he just was trailing plays a lot. He wasn't leading plays. Totally different Victor Wembanyama. Like, by the way, we saw in like game 6s and 7.

0: of the Western Conference Finals. He had 3 dunks in the first 5 minutes of the game. I think he only had 2 dunks in the first 2 games combined.
1: I love the way Wendy said, you'll know if he has his fastball, because I'm a big baseball fan. And sometimes there's pitchers that'll take the mound, Myron, and you'll know pretty early, hey, man, they're going to have a good game, or, oh, man, it's going to be a long day at the office. It's going to look like the Brewers and the A's here in Las Vegas last night, where they went through 14 pitchers combined, had 34 hits given up, 104 at-bats on the night. Like, some nights you just know it's going to be a bad day at the office for some pitchers. And then there's some games where you know, oh, man, this dude, he is on his A game. He might throw a no-hitter tonight because he's so good. And I love the way that Wendy said that about the first few minutes of the game and the way that Wimby's either attacking or not attacking. You kind of know what kind of game it's going
2: to
1: be.
2: Yeah, I mean, I think there are those games where it's like he's waiting for somebody else to set the tone. Mm-hmm. And then when he realizes that it has to be him, right. That's what you saw in game 3. I think there's also a case to be made, Q, that he's also 22.
1: Right.
2: So we're also watching a guy who was on this stage for the first time at this age, and is trying to figure out, okay, how do I lead my team to a championship? He's never been here before.
1: Right.
2: And I think game 3 was where you saw him kind of put it all together and realize that he has to be the leader for this team. And I think you also see how everybody follows him when he starts the game that way.
1: That's the biggest key.
2: Steph Castle, yes. And aggressive that he is, as aggressive as he was, Dylan Harper and all the other players just follow his lead, and that set the tone.
1: Right. I was so surprised that they lost the first 2 games in San Antonio. I thought, okay, they might split, right? I was very shocked that they lost both games at home. But then to go on the road in Madison Square Garden, where it was packed to the gills, it was loud as all get out, at least at the beginning of the game, right? I'm hearing Hall of Famers like Charles Barkley talk about, man, I ain't never been in an atmosphere like this before. This guy's played in NBA Finals, right? This guy has won an MVP. I mean, this guy is big time, and he's talking about the environment. Draymond Green, who's going to be a Hall of Famer, talking about, I ain't never been in no environment. I got goosebumps. This guy's won 4 of them bad boys.
2: Yeah.
1: You know what I mean? So Doris Burke, who's been along on the ride for the broadcast of many of these big-time games to talk about, I've got goosebumps before it even tips off. Like, that lets you know what the excitement and energy level was inside of Madison Square Garden. And I got to give the young Spurs, and I'll emphasize young because we talk about their age all the time, I got to give them credit. They went in there in the belly of the beast, and they weathered the storm.
2: No, they didn't. And I think this is where youth worked in their favor. Mm-hmm. You don't know what you don't know.
1: Right.
2: I think the Knicks were the ones who felt all of that. Okay, who's going to get into the building? Is there going to be a lot of chaos? All of the pressure, the biggest home game in what, 53 years since they last won a championship?
1: As long as I've been alive.
2: So all of that, to me, all that weight was on the Knicks.
1: Yeah.
2: And what was Wimby doing? Was he drawing in the park or something like that?
1: Yeah, chilling. He was clearing his mind. Get your mind right, Craig. Get your mind right.
2: I think this helped him in the OKC series, and I think it's helping them now. Young teams don't know anything about the stakes.
1: Right.
2: Because if you're the Spurs, who cares if you end up losing against a veteran team that had one of the best runs we've seen in the NBA playoffs? If you come back next year, years after that, there's a window for you. You don't feel any of what was going on in there. And I think that's, to me, how they played. Whereas the Knicks, all eyes were on them. You've got to lead this coronation and this crazy crowd. You've got to make everybody happy. And I think you could see the weight of that affecting them way more than it did the Spurs.
1: Every celebrity and their mom was in the building, right? I mean, everybody was in the building, and all eyes, I think you said it perfectly, all eyes on you to be the heroes, to be the ones that take you from, oh my gosh, I've been a Knicks fan my whole life and I've never seen a championship, to here it go, I'm about to get it for my first time ever. This is going to be the most amazing feeling ever. Y'all got to go get it. It did look like the weight of the world was on their shoulders in that game 3, and they still had an opportunity to pull it out, right? It's not like the Spurs ran away and hid with the game. I mean, the Knicks were still in that bad boy down the stretch. OG had a hell of a game. Jalen Brunson still didn't have a fantastic game. I mean, the points are there, but just the efficiency of his shooting wasn't great. I don't think he's had a great series yet, which is scary if you're the Spurs, because at some point you think he's going to break out, right?
2: Yeah, and I think that's the thing. If you're the Knicks, you got to be wondering, maybe you caught them in games 1 and game 2. I think we came into game 3 saying the Knicks are the better team.
1: Yeah,
2: that's what's happened all season. They're more experienced. But now I'll go back and look at game 2, and maybe it's like the Spurs should have won that game.
1: Yeah.
2: And they played like a team that believed they should have won that game, and they weren't going to make the same mistakes. They came out, got the big lead. Obviously, the Knicks bounced back. but they were the more physical team. And I thought they punked them a little bit, pushing Jalen Brunson around, mm-hmm. kind of daring the Knicks to meet them in an alley for a fight. And I think that could be the edge tomorrow night.
1: You know, I'll say this about the Spurs. I feel like that they definitely should have won one of those two games in San Antonio just by looking at the game, watching the game. One of those two games, really, if not both, they should have won. They didn't, to the Knicks' credit. And so now they find themselves in a 2-1 hole. But they have an opportunity coming up in Game 4. As a matter of fact, the NBA Finals are on ESPN Radio. Tune in tomorrow for Game 4 between the Knicks and the Spurs. Coverage begins at 7:30 p.m. Eastern. That's presented by Gusto. He's Myron Metcalf. I'm Q Myers. Coming up next, is all the pressure on the New York Knicks, even though they lead the series, is all the pressure on them? 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
3: Hey, it's Evan Cohen coming up Wednesday. We'll get you ready for a huge Game 4, even though the Knicks are up 2-1. Is it actually a must-win for them? It's Unsportsmanlike, 6 a.m. Eastern, right here on ESPN Radio, ESPN 2, and ESPN U.

0: the Spurs win. What a response from San Antonio. An inspiring road win, and they are right back in the series. The Knicks lead cut 2-1.
1: To be in the position that we were going into halftime, to come out in the third the way we did, and to not find a way to win the game, obviously, is disappointing.
2: It's a 7-game series for a reason. They're a great team. They're well coached. We have to keep trying to take one game, one possession at a time, but there are some things that we can control that I didn't think that we controlled tonight.
3: The Knicks are up 2-1 in the best of seven series in the NBA Finals, but how much of a must-win is Game 4 coming up Wednesday night here on ESPN Radio? It's Game Night on ESPN Radio, the all-new ESPN app, SiriusXM Channel 80, and TuneIn. 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He's Myron Metcalf. I'm Q Myers. Myron, I'll just go ahead and lead right there to you. I'll send that same question to you. I know they're up in the series. I know it's technically not a must-win. The series will not end if the Spurs end up winning on Wednesday night. But if you're the New York Knicks, how much of Game 4 is a must-win for you and your team?
4: I think you treat it as that. Just because of the way that Wemby played, you were on your home floor, you kind of got blinded by the lights a little bit, all the hype, and you don't want to go back to San Antonio with the series tied. So I think you have to treat it that way. 3-1 is a completely different thing than 2-2.
3: Yes.
4: And I think just the way that those games played out, down the stretch of game two, San Antonio was in control, and they just kind of handed the game to the Knicks. Mm-hmm. And in game three,
3: that was same thing in game one, Myron. Remember, they were up 14 in game one.
4: So I think there are a lot of reasons to believe that the Spurs have been better in many stretches, but the Knicks have just found a way to pull out those two wins in games one and two. So I think after game three, you got to go into game four feeling like you got to win this game at home because you don't want to go down or be tied 2-2 in San Antonio.
3: Really good conversation earlier today on Freddie and Harry on ESPN Radio about this series and about the Knicks. And this is what Harry Douglas had to say about the Knicks in the NBA Finals.
5: I think we all have to be honest with ourselves, too. The Knicks are still in control of this series. They're up 2-1.
6: Exactly.
5: And they have game four on their home court. I get it. They lost game three on their home court.
6: Yeah.
5: But let's not forget, they won two on the road in San Antonio.
6: Yeah.
5: And game four, while having a 2-1 lead, is on their home court. Did they like their performance that they had in game three? Hell no. They can't wait to get back out there tomorrow night to try to be better than what they were.
3: So there's Harry talking about they're still in control of the series and that they have game four on their home floor. Obviously, he's not wrong. But the one thing I'll say about that, Myron, is nobody has won at home yet. And it's a small sample size. It's only three games. But there hasn't been a home victory yet. So what's to say if I'm the Knicks, oh, I feel great because, well, we're at home. Our crowd's going to have our back. We had someone call in last night. Lorenzo, matter of fact, he called in last night. Myron is like, look, the Knicks fans that were in Madison Square Garden aren't really necessarily your father's Knicks. They're not the one, you know what I mean? The Knicks fans that were, you know, the rowdy, crowdy, the guys that were losing their mind, pulling their hair out, the real passionate fans, they're the ones that could afford the tickets to get in. And so when it came down the stretch of the game, you didn't hear them. They weren't that loud. They were more nervous because they hadn't really been there, done that.
4: Yeah. Those fans didn't take the subway.
3: You know, they
4: came in cars and Ubers or whatever else they took. I do think the atmosphere and just the chaos of everything that was happening probably affected the Knicks, you know, and all the pressure that they felt, and they face even more pressure going to game four. I think the reason that you have to be concerned about game four if you're the Knicks is the Spurs were the tougher team. Right. Like, I think the Spurs look at the Knicks and go, okay, this team is a veteran team. They're one game away from the finals last year. Here they are in the finals. They're supposed to win this, regardless of what the odds makers say. But I think when Wemby pushes Jalen Brunson and Steph Castle runs through Jalen Brunson, Luke Kornet getting tussled up with Josh Hart, I think the Spurs don't think the Knicks are the tougher team. Like, they're not intimidated by that element of it. And I think that is an advantage for the Spurs. They challenged the Knicks physically, and the Knicks didn't have an answer for that. And that mentally, I think, could have an impact on what we see in game four.
3: And what you just said right now is basically what Freddie Coleman said earlier as well. Check it out.
6: He wants to make sure that the better whistle is going to happen for his guy, Jalen Brunson, because San Antonio said, we're going to be physical with your best player, who is below 6'2". We believe we're going to wear him down as this series goes along. Jalen Brunson, the first three rounds, was shooting 46% from the field. In the first three games of the NBA Finals, he's shooting 37% from the field. So, Mike Brown, I know what you're trying to do, but I'm also going to have this if you're Mike Brown. Stay out doing that, because the referees have already established in the first three games they will allow a physical series.
3: There you go. So the physicality, something you talked about, something Freddie talked about. And you know, you said this before the show started, and I thought it was a great point, and I want to bring it up. You said, say what you want to say about Draymond, but let anybody in the league grab Steph by the neck and throw him down the way Wemby threw Jalen Brunson down and see what would have happened.
4: You got to see him in the hallway.
3: Right.
4: Draymond
3: would have saw him on the court.
4: You know what I mean?
3: I'm not saying, hey man, you got to go out there fisticuffs. You got to make him pay or whatever. But Draymond's not going to sit back and say, well, that'll be the last time that happens. He ain't going to pull Alvarado. He's going to go make sure he has his stars back.
4: And that's supposed to happen.
3: Right.
4: You know, and I'm not condoning violence, but Wemby walked up to Jalen Brunson and pushed him in the face like he was a kid.
3: Mm-hmm.
4: And this is the Knicks.
3: Right.
4: Right. Like, so that to me was the thing. How offensive was that to the Charles Oakleys and the Larry Johnsons and all these guys who are in the stands who on site?
3: Yes.
4: Would have retaliated.
3: John Starks. Remember John Starks back in the day? His attitude, he thought he was about 6'5 anyway.
4: All of those dudes would have responded and retaliated in that moment because they wouldn't have wanted you to set the tone that you get to pick on their star player. The late Stacey King, rest in peace.
3: Yes.
4: I just saw a video of him where Danny Ferry was with the Cavs, clotheslined Michael Jordan in the playoff series.
3: Right.
4: They kind of hit Danny Ferry, brought him in garbage time in the next game. Stacey King took him out because he said he had to. Like, there has to be retaliation for something like that. And I think the Knicks looked weak. Mm-hmm. Luke Kornet pushing Josh Hart around. Are y'all tough? Are these the Knicks?
3: Right.
4: Because you're not living up to the legacy of what the Knicks are supposed to be when it comes to toughness. And I think the Spurs called their bluff and said, oh, wait, y'all got the uniforms of the Knicks, but y'all ain't those Knicks.
3: Right.
4: And I think that, to me, could change the tone of this entire series.
3: Yeah, they're going to have to step their physicality up. There's no doubt about it because, again, that's something that has been shown. I think Freddie Coleman said it perfectly in that clip that we heard. The tone has been set. The officials have let it be known that we're not going to decide this game, right? Y'all are going to decide it on the court. Again, not condoning violence, not saying to go out there and clothesline anyone, take someone out, not saying any of that. But you got to show some toughness, man. You got to show some stones, right? If me and you are kicking it here in Vegas and something goes down with you, I got to have your back. Something's got to go down, right? I mean, look, we got to figure a way. Even if we got to talk our way out of it, something's got to happen.
4: Listen, the universal rule is if a person pushes you in your face,
3: yes,
4: like you're a child,
3: right?
4: There's supposed to be some kind of response. And I heard Jose Alvarado say it won't happen again. Why did it happen the first time?
3: Right.
4: You tell me that would have happened with Oakley on the court?
3: No.
4: You tell me that would have happened with all of those Knicks and what they stood for? If someone had done that to their best player?
3: Mm-hmm.
4: I just think the Knicks looked a little weak, mm-hmm. and I think the Spurs know it. They can smell blood in the water, and this young team is capitalizing on that.
3: And if you're the Spurs, you probably feel like, hey, we should have won at least one of these games at home. Mm-hmm. Probably should have won both. Like, they're looking at it like, we should be up 3-0 right now. They're not as good as their 13-game winning streak told you they were, yeah. right? I mean, now all the narratives of, well, the East was down, they played this, that. I'm not saying those are correct, but that's what the Spurs are believing. Once they have confidence in Uncle Mo on their side, it's really hard to get away from that. Coming up next, we'll talk to someone that was at Madison Square Garden last night and could break it all down. It's Game Night on ESPN Radio and the ESPN app.
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16: How dare I? How dare I?
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1: Stanley Cup Finals game number 4, Carolina versus Vegas. After an epic game number 3, looks like we're headed for another fantastic finish in game number 4. I'm Q Myers. Currently, the Hurricanes are up 4-3 with 11:20 left to go in the third period. Back and forth they go. Carolina had 3 in the first period. VGK came back with 2 in the second. It was knotted up at 3 as they went into their second intermission. And then, boom, Carolina comes out of the locker room, gets another goal in the net. So they're up 4-3, less than 11 minutes to go on that one. Vegas has a 2-1 series lead. Game 5 of the series comes up Thursday back in Carolina. In the NBA, no flagrant upgrade on the uncalled foul of Spurs' Victor Wembanyama to Knicks' Jalen Brunson on Monday night. A league spokesperson told ESPN, Wemby will stay at 2 flagrant points in the postseason. Senior Vice President of Referee Development and Training, Monty McCutcheon, joined Malika Andrews on NBA Today this afternoon and admitted a foul should have been called on Wemby's shove to Brunson's upper body. No further action. From the NBA. And in the NFL, the Bengals have restructured quarterback Joe Burrow's contract. Sources told ESPN's Adam Schefter and NFL Network's Ian Rappaport on Tuesday. By adjusting the deal, the Bengals will gain $10 million in cap space for the upcoming season. They could have restructured up to $19.2 million by converting his entire base salary for the upcoming season. And the move was necessitated because of the pre-draft trade for defensive tackle Dexter Lawrence. Before the restructured deal, the team only had $7.1 million in effective cap space for the upcoming season. For more scores and analysis, check out ESPN.com and the all-new ESPN app. Coming up, more Game Night with Myron Metcalf and me, Q Myers, here on ESPN Radio and the all-new ESPN app.
2: And the Spurs win. What a response from San Antonio. An inspiring road win. And they are right back in the series. The Knicks lead cut 2-1.
3: To be in the position that we were going into halftime, to come out in the third the way we did, and to not find a way to win the game, obviously, is disappointing.
4: It's a 7-game series for a reason. They're a great team. They're well coached. We have to keep trying to take one game, one possession at a time. But there are some things that we can control that I didn't think that we controlled tonight.
1: Spurs found a way to get it done again. Game 3 of the NBA Finals. Now we have a series as it's 2-1 with Game 4 coming up on Wednesday. It's game night here on ESPN Radio. The all-new ESPN app, SiriusXM Channel 80, and tune in. 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He's Myron Metcalf. I'm Q Myers. Joining us now to talk all things New York Knicks is our guy, Ian Begley. Next Knicks reporter, host of SNY digital show, The Putback. And Ian, thanks so much for your time. Definitely appreciate you. We've been giving the praises of the Big Cat through the first two games, but he did not have a great game in Game 3. Looks like he came back down to earth a little bit. What was it that you saw from the Spurs that really slowed down the Big Cat?
5: It was interesting because San Antonio took Josh Hart and put Victor Wembanyama on Hart, and they put a wing on Karl-Anthony Towns, and that's an alignment, defensive alignment, that the Knicks starting five had seen a lot of, have had mixed results against over the last couple of years. And earlier, obviously, Towns guarded by Wembanyama. It was a different alignment, and it's something that with Cat, Knicks would like to see him seal that wing in the post at times, and it didn't happen in Game 3, so they weren't able to take advantage of that mismatch. And so it was just a different alignment that everybody kind of talked to coming into this series. San Antonio didn't use it early, pulled it out in Game 3. I think that's one of the reasons why you didn't see a ton of production from Karl-Anthony Towns.
6: I remember watching the old Knicks games and just waiting for them to fight the Bulls or whoever was in their way. Mm-hmm. Wemby pushes Brunson, kind of, you know, punks him a little bit, and there's no reaction, retaliation, what do you want to call it. What do you think that did to sort of maybe change the vibe of the game? And do you feel like the Spurs maybe think they're the tougher team out there?
5: They may think that. I mean, they're a physical group. They definitely, physicality on defense is a staple for them. I'm not sure if they would call themselves that, but, you know, you bring up an interesting point about, you know, nobody coming over to Jalen Brunson or pushing Victor Wembanyama away from Jalen Brunson. None of the Knicks doing that. And, you know, it's something that, you know, there was a De'Aaron Fox, kind of, he and Jalen Brunson were kind of jawing. And I think eventually some Knicks came over there, but it does stand out to me just thinking over the last 4 years, you know, when somebody hits Brunson, is rough with Brunson. It's not like guys are sprinting over there all the time. I don't know what it means. I don't know what it says. Maybe it says nothing, but it was just another example with the Wembanyama thing, game three, and also the NBA will not be upgrading that to a flagrant at all. So no additional flagrant on Wembanyama's postseason ledger there for that play.
1: Ian Begley, Knicks reporter, is with us here on Game Night on ESPN Radio and the ESPN app. So going into Game 4, what are your expectations? How does Mike Brown make some kind of adjustments and help his New York Knicks get back in the win column?
5: One thing I think you might see is just Karl-Anthony Towns aggressively hunting threes, shooting the three more often, and that's something that is one way to attack that defensive alignment that San Antonio used in Game 3. Josh Hart shot the ball really well in Game 3, and so for the Knicks to lose a game where Josh Hart is knocking down shots, that's never ideal. But maybe they let Josh Hart go again, and Hart can continue to shoot and can hit those shots. But I think also the ball movement and the body movement on offense was not there as it had been during that 13-game winning streak. It wasn't there Game 3. And so I would think Jalen Brunson, I think they're going to be, he's so good at adjusting between games. I would think you're going to see more of maybe him off the ball or him finding his teammate for an open shot for a good look. Because there were a couple of possessions where he dribbled, was in backing down his defender. And his footwork is phenomenal, but he wasn't able to get the separation that he probably wanted to, and they forced him into a tough look. So I think those shots maybe will be out of Brunson's diet game four, and the ball, I think, will pop a little bit more.
6: I saw a video with a guy who was sitting, and I think the second row had about 8 chains on, and he was saying that the crowd was too rich.
5: Why are you judging me, man?
6: It might have been you, but he was saying that the crowd was too rich, and it wasn't as authentic as Knicks crowds usually are. How do you think the atmosphere, and obviously the chaos with the president coming to the game, affected what we saw on the court?
5: Yeah, I think it was just the Spurs coming out and playing well and the Knicks having to play from behind. And I think that took some juice out of the crowd because the crowd was in it early on, especially before the game. It was very loud in there. And then, at a halftime, Knicks turning it over a couple of times again, San Antonio putting some points on the board early. And I think it was just nervous energy from the crowd after that. I think a Knicks fan who's paid close attention over the last 2 decades or so is probably in the recesses of their mind waiting for the other shoe to drop on this thing and waiting for it to turn in a bad way, just because that's what they've been used to seeing so much here. And I think it was just that nervous energy, just, fearing of what's coming next. And I think that took some of the energy out of that crowd. And I did hear one person yell late in the game, we paid so much bleeping money for these tickets, let's make some bleeping noise. And I think the crowd reacted a little bit to that, but it was certainly more subdued than I thought it would be.
1: Ian Begley, Knicks reporter from the SNY Digital Show, The Putback, and, of course, doing all things New York Knicks, is with us here on Game Night on ESPN Radio and the ESPN app. I want to go back real quick to Jalen Brunson. He's got his points, right? He's scored his points, but it just hasn't been the efficient Jalen Brunson show just yet through the first 3 games. When do you expect, or how do you expect Jalen Brunson to kind of snap out of it and be more efficient and more effective?
5: You saw in the Atlanta series, and you really saw in the first couple of games of each of his Knicks playoff appearances, he tends to kind of feel his way through and have a couple of bad shooting games and then kind of figure things out. So I wouldn't be surprised if you saw that efficiency game four, and he really, really is strong on adjusting between games. But I think you give San Antonio a ton of credit, and they're playing Brunson very hard, being very physical with him, off the ball, on the ball, and then, Stephen Castle doing a very good job defending Brunson, and they're just making life tough on him. I think he's somewhat getting to the spots that he wants to get to, but San Antonio's just done a good job staying down and challenging shots, and I think that's what you're seeing now. But Brunson is really, really elite at adjusting off of a bad game or off of a subpar game. So I'm curious to see what it looks like in game four. I do think, the back of his baseball card tells you that he will bounce back on Wednesday.
6: Mike Brown spent a portion of his post-game press conference talking about the foul disparity. How intentional do you think that was, and how will that impact potentially tomorrow's game?
5: You know, Mike has been in the league a long time. I'm sure he's seen other coaches use this tact where after a loss, you come out firing on the refs and you have the numbers to back it up and you make that the story. Brown even said last night in his press conference, San Antonio was fantastic. I don't want the refs to be the story, but I know they will be because of what I've said. And he just kind of repeated a few times his issues with the refs. And so, you know, sometimes you do see an adjustment in how the game's officiated after that public criticism of the officials. And so I think that maybe the discrepancy will not be as great as it was in game three. When you look ahead to game four, Brown was talking about, you know, the fouls, the fouls that each team was whistled for, the free throws, and he was upset. And, you know, you point back to that, the Wembanyama shove of Brunson, and Monty McCutchen said on ESPN, that was a missed call. That was a foul. And there were a couple instances where I think the Knicks just felt like the whistle was inconsistent. So maybe there is somewhat of a course correction there going into game four.
1: Ian Begley, Knicks reporter with us here on Game Night on ESPN Radio and the ESPN app. We'll close out with this. Fantastic stuff as always. I know the Knicks are leading in the series. They're up 2-1, but how close to a must-win is game four for New York?
5: I think it's not there, but I think it's pretty close. And I think, you know, that what happened in game three, you know, game four could have been this coronation, right, on the verge of a sweep. And now it turns into a high-pressure game. And maybe not a must-win, but it's certainly a game where the series can tilt. And I think there's going to be pressure on the Knicks, you know, right? They're home. They're coming off a bad performance. They had a 2-0 lead in this series. You don't want to cough that up, obviously. So I think there's going to be I don't want to say the Knicks will succumb to that pressure because they're a veteran group, but I do think the pressure, you know, externally, internally, I think it's going to be there in a major way, and obviously in a way it wouldn't have been if they had won game three.
1: The NBA Finals are on ESPN Radio. 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Coverage begins at 7:30 p.m. Eastern. That's presented by Gusto. Ian Begley's been our guest here on Game Night. Ian, fantastic stuff as always, my man. Thanks so much for your time. We definitely appreciate you.
5: Appreciate you, fellas. Take care.
1: Absolutely. You do the same. Ian Begley right there. Good stuff as always. And Myron, I'll tell you this, man. Again, we talked about it earlier in the show. I know that it's not a must win. I get that, right? I could do math. I understand. But, man, I don't think the Knicks want anything to do with going back to San Antonio with the series knotted up at two.
6: Yeah, I think especially just how physical the Spurs were against them. You know, I think the last thing you want to deal with is a Spurs team that's gaining confidence. We saw that happen in every single series. We saw that against Portland. We saw that against Minnesota. We definitely saw that against OKC. And I think in game three, you could see it again. So if you're the Knicks, you want to kill that confidence right away so that they don't take that momentum back to San Antonio.
1: And it's not too often. I can't say it's never, but it's not too often that a team comes back when they're down 1-3 in a series. I ain't going to say what team gave up a 3-1 series lead. I don't want to be that guy. I don't want to bring up old stuff. But I'm saying it's happened.
7: Yeah. The Thunder did it.
1: Hey, man.
7: I said the Thunder.
1: I'm talking about in the NBA Finals, though. If you talk about one, then I got to talk about the other, and I don't want to do that. So let's just go ahead and let's not think about that at this stage of the game, Cam. I don't want to go there.
7: I was just trying to help you out, brother.
1: I know, man. Good looking out, man. You got to look out for your people,
6: game
1: right?
6: Game six. I'm sorry.
1: Thank you, Myron. Thank you. He's Myron Metcalf. I'm Q Myers. Coming up next, should Brendan Sorsby be allowed to play college football this upcoming year? It's Game Night on ESPN Radio on the ESPN app.
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1: How are you? My name's Scott Van Pelt, host of SV Pod. 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
3: 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We'll get you ready for a huge game four. Even though the Knicks are up 2-1, is it actually a must-win for them? 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
4: The Stanley Cup Final on ABC is more than a quest for the cup. It's 134 years of putting it all on the line and the heaviest 35 pounds ever lifted. 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

0: Texas Tech quarterback Brennan Soresby has been granted a temporary injunction to play football while his lawsuit against the NCAA continues.
1: College football is filled with upsets. The fact that a Lubbock judge ruled that way, I would not call an upset.
2: What could he have done that would have tilted the seesaw the other direction? Like, how egregious would the offenses have to have been?
3: Gambling is so pervasive right now. There's probably so much more of this going on, and we act like this is a one-time isolated situation. It is not.
4: There is a situation going on in college football that I have to be 100% honest with you. I don't quite know how it's going to end. I just know that a lot of people are upset as where it stands right now. It's game night here on ESPN Radio, the ESPN app, Sirius XM, Channel 80, and TuneIn. 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And Myron, want to get into all things Brennan Soresby, the quarterback from Texas Tech, who gambled on his team while at Indiana, had a self-admitted gambling problem, checked himself into rehab, has found a way to get an injunction so he's allowed to play, but the NCAA doesn't want him to play. The Big 12's angry that he's trying to play. Everyone hates Texas Tech. I'm going to get into all that in just a second, but right now I am nervous. There is less than 2 minutes left to go in Game 4 in the Stanley Cup Finals. I'm here in Vegas. The Golden Knights are taking on the Hurricanes. It's 4-3 Carolina. This is a wild series so far. It's been back and forth, and now VGK is taking their goalie out the net, so you know it's all desperation. So the next 2 minutes, not going to lie to you, I'm going to be a little nervous.
5: Well, and in this series, 2 minutes, there could be three goals. Who knows?
4: No joke.
5: You know what I mean? It's not like any other series. So I'm waiting to see what happens, but nothing would surprise me based on what this series has been so far.
4: Yeah, it's been absolutely wild. So we will update you as this one continues to roll on. But currently, Carolina's up 4-3, a minute 36 left to go in the third period. Vegas has a 2-1 series lead. This has been one hell of a Stanley Cup final, that is for sure. But I wanted to get your thoughts on this Soresby situation, because I know you cover a lot of college sports. You talk to a lot of coaches. You talk to a lot of players. I mean, you got your finger on the pulse. This is a situation that I feel like a lot of people have mixed feelings on. I don't really know what the right answer is, to be honest with you. All I know is, if to make it as simple as possible for anyone listening that might not be up to date on all the information, the young man gambled, bet on his team, bet a lot of money, and went to rehab, and now looks like he's going to be eligible to play. And I feel like that goes against everything that we've learned when it comes to all this sports betting that's been going on and what you can and cannot do.
5: Yeah, I mean, it's ridiculous. The idea that he gambled, like, it's a real thing that happened on his own team. He had gambled on games where he could affect the outcome. This is Pete Rose admitting that he gambled, and then you see him playing the next season as if nothing had ever happened. I mean, that's what you're witnessing with this Brennan Soresby situation. If he's allowed to play, what should happen the next day? If game one he's out there and the NCAA loses their appeal of this ruling, the NCAA should disband the following day. At some point, Q, the Power Five schools have to split and do their own thing.
4: Right.
5: Because I don't know what the point of the NCAA is if they can't enforce this. Now, the courts are doing this. This isn't the NCAA doing it. And I think that's what people may not understand, but it's just ludicrous, the idea that he would be out there on a field.
4: Yeah, I don't feel like it makes any kind of sense in how anyone could think that that's okay, right? That he's out there. I mean, literally everyone gets punished. We've seen so many different situations when it comes to gambling. I guess everyone doesn't get punished, but for the stories that we've heard, they've all gotten punished. They've all not been allowed to play. They've all, you know, there's been some kind of suspension or whatever, and it seems like they're finding ways by different courts and different rulings and injunction here and injunction there. I started learning about injunctions back in the day. Remember when Zeke Elliott kept trying to file different injunctions so he could play back in the day when he was getting suspended by the league?
5: Yeah.
4: It just seems like now it's gone to a whole nother level. And now a guy that admittedly gambling and has a gambling problem is allowed to play football because a court that has folks that went to the school that he represents at Texas Tech have allowed that and opened up the door. It just, again, it makes absolute no sense at this stage of the game. And then I heard others say, all right, well, if he doesn't play college football, then he's going to go to the NFL. How in the world does an NFL team bring a guy in like that?
5: Yeah.
4: That has that kind of checkered past?
5: Yeah, I mean, that'll be a question, certainly for NFL teams to consider if he gets to that level. But the courts are clearing the way for someone that they've never cleared the way for, right? Like, they've allowed guys who played the G League, guys on two NBA contracts,
4: right.
5: Guys who had questionable early starts to their careers, whereas should they have been given a redshirt season and they weren't granted one. So there have been those kind of eligibility things happening in the court system for years. We've never seen this.
4: Right.
5: If this happens, then there legitimately are no rules, because these are the same things that guys have been banned for in the past. So for Brendan Sorsby to be out there, I just think it would change how we view college athletics. And I think fans, for the first time, because I don't know how much they cared about NILQ, to watch someone that you feel like potentially might be having an outcome, an impact on this game because of gambling, we haven't had anything like that.
4: No, we haven't. And we'll get to the final in the Stanley Cup, game number 4, Carolina and Vegas, in a hot minute. But I know our guy Chance from Alabama's got something on this Brendan Sorsby situation. Brendan, welcome, or Chance, welcome to game night. What's on your mind?
6: You know, to me, this is maddening. I always thought the NCAA was pathetic, but more so now. For them not to step in and say, okay, if you're not going to do it, Texas Tech, we will, and just say, dude, you're gone for the year at the very least, it's an abomination. I heard you say a second ago, who's going to take a chance on him, man? And quarterback is the hardest position to find in the NFL. Someone will take a chance on him. Hey, someone signed Deshaun Watson. They'll sign this dude. You know what I'm saying? But if Texas Tech comes to their senses and they do not, and they do suspend him for the year, and he goes to the supplemental, I hope the NFL steps in and say, hey, we're going to punish you here. You're not escaping punishment. And I think it's long overdue that the NCAA gets a commissioner, and I got the perfect name. None other than the GOAT, Nick Saban.
4: I knew where that was going. Chance, thanks so much for the call. Fantastic stuff. I get that the quarterback position is the hardest position to fill, and I know that everyone in the NFL has been given multiple opportunities to succeed, especially if you're a quarterback. But, Myron, I mean, players can't even go into a sports book or walk past a sports book. You know what I mean? There's so many rules set up in the NFL for gambling. This seems to be a whole nother level. And that, I'm not saying that that's right, but that's the way that it's been taken, is that gambling is so bad that if you even tiptoe around it, you're going to get in trouble in the National Football League.
5: I was at an event in Vegas, a basketball tournament, where they literally had the players in a private area in a hotel, and you needed a key card to get into where they were because they wanted them so far away from it.
4: Yeah.
5: But the NCAA can't do anything. That's the issue. The courts have more power than the NCAA. I just never thought the court system would approve something like this. This is a different kind of thing if he's allowed to play next season.
4: Yeah, I mean, we've always said, you know, what Chance said, that the NCAA pretty much has been a joke. If all this goes through and he's allowed to play, nobody is ever going to take the NCAA seriously. Nobody. They're always going to look, and they'll be the laughing stock, and it's not even close. Like you said, they should probably just go ahead and dismantle. Coming up next, the Hurricanes. They're going to take game 4 of the Stanley Cup Finals. We got it covered here on Game Night on ESPN Radio and the ESPN app.
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1: It doesn't get much better than the Stanley Cup Finals game number four officially in the books. I'm Q Myers, and this series has been advertised and then some. On top of that, the Hurricanes defeated VGK 5-3 in game number four. It only took Carolina 3:30 in the first period to get their first two goals of the game. They would score three in the first. VGK would answer back with two in the second to tie the game at three in the second intermission. And then Carolina bounced back with two more in the third, including an empty netter there at the end of the game. So 5-3 is the final. Carolina outshot Vegas 28-20 and has the series now tied up at two on their way back to Carolina. Game five is coming up on Thursday. NBA Finals, no flagrant upgrade on the uncalled foul of Spurs' Victor Wembanyama to Knicks' Jalen Brunson on Monday night. A league spokesman turns ESPN. Wemby will stay at two flagrant points in the postseason. Senior Vice President of Referee Development and Training Monty McCutcheon joined Malika Andrews on NBA Today this afternoon and admitted that a foul should have been called on Wemby's shove to Brunson's upper body. No further action from the NBA. Couple notes from the NFL. The Bengals, they restructured quarterback Joe Burrow's contract. Sources told ESPN's Adam Schefter and NFL Network's Ian Rappaport on Tuesday. By adjusting the deal, the Bengals would gain $10 million in cap space for the upcoming season, and they needed that cap space because of the pre-draft trade for defensive tackle Dexter Lawrence. Before the restructured deal, the team had just $7.1 million in effective cap space for the upcoming season. Also, Calais Campbell believes that the 19th season in the NFL will be his final one. He told reporters today, and I quote, "I always tell myself, this year I feel like as strong as ever, this is probably going to be my last year. I know I said that last year and the year before, but I genuinely mean it this time," end quote. Campbell will turn 40 in September, re-sign with Baltimore this offseason, and agree into a one-year, $5.5 million deal. For more scores and analysis, check out ESPN.com and the all-new ESPN app. Coming up, more game night with Myron Metcalf and me, Q Myers, here on ESPN Radio on the all-new ESPN app.
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5: 39 seconds. Now they'll win an offensive zone draw. Low shot out in front. Lively points. They score! Right off the hop, Logan Stankoven. Oh, my! Is he having a playoff series? Let's see if the Canes can cash in on both. Here's a chance. They can shoot. Trevin. Shoot, and they score! The captain again! It's four games and four goals for Jordan Staal. Oh, what a series is he writing! And it's 3-1 Carolina, and that is a power play goal! 5 seconds left here at T-Mobile Arena. Brandon Bussey, his first ever playoff start, will be a win in the Stanley Cup Final in Game 4. And we're headed back to Raleigh, tied at 2. Canes with a 5-3 win in Game number 4.
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1: What a dumb series, and I mean dumb series in the best sense of the word. This has been fantastic, been back and forth between the

0: On 80 and 2, and they were presented by Progressive Insurance. He's Myron Metcalf. I'm Q Myers. And Myron, this has been an incredible series, man. I mean, the ebbs and flows, the ups and downs. The one thing I know about the Hurricanes, don't blink because they'll score multiple times, you know, by the time that you open up your eyes. And then all of a sudden, VGK, they'll find a way to battle back or vice versa. It's just been back and forth the entire series, and now we have a best of three series coming up.
1: Fourth time in the series that a team has rallied from a two-goal deficit. I mean, I've just never seen anything like it. Mm-hmm. You always know a comeback is going to unfold.
0: Yep.
1: This has been a fascinating series.
0: It really has. I mean, Carolina scores three goals in the first period. They're up 2-0 before you blink. I mean, 3:30 into the first period, they're already, you know, they're already creasing net multiple times. It's like, what's going on here, right? The puck has barely dropped, and they've already scored multiple times. But it's just that's just what they do. And then the Golden Knights find a way to battle back. And even when, you know, going back to, Saturday night, the Golden Knights score four. Four goals in the second period. I'm thinking, all right, this is in the books, right? The second period ends. They're going into the third period. They're up 4-0. I'm like, all right, where are we going tonight? Let's go to a comedy show. Let's go do this, that, and the other. By the time I went upstairs and changed, Carolina had scored three goals in response. Just that fast, Myron.
1: Can't blink, like you said. You can't blink. It has been incredible, though. I mean, I think this has been a great hockey season, and it's ending the way we expected to with one of the best series I've ever seen.
0: There's no doubt. And so Carolina, what they do is they make a switch a goalie. They did that in the third game, you know, here in Vegas, you know, the first game that they played here in Vegas after VGK scored those four goals in the second period. And Brandon Bussey is in there. So tonight he makes his first start. Well, Carolina, they get the win 5-3. After the game, he caught up with Emily Kaplan.
2: Brandon, your first playoff start, and it's in the Stanley Cup Final. What was your reaction when you found out?
3: Obviously excited. You know, I think this is what a lot of, you know, kids grow up, they dream about doing something like this. So honored to have the opportunity. It was a great effort by us tonight. Excited to get back to Raleigh.
2: Your first big save, Mark Stone's coming at you on a breakaway. What's going through your mind in that sequence?
3: Just stop the puck. Find ways to stop the puck, I think, kind of right after that. We got the second goal, I think. So sometimes it's not about how many saves you make, it's when you make them.
2: So you said this is what kids dream of. You're 27 years old and you made your NHL debut this year after years of grinding in the minors. Like, what do you hope people take away from your story?
3: I don't know. Maybe just never give up. Have fun with it. I'm having a blast. So as long as you're having fun, there's no need to stress about anything.
2: Okay, and a question about the game winner, your captain, Jordan Skull. He scores on his stomach. What did that look like from your vantage point?
3: Hectic like this series has been. So, you know, he's a big-time player. He's, you know, leads us every day, plays the right way, and is rewarded.
2: All right, and we're going to have you again Thursday night in Raleigh. Do you hope you get the start?
3: Talk to Rod.
2: I will. Thank you, Brandon. Congratulations.
0: You think he's not going to get the start? You think they're going to pull him now?
1: Yeah, not happening.
0: No, you just got the dub. Of course they're going to start you in game five, but he said it perfectly. Brandon Bussey right there with Emily Kaplan from ESPN saying this series has been hectic. Yeah. That's exactly what it's been. It's been hectic. It's been stressful for the ones watching. I can only imagine what it feels like being on the ice and actually playing in it. But I could tell you from my vantage point, just sitting there watching the clocks. I mean, I haven't clock watched so much as I have in this series. Because every time VGK gets a lead, I'm like, all right, is it over yet? No, of course it's not over. It only takes 2 seconds for Carolina to score. And Hurricane fans are doing the same thing because it's been the same thing on the other side. You know what I mean? It's just been back and forth, back and forth. The Stanley Cup Finals, I always think, is the best anyway. Just with the intensity and the way that they play. But I feel like this one, they've taken it up a whole nother notch.
1: Yeah, like no one's been able to get comfortable. Like there hasn't been a stretch in this series where someone could kind of take their foot off the gas a little bit because of the way that both teams have rallied. And listen, they both deserve this spot, Carolina and how dominant they were. I think a lot of people saw Colorado as the best team in hockey and the Knights take care of them. So I expected it to be competitive. But literally, this is the most fun I've had watching the Stanley Cup playoffs in a long, long time. And I think it just says a lot, Q, about the hockey product itself. I think Gary Bettman should be rewarded, congratulated with what he has done to elevate the sport. And to end the season like this, you couldn't ask for a better finale.
0: You know, the one thing about Carolina as quickly as they can score, and they do. They score in bunches.

0: They are so good at stopping the power play. They are so good at starting the power play. Tonight, you know, VGK had three opportunities on the power play. They convert none of them. Now, Carolina only scored once on the power play out of three opportunities, but they scored. There's so many times, if you go back and look throughout the course of not just the Stanley Cup Finals, just go look at the course of the postseason for them. Whenever they have to defend in the power play, they are so good at shutting that down. I don't know the dynamics. I'd be lying to you if I act like I was some hockey expert and I know, you know, the key to shutting down a power play. But I can tell you, I ain't no dummy. I'm not blind. I can see it. And they're really good at it. Right? You might think I'm a dummy. But I can see that they're really good at shutting down that power play. And that's when you feel like that you have that opportunity. And, hell, even when VGK emptied the net, and, you know, I mean, you're leaving yourself set up for failure, you know, when you empty the net, they find a way to shut that down and score an empty net goal. They're just really good at that defensive side of things.
1: No, they've been great. You know, and I think we talked about this with the Spurs-Knicks series. It feels like the most aggressive team has won each game. Mm-hmm. Like, whatever team comes out and kind of sets the tone, they've just been able to find a way to get the win. And I think you've seen that Carolina defensively. The Knights were known for just how many shots on goal they had coming into the series, but the Carolina's been able to slow them down in stretches. So it's just been two contrasting styles, and it's made for, I think, some great action. You don't have to be a diehard, I think, to enjoy this. I think if you tune into this game tonight or any game in this series, you had fun. An enjoyable viewing experience, because this has just been a great series to watch.
0: Well, that's what makes hockey fans, right? Is if you tune in and you have fun and you see something that you enjoy. And I'll tell you right now, from this series, I've really enjoyed what I've seen. I really enjoyed the whole run throughout the course of the playoffs, the Stanley Cup, you know, playoffs. But this series has been fantastic because, again, you can never count a dub. You can never say, "Oh, that's a win." Right? I mean, look, if a team could be up 4-0 going into the third period and all of a sudden, boom, they have to go to double overtime to decide that game, that tells you all that you need. On Twitter, that one guy hit us up and said, "Okay, Q, it's a win for Carolina. Now it's 2-2. You still confident that the Vegas Golden Knights still win Lord Stanley's Cup?" No. No, I'm not confident. Do I sound confident? No. Carolina's a really good team. Right? I mean, until the Stanley Cup Finals, Myron, they had only lost one game.
1: Yeah.
0: They didn't lose their second game in the postseason until the finals. That's like OKC worthy. That's like Golden State Warriors at their peak worthy. That's, you know, there's certain teams, Chicago Bulls at their peak worthy. Like, teams like that, those are the teams that go and only lose one game on their way to the finals. Carolina did that same thing.
1: And just the dominance, like you said, I think these are two teams where neither one of them are comfortable.
0: Right.
1: You know, I don't think any team is going, you know, you heard Brandon talk about the goalie talking about in a hectic series. Nobody's going into game five feeling comfortable.
0: Right.
1: No one's going into the first, second, or third period feeling comfortable because of the way that this series is going. And it's going to come down to the little things. I know we say that in sports all the time, but I just think these teams are that close in that they both have the ability to finish games and to rally. And I think that's just going to make an exciting three-game series the rest of the way.
0: Well, that's what it is now. The best of seven series has become the best of three. Best two out of three. It's that simple. Best two out of three. It's like being out there on the blacktop playing some hoops.
1: Yep.
0: Winner takes two out of three. Winner moves on, right? It's just that simple. Series is knotted up at two after Carolina gets the 5-3 victory over the Vegas Golden Knights. He's Myron Metcalf. I'm Q Myers. 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
2: Hey, it's Evan Cohen. Coming up Wednesday, we'll get you ready for a huge Game 4. 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
14: 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I expected to happen. A.J. 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

0: a best of three as Carolina wins the draw. They'll roll it back in. 5 seconds left here at T-Mobile Arena. Brandon Bussey, his first ever playoff start, will be a win in the Stanley Cup Final in Game 4. And we're headed back to Raleigh, tied at 2. Canes with a 5-3 win in Game number 4.
1: Final call heard on 99.9 The Fan. The Carolina Hurricanes, they win Game 4 Stanley Cup Finals, and we are knotted up at 2. Now it's the best of three. It's game night here on ESPN Radio on the ESPN app, SiriusXM Channel 80, and tune in. 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He's Myron Metcalf. I'm Q Myers. And Myron, it's so funny, man, watching this game, and we've really been monitoring it ever since the puck dropped, 5 p.m. Pacific time for me, you know, a little bit later, obviously, on the East Coast. But watching this and then going through the show and kind of monitoring it so we could update the score on it, I find myself at the edge of my seat. Because I'm a fan of the team, right? And at the same time, we're going to report on the game. We're going to, you know, be fair to Carolina, be fair to VGK. I'm not going to lean one way or the other. But it's not a team that I'm normally covering or talking about on the regular in a professional manner. So I find myself more of a fan, so it makes me nervous. And then I start thinking about other sports and other teams that I could be a fan of or I'm just covering professionally. It's funny, you know, I grew up a Raider fan, you know, born and raised in the Bay Area, so silver and black all day. That's who I am. But I cover them every day professionally. You do the same thing for other teams. It just kind of changes the way you are even cheering on or fanning of a team when you start covering them. It just changes your whole perspective.
2: Yeah, I mean, it does, because, you know, you want to be professional about how you cover a team. At the same time, I've been at a lot of big events where I felt nervous, even though I'm covering the team, even though just the anticipation, right? And I can't imagine what Carolina and Knights fans are feeling, where no team has been able to take off with a lead that you trusted. There's not been one point in this series until the end of every game where you felt safe as a Carolina fan or a Knights fan. And I just can't imagine, Q, the anxiety that this series is given both fan bases, because yes, they're both excited, but I also think they have the same fears because of the way the series is going.
1: You can't feel confident in this series until it literally says final.
2: Yeah.
1: Right? Not even 0-0-0, because then you're going to overtime, or you might be going into double overtime. I promise you, Myron, going back to Saturday, I knew this game was in the books. It was 4-0 in the third period. Literally, me and the wife went upstairs to change clothes. That's it. It don't take that long. Yeah. The wardrobe is not that, you know, that deep, right? Yeah. I'm not going through a drive-through closet, right? I mean, it's only a couple options.
2: Yeah. Yeah.
1: We changed it. We look at it's 4-3.
2: Well, and that has just been the experience for everybody who's a fan.
1: Yeah.
2: And even as a casual fan, just watching it.
1: Yes.
2: You know, I don't have an investment in either team in terms of who's going to win, but I just feel the emotions attached to these games because of the back and forth. You have to feel for a Knights team that fires its coach with 8 games to go, and yet they managed to get to this point. A Carolina team, as dominant as they have been, and now here they are trying to stop this miracle story from unfolding and ending with a championship. So I just think this has been everything that you want to see in sports.
1: Yep.
2: The emotion, the competition, just the fascinating moments. This has been as good as I've seen in the Stanley Cup.
1: Yeah, you can't write this story. You really can't for both teams. And that's what's been so fun, and that's why it's knotted up at 2, headed back to Carolina for Game 5 coming up on Thursday. But we want to hear from you. 888-SAY-ESPN, 888-729-3776. Who's your favorite team that actually makes you nervous? The one that you're sitting on the edge of your seat waiting for that game to go final. I'll tell you this, Myron, again, you know, as a guy that covers the Raiders, I don't get nervous when the Raiders play. You know, they win, great. They lose, fine. Whatever. You know, it is what it is. Keep it moving. The A's, you know, they haven't pushed me to the edge in a very long time.
2: Yeah.
1: Right? I mean, we all know the story of the A's, so I'm not even going to go there. But those Golden State Warriors, especially when they won that first championship, and I'm living in Central Texas at the time, And I'm watching, and everyone knows Q's from the West Coast. That's his team, the Warriors. I've been around when Donald Foyle was a key player.
2: Oh, that's a name.
1: Exactly.
2: That's
1: you know what I'm saying? Like, I'm not Foyle. No bandwagon fan. I mean, I go back to Chris Gatlin. I go back to, you know, Latrell Sprewell.
2: Yeah.
1: Right? I go back to Run TMC. Yep. Right? They ran Chris Mullin right out of town. You know what
2: really
1: I mean? Like,
2: did.
1: You know, all those. Billy Owens. I mean, I can tell you every coach that's gone through that place. The fact that hanging with Mr. Cooper. Remember, Mr. Cooper had a 10-day contract.
2: Yeah, he did. My favorite episode.
1: Man, Mr. Cooper, hanging with Mr. Cooper. If you don't know what I'm talking about, look it up. He had a 10-day contract with the Warriors as well because that's what they were.
2: Yeah.
1: They were a sitcom. They weren't a real thing. So when they had the opportunity to win their first championship, Myron, and that was the first one that I saw. It had been 40 years since they had won a championship. I'm sitting there on my couch in my crib in Central Texas. Just I'm almost like back and forth. Like I'm trying to like rock a baby to sleep. Back and forth like, oh, come on. I don't know. I mean, if you had taken a video of me, you'd be like, what the hell is wrong with this dude? But that had me so stressed out because I was living by every second, every bucket that went through. Every time Steph Curry hit a shot, oh, my gosh, I'm happy. Every time someone else hits a shot, I'm sad. You know, it's just you want to talk about having me on the edge. Those Warriors, man, they'll get me. And I haven't had to cover them professionally. You know, I don't live up in the Bay anymore, so I'm not up there at the games on the regular, so I don't have to worry about covering them. So it hasn't changed for me. But those Warriors, they'll get me every day of the week and twice on Sunday, man.
2: Man, I get it, man. Growing up, man, Wisconsin football, both parents went to Wisconsin, man. I thought Ron Dayne was, like, to me, it was Ron Dayne and then Superman.
1: Yeah.
2: And I just assumed he was going to rush for 300 yards a game. Wisconsin was going to win every game. And I felt the emotion of that. And there's something, there's a connection there, right, if you've grown up with the team.
1: Yes.
2: I think that's one of the reasons people hate on the Knights a little bit because this is a new team.
1: Yep.
2: New teams aren't supposed to do this.
1: No.
2: Expansion teams aren't supposed to suddenly be a dominant force in any league. And yet here the Knights are with a chance to win the Stanley Cup in what, 9 years?
1: 9 years they've been to the Stanley Cup Finals now three times.
2: So there's an element of, you know, somewhere there's a 12-year-old, 13-year-old kid out there who's like, oh, the Knights just go to the Stanley Cup.
1: This is what they do.
2: This is the first 9 years of existence.
1: Right.
2: So I do think there are people who see that and go, man, like they wish their team could have that same success, and they haven't experienced that.
1: No, they haven't. And so it's wild to see when there's that team that just gets you going like that. Like Mama Q is a huge Laker fan, right? Yeah. I mean, there's times that she's called me on the phone talking about, oh, I just need you to stay on the phone with me for the final 30 seconds. I'm like, why? The game's over. The Lakers are going to win. No, it ain't final yet. It ain't final. Just stay on the phone with me. Just talk me through it. She'll ask me some professional question. I'm like, what do you want me to tell you right now? Right? There's 30 seconds left in the game. But no, the Lakers and the Giants are her teams. So she's always nervous for the Giants. I remember her coming to Texas to visit when the Giants were playing in the World Series against the Rangers. And we in a sports bar with nothing but Ranger fans, and she up here, go Giants, go! She up here, you know how mamas get. They get loud. She got as loud as all get out, and everyone's looking at her like, I don't know if we should jump her or we should embrace her.
2: Oh, man. I love it, though. I love the passion, man. I definitely love it. And you got two fan bases in this series who, you know, I don't want to say two teams deserve it, but you can't hate on any team that wins it based on the way that they play, but somebody's going to be the loser.
1: Yeah, exactly. Both of these teams deserve the Stanley Cup. I mean, they've battled through it. Their stories are totally different, but they're fantastic when you really, you know, look at it. The way that they both got to where they are right now and the fact that they have the series knotted up at two, like, of course that's what it is. Of course it's knotted up at two. I'll tell you what, there better be some Knicks fans out there that are nervous.
2: Yeah,
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0: This is SportsCenter.
1: Stanley Cup Finals between Carolina and Vegas has been as advertised. I'm Q Myers. Game 4 is officially in the books, and now we have a series that's knotted up at 2 after the Hurricanes defeated VGK 5-3. Back-and-forth series. It only took Carolina 3:30 to get their first two goals of the period. In period number one, VGK bounced back with a couple in period two, and then Carolina had two more in the third period, including an empty netter. Carolina outshot Vegas 28-20. Series, as mentioned, is knotted up at 2, with game 5 of the series coming up Thursday from Carolina. In the NBA, no flagrant upgrade on the uncalled foul of Spurs' Victor Wembanyama to Knicks' Jalen Brunson on Monday night. A league spokesperson told ESPN, Wemby will stay at 2 flagrant points of the postseason. Senior Vice President of Referee Development and Training, Monty McCutcheon, joined Malika Andrews on NBA Today this afternoon and admitted that a foul should have been called on Wemby's shove to Brunson's upper body. No further action from the NBA. In the WNBA, the Atlanta Dream, they improved their overall record to 8-3 on the season with an 82-75 victory of the Chicago Sky. Angel Reese had 17 points and 17 rebounds, 4 assists and 2 blocks on the night against her former team that drafted her number 7 overall back in 2024. And the Lynx, they topped the Wings 176. Olivia Miles, who was looking like an early favorite to be Rookie of the Year, might already have that sewed up, had 24 points, 7 rebounds, and 6 assists on the night. For more scores and analysis, check out ESPN.com and the all-new ESPN app. Coming up, more Game Night with Meyer Metcalf and me, Q Myers, here on ESPN Radio.
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0: 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He's Myron Metcalf. I'm Q Myers. And just going back and forth and watching the Golden Knights and the Hurricanes play game four had me nervous. As a guy that's rooting for the Golden Knights, I'm here in Las Vegas. That they're the team of the city. The whole city rallies behind them. So I'm here naturally, not a hockey aficionado, not a guy that lives and dies by the puck in the ice every single day. But in the Stanley Cup playoffs and the finals, I'm all things VGK. So I've been nervous. Right? I've been super nervous watching this series as any fan of either one of these teams has been. Led us to the question, what team out there is it that makes you nervous, that gets you on the edge of your seat and you cannot wait until that clock says 0-0-0 and it is the final? We do want to hear from you at 888-SAY-ESPN, 888-729-3776. Let's go out to Alaska, talk to our good friend Vic. Vic, welcome to game night. What you got for us?
1: As you guys know, I'm a big Philly fan. The Sixers have not been relevant for so long that this year was kind of a pleasant surprise. And they've been exciting, but I think the Eagles for sure top it. Even though last year our offense looked so bad, it was kind of depressing to watch. But yeah, that's my take.
0: Okay, the Eagles. The Eagles stresses out Vic. Vic's in Alaska. Myron stressed out by them Philadelphia Eagles that no longer have A.J. Brown as they traded him to the New England Patriots.
2: Yeah, maybe a little less stressed now that your top player isn't on the sideline reading books, right? Maybe that'll take some of that away. But no, I think most NFL teams probably feel some level of anxiety and nervousness about their favorite team.
0: I'll tell you this. Eagle fans are probably nervous this year about what it's going to look like without A.J. Brown and what this new offense is going to look like and how Jalen Hurts is going to take that next step. There was a lot of questions about Jalen Hurts when he was into the draft. Right? Could he be a franchise quarterback? Was he, you know, going to end up being a backup quarterback? Is he a gadget guy for, you know, being able to run? And he's turned himself into a really good quarterback. Not elite, but a really good quarterback. I think this is a big year upcoming for Jalen Hurts and the Eagles.
2: No, it is. I mean, now you're going to see how he handles the stress, the pressure, the doubts all over again. But that's kind of the story of Jalen Hurts, right? Yeah. I mean, I think he's always had those things he's had to deal with throughout his career. But without A.J. Brown, he definitely has to step up and play better than he did a year ago.
0: And I like Jalen Hurts a lot. I was pounding the table for the Raiders to draft him coming out in the draft, and the Eagles obviously got him in round number two. But by trading A.J. Brown, the organization pretty much said, okay, we're picking you. You're the quarterback, right? You're the quarterback. We're rocking with you. He wants to go somewhere else. He's the one that's not happy. Okay, we're going to move him. We're going to rock with you. But now it's all on you. So now Jalen Hurts has a big season coming up for him. Better have a big season for Philadelphia, because who knows what's going to happen at that position. We know how Howie Roseman is there. Nothing is forever with the Philadelphia Eagles. Again, 888-SAY-ESPN, 888-729-3776. Let's go out to Virginia. Talk to our guy, Jason. Jason, welcome to game night. What you got for us?
3: What's going on, fellas?
0: Chilling, man. How you doing?
3: Good, man. So mine, it's going to be a little bit different, but the Texas Longhorns College World Series. They got me. We played Georgia Saturday. We hadn't been able, obviously, to go over that hump in football with all the trash talk going on lately with Texas Tech, and our girls took care of business beating them in the College World, in the Women's College World Series. I want to see my boys take it home.
0: Hey, Texas is a really good program, man. Texas is a really good program. And I don't know about you, Myron, but I enjoy the Women's College World Series. I enjoy the men's, you know, their run as well, man. I really enjoy, you know, the field that's set for Omaha right now, the Men's College World Series. I think it's going to be fantastic. And Texas has as good of a chance as anyone to win this thing.
2: Now, it's going to be exciting. I mean, if it's anything like the emotions we saw with Texas, Texas Tech and the women's softball championship, I expect this to be a great series as well, because they were going back and forth. Like, there's something about those in-state teams.
0: Yeah.
2: You know, like, it just adds a little more. And in Texas, you have so many elite programs that that trash talk is year-round.
0: I had my guy Doug, who's a big Longhorn supporter, when the women won the College World Series, he said, the women got it done, the men are next. Right? I mean, they hadn't even, you know, they hadn't even got to the locker room, cleaned up, you know, showered, changed, everything, headed back to Austin. He was already talking about, all right, All right, they won. Now it's time for the men. So you know how it is, man. That pride when you're supporting the college. You know, we always talk about the pageantry in collegiate sports, and I know that it's changing with all the money and everything else that's going on, all the politics that's being played in college sports now. But man, I'll tell you what, I don't know if there's anything that's better than the fandom of a college team, a college program.
2: Yeah, I mean, it's, and I think, you know, baseball and softball have a lot of that mm-hmm. as well. We don't see it as much, but especially in some of those states, every sport yep. is amplified. I think you saw it in the College Softball World Series, and you'll see it this weekend, too.
0: No doubt about that. 888-SAY-ESPN, 888-729-3776. Let's go out to Arizona talk to our guy, JT. JT, welcome to Game Night. What you got for us?
4: Hey, what's up, guys? So I'm from Tucson, Arizona. And the team that stresses me out is our hometown Wildcats, you know, the basketball team. Mm. And they went to the Final Four, and I had tears of joy, you know. And then the very next game, I had tears of pain. You know, I don't know what to do with this team, but we'll get there one day. But you know, that's the team that stresses me out the most.
0: Hey, JT, really good call, man. He sound like Rob Bass and DJ Easy Rock. Joy and pain, like sunshine
2: yeah.
0: and rain.
2: yeah. But I mean, you know, stress is all relative. Arizona's trying to win the national championship every year. That's their stress. They're always a great team, but certainly you're always pushing for your team to get to the Final Four.
0: Hey, JT, I'm right there with you, though, man. I picked Arizona to win the whole thing. Right,
2: yeah,
0: and Myron Metcalf, at one point, he's got the most famous line that anyone has ever told me, and there's been some people that have told me some things. But Myron said something to me a couple tournaments ago. I picked Tennessee to win the whole thing, and he said, well, that's a choice. So I always think of that, man. Whenever I make a decision in this past tournament, I say, you know what? I'm going to rock with Arizona, man. I like them. I always like to kind of support the Big 12 as well. Yeah. They're obviously in the Big 12 now. And as soon as I made that decision, all I heard in my head was Myron saying, that's a choice.
2: Yeah, it is a choice for sure. But, you know, the tournament is just so – nobody knows anything, including me. Everybody's guessing, but Arizona certainly was a high-quality team last year.
0: Yeah, they were. They were. And JT, I do feel like that they're that program that they'll get over the hump. I mean, look, that's what made them famous to begin with, right? Arizona basketball, yeah. Right? I mean, that's one of those programs that you look at and you're like, oh, yeah, they can get it done. They're one that you pencil in there as a perennial, you know, champion every year. And there's a handful of programs that you could do that with. But Arizona's definitely one of them. So you're going to get there, JT. The problem is I probably won't pick Arizona to win the year that they actually win. So, you know, they need to work with me. Right. I want them to work with you, JT, but I also want them to work with me, man. I've been definitely. Close 2 years in a row. I had Houston the year before. We know how that ended. Yeah. Badly for me, right? Got right there and came up just a little bit short. Felt like that commercial. Oh, you're almost there. You're almost there. Yeah, that's how I felt. And then Arizona, the run that they went on, and we all know how that closed out as well. Thanks so much for that call, JT. We definitely appreciate you. We'll want to continue to hear that feedback from you. 888-SAY-ESPN, 888-729-3776. But we also want to hear from John Tortorella, the Golden Knights head coach. As the Golden Knights took the L, the Hurricanes win 5-3. The series is knotted up at 2. This is what he had to say about the difference in, well, the games that they've played and what happened this evening. Check it out.
5: I thought we battled back, probably, and I thought our third period was probably our best period. The frustrating part for me is they don't earn their winning goal. You know, it's not so much the turnover. Carter makes a great save, but just after that, we make another mistake. And we leave the front of the net. So, yeah, so there are a lot of good minutes in the game. It's just for free. That's a hard one for me in the third period. So we'll regroup and get ready for our next one.
0: John Tortorella, Golden Knights head coach. And Myron, that goes back to what you said and you pointed out. It's the small things. Yeah. And that's what he's saying, that you know, Carolina, he's not taking anything away from their victory. I don't want anyone to think that when he says they didn't earn it. But Vegas, he feels like gave it away because they didn't cover up where they should have covered up, and it made it too easy.
2: Yeah, and I think that's valid. Valid perspective if you've watched this series. The margin for error is just so slim. And I think if you're Vegas, you got to be going, okay, if you come out more aggressively early, is this a different game? It just thinks. I just think you don't have the mistakes to make in this series, and we've seen that through the four games.
0: Yeah, we have. So game five of the series coming up on Thursday. That's going to come to you from Carolina. And just like the first four, I expect it to be fantastic. So buckle up and get ready for some big-time action. There's no doubt about that. He's Myron Metcalf. I'm Q Myers. 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Coming up next, how much is on the line for Wemby in this series? 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
1: Hey, this is Rich Eisen. 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

0: The road team rules in these NBA Finals. The San Antonio Spurs come to Madison Square Garden and knock off the Knicks 115-111.
1: We weathered the storm. I mean, we've been fighting adversity all year. I mean, we looked at this like nothing different. We just wanted to come here and get a win.
2: Have time to really catch your breath and discuss some things that you need to improve upon or what you're seeing out there that hopefully can help each other in the second half. And that's what we did. I thought we came out of the third quarter with the right approach and got some stops and had some good execution.

0: does he need to prove? It's Game Night on ESPN Radio, the all-new ESPN app. SiriusXM Channel 80 and TuneIn were presented by Progressive Insurance. He's Myron Metcalf. I'm Q Myers. And Myron, the reason I ask what's on the line for Wemby is because we sing his praises. We talk about how if he's not the face of the NBA, he's on his way. And I don't think anybody could argue that. But then at the same time, I hear this and I see the Spurs go out and lose the first two games and Wemby not look great. If you look at the box score, sure, looks fine. But if you actually watch the game, you know he didn't have very good games. And then I hear everyone say, well, you know, he's young. He's still trying to learn. But as far as I'm concerned, it's hard to give the argument of, hey, this guy is great. This guy is something that we've never seen before. He's the face of the NBA. And then turn around when he plays bad, say, oh, well, he's young. He's still learning. We can't have it both ways. So how is the perception of Wemby going to be if, in fact, the Spurs do lose this series to the New York Knicks?
1: Yeah, it'll be disappointing. I mean, his team was favorite. I don't think they should have been. They beat the defending champion. And I think maybe there will be a sense that it was a missed opportunity, considering the fact that they could have won both games one and two. They win game three. But I still feel like people see this as the beginning for Wemby, that we're watching the start of this generational run potentially from a player who is unlike anything we have ever seen. And you're right. When he plays poorly, we do go to his age because he's 22.
0: Right.
1: But I think a lot of players have been offered that grace who were great. It's just hard to win at this stage of your career. Wilt Chamberlain, you know, took guys like that a while. Shaq took him some years to get that ring. Everyone can't be Kareem and just show up and suddenly you're a champion. But I think what's at stake is Wemby is, I think, trying to carry the NBA into the next generation, the next era. And I think that's squarely on his shoulders no matter what happens in this series.
0: I think what Wemby needs to do is decide who he's going to be. And what I mean by that is, are you going to be a guy that's going to come out and set the tone? Are you going to be a guy that's going to come out and be king of the jungle and be the biggest dude out there on the court and show your dominance? Or are you going to be a guy that settles and decides that three-pointers are where you want to live? Like, I always thought the biggest mistake for the Big Cat in his NBA career was winning the three-point competition. Yeah. Because I felt like he thought he was Steph Curry and Klay Thompson and all the great three-point shooters. I felt like he thought he was in that category. And, well, he can knock the shot down. That's not where I consistently want to see him shooting from, right? I want him to use what he has, which is what he did in the first two games. He got very physical with Wemby, and it made me open my eyes like, oh, my gosh, the Big Cat has it in him. Yeah. The Big Cat really does exist in there. Because at first, what I had heard from him and seen from him over the years, and I'm not trying to sound disrespectful, is just a very calm purr. I didn't hear a big cat. I didn't hear a roar. I didn't hear a lion. I heard a purr.
1: Yeah.
0: I heard a very subtle, relaxed type dude. And then when I saw him go up against Wemby, dunk on Wemby, and then bark at these guys and growl at them, I'm like, okay, now that's what I'm talking about. Wemby, I think, needs to decide who he's going to be and what he wants to be in this league.
1: Yeah, and that may take some time, right? Because I think he just is so versatile, and he can do so many things. The question will be, what is actually going to be the thing that leads you to a championship? Mm-hmm. And I think we're watching in real time from game two to game three. I thought game two, he took some really bad shots. He forced a lot of shots.
0: Yeah.
1: Down the stretch, at the end of the game, you're trying to throw that pass to Steph Castle, but he almost looked timid. Yeah. He almost looked like, hey, somebody else take this ball because it's not for me. No, you're Wemby. You bring the ball to the floor. You make something happen, but make a smart play. And then I think in game three, you just saw, hey, he's going to play like a 7'4" dude should. Mm-hmm. And at the end of the day, I'm fine with guys like Cat shooting threes and Jokic. But at the end of the day, the best players at that size make their money in the paint.
0: Right.
1: Like, that's where they start. That's where everything begins for them. And then you work your way out to doing some of those other things that Wemby can do. But I think there are these moments, Q, where it's almost like you're on the playground. You know, there's a bunch of, you know, girls on the sideline. And you're trying to show everybody this new trick shot you figured out the other day that saw on TV.
0: No, you're trying to show them.
1: Yeah, right? Sometimes I see Wemby, and it's almost like he gets stuck in that mode of trying to show everybody all the cool things he could do. But it's like, nah, man, they need you to be a dominant force, and that has to start around the basket.
0: Well, that's the thing. And, you know, I always talk about LeBron, especially early in his career. I always thought that LeBron could get downhill anytime he wanted to.
1: Yep.
0: Right? I mean, he can get a head full of steam and just go, and nobody's really stopping him. But when he settled for a three-pointer, I felt that was a victory. Even if he made it, that was a victory, because that's an easier defense. If I'm on the court and I'm defending LeBron, I'd much rather him settle for a three than come at my chest. Yeah. Because as far as I'm concerned, he's going to run through me. Well, that's the same thing for Wemby, just a different type of player. But if he's down low and he's dominating and showing me how he, you know, how big and how you know, rough and physical he can be if he chooses to be, that's a different ball game. But if he settles for a three-pointer like he did in game two, where he's, what, 2 for 9?
1: Yeah.
0: I'm feeling like, you know what, I got some good defense tonight. My defense was good. Look, he only made 2 3-pointers out of 9. I did great. Yeah. But in game three, he only shot 4. And he had 4 shots. He was 4 for 4. Before people sat down, right? Before the crowd at MSG even sat down, he had already got 4 shots off and made all of them, but they were all going to the rim. At some point, he's got to decide how he's going to start games and how he's going to work his way in. If he starts at the three-point line, I think his coach said it best. Mitch Johnson said, we need to work inside out as opposed to outside in.
1: You're 7'4".
0: Right.
1: I mean, at the end of the day, like that's your strength. That's your gift. What you're able to do with that size, that frame. But I think Wemby sometimes falls in love with this idea of being a point guard or a two guard.
0: Right.
1: It is unique. And it does change things, because you have to guard him everywhere.
0: For sure.
1: You know, you got to guard him wherever he is on the court, because he's always going to be a threat. But I think you just saw him come in with the same attitude that all the great bigs have had. And you hear Shaq on TV talk a lot about guys going to the rim in this new era. That's still where you're going to be the most dominant force. That's still where you're going to help your team win a championship. Jokic did a lot of things when the Nuggets found their way to win a championship a couple years ago. It was around the rim. Giannis, it was around the rim. That's where you're seeing the best big man execute. And I think Wemby has to have that attitude in game four as well.
0: And see, I like the fact that he can bring the ball up the court if he needs to. I don't like that he brings the ball up when he chooses to.
1: Yeah.
0: I think it's a different ball game, right? Because, again, I don't need him to be orchestrating and running my offense, right? I need him to be the focal point of my offense, but I don't want him to get things started, right? I mean, I want to say it was game two, where he's coming up the court and he's taking his time getting there. And by the time it's about 10 seconds left on the shot clock, then he passes off to De'Aaron Fox. Now you put Fox in a bad position, because he's out by the three-point line with 10 seconds counting, you know, and then he's got to make a decision on what he's going to do. And then, oh, by the way, he's going to pop the ball back to you. So now you're still at the top of the key, and you only have about 4 seconds left. Now you're trying to rush and trying to speed yourself up. And you know what happens? Turnover. Cookies, right? That's what they say. You're going the other way. Ball's going the other way. That's how turnovers happen. That's why it's good. It's great that he can do it. I just don't like when he chooses to do it. It's different.
1: Balance is the key word.
0: Yes, that no doubt about it. I think there's a lot on the line for Wemby and becoming that consistent player and let everyone know exactly who he's going to be moving forward. Coming up next, we talk to someone that is locked in on all things Stanley Cup Finals. It's game night here on ESPN Radio, the all-new ESPN app, SiriusXM Channel 80, and tune in.
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1: It is 2-2 after four games in the Stanley Cup Finals. I'm Q Myers. The Hurricanes defeated the Vegas Golden Knights 5-3. Carolina, they scored early and they scored often. It only took Carolina 3:30 in the first period to get their first two goals. They end up scoring three in the first period. VGK answered back with two in the second to tie the game at three. Then Carolina bounced back with two more in the third, including an empty netter. Carolina outshot Vegas 28-20. The series, as mentioned, is tied up at two. Game five comes up on Thursday from Carolina. In the NBA, no flagrant upgrade on the uncalled foul of Spurs Victor Wembanyama to Knicks Jalen Brunson on Monday night. A league spokesperson told ESPN Wemby will stay at two flagrant points in the postseason. Senior Vice President of Referee Development and Training Monty McCutcheon, he joined Malika Andrews on NBA Today this afternoon and admitted that a foul should have been called on Wemby's shove to Brunson's upper body. No further action from the NBA. And in the NFL, Calais Campbell believes that 19 is enough. He told media on Tuesday, "I always tell myself, and this year I feel it's as strong as ever, that this is probably going to be my last year. I know I said it last year and the year before, but I genuinely mean it this time." He signed a one-year, $5.5 million deal. Remember, Calais Campbell will turn 40 in September. And the Cincinnati Bengals, they restructured quarterback Joe Burrow's contract. Sources told ESPN's Adam Schefter and NFL Network's Ian Rappaport on Tuesday, by adjusting the deal, the Bengals will gain $10 million in cap space for the upcoming season, and they made the move to go ahead and clear space to sign defensive tackle Dexter Lawrence. Before the restructured deal, the team had just $7.1 million in effective cap space for the upcoming season. For more scores and analysis, make sure you check out ESPN.com and the all-new ESPN app. Coming up, more Game Night with Myron Metcalf and me, Q Myers, here on ESPN Radio and the all-new ESPN app.
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5: 39 seconds. Now they'll win an offensive zone draw. Low shot out in front. Lively points. They score! Right off the hop, Logan Stankoven. Oh, my! Is he having a playoff series? Let's see if the Canes can cash in on both. Here's a chance. It gets you traffic. Shot, and they score! The captain again! It's four games and four goals for Jordan Staal. Oh, Jarvis all alone. Now back out in front for Staal. A backhand. He scores! He scores again! Oh, my goodness! The captain is unreal. His second of the game. And the Hurricanes have got a 4-3 lead. 5 seconds left here at T-Mobile Arena. Brandon Bussey, his first ever playoff start, will be a win in the Stanley Cup Final in Game 4. And we're headed back to Raleigh, tied at 2. Canes with a 5-3 win in Game number 4.
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1: And all that excitement is really how this whole series has felt. That sound coming in courtesy at 99.9, The Fan, the Hurricanes 5, the Golden Knights 3. The series is all knotted up at 2. It's Game Night here on ESPN Radio. The all-new ESPN app, SiriusXM Channel 80, and TuneIn were presented by Progressive Insurance alongside Myron Metcalf. I'm Q Myers, and joining us now is ESPN senior NHL writer Greg Wyshynski. And Greg, thanks so much for your time. Appreciate you. And off top, I just want to ask you about the series in general. It's knotted up at 2-4 games. How fantastic has this series been between Carolina and Vegas?
6: I mean, it's kind of crazy that a 5-3 game that included a diving, full-length, game-winning goal in the third period might have been, like, the calmest game that we've had so far in the series. It's been phenomenal. I mean, game three.

0: fan. He's convinced that Vegas has been the better team, though, through four games. How do you see it?
1: I think they both had their stretches. I think you can maybe give Vegas the nod because in a couple of these games, Carolina's best stretches have been, you know, within a few minutes, like the three goals in like 38 or 39 seconds they scored in game three. Tonight, I think that Carolina was definitely more on their game. And, you know, it's funny, they all don't want to talk about how the travel impacts them. They're all professionals, but there's no question that the quick turnaround from game two to game three, I think, impacted Carolina. Taylor Hall, their star winger, told me, hey, look, Vegas did the cross-country flight twice. We only did it once. I think they got their equilibrium back, having 2 days off between games, and they looked more like themselves tonight, especially with the shot suppression that they had in the first period.
2: Greg Wyshynski, ESPN senior NHL writer, is with us here on Game Night on ESPN Radio and the ESPN app. Speaking of Carolina and the way they score, what about Jordan Staal and how he scored? All he does is score. It seems like as long as the puck is near him or on the ice, he's putting it in the net.
1: It's kind of crazy because, like, his reputation is as one of the best defensive centers that we have in the NHL. But he scored 20 goals this season. In the past, he's been a guy pushing towards 30 goals back when he was younger, playing with the Pittsburgh Penguins, with whom he won the Stanley Cup back in the day. But, you know, he has been the difference maker in this series. He's now got 5 goals in the series versus Vegas. He's the first player since Hockey Hall of Famer Mike Bossy back in 1982 to score a goal in each of the first 4 games of the Stanley Cup Final. And the big diving play he made tonight, getting a stick on the puck, getting it past Carter Hart in the third period, was the determining goal. You know, the MVP race is an interesting thing for Carolina. They've got a few guys that might lay claim to it if they do end up hoisting the Stanley Cup. But I think right now Jordan Staal is making a real statement and throwing his hat in the ring as maybe being the guy who ultimately wins the Conn Smythe for Carolina if they win the Cup.
0: Greg, if this goes 7 games, does it feel like a guarantee that Brandon Bussey is in net for Carolina? Or is there a world where the veteran Frederick Anderson gets his job back?
1: Dude, it doesn't even feel guaranteed he's going to play game five. Like the way their coach, Rod Brind'Amour, described it to us just before in his press conference was, you know, he asked his goaltending coach, what do you think about Freddie Anderson? The goaltending coach said he could use a break. And that was the end of the conversation. It took all of a minute for him to make the call on who was going to start this game. So Anderson was a scratch. He wasn't available. They decided to give him a total night off in this game. And so what does that mean for game five? Brind'Amour was non-committal about who his starter will be, so he's not made any sort of decision on that. So, you know, Bussey, I thought, was okay when he needed to be. He made the saves that he needed to. I thought he was a little bit scrambly on a couple of those Vegas goals. But we'll see what they end up doing in game five. But this is exactly why I thought they should start Bussey in this game. You know, if he plays well, it's lightning in a bottle. You ride him for a couple games and you need to bring Anderson out of the bullpen. And overall, Anderson's numbers over the last 2 rounds, the conference final in this round, had really been in decline. So getting him a break, I think, was the necessary move.
2: Greg Wyshynski, ESPN senior NHL writer, is with us here on Game Night on ESPN Radio on the all-new ESPN app alongside Myron Metcalf. I'm Q Myers. In the opposite goal, Carter Hart, he's given up 4 goals every game. Is it more Carolina or is it Carter Hart just not quite on his A game?
1: Oh, I think it's Carter Hart not on his A game. I've been not very impressed with him in this series. I think a couple of these goals, you can question as to whether or not he should have made the stop. And as you said, the numbers tell the story about him not exactly playing as well as he has in previous rounds. But he is John Tortorella's guy. I would be very surprised if Vegas made any kind of change in goal. I think their focus right now is trying to figure out what's going on with their top line with Jack Eichel and Pavel Dorofeev. These guys have not necessarily produced on the level that they've expected in the series. Now, granted, they're going up against that Jordan Staal line who knows how to shut down an offensive group, but I think in hearing John Tortorella's post-game comments, it's much more about what his big stars, his big scorers, aren't doing versus anything his goalie isn't saving.
0: What did John Tortorella know that maybe Bruce Cassidy did not?
1: How to yell louder. I mean, like, it's, you know, the way I get, the sense I get from talking to some of the Golden Knights is just that, you know, they weren't playing well. And part of that was Bruce Cassidy's message not resonating anymore. He had been there for a few years, and sometimes you just kind of need a different voice behind the bench and in the locker room. Now, Torts took over the team at the right time. They were getting healthier. They got William Karlsson, a key center, back in the lineup. That allowed Mitch Marner to move back to the wing, where he's really thriving.

0: arrived. Carter Hart was playing his best hockey towards the end of the season. So he came in and took over a team that was trending in the right direction. But there's absolutely no question that the job that he's done keeping them on their details defensively throughout this playoff run is the reason they're here. It's Torts. He knows how to get your attention. That's what he does best.
1: Greg, you mentioned Mitch Marner, and he's had, 29 points through 20 games now. What has it been that has been able to open him up so much and had him be so dominant throughout this stretch?
0: Yeah, I mean, he's one of the best stories of the playoffs. I mean, he came into this thing with the label of playoff choker from his time in Toronto. The Maple Leafs and their fans kind of turned him into the symbol of their playoff failures. He leaves via trade, signs a big contract as a free agent with the Vegas Golden Knights. And I think the big difference is that, you know, he was a Toronto local kid, right? He felt the world on his shoulders for a franchise that hadn't won the Stanley Cup since 1967. But then he goes to Vegas and he looks around the room, and Jack Eichel's got a ring, and Mark Stone's got a ring, and Shea Theodore's got a ring, and all these guys have won before, and the franchise obviously won a cup recently, so he's able to kind of exhale, know that there's going to be other guys to pick up the slack if he doesn't, and that sort of relaxation and confidence in his own game, I think, has led to him being the best scorer in the playoffs and easily their MVP if they win the cup.
2: Greg, who are the X factors going into Game 5 for each team that maybe we haven't talked enough about?
0: Well, like I mentioned, Eichel, I think, is huge in Game 5. Now, there is some speculation he might be dealing with some sort of injury, and that's why he's been slowed down a little bit offensively. But, you know, they need other people beyond some of the guys that have come through in these games here in Vegas to really put their stamp on this series. And it's tough because you're still going to see copious amounts of Jordan Staal in that game. But I think that, you know, he's got to find a way to break through. And then the other guy that I'm really interested in is Taylor Hall for the Carolina Hurricanes. He's been a huge part of this team, both in his physical play and his goal scoring. I really liked what I saw from his line tonight, him, Logan Stankov, and Jackson Blake. That's the line that powered them through three rounds of these playoffs. Hall told me that he challenged those guys to be better in this game, that this team really needed them to come through, and they hit the score sheet and they played really well, and I think they're going to have a really big Game 5 back in Raleigh.
1: Well, Greg, as we close things out, I just want to check, as a guy that is here locally in Las Vegas, did Las Vegas treat you okay while you're here?
0: I had a nice recovery at the blackjack table last night. Some nice old ladies were playing with me. They were very kind. I think their karma really did well. But I'll tell you what, I ended up getting a reservation at that new Carbone right by the Bellagio fountains.
1: Yep.
0: So that's my big win. That is a meal that I think I'll always remember, and being right, feeling the spray of the fountains as you're eating a Branzino is truly one of the classic Vegas experiences that you can't get anywhere else.
1: Well, there you go. I'm just glad that the city did all right by you, man. I want to make sure, because if not, you know, I could talk to some people to make sure that when you're in town, they take good care of you, man.
0: you know a guy. I understand. I get it.
1: There you go. Well, Greg, fantastic stuff, man. Thanks so much for giving us a few minutes of your time. We definitely appreciate you.
0: Anytime. Thanks for having me.
1: Absolutely. Good stuff right there. Greg Roshinsky, ESPN senior NHL writer with us. And yes, the Hurricanes get the 5-3 win. The series is knotted up at 2. He's Myron Metcalf. I'm Q Myers. Coming up next is all the pressure on the New York Knicks. 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
7: Hey, it's Evan Cohen coming up Wednesday. 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

0: the Spurs win. What a response from San Antonio. An inspiring road win, and they are right back in the series. The Knicks lead cut 2-1.
1: To be in the position that we were going into halftime, to come out in the third the way we did, and to not find a way to win the game, obviously, is disappointing.
2: It's a 7-game series for a reason. They're a great team. They're well coached. We have to keep trying to take one game, one possession at a time, but there are some things that we can control that I didn't think that we controlled tonight.
3: Go on the road to get their first victory. They did that in Game 3. Now New York leads the best of seven series 2-1. 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He's Myron Metcalf. I'm Q Myers. And Myron, now that we have a series, now that we have Game 4 coming up Wednesday night from Madison Square Garden, how much pressure is on the New York Knicks to pick up a victory, take a 3-1 lead on their way back to San Antonio?
4: I think all of the pressure. You know, I think the Spurs feel like they have an edge now, not just because they won Game 3, but because they feel like they could have won both Game 1 and maybe should have won, probably should have won Game 2. So with Wimby doing what he did in Game 3, it almost feels like he cracked the code again. We saw this against OKC. When he really chooses to dominate around the rim, there's nothing that the Knicks can do about it. And then everything just starts to flow. Steph Castle, Dylan Harper, and all of a sudden the Spurs are this really difficult team to deal with. So the Knicks got to stop them, I feel like, in Game 4. If you go back to San Antonio 2-2, advantage Spurs, I think a lot of people would assume that they're going to win the series.
3: You know, when I look back at the Spurs and the OKC series, it wasn't till the end when San Antonio found a way to win back-to-back games. Remember, we kept talking about it on this fine show that we call Game Night here on ESPN Radio, on the ESPN app. We kept saying, I don't think, and OKC doesn't believe, that Wemby and the Spurs could beat them twice in a row. I wonder how the Knicks feel. Do they believe the Knicks could beat, or the Spurs could beat them twice in a row? Because, again, they've lost two games that they probably should have won. At least one of those they should have won. So I feel like the Knicks are probably going to say, you know what? We let that one get away. We got a little high on our own supply, right? Our fans, you know, had our back, and there was a lot of energy, and it just was an off night to have an off night. But as far as I'm concerned, if I'm the Knicks, I probably think, we'll be just fine. We got them right where we want them. We got this. We're not going to lose two in a row.
4: Yeah, I mean, there's obviously got to be a lot of confidence. This team came into this series on an unbelievable win streak, plus 262 on an 11-game winning streak. They were literally playing some of the best basketball we'd seen coming into the NBA Finals. I think the concern has to be the Spurs throughout the playoffs have been incredible at making adjustments from one game to the next. I believe the quote with De'Aaron Fox, I think it was against Minnesota, where he said, we know what we have to fix. You know, we saw some things, and they just have a really unique ability to really change things. I thought the pressure they put on Cat was unique and really put him in a frustrating spot. Jalen Brunson has had some incredible moments, but he doesn't look like Jalen Brunson.
3: Right.
4: The numbers aren't saying that this is the same Jalen Brunson we saw in past series. So as much as the Knicks have confidence, they also have to be concerned if the Spurs have maybe solved their two best players a little bit.
3: Here's Vincent Goodwill, ESPN NBA reporter, part of ESPN Radio, talking about what went wrong, in his opinion, for the Knicks.
5: Everything around yesterday was like, oh, this is 20-something years in the making, or 50 years in the making. And what a lot of people forgot was that a basketball game had to be played. And it was real easy to get wrapped up in all of it. But I think, look, Victor Wembanyama had a great second half. Keldon Johnson played, as bad as Keldon Johnson played as far as offense, he was actually really good on defense as far as getting under Karl Anthony Towns. And let's be honest, Jalen Brunson went full hero ball in the second half, and that hasn't worked in this series other than a short stretch in Game 1.
3: There's Vince Goodwill right there, and I like what he said about Jalen Brunson playing hero ball, and I remember Stephen A. Smith mentioned this after the game. He felt like Jalen Brunson was trying to win the series MVP as opposed to trying to win just Game 3.
4: And I think Wimby's done that. Mm-hmm. You know, that you know, him mashing Brunson's face, that was also, hey, little bro, you know, I'm the dude.
3: Right.
4: You know, that was also that. I think the mind games they've been playing have also worked. And it does feel like Jalen Brunson is forcing a lot of things. And this is the same style he's played throughout the playoffs. He's just not as efficient. Right. And I think this game is not about what Jalen Brunson is going to do anymore. It's can they stop Wimby? But I thought the first two games were, can you slow Brunson down? How are you going to slow this Knicks offense down? Now the Knicks got to find a way to get Brunson to play better, Cat to figure out how to be better down the stretch, and to slow Wimby down. If you're the Spurs, you got to have a lot of confidence going into game four.
3: If you're the Knicks, what is your approach? How do you attack this game and really set the tone as you take the court and not do like you did in the first two games where you allow the Spurs to get up 10, 12. I mean, hell, even in game three, the Spurs had a nice little lead, and then New York came back and took the lead and had a lead, and then San Antonio had to battle back as well. But how do you really come out the locker room, as we'd say in football, with the hair on fire?
4: Every game they played from behind. Mm-hmm. Like, that can't happen. This is the NBA Finals. You can't assume that you're suddenly going to go on some 20-4 run and you're going to close the gap. I think game three they were arrogant and just kind of assuming that they were going to figure it out. You can't do that against a team like the Spurs. But I think what worked in game one, what we saw work in games against OKC, is you have to be physical with Wimby. Mm-hmm. You have to right away establish that Wimby's not going to get to the spots he wants to get to. And I think they just lacked some of that because of how aggressive he came back. They have to match his aggression and really not allow him to get as comfortable as he was in game three. Because, Q, once Wimby's comfortable, once he is flowing, I don't know what you do.
3: Right.
4: But they do have the bodies, I think, to say, all right, man, if you want to fight, we'll give you one.
3: Yeah, you don't want to get and allow Wimby to get lathered up. Right. No. Once he starts going downhill, one of the things I noticed from game three, and it was so obvious, is that once he got going and once he got comfortable and once he got in the rhythm, then when he did step out and shoot those three pointers, it was like second nature. You know what I mean? It was nothing. It wasn't even a stretch for him to go out there and shoot those threes. What was he? 2-for-4, I believe. I mean, it just seemed like, all right, he's in rhythm. It's a rhythm shot. It's similar to that shot that he hit in overtime. What was that? Against OKC, where he just stepped into it and it looked like he shot it from just about the logo. And it was nothing because he was already into a rhythm. If he establishes himself going to the cup and then steps out, then that could be trouble for you. But if he starts the game and they, you know, force him to be outside, catch the ball at the top of the key, only have a few seconds left in the shot clock, then he has to force to try to put the ball on the deck and try to get to the cup and create something. That's when turnovers start happening. And if he has a couple turnovers, sometimes I feel like Wimby will get in his own head, almost like, I got to make up for the two mistakes I made the plays before, and I got to make it up all in one play. And that's when it snowballs into bad play.
4: I think you said the word, Q, rhythm.
3: Yeah.
4: You can't let him get into a rhythm. Because when Wimby gets into a rhythm, everybody else is in a rhythm.
3: Right.
4: And when he's not in a rhythm, there's not another player that I think can kind of take over that leadership role. As good as Dylan Harper is, as good as Steph Castle is, they're following Wimby. They're following whatever he does and how he sets the tone of the game. And you've just seen that from game to game. Everyone's kind of looking to Superman and saying, hey, bro, you going to get into the phone booth? Mm-hmm. Because this is how they played all year. But once he gets comfortable, once he gets into that rhythm that you talked about, it's hard to take him out of the rhythm. So you have to stop him before he ever gets into it in the first place.
3: I don't think I ever thought this was going to be a storyline that was going to be huge for this NBA Finals. But I think the Big Cat has to go back to being what he was in the first two games. I think he has to be a big key to the success of the Knicks. And I like the adjustments that the Spurs made to make him a little bit more uncomfortable. He only had 11 points. He got into some foul trouble, and we know what happens when the Big Cat gets into some foul trouble. But I think he needs to go back to being that guy that frustrates Wimby, that gets physical with Wimby, and starts screaming at him when he makes an and-one opportunity at the rim. Like, he has to be that guy consistently throughout the game. If he can get back to that guy, I think the Knicks get back in the win column.
4: Grown man basketball.
3: Yes, that's a great way to put it. Grown man basketball is what the Big Cat has to have. Coming up next, does the winner of Game 4 of the NBA Finals decide the series? It's Game Night on ESPN Radio.
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6: Hey, it's Evan Cohen coming up Wednesday. 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
1: It is 2-2 after four games in the Stanley Cup Finals. I'm Q Myers. The Hurricanes defeated the Vegas Golden Knights 5-3 in Game 4 to knot up the series at 2. It only took Carolina 3 minutes and 30 seconds in the first period to get their first two goals. Boom, they scored back-to-back. They scored three goals in the first period. Then VGK answered back with two in the second to tie the game up at 3. Carolina bounced back in the third period with two more goals, including an empty netter, to win the game 5-3. Carolina outshot Vegas 28-20. Now the series is knotted up at 2 as it heads back to Carolina for Game 5 coming up on Thursday. In the NBA, no flagrant upgrade on the uncalled foul of Spurs' Victor Wembanyama to Knicks' Jalen Brunson on Monday night. A league spokesperson told ESPN, Wemby will stay at two flagrant points in the postseason. Senior Vice President of Referee Development and Training Monty McCutcheon joined Malika Andrews on NBA Today this afternoon and admitted a foul should have been called and Wemby shoved at Brunson's upper body, but no further action from the NBA. In the WNBA, the Atlanta Dream, they improved their overall record to 8-3 on the season with an 82-75 victory of the Chicago Sky. Angel Reese had 17 points and 17 rebounds, 4 assists and 2 blocks against her former team that drafted her number 7 overall back in 2024. The Lynx, they topped the Wings 100-76. Olivia Miles, who's looking like an early favorite to be Rookie of the Year, had 24 points, 7 rebounds, and 6 assists for the Lynx. And the Valkyries, they topped the Mercury 87-81. Veronica Burton had 25 points and 8 assists on the night. For more scores and analysis, check out ESPN.com and the all-new ESPN app. Coming up, more game night with Myron Metcalf and me, Q Myers, here on ESPN Radio and the all-new ESPN app.
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1: 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The Knicks lead the series 2-1. 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He's Myron Metcalf. I'm Q Myers. We've been talking about the series, talking about how much pressure is on the Knicks to get back into the win column, not go back to San Antonio with the series knotted up at 2. Here's Wendy, Brian Windhorst, ESPN NBA insider on Get Up, talking about the winner of Game 4, how big this is and what it means.
5: Of all the series that I've ever covered, typically in this situation, I would agree with you. The way this series has gone, particularly the fact that it would become a 3-game series if the Spurs win it with home court, I would say yes, because obviously I don't think the Knicks lose in 3 in a row. But because of the home court thing, I got to step back. I'm having a hard time figuring this out. I'm having a hard time figuring out whether the Knicks is an easy fix for the Knicks to tighten themselves back up, whether this is existential. I'm not there yet.
1: So, Wendy, not 100% sure when you ask the question, will the team who wins Game 4 win the series? Not 100% sure, but Myron, it really feels like whoever wins Game 4 is going to have such momentum on their side that they're going to be in the driver's seat to go ahead and take the title. But then we also know, as of yet, so far through three games, no home team has won yet.
6: Yeah, and that's just amazing. Right now, the Spurs had their chances, definitely. Mm-hmm. They were right there in Game 2, then they come to New York and they win Game 3. But I would feel like a Knicks team with a 3-1 advantage, they're not going to give up three of the four next games or two of the three next games and lose that series. So I think the Knicks have to treat this like a must-win. Mm-hmm. Because going up 3-1, that gives you, I don't want to say comfort, but that's a whole different situation than being 2-2 and going down to San Antonio, especially if Wemby's dominant again. I think that, to me, is going to be the deciding factor. Yeah. If Wemby comes out and he's unstoppable and Brunson continues to struggle and Karl Anthony Towns is having trouble in the fourth quarter, I mean, I don't know how you feel comfortable if you're the Knicks in terms of grabbing that momentum back on the road in San Antonio.
1: Right now, ESPN Analytics look at the chances to win the finals. They have New York at a 69% chance to win with San Antonio at a 31% chance to win. Obviously, it changes if The Spurs win game four. That goes to 53% for San Antonio to win the series, and New York only 47. If the Knicks win game four, then they're in the driver's seat. They're at 86% chance to win, and San Antonio only at 14. My big question, Myron, is something that I think we've all questioned about Wemby throughout the course of the postseason, because we've seen him at times look like he was really fatigued. Is his body going to be able to come out in game number four and be that dominant force that we saw in game number three? Or are we going to see a fatigued version of Wemby coming out in game four?
6: I mean, if he wants to be one of the greats, he's got to come out with some energy.
1: Right.
6: And I do think there's been a lot of wear and tear on this entire roster. They haven't done this before.
1: Right.
6: And remember, the Knicks were resting for almost a week because OKC and San Antonio went seven games. So I do think fatigue is a factor for a big man who, it feels like, Q, either gives us this incredible performance and we go, man, we've never seen anything like this, or he looks like a 22-year-old.
1: Right.
6: And we have that conversation. Can he be consistent over the course of the next four games? We're going to find out if it gets to that. But I think Wemby has to put all that aside. If he wants to be considered to be a legend and he talks like that, he can't show up tired. He's got to give everything he has, and he has to carry this team.
1: I think that's going to be the biggest key for Wemby and the Spurs this offseason, no matter what happens.
6: Yeah.
1: If they find a way to win this series, great. You know, congratulations to them. You tip the cap. But I think then you go back and get in the lab and say, hey, look, we got to be built for not only an 82-game season, but we've also got to be built for the long haul that is the NBA postseason. I mean, look, they had to go seven games with OKC, right? Yeah. They had a battle with Minnesota, right? They even had a game or two with Portland that was a struggle. So he's had to really work. And I don't know. And I remember, was it 2 years ago, when Anthony Edwards says we weren't really conditioned to make a deep run.
7: That was the Timberwolves series.
6: Yeah, we were using oxygen in the fourth quarter and all that stuff.
1: And I was like, wait, what?
7: No. Right? Mavericks, my bad.
1: Yeah, it was the Mavericks. And I said, wait, where do they do that at? You know, who says that? That might be something that San Antonio needs to look at and make sure, because there's been too many times where we've seen Wemby have a hell of a performance in the game before, and then the next game he comes out and looks fatigued. And I get it. He's a big man. He's not the biggest big man as far as just body size. I mean, he's tall, but he's not, you know, he's not built like, you know, he can just handle all this physicality. He may have to get into the lab and make sure he works on himself so he's conditioned to be able to really – you know, be able to go through what is a gauntlet that is the NBA postseason.
6: Yeah, and I think he'll take a lot from this season no matter what the outcome, and he'll continue to get better. I mean, the leap from year one to year two, which he didn't have a full season because of the injuries, and then the leap from last year to this year has been remarkable. So I think he just has to continue to grow at this pace, fill out his frame with muscle, which will happen. They probably need some help too.
1: Mm-hmm.
6: I think the thing with the fatigue factor is you got to have a big man that you can trust to put in the game so that Wemby can recover.
1: Right.
6: I think that, to me, is what you got to look at with San Antonio. These guards are incredible. But can you put Wemby on the sideline to catch his breath and trust you have a big coming in who can really lead this team? Luke Kornet was supposed to be that.
1: Right.
6: In spurts in the regular season, he was. He has not been that in the postseason. But overall, no matter what you do, in this NBA, if you're going to be the face of the league, nobody's going to care about your fatigue.
1: Exactly.
6: Nobody's going to care about the wear and tear. Those excuses are year one and year two Wemby things. Right now, you got a chance to win a championship, and people view you as a generational talent. Either you have it or you don't, because all the other legends were judged the exact same way, and it shouldn't be any different for Wemby.
1: Right, and I'm glad you brought up the point of they're going to need some help. Because every time Wemby goes to the bench, that's when the Knicks or any other team says, all right, we're going to the cup.
6: Yeah.
1: We're going to the cup.
6: As they should.
1: There's nobody down there that we're concerned about that scares us. Where you'll see them go to the cup. You'll see Jalen Brunson get all the way to the rim and then all of a sudden realize, nope, not putting that one up because I know the big fella's hovering around here somewhere.
6: Yeah.
1: They might not even see him, but they know that, oh, here he comes. So let's go ahead and back it out. Let's just, you know, throw it around the perimeter again. They do need to find someone. I mean, you're not going to find another Wemby, right?
6: Yeah.
1: I mean, that's not going to happen. But you do have to find someone who's a threat, who when they say that, you know, Wemby's sitting down, the Wemby minutes don't cost you every time. And it seems like every time Wemby sits down, that costs the Spurs, and that's when the Knicks go on a run.
6: Well, and I think the teams they've battled have had that extra big. I mean, Hartenstein at OKC and Mitchell Robinson and Cat. So I do think he needs some support. But those guards are so incredible as well. They have enough now to win a championship. And here's the other thing, Q. We're saying the same thing about Wimby and this window that we said about SGA last year.
1: Yeah.
6: We thought Tatum and Jaylen Brown had a window. They were going to win a bunch. We thought Giannis was going to win a bunch, a couple of championships. We certainly thought Jokic, Michael Porter Jr., and Jamal Murray were going to do it. We've been wrong every single time.
1: Every time.
6: So I don't think Wimby can approach this with the, I'll be here in the next 10 years no matter what. Because there are a bunch of guys who didn't get back. So I think they have to play with a sense of urgency tomorrow that says this is the only opportunity we know for sure that we have as a team to win a championship.
1: And that's the same thing I was saying about the Knicks.
6: Yeah.
1: Right? Because a lot of folks said, hey, the Knicks should be happy to be here in the NBA Finals. And I was like, why?
6: For what?
1: Right? To get a second place trophy? To get a second place an award? Like, what does that matter? Nobody remembers second place, right? There's no celebrating, hey, man, we made it to the NBA Finals. We are the first team in a handful of years, right? A lot of people's, you know, had never seen the Knicks play in the NBA Finals. Last time was 99.
6: Yeah.
1: That's not what you play for, and it's never guaranteed that you're going to get back. We could look at a team and say they're so talented, they're so young, they're going to run it back. They're going to be here for 5, 6, 7 years. Everyone told me OKC was going to dominate the league for the next 5, 6 years.
6: Yeah.
1: They're at home watching the finals with us.
6: Yeah. It's that hard. I think it's just that difficult to win a championship in this era. And listen, I think the one thing, too, with the Knicks, if they lose this series, don't make them some Disney movie.
1: No.
6: Don't make them some Rudy story.
1: No.
6: Oh, they made it here. Let's all celebrate it. Absolutely not. You win two games on the road in the finals. You're supposed to win that series.
1: Yep.
6: You come in on an 11-game winning streak plus 262. You come in with the dominance that the Knicks have displayed over the course of the playoffs. You're supposed to get a ring. Yep. So if they don't do that, let's call this what it is, a failure, an opportunity that slipped through their fingers. Don't make this some Disney story where we go, oh, but at least they made it here. Who cares?
1: No.
6: You were supposed to win a championship. That's the only goal.
1: If they lose this series, and I understand the circumstances are different, but they're no better than the Warriors that won 73 games in the regular season and lost the championship.
6: Yeah.
1: That doesn't matter,
6: yeah.
1: Right? People tell me all the time, but Q, your team won 73 games in the regular season. What does it matter?
6: Yep.
1: What does it matter? They lost when it mattered the most. Yeah. They can have all the regular season. They can go 82-0 like the video game. Mm-hmm. They can go 82-0. But if you lose in the playoffs or in the finals, what does it matter?
6: Yeah.
1: So the Knicks could be happy that they made it to the finals. They could be happy that Madison Square Garden is selling tickets for $10,000 in the nosebleeds. They could be happy that the streets are flooded, right? They've got to have extra security. They brought out every celebrity and then their mom that's there. They could be happy about all that. But if you don't win the title, none of that matters because you still ultimately lost.
6: And that has to be the narrative, Q.
1: Yes.
6: If, in fact, they fail here, that has to be the narrative. We can't turn them into some fun story, some after-school special because they got to the finals.
1: I'll tell you this, man. As much as I hate talking about it, that 73-win Warrior team that lost in the finals, that burns me up and drives me crazier than anything else. Like that's more frustrating than the happy and joy that I have from them winning their titles. Well, that's the one that I think about the most is the one that they lost as opposed to the ones that they won.
6: And I bet for them too.
1: Yes.
6: You know?
1: Yes.
6: To know that that's not how we view that season, not according to the history, but according to how it ended.
1: Exactly. You got to finish the job. You can't get halfway there. The Knicks are halfway there. They've got to finish the job. Game 4 comes up. Wednesday evening, 7:30 p.m. Eastern time is when the broadcast begins here on ESPN Radio. He's Myron Metcalf. I'm Q Myers. Coming up next, we show love to the ones that deserve it. 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
1: How are you? 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

0: 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It gets that time of night where we like to show love to the ones that deserve it, and we like to do it like this.
1: All the way up on game night.
2: Nothing can stop me. I'm all the way up.
0: I mean, we have no options. We got to start at the Stanley Cup Finals game number 4, the Carolina Hurricanes, the Vegas Golden Knights. This is how this bad boy played out.
3: As Vegas able to get it into the neutral zone, but Carolina right back. No giveaway. Jarvis goes in backhand and Hart with the save. Oh, Jarvis all alone. Now back out in front for Stahl. A backhand. He scores. He scores again. Oh, my goodness. The captain is unreal. His second in the game. And the Hurricanes have got a 4-3 lead with 13:28. Oh, captain, my captain. Jordan Stahl writing a story in the Stanley Cup final. Now this best of 7 is about to become a best of 3 as Carolina wins the draw. They'll roll it back in. 5 seconds left here at T-Mobile Arena. Brandon Bussey, his first ever playoff start, will be a win in the Stanley Cup Final in Game 4. And we're headed back to Raleigh, tied at 2. Canes with a 5-3 win in Game number 4.
2: Nothing can stop me. 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
0: Highlights courtesy at 99.9. The Fan, the Hurricanes get the 5-3 victory in the game where, Myron, it really felt like they were the dominant team from the beginning. But in a series that has been back and forth, you never know. And obviously the Golden Knights made it very interesting, coming up with 3 goals, but it wasn't enough.
4: Yeah, the Hurricanes went up 2-0, and I was like, well, here come the Knights, because I assume a comeback was going to unfold based on what we've seen throughout this series. It's been such an exciting back-and-forth series, and this game lived up to what this finals has been. I just can't wait to see Game 5. I have no idea what's going to happen, but I can't wait to watch.
0: Our good friend Jasper hit us up on Twitter and said, this VGK Carolina series is the most exciting cup final I've seen in years. I hate to say it, Q. I believe the Canes will win the cup. It took VGK 2 overtimes and a lucky carom to win Game 3 after being up 4-0. Otherwise, the Canes might be up 3-1 right now. And I don't disagree with what they could be up 3-1. I also look at it like Game 2, the Golden Knights could have won that as well, and they could be in a position where they're up 3-1. So, again, this has been a back-and-forth series. It's anyone's guess on who's going to win the Stanley Cup, but we do know it's now a best-of-3 series. Again, showing love to the ones that deserve it here on Game Night on ESPN Radio and the ESPN app. Turn our attention to the WNBA, the Lynx, the Wings, Olivia Miles.
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2: Nothing can stop me. I'm all the way up.
0: Olivia Miles, 24 points, 7 rebounds, 6 assists. That highlight courtesy of WNBA League Pass. The Lynx get the 176th victory over the Wings. She is fantastic, Myron.
4: Yeah, I mean, we're past, I think, the rookie of the year conversation. Now it's about MVP, because I think she is in the mix for that award based on the way that she's played. I haven't felt this way about a young player in terms of just how easy they've made it look since a young Maya Moore. That was the last time that I thought, wow, this game is almost too easy for a rookie. Olivia Miles is one of the best already, and we're not even halfway through the season.
0: Well, and the good thing about it is the Lynx is in there at 10-2. They're such a good team. They're so well coached. That's why you could put Olivia Miles in a conversation with the MVP, because you know they're going to be in it in the end as one of the best teams in the league, as opposed to being on a team that's not very good and she's just a standout player, where Rookie of the Year feels like that's already in the bag. But to your point, MVP conversation she should be a part of, because she's on a really good team and she's a really good player even as a rookie. Again, Olivia Miles with 24 points and 7 rebounds and 6 assists, by the way, on the night. How about the Dream and the Sky? Angel Reese going up against a team that drafted her number 7 overall back in 2024.
7: Nas Hillman already with 8 points, kicks it over to Reese. The look for 3, she drains it. Angel Reese with just her second 3 this season. Remember, she had that big momentum shifter when they played Connecticut just a couple of games ago.
2: Nothing can stop me. I'm all the way up.
0: Highlight courtesy of ESPN. The Atlanta Dream get the 82-75 victory over the Sky. They improved to 8-3 on the night, and Angel Reese against her former team had 17 points, 17 rebounds, four assists, and two blocks. Myra, do you think she wanted to get a little get back against her former team?
4: Oh, I think so. I mean, that became a really ugly relationship at the end. And you know, Angel Reese maybe looks like she was telling the truth about some of those organizational challenges that the Sky had, with hearing Skylar Diggins kind of make some of the same comments. So Angel Reese happy not just about the performance, but about making sure she got out of Chicago to put herself in a better spot for her career.
0: Showing love to the ones that deserve it here on Game Night on ESPN Radio on the ESPN app. He's Myra Metcalf. I'm Q Myers. Turn our attention to Major League Baseball, a game that's being played or was played in my backyard. The Athletics, they hosted the Brew Crew. They're playing in the Las Vegas Aviators ballpark, as the A's will be here in 2028. So they're playing in the AAA stadium. And I'll tell you what, the ball has been flying out of the Las Vegas ballpark.
5: Here's the pitch, and a drive to deep right. Soderstrom has tagged it, and Frelick goes back, and he will watch it fly. And Soderstrom stays red hot. A two-run home run to right field, and the A's lead 5-3.
2: Nothing can stop me. I'm all the way up.
0: A's cast on the call right there. Athletics 7, the Brew Crew 5. Five home runs for the A's on the night, one for the Brewers. This is after the A's had seven home runs last night, and the Brewers had, what, four, I believe? Yeah, 11 total home runs. That, when I say that ball's been flying out of Las Vegas ballpark, Myron, it has been flying out of the ballpark.
4: Yeah, I mean, the Brewers had a chance to once again showcase they're one of the best teams in baseball. Instead, they're, you know, doing batting practice or whatever they're doing with the Athletics, who are just hitting shots all over the ballpark. So, you know, good for the A's. Obviously, this is sort of a preview of what's to come. They move officially, I think, in 2028 to Vegas. But, man, I thought the Brewers would put up a bigger fight.
0: Yeah, well, look, hey, man, they only scored 15 runs last night. So, I mean, you know, they only were able to muster up five tonight. So, I mean, look, they exhausted a lot of their bats in the first game of the three-game series. They'll have a rubber match coming up on tomorrow, 6.05 p.m. Pacific time is when the first pitch will take place. The White Sox and the Braves, this one took extra innings.
8: Chance to be a hero in his Major League debut. Tying run at third, two outs. The 0-1. Montgomery hits a fly ball pretty well. Deep left, and it is gone! He's won it! No chance! An opposite way! Two-run homer! Braden Montgomery coming around third. He's going to be mocked by his teammates.
2: Nothing can stop me. I'm all the way up.
0: ESPN 1000 on the call. That's Braden Montgomery. Major League debut. Two-run walk-off home run. The White Sox beat the Braves 6-5 in 10 innings. That is awesome. Coming up next, SportsCenter All Night with Jay Reynolds. 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

0: coming up on SportsCenter All Night. The buck drops in game four of the Stanley Cup Final.
1: Of course, Carolina's 3 goals in 39 seconds. Now they're winning offensive zone draw. Low shot out in front. Lively points. They score! Right off the hop, Logan Stankoven. Oh, my! Is he having a playoff series?
0: The stakes rise in the NBA Finals.
2: I don't know this for sure. I want to be clear. But my guess is that there was a discussion last night. Do we go after officiating at this moment? I suspect that the reason that they did was because they know how important that's going to be going forward in the series. Mm-hmm.
0: Fighting for position on the diamond.
3: And a 2-2 pitch to Ohtani with Freeland now at second. He swings and it's a line drive left center field, a base hit. Freeland's going to get waved around by Dino Weeble. He'll come to the plate. Throw goes into second. Ohtani slides. He's safe with an RBI double.
0: Plus, we dive into the Commissioner's Cup.
4: 8 points, kicks it over to Reese. The look for three. She drives it. Angel Reese with just her second three this season.
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5: 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More from Game 3 at Madison Square Garden, and we look ahead to Game 4, plus all 30 teams in action at the ballpark, and big dreams in the W set the stage for tonight's show. We take you right to the ice, though. Stanley Cup Final, Game 4 on ESPN from a ruckus T-Mobile Arena in Las Vegas. An epic series so far. Game 1, Golden Knights were the first road team with a multi-goal comeback win in a Game 1 of a final, taking that one 5-4. Game 2 became the first Stanley Cup Final with back-to-back multi-goal comeback wins as Carolina took that one 4-3 in overtime. And Game 3, who could forget, Vegas's Mitch Marner records 4 points in the second period, 3 goals in just 6 minutes. The Hurricanes trailed 4-0 and rallied to tie the game, scoring 3 goals in the third period, but Vegas got the win 5-4 in double overtime. So, Game 4, Vegas leading the series 2-1. Biggest storyline tonight was who would be in the net for Carolina. It was Brandon Bussey making his first playoff start. A new game, the same story. This time it was Carolina finding the back of the net just 66 seconds into the action.
1: Of course, Carolina's 3 goals in 39 seconds. Now they're winning offensive zone draw. Low shot out in front. Lively points. They score! Right off the hop, Logan Stankoven. Oh, my! Is he having a playoff series? His 11th puts Carolina up one.
5: 99.9 the fan. Then barely 2 minutes later, Carolina again to make it 2-0. That lead wouldn't hold for long, though, as Vegas's Mark Stone scored to get the Golden Knights on the board. Still in the first period, score 2-1. Carolina looking for the insurance goal.
1: Thank you for the rod compliment. Let's see if the Canes can cash in on both. Here's a chance. It gets you Trevin. Chuck, and they score! The captain again! It's 4 games and 4 goals for Jordan Staal! Oh, what a series is he writing! And it's 3-1, Carolina, and that is a power play goal!
5: That again from 99, the fans. So they get it and took a 3-1 lead heading into the first intermission. In the second, that theme continued. Vegas wasted no time getting one in the net. William Karlsson scored to bring it within one. Then with just under 3 minutes remaining in the period.
6: Picked up on the right by Jarvis. His pass got tipped. The center goes Sissons. Howden, a 2-on-1. Howden pulls. He shoots. He scores! 3-3 tie in game four. Brett Howden, his 14th playoff goal.
5: Fox Sports 98.9, and so the score, knotted at 3, held as the period came to a close, ending what was a frantic 40 minutes of hockey. In the third, still tied 3-3, it was Carolina's Jordan Hall with an incredible shot as he was falling down.
1: As Vegas able to get it into the neutral zone, but Carolina right back, now giveaway, Jarvis goes in, backhand and Hart with the save. Jarvis all alone, now back out in front for Staal, a backhand, he scores! He scores again! Oh my goodness, the captain is unreal, his second in the game, and the Hurricanes have got a 4-3 lead with 13-28. Oh, captain, my, tapped it. Jordan Staal writing a story in the Stanley Cup Final.
5: What a call there.

0: one across with just seconds remaining. And so the Hurricanes win yet another instant classic in this Stanley Cup final, 5-3 to even the series 2-2. Jordan Staal became the second oldest player to score a third period game-winning goal in the Stanley Cup final. And he joined SportsCenter tonight to share his thoughts on the win and just how exhausting this series has been so far.
1: The mental side of this game and this series has been, it's been hard, and it's been back and forth. Every game has been ups and downs, and it's never pretty, and two good teams, and it's been so much fun and to be a part of. But the guys grinded mentally tough tonight, I thought, and kind of stuck with it. Obviously, tough second period, and then, you know, just stepping into the third period knowing we just got one shot and a chance to win. So we kept moving forward, and then, you know, after the big goal, I thought we did a great job of just closing it down and finding ways to keep the puck out of our nets, and it was a big win.
0: Hurricanes head coach Ron Brind'Amour on Jordan Staal.
2: Jordan has five goals in the series, but what makes him such a terror defensively that makes him so difficult to match up against for opposing lines?
3: He's big and strong, and he takes every shift like it's his last, and takes a lot of pride in that, and he takes pride in being the leader of this team, and does it by example. So, you know, you surround him with, I think we're putting some good players with him that now can really kind of bring out the other side of him. Everyone knew he was a good defensive player, but he's got some real offensive abilities too. Just, and for whatever reason now, their goals are going in, but he's always played like this.
0: The Golden Knights were outscored 9-1 in the third period of their last three games, and the loss tonight snaps a four-game home playoff win streak for Las Vegas. Head coach John Tortorella post-game on the difference for his team tonight.
4: I thought we battled back, probably, and I thought our third period was probably our best period. The frustrating part for me is they don't earn their winning goal. You know, it's not so much the turnover. Carter makes a great save, but just after that, we make another mistake and we leave the front of the net. So, yeah, so there are a lot of good minutes in the game. It's just for free. That's a hard one for me in the third period. So we'll regroup and get ready for our next one.
0: On a high note for the series, this is the first time in Stanley Cup final history that each team has scored 3+ goals in each of the first four games. So what's Game 5 got for us? We'll find out. Series heads back to Raleigh on Thursday night. The puck drops at Lenovo Center at 8 p.m. Eastern Time on ABC. Chris Burnett with you as SportsCenter All Night rolls on.
5: 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The San Antonio Spurs come to Madison Square Garden and knock off the Knicks 115-111.
6: We weathered the storm. I mean, we've been fighting adversity all year. I mean, we looked at this like nothing different. We just wanted to come here and get a win.
7: Halftime's a time to really catch your breath and discuss some things that you need to improve upon or what you're seeing out there that hopefully can help each other in the second half, and that's what we did. I thought we came out of the third quarter with the right approach and got some stops and had some good execution.
0: An epic environment inside Madison Square Garden on Monday night for Game 3, the first finals game in that building in 27 years. The Spurs, desperately needing a win after falling into a 2-0 hole, came out on fire. Continued the trend of the road team winning each of the first three games of this series. Victor Wembanyama set the tone from the first basket, a throwdown dunk that shook the walls back in San Antonio. With Wimby, you know right away what he has that night. Just ask our Brian Windhorst earlier today on the Rich Eisen Show.
8: What we've seen in these big giant games in the conference finals and finals is you almost know within the first 2 or 3 minutes whether he's got his fastball. And I think his energy is something that at this point in his career sort of ebbs and flows. And he needs to be a high energy player, because what differentiates him isn't just his size, it's his size with the skill. And part of his skill is the mobility and his ability to go in and out and up and down the court. And I just felt in games 1 and 2, he didn't have that. And his numbers were good. His numbers were misleading. Like, if you didn't watch the games and you were just like, well, he's averaging 27-10. Why are you saying he's not playing? Well, I'd be like, well, because he's shooting 40% and he's got 10 turnovers in two games. And he just was trailing plays a lot. He wasn't leading plays. Totally, totally, totally different Victor Wembanyama. Like, by the way, we saw in like game 6 and 7 of the Western Conference Finals. He had 3 dunks in the first 5 minutes of the game. I think he only had 2 dunks in the first 2 games combined.
0: Wimby became the second youngest player with a 30-point, 5-rebound, 5-assist finals game. The only player younger, Magic Johnson. So what changed for Wimby in this one? Why was he so effective versus games 1 and 2? ESPN Radio's David Dennis Jr.
9: They were better at getting Wimby the ball in the better spots, on the roll, on the pick and roll.

0: and a lot more lobs. He was 4 for 4 in lobs, more than he's had, I think, all series combined. They were getting him, like, Stephon Castle does this thing. It's sort of Randall Cunningham, Randy Moss-esque, Culpepper, Randy Moss-esque, where if he knows that Wimby has a shorter dude on him, he's just going to throw the ball near the basket, just somewhere near the basket, and Wimby's going to catch it. And there was a lot more of that.
1: Well, speaking of Stephon Castle, he and Wimby combined for 55 points, the first pair of teammates, 22 or younger, each with 20 points in a finals game. It wasn't just their presence that got it done for the Spurs. San Antonio brought the physicality, and it was key in getting the win. Monica McNutt on GetUp.
2: The strategy is very clear in terms of the Spurs being physical.
3: Right.
2: And so I agree with you, and I will say this. Mikal Bridges has been outstanding in this postseason run. He, in particular, last night got in foul trouble, only scored a basket. Like, it messed with his flow, and he has been important to the Knicks. I hear you. Mm-hmm. It should not be the end-all, be-all. But I do think there is a very clear and deliberate, we're going to be physical in this ballgame. I don't ever accuse anybody of goon type of behavior in the NBA because I just don't buy it. But there were some plays that you were like, come on now.
1: Hey, the Spurs have been tested before. They needed to level up in the Western Conference Finals to get past the reigning champs. They did that, and the conversation continued on Get Up with Jay Williams chiming in with his thoughts.
4: The Spurs learned going against OKC
3: what
4: physicality actually does, right?
3: Yeah.
4: And physicality has favored the team that hits you first. Typically has won every game that the Spurs have played.
2: I agree.
4: Even when they lost games. I'm like, oh, Wimby got hit in the mouth first by Karl Anthony Towns. He's being punked around. Like, we have to do that. So it goes both ways.
1: And it indeed goes both ways, and New York didn't do its part to match what San Antonio brought to the floor. It needs to find that if it's going to keep this series from being tied. ESPN Radio's Freddie Coleman on New York's lack of adjustments.
5: He wants to make sure that the better whistle is going to happen for his guy Jalen Brunson, because San Antonio said, we're going to be physical, your best player, who is below 6'2". We believe we're going to wear him down as this series goes along. Jalen Brunson, the first three rounds, was shooting 46% from the field. In the first three games of the NBA Finals, he's shooting 37% from the field. So, Mike Brown, I know what you're trying to do, but I'm also going to have this if you're Mike Brown. Stay out doing that, because the referees have already established in the first three games they will allow a physical series.
1: And speaking of the officials, they're letting these guys play. They're allowing guys to be aggressive, and I don't know what more you can ask for in a finals matchup. It's caught people's attention, and I think the last thing you want is for them to adjust and start getting guys in foul trouble. Harry Douglas earlier on Freddie and Harry.
6: I love the way the officials are allowing these players to play physical. Mike Brown, be careful what you ask for. Although I don't think it's going to alter what the officials have been able to allow. But you also have a guy over there by the name of Karl Anthony Towns who has a history of getting in foul trouble. The last thing you want is these officials calling ticky-tack fouls, and then your big man gets in foul trouble and he's not available to you and he has to sit most of the game.
1: So we've got a pivotal game 4 coming up later tonight back in the Garden. Knicks lead this one 2-1. Tip-off set for 8:30 on ABC. The NBA playoffs are on ESPN Radio. Catch postseason action on ESPN Radio and the ESPN app presented by Gusto. SportsCenter All Night rolls on to the Diamond. Dodgers Pirates. Paul Skeens entered this one on the mound with a 4.95 ERA over his last four starts. That's his worst four-start span within a season in his career. Eric Lauer on the mound for LA, making just his second start for the Dodgers since joining less than a month ago. What started as an old-fashioned pitcher's duel only lasted for so long. Pirates grabbed an early 2-0 lead in the first with back-to-back home runs. The Dodgers got one back in the second and worked to tie it with another in the sixth. Skeens exited in the sixth for Pittsburgh, surrendering just 2 runs on 6 hits, snapping that 4-game streak without a quality start. But then enter LA in the seventh, and the duel was off. Shohei Ohtani at the plate.
7: And a 2-2 pitch to Ohtani with Freeland now at second. He swings and it's a line drive left center field, a base hit. Freeland's going to get waved around by Dino Weeble. He'll come to the plate. Throw goes into second. Ohtani slides. He's safe with an RBI double. And the Dodgers lead it 4-2.
8: Well, that's the way you play baseball right there.
1: AM 570 LA Sports. That to make it 4-2. Same inning.
7: Ohtani leads at second. The stretch in the 2-1, and Andy swings, hits a drive to left field and deep. This ball heading back to the wall, gone, a home run. Andy Páez, his 15th home run of the season, drives in 2. It is 6-2 Dodgers. Páez with a blast into the bleachers and left.
1: Still in the seventh, Freddie Freeman at the plate with a milestone.
7: And Freddie Freeman swings. There it is. Hit number 2,500. It's a base hit to center. Freeland comes in to score. Ohtani goes first to third. So Freddie Freeman with a milestone hit. 2,500 career hits for Freddie Freeman.
1: And he's just the 102nd player to reach 2,500 hits. He is baseball's active leader. Pittsburgh managed to grab one more in the ninth, but this was all L.A. Dodgers win it 12-3. And Freeman after the game on that 2,500.
3: It does mean a lot. And then obviously when your manager and your teammates appreciate what you've done over the course of your career, it does mean a lot. There's always another goal to get to, but to step back and realize, you know, how long you have to play, the consistency over the course of that, to play at a high level for many, many years to get there, it does mean a lot. I just try to play this game the right way, the best of my abilities every single day. And, to reach some of these cool milestones as you get later in your career, it's definitely means something.
1: These two back at it later tonight for game two of this three-game series. Yankees Guardians, New York sent Gerrit Cole to the hill, his fourth start since returning from Tommy John surgery. Guardians countered with Slade Ciccone, who quieted the Yankees' bats himself just last week. Spencer Jones at the plate for New York in the top of the second.
9: Cranks that in the air to center field and deep. Quad back, looking up, there it is! Home run number one for Spencer Jones! And what a loud shot it was!
10: Oh my laundry! That was a rocket!
1: Amazon Prime as we head to the top of the eighth, still tied 2-2.
9: 3-2 on Jazz. And Jazz drives that in the air. Deep down the right field line. That is gone! Jazz Chisholm Jr. once again with Aaron Judge's lumber gives the Yankees the lead.
1: That's his first go-ahead home run in the eighth inning or later as a member of the Yankees. The solo shot proved to be the difference in this one. New York takes it 3-2. We've got a lot more from the Diamond Tuesday night. We take you there when we come back. SportsCenter All Night will continue. It's ESPN Radio.
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1: 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Chris Burnett with you here on SportsCenter All Night. We continue that lap around the ballpark. Braves, White Sox, Atlanta still in the driver's seat in the league. Best record in baseball. Chicago played well at home this season, just 1.5 back in the AL Central. Could it continue, though? We entered the ninth tied 4-4 in this one. The Braves moved one across to take a 5-4 lead, then in the bottom of the ninth.
2: Chance to be a hero in his major league debut. Tying run at third, two outs. The 0-1. Montgomery hits a fly ball pretty well. Deep left, and it is gone! He's won it! No chance! An opposite way! Two-run homer! Braden Montgomery coming around third! He's gonna be mocked by his teammates!
1: ESPN 1000, White Sox win it 6-5 in extras. Braden Montgomery with the Oppo home run, tallied 3 RBI as well in his MLB debut. He's just the fifth player in league history to hit a walk-off home run in their league debut. Montgomery had this to say after the game.
3: I had no clue. I hit it, and I thought that it would at least get over his head, and so I was excited that at least we didn't lose. That left me speechless.
4: What do you do for an encore now? How do you follow it up with game?
3: That's a great question. I guess from here on out, it's all downhill. I'm at the highest of the highs, so we'll see.
1: I don't know about all downhill, but the White Sox are 8-4 in their past 12 games, and they've won 6 straight home games now. For the White Sox, it's also their 30th multi-home run game this season. That's the most in baseball. The Braves, it's just their third loss in their past 11 games. Cardinals-Mets. Cardinals riding a 4-game win streak. Struggled recently at Citi Field, though. Mets playing better there, but still dead last in the NL East. Tough night for the home team, though. Cards held a 4-0 lead as we catch this one in the fifth.
5: From the stretch, Peralta's pitch. Burleson gets into this one. He sends it deep to left field. Back to the track, the wall. It's a goner! A home run for Alec Burleson, his 9th of the year. And the Cardinals have a 6-0 lead in the fifth inning here at Citi Field in New York.
1: Cardinals Radio Network, that 2-run shot followed by one more for fun, and St. Louis blanked the Mets 7-0. The win is tied for the largest of the season for the Cardinals and their fifth straight. It's the longest active win streak in baseball. Dustin May's first scoreless outing with less than 5 hits allowed in more than 3 years, and the Mets snapped a 5-game home win streak versus the Cardinals. It was the longest since Citi Field opened in 2009. Red Sox, Rays in Tampa, top of the AL East, facing the bottom of the AL East, and will head to the bottom of the sixth in this one.
6: 0-1 with 2 aboard. Swing and a line drive, looping into left center, falling quickly, a drop base hit. Williamson hits third. He's coming home. The throw by Rafaela, not in time. Another 2-out run for the Rays. All 4 of the runs for Tampa Bay were 2 down. Richie Palacios delivers, and the Rays up 4-1 in the sixth.
1: 620 WDAE, that to make it 4-1, and that was all that was needed for the Rays. Red Sox got a couple back, but Tampa Bay wins it 4-3 for the Rays. They're the first AL East team ever to start the season 11-0 in home division games. Yandy Diaz 1-for-3. He reached base safely now in 23 consecutive games, the longest active streak in Major League Baseball and the longest by a Rays player this season. The Red Sox now with 3 straight losses, all versus division opponents. Diamondbacks, Marlins, Arizona trying to rack up some wins to keep pace with the Dodgers in the NL West, hoping to do that against the sub-500 Marlins in Miami. This one was back and forth in every frame. Arizona scored 3 in the top of the eighth to tie it 6-6. Then in the bottom of the inning, Miami's Otto Lopez up the bat.
7: 2-0. That one, a line shot that is up the gut and through for a base hit. Mack around third. Center fielder Waltzman comes up firing, and it's cut off. The league's leading hitter delivers again. His 3rd hit of the night, and Otto Lopez drills an RBI single up the gut. It's 7-6 in the bottom of the eighth.
1: 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Lopez finished with a career-high 4 runs scored, and the Marlins tacked on 3 more and closed it out with a 10-6 win. Mariners-Orioles, Seattle wins it 6-5. It's back to Las Vegas for more from Game 4. It's ESPN Radio.
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1: San Antonio Spurs star Victor Wembanyama will not receive a flagrant foul for his shove to the upper body of Knicks guard Jalen Brunson in Game 3 of the NBA Finals. The Big 12 athletic directors held a spirited call on Tuesday with Commissioner Brett Yormark to air grievances from a judge's decision to allow Texas Tech quarterback Brendan Sorsby to play this season following his gambling admissions. And the Carolina Hurricanes defeated the Las Vegas Golden Knights in Game 4 of the Stanley Cup Final behind two goals from Carolina's Jordan Staal.
2: Now this best of seven is about to become a best of three. As Carolina wins the draw, they'll roll it back in. 5 seconds left here at T-Mobile Arena. Brandon Bussey, his first ever playoff start, will be a win in the Stanley Cup Final in Game 4. And we're headed back to Raleigh, tied at 2. Canes with a 5-3 win in Game number 4.
1: 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I'm Chris Burnett. It was yet another fast start in this year's Stanley Cup Final, this time Game 4, with Carolina getting one by Carter Hart just 66 seconds into the action, a theme that has been present throughout this series. The biggest question coming into Game 4 was who would be in the crease for the Hurricanes. Brandon Bussey got his first playoff start after replacing Frederik Andersen in Game 3, and Bussey went on to finish with 18 saves on 21 shots on goal. Carolina held a 3-1 lead after the first period, and Vegas did what it does best and tied it in the second period. We entered the third 3-3, and Carolina's Jordan Hall scored his second goal of the game, and that proved to be the difference. A late empty net goal wrapped this one up for the Hurricanes 5-3, and the series is now even at two games apiece. Brandon Bussey records 18 saves in his postseason debut, just the fourth Hurricanes goaltender to win a Stanley Cup final game. Bussey joined our own Emily Kaplan after the game.
3: Brandon, your first playoff start, and it's at the Stanley Cup final. What was your reaction when you found out?
4: Obviously excited. You know, I think this is what a lot of, you know, kids grow up, they dream about doing something like this. So honored to have the opportunity. It was a great effort by us tonight. Excited to get back to Raleigh.
3: Your first big save, Mark Stone's coming at you on a breakaway. What's going through your mind in that sequence?
4: Just stop the puck. Find ways to stop the puck. I think kind of right after that, we got the second goal, I think. So sometimes it's not about how many saves you make, it's when you make them.
3: So you said this is what kids dream of. You're 27 years old and you made your NHL debut this year after years of grinding in the minors. Like, what do you hope people take away from your story?
4: I don't know. Maybe just never give up. Have fun with it. I'm having a blast. So as long as you're having fun, there's no need to stress about anything.
3: Okay, and a question about the game winner, your captain, Jordan Staal. He scores on his stomach. What did that look like from your vantage point?
4: Hectic like this series has been. So, you know, he's a big-time player. He's, you know, leads us every day, plays the right way, and is rewarded.
3: All right, and we're going to have you again Thursday night in Raleigh. Do you hope you get the start?
4: Talk to Rod.
3: I will. Thank you, Brandon. Congratulations.
1: So a winner tonight. Will he be back in the net on Thursday night? We'll find out. Head coach Rob Brindamore on Bussey getting the start after the game.
5: Can you walk us through why you went with Brandon and also why Freddie didn't dress as the backup?
6: About a minute conversation with our goalie coach and said Freddie needs a little break. Okay. So we went with the other guy. And if you're going to give him a break, you need to give him a break. So to me, him dressing and going through all that and just that's not really giving him a night off. So it was just that's it.
1: So again, will he be back in the net on Thursday night? We'll find out.
6: We'll make that decision tomorrow at some point, more than likely, or maybe even the morning of the game. I don't know, but I'm not making any decisions yet.
1: So for the Golden Knights, 21 shots on goal. That ties their fewest this postseason. Head coach John Tortorella on this now being a best of three.
7: Just getting ready for the next game. Flush this. We worked hard to get back into it, and I thought we had a really good third period. Jack hits the crossbar, and we hit a post, but we don't get it done. So we need to flush it, get ready for our next game. I don't think we should be looking any farther than just the next game. So we'll get on the plane tomorrow and get ready to play.
1: Teams that win game four after trailing 2-1 in a best of seven Stanley Cup final own an overall series record of 11-16. Game five on Thursday in Raleigh, 8 Eastern time, the puck will drop on ABC. 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
8: The San Antonio Spurs come to Madison Square Garden and knock off the Knicks.
9: I mean, we've been fighting adversity all year. I mean, we looked at this like nothing different. We just wanted to come here and get a win.
10: And I thought we came out of the third quarter with the right approach and got some stops and had some good execution.
1: NBA Finals Game 3. The scene was Madison Square Garden, and a scene it was. San Antonio walked into one of the best environments at the Garden in almost 30 years and quieted the crowd with a 115-111 win. So what went wrong for the Knicks? Environment too much? Bad coaching? Star players not making plays? ESPN NBA reporter Vincent Goodwill.
11: Everything around yesterday was like, oh, this is 20-something years in the making, or 50 years in the making. And what a lot of people forgot was that a basketball game had to be played. And it was real easy to get wrapped up in all of it. But I think, look, Victor Wembanyama had a great second half. Keldon Johnson played, as bad as Keldon Johnson played as far as offense, he was actually really good on defense as far as getting under Karl-Anthony Towns. And let's be honest, Jalen Brunson went full hero ball in the second half, and that hasn't worked in this series.
1: It is not
11: a short stretch in game one.
1: It is not, and the Spurs out-physicaled the Knicks, and the refs let them play for the most part. Victor Wembanyama was his old self from the jump, went on to score 32 points to go with 8 rebounds and 6 assists. For New York, it can't let Wimby play free on defense. He's too big and too agile. They've got to make him work on that end of the floor. ESPN Radio's Freddie Coleman weighed in there.
12: They gave Victor Wembanyama a night off on defense. He was allowed to be that free safety hovering because anytime they had a smaller guy, Karl-Anthony Towns, the ball never went over there to get to Karl-Anthony Towns. You can say that's on the players, that's on the coach. It's collective, in my opinion. If you're Jalen Brunson, if you're any of the guards, and you see that kind of matchup, that's the kind of matchup that you hunt because they do that to Jalen Brunson all the time. They try to get him in those cross matches where he's going to be on a bigger player and they're going to try to bully him down in the post and try to weaken his legs. This way he doesn't have anything left to be captain clutch in the fourth quarter.
1: Well, Freddie said it best there. Wimby was playing free safety on defense at 7'5", and that's not setting your offense up for success. Jay Williams had more on GetUp.
13: The more that the Spurs are in rotation, then you have to recover, and that opens up dribble drive situations. If you noticed last night, Wimby took the player always in the bottom corner.
14: Yeah, mm-hmm.
13: Like, so it didn't matter who that player was. Whatever player was in the corner, that was his player, and he played a free safety.
1: Again, not going to get it done like that against a high-caliber player. Speaking of a high-caliber player, New York's Jalen Brunson matched Wimby with 32 points of his own, tacked on 5 rebounds, 5 assists. Only one other player in the history of the franchise has scored 30 points twice in the finals, and that was Willis Reed back in 1970. But the efficiency is lacking for Brunson. What at times has been a strength this postseason, especially late in games, has not been there in games 2 and 3. And that's an area of focus in game 4. ESPN Radio's David Dennis Jr. sees it the same way.
15: The efficiency has not been there. He's under 40% for the series. And he looks like he just cannot get those fourth quarter points like he used to. He did it in game 1, game 2, and game 3. They were not falling in the same way. He missed a free throw in game 2. That was, something we kind of not talking about because of what happened after that. But Brunson is struggling against this Spurs team. And last night he tried to close, could not close in the way that he usually does. They were hounding him. They gave him trouble. They did not foul him.
1: And where was Karl-Anthony Towns in this one? Managed just 11 points in 38 minutes on the floor. The big man in the middle is a critical piece of the puzzle to the Knicks winning this series. He found ways to mitigate Wembanyama during the 2 games in San Antonio, but not in Game 3. Alan Hahn from 880 ESPN New York joined GetUp on Tuesday with some blistering feedback for Big Cat.
16: First of all, you let Wemby off the hook because, he was kicking his butt in the first 2 games. And what did they do? They said, well, Wemby can't handle Cat. So let's get him off him. That's a win for you, Kat. Like, you just won that. You made them change their defense and say 100%. The other team's star center can't guard you, which is what Kat said walking off the floor in San Antonio after game two.
14: Right.
16: This guy's got nothing for me. And so instead of now using that to empower you into now I'm going to dominate the 6'6 guy guarding to me, he went down to the post and didn't want the ball. And there were times that offense did struggle because he didn't want the ball. And that was a problem. Engage is the exact word. He needs to be engaged in game four, no matter who the hell's guarding.
14: Well, maybe
1: it'd be tough to say it was any other way. So here we go. We've got the storylines in place as the series continues. A lot to keep an eye on. NBA Finals Game 4 coming to you live from Madison Square Garden later tonight. Tip-off set for 8:30 on ABC. 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SportsCenter rolls on. The college football world was knocked off its feet on Monday when the verdict was announced in the case between Texas Tech QB Brennan Sorsby and the NCAA. After a judge granted a preliminary injunction that will allow Sorsby to play this upcoming season for the Red Raiders, Sorsby, who admitted to wagering over $90,000 on several sports, including Indiana football, while he was a member of the team before transferring to Cincinnati and earlier this year to Texas Tech, will sit the first two games of the 2026 season. Those games are against Abilene Christian and Oregon State, two games that should be wins for Texas Tech with or without him. So how did this happen? How was the injunction granted? ESPN senior writer Dan Wetzel.
17: In this case, it was clear cut that Sorsby was a violation of that. And like you said, they mounted this defense, which is, in my opinion, dubious, but they were able to get a temporary injunction. And all you have to do with these temporary injunctions, and this is why sometimes you hear about, hey, there's a third, you know, some team just signed a 27-year-old Albanian pro basketball player. How is that legal? Well, they get a temporary injunction. They just go to a local judge and they say, we have an argument that might win. And the standard then is, okay, do I think there's enough there that you have an argument? Not that the argument is true. They aren't ruling that Sorsby's argument is correct. They're just saying he has the right to make that argument. And in the interim, he would suffer irreparable harm if he is banished. But by the time the actual case would be heard, the season will be over and they'll just drop the case. So they effectively work around it.
1: So Sorsby, the number one player in the transfer portal, set to make at least $5 million this season, possibly a first round pick in next year's NFL draft. But what's at stake here for the NFL? Is there a chance he slips? Maybe isn't taken at all? ESPN's Adam Schefter thinks his play will actually be the determining factor.
18: If Brendan Sorsby goes out and lights it up and is the best quarterback in college football, I'm going to guess that team's not going to be all that worried about it. And if he falls off this year, the way that some of the other quarterbacks who went into last season, who were thought to be top prospects that didn't turn out to be that way in their last year of college football, if he plays that way, I think it might be another red flag for teams. So I don't mean to oversimplify it, but I do think it'll be tied to a large extent his performance this year and how effective it is or isn't. I think it'll be an issue that a team would have no problem getting over and past if the guy's playing like a first-round talent.
1: Sorsby will sit the first two and then is prepared to suit up in time for conference play. That's week three, September 18th. It'll be at home against Houston. SportsCenter All Night, ESPN Radio, back to baseball. Phillies Blue Jays, Dylan Cease making his first start on the mound for Toronto in more than 2 weeks after coming off the IL. Phillies entered the bottom of the ninth inning with a 2-1 lead before it unraveled.
19: 0-2 pitch. Bounce, and it gets away from Real Muto. Coming to the plate, Miles Straw. He'll score. Marcia to third. We're tied at two on the wild pitch. Knuckle curve got away from the Phillies, and a fly ball now can win the game for the Blue Jays.
1: Sportsnet 590, the fan, that knots it up.
19: Nobody out, the pitch to Valenzuela. Hit on a line, down in left center field, in to score Marcio, and the Blue Jays have walked it off. The rookie, Valenzuela's the hero. Toronto comes back in the bottom of the ninth to win it 3-2.
1: That was Valenzuela's only hit of the game and his first career walk-off hit. For Cease, it's his sixth straight start with 7+ Ks. That's the longest of his career. The Phillies, it's their second loss in their past eight games, and the Blue Jays have now won 3 of 4 after a tough stretch that saw them go 1 and 4. Rangers-Royals, we pick this one up in the sixth.
14: First pitch to Kags, and he drills it high in the air, deep right center field, headed for the fountains. It's a splashdown! Jack Caglione's second home run of the game! An ambush swing for a two-run shot. The Royals have a 5-2 lead in the sixth.
1: 96-5, the fan, Caglione with his second career multi-home run game. And the Royals beat the Rangers 5-3. The Royals, 5 wins in their last 6 games, just 4 wins in their prior 21. Cubs-Rockies.
20: Hunter drives this ball towards right. Suzuki looking up. See you later. Touch him all time. Hunter Goodman, his 18th home run. Rockies take advantage of that weakness in the Cubs pitching. They serve up the long balls, and the Rockies lead it 2-0.
1: 850 KOA. The Rockies go on to win this one 7-3. For the Cubs, they're an MLB worst 5-14 since May 19th. Twins Tigers. Tigers take this one 10-4, and the Angels beat the Astros 10-1. More from the Diamond and the W when we continue. 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
4: 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Home run number 1 for Spencer Jones! And what a loud shot it was!
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6: Here's the 0-1. Swung on. That is hit high, deep, right field. It is back. Warning track. Wall. It is gone! Two-run home run. Randy Arozarena in extra innings. A big fly when the Mariners needed it the most.
0: Number 3.
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7: First pitch to Cags, and he drills it high in the air. Deep right center field, headed for the fountains. It's a splashdown. Jack Caglione's second home run of the game. An ambush swing for a two-run shot. The Royals have a 5-2 lead in the sixth.
0: Number 2.
1: A debut to remember in the south side of Chicago as Braden Montgomery delivers for the White Sox. The call on ESPN 1000.
8: Chance to be a hero in his major league debut. Tying run at third, two outs. The 0-1. Montgomery hits a fly ball pretty well. Deep left, and it is gone! He's won it! No chance! An opposite way! Two-run homer! Braden Montgomery coming around third! He's gonna be mocked by his teammates! This team is something else!
0: Number 1.
1: To the ice, a pivotal moment in Game 4 of the Stanley Cup Finals sees the Canes even the series on 99.9 The Fan.
9: As Vegas able to get it into the neutral zone, but Carolina right back. No giveaway. Jarvis goes in backhand and Hart with the save. Oh, Jarvis all alone now back out in front for Stahl. A backhand, he scores. He scores again. Oh, my goodness. The captain is unreal. His second in the game, and the Hurricanes have got a 4-3 lead with 13:28. Oh, captain, my captain, Jordan Stahl, writing a story in the Stanley Cup final.
1: And with the win, the Hurricanes even the series now, two games apiece, Game 5 in Raleigh on Thursday night. SportsCenter All Night, ESPN Radio, Commissioner's Cup in the W. Tournament runs June 1st to 17th. Tonight, we had a trio of matchups. Dream Sky on ESPN meeting for the first time this season, and it is their first meeting since Chicago traded Angel Reese to Atlanta. And it was Reese that stole the show here. Big bucket in the second quarter.
10: Nashillman already with 8 points. Kicks it over to Reese. The look for three. She drives it. Angel Reese with just her second three this season. Remember, she had that big momentum shifter when they played Connecticut just a couple of games ago.
1: Again, that on ESPN. The Dream win this one, 82-75. Reese was the star. She had 17 points, 17 rebounds, and she is the first player in Dream history with back-to-back games that include 15 points and 15 rebounds. She shared her thoughts after the game on her performance and the big win.
11: Angel, where so much can be made of just the return of how you're coming with so much emotions, but how are you guys able to settle in and ultimately for your team to fight for you to get this big win?
12: Yeah, I mean, the ball was slippery early on. I turned the ball over a couple
3: couple of times, but my teammates kept feeding me and getting us going. Defense leads to offense, and I think our defense tonight was really good. I think we could be a little better, but I think we played together tonight, and I'm really happy we got the win.
11: We saw the defense in the fourth quarter, something that you guys do so well throughout this entire season. What was it about how you guys were able to execute, especially down the stretch?
3: Yeah, being able to string more than one possession together, defensive stops. And we were like, let's get three stops in a row, make them call the first timeout, make them call another timeout. So I think we came together really well. Some of our shots weren't falling like we were used to, but I think we came together defensively and executed really well.
11: Well, you're talking about the ball being slippery, but it didn't look like it. I saw a lot of me bounds out there, Angel. And just for you to get your 57th double-double, the company that you're able to put your name in with Blake Griffin, Tim Duncan, Tina Charles, the greats. What does it feel like to continuously with each double-double to move up the ranks?
3: Yeah, I mean, it doesn't matter unless I get a win. I was able to get a lot of double-doubles my first 2 years, but it feels good when you get a win. So I'm really happy to be with the Dream. I'm really excited. And we continue to march on for this Commissioner Cup.
1: Elsewhere in the W, the Valkyries beat the Mercury 87-81. Gabby Williams becomes the first player in Valkyries history with consecutive 25-point games. And the Valkyries improved to 2-0 versus the Mercury this season after losing all four games against Phoenix last year. Wings Lynx, strong start to the year for these two. Minnesota on a 7-game win streak. Dallas has won 4 in a row going into this one, but it would be the Lynx winning at 176. Much more coming your way from the Garden. That's next. SportsCenter All Night continues. It's ESPN Radio.
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25: 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Coming up Wednesday, we'll get you ready for a huge game 4. 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

0: on SportsCenter All Night. The puck drops in game four of the Stanley Cup Final.
1: Of course, Carolina's 3 goals in 39 seconds. Now they're winning offensive zone draw. Low shot out in front. Lively points. They score! Right off the hop, Logan Stankoven. Oh, my! Is he having a playoff series?
0: The stakes rise in the NBA Finals.
2: I don't know this for sure. I want to be clear. But my guess is that there was a discussion last night. Do we go after officiating at this moment? I suspect that the reason that they did was because they know how important that's going to be going forward in the series. Mm-hmm.
0: Fighting for position on the diamond.
3: And a 2-2 pitch to Ohtani with Freeland now at second. He swings and it's a line drive left center field, a base hit. Freeland's going to get waved around by Dino Weeble. He'll come to the plate. Throw goes into second. Ohtani slides. He's safe with an RBI double.
0: Plus, we dive into the Commissioner's Cup.
4: 8 points, kicks it over to Reese. The look for three. She drives it. Angel Reese with just her second three this season.
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5: 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More from Game 3 at Madison Square Garden, and we look ahead to Game 4, plus all 30 teams in action at the ballpark, and big dreams in the W set the stage for tonight's show. We take you right to the ice, though. Stanley Cup Final Game 4 on ESPN from a ruckus T-Mobile Arena in Las Vegas. An epic series so far. Game 1, Golden Knights were the first road team with a multi-goal comeback win in a Game 1 of a final, taking that one 5-4. Game 2 became the first Stanley Cup Final with back-to-back multi-goal comeback wins, as Carolina took that one 4-3 in overtime. And Game 3, who could forget, Vegas's Mitch Marner records 4 points in the second period, 3 goals in just 6 minutes. The Hurricanes trailed 4-0 and rallied to tie the game, scoring 3 goals in the third period, but Vegas got the win 5-4 in double overtime. So, Game 4, Vegas leading the series 2-1. Biggest storyline tonight was who would be in the net for Carolina. It was Brandon Bussey making his first playoff start. A new game, the same story. This time it was Carolina finding the back of the net just 66 seconds into the action.
1: Of course, Carolina's 3 goals in 39 seconds. Now they're winning offensive zone draw. Low shot out in front. Lively points. They score! Right off the hop, Logan Stankoven. Oh, my! Is he having a playoff series? His 11th puts Carolina up one.
5: 99.9 the fan. Then barely 2 minutes later, Carolina again to make it 2-0. That lead wouldn't hold for long, though, as Vegas's Mark Stone scored to get the Golden Knights on the board. Still in the first period, score 2-1. Carolina looking for the insurance goal.
1: Thank you for the Rod compliment. Let's see if the Canes can cash in on both. Here's a chance. It gets you Trevin. Chucked and they score! The captain again! It's 4 games and 4 goals for Jordan Staal! Oh, what a series is he writing! And it's 3-1, Carolina, and that is a power play goal!
5: That again from 99, the fans. So they get it and took a 3-1 lead heading into the first intermission. In the second, that theme continued. Vegas wasted no time getting one in the net. William Karlsson scored to bring it within one. Then, with just under 3 minutes remaining in the period.
6: Picked up on the right by Jarvis. His pass got tipped. The center goes Sissons. Howden, a 2-on-1. Howden pulls. He shoots. He scores! 3-3 tie in game four. Brett Howden, his 14th playoff goal.
5: Fox Sports 98.9, and so the score, knotted at 3, held as the period came to a close, ending what was a frantic 40 minutes of hockey. In the third, still tied 3-3, it was Carolina's Jordan Staal with an incredible shot as he was falling down.
1: As Vegas able to get it into the neutral zone, but Carolina right back, no giveaway, Jarvis goes in backhand and Hart with the save. Oh, Jarvis all alone now, back out in front for Staal, a backhand, he scores! He scores again! Oh my goodness, the captain is unreal, his second of the game, and the Hurricanes have got a 4-3 lead with 13-28. Oh, captain, my captain! connected. Jordan Staal writing a story in the Stanley Cup Final.
5: What a call there on 99 The Fan. It's always the best when you get the voice to crack. Staal becomes the fourth player age 37 or older with a multi-goal game in the Stanley Cup Final. Trailing 4-3 late in the game, Las Vegas pulled Hart from the net to gain the advantage, but it backfired as Carolina got one across with just seconds remaining. And so the Hurricanes win yet another instant classic in this Stanley Cup Final, 5-3 to even the series 2-2. Jordan Staal became the second oldest player to score a third period game-winning goal in the Stanley Cup Final, and he joined Sports

0: and kind of stuck with it. Obviously, tough second period, and then, you know, just stepping into the third period knowing we just got one shot and a chance to win. So we kept moving forward, and then, you know, after the big goal, I thought we did a great job of just closing it down and finding ways to keep the puck out of our net, and it was a big win.
1: Hurricanes head coach Ron Brind'Amour on Jordan Staal.
2: Jordan has 5 goals in the series, but what makes him such a terror defensively that makes him so difficult to match up against for opposing lines?
3: He's big and strong, and he takes every shift like it's his last, and takes a lot of pride in that, and he takes pride in being the leader of this team, and does it by example. So, you know, you surround him with, I think we're putting some good players with him that now can really kind of bring out the other side of him. Everyone knew he was a good defensive player, but he's got some real offensive abilities too. Just and for whatever reason now, their goals are going in, but he's always played like this.
1: The Golden Knights were outscored 9-1 in the third period of their last 3 games, and the loss tonight snaps a 4-game home playoff win streak for Las Vegas. Head coach John Tortorella post-game on the difference for his team tonight.
4: I thought we battled back, probably, and I thought our third period was probably our best period. The frustrating part for me is they don't earn their winning goal. You know, it's not so much the turnover. Carter makes a great save, but just after that, we make another mistake and we leave the front of the net. So, yeah, so there are a lot of good minutes in the game. It's just for free. That's a hard one for me in the third period. So we'll regroup and get ready for our next one.
1: On a high note for the series, this is the first time in Stanley Cup final history that each team has scored 3-plus goals in each of the first 4 games. So what's Game 5 got for us? We'll find out. Series heads back to Raleigh on Thursday night. The puck drops at Lenovo Center at 8 p.m. Eastern Time on ABC. Chris Burnett with you as SportsCenter All Night rolls on.
5: 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The San Antonio Spurs come to Madison Square Garden and knock off the Knicks 115-111.
6: We weathered the storm. I mean, we've been fighting adversity all year. I mean, we looked at this like nothing different. We just wanted to come here and get a win.
7: Have time to really catch your breath and discuss some things that you need to improve upon or what you're seeing out there that hopefully can help each other in the second half, and that's what we did. I thought we came out of the third quarter with the right approach and got some stops and had some good execution.
1: An epic environment inside Madison Square Garden on Monday night for Game 3, the first finals game in that building in 27 years. The Spurs, desperately needing a win after falling into a 2-0 hole, came out on fire. Continued the trend of the road team winning each of the first 3 games of this series. Victor Wembanyama set the tone from the first basket, a throwdown dunk that shook the walls back in San Antonio. With Wimby, you know right away what he has that night. Just ask our Brian Windhorst earlier today on the Rich Eisen Show.
8: What we've seen in these big giant games in the conference finals and finals is you almost know within the first 2 or 3 minutes whether he's got his fastball. And I think his energy is something that at this point in his career sort of ebbs and flows. And he needs to be a high energy player, because what differentiates him isn't just his size, it's his size with the skill. And part of his skill is the mobility and his ability to go in and out and up and down the court. And I just felt in games 1 and 2, he didn't have that. And his numbers were good. His numbers were misleading. Like, if you didn't watch the games and you were just like, well, he's averaging 27-10. Why are you saying he's not playing? Well, I'd be like, well, because he's shooting 40% and he's got 10 turnovers in 2 games. And he just was trailing plays a lot. He wasn't leading plays. Totally, totally, totally different Victor Wembanyama. Like, by the way, we saw in like game 6 and 7 of the Western Conference Finals. He had 3 dunks in the first 5 minutes of the game. I think he only had 2 dunks in the first 2 games combined.
1: Wimby became the second youngest player with a 30-point, 5-rebound, 5-assist finals game. The only player younger, Magic Johnson. So what changed for Wimby in this one? Why was he so effective versus games 1 and 2? ESPN Radio's David Dennis Jr.
9: They were better at getting Wimby the ball in the better spots, on the pick and roll, and a lot more lobs. He was 4-for-4 in lobs, more than he's had, I think, all series combined. They were getting him, like, Stephon Castle does this thing. It's sort of Randall Cunningham, Randy Moss-esque, Culpepper, Randy Moss-esque, where if he knows that Wimby has a shorter dude on him, he's just going to throw the ball near the basket. Just somewhere near the basket, and Wimby's going to catch it. And there was a lot more of that.
1: Well, speaking of Stephon Castle, he and Wimby combined for 55 points. The first pair of teammates, 22 or younger, each with 20 points in a finals game. It wasn't just their presence that got it done for the Spurs. San Antonio brought the physicality, and it was key in getting the win. Monica McNutt on GetUp.
10: The strategy is

0: very clear in terms of the Spurs being physical.
1: Right.
0: And so I agree with you, and I will say this. Mikal Bridges has been outstanding in this postseason run. He, in particular, last night got in foul trouble, only scored a basket. Like, it messed with his flow, and he has been important to the Knicks. I hear you. Mm-hmm. It should not be the end-all, be-all. But I do think there is a very clear and deliberate, we're going to be physical in this ballgame. I don't ever accuse anybody of goon type of behavior in the NBA because I just don't buy it. But there were some plays that you were like, come on now.
2: Hey, the Spurs have been tested before. They needed to level up in the Western Conference Finals to get past the reigning champs. They did that. And the conversation continued on Get Up with Jay Williams chiming in with his thoughts.
3: The Spurs learned going against OKC.
1: Right.
3: What physicality actually does, right?
1: Yeah.
3: And physicality has favored the team that hits you first typically has won every game that the Spurs have played.
0: I agree.
3: Even when they lost games. I'm like, oh, Wemby got hit in the mouth first by Karl Anthony Towns. He's being punked around. Like, we have to do that. So it goes both ways.
2: And it indeed goes both ways, and New York didn't do its part to match what San Antonio brought to the floor. It needs to find that if it's going to keep this series from being tied. ESPN Radio's Freddie Coleman on New York's lack of adjustments.
4: He wants to make sure that the better whistle is going to happen for his guy Jalen Brunson, because San Antonio said, we're going to be physical, your best player, who is below 6'2". We believe we're going to wear him down as this series goes along. Jalen Brunson, the first three rounds, was shooting 46% from the field. In the first three games of the NBA Finals, he's shooting 37% from the field. So, Mike Brown, I know what you're trying to do, but I'm also going to have this if you're Mike Brown. Stay out doing that. Because the referees have already established in the first three games, they will allow a physical series.
2: And speaking of the officials, they're letting these guys play. They're allowing guys to be aggressive, and I don't know what more you can ask for in a finals matchup. It's caught people's attention, and I think the last thing you want is for them to adjust and start getting guys in foul trouble. Harry Douglas earlier on Freddie and Harry.
5: I love the way the officials are allowing these players to play physical. Mike Brown, be careful what you ask for. Although I don't think it's going to alter what the officials have been able to allow. But you also have a guy over there by the name of Karl Anthony Towns who has a history of getting in foul trouble. The last thing you want is these officials calling ticky-tack fouls, and then your big man gets in foul trouble and he's not available to you and he has to sit most of the game.
2: So we've got a pivotal game four coming up later tonight back in the Garden. Knicks lead this one 2-1. Tip-off set for 8:30 on ABC. The NBA playoffs are on ESPN Radio. 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SportsCenter All Night rolls on to the Diamond. Dodgers Pirates. Paul Skeens entered this one on the mound with a 4.95 ERA over his last four starts. That's his worst four-start span within a season in his career. Eric Lauer on the mound for LA, making just his second start for the Dodgers since joining less than a month ago. What started as an old-fashioned pitcher's duel only lasted for so long. Pirates grabbed an early 2-0 lead in the first with back-to-back home runs. The Dodgers got one back in the second and worked to tie it with another in the sixth. Skeens exited in the sixth for Pittsburgh, surrendering just two runs on six hits, snapping that four-game streak without a quality start. But then enter LA in the seventh, and the duel was off. Shohei Ohtani at the plate.
6: And a 2-2 pitch to Ohtani with Freeland now at second. He swings and it's a line drive left center field, a base hit. Freeland's going to get waved around by Dino Weeble. He'll come to the plate. Throw goes into second. Ohtani slides. He's safe with an RBI double. And the Dodgers lead it 4-2.
7: Well, that's the way you play baseball right there.
2: AM 570 LA Sports. That to make it 4-2. Same inning.
6: Ohtani leads at second. The stretch in the 2-1, and Andy swings, hits a drive to left field and deep. This ball heading back to the wall, gone, a home run. Andy Páez, his 15th home run of the season, drives in two. It is 6-2 Dodgers. Páez with a blast into the bleachers and left.
2: Still in the seventh, Freddie Freeman at the plate with a milestone.
6: And Freddie Freeman swings. There it is. Hit number 2,500. It's a base hit to center. Freeland comes in to score. Ohtani goes first to third. So Freddie Freeman with a milestone hit. 2,500 career hits for Freddie Freeman.
2: And he's just the 102nd player to reach 2,500 hits. He is baseball's active leader. Pittsburgh managed to grab one more in the ninth, but this was all L.A. Dodgers win it 12-3. And Freeman after the game on that 2,500.
8: It does mean a lot. And then obviously when your manager and your teammates appreciate what you've done over the course of your career, it does mean a lot. There's always another goal to get to, but to step back and realize you know, how long you have to play, the consistency over the course of that, to play at a high level for many, many years to get there, it does mean a lot. You know, I just try to play.

0: this game the right way, the best of my abilities every single day. And, you know, to reach some of these cool milestones as you get later in your career, it's definitely means something.
1: These two back at it later tonight for game two of this three-game series. Yankees Guardians, New York sent Gerrit Cole to the hill, his fourth start since returning from Tommy John surgery. Guardians countered with Slade Ciccone, who quieted the Yankees' bats himself just last week. Spencer Jones at the plate for New York in the top of the second.
2: Cranks that in the air to center field and deep. Quad back, looking up, there it is! Home run number one for Spencer Jones! And what a loud shot it was.
3: Oh, my laundry. That was a rocket.
1: Amazon Prime as we head to the top of the eighth, still tied 2-2.
2: 3-2 on Jazz. And Jazz drives that in the air. Deep down the right field line. That is gone! Jazz Chisholm Jr. once again with Aaron Judge's lumber gives the Yankees the lead.
1: That's his first go-ahead home run in the eighth inning or later as a member of the Yankees. The solo shot proved to be the difference in this one. New York takes it 3-2. We've got a lot more from the Diamond Tuesday night. We take you there when we come back. SportsCenter All Night will continue. It's ESPN Radio.
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1: 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Chris Burnett with you here on SportsCenter All Night. We continue that lap around the ballpark. Braves, White Sox, Atlanta still in the driver's seat in the league. Best record in baseball. Chicago played well at home this season, just 1.5 back in the AL Central. Could it continue, though? We entered the ninth tied 4-4 in this one. The Braves moved one across to take a 5-4 lead, then in the bottom of the ninth.
2: Chance to be a hero in his major league debut. Tying run at third, two outs. The 0-1. Montgomery hits a fly ball pretty well. Deep left, and it is gone! He's won it! No! Chance! An opposite way! Two-run homer! Braden Montgomery coming around third! He's gonna be mocked by his teammates! This team is something else!
1: ESPN 1000, White Sox win it 6-5 in extras. Braden Montgomery with the Oppo home run. Tallied three RBI as well in his MLB debut. He's just the fifth player in league history to hit a walk-off home run in their league debut. Montgomery had this to say after the game.
3: I had no clue. I hit it, and I thought that it would at least get over his head, and so I was excited that at least we didn't lose. That left me speechless.
4: What do you do for an encore now? How do you follow it up with game?
3: That's a great question. I guess from here on out, it's all downhill. I'm at the highest of the highs, so we'll see.
1: I don't know about all downhill, but the White Sox are 8-4 in their past 12 games, and they've won six straight home games now. For the White Sox, it's also their 30th multi-home run game this season. That's the most in baseball. The Braves, it's just their third loss in their past 11 games. Cardinals-Mets. Cardinals riding a four-game win streak. Struggled recently at Citi Field, though. Mets playing better there, but still dead last in the NL East. Tough night for the home team, though. Cards held a 4-0 lead as we catch this one in the fifth.
5: From the stretch, Peralta's pitch. Burleson gets into this one. He sends it deep to left field. Back to the track, the wall. It's a goner! A home run for Alec Burleson, his ninth of the year. And the Cardinals have a 6-0 lead in the fifth inning here at Citi Field in New York.
1: Cardinals Radio Network, that two-run shot followed by one more for fun, and St. Louis blanked the Mets 7-0. The win is tied for the largest of the season for the Cardinals and their fifth straight. It's the longest active win streak in baseball. Dustin May's first scoreless outing with less than five hits allowed in more than 3 years, and the Mets snapped a five-game home win streak versus the Cardinals. It was the longest since Citi Field opened in 2009. Red Sox, Rays in Tampa, top of the AL East, facing the bottom of the AL East, and will head to the bottom of the sixth in this one.
6: 0-1 with two aboard. Swing and a line drive, looping into left center, falling quickly, a drop base hit. Williamson hits third. He's coming home. The throw by Rafaela, not in time. Another two-out run for the Rays. All four of the runs for Tampa Bay with two down. Richie Palacios delivers, and the Rays up 4-1 in the sixth.
1: 620 WDAE, that to make it 4-1, and that was all that was needed for the Rays. Red Sox got a couple back, but Tampa Bay wins it 4-3 for the Rays. They're the first AL East team ever to start the season 11-0 in home division games. Yandy Diaz 1-for-3. He reached base safely now in 23 consecutive games, the longest active streak in Major League Baseball and the longest by a Rays player this season. The Red Sox now with three straight losses, all versus division opponents. Diamondbacks, Marlins, Arizona trying to rack up some wins to keep pace with the Dodgers in the NL West, hoping to do that against the sub-500 Marlins in Miami. This one was back and forth in every frame. Arizona scored three in the top of the eighth to tie it 6-6. Then in the bottom of the inning, Miami's Otto Lopez up the bat.
7: 2-0. That one, a line shot that is up the gut and through for a base hit. Mack around third. Center fielder Waltzman comes up firing. And it's

0: cut off. The league's leading hitter delivers again. His third hit of the night, and Otto Lopez drills an RBI single up the gut. It's 7-6 in the bottom of the eighth.
1: 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Lopez finished with a career-high 4 runs scored, and the Marlins tacked on 3 more and closed it out with a 10-6 win. Mariners-Orioles, Seattle wins it 6-5. It's back to Las Vegas for more from Game 4. 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
1: San Antonio Spurs star Victor Wembanyama will not receive a flagrant foul for his shove to the upper body of Knicks guard Jalen Brunson in Game 3 of the NBA Finals. The Big 12 athletic directors held a spirited call on Tuesday with Commissioner Brett Yormark to air grievances from a judge's decision to allow Texas Tech quarterback Brendan Sorsby to play this season following his game.

0: gambling admissions. And the Carolina Hurricanes defeated the Las Vegas Golden Knights in Game 4 of the Stanley Cup Final behind two goals from Carolina's Jordan Staal.
1: Now this best of seven is about to become a best of three as Carolina wins the draw. They'll roll it back in. 5 seconds left here at T-Mobile Arena. Brandon Bussey, his first ever playoff start, will be a win in the Stanley Cup Final in Game 4. And we're headed back to Raleigh, tied at 2. Canes with a 5-3 win in Game number 4.
0: 99.9 The Fan, SportsCenter All Night, ESPN Radio, and the all-new ESPN app, SiriusXM Channel 80. I'm Chris Burnett. It was yet another fast start in this year's Stanley Cup Final, this time Game 4, with Carolina getting one by Carter Hart just 66 seconds into the action, a theme that has been present throughout this series. The biggest question coming into Game 4 was who would be in the crease for the Hurricanes. Brandon Bussey got his first playoff start after replacing Frederik Andersen in Game 3, and Bussey went on to finish with 18 saves on 21 shots on goal. Carolina held a 3-1 lead after the first period, and Vegas did what it does best and tied it in the second period. We entered the third 3-3, and Carolina's Jordan Staal scored his second goal of the game, and that proved to be the difference. A late empty net goal wrapped this one up for the Hurricanes 5-3, and the series is now even at two games apiece. Brandon Bussey records 18 saves in his postseason debut, just the fourth Hurricanes goaltender to win a Stanley Cup Final game. Bussey joined our own Emily Kaplan after the game.
2: Brandon, your first playoff start, and it's at the Stanley Cup Final. What was your reaction when you found out?
3: Obviously excited. You know, I think this is what a lot of, you know, kids grow up, they dream about, doing something like this. So honored to have the opportunity. It was a great effort by us tonight. Excited to get back to Raleigh.
2: Your first big save, Mark Stone's coming at you on a breakaway. What's going through your mind in that sequence?
3: Just stop the puck. Find ways to stop the puck, I think, kind of right after that. We got the second goal, I think. So sometimes it's not about how many saves you make, it's when you make them.
2: So you said this is what kids dream of. You're 27 years old and you made your NHL debut this year after years of grinding in the minors. Like, what do you hope people take away from your story?
3: I don't know. Maybe just never give up. Have fun with it. I'm having a blast. So as long as you're having fun, there's no need to stress about anything.
2: Okay, and a question about the game winner, your captain, Jordan Staal. He scores on his stomach. What did that look like from your vantage point?
3: Hectic, like the series has been. So, you know, he's a big-time player. He's, you know, leads us every day, plays the right way, and is rewarded.
2: All right, and we're going to have you again Thursday night in Raleigh. Do you hope you get the start?
3: Talk to Rod.
2: I will. Thank you, Brandon. Congratulations.
0: So a winner tonight. Will he be back in the net on Thursday night? We'll find out. Head coach Rob Brind'Amour on Bussey getting the start after the game.
4: Can you walk us through why you went with Brandon and also why Freddie didn't dress as the backup?
5: It's about a minute conversation with our goalie coach. And so Freddie needs a little break. Okay. So we went with the other guy. And if you're going to give him a break, you need to give him a break. So to me, him dressing and going through all that and just that's not really giving him a night off. So it's just, that's it.
0: So again, will he be back in the net on Thursday night? We'll find out.
5: We'll make that decision tomorrow at some point, more than likely, or maybe even the morning of the game. I don't know, but I'm not making any decisions yet.
0: So for the Golden Knights, 21 shots on goal. That ties their fewest this postseason. Head coach John Tortorella on this now being a best of three.
6: Just getting ready for the next game. Flush this. We worked hard to get back into it, and I thought we had a really good third period. Jack hits the crossbar, and we hit a post, but we don't get it done. So we need to flush it, get ready for our next game. I don't think we should be looking any farther than just the next game. So we'll get on the plane tomorrow and get ready to play.
0: Teams that win Game 4 after trailing 2-1 in a best-of-seven Stanley Cup Final own an overall series record of 11-16. Game 5 on Thursday in Raleigh, 8 Eastern Time, the puck will drop on ABC. 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
1: The San Antonio Spurs come to Madison Square Garden and knock off the Knicks.
7: I mean, we've been fighting adversity all year. I mean, we looked at this like nothing different. We just wanted to come here and get a win.
8: And I thought we came out of the third quarter with the right approach and got some stops and had some good execution.
0: NBA Finals Game 3. The scene was Madison Square Garden, and a scene it was. San Antonio walked into one of the best environments at the Garden in almost 30 years and quieted the crowd with a 115-111 win. So what went wrong for the Knicks? Environment too much? Bad coaching? Star players not making plays? ESPN NBA reporter Vincent Goodwill.
8: Everything around yesterday was like, oh, this is 20-something years in the making, or 50 years in the making. And what a lot of people forgot was that a basketball game had to be played. And it was real easy to get wrapped up in all of it. But I think, look, Victor Wembanyama had a great second half. Keldon Johnson played, as bad as Keldon Johnson played as far as offense, he was actually really good on defense as far as getting under Karl Anthony Towns. And let's be honest, Jalen Brunson went full hero ball in the second half. And that hasn't worked in this series other than a short stretch in game one.
0: It is not, and the Spurs out-physicaled the Knicks and the refs let them play for the most part. Victor Wembanyama was his old self from the jump. Went on to score 32 points to go with 8 rebounds and 6 assists. For New York, it can't let Wimby play free on defense. He's too big and too agile. They've got to make him work on that end of the floor. ESPN Radio's Freddie Coleman weighed in there.
9: They gave Victor Wembanyama a night off on defense. He was allowed to be that free safety hovering because anytime they had a smaller guy in Karl Anthony Towns, the ball never went over there to get to Karl Anthony Towns. You can say that's on the players, that's on the coach. It's collective, in my opinion. If you're Jalen Brunson, if you're any of the guards, and you see that kind of matchup, that's the kind of matchup that you hunt because they do that to Jalen Brunson all the time. They try to get him in those cross matches where he's going to be on a bigger player and they're going to try to bully him down in the post and try to weaken his legs. This way he doesn't have anything left to be captain clutch in the fourth quarter.
0: Well, Freddie said it best there. Wimby was playing free safety on defense at 7'5", and that's not setting your offense up for success. Jay Williams had more on GetUp.
10: The more that the Spurs are in rotation, then you have to recover, and that opens up dribble drive situations. If you noticed last night, Wimby took the player always in the bottom corner.
11: Yeah.
10: It didn't matter who that player was. Whatever player was in the corner, that was his player, and he played a free safety.
0: Again, not going to get it done like that against a high-caliber player. Speaking of a high-caliber player, New York's Jalen Brunson matched Wimby with 32 points of his own, tacked on 5 rebounds, 5 assists. Only one other player in the history of the franchise has scored 30 points twice in the finals, and that was Willis Reed back in 1970. But the efficiency is lacking for Brunson. What at times has been a strength this postseason, especially late in games, has not been there in games 2 and 3. And that's an area of focus in game 4. ESPN Radio's David Dennis Jr. sees it the same way.
12: The efficiency has not been there. He's under 40% for the series. And he looks like he just cannot get those fourth quarter points like he used to. He did it in game 1. Game 2 and game 3, they were not falling in the same way. He missed a free throw in game 2. That was something we kind of not talking about because of what happened after that. But Brunson is struggling against this Spurs team. And last night he tried to close, could not close in the way that he usually does. They were hounding him. They gave him trouble. They did not foul him.
0: And where was Karl Anthony Towns in this one? Managed just 11 points and 38 minutes on the floor. The big man in the middle is a critical piece of the puzzle to the Knicks winning this series. He found ways to mitigate Wembanyama during the 2 games in San Antonio, but not in game 3. Alan Hahn from 880 ESPN New York joined GetUp on Tuesday with some blistering feedback for Big Cat.
13: First of all, you let Wemby off the hook because, he was kicking his butt in the first 2 games. And what did they do? They said, well, Wemby can't handle Cat. So let's get him off him. That's a win for you, Kat. Like, you just won that. You made them change their defense and say 100%. The other team's star center can't guard you, which is what Kat said walking off the floor in San Antonio after game 2.
10: Right.
13: This guy's got nothing for me. And so instead of now using that to empower you into now I'm going to dominate the 6'6 guy guarding to me, he went down to the post and didn't want the ball. And there were times that offense did struggle because he didn't want the ball. And that was a problem. Engage is the exact word. He needs to be engaged in game 4, no matter who the hell's guarding.
0: Well, it'd be tough to say it was any other way. So here we go. We've got the storylines in place as the series continues. A lot to keep an eye on. NBA Finals Game 4 coming to you live from Madison Square Garden later tonight. Tip-off set for 8:30 on ABC. 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SportsCenter rolls on. The college football world was knocked off its feet on Monday when the verdict was announced in the case between Texas Tech QB Brennan Sorsby and the NCAA. after a judge granted a preliminary injunction that will allow Sorsby to play this upcoming season for the Red Raiders. Sorsby, who admitted to wagering over $90,000 on several sports, including Indiana football, while he was a member of the team before transferring to Cincinnati and earlier this year to Texas Tech, will sit the first two games of the 2026 season. Those games are against Abilene Christian and Oregon State. Two games that should be wins for Texas Tech with or without him. So how did this happen? How was the injunction granted? ESPN senior writer Dan Wetzel.
11: In this case, it was clear cut that Sorsby was a violation of that. And like you said, they mounted this defense, which is, in my opinion, dubious, but they were able to get a temporary injunction. And all you have to do with these temporary injunctions, and this is why sometimes you hear about, hey, there's a third, you know, some team just signed a 27-year-old Albanian pro basketball player. How is that legal? Well, they get in a temporary injunction. They just go to a local judge and they say, we have an argument that might win. And the standard then is, okay, do I think there's enough there that you have an argument? Not that the argument is true. They aren't ruling that Sorsby's argument is correct. They're just saying he has the right to make that argument. And in the interim, he would suffer irreparable harm if he is banished. But by the time the actual case would be heard, the season will be over and they'll just drop the case. So they effectively work around it.
0: So Sorsby, the number one player in the transfer portal, set to make at least $5 million this season, possibly a first-round pick in next year's NFL draft. But what's at stake here for the NFL? Is there a chance he slips? Maybe isn't taken at all? ESPN's Adam Schefter thinks his play will actually be the determining factor.
14: If Brendan Sorsby goes out and lights it up and is the best quarterback in college football, I'm going to guess that team's not going to be all that worried about it. And if he falls off this year, the way that some of the other quarterbacks who went into last season, who were thought to be top prospects that didn't turn out to be that way in their last year of college football, if he plays that way, I think it might be another red flag for teams. So I don't mean to oversimplify it, but I do think it'll be tied to a large extent his performance this year and how effective it is or isn't. I think it'll be an issue that a team would have no problem getting over and past if the guy's playing like a first-round talent.
0: Sorsby will sit the first two and then is prepared to suit up in time for conference play. That's week three, September 18th. It'll be at home against Houston. SportsCenter All Night, ESPN Radio, back to baseball. Phillies Blue Jays, Dylan Cease making his first start on the mound for Toronto in more than 2 weeks after coming off the IL. Phillies entered the bottom of the ninth inning with a 2-1 lead before it unraveled.
15: 0-2 pitch. Bounce, and it gets away from Realmuto. Coming to the plate, Miles Straw. He'll score. Marshall to third. We're tied at two on the wild pitch. Knuckle curve got away from the Phillies, and a fly ball now can win the game for the Blue Jays.
0: Sportsnet 590, the fan, that knots it up.
15: Nobody out. The pitch to Valenzuela. Hit on a line. Down in left center field. In to score, Marshall. And the Blue Jays have walked it off. The rookie, Valenzuela's the hero. Toronto comes back in the bottom of the ninth to win it 3-2.
0: That was Valenzuela's only hit of the game and his first career walk-off hit. For Cease, it's his sixth straight start with 7-plus Ks. That's the longest of his career. The Phillies, it's their second loss in their past eight games, and the Blue Jays have now won 3 of 4 after a tough stretch that saw them go 1-4. Rangers-Royals, we pick this one up in the sixth.
16: First pitch to Kags, and he drills it high in the air, deep right center field, headed for the Fountains. It's a splashdown! Jack Caglione's second home run of the game! An ambush swing for a two-run shot. The Royals have a 5-2 lead in the sixth.
0: 96-5, the fan, Caglione with his second career multi-home run game, and the Royals beat the Rangers 5-3. The Royals, 5 wins in their last 6 games, just 4 wins in their prior 21. Cubs-Rockies.
17: Hunter drives this ball towards right. Suzuki looking up. See you later. Touch him all time. Hunter Goodman, his 18th home run. Rockies take advantage of that weakness in the Cubs pitching. They serve up the long balls, and the Rockies lead it 2-0.
0: 850 KOA. The Rockies go on to win this one 7-3. For the Cubs, they're an MLB worst 5-14 since May 19th. Twins, Tigers. Tigers take this one 10-4, and the Angels beat the Astros 10-1. More from the Diamond and the W when we continue. SportsCenter all night. It's ESPN Radio.
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24: Hey, it's Evan Cohen. 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
3: Cranks that in the air to center field and deep. Quad back, looking up. There it is. Home run number one for Spencer Jones. And what a loud shot it was.
4: 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That was a rocket.
0: Number four.
1: Two extra innings we go, and the Mariners capitalize at Camden Yards. 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
5: Here's the 0-1. Swung on. That is hit high, deep, right field. It is back. Warning track. Wall. It is gone! Two-run home run. Randy Arozarena in extra innings. A big fly when the Mariners needed it the most.
0: Number three.
1: A big fly in Kansas City pushes the Royals past the Rangers on 96.5 The Fan.
6: First pitch to Cags, and he drills it high in the air. Deep right center field. Headed for the Fountains. It's a splashdown. Jack Caglione's second home run of the game. An ambush swing for a two-run shot. The Royals have a 5-2 lead in the sixth.
0: Number two.
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7: Chance to be a hero in his major league debut. Tying run at third, two outs. The 0-1. Montgomery hits a fly ball pretty well. Deep left. And it is gone! He's won it! No chance! An opposite way! Two-run homer! Braden Montgomery coming around third! He's gonna be mocked by his teammates!
0: Number one.
1: To the ice, a pivotal moment in Game 4 of the Stanley Cup Finals sees the Canes even the series on 99.9 The Fan.
8: Vegas able to get it into the neutral zone, but Carolina right back. No giveaway. Jarvis goes in backhand and Hart with the save. Oh, Jarvis all alone now back out in front for Stahl. A backhand, he scores. He scores again. Oh, my goodness. The captain is unreal. His second in the game, and the Hurricanes have got a 4-3 lead with 13:28. Oh, captain, my captain, Jordan Stahl, writing a story in the Stanley Cup final.
1: And with the win, the Hurricanes even the series now, two games apiece. Game 5 in Raleigh on Thursday night. SportsCenter All Night, ESPN Radio, Commissioner's Cup in the W. Tournament runs June 1st to 17th. Tonight, we had a trio of matchups. Dream Sky on ESPN meeting for the first time this season, and it is their first meeting since Chicago traded Angel Reese to Atlanta. And it was Reese that stole the show here. Big bucket in the second quarter.
9: Nas Hillman already with 8 points. Kicks it over to Reese. The look for three. She drives it. Angel Reese with just her second three this season. Remember, she had that big momentum shifter when they played Connecticut just a couple of games ago.
1: Again, that on ESPN. The Dream win this one, 82-75. Reese was the star. She had 17 points, 17 rebounds, and she is the first player in Dream history with back-to-back games that include 15 points and 15 rebounds. She shared her thoughts after the game on her performance and the big win.
10: Angel, where so much can be made of just the return of how you're coming with so much emotions, but how are you guys able to settle in and ultimately for your team to fight for you to get this big win?
11: Yeah, I mean, the ball was slippery early on. I turned the ball over a couple of times, but my teammates kept feeding me and getting us going. Defense leads to offense, and I think our defense tonight was really good. I think we could be a little better, but I think we played together tonight, and I'm really happy we got the win.
10: We saw the defense in the fourth quarter, something that you guys do so well throughout this entire season. What was it about about how you guys were able to execute, especially down the stretch?
11: Yeah, being able to string more than one possession together, defensive stops. And we were like, let's get three stops in a row, make them call the first timeout, make them call another timeout. So I think we came together really well. Some of our shots weren't falling like we were used to, but I think we came together defensively and executed really well.
10: Well, you're talking about the ball being slippery, but it didn't look like it. I saw a lot of me bounds out there, Angel. And just for you to get your 57th double-double, the company that you're able to put your name in with Blake Griffin, Tim Duncan, Tina Charles, the greats. What does it feel like to continuously with each double-double to move up the ranks?
11: Yeah, I mean, it doesn't matter unless I get a win. I was able to get a lot of double-doubles my first 2 years, but it feels good when you get a win. So I'm really happy to be with the Dream. I'm really excited. And we continue to march on for this Commissioner Cup.
1: Elsewhere in the W, the Valkyries beat the Mercury 87-81. Gabby Williams becomes the first player in Valkyries history with consecutive 25-point games. And the Valkyries improved to 2-0 versus the Mercury this season after losing.

0: losing all four games against Phoenix last year. Wings Lynx, strong start to the year for these two. Minnesota on a 7-game win streak. Dallas has won 4 in a row going into this one, but it would be the Lynx winning at 176. Much more coming your way from the Garden. That's next. SportsCenter All Night continues. It's ESPN Radio.
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4: Hey, it's Evan Cohen coming up Wednesday. 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Even though the Knicks are up 2-1, is it actually a must-win for them? 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

0: SportsCenter all night. The puck drops in game four of the Stanley Cup Final.
1: Of course, Carolina's 3 goals in 39 seconds. Now they'll win an offensive zone draw. Low shot out in front. Lively boards. They score! Right off the hop, Logan Stankoven. Oh, my! Is he having a playoff series?
0: The stakes rise in the NBA Finals.
2: I don't know this for sure. I want to be clear. But my guess is that there was a discussion last night. Do we go after officiating at this moment? I suspect that the reason that they did was because they know how important that's going to be going forward in the series. Mm-hmm.
0: Fighting for position on the diamond.
3: And a 2-2 pitch to Ohtani with Freeland now at second. He swings and it's a line drive left center field, a base hit. Freeland's going to get waved around by Dino Weeble. He'll come to the plate. Throw goes into second. Ohtani slides. He's safe with an RBI double.
0: Plus, we dive into the Commissioner's Cup.
4: 8 points, kicks it over to Reese. The look for three. She drives it. Angel Reese with just her second three this season.

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1: The Stanley Cup Final and fast starts, two things that go together in this series like tacos and Tuesdays. 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More from Game 3 at Madison Square Garden, and we look ahead to Game 4, plus all 30 teams in action at the ballpark, and big dreams in the W set the stage for tonight's show. We take you right to the ice, though. Stanley Cup Final, Game 4 on ESPN from a ruckus T-Mobile Arena in Las Vegas. An epic series so far. Game 1, Golden Knights were the first road team with a multi-goal comeback win in a Game 1 of a final, taking that one 5-4. Game 2 became the first Stanley Cup Final with back-to-back multi-goal comeback wins, as Carolina took that one 4-3 in overtime. And Game 3, who could forget, Vegas's Mitch Marner records 4 points in the second period, 3 goals in just 6 minutes. The Hurricanes trailed 4-0 and rallied to tie the game, scoring 3 goals in the third period, but Vegas got the win 5-4 in double overtime. So, Game 4, Vegas leading the series 2-1. Biggest storyline tonight was who would be in the net for Carolina. It was Brandon Bussey making his first playoff start. A new game, the same story. This time it was Carolina finding the back of the net just 66 seconds into the action.
2: Of course, Carolina's 3 goals in 39 seconds. Now they'll win an offensive zone draw. Low shot out in front. Lively points. They score! Right off the hop, Logan Stankoven. Oh, my! Is he having a playoff series? His 11th puts Carolina up one.
1: 99.9 The Fan. Then barely 2 minutes later, Carolina again to make it 2-0. That lead wouldn't hold for long, though, as Vegas's Mark Stone scored to get the Golden Knights on the board. Still in the first period, score 2-1. Carolina looking for the insurance goal.
2: Thank you for the Rod compliment. Let's see if the Canes can cash in on both. Here's a chance. It gets you traffic. Chuck, and they score! The captain again! It's 4 games and 4 goals for Jordan Staal! Oh, what a series is he writing! And it's 3-1, Carolina, and that is a power play goal!
1: That again from 99, the Fan. So they get it and took a 3-1 lead heading into the first intermission. In the second, that theme continued. Vegas wasted no time getting one in the net. William Karlsson scored to bring it within one. Then, with just under 3 minutes remaining in the period.
3: Picked up on the right by Jarvis. His pass got tipped. The center goes Sissons. Howden, a 2-on-1. Howden pulls. He shoots. He scores! 3-3 tie in game 4. Brett Howden, his 14th playoff goal.
1: Fox Sports 98.9, and so the score, knotted at 3, held as the period came to a close, ending what was a frantic 40 minutes of hockey. In the third, still tied 3-3, it was Carolina's Jordan Staal with an incredible shot as he was falling down.
2: As Vegas able to get it into the neutral zone, but Carolina right back, now giveaway, Jarvis goes in, backhand and Hart with the save. Oh, Jarvis all alone, now back out in front for Staal, a backhand, he scores! He scores again! Oh my goodness, the captain is unreal, his second of the game, and the Hurricanes have got a 4-3 lead with 13:28. Oh, captain, my captain, Jordan Staal, writing a story in the Stanley Cup Final.
1: What a call there on 99 The Fan. It's always the best when you get the voice to crack. Staal becomes the fourth player, age 37 or older, with a multi-goal game in the Stanley Cup Final. Trailing 4-3 late in the game, Las Vegas pulled Hart from the net to gain the advantage, but it backfired as Carolina got one across with just seconds remaining. And so the Hurricanes win yet another instant classic in this Stanley Cup Final, 5-3, to even the series 2-2. Jordan Staal became the second oldest player to score a third period game-winning goal in the Stanley Cup Final, and he joined SportsCenter tonight to share his thoughts on the win and just how exhausting this series has been so far.
4: The mental side of this game and this series has been, it's been hard, and it's been back and forth. Every game has been ups and downs, and it's never pretty, and two good teams, and it's been so much fun and to be a part of. But the guys grinded mentally tough tonight, I thought, and kind of stuck with it. Obviously, tough second period, and then, you know, just stepping into the third period knowing we just got one shot and a chance to win. So we kept moving forward, and then, you know, after the big goal, I thought we did a great job of just closing it down and finding ways to keep the puck out of our nets, and it was a big one.
1: Hurricanes head coach Ron Brindamore.

0: in being the leader of this team, and does it by example. So, you know, you surround him with, I think we're putting some good players with him that now can really kind of bring out the other side of him. Everyone knew he was a good defensive player, but he's got some real offensive abilities too. And for whatever reason now, their goals are going in, but he's always played like this.
1: The Golden Knights were outscored 9-1 in the third period of their last three games, and the loss tonight snaps a four-game home playoff win streak for Las Vegas. Head coach John Tortorella post-game on the difference for his team tonight.
2: I thought we battled back, probably, and I thought a third period is probably our best period. The frustrating part for me is they don't earn their winning goal. You know, it's not so much the turnover. Carter makes a great save, but just after that, we make another mistake and we leave the front of the net. So, yeah, so there are a lot of good minutes in the game. It's just for free. That's a hard one for me in the third period. So we'll regroup and get ready for our next one.
1: On a high note for the series, this is the first time in Stanley Cup final history that each team has scored 3+ goals in each of the first four games. So what's Game 5 got for us? We'll find out. Series heads back to Raleigh on Thursday night. The puck drops at Lenovo Center at 8 p.m. Eastern Time on ABC. Chris Burnett with you as SportsCenter All Night rolls on.
3: 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The San Antonio Spurs come to Madison Square Garden and knock off the Knicks 115-111.
4: We weathered the storm. I mean, we've been fighting adversity all year. I mean, we looked at this like nothing different. We just wanted to come here and get a win.
5: Half time's a time to really catch your breath and discuss some things that you need to improve upon or what you're seeing out there that hopefully can help each other in the second half. And that's what we did. I thought we came out of the third quarter with the right approach. We got some stops and had some good execution.
1: An epic environment inside Madison Square Garden on Monday night for Game 3, the first finals game in that building in 27 years. The Spurs, desperately needing a win after falling into a 2-0 hole, came out on fire. Continued the trend of the road team winning each of the first three games of this series. Victor Wembanyama set the tone from the first basket, a throwdown dunk that shook the walls back in San Antonio. With Wimby, you know right away what he has that night. Just ask our Brian Windhorst earlier today on the Rich Eisen Show.
6: What we've seen in these big giant games in the conference finals and finals is you almost know within the first 2 or 3 minutes whether he's got his fastball. And I think his energy is something that at this point in his career sort of ebbs and flows. And he needs to be a high energy player, because what differentiates him isn't just his size. It's his size with the skill. And part of his skill is the mobility and his ability to go in and out and up and down the court. And I just felt in games 1 and 2, he didn't have that. And his numbers were good. His numbers were misleading. Like, if you didn't watch the games and you were just like, well, he's averaging 27-10. Why are you saying he's not playing? Well, I'd be like, well, because he's shooting 40% and he's got 10 turnovers in 2 games. And he just was trailing plays a lot. He wasn't leading plays. Totally, totally, totally different Victor Wembanyama. Like, by the way, we saw in like game 6s and 7 of the Western Conference Finals. He had 3 dunks in the first 5 minutes of the game. I think he only had 2 dunks in the first 2 games combined.
1: Wimby became the second youngest player with a 30-point, 5-rebound, 5-assist finals game. The only player younger, Magic Johnson. So what changed for Wimby in this one? Why was he so effective versus games 1 and 2? ESPN Radio's David Dennis Jr.
7: They were better at getting Wimby the ball in the better spots, on the pick and roll, and a lot more lobs. He was 4-for-4 in lobs, more than he's had, I think, all series combined. They were getting him, like, Stephon Castle does this thing. It's sort of Randall Cunningham, Randy Moss-esque, Culpepper, Randy Moss-esque, where if he knows that Wimby has a shorter dude on him, he's just going to throw the ball near the basket. Just somewhere near the basket, and Wimby's going to catch it. And there was a lot more of that.
1: Well, speaking of Stephon Castle, he and Wimby combined for 55 points. The first pair of teammates, 22 or younger, each with 20 points in a finals game. It wasn't just their presence that got it done for the Spurs. San Antonio brought the physicality, and it was key in getting the win. Monica McNutt on Get Up.
8: The strategy is very clear in terms of the Spurs being physical.
9: Right.
8: And so I agree with you, and I will say this. Mikal Bridges has been outstanding in this postseason run. He, in particular, last night got in foul trouble, only scored a basket. Like, it messed with his flow, and he has been important to the Knicks. I hear you. Mm-hmm. It should not be the end-all, be-all. But I do think there is a very clear and deliberate, we're going to be physical in this ballgame. I don't ever accuse anybody of goon type of behavior in the NBA because I just don't buy it. But there were some plays that you were like, come on now.
1: Hey, the Spurs have been tested before. They needed to level up in the Western Conference Finals to get past the reigning champs. They did that. And the conversation

0: Continued on Get Up with Jay Williams chiming in with his thoughts.
1: The Spurs learned going against OKC
2: right.
1: what physicality
3: Correct.
1: Actually does, right?
3: Yeah.
1: And physicality has favored the team that hits you first typically has won every game that the Spurs have played.
3: I agree.
1: Even when they lost games. I'm like, oh, Wemby got hit in the mouth first by Karl-Anthony Towns. He's being punked around. Like, we have to do that. So it goes both ways.
0: And it indeed goes both ways, and New York didn't do its part to match what San Antonio brought to the floor. It needs to find that if it's going to keep this series from being tied. ESPN Radio's Freddie Coleman on New York's lack of adjustments.
4: He wants to make sure that the better whistle is going to happen for his guy, Jalen Brunson, because San Antonio said, we're going to be physical with your best player, who is below 6'2". We believe we're going to wear him down as this series goes along. Jalen Brunson, the first three rounds, was shooting 46% from the field. In the first three games of the NBA Finals, he's shooting 37% from the field. So, Mike Brown, I know what you're trying to do, but I'm also going to have this if you're Mike Brown. Stay out doing that. Because the referees have already established in the first three games, they will allow a physical series.
0: And speaking of the officials, they're letting these guys play. They're allowing guys to be aggressive, and I don't know what more you can ask for in a finals matchup. It's caught people's attention, and I think the last thing you want is for them to adjust and start getting guys in foul trouble. Harry Douglas earlier on Freddie and Harry.
5: I love the way the officials are allowing these players to play physical. Mike Brown, be careful what you ask for. Although I don't think it's going to alter what the officials have been able to allow. But you also have a guy over there by the name of Karl-Anthony Towns who has a history of getting in foul trouble. The last thing you want is these officials calling ticky-tack fouls and then your big man gets in foul trouble and he's not available to you and he has to sit most of the game.
0: So we've got a pivotal game four coming up later tonight back in the Garden. Knicks lead this one 2-1. Tip-off set for 8:30 on ABC. The NBA playoffs are on ESPN Radio. 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SportsCenter All Night rolls on to the Diamond. Dodgers Pirates. Paul Skeens entered this one on the mound with a 4.95 ERA over his last four starts. That's his worst four-start span within a season in his career. Eric Lauer on the mound for LA, making just his second start for the Dodgers since joining less than a month ago. What started as an old-fashioned pitcher's duel only lasted for so long. Pirates grabbed an early 2-0 lead in the first with back-to-back home runs. The Dodgers got one back in the second and worked to tie it with another in the sixth. Skeens exited in the sixth for Pittsburgh, surrendering just two runs on six hits, snapping that four-game streak without a quality start. But then enter LA in the seventh, and the duel was off. Shohei Ohtani at the plate.
6: And a 2-2 pitch to Ohtani with Freeland now at second. He swings and it's a line drive left center field, a base hit. Freeland's going to get waved around by Dino Weeble. He'll come to the plate. Throw goes into second. Ohtani slides. He's safe with an RBI double. And the Dodgers lead it 4-2.
7: You know, that's the way you play baseball right there.
0: AM 570 LA Sports. That to make it 4-2. Same inning.
6: Ohtani leads at second, the stretch in the 2-1, and Andy swings, hits a drive to left field and deep. This ball heading back to the wall, gone, a home run. Andy Páez, his 15th home run of the season, drives in two. It is 6-2 Dodgers. Páez with a blast into the bleachers and left.
0: Still in the seventh, Freddie Freeman at the plate with a milestone.
6: And Freddie Freeman swings. There it is. Hit number 2,500. It's a base hit to center. Freeland comes in to score. Ohtani goes first to third. So Freddie Freeman with a milestone hit. 2,500 career hits for Freddie Freeman.
0: And he's just the 102nd player to reach 2,500 hits. He is baseball's active leader. Pittsburgh managed to grab one more in the ninth, but this was all L.A. Dodgers win it 12-3, and Freeman after the game on that 2,500.
8: It does mean a lot. And then obviously when your manager and your teammates appreciate what you've done over the course of your career, it does mean a lot. Yeah, there's always another goal to get to, but to step back and realize, you know, how long you have to play, the consistency over the course of that, to play at a high level for many, many years to get there, it does mean a lot. You know, I just try to play this game the right way, the best of my abilities every single day. And, you know, to reach some of these cool milestones as you get later in your career, it's definitely means something.
0: These two back at it later tonight for game two of this three-game series. Yankees Guardians, New York sent Gerrit Cole to the hill, his fourth start since returning from Tommy John surgery. Guardians countered with Slade Ciccone, who quieted the Yankees' bats himself just last week. Spencer Jones at the plate for New York in the top of the second.
9: Cranks that in the air to center field and deep. Quad back, looking up, there it is! Here's Spencer Jones. And what a loud shot it was.
2: Oh, my laundry. That was a rocket.
0: Amazon Prime as we head to the top of the eighth, still tied 2-2.
9: 3-2 on Jazz. And Jazz drives that in the air. Deep down the right field line. That is gone! Jazz Chisholm Jr. once again with Aaron Judge's lumber gives the Yankees the lead.
0: That's his first go-ahead home run in the eighth inning or later as a member of the Yankees. The solo shot proved to be the difference in this one. New York takes it 3-2. We've got a lot more from the Diamond Tuesday night. We take you there when we come back. SportsCenter All Night will continue. It's ESPN Radio.
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1: 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Chris Burnett with you here on SportsCenter All Night. We continue that lap around the ballpark. Braves, White Sox, Atlanta still in the driver's seat in the league. Best record in baseball. Chicago played well at home this season, just 1.5 back in the AL Central. Could it continue, though? We entered the ninth tied 4-4 in this one. The Braves moved one across to take a 5-4 lead, then in the bottom of the ninth.
2: Chance to be a hero in his major league debut. Tying run at third, two outs. The 0-1. Montgomery hits a fly ball pretty well. Deep left, and it is gone! He's won it! No! An opposite way, two-run homer, Braden Montgomery coming around third. He's going to be mobbed by his teammates. This team is something else.
1: ESPN 1000, White Sox win it 6-5 in extras. Braden Montgomery with the oppo home run. Tallied three RBI as well in his MLB debut. He's just the fifth player in league history to hit a walk-off home run in their league debut. Montgomery had this to say after the game.
3: I had no clue. I hit it, and I thought that it would at least get over his head, and so I was excited that at least we didn't lose. That left me speechless.
4: What do you do for an encore now? How do you follow it up with game?
3: That's a great question. I guess from here on out, it's all downhill. I'm at the highs of the highs, so we'll see.
1: I don't know about all downhill, but the White Sox are 8-4 in their past 12 games, and they've won six straight home games now. For the White Sox, it's also their 30th multi-home run game this season. That's the most in baseball. The Braves, it's just their third loss in their past 11 games. Cardinals-Mets, Cardinals riding a four-game win streak, struggled recently at Citi Field, though. Mets playing better there, but still dead last in the NL East. Tough night for the home team, though. Cards held a 4-0 lead as we catch this one in the fifth.
5: From the stretch, Peralta's pitch. Burleson gets into this one. He sends it deep to left field. Back to the track, the wall. It's a goner! A home run for Alec Burleson, his ninth of the year. And the Cardinals have a 6-0 lead in the fifth inning here at Citi Field in New York.
1: Cardinals Radio Network, that two-run shot followed by one more for fun, and St. Louis blanked the Mets 7-0. The win is tied for the largest of the season for the Cardinals and their fifth straight. It's the longest active win streak in baseball. Dustin May's first scoreless outing with less than five hits allowed in more than 3 years, and the Mets snapped a five-game home win streak versus the Cardinals. It was the longest since Citi Field opened in 2009. Red Sox, Rays in Tampa, top of the AL East, facing the bottom of the AL East, and will head to the bottom of the sixth in this one.
6: 0-1 with two aboard. Swing and a line drive, looping into left center, falling quickly, a drop base hit. Williamson hits third. He's coming home. The throw by Rafaela, not in time. Another two-out run for the Rays. All four of the runs for Tampa Bay with two down. Richie Palacios delivers, and the Rays up 4-1 in the sixth.
1: 620 WDAE, that to make it 4-1, and that was all that was needed for the Rays. Red Sox got a couple back, but Tampa Bay wins it 4-3 for the Rays. They're the first AL East team ever to start the season 11-0 in home division games. Yandy Diaz, 1-for-3. He reached base safely now in 23 consecutive games, the longest active streak in Major League Baseball and the longest by a Rays player this season. The Red Sox now with three straight losses, all versus division opponents. Diamondbacks, Marlins, Arizona trying to rack up some wins to keep pace with the Dodgers in the NL West, hoping to do that against the sub-500 Marlins in Miami. This one was back and forth in every frame. Arizona scored three in the top of the eighth to tie it 6-6. Then in the bottom of the inning, Miami's Otto Lopez up the bat.
7: 2-0. That one, a line shot that is up the gut and through for a base hit. Mack around third. Center fielder Waltschmidt comes up firing, and it's cut off. The league's leading hitter delivers again, his third hit of the night, and Otto Lopez drills an RBI single up the gut. It's 7-6 in the bottom of the eighth.
1: 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Lopez finished with a career-high 4 runs scored, and the Marlins tacked on 3 more and closed it out with a 10-6 win. Mariners-Orioles, Seattle wins it 6-5. It's back to Las Vegas for more from Game 4. It's ESPN Radio.
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1: San Antonio Spurs star Victor Wembanyama will not receive a flagrant foul for his shove to the upper body of Knicks guard Jalen Brunson in Game 3 of the NBA Finals. The Big 12 athletic directors held a spirited call on Tuesday with Commissioner Brett Yormark to air grievances from a judge's decision to allow Texas Tech quarterback Brendan Sorsby to play this season following his gambling admissions. And the Carolina Hurricanes defeated the Las Vegas Golden Knights in Game 4 of the Stanley Cup Final behind two goals from Carolina's Jordan Staal.
2: Now this best of seven is about to become a best of three. As Carolina wins the draw, they'll roll it back in. 5 seconds left here at T-Mobile Arena. Brandon Bussey, his first ever playoff start, will be a win in the Stanley Cup Final in Game 4. And we're headed back to Raleigh, tied at 2. Canes with a 5-3 win in Game number 4.
1: 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I'm Chris Burnett. It was yet another fast start in this year's Stanley Cup Final, this time Game 4, with Carolina getting one by Carter Hart just 66 seconds into the action, a theme that has been present throughout this series. The biggest question coming into Game 4 was who would be in the crease for the Hurricanes. Brandon Bussey got his first playoff start after replacing Frederik Andersen in Game 3, and Bussey went on to finish with 18 saves on 21 shots on goal. Carolina held a 3-1 lead after the first period, and Vegas did what it does best and tied it in the second period. We entered the third 3-3, and Carolina's Jordan Staal scored his second goal of the game, and that proved to be the difference. A late empty net goal wrapped this one up for the Hurricanes 5-3, and the series is now even at two games apiece. Brandon Bussey records 18 saves in his postseason debut, just the fourth Hurricanes goaltender to win a Stanley Cup final game. Bussey joined our own Emily Kaplan after the game.
3: Brandon, your first playoff start, and it's at the Stanley Cup final. What was your reaction when you found out?
4: Obviously excited. You know, I think this is what a lot of, you know, kids grow up, they dream about doing something like this. So honored to have the opportunity. It was a great effort by us tonight. Excited to get back to Raleigh.
3: Your first big save, Mark Stone's coming at you on a breakaway. What's going through your mind in that sequence?
4: Just stop the puck. Find ways to stop the puck, I think, kind of right after that. We got the second goal, I think. So sometimes it's not about how many saves you make, it's when you make them.
3: So you said this is what kids dream of. You're 27 years old and you made your NHL debut this year after years of grinding in the minors. Like, what do you hope people take away from your story?
4: I don't know. Maybe just never give up. Have fun with it. I'm having a blast. So as long as you're having fun, there's no need to stress about anything.
3: Okay, and a question about the game winner, your captain, Jordan Staal. He scores on his stomach. What did that look like from your vantage point?
4: Hectic, like this series has been. So, you know, he's a big-time player. He's, you know, leads us every day, plays the right way, and is rewarded.
3: All right, and we're going to have you again Thursday night in Raleigh. Do you hope you get the start?
4: Talk to Rod.
3: I will. Thank you, Brandon. Congratulations.
1: So a winner tonight. Will he be back in the net on Thursday night? We'll find out. Head coach Rob Brindamore on Bussey getting the start after the game.
5: Can you walk us through why you went with Brandon and also why Freddie didn't dress as the backup?
6: About a minute conversation with our goalie coach and said Freddie needs a little break. Okay. So we went with the other guy. And if you're going to give him a break, you need to give him a break. So to me, him dressing and going through all that and just that's not really giving him a night off. So it was just, that's it.
1: So again, will he be back in the net on Thursday night? We'll find out.
6: We'll make that decision tomorrow at some point, more than likely, or maybe even the morning of the game. I don't know, but I'm not making any decisions yet.
1: So for the Golden Knights, 21 shots on goal. That ties their fewest this postseason. Head coach John Tortorella on this now being a best of three.
7: Just getting ready for the next game. Flush this. We worked hard to get back into it. And I thought we had a really good third period. Jack hits the crossbar. We hit a post. But we don't get it done. So we need to flush it, get ready for our next game. I don't think we should be looking any farther than just the next game. So we'll get on the plane tomorrow and get ready to play.
1: Teams that win game four after trailing 2-1 in a best of seven Stanley Cup final own an overall series record of 11-16. Game five on Thursday in Raleigh, 8 Eastern time, the puck will drop on ABC. SportsCenter All Night, ESPN Radio.
8: The San Antonio Spurs come to Madison Square Garden and knock off the Knicks.
9: I mean, we've been fighting adversity all year. I mean, we looked at this like nothing different. We just wanted to come here and get a win.
10: And I thought we came out of the third quarter with the right approach and got some stops and had some good execution.
1: NBA Finals Game 3. The scene was Madison Square Garden, and a scene it was. San Antonio walked into one of the best environments at the Garden in almost 30 years and quieted the crowd with a 115-111 win. So what went wrong for the Knicks? Environment too much? Bad coaching? Star players not making plays? ESPN NBA reporter Vincent Goodwill.
11: Everything around yesterday was like, oh, this is 20-something years in the making, or 50 years in the making. And what a lot of people forgot was that a basketball game had to be played. And it was real easy to get wrapped up in all of it. But I think, look, Victor Wembanyama had a great second half. Keldon Johnson played, as bad as Keldon Johnson played as far as offense, he was actually really good on defense as far as getting under Karl Anthony Towns. And let's be honest, Jalen Brunson went full hero ball in the second half, and that hasn't worked in this series other than a short stretch in game one.
1: It is not, and the Spurs out-physicaled the Knicks, and the refs let them play for the most part. Victor Wembanyama was his old self from the jump, went on to score 32 points to go with 8 rebounds and 6 assists. For New York, it can't let Wimby play free on defense. He's too big and too agile. They've got to make him work on that end of the floor. ESPN Radio's Freddie Coleman weighed in there.
12: They gave Victor Wembanyama a night off on defense. He was allowed to be that free safety hovering because anytime they had a smaller guy, Karl Anthony Towns, the ball never went over there to get the Karl Anthony Towns. You can say that's on the players, that's on the coach. It's collective, in my opinion. If you're Jalen Brunson, if you're any of the guards and you see that kind of matchup, that's the kind of matchup that you hunt because they do that to Jalen Brunson all the time. They try to get him in those cross matches where he's going to be on a bigger player and they're going to try to bully him down in the post and try to weaken his legs. This way he doesn't have anything left to be captain clutch in the fourth quarter.
1: Well, Freddie said it best there. Wimby was playing free safety on defense at 7'5", and that's not setting your offense up for success. Jay Williams had more on GetUp.
13: The more that the Spurs are in rotation, then you have to recover, and that opens up dribble drive situations. If you noticed last night, Wimby took the player always in the bottom corner.
14: It
13: didn't matter who that player was. Whatever player was in the corner, that was his player, and he played a free safety.
1: Again, not going to get it done like that against a high-caliber player. Speaking of a high-caliber player, New York's Jalen Brunson matched Wimby with 32 points of his own, tacked on 5 rebounds, 5 assists. Only one other player in the history of the franchise has scored 30 points twice in the finals, and that was Willis Reed back in 1970. But the efficiency is lacking for Brunson. What at times has been a strength this postseason, especially late in games, has not been there in games 2 and 3. And that's an area of focus in game 4. ESPN Radio's David Dennis Jr. sees it the same way.
15: The efficiency has not been there. He's under 40% for the series. And he looks like he just cannot get those fourth quarter points like he used to. He did it in game 1, game 2, and game 3. They were not falling in the same way. He missed a free throw in game 2. That was, something we kind of not talking about because of what happened after that. But Brunson is struggling against this Spurs team. And last night he tried to close, could not close in the way that he usually does. They were hounding him. They gave him trouble. They did not foul him.
1: And where was Karl Anthony Towns in this one? Managed just 11 points in 38 minutes on the floor. The big man in the middle is a critical piece of the puzzle to the Knicks winning this series. He found ways to mitigate Wembanyama during the 2 games in San Antonio, but not in game 3. Alan Hahn from 880 ESPN New York joined GetUp on Tuesday with some blistering feedback for Big Cat.
16: First of all, you let Wemby off the hook because, he was kicking his butt in the first 2 games. And what did they do? They said, well, Wemby can't handle Cat. So let's get him off him. That's a win for you, Kat. Like, you just won that. You made them change their defense and say 100%. The other team's star center can't guard you, which is what Kat said walking off the floor in San Antonio after game two.
13: Right.
16: This guy's got nothing for me. And so instead of now using that to empower you into now I'm going to dominate the 6'6 guy guarding me, he went down to the post and didn't want the ball. And there were times that offense did struggle because he didn't want the ball. And that was a problem. Engage is the exact word. He needs to be engaged in game four, no matter who the hell's guarding him.
1: It'd be tough to say it was any other way. So here we go. We've got the storylines in place as the series continues. A lot to keep an eye on. NBA Finals Game 4 coming to you live from Madison Square Garden later tonight. Tip-off set for 8:30 on ABC. 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SportsCenter rolls on. The college football world was knocked off its feet on Monday when the verdict was announced in the case between Texas Tech QB Brennan Sorsby and the NCAA. After a judge granted a preliminary injunction that will allow Sorsby to play this upcoming season for the Red Raiders, Sorsby, who admitted to wagering over $90,000 on several sports, including Indiana football, while he was a member of the team before transferring to Cincinnati and earlier this year to Texas Tech, will sit the first two games of the 2026 season. Those games are against Abilene Christian and Oregon State, two games that should be wins for Texas Tech with or without him. So how did this happen? How was the injunction granted? ESPN senior writer Dan Wetzel.
17: In this case, it was clear cut that Sorsby was a violation of that. And like you said, they mounted this defense, which is, in my opinion, dubious, but they were able to get a temporary injunction. And all you have to do with these temporary injunctions, and this is why sometimes you hear about, hey, there's a third, you know, some team just signed a 27-year-old Albanian pro basketball player. How is that legal? Well, they get in a temporary injunction. They just go to a local judge and they say, we have an argument that might win. And the standard then is, okay, do I think there's enough there that you have an argument? Not that the argument is true. They aren't ruling that Sorsby's argument is correct. They're just saying he has the right to make that argument. And in the interim, he would suffer irreparable harm if he is banished. But by the time the actual case would be heard, the season will be over and they'll just drop the case. So they effectively work around it.
1: So Sorsby, the number one player in the transfer portal, set to make at least $5 million this season, possibly a first round pick in next year's NFL draft. But what's at stake here for the NFL? Is there a chance he slips? Maybe isn't taken at all? ESPN's Adam Schefter thinks his play will actually be the determining factor.
18: If Brendan Sorsby goes out and lights it up and is the best quarterback in college football, I'm going to guess that team's not going to be all that worried about it. And if he falls off this year, the way that some of the other quarterbacks who went into last season, who were thought to be top prospects that didn't turn out to be that way in their last year of college football, if he plays that way, I think it might be another red flag for teams. So I don't mean to oversimplify it, but I do think it'll be tied to a large extent his performance this year and how effective it is or isn't. I think it'll be an issue that a team would have no problem getting over and past if the guy's playing like a first-round talent.
1: Sorsby will sit the first two and then is prepared to suit up in time for conference play. That's week three, September 18th. It'll be at home against Houston. SportsCenter All Night, ESPN Radio, back to baseball. Phillies Blue Jays, Dylan Cease making his first start on the mound for Toronto in more than 2 weeks after coming off the IL. Phillies entered the bottom of the ninth inning with a 2-1 lead before it unraveled.
19: 0-2 pitch. Bounce, and it gets away from Real Muto. Coming to the plate, Miles Straw. He'll score. Marcia to third. We're tied at two on the wild pitch. Knuckle curve got away from the Phillies, and a fly ball now can win the game for the Blue Jays.
1: Sportsnet 590, the fan, that knots it up.
19: Nobody out. The pitch to Valenzuela. Hit on a line. Down in left center field. In to score, Marcio. And the Blue Jays have walked it off. The rookie, Valenzuela's the hero. Toronto comes back in the bottom of the ninth to win it 3-2.
1: That was Valenzuela's only hit of the game and his first career walk-off hit. For Cease, it's his sixth straight start with 7+ Ks. That's the longest of his career. The Phillies, it's their second loss in their past eight games, and the Blue Jays have now won 3 of 4 after a tough stretch that saw them go 1 and 4. Rangers-Royals, we pick this one up in the sixth.
20: First pitch to Kags, and he drills it high in the air, deep right center field, headed for the fountains. It's a splashdown. Jack Caglione's second home run of the game. An ambush swing for a two-run shot. The Royals have a 5-2 lead in the sixth.
1: 96-5, the fan, Caglione with his second career multi-home run game, and the Royals beat the Rangers 5-3. The Royals, 5 wins in their last 6 games, just 4 wins in their prior 21. Cubs-Rockies.
21: Hunter drives this ball towards right. Suzuki looking up. See you later. Touch him all time. Hunter Goodman, his 18th home run. Rockies take advantage of that weakness in the Cubs pitching. They serve up the long balls, and the Rockies lead it 2-0.
1: 850 KOA. The Rockies go on to win this one 7-3. For the Cubs, they're an MLB worst 5-14 since May 19th. Twins Tigers. Tigers take this one 10-4, and the Angels beat the Astros 10-1. More from the Diamond and the W when we continue. 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
13: Hey, it's Evan Cohen coming up Wednesday. We'll get you ready for a huge game 4, even though the Knicks are up 2-1. 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
4: 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Quad back, looking up, there it is! Home run number 1 for Spencer Jones! And what a loud shot it was!
5: 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That was a rocket!
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6: Here's the 0-1. Swung on. That is hit high, deep, right field. It is back. Warning track. Wall. It is gone! Two-run home run. Randy Arozarena in extra innings. A big fly when the Mariners needed it the most.
0: Number 3.
1: A big fly in Kansas City pushes the Royals past the Rangers on 96.5 The Fan.
7: First pitch to Cags, and he drills it high in the air. Deep right center field, headed for the fountains. It's a splashdown. Jack Caglione's second home run of the game. An ambush swing for a two-run shot. The Royals have a 5-2 lead in the sixth.
0: Number 2.
1: A debut to remember in the South Side of Chicago as Braden Montgomery delivers for the White Sox. The call on ESPN 1000.
8: Chance to be a hero in his major league debut. Tying run at third, two outs. The 0-1. Montgomery hits a fly ball pretty well. Deep left, and it is gone! He's won it! No chance! An opposite way! Two-run homer! Braden Montgomery coming around third! He's gonna be mocked by his teammates! This team is something else!
0: Number 1.
1: To the ice, a pivotal moment in Game 4 of the Stanley Cup Final sees the Canes even the series on 99.9 The Fan.
9: As Vegas able to get it into the neutral zone, but Carolina right back. No giveaway. Jarvis goes in backhand and Hart with the save. Oh, Jarvis all alone now back at it from Bristol. A backhand, he scores. He scores again. Oh, my goodness. The captain is unreal. His second in the game, and the Hurricanes have got a 4-3 lead with 13:28. Oh, captain, my captain, Jordan Staal, writing a story in the Stanley Cup Final.
1: And with the win, the Hurricanes even the series now, two games apiece. Game 5 in Raleigh on Thursday night. SportsCenter All Night, ESPN Radio, Commissioner's Cup in the W. Tournament runs June 1st to 17th. Tonight, we had a trio of matchups. Dream Sky on ESPN meeting for the first time this season, and it is their first meeting since Chicago traded Angel Reese to Atlanta. And it was Reese that stole the show here. Big bucket in the second quarter.
10: Nashillman already with 8 points. Kicks it over to Reese. The look for three. She drives it. Angel Reese with just her second three this season. Remember, she had that big momentum shifter when they played Connecticut just a couple of games ago.
1: Again, that on ESPN. The Dream win this one 82-75. Reese was the star. She had 17 points, 17 rebounds, and she is the first player in Dream history with back-to-back games that include 15 points and 15 rebounds. She shared her thoughts after the game on her performance and the big win.
11: Angel, where so much can be made of just the return of how you're coming with so much emotions, but how are you guys able to settle in and ultimately for your team to fight for you to get this big win?
12: Yeah, I mean, the ball was slippery early on. I turned the ball over a couple of times, but my teammates kept feeding me and getting us going. Defense leads to offense, and I think our defense tonight was really good. I think we could be a little better, but I think we played together tonight, and I'm really happy we got the win.
11: We saw the defense in the fourth quarter, something that you guys do so well throughout this entire season. What was it about about how you guys were able to execute, especially down the stretch?
12: Yeah, being able to string more than one possession to get that defensive stop. So we were like, let's get three stops in a row, make them call the first timeout, make them call another timeout. So I think we came together really well. Some of our shots weren't falling like we were used to, but I think we came together defensively and executed really well.
11: Well, you're talking about the ball being slippery, but it didn't look like it. I saw a lot of me bounds out there, Angel. And just for you to get your 57th double-double, the company that you're able to put your name in with Blake Griffin, Tim Duncan, Tina Charles, the greats. What does it feel like to continuously with each double-double to move up the ranks?
12: Yeah, I mean, it doesn't matter unless I get a win. I was able to get a lot of double-doubles my first 2 years, but it feels good when you get a win. So I'm really happy to be with the Dream. I'm really excited. And we continue to march on for this Commissioner Cup.
1: The Dream improved to 4-3 when trailing entering the fourth quarter this season, the most wins in the WNBA, and the Chicago Sky fall to 1-7 over their last eight games, the worst record in the league over that span. The Valkyries defeated the Mercury 87-81. Gabby Williams becomes the first player in Valkyries history with consecutive 25-point games. And the Minnesota Lynx defeated the Dallas Wings 176. The Lynx extend their WNBA season-high win streak to eight games. Thanks for staying up all night with us. Coming up next is the Hoop Collective podcast with Brian Windhorst. 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
27: Hey, it's Evan Cohen. Coming up Wednesday, we'll get you ready for a huge game 4, even though the Knicks are up 2-1. Is it actually a must-win for them? 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

0: and welcome to the Hoop Collective podcast. We talk about the NBA, which we're doing early after the Spurs broke a lot of hearts here in Madison Square Garden.
1: Yes, they do.
2: One in particular.
0: All I know is when we left NBA today across the street and walked into this building through security, Shump was wearing a very nice, what was it, black and green ensemble.
3: Green suit.
0: And the next time I saw him, he was wearing a full orange suit with a Knicks colored
2: tie. And sitting courtside. Almost in as nice a chair as our guy Windows got.
3: Go with your logo a little bit.
2: Yeah, that's listen, right. I'm just going to say, we're starting off here, and we got Window in a throne. And we're all over here in just chairs Jackson dredged up from somewhere. Right. We know who's hosting the show.
3: Samsung chairs and one iPhone.
4: Exactly.
3: One iPhone seat. One Apple seat.
0: I do not apologize. Tim Bontemps, Iman Shumpert, Band McMahon.
5: Howdy, partners.
0: All right. So the Knicks have played a brilliant first half in this game. The Spurs, I think, really tried to go back to basics, went inside to start the game, went to a more traditional defense against the Knicks, which traditional against the Knicks means putting the center on Josh Hart. And they tried to go back to basics and go with simplicity, and they were having success, and the Knicks overwhelmed them. Up by seven, pushed it out to
2: 42 points second quarter.
5: 42 in the second quarter. Yeah. I was scoring by 18 in the second quarter, and I thought they really had Wimby needing to cover ground, needing to close out. You know, OG had another blow-by dunk on him, and they were just picking the Spurs apart. That changed in the third quarter, and it screeched to a halt in the fourth quarter. Plus the Spurs made some big shots, but the second half was a brilliant defensive half by the Spurs after they were really reeling in the second quarter.
2: Half was a very smart half from the Spurs, because in both quarters they got into the bonus very early.
3: Yep.
2: And therefore they lived at the foul line. And so the game ground to a halt. Mm-hmm. Everybody here got bored out of their minds. There were 7,000 reviews, and the Spurs kept getting free throws, kept getting comfortable, got the Knicks in a ton of foul trouble, which led to Mike Brown deciding to have Jose Alvarado and Jordan Clarkson on the court for about an hour straight, which did not work.
0: They did okay for a while. The Shamit Alvarado Clarkson trio was out there, and they were doing fine for a while, but he went road it too long.
2: When it was 92-91 after three, he should have come back with his big guns to start the fourth quarter, got Jalen Brunson in there, and went for it. And instead, he rode that lineup for another 2-3 minutes. The Knicks didn't hit a shot.
0: The Knicks didn't hit a shot and kept fouling.
2: Yes. And right. The Knicks had three fouls in the first 64 seconds of the quarter.
0: Is that what it was?
2: Yes. And they were in the bonus with over 9 minutes to go. And the Spurs, again, was very smart. Like, the Spurs attacked and lived at the line and, coasted the thing out to a win.
3: Yeah.
0: So Mike Brown decided after the game to go after the officiating.
2: Not surprised.
0: 24-8 in the second half free throws. 24-8. Wembanyama had 6 or 8 of them in the second half. In all honesty, before I talk about that, I just want to say Stephon Castle's 21 years old. Victor Wembanyama's 22 years old. Dylan Harper's 20. Okay. He came into this building, which was crazy. High stakes, biggest game of the season, defining their chance to win this championship. Still have a chance to win this championship. Castle and Wembanyama go 19-32.
3: They answered the call.
0: Some tough shots.
2: 100%.
5: After the second quarter went sideways, they were able to get in the locker room, gather themselves, and then come back and respond to
0: it. And Harper, I don't know how many points he finished with.
3: So good.
0: 14 or something
2: like
0: that.
2: Whenever he plays well, he's their second best player.
0: But he had 9 rebounds.
2: Massive.
0: He led them in rebounds.
2: Yeah. Monster.
3: But remember, we complained the other night, why San Antonio doesn't get no rebounds? Why are they not getting any rebounds? Well, they're going to get rebounds because the Knicks kept the ball on one side of the floor the whole game.
2: Mm-hmm.
3: I'm not sure what this new thing is. Let's get rid of it. We call it the CAT scan. I don't know if we've been talking about it and praising it too much, and it made everybody feel like they need to be part of the game. But throwing the ball to the middle of the floor isn't just about CAT getting in rhythm. It's also about not letting the defense load up. When the ball's 100%. In Jalen Brunson's hand and it's on the left side of the floor, or on the right side of the floor, especially if he uses more than 3 or 4 dribbles, it's like you watch the defense load up. Wimby shouldn't be able to pass people off when he's on a mismatch. 100%. Sometimes he's matched to the corner. He needs to have to respect that. And he's able to float and pass people off so that he can get back in front of the rim and make things tight. I just didn't.
0: When you say pass people off, reassign the defenders because the ball's not moving, so he can get out of a spread position into a tight position.
3: Exactly. Yep. But it's like you're making it easy for him. You're also giving him rest. Think 100%. About it. He didn't get any time off in the last game. It was pop, pop, yep. pop, and he was behind.
0: Hey, he played the whole fourth quarter in this yep. game.
2: Well, and again, there were 7,000 fouls. There were 7,000 free throws.
0: Reviews.
2: Right, and there were a ton of reviews. I mean, there was no reason not to keep him out there. There was right. a ton of rest. And again, what do we talk about the first two games? Karl Anthony Towns completely outplayed Victor Wembanyama.
3: Yep.
2: And since Karl Anthony Towns got that fourth foul in the third quarter of game three, he's been completely invisible. He was not involved hardly at all. I know he ended up with 10 shots, but he was not, to your point, in the mix in the game. And what did Victor do? Came out this first play of the game. He's extraordinarily aggressive.
5: Dunk.
2: He's dunking
5: dunk
2: the ball.
5: Layup
2: as
5: was
2: you, in the paint.
0: As you say, you can tell how Victor's going to play.
2: The first 30 seconds of the game.
0: This dude said. Had three dunks in the first 10 minutes.
5: And then there was one that was a drive and a layup after that in the first quarter where he had a look at a three. And he said, nope. I'm attacking. Yep.
3: Yes.
5: Put it on the floor.
3: Didn't settle.
5: And again, that set a tone. The second quarter went sideways, but then they were able to.
2: But it's about the tone that's set at the start of yeah. the game. Because if Victor comes out and is looking like he's in cement and he's jacking up jumpers, yeah. the game is going to go. The Spurs have gotten ahead in every game. They've done it for, seems like, the last 2 months. But the tone is set that way, right? Whereas today, the tone is, I'm going to dunk the ball. And I'm going to go attack the rim. I'm going to get these guys in foul trouble. A lot of the game was him drawing loose ball fouls just because he was being aggressive attacking rebounds. You know, and yeah, Dylan Harper ended up with 9 rebounds, but Victor Wembanyama got multiple fouls on loose balls for them, the Knicks just trying to hold him off. Like that aggression from him, that's what they need.

0: Exactly. And Shump, a lot of times it's not like you, I don't know what Brunson's numbers were as like an ISO defender. You know, we can look those up, but a lot of times it's not even that he gives up the bucket directly, but it's just, that's what gets the blender going. Or that's how, you know, Victor caught four lobs tonight. He was one of three on lobs in the first two games. Four tonight.
1: Again, that's
2: maybe
1: him.
2: I got to help, or maybe I got to do this. Maybe. And when that little flinch, that's all you need for somebody to 7-5. Just put it over.
1: And it's also Victor being in the paint.
0: Yeah.
1: If he's floating around like the 3-point line, he can't get a lob at the rim, right? But if he's in the paint, it's always an option. Now, those guys are always looking for it. Play like a big.
0: And it was an emphasis for the Spurs. Mitch Johnson pointed that out in the post game press conference after game two, that he did think, you know, that there were times when he was available on rolls and they didn't hit him. I'm sure that he identified those and they reviewed that in the film session. That was obviously a heavy emphasis for the Spurs tonight.
1: Well, listen, what the story of the first two games of the series was, the final 2 minutes of the game, the Spurs are ahead and the Knicks made the plays to win the game, right? Knicks missed 10 straight threes to open this quarter. A lot of them clean looks, just didn't go in. Mm-hmm. And then final couple minutes, Stephon Castle throws in that bomb from the wing.
0: His first bucket since the first half.
1: Yes, I don't know if he even saw the rim, but it doesn't matter. It went in.
2: A celebration.
1: And then De'Aaron Fox gets in the lane.
3: They had a shot they very easily could have made to win game two. They missed it.
1: That's right.
3: This shot goes in.
1: And again, De'Aaron Fox gets in the lane, gets double teamed, and hits a really tough mid-range jumper. Like, that's why De'Aaron Fox, the vet, is on the team, to step up and make that shot in that spot. He's a guy who's won clutch player of the year before, right? Like, those two shots are the 5-point difference that the Spurs had at the end. So when Jalen Brunson and OG Anunoby threw in a couple threes, it didn't matter. But that was the difference. In game one and two, it was Jalen Brunson that made those plays. In game three, it was Stephon Castle and De'Aaron Fox.
3: So Jalen Brunson's won him dozens of games in the last 4 years. But he goes 11 to 25.
0: Wasn't that his best shooting game of the series?
1: He's going to shoot a bad percentage in every game in this series.
3: Right, I know.
1: Yes.
3: Well,
1: just because of the way he plays and the way the Spurs play. He's not. If he has a game where he shoots the ball great, the Knicks are probably going to win by 20.
3: He's shooting 37% in the series.
1: Just like Shea struggled against these guys, too.
3: I know.
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11: Hey, it's Evan Cohen coming up Wednesday. 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
1: Don Kelly, I think, is Aaron Boone, the Pirates manager. Yeah. He, like Aaron Boone, is like the nicest guy ever. Yeah. And I don't know if you've noticed this, Dan. He's already been ejected 7 times in his first 186 games. He's got 3 already this year. And I'm thinking, man, Don Kelly and Boone are like the same guy.
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1: In the fourth quarter, the Spurs went small. Three guards. Yep. Really, it was four guards.
2: Well, the Spurs often play four guards with Victor.
1: Well, whatever. They were small in the fourth quarter.
3: But that's a small lineup for them. Yeah, for Wimby sure. And
1: are you counting Champagne as a guard?
2: Yeah.
3: And Champagne is
1: here's the lineup.
2: He's a light
1: had.
2: Forward.
1: They had Harper, Fox,
3: Castle,
1: Vassell,
2: yep.
1: And Wembanyama.
2: Yep.
1: And OG Anunoby and Karl Towns were out there, and they couldn't get the ball.
2: Well, and it all goes back to Carl. It all goes back to Karl Towns. We going back to game four of the Hawks series, when they got him more involved and everything changed around, that's when the Knicks took off. And again, in the first six quarters of this series, he was the best player on the court by a country mile. And since that fourth foul in game two, he has not been involved.
1: I'm not saying
2: they got to get him back in the mix in game four. They have to.
4: But also within getting him back involved, Karl Anthony Towns, you have to do your job.
2: Yep.
4: There cannot be a time where there's a guard 6 inches shorter than you able to keep you at the free throw line, yep. And y'all are just arm wrestling.
2: Yep.
4: Nothing's happening. If you can arm wrestle for a second, you don't get the ball, run down to the post. You don't get it there, spin and pin. This has to be one,
3: and
4: two.
3: That's what get on the doing. Glass, which is what he was doing in the first two games.
4: Bury him under the ball.
3: All that stuff is what
4: it was
3: he was
4: like
3: doing.
4: He just accepted it.
3: He in the first
4: spots.
3: Two games, he punished the Spurs when the Spurs put Wimby on Hart by playing bully ball and just beating up
2: all the stuff Shump was just saying.
3: Yeah,
2: that's
3: beating
2: what he
3: up
2: was
3: the
2: doing.
3: Smaller guards. Bullying his way to the rim, getting deep position,
4: man,
3: getting on the glass,
4: and being big, like showing the target,
2: attacking
4: like
2: the rim,
4: leaning. I don't know if he was exhausted, but it's like you didn't do this the first two games. You were moving around. It was like he did the Wimby. It was like he turned into Wimby. It was kind of strange.
2: Yep.
4: But they just start arm wrestling and asking the refs for calls, and I'm just like, Carl, they're not giving you the ball. Set a screen, set a back screen, set a flare. Do anything you can, but do not allow somebody that's five, six inches shorter than you to sit here and body you up. And y'all, we're trying to figure out what's a foul, what's not a foul. Who cares?
2: And by the way, that was what the Knicks did to Victor the first two games. Like, this series is going to come down to that matchup. And it's not that Carl has to outplay Victor every game.
4: Yeah.
2: But if Carl plays the way he did in those first two games, the Knicks are going to win the title.
4: Straight up.
2: And if he doesn't, it's a toss up, and who knows what's going to happen.
1: That's crazy.
4: God,
1: the last five games the Knicks have played, the road team has won. The last four games,
2: got ghosts in here.
4: Did y'all hear that?
2: I did.
3: Your pants are talking. That concerns me.
2: It was you or me? I don't know who it was.
1: It was Victor.
4: Y'all didn't hear it to who?
2: I did. It was a ghost.
1: It was Victor.
2: The ghost of Nick's past coming to the Knicks, coming for Shump.
3: Hey, Wimby did have a little something to say to Shump.
1: I don't know.
2: I want to hear about this.
1: I don't know if you want to talk to that story. That's private.
4: Yeah, I ain't going to tell the details of it, but I do know that I was walking to go get my other suit. You know, I was already embarrassed enough wearing the orange we lost. But Wimby's leaving his media. He gets up from his chair. He looks dead at me. I see him look at me, but I figure he's just tall, looking at the guy in the orange suit. Whatever. Yeah. He walked right up in front of me, impeded my path, and said, "Yeah. Yeah.
3: Bub.
4: Yeah, nice little challenge. Yeah. And I thought about it. I thought about responding and saying something crazy. I realized I was just media, and I was like, y'all play good at the end of the game. Well, I also realized how tall he was. I was like, God, you in flip-flops right now? Looked at him like that. But
2: again, that guy is never afraid to say something.
4: It's really cool.
2: Yeah. It's what you want. So you want that guy to do in that spot.
4: Back when I was playing, honestly, if a media guy says something to me, I had a little more animosity. Like, as a player, I didn't understand the dynamic of media. I really appreciate his ability to understand that we're critiquing the game. We might say something that he don't like this day. Tomorrow, we might be back on his team as far as how he played.
3: Well, and listen, he always has the opportunity to have the last word.
2: That's right. He's always cataloging it, you know. He's not afraid to say it.
4: Yeah, I'm gonna hold the mic like him tonight.
3: Your hands aren't big enough to do it.
4: it dangles in his hands.
1: It's like that, but no. Okay, so the Knicks have the last five games the Knicks have played, the road team has won.
4: Yep.
1: The last four games the Spurs have played, the road team has won.
3: Well, you know what I always say: A series doesn't really start until a home team wins a game.
1: I mean, that's apparently the new saying. You know, that's apparently the new saying.
2: The second there's any drama with the Knicks and they're in any kind of bad spot, the existential feeling of doom comes down.
1: That's true, but I'm talking about the way the Spurs handle.
2: And you know what that goes back to? At the beginning of the game, that's place was going crazy, and then the Spurs do what they've done, it seems like, every single game of the playoffs. They got out to a 10-point lead, and the crowd immediately went, oh, no, what's going to happen?
1: I know, but then it was all alive.
2: In the I know,
1: and
2: listen,
3: this crowd has nothing to do with the Spurs, with their best players 22, 21, and 20,
5: yeah,
3: being able to go up to OKC for game one and pull that out.
2: No doubt.
3: Be able to go back there for game seven.
2: No doubt.
3: And pull that out. To have the second quarter go as terribly as it did. They got outscored by 18 points in the second quarter.
2: No doubt.
3: This place was going nuts, yeah, to go in the locker room and then come out and play the second half that they did. And, you know, Wimby, he was talking about, you know, the way that Castle closed that game. Obviously, huge three, huge free throws. And Wimby said, you know, something along the lines of, he's not the oldest player or even close to the oldest player on the team, but he might be the most mature. And then somebody asked Castle about that, and Castle said, you know, I'm probably second. I don't go to bed at 9 p.m. like Wimby does, or like he calls him, like Vic does.
1: Yeah.
3: But, you know, they have showed the competitive.
5: He go to bed at 9 p.m.?
3: Yes.
5: Oh, that was a joke.
3: No, he really does.
6: He really does.
1: He's obsessed with like getting 12 hours.
6: He sleeps 12 plus
3: an hour. The guy does everything he possibly can.
1: I don't know about 12, but he endeavors.
6: Said to be 12
5: plus. That's where the lethargicness comes in. He's going past his REM sleep. You can't do that.
1: He's obsessed with sleep.
3: Tell him about it. Or just say it on TV. He'll hear.
5: Yeah, never mind. Do your thing, Wim. Do your thing, Wim. Sleep that 12.
6: Listen,
5: kid.
6: They proved it, though.
2: Like, they went into OKC, one of the hardest places to win. They won a game one and a game seven.
3: After
2: they came
3: blowing,
2: in here and won game three.
3: After blowing game two as well.
2: Yep.
3: Like, there was a lot of reasons for this team to crumble, right, and
1: so
3: they did not.
1: In this city, there's going to be a lot of talk about the officiating. I jumped ahead of that, but Mike Brown elected to throw gas on it, on the fire. Did you feel that the officiating, I mean, the game was very physical, and there was a point where the officials started making calls.
3: You know, and some of those calls, like, you know, some of those calls were after reviews when, like, they looked at it. Like, for example, the one where Wimby knocks the ball out of bounds going for a rebound, they looked at it, and Kat's clearly grabbing his arm and pulling it down. Yeah. I don't know what you, like, what do you want?
5: Yeah,
3: there. That is a foul.
5: I was arguing with the fans too. I was like, y'all can't do this every call.
3: Yeah, there were a lot of fouls. The game got very choppy. I did not think that the foul calls were poor calls. Now, listen,
5: there was two of them that they got let go.
3: Okay,
5: when Wimby grabbed Jalen,
3: I was
5: going to
3: say that's the one
5: and
3: that
5: followed through.
2: The Spurs were allowed to play physically in the game, and they got away with it to a decent degree.
1: Let me
2: and
1: ask that, you this. So Wembanyama has two flagrant foul points because he has the elbow.
3: Yeah. Mm-hmm.
1: Four flagrant foul points, suspension.
2: He will not get to four flagrant foul points.
3: He won't get it, but that should, like, that that should have been a whistle. That certainly, okay,
2: my bad.
3: It was a foul. And then Brunson clearly, you know, said something to him or barked at him or whatever.
1: And then Victor smiled at him.
3: And he laughed.
5: But this is the part, and this is why the league has turned the way it's turned. See, I've had stuff like that happen to me. But that's when your big man that comes off the bench has a problem with that.
3: That's Mitch Robinson coming in and
5: it's,
3: you
5: like,
3: know,
5: listen,
3: putting an elbow in.
5: But you go,
3: like,
5: when you go, but when he checks in, you go right to the ref and you say, "You clean it up, or I clean it up. You saw him get hit in the face. That's our guy.
3: Mm-hmm.
5: You want me to hit somebody in the face? You know what I'm saying?"
3: Yeah.
5: But that's what it becomes. And I don't mean to turn it into fighting or nothing like that. But I mean, your guy's got to ride for you. Like, if Jalen Brunson feels like he's alone out there, he's going to do something erratic. He's going to have something happen that's a mental lapse.
1: You remember that game in Boston when Perk came in?
5: JR had got into it with Crowder.
3: Mm-hmm.
5: Crowder was doing a bunch of extra stuff with Bron. It got a little too far past go. Bron start actually, you know, you saw him uncomfortable trying to drive because he felt like, you're trying to hurt me.
3: Mm-hmm. Yep.
5: And once it gets to that point, it's like, hey, back off.
2: And it's time to call
5: Jay
2: Big
5: Crowder
2: Perk.
5: Says something else. Cool. Perk, get in there. Because we asked the refs. We begged the refs. Now everybody shut up. Act like it's not happening. That's how we're playing. Cool. Perk comes in. Hit him with a nice shot. He gets up. Act like he's going to get in Perk face. Perk takes a step up to let him know, I did it on purpose. It's a statement. Get off him. After that,
6: Bron's able to play freely.
3: There you go.
5: Refs clean it up right away. Bron shoot free throws right away.
2: Well, and again, to me, like, yes, the officiating is going to be a story because the Spurs shot a lot of free throws.
6: Yep.
2: But the Knicks had terrible offense at the start of the third quarter and the start of the fourth quarter, and they committed some dumb fouls to get in the bonus. Now, the Spurs, again, to go back to the Thunder series, I've been very amused for the better part of a month at the pearl-clutching that went on, especially during the Spurs-Thunder series, about how, oh, the Thunder, they commit all these fouls, oh, the poor Spurs. The Spurs play just like the Thunder.
3: Incredibly
2: physical. Stephon Castle, who I love watching play, is a phenomenal defender. He fouls all the time.
3: Well, and he flat ran over Brunson. I didn't think it was a flagrant, but, you know, he ran him over.
2: Yes. That's a message. And same play that Carter Bryant did to Shea in the last series.
3: Again, except for Brunson was facing him.
2: Well,
3: After Carter Bryant did that, Wimby looks at Carter Bryant, and there's the video. I'm proud of you. You know, at the end of what was it? At the end of game five, Wimby whispers to Plumlee and Biombo,
2: fouls. Yeah, I mean, look, that's
3: their style of play is as physical as anybody.
2: 100%.
3: As physical as the Thunder.
6: And as the NBA, though, first off, as NBA fans, we asked for this.
2: Oh, no, for sure.
6: We said it was soft out here. We're not saying start calling fouls. We just saying make the adjustment.
2: Like, 100%.
6: The game has become tougher. We're not going to cry about it. Don't beg for the rest for calls. OKC plays up to touch, up to foul.
2: Yep.
6: They don't respond. You flail your head back, they still stab at the ball. No foul. They run out there. They get the ball. They lay it up. The Knicks play the same way.
2: Yep. Mm-hmm.
6: The Spurs play the same way. That's why y'all are the last team.
2: And to me, though, it's not about the fouls as much as there were some dumb fouls that the Knicks committed that got them in the bonus. Mm-hmm. But it also was just poor offense. And again, I go back to the start of that fourth quarter. Mike Brown, you cannot come back after 4 minutes of Jose Alvarado and Jordan Clarkson, which already was way too much, and have them out there at the start of that quarter. It's a disaster. He got lucky with that in game two. He got high in his own supply in this game. He went to it again, and that's where the game was lost. Start of that fourth quarter, they didn't score for almost 4 minutes because you can't have those guys playing six straight minutes in a finals game against this kind of team. Like that's just not good enough.
6: And I've never seen Deuce McBride look that uncomfortable with like bringing the ball up or making plays, penetrating. He seemed really uncomfortable. Like all he wanted to do was shoot threes. And I felt like he should have recognized immediately, Jalen Brunson's in foul trouble. I need to switch my game over, become a little bit more of a distributor. He did that when he was playing in Miami. I've seen him have plenty of games where he's penetrated, made the right play, made the right reads. He's got to get back in his bag and do that, especially if Jalen Brunson is struggling.
7: All right. So we're going back to Texas. The question is, are we going back tied? Are we going back 3-1?
2: What version of Carl Towns showed up in game four?
3: No, the question is, what kind of suits you got for game four?
6: No, game four, I'm wearing my jersey, Knicks fans. I got a technical foul and a flagrant two in my pocket. You know what I'm saying? If y'all need me, y'all got me.
3: Hey, if Wimby puts his hands on Brunson like that again, they might Mike Brown might sub you in.
6: I might have to just run on the court, take a step on Marbury fine.
7: All right, well, I am intrigued.
6: I am now, too.
3: We got a series.
7: You have my attention.
6: All of a sudden, it's a series.
2: Sure is.
7: All right. Thank you to Jackson and our other producers here. Thank you to McMahon, Shump, Bontemps. Thank you for watching, listening to the Hoop Collective. We'll be talking to you soon.
3: Adios, amigos.
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1: San Antonio Spurs star Victor Wembanyama will not receive a flagrant foul for his shove to the upper body of Knicks guard Jalen Brunson in Game 3 of the NBA Finals. The Big 12 athletic directors held a spirited call on Tuesday with Commissioner Brett Yormark to air grievances from a judge's decision to allow Texas Tech quarterback Brendan Sorsby to play this season following his gambling admissions. And the Carolina Hurricanes defeated the Las Vegas Golden Knights in Game 4 of the Stanley Cup Final behind two goals from Carolina's Jordan Staal.
2: Now this best of seven is about to become a best of three. As Carolina wins the draw, they'll roll it back in. 5 seconds left here at T-Mobile Arena. Brandon Bussey, his first ever playoff start, will be a win in the Stanley Cup Final in Game 4. And we're headed back to Raleigh, tied at 2. Canes with a 5-3 win in Game number 4.
1: 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I'm Chris Burnett. It was yet another fast start in this year's Stanley Cup Final, this time Game 4, with Carolina getting one by Carter Hart just 66 seconds into the action, a theme that has been present throughout this series. The biggest question coming into Game 4 was who would be in the crease for the Hurricanes. Brandon Bussey got his first playoff start after replacing Frederik Andersen in Game 3, and Bussey went on to finish with 18 saves on 21 shots on goal. Carolina held a 3-1 lead after the first period, and Vegas did what it does best and tied it in the second period. We entered the third 3-3, and Carolina's Jordan Staal scored his second goal of the game, and that proved to be the difference. A late empty net goal wrapped this one up for the Hurricanes 5-3, and the series is now even at two games apiece. Brandon Bussey records 18 saves in his postseason debut, just the fourth Hurricanes goaltender to win a Stanley Cup final game. Bussey joined our own Emily Kaplan after the game.
3: Brandon, your first playoff start, and it's at the Stanley Cup final. What was your reaction when you found out?
4: Obviously excited. You know, I think this is what a lot of, you know, kids grow up, they dream about doing something like this. So honored to have the opportunity. It was a great effort by us tonight. Excited to get back to Raleigh.
3: Your first big save, Mark Stone's coming at you on a breakaway. What's going through your mind in that sequence?
4: Just stop the puck. Find ways to stop the puck, I think, kind of right after that. We got the second goal, I think. So sometimes it's not about how many saves you make, it's when you make them.
3: So you said this is what kids dream of. You're 27 years old and you made your NHL debut this year after years of grinding in the minors. Like, what do you hope people take away from your story?
4: I don't know. Maybe just never give up. Have fun with it. I'm having a blast. So as long as you're having fun, there's no need to stress about anything.
3: Okay, and a question about the game winner, your captain, Jordan Staal. He scores on his stomach. What did that look like from your vantage point?
4: Hectic like the series has been. So, you know, he's a big-time player. He's, you know, leads us every day, plays the right way, and is rewarded.
3: All right, and we're going to have you again Thursday night in Raleigh. Do you hope you get the start?
4: Talk to Rod.
3: I will. Thank you, Brandon. Congratulations.
1: So a winner tonight. Will he be back in the net on Thursday night? We'll find out. Head coach Rob Brindamore on Bussey getting the start after the game.
5: Can you walk us through why you went with Brandon and also why Freddie didn't dress as the backup?
6: About a minute conversation with our goalie coach, and so Freddie needs a little break. Okay. So we went with the other guy, and if you're going to give him a break, you need to give him a break. So to me, him dressing and going through all that, and just that's not really giving him a night off. So it's just, that's it.
1: So again, will he be back in the net on Thursday night? We'll find out.
6: We'll make that decision tomorrow at some point, more than likely, or maybe even the morning of the game. I don't know, but I'm not making any decisions yet.
1: So for the Golden Knights, 21 shots on goal. That ties their fewest this postseason. Head coach John Tortorella on this now being a best of three.
7: Just getting ready for the next game. Flush this. We worked hard to get back into it, and I thought we had a really good third period. Jack hits the crossbar, and we hit a post, but we don't get it done. So we need to flush it, get ready for our next game. I don't think we should be looking any farther than just the next game. So we'll get on the plane tomorrow and get ready to play.
1: Teams that win game four after trailing 2-1 in a best of seven Stanley Cup final own an overall series record of 11-16. Game five on Thursday in Raleigh, 8 Eastern time, the puck will drop on ABC. 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
8: The San Antonio Spurs come to Madison Square Garden and knock off the Knicks.
9: I mean, we've been fighting adversity all year. I mean, we looked at this like nothing different. We just wanted to come here and get a win.
10: I thought we came out of the third quarter with the right approach. We got some stops and had some good execution.
1: NBA Finals Game 3. The scene was Madison Square Garden, and a scene it was. San Antonio walked into one of the best environments at the Garden in almost 30 years and quieted the crowd with a 115-111 win. So what went wrong for the Knicks? Environment too much? Bad coaching? Star players not making plays? ESPN NBA reporter Vincent Goodwill.
11: Everything around yesterday was like, oh, this is 20-something years in the making, or 50 years in the making. And what a lot of people forgot was that a basketball game had to be played. And it was real easy to get wrapped up in all of it. But I think, look, Victor Wembanyama had a great second half. Keldon Johnson played, as bad as Keldon Johnson played as far as offense, he was actually really good on defense as far as getting under Karl-Anthony Towns. And let's be honest, Jalen Brunson went full hero ball in the second half, and that hasn't worked in this series other than a short stretch in game one.
1: It is not, and the Spurs out-physicaled the Knicks, and the refs let them play for the most part. Victor Wembanyama was his old self from the jump, went on to score 32 points to go with 8 rebounds and 6 assists. For New York, it can't let Wimby play free on defense. He's too big and too agile. They've got to make him work on that end of the floor. ESPN Radio's Freddie Coleman weighed in there.
12: They gave Victor Wembanyama a night off on defense. He was allowed to be that free safety hovering because anytime they had a smaller guy, Karl-Anthony Towns, the ball never went over there to get to Karl-Anthony Towns. You can say that's on the players, that's on the coach. It's collective, in my opinion. If you're Jalen Brunson, if you're any of the guards, and you see that kind of matchup, that's the kind of matchup that you hunt because they do that to Jalen Brunson all the time. They try to get him in those cross matches where he's going to be on a bigger player and they're going to try to bully him down in the post and try to weaken his legs. This way he doesn't have anything left to be captain clutch in the fourth quarter.
1: Well, Freddie said it best there. Wimby was playing free safety on defense at 7'5", and that's not setting your offense up for success. Jay Williams had more on Get Up.
13: The more that the Spurs are in rotation, then you have to recover, and that opens up dribble drive situations. If you noticed last night, Wimby took the player always in the bottom corner.
14: Yeah.
13: Like, so it didn't matter who that player was. Whatever player was in the corner, that was his player, and he played a free safety.
1: Again, not going to get it done like that against a high-caliber player. Speaking of a high-caliber player, New York's Jalen Brunson matched Wimby with 32 points of his own, tacked on 5 rebounds, 5 assists. Only one other player in the history of the franchise has scored 30 points twice in the finals, and that was Willis Reed back in 1970. But the efficiency is lacking for Brunson. What at times has been a strength this postseason, especially late in games, has not been there in games 2 and 3. And that's an area of focus in game 4. ESPN Radio's David Dennis Jr. sees it the same way.
15: The efficiency has not been there. He's under 40% for the series. And he looks like he just cannot get those fourth quarter points like he used to. He did it in game 1, game 2, and game 3. They were not falling in the same way. He missed a free throw in game 2. That was, something we kind of not talking about because of what happened after that. But Brunson is struggling against this Spurs team. And last night he tried to close, could not close in the way that he usually does. They were hounding him. They gave him trouble. They did not foul him.
1: And where was Karl-Anthony Towns in this one? Managed just 11 points in 38 minutes on the floor. The big man in the middle is a critical piece of the puzzle to the Knicks winning this series. He found ways to mitigate Wembanyama during the 2 games in San Antonio, but not in game 3. Alan Hahn from 880 ESPN New York joined Get Up on Tuesday with some blistering feedback for Big Cat.
16: First of all, you let Wemby off the hook because, he was kicking his butt in the first 2 games. And what did they do? They said, well, Wemby can't handle Cat. So let's get him off him. That's a win for you, Kat. Like, you just won that. You made them change their defense and say 100%. The other team's star center can't guard you, which is what Kat said walking off the floor in San Antonio after game two.
14: Right.
16: This guy's got nothing for me. And so instead of now using that to empower you into now I'm going to dominate the 6'6 guy guarding to me, he went down to the post and didn't want the ball. And there were times that offense did struggle because he didn't want the ball. And that was a problem. Engage is the exact word. He needs to be engaged in game four, no matter who the hell's guarding. Well,
1: it'd be tough to say it was any other way. So here we go. We've got the storylines in place as the series continues. A lot to keep an eye on. NBA Finals Game 4 coming to you live from Madison Square Garden later tonight. Tip-off set for 8:30 on ABC. 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SportsCenter rolls on. The college football world was knocked off its feet on Monday when the verdict was announced in the case between Texas Tech QB Brennan Sorsby and the NCAA. After a judge granted a preliminary injunction that will allow Sorsby to play this upcoming season for the Red Raiders, Sorsby, who admitted to wagering over $90,000 on several sports, including Indiana football, while he was a member of the team before transferring to Cincinnati and earlier this year to Texas Tech, will sit the first two games of the 2026 season. Those games are against Abilene Christian and Oregon State, two games that should be wins for Texas Tech with or without him. So how did this happen? How was the injunction granted? ESPN senior writer Dan Wetzel.
17: In this case, it was clear cut that Sorsby was a violation of that. And like you said, they mounted this defense, which is, in my opinion, dubious, but they were able to get a temporary injunction. And all you have to do with these temporary injunctions, and this is why sometimes you hear about, hey, there's a third, you know, some team just signed a 27-year-old Albanian pro basketball player. How is that legal? Well, they get in a temporary injunction. They just go to a local judge and they say, we have an argument that might win. And the standard then is, okay, do I think there's enough there that you have an argument? Not that the argument is true. They aren't ruling that Sorsby's argument is correct. They're just saying he has the right to make that argument. And in the interim, he would suffer irreparable harm if he is banished. But by the time the actual case would be heard, the season will be over and they'll just drop the case. So they effectively work around it.
1: So Sorsby, the number one player in the transfer portal, set to make at least $5 million this season, possibly a first round pick in next year's NFL draft. But what's at stake here for the NFL? Is there a chance he slips? Maybe isn't taken at all? ESPN's Adam Schefter thinks his play will actually be the determining factor.
18: If Brendan Sorsby goes out and lights it up and is the best quarterback in college football, I'm going to guess that team's not going to be all that worried about it. And if he falls off this year, the way that some of the other quarterbacks who went into last season, who were thought to be top prospects that didn't turn out to be that way in their last year of college football, if he plays that way, I think it might be another red flag for teams. So I don't mean to oversimplify it, but I do think it'll be tied to a large extent his performance this year and how effective it is or isn't. I think it'll be an issue that a team would have no problem getting over and past if the guy's playing like a first-round talent.
1: Sorsby will sit the first two and then is prepared to suit up in time for conference play. That's week three, September 18th. It'll be at home against Houston. SportsCenter All Night, ESPN Radio, back to baseball. Phillies Blue Jays, Dylan Cease making his first start on the mound for Toronto in more than 2 weeks after coming off the IL. Phillies entered the bottom of the ninth inning with a 2-1 lead before it unraveled.
19: 0-2 pitch. Bounce, and it gets away from Realmuto. Coming to the plate, Miles Straw. He'll score. Marcia to third. We're tied at two on the wild pitch. Knuckle curve got away from the Phillies, and a fly ball now can win the game for the Blue Jays.
1: Sportsnet 590, the fan, that knots it up.
19: Nobody out, the pitch to Valenzuela. Hit on a line, down in left center field, in to score Marcio, and the Blue Jays have walked it off. The rookie, Valenzuela's the hero. Toronto comes back in the bottom of the ninth to win it 3-2.
1: That was Valenzuela's only hit of the game and his first career walk-off hit. For Cease, it's his sixth straight start with 7+ Ks. That's the longest of his career. The Phillies, it's their second loss in their past eight games, and the Blue Jays have now won 3 of 4 after a tough stretch that saw them go 1 and 4. Rangers Royals, we pick this one up in the sixth.
14: First pitch to Kags, and he drills it high in the air, deep right center field, headed for the fountains. It's a splashdown. Jack Caglione's second home run of the game. An ambush swing for a two-run shot. The Royals have a 5-2 lead in the sixth.
1: 96-5, the fan, Caglione with his second career multi-home run game, and the Royals beat the Rangers 5-3. The Royals, 5 wins in their last 6 games, just 4 wins in their prior 21. Cubs-Rockies.
20: Hunter drives this ball towards right. Suzuki looking up. See you later. Touch him all time. Hunter Goodman, his 18th home run. Rockies take advantage of that weakness in the Cubs pitching. They serve up the long balls, and the Rockies lead it 2-0.
1: 850 KOA. The Rockies go on to win this one 7-3. For the Cubs, they're an MLB worst 5-14 since May 19th. Twins Tigers. Tigers take this one 10-4, and the Angels beat the Astros 10-1. More from the Diamond and the W when we continue. 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
21: 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Coming up on Wednesday's show, will Wemby and the Spurs even things up with the Knicks? 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
4: Cranks that in the air to center field and deep. Quad back, looking up. There it is. Home run number one for Spencer Jones. And what a loud shot it was.
5: 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That was a rocket.
0: Number four.
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6: Here's the 0-1. Swung on. That is hit high, deep, right field. It is back. Warning track. Wall. It is gone! Two-run home run. Randy Arozarena in extra innings. A big fly with the Mariners needed it the most.
0: Number three.
1: A big fly in Kansas City pushes the Royals past the Rangers on 96.5 The Fan.
4: First pitch to Kags, and he drills it high in the air. Deep right center field, headed for the Fountains. It's a splashdown. Jack Caglione's second home run of the game. An ambush swing for a two-run shot. The Royals have a 5-2 lead in the sixth.
0: Number two.
1: A debut to remember in the south side of Chicago as Braden Montgomery delivers for the White Sox. The call on ESPN 1000.
7: Chance to be a hero in his major league debut. Tying run at third, two outs. The 0-1. Montgomery hits a fly ball pretty well. Deep left. And it is gone! He's won it! No chance! Opposite way! Two-run homer! Braden Montgomery coming around third! He's gonna be mocked by his teammates! This team is something else!
0: Number one.
1: To the ice, a pivotal moment in Game 4 of the Stanley Cup Final sees the Canes even the series on 99.9 The Fan.
8: As Vegas able to get it into the neutral zone, but Carolina right back. No giveaway. Jarvis goes in backhand and Hart with the save. Oh, Jarvis all alone now back at it from Bristol. A backhand, he scores. He scores again. Oh, my goodness. The captain is unreal. His second of the game. And the Hurricanes have got a 4-3 lead with 13:28. Oh, captain, my captain, Jordan Staal, writing a story in the Stanley Cup Final.
1: And with the win, the Hurricanes even the series now, two games apiece. Game 5 in Raleigh on Thursday night. SportsCenter All Night, ESPN Radio, Commissioner's Cup in the W. Tournament runs June 1st to 17th. Tonight, we had a trio of matchups. Dream Sky on ESPN meeting for the first time this season, and it is their first meeting since Chicago traded Angel Reese to Atlanta. And it was Reese that stole the show here. Big bucket in the second quarter.
9: Nashoman already with 8 points. Kicks it over to Reese. The look for three. She drives it. Angel Reese with just her second three this season. Remember, she had that big momentum shifter when they played Connecticut just a couple of games ago.
1: Again, that on ESPN. The Dream win this one, 82-75. Reese was the star. She had 17 points, 17 rebounds, and she is the first player in Dream history with back-to-back games that include 15 points and 15 rebounds. She shared her thoughts after the game on her performance and the big win.
10: Angel, where so much can be made of just the return of how you're coming with so much emotions, but how are you guys able to settle in and ultimately for your team to fight for you to get this big win?
11: Yeah, I mean, the ball was slippery early on. I turned the ball over a couple of times, but my teammates kept feeding me and getting us going. Defense leads to offense, and I think our defense tonight was really good. I think we could be a little better, but I think we played together tonight, and I'm really happy we got the win.
10: We saw the defense in the fourth quarter, something that you guys do so well throughout this entire season. What was it about about how you guys were able to execute, especially down the stretch?
11: Yeah, being able to string more than one possession together, defensive stops. And we were like, let's get three stops in a row, make them call the first timeout, make them call another timeout. So I think we came together really well. Some of our shots weren't falling like we were used to, but I think we came together defensively and executed really well.
10: Well, you're talking about the ball being slippery, but it didn't look like it. I saw a lot of me bounds out there, Angel. And just for you to get your 57th double-double, the company that you're able to put your name in with Blake Griffin, Tim Duncan, Tina Charles, the greats. What does it feel like to continuously with each double-double to move up the ranks?
11: Yeah, I mean, it doesn't matter unless I get a win. I was able to get a lot of double-doubles my first 2 years, but it feels good when you get a win. So I'm really happy to be with the Dream. I'm really excited. And we continue to march on for this Commissioner Cup.
1: Elsewhere in the W, the Valkyries beat the Mercury 87-81. Gabby Williams becomes the first player in Valkyries history with consecutive 25-point games. And the Valkyries improved to 2-0 versus the Mercury this season after losing all four games against Phoenix last year. Wings Lynx, strong start to the year for these two. Minnesota on a 7-game win streak. Dallas has won 4 in a row going into this one, but it would be the Lynx winning at 176. Much more coming your way from the Garden. That's next. SportsCenter All Night continues. It's ESPN Radio.
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0: on SportsCenter all night. The puck drops in game four of the Stanley Cup Final.
1: Of course, Carolina's 3 goals in 39 seconds. Now they're winning offensive zone draw. Low shot out in front. Lively points. They score! Right off the hop, Logan Stankoven. Oh, my! Is he having a playoff series?
0: The stakes rise in the NBA Finals.
2: I don't know this for sure. I want to be clear. But my guess is that there was a discussion last night. Do we go after officiating at this moment? I suspect that the reason that they did was because they know how important that's going to be going forward in the series. Mm-hmm.
0: Fighting for position on the diamond.
3: And a 2-2 pitch to Ohtani with Freeland now at second. He swings and it's a line drive left center field, a base hit. Freeland's going to get waved around by Dino Weibel. He'll come to the plate. Throw goes into second. Ohtani slides. He's safe with an RBI double.
0: Plus, we dive into the Commissioner's Cup.
4: 8 points, kicks it over to Reese. The look for three. She drives it. Angel Reese with just her second three this season.
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5: 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More from Game 3 at Madison Square Garden, and we look ahead to Game 4, plus all 30 teams in action at the ballpark, and big dreams in the W set the stage for tonight's show. We take you right to the ice, though. Stanley Cup Final Game 4 on ESPN from a ruckus T-Mobile Arena in Las Vegas. An epic series so far. Game 1, Golden Knights were the first road team with a multi-goal comeback win in a Game 1 of a final, taking that one 5-4. Game 2 became the first Stanley Cup Final with back-to-back multi-goal comeback wins, as Carolina took that one 4-3 in overtime. And Game 3, who could forget, Vegas's Mitch Marner records 4 points in the second period, 3 goals in just 6 minutes. The Hurricanes trailed 4-0 and rallied to tie the game, scoring 3 goals in the third period, but Vegas got the win 5-4 in double overtime. So, Game 4, Vegas leading the series 2-1. Biggest storyline tonight was who would be in the net for Carolina. It was Brandon Bussey making his first playoff start. A new game, the same story. This time it was Carolina finding the back of the net just 66 seconds into the action.
1: Of course, Carolina's 3 goals in 39 seconds. Now they're winning offensive zone draw. Low shot out in front. Lively points. They score! Right off the hop, Logan Stankoven. Oh, my! Is he having a playoff series? His 11th puts Carolina up one.
5: 99.9 the fan. Then barely 2 minutes later, Carolina again to make it 2-0. That lead wouldn't hold for long, though, as Vegas's Mark Stone scored to get the Golden Knights on the board. Still in the first period, score 2-1. Carolina looking for the insurance goal.
1: Thank you for the rod compliment. Let's see if the Canes can cash in on both. Here's a chance. It gets to Trevick. Chuck, and they score! The captain again! It's 4 games and 4 goals for Jordan Staal! Oh, what a series is he writing! And it's 3-1, Carolina, and that is a power play goal!
5: That again from 99, the fan. So they get it and took a 3-1 lead heading into the first intermission. In the second, that theme continued. Vegas wasted no time getting one in the net. William Karlsson scored to bring it within one. Then, with just under 3 minutes remaining in the period.
6: Picked up on the right by Jarvis. His pass got tipped. The center goes Sissons. Howden, a 2-on-1. Howden pulls. He shoots. He scores! 3-3 tie in game four. Brett Howden, his 14th playoff goal.
5: Fox Sports 98.9, and so the score, knotted at 3, held as the period came to a close, ending what was a frantic 40 minutes of hockey. In the third, still tied 3-3, it was Carolina's Jordan Staal with an incredible shot as he was falling down.
1: As Vegas able to get it into the neutral zone, but Carolina right back now, giveaway, Jarvis goes in, backhand and Hart with the save. Oh, Jarvis all alone now, back out in front for Staal, a backhand, he scores! He scores again! Oh my goodness, the captain is unreal, his second in the game, and the Hurricanes have got a 4-3 lead with 13:28 Oh, captain, my captain, Jordan Staal, writing a story in the Stanley Cup Final.
5: What a call there on 99 The Fan. It's always the best when you get the voice to crack. Staal becomes the fourth player, age 37 or older, with a multi-goal game in the Stanley Cup Final. Trailing 4-3 late in the game, Las Vegas pulled Hart from the net to gain the advantage, but it backfired as Carolina got one across with just seconds remaining. And so the Hurricanes win yet another instant classic in this Stanley Cup Final, 5-3 to even the series 2-2. Jordan Staal became the second oldest player to score a third period game-winning goal in the Stanley Cup Final, and he joined SportsCenter tonight to share his thoughts on the win and just how exhausting this series has been so far.
7: The mental side of this game and this series has been, it's been hard, and it's been back and forth. Every game has been ups and downs, and it's never pretty, and two good teams, and it's been so much fun and to be a part of. But the guys grinded mentally tough tonight, I thought, and kind of stuck with it. Obviously, tough second period, and then, you know, just stepping into the third period knowing we just got one shot and a chance to win. So we kept moving forward, and then, you know, after the big goal, I thought we did a great job of just closing it down and finding ways to keep the puck out of our nets, and it was a big one.
5: Hurricanes head coach Ron Brind'Amour on Jordan Staal.
8: Jordan has five goals in the series, but what makes him such a terror defensively that makes him so difficult to match up against for opposing lines?
9: He's big and strong, and he takes every shift like it's his last, and takes a lot of pride in that, and he takes pride in being the leader of this team, and does it by example. So, you know, you surround him with, I think we're putting some good players with him that now can really kind of bring out the other side of him. Everyone knew he was a good defensive player, but he's got some real offensive abilities too. Just and for whatever reason now, their goals are going in, but he's always played like this.
5: The Golden Knights were outscored 9-1 in the third period of their last three games, and the loss tonight snaps a four-game home playoff win streak for Las Vegas. Head coach John Tortorella post-game on the difference for his team tonight.
10: I thought we battled back, probably, and I thought a third period is probably our best period. The frustrating part for me is they don't earn their winning goal. You know, it's not so much the turnover. Carter makes a great save, but just after that, we make another mistake and we leave the front of the net. So, yeah, so there are a lot of good minutes in the game. It's just for free. That's a hard one for me in the third.

0: really catch your breath and discuss some things that you need to improve upon or what you're seeing out there that hopefully can help each other in the second half. And that's what we did. I thought we came out of the third quarter with the right approach and got some stops and had some good execution.
1: An epic environment inside Madison Square Garden on Monday night for Game 3, the first finals game in that building in 27 years. The Spurs, desperately needing a win after falling into a 2-0 hole, came out on fire. Continued the trend of the road team winning each of the first three games of this series. Victor Wembanyama set the tone from the first basket, a throwdown dunk that shook the walls back in San Antonio. With Wimby, you know right away what he has that night. Just ask our Brian Windhorst earlier today on the Rich Eisen Show.
2: What we've seen in these big giant games in the conference finals and finals is you almost know within the first 2 or 3 minutes whether he's got his fastball. And I think his energy is something that at this point in his career sort of ebbs and flows. And he needs to be a high energy player, because what differentiates him isn't just his size, it's his size with the skill. And part of his skill is the mobility and his ability to go in and out and up and down the court. And I just felt in games 1 and 2, he didn't have that. And his numbers were good. His numbers were misleading. Like, if you didn't watch the games and you were just like, well, he's averaging 27 and 10, why are you saying he's not playing well? I'd be like, well, because he's shooting 40% and he's got 10 turnovers in 2 games. And he just was trailing plays a lot. He wasn't leading plays. Totally different Victor Wembanyama. Like, by the way, we saw in like Games 6 and 7 of the Western Conference Finals. He had 3 dunks in the first 5 minutes of the game. I think he only had 2 dunks in the first 2 games combined.
1: Wimby became the second youngest player with a 30-point, 5-rebound, 5-assist finals game. The only player younger, Magic Johnson. So what changed for Wimby in this one? Why was he so effective versus games 1 and 2? ESPN Radio's David Dennis Jr.
3: They were better at getting Wimby the ball in the better spots, on the pick and roll, and a lot more lobs. He was 4-for-4 in lobs, more than he's had, I think, all series combined. They were getting him, like, Stephon Castle does this thing. It's sort of Randall Cunningham, Randy Moss-esque, Culpepper, Randy Moss-esque, where if he knows that Wimby has a shorter dude on him, he's just going to throw the ball near the basket. Just somewhere near the basket, and Wimby's going to catch it. And there was a lot more of that.
1: Well, speaking of Stephon Castle, he and Wimby combined for 55 points. The first pair of teammates, 22 or younger, each with 20 points in a finals game. It wasn't just their presence that got it done for the Spurs. San Antonio brought the physicality, and it was key in getting the win. Monica McNutt on GetUp.
4: The strategy is very clear in terms of the Spurs being physical.
5: Right.
4: And so I agree with you, and I will say this. Mikal Bridges has been outstanding in this postseason run. He, in particular, last night got in foul trouble, only scored a basket. Like, it messed with his flow, and he has been important to the Knicks. I hear you. Mm-hmm. It should not be the end-all, be-all. But I do think there is a very clear and deliberate, we're going to be physical in this ballgame. I don't ever accuse anybody of goon type of behavior in the NBA because I just don't buy it. But there were some plays that you were like, come on now.
1: Hey, the Spurs have been tested before. They needed to level up in the Western Conference Finals to get past the reigning champs. They did that, and the conversation continued on Get Up with Jay Williams chiming in with his thoughts.
6: The Spurs learned going against OKC.
5: Right.
6: What physicality
4: Correct.
6: Actually does, right?
4: Yeah.
6: And physicality has favored the team that hits you first. Typically has won every game that the Spurs have played.
4: I agree.
6: Even when they lost games. I'm like, oh, Wimby got hit in the mouth first by Karl-Anthony Towns. He's being punked around. Like, we have to do that. So it goes both ways.
1: And it indeed goes both ways, and New York didn't do its part to match what San Antonio brought to the floor. It needs to find that if it's going to keep this series from being tied. ESPN Radio's Freddie Coleman on New York's lack of adjustments.
7: He wants to make sure that the better whistle is going to happen for his guy, Jalen Brunson, because San Antonio said, we're going to be physical with your best player, who is below 6'2". We believe we're going to wear him down as the series goes along. Jalen Brunson, the first three rounds, was shooting 46% from the field. In the first three games, the NBA Finals, he's shooting 37% from the field. So, Mike Brown, I know what you're trying to do, but I'm also going to have this if you're Mike Brown. Stay out doing that. Because the referees have already established in the first three games, they will allow a physical series.
1: And speaking of the officials, they're letting these guys play. They're allowing guys to be aggressive, and I don't know what more you can ask for in a finals matchup. It's caught people's attention, and I think the last thing you want is for them to adjust and start getting guys in foul trouble. Harry Douglas earlier on Freddie and Harry.
8: I love the way the officials are allowing these players to play physical. Mike Brown, be careful what you ask for. Although I don't think it's going to alter what the officials have been able to allow. But you also have a guy over there by the name of Karl-Anthony Towns who has a history of getting in foul trouble. The last thing you want is these officials calling ticky-tack fouls, and then your big man gets in foul trouble and he's not available to you and he has to sit most of the game.
1: So we've got a pivotal game 4 coming.

0: Coming up later tonight, back in the Garden, Knicks lead this one 2-1. Tip-off set for 8:30 on ABC. 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SportsCenter All Night rolls on to the Diamond. Dodgers Pirates. Paul Skeens entered this one on the mound with a 4.95 ERA over his last four starts. That's his worst four-start span within a season in his career. Eric Lauer on the mound for LA, making just his second start for the Dodgers since joining less than a month ago. What started as an old-fashioned pitcher's duel only lasted for so long. Pirates grabbed an early 2-0 lead in the first with back-to-back home runs. The Dodgers got one back in the second and worked to tie it with another in the sixth. Skeens exited in the sixth for Pittsburgh, surrendering just two runs on six hits, snapping that four-game streak without a quality start. But then enter LA in the seventh, and the duel was off. Shohei Ohtani at the plate.
1: And a 2-2 pitch to Ohtani with Freeland now at second. He swings and it's a line drive left center field, a base hit. Freeland's going to get waved around by Dino Weeble. He'll come to the plate. Throw goes into second. Ohtani slides. He's safe with an RBI double. And the Dodgers lead it 4-2.
2: You know, that's the way you play baseball right there.
0: AM 570 LA Sports. That to make it 4-2. Same inning.
1: Ohtani leads at second, the stretch in the 2-1, and Andy swings, hits a drive to left field and deep. This ball heading back to the wall, gone, a home run. Andy Páez, his 15th home run of the season, drives in two. It is 6-2 Dodgers. Páez with a blast into the bleachers and left.
0: Still in the seventh, Freddie Freeman at the plate with a milestone.
1: And Freddie Freeman swings. There it is. Hit number 2,500. It's a base hit to center. Freeland comes in to score. Ohtani goes first to third. So Freddie Freeman with a milestone hit. 2,500 career hits for Freddie Freeman.
0: And he's just the 102nd player to reach 2,500 hits. He is baseball's active leader. Pittsburgh managed to grab one more in the ninth, but this was all L.A. Dodgers win it 12-3. And Freeman after the game on that 2,500.
3: It does mean a lot. And then obviously when your manager and your teammates appreciate what you've done over the course of your career, it does mean a lot. There's always another goal to get to, but to step back and realize, you know, how long you have to play, the consistency over the course of that, to play at a high level for many, many years to get there, it does mean a lot. I just try to play this game the right way, the best of my abilities every single day. And, to reach some of these cool milestones as you get later in your career, it's definitely means something.
0: These two back at it later tonight for game two of this three-game series. Yankees Guardians, New York sent Garrett Cole to the hill, his fourth start since returning from Tommy John surgery. Guardians countered with Slade Ciccone, who quieted the Yankees' bats himself just last week. Spencer Jones at the plate for New York in the top of the second.
4: Cranks that in the air to center field and deep. Quad back, looking up, there it is! Home run number one for Spencer Jones! And what a loud shot it was.
5: Oh, my laundry. That was a rocket.
0: Amazon Prime as we head to the top of the eighth, still tied 2-2.
4: 3-2 on Jazz. And Jazz drives that in the air. Deep down the right field line. That is gone! Jazz Chisholm Jr. once again with Aaron Judge's lumber gives the Yankees the lead.
0: That's his first go-ahead home run in the eighth inning or later as a member of the Yankees. The solo shot proved to be the difference in this one. New York takes it 3-2. We've got a lot more from the Diamond Tuesday night. We take you there when we come back. SportsCenter All Night will continue. It's ESPN Radio.
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1: 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Chris Burnett with you here on SportsCenter All Night. We continue that lap around the ballpark. Braves, White Sox, Atlanta still in the driver's seat in the league. Best record in baseball. Chicago played well at home this season, just 1.5 back in the AL Central. Could it continue, though? We entered the ninth tied 4-4 in this one. The Braves moved one across to take a 5-4 lead, then in the bottom of the ninth.
2: Chance to be a hero in his major league debut. Tying run at third, two outs. The 0-1. Montgomery hits a fly ball pretty well. Deep left, and it is gone! He's won it! No! Damn! An opposite way! Two-run homer! Braden Montgomery coming around third! He's gonna be mobbed by his teammates! This team is something else!
1: ESPN 1000, White Sox win it 6-5 in extras. Braden Montgomery with the Oppo home run. Tallied 3 RBI as well in his MLB debut. He's just the fifth player in league history to hit a walk-off home run in their league debut. Montgomery had this to say after the game.
3: I had no clue. I hit it, and I thought that it would at least get over his head, and so I was excited that at least we didn't lose. That left me speechless.
4: What do you do for an encore now? How do you follow it up with game?
3: That's a great question. I guess from here on out, it's all downhill. I'm at the highs of the highs, so we'll see.
1: I don't know about all downhill, but the White Sox are 8-4 in their past 12 games, and they've won 6 straight home games now. For the White Sox, it's also their 30th multi-home run game this season. That's the most in baseball. The Braves, it's just their third loss in their past 11 games. Cardinals-Mets, Cardinals riding a 4-game win streak, struggled recently at Citi Field, though. Mets playing better there, but still dead last in the NL East. Tough night for the home team, though. Cards held a 4-0 lead as we catch this one in the fifth.
5: From the stretch, Peralta's pitch. Burleson gets into this one. He sends it deep to left field. Back to the track, the wall. It's a goner! A home run for Alec Burleson, his 9th of the year. And the Cardinals have a 6-0 lead in the fifth inning here at Citi Field in New York.
1: Cardinals Radio Network, that 2-run shot followed by one more for fun, and St. Louis blanked the Mets 7-0. The win is tied for the largest of the season for the Cardinals and their fifth straight. It's the longest active win streak in baseball. Dustin May's first scoreless outing with less than 5 hits allowed in more than 3 years, and the Mets snapped a 5-game home win streak versus the Cardinals. It was the longest since Citi Field opened in 2009. Red Sox, Rays in Tampa, top of the AL East, facing the bottom of the AL East, and will head to the bottom of the sixth in this one.
6: 0-1 with 2 aboard. Swing and a line drive, looping into left center, falling quickly, a drop base hit. Williamson hits third, he's coming home. The throw by Rafaela, not in time. Another 2-out run for the Rays. All 4 of the runs for Tampa Bay with 2 down. Richie Palacios delivers, and the Rays up 4-1 in the sixth.
1: 620 WDAE, that to make it 4-1, and that was all that was needed for the Rays. Red Sox got a couple back, but Tampa Bay wins it 4-3 for the Rays. They're the first AL East team ever to start the season 11-0 in home division games. Yandy Diaz, 1-for-3. He reached base safely now in 23 consecutive games, the longest active streak in Major League Baseball and the longest by a Rays player this season. The Red Sox now with 3 straight losses, all versus division opponents. Diamondbacks, Marlins, Arizona trying to rack up some wins to keep pace with the Dodgers in the NL West, hoping to do that against the sub-500 Marlins in Miami. This one was back and forth in every frame. Arizona scored 3 in the top of the eighth to tie it 6-6. Then in the bottom of the inning, Miami's Otto Lopez up the bat.
7: 2-0. That one, a line shot that is up the gut and through for a base hit. Mack around third. Center fielder Waltzman comes up firing, and it's cut off. The league's leading hitter delivers again, his 3rd hit of the night, and Otto Lopez drills an RBI single up the gut. It's 7-6 in the bottom of the 8th.
1: 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Mariners Orioles. Seattle wins it 6-5. It's back to Las Vegas for more from Game 4. It's ESPN Radio.
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1: San Antonio Spurs star Victor Wembanyama will not receive a flagrant foul for his shove to the upper body of Knicks guard Jalen Brunson in Game 3 of the NBA Finals. The Big 12 athletic directors held a spirited call on Tuesday with Commissioner Brett Yormark to air grievances from a judge's decision to allow Texas Tech quarterback Brendan Sorsby to play this season following his gambling admissions. And the Carolina Hurricanes defeated the Las Vegas Golden Knights in Game 4 of the Stanley Cup Final behind two goals from Carolina's Jordan Staal.
2: Now this best of seven is about to become a best of three. As Carolina wins the draw, they'll roll it back in. 5 seconds left here at T-Mobile Arena. Brandon Bussey, his first ever playoff start, will be a win in the Stanley Cup Final in Game 4. And we're headed back to Raleigh, tied at 2. Canes with a 5-3 win in Game number 4.
1: 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I'm Chris Burnett. It was yet another fast start in this year's Stanley Cup Final, this time Game 4, with Carolina getting one by Carter Hart just 66 seconds into the action, a theme that has been present throughout this series. The biggest question coming into Game 4 was who would be in the crease for the Hurricanes. Brandon Bussey got his first playoff start after replacing Frederik Andersen in Game 3, and Bussey went on to finish with 18 saves on 21 shots on goal. Carolina held a 3-1 lead after the first period, and Vegas did what it does best and tied it in the second period. We entered the third 3-3, and Carolina's Jordan Staal scored his second goal of the game, and that proved to be the difference. A late empty net goal wrapped this one up for the Hurricanes 5-3, and the series is now even at two games apiece. Brandon Bussey records 18 saves in his postseason debut, just the fourth Hurricanes goaltender to win a Stanley Cup final game. Bussey joined our own Emily Kaplan after the game.
3: Brandon, your first playoff start, and it's at the Stanley Cup final. What was your reaction when you found out?
4: Obviously excited. You know, I think this is what a lot of, you know, kids grow up, they dream about doing something like this. So honored to have the opportunity. It was a great effort by us tonight. Excited to get back to Raleigh.
3: Your first big save, Mark Stone coming at you on a breakaway. What's going through your mind in that sequence?
4: Just stop the puck. Find ways to stop the puck. I think kind of right after that, we got the second goal, I think. So sometimes it's not about how many saves you make, it's when you make them.
3: So you said this is what kids dream of. You're 27 years old and you made your NHL debut this year after years of grinding in the minors. Like, what do you hope people take away from your story?
4: I don't know. Maybe just never give up. Have fun with it. I'm having a blast. So as long as you're having fun, there's no need to stress about anything.
3: Okay, and a question about the game winner, your captain, Jordan Staal. He scores on his stomach. What did that look like from your vantage point?
4: Hectic like this series has been. So, you know, he's a big-time player. He's, you know, leads us every day, plays the right way, and is rewarded.
3: All right, and we're going to have you again Thursday night in Raleigh. Do you hope you get the start?
4: Talk to Rod.
3: I will. Thank you, Brandon. Congratulations.
1: So a winner tonight. Will he be back in the net on Thursday night? We'll find out. Head coach Rob Brindamore on Bussey getting the start after the game.
5: Can you walk us through why you went with Brandon and also why Freddie didn't dress as the backup?
6: It's about a minute conversation with our goalie coach, and so Freddie needs a little break. Okay. So we went with the other guy, and if you're going to give him a break, you need to give him a break. So to me, him dressing and going through all that, and just that's not really giving him a night off. So it's just, that's it.
1: So again, will he be back in the net on Thursday night? We'll find out.
6: We'll make that decision tomorrow at some point, more than likely, or maybe even the morning of the game. I don't know, but I'm not making any decisions yet.
1: So for the Golden Knights, 21 shots on goal. That ties their fewest this postseason. Head coach John Tortorella on this now being a best of three.
7: Just getting ready for the next game. Flush this. We worked hard to get back into it, and I thought we had a really good third period. Jack hits the crossbar, and we hit a post, but we don't get it done. So we need to flush it, get ready for our next game. I don't think we should be looking any farther than just the next game. So we'll get on the plane tomorrow and get ready to play.
1: Teams that win game four after trailing 2-1 in a best of seven Stanley Cup final own an overall series record of 11-16. Game five on Thursday in Raleigh, 8 Eastern time. The puck will drop on ABC. SportsCenter All Night, ESPN Radio.
8: The San Antonio Spurs come to Madison Square Garden and knock off the Knicks.
9: I mean, we've been fighting adversity all year. I mean, we looked at this like nothing different. We just wanted to come here and get a win.
10: I thought we came out of the third quarter with the right approach and got some stops and had some good execution.
1: NBA Finals Game 3. The scene was Madison Square Garden, and a scene it was. San Antonio walked into one of the best environments at the Garden in almost 30 years and quieted the crowd with a 115-111 win. So what went wrong for the Knicks? Environment too much? Bad coaching? Star players not making plays? ESPN NBA reporter Vincent Goodwill.
11: Everything around yesterday was like, oh, this is 20-something years in the making, or 50 years in the making. And what a lot of people forgot was that a basketball game had to be played. And it was real easy to get wrapped up in all of it. But I think, look, Victor Wembanyama had a great second half. Keldon Johnson played, as bad as Keldon Johnson played as far as offense, he was actually really good on defense as far as getting under Karl-Anthony Towns. And let's be honest, Jalen Brunson went full hero ball in the second half, and that hasn't worked in this series other than a short stretch in game one.
1: It is not, and the Spurs out-physicaled the Knicks, and the refs let them play for the most part. Victor Wembanyama was his old self from the jump, went on to score 32 points to go with 8 rebounds and 6 assists. For New York, it can't let Wimby play free on defense. He's too big and too agile. They've got to make him work on that end of the floor. ESPN Radio's Freddie Coleman weighed in there.
12: They gave Victor Wembanyama a night off on defense. He was allowed to be that free safety hovering because anytime they had a smaller guy, Karl-Anthony Towns, the ball never went over there to get to Karl-Anthony Towns. You can say that's on the players, that's on the coach. It's collective, in my opinion. If you're Jalen Brunson, if you're any of the guards, and you see that kind of matchup, that's the kind of matchup that you hunt because they do that to Jalen Brunson all the time. They try to get him in those cross matches where he's going to be on a bigger player and they're going to try to bully him down in the post and try to weaken his legs. This way he doesn't have anything left to be captain clutch in the fourth quarter.
1: Well, Freddie said it best there. Wimby was playing free safety on defense at 7'5", and that's not setting your offense up for success. Jay Williams had more on GetUp.
13: The more that the Spurs are in rotation, then you have to recover, and that opens up dribble drive situations. If you noticed last night, Wimby took the player always in the bottom corner.
14: Yeah.
13: Like, so it didn't matter who that player was. Whatever player was in the corner, that was his player, and he played a free safety.
1: Again, not going to get it done like that against a high-caliber player.

0: Speaking of a high caliber player, New York's Jalen Brunson matched Wemby with 32 points of his own, tacked on 5 rebounds, 5 assists. Only one other player in the history of the franchise has scored 30 points twice in the finals, and that was Willis Reed back in 1970. But the efficiency is lacking for Brunson. What at times has been a strength this postseason, especially late in games, has not been there in games 2 and 3. And that's an area of focus in game 4. ESPN Radio's David Dennis Jr. sees it the same way.
1: The efficiency has not been there. He's under 40% for the series. And he looks like he just cannot get those fourth quarter points like he used to. He did it in game 1, game 2, and game 3. They were not falling in the same way. He missed a free throw in game 2. That was, something we kind of not talking about because of what happened after that. But Brunson is struggling against this Spurs team. And last night he tried to close, could not close in the way that he usually does. They were hounding him. They gave him trouble. They did not foul him.
0: And where was Karl Anthony Towns in this one? Managed just 11 points in 38 minutes on the floor. The big man in the middle is a critical piece of the puzzle to the Knicks winning this series. He found ways to mitigate Wembanyama during the 2 games in San Antonio, but not in game 3. Alan Hahn from 880 ESPN New York joined Get Up on Tuesday with some blistering feedback for Big Cat.
2: First of all, you let Wemby off the hook because, he was kicking his butt in the first 2 games. And what did they do? They said, well, Wemby can't handle Cat, so let's get him off him. That's a win for you, Cat. Like, you just won that. You made them change their defense and say 100%. The other team's star center can't guard you, which is what Cat said walking off the floor in San Antonio after game 2.
3: Right.
2: This guy's got nothing for me. And so instead of now using that to empower you into now I'm going to dominate the 6'6 guy guarding me, he went down to the post and didn't want the ball. And there were times that offense did struggle because he didn't want the ball. And that was a problem. Engage is the exact word. He needs to be engaged in game 4, no matter who the hell's guarding him.
0: It'd be tough to say it was any other way, so here we go. We've got the storylines in place as the series continues. A lot to keep an eye on. NBA Finals Game 4 coming to you live from Madison Square Garden later tonight. Tip-off set for 8:30 on ABC. 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SportsCenter rolls on. The college football world was knocked off its feet on Monday when the verdict was announced in the case between Texas Tech QB Brennan Sorsby and the NCAA. After a judge granted a preliminary injunction that will allow Sorsby to play this upcoming season for the Red Raiders, Sorsby, who admitted to wagering over $90,000 on several sports, including Indiana football, while he was a member of the team before transferring to Cincinnati and earlier this year to Texas Tech, will sit the first 2 games of the 2026 season. Those games are against Abilene Christian and Oregon State, 2 games that should be wins for Texas Tech with or without him. So how did this happen? How was the injunction granted? ESPN senior writer Dan Wetzel.
4: In this case, it was clear cut that Sorsby was a violation of that. And like you said, they mounted this defense, which is, in my opinion, dubious, but they were able to get a temporary injunction. And all you have to do with these temporary injunctions, and this is why sometimes you hear about, hey, there's a third, some team just signed a 27-year-old Albanian pro basketball player. How is that legal? Well, they get in a temporary injunction. They just go to a local judge and they say, we have an argument that might win. And the standard then is, okay, do I think there's enough there that you have an argument? Not that the argument is true. They aren't ruling that Sorsby's argument is correct. They're just saying he has the right to make that argument. And in the interim, he would suffer irreparable harm if he is banished. But by the time the actual case would be heard, the season will be over and they'll just drop the case. So they effectively work around it.
0: So Sorsby, the number one player in the transfer portal, set to make at least $5 million this season, possibly a first round pick in next year's NFL draft. But what's at stake here for the NFL? Is there a chance he slips? Maybe isn't taken at all? ESPN's Adam Schefter thinks his play will actually be the determining factor.
5: If Brendan Sorsby goes out and lights it up and is the best quarterback in college football, I'm going to guess that team's not going to be all that worried about it. And if he falls off this year, the way that some of the other quarterbacks who went into last season, who were thought to be top prospects that didn't turn out to be that way in their last year of college football, if he plays that way, I think it might be another red flag for teams. So I don't mean to oversimplify it, but I do think it'll be tied to a large extent his performance this year and how effective it is or isn't. I think it'll be an issue that a team would have no problem getting over and past if the guy's playing like a first-round talent.
0: Sorsby will sit the first two and then is prepared to suit up in time for conference play. That's week three, September 18th. It'll be at home against Houston. SportsCenter All Night, ESPN Radio, back to baseball. Phillies Blue Jays, Dylan Cease making his first start on the mound for Toronto in more than 2 weeks after coming off the IL. Phillies entered the bottom of the ninth inning with a 2-1 lead before it unraveled.
3: 0-2 pitch. Bounce, and it gets away from Real Muto. Coming to the plate, Miles Straw. He'll score. Marcia to third. We're tied at two on the wild pitch. Knuckle curve got away from the Phillies, and a fly ball now can win the game for the Blue Jays.
0: Sportsnet 590, The Fan, that knots it up.
3: Nobody out. The pitch to Valenzuela. Hit on a line. Down in left center field. In to score, Marcio. And the Blue Jays have walked it off. The rookie, Valenzuela's the hero. Toronto comes back in the bottom of the ninth to win it 3-2.
0: That was Valenzuela's only hit of the game and his first career walk-off hit. For Cease, it's his sixth straight start with 7-plus Ks. That's the longest of his career. The Phillies, it's their second loss in their past eight games, and the Blue Jays have now won 3 of 4 after a tough stretch that saw them go 1-4. Rangers-Royals, we pick this one up in the sixth.
6: First pitch to Kags, and he drills it high in the air, deep right center field, headed for the fountains. It's a splashdown! Jack Caglione's second home run of the game! An ambush swing for a two-run shot. The Royals have a 5-2 lead in the sixth.
0: 96-5, The Fan, Caglione with his second career multi-home run game, and the Royals beat the Rangers 5-3. The Royals, 5 wins in their last 6 games, just 4 wins in their prior 21. Cubs-Rockies.
7: Hunter drives this ball towards right. Suzuki looking up. See you later. Touch him all time. Hunter Goodman, his 18th home run. Rockies take advantage of that weakness in the Cubs pitching. They serve up the long balls, and the Rockies lead it 2-0.
0: 850 KOA. The Rockies go on to win this one 7-3. For the Cubs, they're an MLB worst 5-14 since May 19th. Twins Tigers. Tigers take this one 10-4, and the Angels beat the Astros 10-1. 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
3: 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Home run number one for Spencer Jones! And what a loud shot it was!
4: 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That was a rocket!
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5: Here's the 0-1. Swung on. That is hit high, deep, right field. It is back. Warning track. Wall. It is gone! Two-run home run. Randy Arozarena in extra innings. A big fly when the Mariners needed it the most.
0: Number three.
1: A big fly in Kansas City pushes the Royals past the Rangers on 96.5 The Fan.
6: First pitch to Cags, and he drills it high in the air. Deep right center field, headed for the fountains. It's a splashdown. Jack Caglione's second home run of the game. An ambush swing for a two-run shot. The Royals have a 5-2 lead in the sixth.
0: Number two.
1: A debut to remember in the south side of Chicago as Braden Montgomery delivers for the White Sox. The call on ESPN 1000.
7: Chance to be a hero in his major league debut. Tying run at third, two outs. The 0-1. Montgomery hits a fly ball pretty well. Deep left, and it is gone! He's won it! No chance! An opposite way! Two-run homer! Braden Montgomery coming around third! He's gonna be mocked by his teammates!
0: Number one.
1: To the ice, a pivotal moment in Game 4 of the Stanley Cup Final sees the Canes even the series on 99.9 The Fan.
8: Vegas able to get it into the neutral zone, but Carolina right back. No giveaway. Jarvis goes in backhand and Hart with the save. Oh, Jarvis all alone now back out in front for Stoll. A backhand, he scores. He scores again. Oh, my goodness. The captain is unreal. His second of the game in the Hurricanes. Got a 4-3 lead with 13:28. Oh, captain, my captain, Jordan Staal, writing a story in the Stanley Cup Final.
1: And with the win, the Hurricanes even the series now, two games apiece, Game 5 in Raleigh on Thursday night. SportsCenter All Night, ESPN Radio, Commissioner's Cup in the W. Tournament runs June 1st to 17th. Tonight, we had a trio of matchups. Dream Sky on ESPN meeting for the first time this season, and it is their first meeting since Chicago traded Angel Reese to Atlanta. And it was Reese that stole the show here, big bucket in the second quarter.
9: Nas Hillman already with 8 points, kicks it over to Reese, the look for three, she drives it! Angel Reese with just her second three this season. Remember, she had that big momentum shifter when they played Connecticut just a couple of games ago.
1: Again, that on ESPN. The Dream win this one, 82-75. Reese was the star. She had 17 points, 17 rebounds, and she is the first player in Dream history with back-to-back games that include 15 points and 15 rebounds. She shared her thoughts after the game on her performance and the big win.
10: Angel, where so much can be made of just the return of how you're coming with so much emotions, but how are you guys able to settle in and ultimately for your team to fight for you to get this big win?
11: Yeah, I mean, the ball was slippery early on. I turned the ball over a couple of times, but my teammates kept feeding me and getting us going. Defense leads to offense, and I think our defense tonight was really good. I think we could be a little better, but I think we played together tonight, and I'm really happy we got the win.
10: We saw the defense in the fourth quarter, something that you guys do so well throughout this entire season. What was it about about how you guys were able to execute, especially down the stretch?
11: Yeah, being able to string more than one possession together, defensive stops. And we were like, let's get three stops in a row, make them call the first timeout, make them call another timeout. So I think we came together really well. Some of our shots weren't falling like we were used to, but I think we came together defensively and executed really well.
10: Well, you're talking about the ball being slippery, but it didn't look like it. I saw a lot of me bounds out there, Angel. And just for you to get your 57th double-double, the company that you're able to put your name in with Blake Griffin, Tim Duncan, Tina Charles, the greats. What does it feel like to continuously with each double-double to move up the ranks?
11: Yeah, I mean, it doesn't matter unless I get a win. I was able to get a lot of double-doubles my first 2 years, but it feels good when you get a win. So I'm really happy to be with the Dream. I'm really excited. And we continue to march on for this Commissioner Cup.
1: The Dream improved to 4-3 when trailing entering the fourth quarter this season, the most wins in the WNBA, and the Chicago Sky fall to 1-7 over their last eight games, the worst record in the league over that span. The Valkyries defeated the Mercury 87-81. Gabby Williams becomes the first player in Valkyries history with consecutive 25-point games. And the Minnesota Lynx defeated the Dallas Wings 176. The Lynx extend their WNBA season-high win streak to eight games. Thanks for staying up all night with us. Coming up next is Unsportsmanlike with Evan Canty and Michelle. 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
6: 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Jordan Staal, 37 years old, 2 goals, one of which at 3-3 in the third period, falling to the ground, backhanded, swoops it up into the net as he's on the ground, basically. An unbelievable what ended up being a game winner. There was an empty netter after that. And the story of the game before that, Brandon Bussey, the 27-year-old first-year goalie, gets his first playoff start after years in the minors for the Carolina Hurricanes and does a good enough job. 18 of 21 shots on goal saved. And now we have a 2-2 series in the Stanley Cup Finals. Along with Michelle Smallman, Chris Canty, Evan Cohen. Good morning, everybody. How are we doing?
7: Doing pretty good. I mean, listen, Bussey didn't leave in any soft goals last night, and that's probably the most important thing in terms of him doing his job. But this series is ultimately coming down to the star player from the Carolina Hurricanes, outplaying the star player for the Golden Knights. I mean, Jordan Staal is winning the matchup between he and Jack Eichel. I mean, Jordan Staal, 5 goals, 1 assist this series. Eichel, 0 goals, 2 assists this series. So it's going to be hard for Vegas to overcome that. And then, oh, by the way, special teams for Vegas has been a bugaboo. They're 1 of 12 on the power play this series. That's not championship hockey. So ultimately what it's going to come down to is Jack Eichel being able to step up, and then the Vegas Knights being more connected when it comes to their special teams. When they've got the advantage, they've got to find a way to be able to score. So I thought that was front and center in what we saw last night in Vegas.
8: But can we go over to Bussey for a second? Imagine getting that call. Hey, no pressure. We're tapping you in. I mean, this is what you dream of. This is the moment that you wait for. But still, imagine that you get that call, first NHL playoff start, and it's in the Stanley Cup Final when your team's at a deficit.
7: Yeah.
8: Like, you have to have an incredible amount of poise and moxie to be able to slide into that position.
6: And there's no safety net, because they didn't even dress Anderson, who was their goalie prior to that. He got, you know, he lets up the 4 goals right off the bat. They come back in game number 3 and end up losing in overtime, double overtime, 5-4. But he doesn't even dress last night. This is, Rod Brind'Amour, head coach of the Hurricanes, after the game said we wanted to give him a rest. You know, normally in other sports, a lot of times, if a guy is getting a rest, or you want to have him off the bench or whatever it is, you don't make him inactive. But I guess, you know what, commitment to what they wanted, which is, however you want to look at it, either benching their starting goalie, resting their starting goalie, whatever it is, I promise you, you cannot play someone that is not dressed unless you get a judge in Texas to give you an injunction over it. But the point that I'm making is they committed to the game plan, which is he can't play in this game and we need to give him a night off. Well, you know, you can say that and then, you know what, let up a couple of goals early. Get in there. You know, give us a spark. No, he did not dress for a Stanley Cup Final game. And Bussey, 27 years old, getting his first playoff start in the Stanley Cup Finals, just a remarkable performance. Again, he remarkable story, I guess, more than remarkable performance, because he still let up 3 goals. But the reality is they won the game. And now the question is, what do you do for game 5 coming back home?
7: Well, here's the other thing. They took a lot of pressure off of Bussey because they scored early, right? I mean, you're talking about them having 2 goals in less than 4 minutes of ice time.
6: Which is amazing, because that's been the whole story of this series. It's like the burst of goals is remarkable in this series.
7: Yeah, well, I thought Carolina did a good job of being able to create traffic in front of the net, right? And a lot of their early goals came off of rebounds. And Vegas, for whatever reason, was allowing a lot of shots through the point. They've got to stop that. They've got to They've got to shut that down so it make it a little bit easier on Carter Hart to track the puck. And they didn't do that last night. And Carolina took full advantage of it, especially early on in the first period.
6: We have an amazing run of huge games on ESPN and ABC. Last night, of course, was that game on ABC where you saw the Carolina Hurricanes tie up the series with the Golden Knights at two games apiece. Game five coming your way in Carolina, 99.9 the Fan in Raleigh. Going to be hyped up for that one as obviously the home of the Canes.
7: Raleighwood, let's go. Let's go.
6: This will be a game on Thursday night, 8 p.m. Eastern on ABC. Tonight, 8:30 p.m. Eastern on ABC, and of course, beginning at 7:30 p.m. Eastern here, the pregame on ESPN Radio, all of the finals games presented by Gusto, we will have the Knicks, and we will have the Spurs with San Antonio down to New York 2-1, game at Madison Square Garden, and there was some news yesterday because the NBA did say that Victor Wembanyama should have been called for a foul when he took Jalen Brunson and kind of threw him to the ground during the course of the game, not a flagrant foul, but a foul. Monty McCutcheon, NBA Senior Vice President of Referee Development and Training, was on NBA Today with Malik Andrews and company, 3 p.m. Eastern on ESPN yesterday, and had this to say about that miss of the Wemby foul.
1: We can all agree that a foul was missed on that play.
9: Right.
1: We have a big part of our job is to on-ball, off-ball exchanges between referees. Mm-hmm. We did a poor job of that here where we got two people on-ball and we don't see the screening action.
9: Yeah.
1: Lots of fighting over screens throughout the game. And if we break down in our fundamentals, in even the smallest amounts, we have the opportunity to miss a clear foul as we missed here.
6: You know, I was wondering about something before we get to the aftermath of this. Is Wemby so big that referees actually can't see some of the fouls? Because I was thinking about, you know, if you think about the three... No, seriously.
8: Well, that one was pretty blatant.
7: When a 7'4 man is slapping somebody upside the head, it's hard to miss.
6: Who has hairspray on the desk? I just... Oh. What are you doing?
7: Never know when you're going to need it.
6: I just looked over.
8: It's for you.
7: You of all people should embrace that, right?
6: Yeah, no, I have
8: he's a gel guy.
7: Yeah, he's a gel guy?
6: If you actually think about it logically, there's three different referees, and their sight line is different parts of the game. Not everyone's watching the one thing. If you actually watch the replay, it's understandable how it would be blocked. I'm not making an excuse for why they would miss it, but Castle and Wemby are actually blocking the referee behind's view of Brunson. And if another referee is watching something else, I just wonder if he's so enormous that maybe at times sight lines for referees are blocked. That's separate than them missing that. They should not have missed that. He should have been called for a foul. There's an argument, obviously, he should have been called for a flagrant foul in that. I just am wondering whether or not it is harder for referees to actually ref Wemby games. You know, Jeff Van Gundy said this famously, and he got fined a ton of money, that Yao Ming was impossible for the referees to officiate, and the Rockets back in the day when he was the coach would get screwed over as a result of that. The aftermath is what we get excited about, right? Because there could be drama, there could be stuff that happens tonight, and Jose Alvarado, Knicks backup point guard, had this to say as a warning to one Victor Wembanyama.
10: Some of those plays, I don't think they're basketball plays, you know, but like I said, when those type of games in atmosphere, you miss calls, you know, stuff like that. So, you know, they can't call everything, but like I said, we'd be all right. That's something that, you know, they got.

0: I look at. But he got away with one, so that'd be the last one.
1: He got away with one. That'll be the last one. What did you think about what Monty said into what, obviously, Monty McCutchen said into what Alvarado said?
2: I thought what Monty McCutchen said was very on point. Like, listen, to gauge –

0: And I thought that what Wemby did on Monday night was more of the latter. So I think that, you know, assessing it and saying that a foul should have been called, that's the right read on the situation. Now,
1: agreed.
0: As far as Alvarado's comments, that's exactly what you're supposed to say. You got to have your teammates back. But as Wendy always says, it's actions over words. I want to see that play out on the court tonight, because it's clear that Wemby has no issue being the villain, you know, having some plays that are borderline dirty. Mm-hmm. It's up to the Knicks to deter that behavior. It's up to them to respond. If they allow Wemby to continue to do it, then guess what? He's going to keep doing it. Mm-hmm. And nothing about that behavior from him is going to change until the Knicks force it to. And so that's what I want to see from the New York Knicks. I want to see a lot more grit. I want to see a lot more toughness. I want to see the goons come out in game four for the New York Knicks. Like, they've played beautiful basketball, and nobody will take that away from them. But in order to win a championship, you got to get grimy. And tonight is a get grimy game for New York.
1: It's a grimy game for sure, but can it be calculated grime? Because knowing now that...
0: Calculated grime?
1: Calculated grime.
0: Never heard that term before. Calculated grime.
1: Wait, that sounds like an album.
0: Yeah.
1: Calculated grime dropping August 11th. But the reason I say that is because the officiating is now firmly in the spotlight. And you know that the officials are going to be looking for every little thing. You want to make a statement, but you don't want to cross that line. You don't want to put yourself at a deficit or start receiving calls on your end or take it a little too far for Wemby. A message needs to be sent for sure. This is not only a player on your team that a foul was obviously missed on, but it's the star of your team. You can't let that happen if you're the Knicks, but make sure that you're not putting yourself in a bad position.
2: I think tonight's the kind of game where I hope, if you're a Spurs fan, that Wemby called his big brothers before the game. I think you need to call Duncan and Robinson before this game.
1: Knowing what's coming?
2: I think it's like, what should I expect? Because they're going to try to beat the crap out of me. You've been through everything, Tim Duncan. You've been through everything, David Robinson. Just give me a couple of pieces of advice.
1: Are they to catch him when he falls?
2: Yeah. So, like, they're going to literally try to make me fall tonight. What do I need to expect? How do I need to approach this? And so I think that there's that part of it. I also think, in a weird way, this sets up for the Knicks to do what they have to do to beat up Wemby. But I think of the two parties, I think the Knicks are way more likely to get called for flagrant fouls tonight than the Spurs, because the refs clearly missed one, as Monty McCutcheon said.
1: Yep.
2: And so the Knicks are clearly upset because their star player got attacked in their mind. And they're like, well, we're going to have his back, as they should. But now what everyone's going to watch for is, what are you going to do to have his back? Which means the responder in this case, the second punch, so to speak, could get penalized.
1: They're waiting for retaliation.
2: Yeah, and the retaliation ain't going to come from the Spurs. It's going to come from the Knicks.
1: Mm-hmm.
2: So I wonder... You know, sometimes, I don't know, CeCe, you've probably been through this, the threat of retaliation could have you on your heels, and then you never actually retaliate, and it's like, oh, cool. Like, I'm about to fake punch you. I never actually punch you. And I wonder if the Knicks pull that move tonight. Like, hey, we're not actually going to go dirty. We're just going to make you think we're going to go dirty, and could that throw you off?
0: Well, yeah, I mean, I guess there could be that psychology at play. I'm curious to know how Game 3 impacts what the refs are going to do moving forward, because the officials are... You know, paying attention to the narratives in this series, just like everybody else. They're watching the post-game press conferences. They're reading all of the clips about what the players are saying and what Mike Brown said about the officiating. I'm curious to know how what played out in Game 3 impacts what we see in Game 4. Because early on in Game 3, they were letting it ride. And I'm here for it. I'm here for the officials swallowing the whistle and letting the players decide it on the court.
1: Mm-hmm.
0: But you could see progressively as the game went on, the officials felt like they needed to rein the game in. So I'm curious to know whether or not the officials think that they have to take control of game four from the outset, as opposed to letting the guys play and then seeing what happens from there.
2: If you're the Knicks, you go after Wemby tonight physically? Message senders early?
0: Well, I don't know that they have to go after Wemby any differently than what they did in the first two games.
2: No, what I'm saying, let me re-ask it. I'm sorry. Kat's going to defend him. Kat's not a message sender guy. None of the starters outside of Josh Hart are going to try to send the message. Is Mitchell Robinson, Jose Alvarado, whoever you want to say,
0: I don't think you get caught up in trying to send a message. What I'm saying is, when that moment presents itself, that's when you respond. I don't think you have to be proactive in that way. I think it's fine being reactive in addition to being physical with Victor Wembanyama, not letting him, you know, get two dunks in a layup in the first five field goals that the San Antonio Spurs attempt. Like that can't happen where he's

0: sets the tone in that way. Now, energy level from Wemby is going to be key early on. We'll see whether or not the short rest impacts the version that we get in game four. But from the Knicks' perspective, I think you focus on the X's and O's and don't get too caught up in the extracurricular activities unless and until somebody from the San Antonio Spurs, including Victor Wembanyama, crosses the line.
1: 888-SAY-ESPN, 888-729-3776 is your telephone number to be a part of the show. Yes? I thought you were trying to jump in on that. Do the refs play
0: jump
1: a factor?
0: On my own point?
1: Yeah, come on. You?
2: And another thing.
1: I could see you do that. Do the refs play a factor tonight? Do we think it's going to be Quentin Grimes tonight? It's going to be a Grimes. What did you say? Quentin Grimes? No. What is
2: calculated
1: it?
2: Calculated Grime.
1: Grime tonight. Do we think we're going to have a calculated Grime game tonight between the Knicks and the Spurs? And does the winner of game four, either way, win this series? We'll get to that next. We're on Sportsmanlike, presented by Progressive Insurance.
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0: Kevin, Canty, and Michelle are unsportsmanlike.
1: Oh, whoa. Oh, excuse me. That should be a flagrant one. I can understand why Brunson and then Wendy's laughing at it.
2: And he missed it. No question about it.
3: The Spurs specifically looked like they were targeting Brunson. But the reason that things got wonky here is that all of a sudden the officials started calling the game tight. And that the Knicks felt that more than the Spurs did.
4: The Knicks have bigger fish to fry than complaining about the refs. But you got to address these deficiencies which crept in and keep them from happening.
5: Game number 4 tonight between the Knicks and the Spurs. You'll hear it here on ESPN Radio. Catch all the action on ESPN Radio and the ESPN app presented by Gusto. Some of the commentary there by Michael Wilbon, Brian Windhorst, and others as we are excited for Game 4 at Madison Square Garden this evening with San Antonio and New York. New York up 2-1 in this series. To the phones we go at 888-SAY-ESPN on game number 3 into game number. It's really what it is. It's game number 3, the aftermath, the Wemby play, the officiating, what we expect tonight, the physicality, etc., into game number 4 this evening. Norman in West Palm watching on ESPNU. Morning, Norman.
6: Morning. Evan, you've been talking up Wemby like he's Ivan Drago or somebody. it's not that serious. The ball was sticking with Brunson last game. There doesn't need to be any increased physicality or anything like that. They just need to run the ball through Cat, get back into the flow of moving the ball, and everything will be fine.
5: I don't disagree with anything you just said, but that's one side of it. You're thinking about just the Knicks part of it. Yeah. Like the Spurs are playing too tonight.
7: The Spurs are trying to keep the Knicks from doing that.
5: Yeah, I mean, I agree with all the points. Yes. Jalen Brunson, the ball stayed with him too much because he was trying to make up for other deficiencies with the team during the course of the game. Cat didn't play as well as he did previously. Wemby was awesome near the block early on. I mean, yeah, I agree with all that. But, like, there's two teams playing tonight. And I don't think we're over-hyping or over-discussing Wemby when he's an alien.
8: I don't think you can over-hype or over-discuss something that we've never seen before. I mean, we were at the Hoop Collective podcast live last night.
7: Well, when you say we, you mean you and I.
8: Yes.
7: Yeah. Because one, Evan Cohen was not there.
5: That's correct.
8: Right. Right. But they were talking about how even in his blooper reels, you see something from Wemby that you've never seen before. That he's that singular of a talent and of a player. And so I don't think that when we're trying to forecast what happens in game 4 and what ultimately happens with the series, that we can over talk about the biggest X factor of them all.
7: Yeah, I don't think we can overstate the importance of tonight's game. I think when you consider all of the factors, when you consider how the series turns from a 2-2 format to 1-1-1 and the 2 days rest in between after game 4, I think this is mission critical for the New York Knicks. In order to win a title, they've got to win the game tonight. I'm not going to call it a must-win, but it feels like a can-lose. This is one of the most important days in New York sports history. Like, this is, like, right up there with January 12, 1969, Joe Namath's Super Bowl III guarantee. This is, you know, May 8, 1970, which is the Willis Reed game. This is, you know, October 27, 1986, Game 6, Mets-Red Sox. Like, this is like June 14th, 1994, you know, the Rangers winning the title. Like, this is right up there with the most important days in New York sports history.
8: Wow.
7: And let's not kid ourselves. There's a ton of pressure on the New York Knicks to respond and win game 4. And so going into the Garden tonight, there's going to be a lot of people that are excited, but if Game 4 starts the way that pretty much every Spurs playoff game starts, there are going to be a lot of people at MSG sitting on their hands worried that the sky is falling because it is this impending doom that's about to happen to their team.
5: Major Hicks in South Carolina listening on Sirius XM 80 at 888-SAY-ESPN. Morning, Major Hicks.
9: Good morning. How y'all doing this morning?
5: Great. How are you?
9: First thing I want to say is I hope the New York Knicks lose this series very bad. And secondly, I want to say that this promoting this fighting stuff, man, is crazy. This boy been beat up all 2 series in a row by everybody. It's time for him to retaliate. and what he did to Bronson, he should have been.
5: Who's
9: back.
5: Him? You're talking about Wemby retaliating?
9: Yes, he needs to retaliate for what they've been doing to him.
5: But he's the one. Really he's the one who did it.
9: This kind of basketball, man.
5: But Major, wait, hold on, Major Hicks, hold on a second. We all love Wemby. We all are okay with him playing physical brand of basketball. To be fair, in the previous game, he is the one that committed the

0: flagrant, quote unquote, flagrant foul that was not called, and it would be Brunson and the Knicks that would retaliate in theory tonight, not Wemby.
1: Man, no, Pete, women is not the problem. It's everybody else. They scared.
2: I don't think the Knicks are scared, Major. And here's the other thing. We're going to pretend that we didn't see Wemby elbow Naz Reid in the face in game four?
3: Yes.
2: In the Western Conference semis? We're going to pretend that we didn't see Wemby in the conference finals tell Bismack Biyombo and Mason Plumlee, hey, hard fouls?
0: Do your job.
2: Are we going to pretend that Wemby is not about that life?
0: And by Wemby, the way, we have no issue with that.
2: Wemby is not a victim in any of this.
3: No.
2: He's not. Like, he is, if anything, an initiator when it comes to altercations that are on the court.
0: And I think it's smart.
3: He instigates for sure.
2: No question about it. So I'm not going to sit here and pretend that we've got to protect Wemby through the officiating at all costs. This is a guy that's telling everybody that he's about that action. And the Knicks have to respond in kind. That's all I'm saying. I'm not promoting fighting. I'm not just saying the Knicks have to be proactive in trying to go after Wemby, you know, beyond, you know, what's typical in the flow of a basketball game. But if Wemby decides that he's going to engage in the extracurricular, I'm going to need the Knicks to meet that force and to send a message that can serve as a deterrent for Wemby and everybody else in a San Antonio jersey not to mess with their key guys, not to mess with their stars, starting with Jalen Brunson.
0: No issue with it any which way. No injuries, no dirty plays that result in injuries, nobody hurt, nobody ejected.
3: I was gonna say,
0: just
3: no
0: moments. Moments of griminess, moments of in each other's face, moments of your sports life is on the line. That's it. That's what we want to see. And we saw it from Wemby. And I thought we saw it a little bit from Jalen Brunson kind of getting right back up at him, to be fair. It's the other guys that it's their job to protect Brunson.
2: It happened with Luke Kornet and Josh Hart.
0: Yeah, that's what it's supposed to be.
4: You guys keep bringing up the 90s and like the enforcers and things of that nature. You're without calling for it, there was some of that like beat the hell out of someone. And like this isn't the NBA.
0: This is the NBA.
4: No, in terms of the 90s that you love, especially you, Evan, love referencing the 90s NBA. That wasn't good basketball. Like we're past that. Also, Canty, we're at the point now, if we don't consider what Wemby has done throughout all these playoffs, you've mentioned some of them. There was the Lou Dort pulling Lou Dort's hair while he's running by him in that Thunder series. If he's not a dirty player, I don't want to know what your definition of a dirty player is going to be going forward when it comes to athletes.
2: What are you talking about if he's not a dirty player? What are you talking about?
4: Because you guys are dancing around the line of not calling Wemby a dirty player. Wemby is a dirty player.
2: I just said, what are you talking about? I literally spent 2 minutes outlining chapter and verse
4: about what he's done without saying Wemby is a dirty player. You're talking about these moments and not being like he's a dirty player.
5: Feels like splitting hairs.
4: Like, yeah, just because
2: I didn't use that term. I was describing dirty plays. I was describing Wemby doing stuff that's extracurricular, that's outside of the flow of basketball. Just because I didn't use the term doesn't mean I'm not calling what Wemby is doing extra.
4: Oh, not calling what Wemby did. Is Wemby a dirty player?
2: Yeah, I think, let me say it differently. I think when we say somebody is a dirty player, we're also minimizing their ability to impact the game with basketball. You know what I'm saying? Like, we call Dylan Brooks a dirty player because we know Dylan Brooks ain't going to go out there and drop 40. You know what I mean? We do the same thing with Draymond Green. We call him a dirty player because Draymond Green is not going to go for 50 at MSG. I don't call Wemby a dirty player, even though he consistently makes dirty plays, because I know Victor Wembanyama offensively is one of the most unstoppable forces in the entire sport.
0: It's an overriding label.
2: Yeah, that's what I'm saying. That's why I didn't call him a dirty player.
0: Yeah, it's an overriding label.
2: I literally talked about all of the dirty plays that Wemby has had throughout the postseason, and I talked about all of the dirty plays that he's encouraged from his teammates. I don't know what you want me to say, Nuno, in terms of, you know, labeling Wemby to get everybody to pay attention to what's going to happen in game four. I don't know what you're looking for.
4: But he's not a dirty player. Got it.
2: I didn't say... Oh, my God. Oh, my God.
3: This is bulletin board material for him. It's a big game.
2: I don't know what you want from me, Nuno.
5: Can't see this is not personal. Nuno is looking for someone to be upset at, and it happens to be you.
2: Got it. So he is anxious. He said he's not anxious before the show. Trust me, he is anxious about what's happening tonight.
4: This game is not what's agitating me.
2: All right.
4: Let's go to break.
2: Okay. All right. I feel like you're going to be watching tonight puckered.
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5: Can I ask you a question? With this series, who has the momentum right now? Would you say it's San Antonio? Because, I mean, I don't know if I'm willing to go there, but I also have to acknowledge before Monday night, the Knicks haven't lost in 46 days. So I'm curious, where's old Mo when it comes to the NBA Finals in this series between these two teams?
6: Old Mo?
5: Yeah, where's old Mo at?
6: I would say it's with the Spurs.
5: Really?
6: You know how in baseball, it's like you're only as good as your next day's starting pitcher?
5: Yeah. I
6: feel like when you get to the championship rounds, whether it's the Stanley Cup Final or the NBA Finals, it's game to game. The momentum can shift game to game. And even though they're still at a 2-1 deficit and they're on the road tonight, it just feels like they made a bit of a statement in game 3, and that maybe they're starting to figure some things out.
5: Yeah, see, that's the part. The last part is what I want to focus on, because sometimes when it comes to momentum, you have to divorce the outcomes from the reality in terms of the matchup. And I'm just curious, was game 3 more of a product of the New York Knicks coming home and feeling the pressure of the anticipation from the city in being on the verge of winning a title? Or was it something tactically that Mitch Johnson and the San Antonio Spurs figured out that's going to give the Knicks problems the rest of the way in this series? Like, that's the part I can't figure out, because when you look at some of the things that the Spurs did, going with the four guards and Wemby for the majority of the fourth quarter, yeah, it worked out in terms of the Spurs being able to rest Wemby while he was on the court, and then those guards being able to get downhill and hunt matchups. But at the same time, we have to acknowledge, when it comes to the rebounding, they got lucky. And I'm not sure that the San Antonio guards are going to be able to hold up when it comes to not being out-rebounded by the New York Knicks if they try to major in that lineup the rest of the way in this series. So what they did, the adjustment they made, it ends up leading to the outcome that the Spurs were looking for in game 3. I don't know if you can replicate that in game 4 and beyond.
4: Well, I guess to answer that question in terms of Mitch Johnson, let me ask you two questions. What do you think happens tonight? Do you think Wemby plays near the basket more or less?
5: I mean, I think early on he's going to play near the basket a lot, and then as he gets tired, especially considering there's only one day off between games 3 and game 4, you're going to see him settle for more jump shots, more three-pointers in the second half. That's kind of been the pattern for Wemby. He only had one rebound in the fourth quarter of game 3. One.
4: So, and do you think that Wemby on defense is going to roam to guard the corners every time, stay in the middle and guard the corners? Do you think that would be the plan?
5: Yes.
4: Okay, so then the question becomes, in terms of X's and O's, how did the Knicks combat that? So if you don't want Wemby to play free safety and he's not going to guard directly Karl-Anthony Towns at all times and he's going to roam to the corners, what do you do? Do you not put guys in the corners? Do you put only shooters on the floor?
5: I think that's the adjustment. I think it's only shooters
4: on
5: the
4: floor. Josh Hart take the under on his minutes tonight?
5: I mean, Tim Bontemps in the Hoop Collective, he went as far as to say that Mike Brown should start Landry Shamet. I don't know if I want to go. He said that. I don't know if I want to go there and change the lineup after one loss, but what I would do is major in Landry Shamet minutes. And I get that Shamet didn't play well, didn't shoot well. He was in foul trouble in game 3. But based on what he's shown the last two rounds of the postseason, I think that he's a guy that you have to respect in terms of a threat to knock down open shots. If you space the floor in that way, you make it a lot harder for Wemby to have his feet in the paint on defense, because he has to respect the guys that are sitting outside of the three-point line. I think that's what you do. You let Cat control the flow on offensive sets from the top of the key, and you operate through him. I think that has to be what the New York Knicks do from an X's and O's standpoint in order to counter what Mitch Johnson showed in game three.
4: Now, very quickly, do the Spurs have a counter to the counter? That's
5: you tell me.
4: So, yeah, I still think playing zone at times, it makes sense. I've been saying this, and they did at times in the last game. They played the 3-2 that I suggested at times, not often, and there were versions of it. And they may say, no, we didn't play 3-2. It looked like a 3-2 zone, three up top, two down low, with Wemby kind of roaming. I think both teams are so good. Knicks never lose. I understand they lost the last game, but they like literally never lose. That they clearly have an ability to adjust to the adjustments, and the Spurs have an ability to say, Victor Wembanyama, you are going to be an all-time great, act like it. And he's done that. Like, in the last game, he acted like an all-time great relative to getting to the close to the basket, pacing yourself however you can do it, and kind of took the second quarter off. Smalls is kind of how I would look. Maybe that's not fair, but they lost by 18 in the second quarter, and he was playing outside, that he's going to have to find that one quarter where he doesn't play as much inside than outside. He plays more outside to rest. And I think they got to find ways of stopping the game. I know that sounds odd, but like...
5: I just don't know that we're going to have as many reviews in game four as we did in game three.
4: You're going to think maybe they'll start faking injuries.
5: I mean, I'm pretty sure...
4: Oh, my leg! I'm pretty sure, on the ground,
5: I'm pretty sure the Knicks are not going to be in the bonus more minutes than not in the second half of tonight's game.
6: So you asked the question, is it tactical moves that the Spurs had figured out that allowed them to take game three and as we forecast into game four, or was it the energy?
5: Yes.
6: I would hope it is the tactical stuff, not the energy, because that stuff you have a better chance of combating. How do you That's manufacture fair. The energy? I've been thinking about this a lot because we obviously are boots on the ground here in New York City. It was like a utopia here. Utopia.
5: Yeah.
6: Everyone was high on the Knicks. I mean, that sounds aggressive, but we were riding high on the Knicks. And everything, all the vibes were really, really good. And that was disrupted because of security measures, because the diehard fans who've waited a lifetime to see this can't pay to get in.
5: Yeah.
6: It's a lot that has disrupted the energy. And I don't know if that has popped, if you can manufacture it again.
4: One way of doing it, file an injunction. We'll get to that coming up. I don't know that they can. I don't know that they can because of what everything you said, but that's going to be their effort.
5: High on the orange and blue skies.
6: We kind of were, you know?
5: Yeah.
4: Utopia. Yeah. I don't think that was word of the day, but you used it multiple times. Why are we filing injunctions against obvious decisions? We will talk about that coming up next. We are on Sportsmanlike here on ESPN Radio, presented by Progressive Insurance.
7: Hey, this is Rich Eisen. 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
11: They said if you bet on other teams, you'd get suspended. Am I right on that? 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

0: How are you? My name's Scott Van Pelt, host of SV Pod. 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
1: Sports.
0: Some.
1: Parenting?
0: I feel like that comes up a lot. I feel like most recently I've needed some help because I feel like my shortcomings there are evident. It's life stuff, you know, relatable content.
1: It's fun.
0: It's just two bald-headed goons just talking about nonsense a lot in a crowded podcast space. There's that one.
1: We're here.
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0: 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I get it. There's like a nose hair this long that was just in my brain. 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
1: 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This was SportsCenter presented by Augusto, and it is great. So far, so great. Tons of great buzz about it. The Dan Patrick episode was just insanely valuable for anyone to listen to, for so many great pieces of advice and learning, and the unbelievable evolution of ESPN and SportsCenter to the dominant force that it has become today. Strongly urge people to listen to it. And I believe episode 2 is with Chris Berman, an episode that had a live audience when we were at the Super Bowl. We were there for the first part of it. So that is going to be great as well. Get that, of course, on the ESPN app, Disney Plus, Rich's YouTube channel as well. All right. So much conversation about Stanley Cup Finals from last night, with the Carolina Hurricanes tying it up at 2 apiece with their 5-3 victory. Jordan Staal with 2 goals, including the game winner, which was unreal. Fall under the ground, backhanded goal into the net. He's had a goal in every game of this series. Game number 4 of the NBA Finals tonight. We'll have it for you here on ESPN Radio, presented by Gusto. We also have college sports and college football drama. So the Big 12 had discussions yesterday amongst their ADs as to what's going on with Texas Tech and Brandon Sorsby. If you're unfamiliar, the player who admitted to gambling on sports and on his own team when he was a player at Indiana years ago, by the way, of Cincinnati, now Texas Tech, and the NCAA said, you're not eligible. We all sat here and said, we're not the biggest fans of the NCAA, but this is a smart decision, right? I mean, all of us in agreement on that?
2: Agreed.
1: Part one, agreed. He goes to a court for an injunction to basically allow him to play. The court says, sure, yeah, go ahead. All of us are sitting here like, what? In what world does that make sense for him to be allowed to play? Big 12 meets, et cetera, et cetera. Paul Feinbaum Show, had this to say on Get Up about college sports right now.
3: College sports went to DEFCON 1 yesterday, Greeny, and that's rare because the sport has gone so low in so many different circumstances. But everyone but Texas Tech officials were in unanimous agreement that this is one of the worst rulings, because it forget the whether college players get paid and all the things that go along with it. This is about the integrity of what happens on a Saturday afternoon. And Brandon Sorsby bet on games while he was at Indiana. Remember, he went to Cincinnati. He is a transfer. He has not played a down for Texas Tech, and they maintain they haven't done anything wrong. They sent him to rehab.

0: Rehab, it's a great example for the youth of America, and you can stop laughing now over your cornflakes. But the point is, what happens now? I think everyone knows what happened yesterday. This is a Texas state judge. The original judge, of course, was a Texas Tech graduate. They brought in a retired judge in Fort Worth. He ruled the same way. He delivered a three-page ruling. It was like, I don't have time for this. I'm going home to play golf with my Texas Tech buddies. The statement yesterday from the Big 12 commissioner was interesting because he really didn't say anything. And I believe, Greeny, that Brett Yormark is probably the only one left that can stop this. He can declare the Sorsby ineligible. Yes, it would be litigated, but at least somebody would stand up. Until now, no one has really done anything, especially this court in Texas.
1: Mm. Okay, let's stop there. Should the Big 12 step in and say, we don't care about the injunction, we don't care about the NCAA, you're not eligible?
2: Can they do that?
1: Believe so. I don't understand why they can or how they can, but I believe they can.
3: So I think they can, and they also have a league bylaw 3.6, which allows the conference autonomy for discipline, such as, quote, prohibitions on appearance in postseason events or televised events, restrictions on revenue distributions, and limitation on recruiting or scholarships. So they have some avenues here that they could come down with their own ruling.
2: The Big 12 did that, what they would effectively be doing was supersede a federal judge's decision. So I think that would... I'm not a lawyer. I'm not going to try to play one on TV, but if the Big 12 were to step in, that would be grounds for Brandon Sorsby and Jeffrey Kessler to try to get a TRO and try to continue to allow him to have a pathway to play in this upcoming season.
1: Yeah, that seems like almost an easy one to fight off.
2: Yeah,
1: because this is the higher governing body won against. Now we have to win against the lower governing body.
2: It's not as if the NCAA doesn't have a rule in its bylaws against gambling. So they have that. The argument that Jeffrey Kessler, Brandon Sorsby's attorney, is making is that what the NCAA is doing in terms of their relationship with sports books is harming a recovering gambling addict. And because he sought treatment for his addiction, he should be treated with some level of sympathy. I don't think it's fair for us to look at rehab as a catch-all when it comes to any level of accountability or responsibility when you break rules that are outlined in black and white.
1: So he should be treated with empathy, and he should be treated with a level of sympathy and care, but that doesn't mean you have to play football.
3: Right.
1: I don't believe they should kick him out of the university. I don't believe he should be removed from Texas Tech University to be able to be a student and to be able to go to classes there and to be able to learn and maybe influence others positively if he recovers or is – and you're never recovered. I don't mean like that.
2: But he's there for one class.
1: But football,
2: he's
1: I understand.
2: There for one class.
1: Football 101. I get it. But no, but let's –
3: he didn't
1: go
3: there to get an architecture degree.
2: Nah.
1: But once you go to the court system, it's no longer about football. It's about life and it's about rules and it's about legality. So
2: agreed.
1: I don't believe that his rights – are being taken away from him. I believe the privilege of playing football should be taken away from him. He should have a right to apply to a university, pay for the university, to go to school or take out loans like anyone else would if they get into a university, go to class, and do whatever it is. He also should have the right to apply to enter into the NFL supplemental draft or the draft in general, where he can or cannot be drafted based on his skills that have nothing to do with the court system. I don't believe that not playing football is taking any right away from him. I think that the court system is allowed to take privileges away from people. You can be ruled if you have driving incidents to not be allowed to have a license. That doesn't mean you can't get in a rideshare. It doesn't mean you can't walk somewhere. It doesn't mean you can't take a subway, bus, or train, or take a bicycle, or whatever it is. You can transport yourself. You just not are allowed to be behind a wheel. The rights can be in existence. The privilege can be taken away.
3: Yes. And I think so often in sport, we are used to talent superseding bad decisions. And so a lot of people are assuming because Brandon Sorsby is a talented football player that somehow this will work out in his favor and this will be absolved. But to your point, Evan, while addiction is a very serious thing and we can have sympathy and empathy for the person who is being afflicted by it and whose life has been impacted by it, that doesn't mean that there aren't consequences to your actions. And a lot

0: lot of times in life, there are things that are taken away from you because of your actions. And when it comes to sports, there are a lot of bad decisions that do get overlooked or that get worked through because of talent. You can't touch the money. And I hate to be so callous about this, but that's what this comes down to. It's about profits. It's about the integrity of the sport. And, you know, whether it is callous or not, profits over people a lot of times when it comes to the business of sports. And I think ultimately the Big 12 realizes that they have a big issue on their hands and that they're going to do everything they can to make sure he doesn't play.
1: Smalls, you said actions can lead to something being taken away from you. We've had examples of that in college football with both players and coaches. Once upon a time, Steve Sarkisian was the head coach at USC. Mm-hmm. And why did he lose his job? Because he was drinking on the job. That was an addiction. And he ended up losing his job because he showed up to a team meeting intoxicated. Athletic director Pat Hayden said, no, we're going to fire you. And then when it went to arbitration, he lost his $12.6 million lawsuit because the arbitrator said it was Sarkisian's sole responsibility in terms of concealing something, a behavior that was happening. That was on the coach. We saw it with the Iowa defensive tackle, Noah Shannon, right? In 2023, he placed a bet on Iowa women's basketball. I believe that was the Caitlin Clark era, Iowa women's basketball. Mm-hmm. He placed a bet and he admitted to it, and the NCAA ruled him ineligible. He lost his last season at Iowa, and you know who knows what else in terms of his prospects of playing at the next level. That was his responsibility.
2: Rick Neuheisel had fired for being in an NCAA tournament pool.
1: But that's my point. Like, all of these people have suffered consequences, and we're divorcing Sorsby's actions from his consequences.
3: Talking about guns with others might not always feel comfortable, but it could save a life. 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
4: Hey!
5: Hey, we're so excited for tonight. 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
5: Now, let's just talk about what we can bring for dessert.
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1: 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Every single week here on the show, we give out our Hot Mess Rankings. Basically, it's a team, player, organization, whatever it may be, that come into the week, they're looking okay, and then they leave the week looking like a complete mess, or they just absolutely make their mess even messier, right? We're not going to take the Golden Knights, even though they lost last night to the Carolina Hurricanes, 2-2 in that series, game number 5 on Thursday night. Obviously not going to take the Knicks. They're up in the series, even though they lost the last game. And of course, we're going to stay away from the NBA Finals with this one, which we will get back to in just a little bit, because how can you put any of those teams a hot mess? Hello, Michelle Smallman in a chair. I'm Evan Cohen. CC, number 6 on the hot mess list. I don't know where he went.
0: Number 6.
1: Okay, we'll get to number 5. Smalls, this one's for you.
0: Oh, number 5.
1: Number 5, the 1986 World Series.
2: What?
1: Who played in the 1986 World Series? Because I couldn't come up with the winner, I went with both the Mets and the Red Sox. You've been dying for the Mets to be in the hot mess list, so you'll see the other four. I think you're going to be comfortable with the other four, where you're going to say, I understand why you tried to figure out a way of getting now 7 teams or players into the hot mess, because CC was 6. But the 1986 World Series, if you think about the Mets right now, yes, they're in last place. But why did I put them here? Because they've been in last place all year.
2: Yeah.
1: There was a specific, one specific play that bothered me. Oh. Soto not running out
2: of
1: ground ball.
2: I almost sent that to you. Because
1: you
2: I knew
1: I didn't see that.
2: I knew it would bother you so much, but I didn't want you to think that I was, you know, pouring salt in the wound.
1: Joe Girardi is one of my favorite people ever in baseball.
3: He's awesome.
1: He's a wonderful person, and he's a wonderful baseball man. And one of the things that Joe Girardi always used to do as a catcher on every single play would sprint down the first baseline to back up the first baseman when there's, you know, it could be a 6-3 out, shortstop or third base, whatever it is, to first. He'd still do that like you're a little leaguer, right? And I get on my daughter all the time, who's 10, with her softball, because she plays corner outfield. I'm like, a really hot position in 10-year-old softball. She could take a nap out there. But I'm like, when the ball goes to first, second, or third, and you're playing the outfield, you got to back it up. You have to hustle. You never know. Soto hits a ball. It's bobbled. He's not running. He could have made it to first base, and he doesn't. You're paid $750 million. You're the best player on the team by a mile. I got to see an ounce of effort in that spot.
3: It's hard to hustle when you got all that fresh cash holding you down.
2: Well, weighing down your pockets.
3: There's a lot of money back there in that back pocket.
1: Then the other part of the 86 World Series, well, the Red Sox have lost 3 games in a row. They're in last place. Trevor Story, Garrett Crochet banged up. But they're 10-21 at home, and all the reporting this week has been around the fact that their general manager is safe, Craig Breslow, because he's done a great job so far. He needs a translator to speak English to players. Mm. He's a former player who can't speak to players, supposedly, and they stick. So, and he fired the manager, who won a World Series and then got involved in that whole Astros controversy with the cheating and whatever else. But he was such a good manager and such a good guy. They're like, I know you were suspended. We're actually going to bring you back. But now we're going to fire you. So the 86 World Series teams found their way into number 5 hot mess.
2: Very good. Right.
1: Okay.
2: Let's get to it.
3: That was me.
1: No, I understand.
3: Sorry, I got it.
1: Yeah. Number 4.
0: Number 4.
1: All right, so I don't know that I would have had this team on the hot mess rankings unless Adam Schefter joined us yesterday, which he does each and every Tuesday after 8 a.m. Eastern. Go back and listen to the podcast. Great stuff from Schefter, including an appearance on a New York Times crossword puzzle.
2: Yes.
1: The Tampa Bay Buccaneers, I got to put on there.
2: Mm-hmm.
1: Now, here's why. Baker Mayfield has these comments. We're nowhere close to a contract. Adam told us yesterday that Bucs basically have, I'm paraphrasing, a price that they would be interested in extending him at. Baker is clearly not close to that price. And then when we asked follow-up questions of, okay, like, could they potentially just draw that line in the sand and say no and start looking at the 27 draft, which everyone says is this big QB-rich draft, Adam said, no, that's not where their mind is. So where are they exactly?
3: I don't know, and that's what I'm curious about, because there's a price that I have in mind that I would like to pay for a Rolls Royce. Doesn't mean I'm going to be able to get the Rolls Royce for that price.
1: So the Rolls Royce SUV apartment, like every day now.
3: The Cullinan, yeah. One of my neighbors has it, yeah.
1: Unbelievable.
3: There's a price I would like to pay for it.
1: I never
3: it's not
1: that.
3: Nearly the price that it costs. So I guess that's my whole point with the Tampa Bay Buccaneers. If you're not looking at an alternative at quarterback in the 2027 draft, then you have to pay what it costs. That's the part that doesn't make sense, unless Tampa's saying, you know what? We found a nice sweet spot with the middle class of quarterback, and we're just going to get the next version of Baker Mayfield, whether that ends up being Kyler Murray after a year in Minnesota, if it ends up being, you know, the loser of the quarterback battle in Atlanta between Michael Penix Jr. and Tua, they'll just find the next, whether it ends up being Bryce Young from the Carolina Panthers, they'll find the next version of Baker Mayfield, which ultimately will amount to the middle-class quarterback. So I don't know if this is going to be the strategy for Tampa moving forward in terms of how to address quarterback. But if they're going to go the veteran route and have that churn at that quarterback position, we haven't seen a lot of franchises have sustained success that way.
1: So let's flip it the other way. Let's say Baker says, I don't want to sign. I don't want you to franchise me. I'm not going to play. We create a mess, right? Give me the team that's going to give... let's say Baker hits unrestricted free agency in a year, okay, hypothetically. Give me the team that gives Baker Mayfield Daniel Jones money, that gives him the contract that he wants.
3: Well, I don't know what the draft order is going to be, because that's certainly going to influence things.
1: Let's pretend the draft is canceled. Give me the team that you could say, you know...
3: What's Arizona doing at quarterback?
1: Okay, so Arizona could say, you know, we're gonna tread some water here before we draft the guy.
3: Yeah, well, how does the Daniel Jones experiment go in Indy?
1: So literally, the Daniel Jones contract could be given out again by Indy. Yeah,
3: exactly. Like, okay. What does that look like? What's Cleveland doing at quarterback?
1: Well, they're not going to do Baker Mayfield.
2: Do you think the Jets would do it?
3: I'm just saying conceptually.
1: Jets are an interesting one.
2: If you're going to draft a young quarterback.
1: They have three first-rounders. I know I just said eliminate the draft, but yeah.
2: But you have to factor it in, because if they bring in their quarterback of the future, Fernando Mendoza style, maybe they don't want him to start right away. Baker's a good bridge guy.
1: Point is, there's a market.
3: What's Pittsburgh doing at quarterback?
1: The point is, there's a market.
3: Yeah, exactly. Like, what's Pittsburgh doing? Like there's always a market for quarterbacks, because you don't have enough good ones to go around.
1: So then you're confirming that Baker's doing the right thing.
3: Yes, it's supply and demand.
2: Big time.
3: And when it comes to the quarterback position, the supply is always low.
2: It's more of a risk, I think, for the Bucs than it is for Baker.
3: Think about this. Daniel Jones, with two separate franchises, has had $40 million contracts. $40 million
1: Baker's
3: a year.
1: Better.
3: $40 million a year with two separate franchises.
2: And how many playoff wins?
1: One. All right, number three.
0: Number three.
1: Hot Mess Rankings here. I want to be clear. At 6:45 a.m. Eastern, people can go back on the podcast and listen. We had a spirited, good conversation about Brendan Sorsby and the gambling stuff that was going on around him, and the judge's ruling to let him play. There are multiple parts of this that we actually did not hit on that fit perfectly, thankfully, during the Hot Mess, including the number three team organization, the Big 12. Why? Hypocrisy. You're telling me the Big 12 ADs did not invite Kirby Hokut, the AD at Texas Tech, onto this big call with your Mark, the commissioner of the Big 12 yesterday, to complain about everything going on that Texas Tech is going to allow this young man to play? Interesting. What team was he on last year? Cincinnati. Who's in the Big 12 conference? Cincinnati. Who lost the quarterback to Oregon this past year? Out of the Big 12, Nebraska, Dylan Raiola, right? Who would have died for Sorsby during the NIL part of this year? Nebraska. You all would have taken this guy, and one of you actually had him. You're telling me, would Cincinnati have been on that Big 12 conference call yesterday if Brendan Sorsby was still on the... You didn't figure it out. You signed up for him after he gambled. You didn't know it, but he had gambled at Indiana. You obviously were not aware of that. He kicked butt for you at Cincy, and you're on that conference call yesterday saying Texas Tech can't let him play. He was on your team a year ago after he bet as an Indiana QB. He didn't play, but he was on the team. I don't think people realize.

0: Would any of these ADs or coaches have taken Brandon Sorsby this offseason? Would some of them take him right now knowing he's eligible to play? You're damn right they would. He's eligible to play. You're telling me some of these Big 12 schools that are QB-less or not, or QB not as good as him wouldn't take him?
1: Coach on the hot seat, gonna lose his job? Yeah. I mean.
0: Just saying. Little bit of hypocrisy there.
1: Okay.
0: All right, number two, hot mess.
2: Number two.
0: Well, that's obvious. And Texas Tech, because you're the ones letting him play. Like, both things can be true. The Big 12 could be hypocritical, but their message actually could be correct, right? But they shouldn't be the one delivering the message. And Texas Tech, you can't let him play.
3: But they're like, he's talented. It's up to the governing bodies to figure out the finances.
1: Nah, Texas Tech just laid down the challenge and the smackdown with Texas.
3: Well, they need him out there.
1: Yeah, Texas, you know what? Texas Tech has a little bit of an outlaw brand going on
3: big
1: right
3: time.
1: Now, don't they?
3: Totally, good call.
1: So the irony of that, they're in the state of Texas, but...
0: Texas should take them up on the offer now.
1: They're giving 80s... Miami vibes.
3: Ooh.
1: The U. Like, that's kind of what Texas Tech is giving me right now. Brandish. Like they're just like, you know what? We don't give a damn what anybody thinks, and we're going after everybody.
3: Yeah.
0: If he's suspended for the first game of this, he's suspended for the first two games, right?
1: Yeah, exactly.
0: Texas should take them up on the offer right now. They wanted to play Texas. Well, if Sorsby's not going to play, they don't have their starting quarterback. Sarkisian should come out today.
3: But what if you lose? Without him?
1: Oh my gosh.
0: That wouldn't be as good.
3: Cancel the season? That's embarrassment on the highest level.
0: You called us to the carpet.
3: We dodged you. Then we thought you weren't going to have your guy. So we took you up on the offer because we thought you'd be depleted. And you still beat us? Yikes.
1: Yeah, there's no winning. That's the thing. There's no win in Texas taking that game right now.
0: So
1: there's no win. Because if they win the game.
0: Wait, now you're defending Texas?
1: Yes. I'm just saying.
0: We called them out for weeks.
1: Yes, but here's the thing. They're not going to have Brandon Sorsby. So if Texas plays Texas Tech in week one without Sorsby, if they win the game, then everybody's going to say, well, Texas Tech didn't have their starting quarterback.
0: Right.
1: If they lose the game, everybody's going to say, you lost to Texas Tech's backup quarterback.
0: Wow.
3: After they punked you.
0: Maybe Texas turned them in. Maybe that's what happened here. It's like, how do we get out of this? We got to find a way.
1: Let's create a scandal around their starting quarterback that just
0: transferred. And then we can't schedule a game. It may be fixed.
1: Yeah, exactly. The integrity of the sport is on the line.
3: There's legalities we got to focus on here.
0: All right, number one hot mess rankings for the week.
2: Number one.
0: Now, blame game is going to go all the way around. So I'm going to use one team's name for the totality of the story. Okay? You'll understand when I give it to you. Hot mess of the week, the Bears.
3: Oh.
0: Because they're not going to be in Chicago. Now, you want to blame the politicians? I'm not going to sit here and claim I know enough about the state of Illinois politics, nor do I have any interest in learning about the state of Illinois. I don't have any interest in learning about any politics. I got to be honest with you.
1: I would rather deal
0: with the nonsense that we deal with.
3: It's a very convoluted avenue for you to go down. I don't recommend it.
0: So, okay, however you want to look at it, politics, transportation, taxes, whatever it is, the Chicago Bears are going to, seems like, leave Chicago for Indiana. Kudos to Indiana for getting yourself a second football team. The difference, when everybody says, well, New York City doesn't have a football team, we never lost a football team, right? Like, okay, the Jets were at Shea Stadium 100 years ago, but in our lifetime...
1: The Giants were in the Polo Grounds a really long time ago.
0: In our lifetime, we never lost... Is what I'm saying. Like in the last 40 to 50 years.
1: No, they've been out in the Meadowlands since 76.
0: Right. So Chicago, or the Bears, however you want to look at it, is losing an NFL team. I understand the general market will have it, but I gotta put that as a hot mess. So you got the Bears, Texas Tech, Big 12, Tampa Bay Bucks with the QB situation, and the two teams that matched up in my favorite World Series of all time, the 1986 World Series. And do you know that the Mets and the Red Sox played that year? In season, before Interleague, they had a one-game exhibition in the middle of the season for the Jimmy Fund, a charity in Boston, that they played the Mets at the Red Sox at Fenway during the year in a game that didn't count.
3: It didn't count?
0: Did not count.
3: Huh.
0: Either right before the season or whatever it was, they actually played a game at Fenway. Fascinating. Anyway, it's completely irrelevant to anything. I love that story. Biggest hot mess. 888-SAY-ESPN, 888-729-3776 is your telephone number to join the show. Did we forget any?
3: Should
0: one be higher or lower? We will find out. Your phone call is biggest hot mess.

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13: He's outrageous and usually off base, I might add, but I love him anyways. 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
1: We are Unsportsmanlike here on ESPN Radio, ESPNU, ESPN2. 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By the way, I said Nebraska's in the Big 12. I'm 100.
2: I know. I was like,
1: why did you correct me on that?
2: Well, I didn't want to say anything, yeah, but I mean,
3: you were going. You were rolling. We just wanted to let it ride.
1: What is wrong with me? Nebraska? What do they have?
2: You know what?
3: Old school Big 12.
1: Big 8, too.
2: It's still weird for me. Nebraska, Rutgers, Maryland, West Coast schools in the Big 10. It's still weird.
3: I don't have a problem with Nebraska being in the Big 10, though. From the
2: I don't know. It feels like
3: a weird
2: cousin.
3: From the geographical footprint, it actually does make some sense to have Nebraska in the Big 10.
2: Sure, but it feels like that weird cousin that comes into town and your mom's like, take him out. Show him a good time. You know? And you're like, ugh.
3: He smells.
2: Okay, fine. We'll invite him to the party, but he's standing in the corner like a weirdo.
1: What was my omission?
2: No offense to Nebraska, but.
1: I think that's pretty offensive.
2: No, I think I'm sorry. I don't think Nebraska
1: fans.
3: Nebraska's the weird cousin.
2: Let me explain. I don't think Nebraska fans really feel like, yes, we are so proud of the Big Ten. You're new.
1: Understood. I screwed that up. That's on me. Bears, Texas Tech, Big 12, Tampa Bay Bucks with the quarterback situation now, and the two teams in the 86 World Series, Mets and Red Sox. You said I had an omission before we get to the calls at 888-SAY-ESPN.
2: And I totally understand why you would omit this franchise from your hot mess list, because they are about as irrelevant as it gets. But they are my number one op outside of the Rams. There's no franchise in sports that makes me more angry than the Angels. They're sitting there at 26-42. You're wasting yet another season of Mike Trout as you're in the basement of the AL West yet again. There's all of these rumors that Mike Trout could potentially be traded. People are wondering if he's going to go to the Phillies. Did you know that there was a week plus worth of protests from the fans for Artie Moreno to sell the team?
1: No.
2: This is not,
1: just to be honest, I did
2: necessarily
1: not know.
2: A zealous group. Again, no disrespect to Angels fans, but they're not Eagles fans. You know what I'm saying? And if you made them this mad with your dysfunction and your inability to field a good product around an all-time generational star like Mike Trout, you're a hot mess. You're hot mess. That means you've wasted Albert Pujols. You've wasted Shohei Ohtani. I mean, you gave Rendon a bag of cash, hundreds of millions of dollars, and Mike Trout, and you have nothing to show for it. So much so that your fans are actively protesting for you to sell the team.
1: Callous, zealous, utopia, all have been used today. I don't believe any of them are word of the day. I could be wrong. Bobby in Illinois at 888-SAY-ESPN, watching on YouTube TV on ESPN2. Morning, Bobby.
4: Good morning, everybody. Love the show. Love the show. Watch it every single day.
1: Thank you.
4: I believe the entire state of Illinois is a hot mess simply because we have the governor who can't seem to make up his mind. We have the mayor in Chicago who has been told countless times that there is only two options for the Chicago Bears, yet he still goes to the table and try to make a plea. Then you just recently have on the score, you have the mayor of Arlington pointing fingers towards Illinois politicians. And then just recently, the Chicago Bears released a statement, and they don't even know where they want to go now in Hammond. After telling all Chicago Bear fans that we're going to be by the lake, but they released a statement saying that now there's another location that they could possibly be going to. It doesn't make sense. The entire state of Illinois is letting the entire fan base down. Once we finally solidify a franchise quarterback, they want to screw up everything. We're trying to take it to the Green Bay Packers and make this a rivalry again, and they're screwing it up.
1: Bobby, it's a very good call.
2: Great call,
1: I said the Bears as encompassing the fact that one of the most iconic teams in all of sports could be moving out of the city and the area, the direct area that they have lived in forever and been in forever. So
3: yeah,
1: however,
3: I mean, listen,
1: you want to look
3: the
1: at
3: back
1: it.
3: And forth and the finger pointing, that's just what happens in high-level negotiations, right? Like, this was never going to be a seamless process in terms of where the Bears are going to build their new home. And I guess that's the part where it sucks, because the Bear fans are caught in the middle between the bureaucracy and then the business of the NFL.
2: I understand it very well.
3: Yeah. Here's the thing. Nobody has enough information to know exactly who to blame when it comes to this.
2: No, but
3: because of all of the misinformation that goes on.
2: No, but for Illinois residents, and we don't have to get very deep into this, but corruption and politics go hand in hand in Illinois. I mean, you could Google it.
3: We don't have corruption with the NFL either, though.
2: Right. I'm just saying, they are probably have some scar tissue from dealing with that.
3: Sure.
2: And then, you know, as was just mentioned, you finally have a team that you have some hope around, that you're excited by. You have a franchise quarterback in Caleb Williams. You have a coach in Ben Johnson that in year one won you the division and took you to the playoffs. And now, while you have all this goodwill and all these high vibes around your team, they could be moved to Indiana. It's awful.
3: Yeah, but here's the thing, Smalls. It takes two links to rattle a chain. And so when we point fingers at the Illinois politicians, let's also keep in mind the NFL owners haven't met a municipality that they don't try to bully. You know it full well with what happened with the St. Louis Rams.
2: Oh.
3: And after the fact, the St. Louis Rams won $1 billion lawsuit. So, like, the city of St. Louis won $1 billion lawsuit. So, like, I understand how the Chicago sports fan feels and how they have to live in the dysfunction of Chicago politics, state of Illinois politics. Mm-hmm. But let's also understand that the Chicago Bears have some involvement here with how messy things have become.
1: Let's talk with Matt in Texas, watching on ESPN2. Good morning, Matt.
5: Hey, good morning, everyone. How are you?
1: Morning.
5: Hey, I'm from Illinois, so I'm very passionate about the Bears topic. But for my hot mess, I called out Micah Parsons, ranking Caleb Williams number one in the NFL, and then immediately has to take it back on Twitter. Michelle, I know you love seeing that.
2: Yeah, first I thought that was kind of tongue-in-cheek, saying Caleb was the best quarterback. But then he did walk it back, which I thought was a bit confusing. I thought he was, like, setting up for something, being like, oh, he's the best. And then when he came back, he was going to make it a nightmare for him in the game, something of that effect. The whole thing was a bit confusing.
1: I didn't see any of this. What happened with Michael Parsons?
2: It was for the it was in this
1: I'm pretty good at not missing things except for Nebraska.
6: The NFL Top 100 Players of 2026.
2: Top 100.
6: And there's a clip where Micah Parsons says that Caleb Williams is the best player in the NFL. And then he reposted it and said,
2: he says, Iceman.
6: Clip farming, ... with the skull emoji. So I don't know if he thought they were taking what he said out of context, but
1: he was definitely doing it tongue in cheek, right?
2: He said, Iceman is what he said.
1: So he's mocking him.
3: Oh, he's mocking him.
2: That's
3: what
2: I thought.
3: Doing. Yeah.
2: But then when he posted about it, I was like, wait, I'm not sure what he meant by the farming.
1: Well, at least somebody in the Packers is willing to fight back in some ways against the Bears. I mean, it's seriously.
3: But he's not going to be he's not going to be on the field for the first half of the season.
1: That's the counter to that, obviously.
2: You just wait till he gets back.
3: The one guy that's willing to fight back against the Bears ain't going to be on the field for the first 8 games.
1: We heard from one guy yesterday is willing to fight back against Wemby. We'll get further insight on that coming up next. We're on Sportsmanlike, presented by Progressive Insurance.
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1: And the Spurs win. What a response from San Antonio. An inspiring road win. And they are right back in the series. The Knicks lead cut 2-1.
2: To be in the position that we were going into halftime, to come out in the third the way we did, and to not find a way to win the game, obviously, is disappointing.
3: It's a 7-game series for a reason. They're a great team. They're well coached. We have to keep trying to take one game, one possession at a time. But there are some things that we can control that I didn't think that we controlled tonight.
4: 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Hello, I'm Michelle Smallman, Chris Canty, Evan Cohen with you. Vincent, Vince, Vinny, Vincenzo, CC added VG, Vincent Goodwill, ESPN NBA senior writer, reporter, analyst, host, all of the above, joining us here on Unsportsmanlike.
5: And he's rooting for chaos in the NBA Finals.
4: Who's not?
6: Yeah, come on.
7: Why else would you be at the NBA Finals if you don't want chaos? Come on, CC.
5: Because we want to see New York Knicks fans be able to celebrate.
7: Oh, no, it can be chaos if y'all go up 3-1-2.
5: It could be chaos that way?
7: Yeah.
5: How would it be chaos?
4: All right, so let me go right there. I wasn't planning on asking this. If the Knicks go up 3-1, is the series over or
7: no.
4: Can the Spurs come back?
7: No, the series is not over, and that's why it's going to be chaos.
6: Why don't you think it would be over?
7: Well, A, game four tells you who the best team is. It'll tell you who wins the series. But it doesn't mean the team that wins game four is the best team or the team that wins the series. It just gives you a window into it.
6: Why specifically game four?
7: The last big adjustment. Game four is traditionally the last big adjustment. And then there's games where, if you go back in history, especially in the finals, back especially when it was the 2-3-2, like it was a different sort of setup, Magic's junior skyhook was in game four. Mm-hmm. Michael scoring 55 against the Suns, game four.
4: Steph against the Celtics,
7: game four. Mm-hmm. SGA last year, 40. Down 2-1 against the Pacers, game four. That's the star game.
4: So who's added to the list tonight? Who's the game four guy tonight?
7: You would think Brunson, right? Like, it sets up that way. It's either Brunson or Victor. But I think the Spurs don't mind if Brunson has a game. I think they want Brunson to have a game because it eliminates everybody else. You can't leave him standing alone. Mm-hmm. So they don't mind if he's the one taking 25, 27, 28 shots. Wait, Karl Towns isn't killing us? Mikal Bridges isn't killing us? OG Anunoby isn't killing us? Like, there's a strength and numbers element to it that if we leave Jalen Brunson to his own devices, mm-hmm. we can neutralize everybody else.
4: You just said something fascinating. Okay, so you're saying that the strategy in theory to beat the Knicks is to make Brunson singularly be the one who beats you. So if you're San Antonio, it's that guy, clutch player, the MVP of the team, the reason they're here, the number one fan favorite, number 11. Make him do as much as possible because it limits everyone else.
7: You got to be able to lose on your terms. You know what I mean? Like, we all think, oh, there's an unacceptable way to lose. The unacceptable way to lose is if everybody from the Knicks is killing you because you can't defend them. The acceptable way to lose, because this team is that good, is to say, you know what, Jalen Brunson? You're the guy. But you're going to have to do it against Steph Castle and Dylan Harper and all these young and long wings that are going to be in your face from the moment that you pick the ball up at half court. He's the one-shot creator. He can't really play off the ball, dribbling it up the floor, and you don't think that that's like a fatiguing thing, but it has a cumulative effect over the course of the game. It's like being a defensive lineman. You push on somebody enough, long enough, he may not get a sack, but he's going to get enough pressure where you're going to figure out, man, this dude is tired. Mm-hmm. You know what I mean? Like, like I was telling Greeny upstairs, why do we accept that football is this physical, ruthless game, but basketball ain't? These dudes are ruthless.
5: I love it.
4: Well, we were talking about...
5: I love it. I love it personally. I mean, our producer, Nuno, said, this ain't the 90s NBA, and we ain't, you know, that's not what this is anymore. That wasn't what we said. That's what he said. But I'm curious because Mike Brown did call the officials to the front of the congregation after game three. How do you see those comments and what we saw on the court in game three impacting what we're going to see tonight?
7: Man, there's been so much conversation over the past 2 days about the officiating. You know, it has to, right? It's part of the lexicon. One, I don't like the whining. I don't mind the politicking. I don't like whining. There's a fine line between
4: What's the difference?
7: Hey, just watch it. You can tell the media, hey, you guys are seeing what you're seeing out there, right? What you see. You know what I mean? Like, it's
4: so
7: part of the
4: game. So never say it, ask it.
7: Yeah, you present. You manipulate it. Just manipulate
5: it. So you're saying the Knicks are doing the latter, which is whining?
7: A little bit.
5: Yeah, they begging like Keith Sweat.
7: They, oh. Like, I'm not quite a fan of begging twisted. Like you saw the ass in the scene. I got a little more man dignity than that. You know what I mean? Like, you know, that's he's begging. Good. See, Michelle's like, Keith Sweat. Google Keith Sweat.
4: Wow, there you go.
5: Calling them files again. There you go.
7: But no, it is a politicking thing, you know, and you see the officiating crews of different officials every game. And it has gotten increasingly more physical as the series has gone on. Tonight is going to be so physical. I wonder if the refs are going to call it tight to try to set a tone. Because that Garden is going to be hot tonight and good and desperate, right? But I love the physicality. I really do. If you're throwing Jalen Brunson, now throw him down. You 7'5".
5: I'm with it. Have no problem with it. And also have no problem with the Knicks retaliating.
7: Somebody
5: take it personal to protect Jalen Brunson.
7: Somebody has to be the guy to say, Vic, I'm going to knock you on your ass.
6: Who do you think it'll be?
7: That's a great question. I mean, Jose Alvarado has said, that won't happen again.
6: Right.
5: Yeah, Jose.
7: I knew Kathy was going to say something. Go ahead, Kathy.
5: Get out of here. Jose Alvarado is a foot smaller than Victor Wembanyama.
7: Everybody's a foot smaller than Victor Wembanyama.
5: No, but still, though. Like you won't want to. Like,
4: it's not going to be Mitch.
5: It's not going to be Carl Anthony Towns. It's not going to be OG. So you're probably talking about Mitchell Robinson.
4: He's the only one.
7: The obvious answer, right? He's going to play 15 minutes a game. He's your big physical presence. That's what you send him in there for. That's what you have him for, right?
4: We're talking with Vincenzo, VG, Goodwill, ESPN senior NBA writer. If the Spurs could double team one guy tonight, would it be Kat? Based on what you said earlier, I'm thinking now that the move is Steph, Castle, you got Brunson. Let's actually double up on Kat because he is the one that gets them going.
7: No, you don't double Kat. Because Cap wants to pass. He wants to facilitate. By doubling him, all you're doing is creating open passing lanes and more space for you and your other three defenders to have to cover. And once you get in rotation, that's where the Knicks are at their best. That ball swings once, it swings twice. Next thing you know, it's Mikal Bridges shooting a three. OG Anunoby shooting a three. This team is so explosive offensively, you have to limit them. No, you don't double anybody. Guard your yard.
4: Well, then how do you keep Wemby as the free safety? Steph Castle on Brunson. How does Wemby roam if the Knicks know, as CeCe pointed out, if you keep Wemby in the corners defensively, that's a problem for the Knicks?
7: Well, putting them on Josh Hart is one thing, because then Josh Hart becomes like this energizer bunny. But if the Knicks don't move the ball, then Wemby doesn't move. And that's what stopped them in game three. Like, it's crazy that after a game that's a one-possession game in the last minute, everybody's catastrophizing everything, right? If Jalen Brunson hits one more shot, the Knicks are up 3-0. Like, same thing in game two. If Wemby hits one more jump shot, then it's a different looking 2-1. You don't change up everything. You tweak little things. Like, you didn't get to the finals by panicking over one-game sample sizes. So I think you just tweak and you do the things better that you do really well. And I think both teams, this is a competitive series. It's supposed to be this way.
6: Yeah. What sort of tweaks do you want to see from Kat after what you saw in game three?
7: Give me the ball. Like, can I show, you know... Pastor Canty over there. The doors of the church are open.
5: You know what I mean? Say amen.
7: Hey, you know what I mean? Like, step to the front. Like, part of this is he's being guarded by a smaller player. And when you're guarded by smaller players, the ref's tendency is they're going to give the smaller player more latitude to push you, to root you up out of your spot. Kat doesn't know how to be physical without making it obvious that that's what he's doing. You know what I mean? Like, Charles Barkley was great at, I'm going to run up to you, and I'm going to throw my shoulder right into the center of your chest, spin off of it, and then plant myself in the paint. But Charles Barkley is a different type of mountain of a man. You know what I'm saying? Carl Towns is a different type of big man. But he has to figure out a way to get open and to not allow Keldon Johnson, who's 4 or 5 inches shorter, to root him out of his spots and drive him up the lane and out of the paint and out of his comfort zone. Mm-hmm. But if Carl is the guy, I think in the last 2 years, he's averaged 4 assists or more in a game. The Knicks are 13-1 in the playoffs.
6: Ooh.
7: That's the key. It's not about Carl Towns getting 30 shots.
4: Right.
7: It's Carl Towns being the hub on offense, so it takes the pressure off of Brunson to do everything for everybody. It's more of a natural thing for him at this stage.
5: What are you expecting from an energy standpoint with Wemby? Because we saw, the first couple of games, the energy wasn't there. Mm-hmm. Then he has the 2 days off. They travel to New York. He's got a boost. We're back to one game between games in this series. What do you expect energy-wise from Wemby?
7: This is the one game where he has to muster it up. Because after tonight, it's travel 2 days, travel 2 days. He gets the extra time. Right. This is the one game where he just has to muster it up. Because like you said, the energy comes up as a problem when it's 48 hours between games as opposed to 72. But I think he wants it so bad, and I think he thinks he's figured it out. I think he looks at this and says, oh, this is how I'm going to play in this series against this team. They can't guard me.
5: So you think the version of Wemby we get in game four is closer to game three and not the guy we saw in San Antonio?
7: Yeah. Oh, yeah. Oh, yeah.
8: Literally in my notes right here. Has Wemby figured it out? Can he dominate? Yes, definitely.
5: You got that smile on your face like you know something we don't know.
7: I don't. I'm just
5: excited.
7: You got
5: that smile.
7: I'm just excited for tonight. This is June, baby. Come on, Cat.
5: I'm with you. I'm excited for it, too.
8: I said that I think tonight for Wemby is a David Robinson, Tim Duncan game where you have to call both of them. Those are his mentors here, right? And you have to say, what should I expect when they're going to beat the crap out of me tonight? And I'm going to be playing football when everyone else is going to be playing basketball. How do I get 40 and 20 through that? I feel like today's the I got to call them. I got to get last minute advice because what you just said is what I believe. He's going to be dominant tonight.
7: Well, he worked out with Kevin Garnett over the summer.
8: Well, call him too.
7: That's the guy that you're calling it.
6: Oh, yeah.
7: From a physicality standpoint, from a ruthlessness standpoint.
5: Oh, yeah. Trash talking standpoint.
7: KG is
8: you
7: the
8: need
7: guy.
8: To be a madman.
7: This is a mental battle for both teams tonight. Like, this is the last big adjustment, I think, as far as strategic. Mm-hmm. But this is where you find out, like, who's a man about this tonight? Like, once again, basketball, physical game and everything. Like,
5: what's in your gut? Yeah.
7: Sometimes it just comes down to a phrase I can't say on air. I will say it when we get off.
5: Yeah.
7: But it comes down to, do you got it? There's no more, like, adjustments at this point. Both teams know what everybody's running.
6: You got to dig deep.
7: Do you got it?
8: Basically, what VG, Vince, Vincenzo, Vincent Goodwill just said is Victor Wembanyama v. Jalen Brunson tonight. As much as Spurs v. Knicks, Victor Wembanyama v. Jalen Brunson in a fight tonight at Madison Square Garden in a game you'll hear right here on ESPN Radio presented by Gusto and see on ABC Television. And you'll see Vinny, Vince, Vincenzo, VG on Get Up at 8 a.m. Eastern. We appreciate the time as always. Pat Costello with I'm Over It next.
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0: I'm Over It with Pat the Producer.
1: I like the smell of coffee more than I like the taste of it. Or the idea of like going to a coffee shop and being one of those people. Have you guys heard of rage rooms? Can't figure out if they're super cool or super lame.
2: I'll go to a rage room with you.
3: I
2: want
3: to go to a rage room with Evan.
2: Why don't we all go?
3: Why? Because I want to take out my rage on Evan.
4: No, are you the same fandom soccer-wise as the rest of your family?
5: No.
4: See?
5: Yeah. Nope.
4: Great take.
6: I'm over it. I'm sick and tired and over it.
1: Get a life.
4: Yes, each and every day at this time, our producer, Pat Costello, gives us items in and around sports entertainment. His life that he is over. Pat.
1: Shout out to Nuno. Happy Portugal Day, Nuno.
2: Oh.
1: That's why he's rocking his Portugal jersey today.
2: Happy Portugal Day, Nuno.
7: The kit.
1: Sorry, yeah, the Portugal kit.
2: The kit, yeah.
1: He left. He walked off camera. Anyway, why does AJ Brown want us to hate him so much? I don't understand.
4: What do you do now?
1: Well, Mike Garofalo from NFL Network said AJ Brown stopped by the Eagles facility, I think this was like within the last week, to say goodbye and signed a picture on the wall that said, quote, "The best to ever play here, always open."
2: Saw that.
1: Just go away, man. Like, just go. Go to your safe haven with your great culture up in New England right now and have a great time.
7: Yeah, great culture there.
1: Yeah, you better. He better play well, man. Because, like, if he doesn't, he deserves to be absolutely annihilated for everything that's happened here.
4: The only issue I have is when you're going to knock the Patriots culture, but I mean, understand why you're saying what you're saying, but I think that team-wise, being in the Super Bowl and the way that the football aspect of it is phenomenal. I understand, obviously, what you're referring to. I also think A.J. Brown, good job by him saying goodbye to everybody. Signing what he signed? Terrible. What are you doing?
1: Well, that's my issue. It's like, come on, man. The best to ever play here, always
4: let
1: open.
4: Someone else say
3: no. There was a semi-public beef between him and the quarterback and the organization back to quarterback. I could understand him feeling some type of way on the way out the door.
2: Yeah.
3: I get it. I understand it. He feels a way about how everything went down. He didn't feel like he was the problem, yet he was scapegoated. So I understand it.
4: I think he kind of, with his actions, asked for them to back the quarterback. I don't think he provided much of an either or there.
3: No, but here's the thing. Everybody was killing AJ Brown for his method, and I do think it left something to be desired. But he wasn't wrong in terms of the substance of what he was saying about the Eagles' offense. He was the canary in the coal mine, as far as I'm concerned, with what happened in the 2025 season.
2: But sometimes the message gets lost if it's the wrong messenger.
3: Yeah, and the method, I think the method matters. Like, anytime you have an issue, timing, tact, and tone is always important. The three T's. And clearly, two of the three were off in terms of how Arthur Juan handled everything on his way out the door in Philly.
1: Is he a top five most pressure in the NFL guy now this season?
3: No.
2: AJ top Brown? Three?
3: No.
1: No, top five.
3: No.
1: Top
3: five?
4: He plays wide receiver.
3: No.
1: After everything that's happened?
4: No, it's Jalen. I would have the pressure.
3: No, Jalen's got more pressure than
4: Jalen
3: AJ Brown.
4: Has more pressure.
1: Yeah, no doubt. I think Jalen has a ton, but I think AJ Brown has a ton too. Just because he plays receiver, I don't know what that means.
3: No, I mean, Jalen Hurts has a ton of pressure. CJ Stroud has a ton of pressure. Bryce Young.
2: Joe Burrow.
3: Has a ton of pressure.
2: Lamar, Josh receiver. Allen.
4: So every one of the answers, Pat, they just gave all play quarterback.
2: How about the Rams as a whole?
1: I would put AJ Brown above a bunch of those guys.
3: You would put AJ Brown above CJ Stroud in terms of pressure?
4: I do not think so in the slightest.
1: Yeah, after everything that's how you basically forced your way off of a Super Bowl champion to go to the Patriots?
2: You better prove that
4: you were right. To go to the Patriots. They were in the Super Bowl last year. He didn't go to the Browns.
1: So now they better make it to the Super Bowl again, and he better be a big part of the reason why.
4: Or else what?
1: Or else this is a complete catastrophe.
4: For AJ?
1: The Patriots and AJ Brown. What do you mean for? They've already got enough on their plate. Now you're going to have AJ Brown in the mix.
4: Yeah, I think the pressure is more so on
3: Jalen. Yeah.
2: I could not agree more.
1: Yeah, and I think there's pressure on both.
4: I think Jalen Hurts will perform very well. I really do. I don't like the signing of this stuff. Was there any thought, Pat, to your knowledge of not letting him back in the building? Like, hey, you don't work here anymore kind of thing?
1: Per my sources, I don't know.
4: Oh, I don't know. I mean, you know more than we do on Eagle stuff.
1: I don't know.
4: All right, next one.
2: He had success there. You know what I mean?
4: I know, but it's...
2: To give him the opportunity to say goodbye. Job well done.
4: I don't know that the Heat would let Jimmy Butler back in the facility right now. I mean, there's a million people that would... Like, there's a million... Like, think about it. Would the Sixers let James Harden back in the building right now?
3: They wouldn't let Ben Simmons back in the building.
4: Exactly. I mean, that's not an abnormal thought. No. I mean, I'm not trying to be rude about it, but 10, 20 years from now, you let him back in. In the moment, you think the Eagles want to wake up in the morning and be like, AJ, what the hell are you doing here? Right? Now,
2: I'm
4: good
2: sure
4: job by him.
2: Scheduled, you know?
4: Scheduled?
2: Yeah, I'm sure it was like, hey, I'm going to come by at this time. Or like, yeah, we'll
3: reach
2: have
3: out
2: all
3: to
2: your
3: Big
2: stuff
3: Dom.
2: Ready.
3: Hey, yeah, yeah. Hey, bro, I'm just okay. coming through to say goodbye to my
2: guys. Yeah, exactly. Well, I got to get all my stuff.
3: Yeah.
4: All right, Pat.
1: We've obviously heard the is a hot dog a sandwich debate many times. But a debate broke out between me and my buddy that was a little bit different. Is a lobster roll a sandwich? He called it a sea hot dog.
3: I love that.
1: Which I hated. That like made me angry.
3: A
1: I like
3: sea
1: that.
3: Hot dog.
2: That
3: I like it.
1: I think it's
2: hilarious.
1: Absolutely a sandwich though, and not a hot dog.
2: I don't know. It's shaped more like a taco.
1: Well, it's not a taco.
2: But it's shaped like a taco.
1: It's shaped like a hot dog. It's on a.
5: It's on a roll.
1: Why
5: would it
1: a hot
5: be shaped
1: dog.
5: Like a taco versus shaped like
2: it's
5: a
2: open.
5: Hot dog?
1: But so is a hot dog.
5: Hot dog is open.
2: I know.
7: A hot dog is a taco?
2: I think
7: Michelle?
2: A hot dog's more of a taco than a sandwich.
1: But if you put like tuna salad on a hot dog roll, is it a tuna roll?
5: Tuna salad on a hot dog roll.
2: Yeah.
5: Well, they do have crab and shrimp rolls the same kind of way.
3: Listen, the crab roll is elite.
2: So
3: when you
2: good.
3: Get the king crab legs and you get the that put on the actual bun of a lobster?
2: It's a yes.
3: It's yeah, the king crab
2: it's a yes.
3: roll is superior to the lobster.
1: But
3: roll.
1: Is it a sandwich?
3: I guess so.
5: Nah, I don't think so.
3: The king crab leg roll is not a sandwich?
5: Well, I guess what would be the difference in the argument?
3: It's not a hot dog.
5: Relative to the, as you said, the hot dog is a sandwich. As everybody's had it forever. As Pete Rose, Hall of Famer, I get it. But like, what's the difference in this regard?
2: Let me ask you this. We always talk about the mechanism, the bread vehicle, to determine whether it's a hot dog or a sandwich or how are we going to determine this? Does this matter? If you get chips on the side, does that matter? Because if you're getting a lobster roll, you're always getting chips, just like you would normally with a sandwich. With a hot dog, it's more of a standalone thing. I mean, I
5: no,
2: guess.
5: No, you get fries.
2: Hot dog and fries?
1: Or chips. No. I've had chips with hot dogs.
2: Oh, I think it's usually more chips, of a, I just fries. Grab the hot dog, we're going to put our condiments
3: I'm
2: on it.
3: I'm with Smalls. I don't know that I've ever had a hot dog with fries or a hot dog with chips.
2: It's more of a standalone thing.
3: Yeah, I don't know that I've ever done that.
2: So that's why I would say if we are having to determine that maybe a lobster roll, crab roll, et cetera, would be more of a sandwich.
3: Yeah. Yeah, I'm with you on that one, Smalls.
5: But, Pat, what's the difference in the argument? I don't understand. Like, whatever your reasoning would be for a hot dog with this person, your friend, wouldn't it then apply the same thing for lobster? Because it's open, the bun, et cetera?
1: And I feel like you have to add so many more ingredients to a lobster roll to make it what it is versus a hot dog is just kind of its own thing.
2: Isn't it?
3: Yeah,
2: just
3: the open face sandwich versus the hot dog thing is very
2: chives,
3: complicated.
2: Lemon?
1: Well, this is why I said if you put tuna salad on a hot dog roll, does it make it a tuna roll?
3: Yeah, I'm with you 1,000%. I don't know the answer to that, Pat. It's a great question. Have no
1: this
3: clue.
1: Is why I think it's a sandwich.
5: There are multiple types of lobster roll. Does that matter? Like the hot versus cold? Because they are comprised completely differently. The cold one is way more like the tuna salad. The hot one would be more in the hot dog kind of thing. You just
3: you can't
5: it in
3: have
5: there.
3: A cold hot dog.
2: Ew.
3: So if you.
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1: The San Antonio Spurs come to Madison Square Garden and knock off the Knicks. San Antonio down 2-1 in the NBA Finals.
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6: 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Game number 4 of the NBA Finals this evening at Madison Square Garden. 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Game number 4 of the Stanley Cup Finals last night. Carolina tied the series with Vegas with a 5-3 win. Jordan Staal with 2 goals, including the game winner at 3 apiece before an empty netter. And the game winner at 3 apiece came 6:32 into the third as he's falling on the ground and backhands it, flips it up, and knocks it in, which was unbelievable what happened there. And now we go to a game 5 there, and we have, and it seems like, I don't want to jinx it, but it feels like we're going to have a 7-game series on ABC. Who are you looking at? Somebody's here. Oh, Michael Wilbon is here.
7: Hey, now.
6: Oh, my God.
7: Let's go.
6: Wow.
7: The legend coming in the building.
6: Sit down. Okay.
8: Like, why is he here?
6: No. Why is he here? This is tremendous. Great to see you.
7: All right.
8: Thank you for ripping the Bears.
6: We're on the air. This is great.
9: Let's do it.
8: Honestly, it's not necessarily the Bears.
6: Well, it was the overall. Michael Wilbon, pardon the interruption. Get up. First take. And every Hall of Famer in life, Hall of Famer on air. Does that mean old? Wait, let's talk about that. Does describing you as a Hall of Famer mean old?
8: Yes. Yeah, it does.
6: It means you're really damn good.
8: That's very kind of you.
9: It means you're the elite of the elite.
8: Well, that's very kind of both of you, all three of you.
6: So then let's talk about that.
8: I was watching this morning in the hotel, so I loved the segment with your 5
6: hot mess teams. Yeah,
8: and it's Chicago, it's Illinois, it's the it's all of it, and I am intimately involved with knowing the details of it. And I'm not going to get too deep in the weeds. To my knowledge, no Chicago team has ever played home games outside of Chicago in the history of the city.
9: Wow.
8: Blackhawks, all the games in Chicago. Bulls, all the games in Chicago. Cubs, White Sox, all the games in Chicago. Bears, Wrigley Field. People don't know this because you've got to be old, but more games have been played by one team in Wrigley Field than any stadium in the NFL.
9: Wow.
8: The exception would be East Rutherford, but that's 2 teams.
9: Sure.
8: One team, because they played for 50 years in Wrigley Field. Nobody plays 50 years in a stadium anymore. They don't last that long.
6: Mm-hmm.
8: So that is going to hold. All those games are in that city. So I'm good friends with Kevin Warren. I love what he has done for the Big Ten, for the Bears, his track record in Minnesota, getting it done, all of it. Good friends with Kevin. I saw him recently at dinner, and I said, I am never setting foot in a stadium in Indiana. I'm not setting foot in a stadium in Arlington, Illinois. Hammond, Indiana is closer to my parents' home in Chicago. On the South Side, with so many people that you guys knew, that you played with and against, in the city. Hammond's closer by half to my parents' home on the South Side than Arlington Heights.
9: It's far.
8: I'm never going to Arlington
7: Heights. It's way out there.
8: And so basically, you if you're the McCaskey family, and you spent whatever you spent, hundreds to $173 million, I forget the number now, to buy this parcel of land in Arlington Heights, that's your right. That's your family business. My business is I ain't leaving the city to go see my teams play when that has not happened. And the Bears are 106 years old. They've played all the games at Wrigley Field or Soldier Field. You can't build a stadium on that lakefront. You got to own the land. Everybody's got to be Robert Kraft. I've been to Foxborough. I covered the league. Foxborough? What the hell am I want to go to Foxborough for?
9: It's not Boston.
7: 30 miles away.
8: Now, they are the New England Patriots. There is a difference. So
9: yeah,
8: I oh my
6: that
8: God.
6: That is a great
8: idea. I fly to Providence to go to Foxborough.
9: Oh, man.
8: But
7: so do the teams.
8: Do they really?
7: Yeah, we fly into Providence. We stay in Providence.
8: I know that. Yeah. And so, no, I'm never setting foot. It's okay. I'm old now. 5 more years of Soldier Field will take me to the natural end of going to stadiums. Northwestern's got a nice new stadium that we're building for the first $1 billion stadium in college football. I will go to that. I bought four seats there. That will be my at full participation. Bears somewhere else? I'm not going to not be a fan of the team. It's my team. I'm rabid about it. I'm nuts, particularly since Caleb Williams has become a quarterback. My son goes to his high school in Washington, D.C., Gonzaga High School. It's just a great – I love Caleb and his dad, who I know well. I'm all in. But I am never setting foot in Arlington Heights or Hammond, Indiana at a Bears game.
9: So we had a caller call in earlier, and I just to follow up on this, and was like, we finally got the quarterback and the coach.
8: I heard the caller. I was watching you guys.
9: And we finally have all this goodwill and this excitement around the team, and then this has to happen.
8: Yep.
9: Doesn't it feel like, of course, like Bears fans have been so long suffering, as soon as you get something good, of course something like this has to come along.
8: Yeah, I don't live full-time in Chicago. I live in greater, in basically in the DMV in Washington, D.C., where I lived this with the Redskins moving out of the district to Prince George's County, Maryland, where Jack
7: to an outpost.
8: The owner, an outpost.
7: Yeah, that's what
8: he had created a name for the city. It wasn't a city. It was an outpost. He created a name for a while. The Dateline was Raljohn, R-A-L-J-O-N, after his two sons, Ralph and John.
6: I never knew this.
8: Raljohn, Maryland. Well, Jack King Cook passes away. They go back to whatever they're calling it. And the stadium's sitting out there for 30 years, right? It's the biggest dump in the history of the NFL. And what are they doing after those 30 years? They're moving back into the district where they never should have left.
9: That's right.
8: What did Cleveland do? What did Detroit do? People moved into the city. You have one franchise that can't get it right, one municipality that can't get it right. They're moving out of the city. What? So it's fine. Again, it's the McCaskey family's money. They've spent their money on this parcel of land in Arlington Heights. They have every right to do that. I don't know the McCaskeys well. George McCaskey, who is the person who is, I don't know what his title is. He's the owner. I find him just a gentleman and a easy person to sort of root for his team and all of that. Glad he's our owner, even though people will say, well, he hasn't done this. No, George McCaskey's a fine person. He once found my son when he was 4 years old in the stands. He could walk around the stands in Chicago and not be bothered, no security. He walked and handed him a signed football.
9: Wow. Oh, that's nice.
6: I think he umps baseball games on the weekend
8: for
6: kids.
8: You will not hear me criticize George McCaskey or the McCaskey family. I'm not. But I'm not going to Arlington Heights and Hammond. and I don't care. I'm not trying to lead a movement. I'm not going to pick it. It's not a boycott.
9: It's just a fact.
8: I'm just not going. Why after 100? So Chicago teams, there have been teams in professional sports in Chicago since the 1880s, right? Cubs and White Sox, by whatever name. And nobody's, Blackhawks, an original 16. Nobody's ever played a game outside the city. And now? I'm not doing what was me. I'm not doing the whole thing. Oh, the Bears, fine. No. They will wear the uniforms. They will change very little probably except addresses. I'm just not going to the new house.
7: Will Bond, I want to pivot. We're going from Chicago to New York. Game four of the NBA Finals.
8: Ooh.
7: And I made the statement earlier, and I said this is one of the most important days in New York sports history. Now, there are no finer sports historians in media than you.
8: I'm asking you to contextualize
7: the importance of tonight's game in the Garden to New York sports fans.
8: It's huge. It's huge. Everything is generational. So I've been coming to New York, to be candid, working for the Washington Post for the 30 years that I did. I've been coming here since 1981. I have 45 years of coming to New York, even though I've never lived here. Mm-hmm. I don't root for the teams. I love coming to sporting events in New York. I got to include East Rutherford in there. I love coming to these events. And the Knicks games, I covered Patrick Ewing in college, every game he played. Covered Patrick. Love Patrick. We are friends at this point. A long time we've been friends. And so I get all the passion. I get the anxiety. I don't want to hear about long-suffering. I'm a Cubs fan. That's twice as long. Don't want to hear it. I told Stephen A. that about 20 times this week. Send him text. Shut up. 53 years. That's your lifetime. 108 was not anybody's.

0: No. To New York fans, it might be, Frazier Ali is one of the great events in the history of American sports or world sports. It divided a nation whether you were rooting for Ali or Liston. Yeah. I said like Liston, Ali Frazier. I hope I didn't say Ali Liston, Ali Frazier. So I cried myself to sleep that night like a lot of people did because Ali lost to Frazier. That's a world event that happened in Madison Square Garden. Now, local sports, I'm not going to dismiss Clyde Frazier and Willis Reed and Bill Bradley and Dave DeBuscher and Earl Monroe. And I'm not. I never got to see those. I was a kid. I was 10 years old. But I got to know them in retirement as proud men who represented New York City. I'm not going to disrespect them and say that those games that happened against Wilt and Jerry West, they weren't huge. No, and I reject wholly, well, it happened before I was born. What?
1: It still happened.
0: Yeah. So did slavery. So did the Holocaust. They didn't exist. So did World War II.
2: Yeah.
0: Didn't exist because you weren't born. There are more measures, there are more ways to look up stuff before you were born than ever before. Google it. Don't want to hear it. Now, having said that, Chris, God, I want too many soapboxes this morning. It's huge. It's a huge event. I'm not a New Yorker, so I can't. I wasn't there for Frazier and Monroe and Reed and Bradley, and I wasn't there for that. I tend to go. I like to walk. I love to walk over and talk to Walt Frazier after games. Very tired of me. I've been able to do it for a long, long, long time. Walt Frazier, man.
1: Yeah.
0: So Brunson, good Chicago boy.
2: Yep.
0: Is Brunson the greatest Knick of all time? No. Sorry. Google Clyde Frazier. Go talk to him. Look at him. No. He may get there. He's a tremendous player. I've been sort of following Brunson's career since he was in high school.
1: Yeah.
0: Right. Stevenson High School in Chicago. My nephew went and was on the football team at the same time. So this whole everything that happened today is the greatest thing. I ain't with that.
2: Yeah.
0: Having said that, I can't wait for tonight. I have no idea what's going to happen. I picked all three games incorrectly. All three. I had San Antonio winning game one, and then said, okay, San Antonio's got to win game two. They should have won. And I had the Knicks winning game three and taking them out. So I'm not the prediction business. You know, that's why I don't need to be near a DraftKings app. So we'll see. But is this I was there for all those games with the Knicks lost. I was there for one of the Reggie Miller games, the Patrick Ewing finger roll game. Oof. I hate to bring that up because I love Patrick. I was there for all those games where Michael Jordan sent the Knicks home happily for me. Love those guys. I'm a Chicagoan. I saw Jordan in game five at courtside send them home. Those games are huge.
3: You're good.
0: Those games were enormous. You think those games were huge?
2: No, of course they were.
0: New Yorkers didn't think Michael Jordan coming to the Garden was huge.
2: Huge. Yeah.
0: They didn't think him coming and scoring 55 points on them out of retirement. They didn't think the building wasn't energized for that.
2: Right.
0: Stop.
3: Do you have five good minutes coming up after the break here?
0: Those might have been about eight bad minutes. I got whatever you guys want to do.
3: Michael Wilbon, pardon the interruption. It's Michael Wilbon. He's going to continue with us coming up. Right. We're on Sportsmanlike, presented by Progressive Insurance.
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1: We are Unsportsmanlike here on ESPN Radio, ESPNU. 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You'll see him on First Take today, all over the NBA coverage, NBA Today as well. The last athlete that you covered or interacted with that was visually as stunning as Victor Wembanyama when you saw them for the first time play?
2: Wow.
1: Or who comes to mind?
2: He's singular. I mean, he's singular in that way. I am completely, like, fascinated, obsessed with everything Wembanyama. Everything. I was just, you know, talking to reporters from China about how many more people are watching because it's Wembanyama.
3: It was like 50 million in China, right? It's a crazy number.
2: It's a ridiculous number, and the numbers are up. And they're not up. Sorry, New Yorkers. They're not because of the Knicks. They're because of Wembanyama. Yeah. And Wembanyama, you know, Shohei and Lamine Yamal. That's the list.
1: That's your big three.
2: It's the world's list of what is going on right now. But I got sidetracked. What was your direct question?
1: No,
2: the last time
1: you were stunned.
2: For different reasons, at different times. It's incredible to stand next to Shohei when you realize how people don't realize how big Shohei is. He's huge. He's a tight end size.
3: Yeah.
2: I mean, he's listed at 6'3". He's like 6'4". He looks like he weighs 230.
3: Solid,
2: he probably doesn't.
3: Yeah.
2: But it's magnificent to look at Shohei and see him, you know, close up for a different reason. David Robinson, who was I saw in high school at 6'6", in a Naval Academy sports information person called me at the Washington Post when I was covering college basketball, and he said the next November of his sophomore year, hey, you got to come see our kid, David Robinson. And I go, the 6'6" kid? He goes, yeah, except he's 7'1" now. And David Robinson could walk from one end of the court to the other on his hands. And he...
1: On his hands.
2: He could walk. Yes. One end of the floor to the other. Of the court to the other.
4: It's a very strong man. It's a very strong man.
2: Right? And just the discipline and the physical. And then he would have the uniform on. And I'm thinking of David Robinson in the uniform at 7'1" when you'd see him in Annapolis. And so that's a different set of things that may touch or not touch you. But he was magnificent in a way. I don't want to go just basketball players because there's some football players, obviously, going the other way. Daryl Green.
1: A dear friend.
2: So I was teasing Daryl recently because the word is he ran like a 4.88 in the last couple of years. Daryl's 62, 63?
4: Freak.
2: Daryl, because I asked him, we were at dinner, and I said, did you have any surgeries? Any? And his wife, his dear wife, Jewel, says, no, I've had surgeries. He is not.
3: Wow.
2: Daryl Green, who is 5'10". Played 20 years.
4: Amazing.
2: 20 seasons in the NFL. Again, you don't think visually, but when you're standing there, when you're in a locker room, you see Daryl Green, you see a guy who's chased down Tony Dorsett and made all these plays. It's just like, wait a minute. So that's like the other end of the Wimby spectrum. But, that's a great question. Is there somebody that comes to mind for
4: you? Nobody that
2: visually?
4: Comes to mind. No, not like that. Not that stark. And
2: right.
4: I guess that's the thing that makes what we're seeing in these NBA finals interesting. Wembanyama embracing the villain role, but from a personality standpoint, from a character standpoint, being aspirational in that way. Knicks fans aside, I'm curious to know how basketball fans treat Wembanyama moving forward.
2: Yep.
4: Because nobody likes Goliath. But from a stature standpoint, he fits that. But he has this humility when he's off the court, this meekness about him that makes you feel like you want to wrap your arms around him. So I'm curious to know how sports fans and basketball fans without a rooting interest treat him as we progress in his career.
2: Chris, I am too. And you perfectly captured, you know, the dichotomy here because you do feel though. And people haven't – I think some people are just tuning in to Wembanyama for the first time, right? This is his first playoff appearance. And so they're trying to make up their minds as to what they – think about him, and right now it's a swirl because you've got everything you just described. So where are they going to come out on this? I wonder how much winning will do with it. Well, he doesn't want to be a sympathetic figure, which means he's losing in the finals.
4: No.
2: He has no interest in that.
4: Yeah.
2: I love the fact that he just admits to his ambition. He just wears it.
3: I love that too.
2: I do too. I don't know how to play everywhere. And I think, so last week I was in D.C. and Chicago in addition to being here. So I got to have a sense of, and San Antonio, but that doesn't count. So D.C. and Chicago informed me more about how people who are not affiliated feel about him. And everybody just wanted to see him. They couldn't wait to see him. It was, remember, the Knicks and Cavaliers played a 9 o'clock game one night after the Spurs were on earlier. And maybe I'm reversing the times, but the Spurs game, Spurs OKC, two small markets, got millions more viewers than the Knicks. Okay? It's telling you right there, that was the conference finals round. But Chris, I am so fascinated by that. Like, I don't know. The early anecdotal evidence to me is that people love him.
4: Yeah.
2: And there's something that they find irresistible. Now, will that continue if he has another flagrant foul? If he throws somebody to the floor they also like, Jalen Brunson? You know, if he gets into it.
4: If he wins so much that all of a sudden people get tired of it?
2: They get tired of it. Like, do people feel the same way about Patrick Mahomes that they did 7 years ago? I don't know.
3: No.
2: You know, but this global nature of Wembanyama, just the way he answers questions.
3: He's so thoughtful and intentional.
2: It's almost, you know, eloquent.
3: Yes.
2: Not almost, it is at times. So again, I'm all in on anything Wembanyama. Like, to me, it's so funny to see, you know, people have asked me from San Antonio the other night, not from San Antonio, but watching the game, are these actually nuns and monks who are in attendance? And I'm like, I think so. Yes. Right? I mean, there's so much stuff around him, the Olympic appearances and what happens. Look, if Embiid plays for France and not the U.S., what happens in the last Olympics? And even though Embiid might have been the difference,
5: Embiid,
2: he wouldn't have been the hero.
5: Actually, still the United States.
2: So, you know, Wembanyama's going to play against the U.S. How's that? There's so much of it. I just think we're I'm glad I can see the dawn of this kid and have no idea fully what it means.
3: I'm obsessed with him, too. And he goes from meditating and drawing statues in Gramercy Park in his time off to shoving Jalen Brunson to the floor.
2: Yes.
3: There's an interesting dichotomy there.
2: Yes.
3: However, I do want to talk about that because you brought it up. How do you think the Knicks are going to respond after Wemby not only did that to Brunson, but is not going to receive the flagrant retroactively?
2: You know, I came of age and following basketball at a time where none of these are hard fouls. None of them.
3: Because it's the finals?
2: He threw Brunson to the floor. Okay. So... No, or the playoffs. Do people need to go and watch the Pistons-Bulls clips? That's the reaction. Chris's reaction is, I was courtside. There's another game people should watch. There's a game between the Celtics and Pistons. Game 7, I'm pretty sure, in Boston Garden, where Bill Laimbeer had just, like, hogtied people and wrestled people to the ground. And it was like it was like WWE, literally. And so in Game 7, Robert Parrish, maybe it wasn't Game 7, maybe it was Game 5, but it's in Boston on a Sunday afternoon, I know that, because I'm sitting courtside, and Robert Parrish waits until he and Laimbeer come down, and he takes his right fist and hits Laimbeer smack in the face, and then he takes his left wrist to forearm this entire area, and he hits Laimbeer again in the face and knocks him to the ground. This is during, there's no stoppage of play. There's no whistle. The referee, Jess Kersey, can look it up.
5: Wow.
2: Jess Kersey looks at Laimbeer, takes the palm of his hand, opens it and says, "Get up, Bill. Get up."
3: Wow.
4: Love it.
5: Michael Wilbon.
2: So,
5: unbelievable.
2: So don't tell me that Wembanyama throwing Jalen Brunson, my man Jalen Brunson, I love Jalen Brunson, throwing Brunson to the ground is like the most heinous crime in the history of the NBA. Again, everybody wants things to be of the moment. And what? I mean, by the way, I don't want that. I don't want it. But don't tell me it didn't exist. Charles Oakley. That's who the Knicks need tonight. The Knicks need to just bring Charles Oakley in, have a reunion with Dolan.
5: You just actually
2: put him in a 34 jersey and let him do his thing.
5: I know we got a break.
2: Ooh, I'm sorry.
5: No. You don't have to say sorry. That's my job. That's the move for the Knicks tonight. I'm dead serious.
2: Can you bring somebody off the bench?
5: No, no. Can they do that? What I'm saying is kiss and make up with Oakley. You have him walk out there.
3: Oh, bring the energy back, the vibes.
5: Insane.
3: That will change
5: the energy.
3: That's
5: actually a great move.
4: That's a great idea.
5: That's actually the move to... It's not going to happen. But that's... Especially with his recent comments. Michael Wilbon, pardon the interruption, for everything. He is ESPN. He and Kornheiser have done so much for so many people, including the three of us. We cannot thank you enough for joining us.
2: Too kind of you. Thanks
5: for
2: having me.
5: We appreciate it. We're on Sportsmanlike, presented by Progressive Insurance.
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14: 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He's already been ejected 7 times in his first 186 games. He's got 3 already this year. And I'm thinking, man, Don Kelly and Boone are like the same guy.
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1: 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All right, our next guest is someone I once told, I think you'd be great on the air doing what we do for a living. I didn't think he would have to follow Michael Wilbon as our guest here. Alex Lazary is doing amazing things with the World Cup. He is the CEO of FIFA World Cup 2026 New York, New Jersey host committee. 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I apologize if you have to follow Wilbon, not easy here, but explain to us, Alex, what this means. What does your job title mean relative to the World Cup, and what do people need to understand about that?
2: Well, first off, thanks so much for having me, and it is an honor to follow an icon like Michael Wilbon. I will do my best to honor that. But so basically, as the CEO of the host committee, we are the, you know, pretty much responsible for everything that happens outside the stadium and for coordinating with our state, local, federal, and FIFA. So, you know, we kind of look at this as resting on four pillars. Safety and security, transportation. So we put out the mobility plan and help coordinate with all of the transportation partners, fan experience and economic impact. So over the next, 6 weeks, we're expecting, over a million people and over $3 billion of economic impact just for the region. We're putting on fan fests all across the state of New York, five boroughs in New York City, over 30 in the state of New Jersey, to try to provide these affordable and accessible experiences for anyone who's not going to the game. We want the experience inside the stadium to be incredible, but we also want the experience outside the stadium to rival that.
3: Alex, we had Stu Holden on a couple of weeks ago, and he said this year's World Cup will be the biggest sporting event on the face of the planet. Is he right? Like, in the history of the face of the planet, is he right?
2: I don't think it's an exaggeration. This is going to be the first World Cup played across three countries. So in all of North America, we've got more teams than ever before with 48. We've got 104 matches. And just to put into perspective how big the World Cup is, the last World Cup final was viewed by the same amount of people as the last 13 Super Bowls combined.
4: Oh,
2: wow. So if football is America's sport, football is the world sport.
4: Well, Alex, to put on an event of this magnitude, I'm imagining it took a long time. When did you first have a meeting about, okay, the World Cup is coming here, we need to start planning? How long has this been in process?
5: I think his Zoom froze there, but
4: I don't know. I might have stunned him with
2: that. Sorry, guys.
4: Amazing question.
5: No, we got him back. Smalls asked the question again.
2: Sorry about that.
5: Yeah,
4: Alex, I don't know if you heard me, but I said to put on an event of this magnitude, it's obviously a big undertaking. How long has this process of planning been going on?
2: So we were awarded the games about 6+ years ago. I've been on the job for the last 2 years, and so this has been a pretty significant effort. When you're talking about welcoming over a million people, putting on eight games, and trying to show 104 matches, it's a pretty big experience. But luckily, especially in New York, New Jersey, we're used to doing big things, and for putting on an event of this magnitude, so. We've put on everything from Super Bowls to Taylor Swift concerts, you name it, we've seen it in this region. And to be able to do this while the Knicks are also going through their NBA Finals run, the city is buzzing, and this is, probably going to be one of the best summers that we've had.
1: It is Unsportsmanlike here on ESPN Radio, ESPNU. We are presented by Progressive Insurance, along with Michelle Smallman, Chris Canty, Evan Cohen with you. Alex Lazary, CEO, FIFA World Cup 26, New York, New Jersey host committee, joining us now to talk, obviously, about the World Cup and everything going on leading up to this. Alex, I assume, correct me if I'm wrong, you have peers with all the host regions all across the country within the World Cup. Together, is there a consensus thing that you would say has been the hardest for all of you?
2: I mean, look, I think, you know, we talk every day and we go through kind of best practices. You know, every host city has different challenges and then different opportunities. And so just trying to kind of learn what everyone is doing. You know, I'm a big believer in also attending other events. You know, I you know, told my wife, you know, hey, going to the Super Bowl and the Winter Olympics is the job, right? We're putting on big events, so our job is to go look at that. I don't know that that she bought it, but you know, we've tried to make sure that we've attended as many of events as possible to really get a sense of what are some of the best practices, what are the things we can do to make the fan experience that much better, to see what transportation and mobility is like. How security protocols work. You know, we sent our security team to the NBA All-Star game. So really trying to get a sense of how the best practices work. I would say the biggest challenge, honestly, is for us at least, is, you know, the fact that there's no general admission parking at the stadium. You know, for a Jets or Giants game, you're looking at close to 50,000 people that will go via their parking lot. So 20,000 parking spots, about 50,000 people. No general admission parking means we have to figure out another way to get them there. And that's why our mobility plan is so extensive with public transit. So New Jersey Transit, our host committee shuttles, we've got Uber rideshare nearby. So that's probably been the biggest challenge. And, you know, again, we've gotten some best practices from seeing how other events have done it around the world.
3: Alex, World Cup planning has obviously impacted other sports here domestically, the NBA Finals in particular, June 16th. You have France-Senegal at MetLife Stadium at 3 p.m., and that could potentially be Game 6 of the NBA Finals at MSG. How much concern do you have? How much do you want the Knicks to get this thing wrapped up in five games?
2: I would love for the Knicks to get it wrapped up in five games, but I couldn't think of a better sporting moment than going from a France-Senegal match to hopefully, you know, then going to a game six where the Knicks have a chance to wrap up their first finals in

0: 50 years right here in New York City. To me, that's what sports is all about. And I couldn't think of a more momentous and bigger sporting event than trying to go from the World Cup right to the NBA Finals. The city would be electric in a way that I don't think we've ever seen it before. This is what sports is all about, are those kind of moments. And, you know, that is something that I think New Yorkers will be talking about for the next 50 years, is how we went from a World Cup to an NBA Finals game. Again, closing it out in five would be awesome. We're going to make sure that our watch parties are showing the games. But, you know, I think you couldn't think of a better sporting day than the World Cup to the NBA Finals.
1: Alex Lastry was a tremendous hire by them because he knows how to take something and make it even bigger, as you did in Milwaukee with the Bucks, led by Giannis when you were running the organization. Let's start with this part on the Bucks. Tell us who Giannis was when you guys arrived and what was able to be created as a result of his presence on your team.
0: Giannis is the ultimate superstar that you wish that you want on your team. He's humble. He's one that leads by example. And, you know, someone who just wants to win more than anything else. And I think, you know, you saw that in kind of the success that we had for those 10 years. You know, the 10 years that we owned the team, we went to the playoffs for 9 of them. And we were, you know, the number one seed for a couple of them, and we're able to pull off, you know, an NBA championship for one of them. And so, you know, Giannis is the ultimate professional, loves the city of Milwaukee, loves the Milwaukee Bucks. And, you know, I can't speak enough to one of the greatest things about Giannis is from, you know, kind of day one to even today, he's the same person, the same values, the same beliefs, the same creed that he has. It's, you know, he's one of the greatest superstars that I think the NBA has had. And I think he's a perfect face for the league.
1: The NBA draft is June 23rd. Do you think Giannis will be a member of the Bucks on June 24th?
0: Luckily, I don't have to worry about those decisions anymore. I can say that there is no one who represents the city of Milwaukee more and means more to that city than Giannis. Personally, I think he's the biggest and greatest sports star that Milwaukee has ever had. And I think he really represents the city and the team. I know how much he loves the city. I know how much he loves the team and wants to be there. He also wants to win. And I think that's something that the Bucks and Giannis, are going to have to figure out together. And I just want what's best for Giannis and the Milwaukee Bucks. And I know that they'll make the right decision together.
1: Well, you guys made the right decision together, you guys and Giannis, creating the Deer District and all the excitement, the watch parties, the events around that. And you're kind of, I don't want to say recreating the Deer District because we're talking about Central Park. But Alex, one more time here on July 19th, I think it's really important. As Alex Lazare is talking, he's talking about the World Cup, the excitement, going to games, watching the games, listening to games, everything. But also the support of it. Tell everybody what you're doing in Central Park for the World Cup final on July 19th.
0: Yeah, so we're partnering with Global Citizen, FIFA, the mayor, the governor, in putting on the biggest watch party for the finals, I think that the world has ever seen, and probably the most iconic. In the most iconic part, we're going to show the most iconic game, the World Cup final. We're expecting over 50,000 people to watch on, you know, we're going to have three screens on the Great Lawn in Central Park. It is going to be a huge day and probably one of the most iconic images that, of the World Cup. And even before that, you know, we've got our five borough fan festivals kicking off tomorrow in Queens at the U.S. Tennis Center. It's our group stage headquarters. Every group stage match is going to be shown at the Tennis Center. We've got a Nas concert on Friday kicking it off. So it's going to be a big, fun party. And that's what this is supposed to be. That's what sports and entertainment is supposed to be. Something fun for the fans, and we want to create that experience. And Central Park for the finals is going to be one of the, you know, I think one of the lasting images of a World Cup over the last 30 years.
1: Alex Lazare, CEO, FIFA World Cup 2026, New York, New Jersey host committee. Amazing insight on everything World Cup and in and around it. Alex, thanks so much for the time. We appreciate it.
0: Thanks for having me, guys.
1: Alex Lazare, coming up. Little competition? Can we get it in? What do you think? Who said it? Maybe. Oh, Vegas, he's trying to blow it off, maybe? No, we're competing with them. We're competing with them. Who said it? Next.
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3: 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Yes.
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0: This is Who Said It?
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4: Let's get right into it. 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We don't know who's speaking in this audio. We have to identify it either by the voice or by the clues that are in it. We, Michelle Smallman, Chris Candy, Evan Cohen, we go head-to-head with Vegas East, our producers in Bristol, Connecticut, Cam, Jovante, Nuno, and Pat. Here we go. 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Go ahead.
1: Today is going to be a different version. It's going to be Who Shot It? We are going to bleep out the names. These are shots in NBA Finals history, and you have to guess, based on the context of the call, who made the shot.
4: Okay.
6: Will a chance to win it. Final seconds, no fouls to give. Looking, driving, pulls off, jump shot. It's good! It's good! With 0.3 seconds remaining. Timeout, OKC. Does it again.
3: Does it again. It has to be
4: Halliburton.
5: Oh, that's a
4: good. Is it against OKC or for OKC?
3: Can we hear it again?
6: Will a chance to win it. Final seconds, no fouls to give. Looking, driving, pulls off, jump shot. It's good! It's good! With 0.3 seconds remaining. Timeout, OKC.
4: That way they call timeout.
6: Does it again.
5: Yeah.
3: Yeah, they would.
5: And Halliburton was the guy. That's a good guess.
4: Tyrese Halliburton, Indiana Pacers.
1: All right, let's find out.
6: Chance to win it. Final seconds, no fouls to give. Halliburton looking. Halliburton driving, pulls off, jump shot.
3: Yes!
5: Good job, Ev.
3: Nice pull, Ev.
5: Work, Ev.
3: Great work.
4: All right, Hudson up 1-0. That's us, the hosts.
6: Does it again.
4: Mike Breen on the call on ABC last year. Next one.
6: Seven to shoot. Drives with the deep lefty layup. Banks it in with 3.6 remaining. Miami out of timeouts, trailing by 2. James back to Wade. Wade puts it up for the win. Off the mark.
3: Kawhi? Spurs?
4: Well, I don't think it could be the Mavericks one because I don't think Mike. Well, I mean, it could be Mavericks. It can't be those six. Obviously, it's Wade and James. Lefty layup. Lefty layup. Go ahead. Do it again.
6: Seven to shoot. Drives with an underneath lefty layup. Banks it in with 3.6 remaining. Miami out of timeouts, trailing by 2. James back to Wade. Wade puts it up for the win. Off the mark.
4: Would you point out lefty layup if it wasn't a lefty?
3: Meaning Manu? You think it'd be Manu?
4: I'm just wondering, do you point out lefty layup if it's a lefty? Wouldn't you only point out the lefty layup?
3: I think you're overthinking that one.
4: So then Manu would be my answer, I guess.
3: Okay.
4: Because he's the most famous lefty they played against in the finals.
1: What's the answer?
4: Manu Ginobili.
1: Let's find out.
6: Seven to shoot. Nowitzki drives with the deep lefty layup. Banks it in with 3.6 remaining.
4: My bad.
6: Miami out of timeouts.
4: Let's get out of this immediately because I don't want
6: to
4: watch this.
6: All
4: right, next one. 1-1. No interest in listening to.
1: Too much pain for Evan.
4: Yeah.
6: The finals.
4: Yeah.
1: That was Dirk Nowitzki. All right, next one.
7: Here's Ginobili. For three. Oh, unbelievable. This guy is off the charts. Here he is. I mean, just clutch shot after clutch shot.
4: So that's Al Michaels.
5: Yeah. Clutch shot after clutch shot.
4: Do it again.
7: Here's Ginobili. Oh, for three. Oh,
4: here's Ginobili. Robert Horry.
7: This guy is off the charts. Here he is.
4: This guy's off the charts. Robert Horry. Spurs. It would be Spurs, Nets. Maybe Robert Horry would be my answer.
3: Okay.
1: Let's find out from Al Michaels.
4: Our answer?
5: Yeah.
3: No, let's go.
7: Here's Ginobili.
3: Big shot, Bob. Well done, Evan Cohen.
4: Wrong team, but whatever. I got it right.
3: On fire.
4: All right, 2-1 us.
1: Spurs Pistons 0-5.
5: He was mad about number 2, so he bounced back in a big way.
4: Yeah. Next one, 2-1.
6: Gets inside, leans in, knocked away, and stolen by Holiday. Throws it down.
4: That would be Giannis, 2021 Bucks son, stolen by Holiday. Now he may want us to think it's the Celtics one. I think that would be Bucks 2021 because he had that huge steal and then that crazy alley-oop to Giannis. I think that's the one where Michael Wilbon and Stephen A. Smith are famously going back, like jaw-dropping. I think it's Giannis. You guys on board with that?
3: Let's do it.
4: All right, Giannis.
1: Let's listen.
6: Booker the drive, gets inside, leans in, knocked away, and stolen by Holiday. Phoenix has to foul, and a pinnacle ball throws it down.
5: Evan
3: is on fire. We got the win. That's the win.
4: Well, let's finish it out. We still got time. Who said it? We're up 3-1. Mike Breen with the call. 2021 Finals, seen on ABC.
8: Now Hood picks him up on the switch. Shot clock at 5. Way outside. Delivers! From downtown, it's a 6-point game. That's the same spot where he hit it in game 3 last year.
4: Hood would be Cavs. He would have been on the team after Kyrie, I think, left. Same spot last year would be against the Warriors, but I don't think that would be Irving. Maybe Kevin Love? I thought he said Hood. Did he say Hood?
5: Play it again.
4: Unless Jonathan plays basketball and I'm unaware, but I think it's Rodney Hood who he's referring to there. Kevin Love or LeBron or JR?
5: I was thinking JR.
4: You want to go JR? Smalls, we can need an answer.
5: Okay, let's do it. JR Smith.
1: All right, let's play it and find out.
8: Now Hood picks him up on the switch.
4: Oh, it's on defense.
8: Shot clock at 5.
4: Oh, my God.
8: Kevin Durant way outside.
5: KD.
8: Delivers!
3: KD.
8: Kevin Durant from downtown.
4: I didn't listen. I didn't listen well enough.
5: What a shot.
4: I was right about Rodney Hood, though.
8: Yeah. Game 3 last year.
5: What a shot.
1: A 3-2 win for the bad guys.
4: Yeah, I'm not pleased with our performance.
9: Also, real
1: with
9: quick,
1: your performance.
9: Real quick, even though we got the Giannis right, the Stephen A. Michael Wilbon moment wasn't that game.
1: Okay. Which one was it?
9: It was Suns Clippers playoff, DeAndre Ayton.
4: My bad.
1: Of course.
4: Me.
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3: Yes.
2: Did you guys know anything about that as players?
4: When we came back in for a halftime, we go into the locker room, we sitting down, and Coach Riley going over his speech, and it was all wah, wah, wah. We weren't even trying to, like, hear all that. We're like, why are they chasing OJ?
2: Yes, a clip from the last time our next guest, joined us here on Unsportsmanlike, presented by Progressive Insurance. 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Along with Michelle Smallman, Chris Canty, Evan Cohen with you. John Starks is here, Knicks legend. You see him all over the NBA Finals, and he's here on behalf of AT&T, which we're going to get to in a second. Last time he was here, just a refresher, we discussed the OJ chase because he was in the finals. Mm-hmm. We also discussed my wife having a poster of him when she was growing up, and then him faking to get a phone call from my wife during the interview. You remember all of this. Made me very uncomfortable, and it was very funny. I don't know at that time that we thought we'd be sitting here talking about the NBA Finals, which we will get to, but tell everybody what you're doing with AT&T first.
4: Well, we're here to make sure that everybody understands. Everybody can't go to the Garden, obviously, but you can always be at home, and AT&T home internet is the best way to stay connected. Just like it was during March Madness, we're here in the Finals, mm-hmm. and so we just want to make sure everybody stay connected and make sure they don't miss those special moments.
2: So the special moments has been this run.
4: Yes.
2: Did it surprise you?
4: It didn't surprise me. I was telling people this for like 2 years that this team could win a championship. And, you know, unfortunately, we couldn't get it done the last 2 years. But, you know, coaching changes and new philosophies come in. And all of a sudden, this team is clicking. And at the right time. And that, as you know, that's what it takes.
2: Yep.
4: It just make sure that you're doing the right thing, playing the right way, and they've been playing very well ever since.
5: A lot of the discourse over the last 24 to 48 hours has been about the physicality in this series, the officiating in this series, the missed call on Wemby when he hits Jalen Brunson in the head, a play that had nothing to do with basketball.
4: Yeah.
5: What was your reaction in real time when you were in the Garden in Game 3 when you saw that play? And what do you want the Knicks' reaction to be tonight in Game 4? As a result.
4: Yes. You know those plays are going to happen during the game. And you hope that the referees make the right call. Obviously, they didn't make the right call on that. We haven't been getting the benefits of the calls. I think they've been letting, you know, Castle and the rest of the crew kind of rough Jalen up. He's a superstar, just like Wimby's a superstar. And he should be getting his calls. And and I think sometimes the referees, you know, is not giving us a fair shake at the stick. And so I think it's important that our guys don't get caught up in what the referees are doing and just stay focused. We didn't play a great game, obviously. You know, we was able to overcome those, in game one and two, those calls that we wasn't getting, and we was able to overcome because we played, you know, excellent basketball on the road. We was a little sloppy in game three, but I think these guys are a little ticked off, and so they're going to get back to executing on both ends of the court, and that's what it takes in order to just, you know, come out with a victory against a very solid, young, aggressive team.
6: John, they hadn't lost in months.
4: The
6: energy was rolling, so it was almost like they were due at some point to drop a game, but what adjustments would you like to see them make heading into game four tonight?
4: Well, they just had to get back to the way they've been playing. You know what I mean? Just go down and make sure that everybody is, you know, executing on the offensive end of the court, moving the basketball. Because when everybody's touching the ball, this team is very difficult to beat. That's where we was getting the blowouts. And I think they're going to get back to that. You know, but it's this whole stuff they talking about, MVPs and all of this stuff. I tell guys, Jalen Towns is not worried about that. They trying to bring home a championship.
6: Mm-hmm.
4: As simple as that. You know, you can't let the outside noise, you know, make you lose your focus. And so I think that these guys understand, hey, the most important thing is to bring a championship here to New York.
2: We're talking with John Starks, Knicks legend, about the NBA Finals here. He is here on behalf of AT&T. I want to go big picture, kind of your life as it relates to this. I'm just thinking, like,
1: the Karl Towns, Jalen Brunson, they would play, in your world, the Ewing role, right? Mm-hmm. But everyone else that would be an all-star caliber player like yourself, like OG or Bridges or Hart does all-star things in my mind.
4: Yes.
1: Their lives for the next 20 to 30 years are now set as a Knick.
4: Yes.
1: What has your life been like benefiting from?

0: from your amazingly hard work, but now like you're part of the team. Yeah. What has that been like for you?
1: It's been incredible. You know, this is a little kid coming from Tulsa, Oklahoma. And never thought that in my wildest dreams that I'd be here on the biggest stage in sports and in the Mecca of basketball, and to be able to play and have a successful career while I was here, and to be able to come back to this incredible organization and do what I'm doing for the city of New York. It's just been amazing, and I had to pinch myself sometimes because I can't believe it. And so,
0: do you still feel like you're on the team in some way right now?
1: Wait, if you see me on the sideline.
0: Oh, I do.
1: You see me on the sideline. You know, Patrick said something to me the other day, other night in the game, and he said something to me, and I literally blacked out because I didn't realize what I did. You know, because I'm so like focused in on the game itself. I think it was a play coming and something happened and I jumped up and he said, "Do you understand how close you was to the court?"
0: Oh, we all saw you.
1: I didn't notice that. You know what I mean?
2: Because you're so locked in.
1: Yeah, I'm just so locked in and I get like that. And I know I have to calm down, but I'm trying my best. I'm working on it. And you know, but once everything gets started and I'm like the typical fan out there, I'm trying my best to like cheer, but understanding that, hey, do not get that aggressive, because I see things coming at me and I'm like, stop, don't do that. I had to tell myself that during the game, because I feel like I want to run out there on the court. Yeah.
3: John, I'm a New York City kid, and one of the things that I've made a point to acknowledge throughout these playoffs and literally going back to last year's playoff run is that even though New York has two NFL teams and football is king in this country, even though the Yankees have more of a storied past, there is no more important franchise in New York sports than the Knicks. From a player's perspective, yeah, what is it like to wear that and feel yeah that?
1: It's the most incredible feeling that you can have far as a player, and you feel it every day you walk down these streets. I walk these streets every single day. And people show me love every single day. Mm. And, you know, it's like no other city that you'll be in, play in, that you get this type of atmosphere. You know, look how crazy we was going after winning one game against Atlanta.
3: Yeah. You know what I mean?
1: It was like you don't get that in no other city. And you feel the energy. That's why players come here. They want to do their best. Players, whether you playing for the Knicks or you playing against the Knicks, mm-hmm, they want to do their best.
3: Everybody wants to be the villain of MSG.
1: Yeah, they
3: everybody
1: do.
3: Everybody wants
1: they
3: that.
1: Do. They do, because they know how special this place is. They know how special this city is. And but from a former player, it's no other best, no other city that I would rather play in and be a part of an organization like the Knicks.
2: But as a player, if you're feeling that, I can only imagine how the guys feel tonight. The energy was so high.
1: Yeah.
2: You dropped game three. You
1: yeah
2: feel it in the city. It's
1: yeah
2: it's this excitement, but also that tinge of, uh-oh,
1: yeah,
2: you know, should we be a little nervous
1: yeah
2: in game
1: yeah
2: four? As a player, how do you
1: yeah
2: not absorb that? How do you not let it overwhelm you?
1: Yeah, you just focus on the work and all the stuff that you, how you prepare for the game. I think the most important thing is just keep an even keel. These guys, believe me, this team right here, they very even keeled.
2: Mm.
1: They not like us. You know, we were some rowdy bunch of dudes, and we would get, like, too amped up, I think, at times. But these guys are just such good guys, but they about their work. They're about their business, and that's what I love about them.
2: Is that them inherently, or do you credit some of that to Mike Brown?
1: Both, but that's just their personalities. You know, their personalities just sinks. Mm-hmm. You know what I mean? You get no drama out of this team. Not like we was in 94. We had a lot of drama. But and these guys, they just go about doing their business. They love one another. They love playing with each other. And Coach Brown has done a great job of bringing all of that together and coming up with a great recipe. And so we just had to get back to that recipe. We got out, you know, we missed a little bit of that nice little spice.
3: Yeah,
1: but we
3: had
1: to get it back now.
3: Yeah, I want to ask you about that, because we've heard a lot about the mindset of this team. And they stay present, they stay in the
1: yes
3: moment, they don't dwell on the past, they don't get too far ahead of themselves. you've heard all of the players talk about 0-0 in the series. Now, I've been in locker rooms. I played for the New York Giants, and there's been the coach speak or the cliche, look at the scoreboard, it's 0-0, don't pay attention to it. Like, is that real from the players? Like, I understand, is that just something, is that just the right thing?

0: block it out. Yeah, you can think that way. You want to believe it's 0-0, but you know that you're up 2-1.
1: That's what I'm saying. Exactly.
0: You know you're up 2-1, and you know how important this game is. But like I said, these guys are so calm and collected. You know what I mean? They don't get rattled about anything. And so that's what I like about them. And their leaders like that with Jalen. He don't get rattled. And so when you have a leader like that, you can follow that philosophy. And so I think they're going to come in with a whole different attitude tonight. I think San Antonio was a little bit more physical, and they brought it to us. And then we didn't absorb that blow in a sense. And so we got outside of ourselves. And I think they just had to get back to playing the type of basketball that they was been playing.
2: We're talking with former NBA player Knicks great John Starks. You'll see him all over the games, not because he's a part of the ABC coverage, because he literally runs on the court during the game to fight on behalf of his guys. So, and he's here on behalf of AT&T, which we want you to talk about again in a minute or two. Your teams, in comparison to this team, we have said, our show, the three of us, your team this year, this team, needs a little bit of the old school Knicks tonight. Mm-hmm. You need some grimy. You need Oak knocking a guy down. You need Mace, May rest in peace, knocking a guy down. Yeah. You need John Starks, who comes from Tulsa, Oklahoma, from nothing, to make himself into something, to want to fight out there, going at MJ with the lefty dunk.
0: Yeah.
2: Is there someone on this team that can 94 Nick it tonight?
0: No, they don't have to get to that point.
2: You may need to.
0: I think they just have to. They have to just amp up their aggressiveness on the defensive end of the court. And you know, this what this team is been based on for the last 2 or 3 years is on their defensive side of the ball. And so they just have to get back to that. And offensively, just make sure that you're doing the right thing, setting good picks. Make sure that you know, taking care of the basketball, all those little things that it takes. But it all starts on the defensive end of the court, and they just have to get back to that aggressiveness.
2: Was there a moment, though, that you can recall where somebody on another team was kind of going at Patrick, and Patrick Ewing is tough enough to do it himself, but he's too important to do it himself, where you guys realized, Oak, you got a job to do over there? Was there a moment, Mace, any of them?
0: You know what? We would talk about things like that, but with us, it was all about protecting each other's back. And somebody do something to one of us, he would come over to me. Like, if somebody did something to me, I would go over to Patrick, and Patrick, like, run him off me. Oak, run him off me. Mace, run him off me. And that's what I'm going to do. I'm going to run him off then. You know, you're going to get what it is.
2: That's great.
0: You
2: know what I mean? So and he's pointing to his elbow for those on the radio side.
0: That's how you take care of business in that sense.
3: Well, the guy that they're going to be looking at, Victor Wembanyama, obviously, with what happened with Jalen in Game 3. But I just wanted to ask you, John, what has impressed you most with what you've seen so far from Wemby in his young career?
0: Yeah, how mature he is. You know, I know he's been playing professionally at a young age, and you can see it. You know, he's, 22 years old, and his maturity level. You know, you watch him on the sidelines, you know, just getting into his players and what have you. And so I respect that, you know, from a young player, because you don't see that in today's basketball. And he's a very intelligent player. I think that's a product of him playing at a younger age professionally, playing against grown men, so he's not, afraid to go out there and play against older individuals. And so, but you listen to his press conference, very intelligent young man, you know what I mean? And so he has all the makings to be a superstar, and, well, he's there already, I should say. But right now, we trying to take him down.
4: one last question for me, because I made the point before the final started, that there was no one player that had a bigger opportunity to change the perception about who they were than Karl Towns in this series. Yeah. This playoffs has been amazing in terms of the transformation, him being more integrated on the offensive end, him taking the challenge on the defensive end. When you think about his career arc, number one overall pick, Minnesota gives up on him, moves him to the Knicks. And there's a lot of discourse about him not playing defense, being soft, and he's been anything but those things in these playoffs. Yeah. What have you seen from him up close in terms of the shift and us getting this version of him?
0: Yeah, defensive end of the court. He's been a monster down there.

0: down moving his feet. People was like, oh, he don't move his feet. Carl Anthony Towns can move his feet. Blocking shots, always a great rebounder, and his intensity. But I look at him when he loves these moments. You know what I mean? And I see that. After a game, him going around smiling, greeting everybody, this and that. He loves being in this moment. He know how special this is. And being here in New York, he's taking full advantage of it. He knows
1: Jersey kid,
0: you know what I mean? And grew up loving the Knicks. And so he's doing something very special for us and playing like he's supposed to be playing. You know, he's playing big. He's knocking down shots. You know, he's getting assists. He's doing all the little things, the 50-50 balls he's coming up with. He know that it's time. It's time. And I think he's seizing the moment right now. It's been 53 years since we didn't win a championship. And he understands. Every last one of those guys understands it. And so they just trying to get the job done.
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1: 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I'm Michelle Smallman, Chris Canty, Evan Cohen with you. David Dennis Jr. is here, ESPN Radio. Anscape, Hoop Streams, covering the game tonight. 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
2: This is something really depressing happened today.
3: What?
1: He just comes in to rag on us and then leave in 4 minutes.
3: I got a gift yesterday.
2: I came bearing gifts that you were not appreciative of yesterday.
1: I said thank you for the egg
2: sandwich. With jelly, and then talked about how you had a tummy ache the whole day. some sad happened in the hallway. Evan said, looked at my outfit and said, "That's a nice outfit. I think I could wear that."
4: Oh, boy. That's tough. It's a bad beat.
3: He's vainglorious sometimes.
1: He's being what?
3: Vainglorious sometimes.
1: Word of the day.
3: Indeed, it is our word of the day.
1: Oh, yes!
3: Excessively proud, boastful, or full of themselves. Vainglorious.
2: You could have snuck the word. I would have done the word.
3: I should have. I know. I should have texted you.
2: Yeah.
3: Dang. Should've. But he would have thrown the flag on the play, I'm sure.
2: Yeah, you never know. But
4: that's tough. That's tough. Feels like you can pull off your look.
2: Pull off my look.
4: Yeah. But he's a shacket guy. He loves the shacket.
3: He does love a shacket.
2: I feel like I can't. I feel like this is making it worse. I feel like I'm doing something that Evan likes to wear, and I don't think I'll ever wear this again.
3: It's a good look.
1: We've had similar takes recently, too. Let's see about game four. Do we have any similar takes? What happens tonight, David?
2: I have no clue. And that's fine.
1: I have a similar take.
2: That's fine. Like, I have gotten every game wrong so far. Thought the Spurs were going to win one. Thought they were going to bounce back and win two, and I thought the Knicks were going to win three, and I've been wrong the entire time. And that's the nature of this series. The series is an incredibly hard series to call. Each team probably feels like they could be 3-0. There's a world in which you look at the Spurs and say, "We got this thing figured out. We figured out how to get Wimby around close to the basket. We figured out how to have him disrupt these threes," and that may just be the turn of the series, or it's just like a one game thing. And the Knicks are saying we're just going to respond to diversity and win this game by 20. Like, I have no clue what's going to happen tonight.
3: Well, what we're expecting is at least some physicality from the Knicks after Victor Wembanyama shoved Brunson down. No call in the game, no call retroactively either. How do you expect them to respond to that tonight?
2: Well, they need to be physical. The problem is sometimes when you try to be physical in the next game, it doesn't work as well because the refs are looking for it.
3: Right.
2: Like, when you can do it immediately after, you react to the tenor of the game. The refs are going to call this game so much tighter than they did game three because, like, it always happens. Whenever you have one of those flagrants that they call back and there's complaints about fouls and everything's physical, the refs are going to call the game much tighter. So you cannot go out there and lose yourself because they're going to get called on those fouls. And when you think about who is going to be the enforcer, can't be Karl Anthony Towns because you know he's going to be in foul trouble. Is it going to be Mitchell Robinson? Well, you know you're throwing him in there just to foul people, so that's a flagrant waiting to happen. So it's harder to execute this the day after, or the game after, when you probably should have just thrown a guy in the second half and say, let's put an elbow in Wimby's ribs.
4: All right, so you brought up Towns. Are we going to see the guy that we saw in the first two games of this series, or are we going to see the guy that we saw in game three tonight?
2: Better see the guy you saw in the first two games of the series if you're the Knicks. That's the guy who, like, as well as Wimby played, when you look at every possession that he had in that game, when Karl Towns was on him, he wanted no parts of that. He was immediately going to a dribble handoff to get Towns off of him. If I'm the Knicks, I am sticking Towns on Victor Wembanyama. They are shadowing each other. Yes, I would like 15 points from Karl Anthony Towns. That'd be great. But your responsibility is to make sure that you are on Victor Wembanyama at all times. Keep him out the paint. You may have to put an elbow on him. You just got to stay out of foul trouble. But Karl Anthony Towns' defense on Victor Wembanyama is probably the most important thing for the Knicks right now.
1: David Dennis Jr., you hear him here on ESPN Radio, 10 a.m. today? 10 a.m.?
2: 10 a.m.
1: Eastern time until noon today before Rich Eisen on Hoop Streams. He will be in Bristol for that, covering the game tonight. And read him on Anscape and listen to him make fun of us.
3: And he's hanging out tomorrow.
2: And hanging out tomorrow. And this is the last time you'll see him in this outfit ever again.
3: Oh.
1: What size? Can I have it?
2: No, I can't. You can't be seeing something that
1: I wear this. If I wear that tomorrow, that would be unbelievable.
2: No.
1: Yeah,
2: you can't.
1: You're tall, but you're way thinner.
2: This is not. It can't happen.
1: I'm lying.
3: I think you should give it another try. It looks good.
2: Oh,
3: I like
2: you.
3: It.
2: Thank you. Smalls likes it, so it's fine.
1: We're on sports. She likes jelly sandwiches.
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1: The captain does it again as Carolina evens the Stanley Cup in Vegas.
0: The Dodgers put up 10 in the seventh and a walk-off in Chicago you got to see.
1: Plus, Serena Williams got bored at home, so she returned to dominate in tennis.
0: And a 900-pound Marlin won a man. How much money?
1: All that and more today on SC Plus.
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1: Wemby, he gets to New York City. What does he do? He goes to Gramercy Park. He sketched a picture of Edwin Booth, the brother of John Wilkes Booth, who in 1865 assassinated President Abraham Lincoln.
2: Why is that a statue?
3: Edwin Booth was like a famous actor. It's not like they're celebrating John Wilkes.
4: Big fans will rip that statue down. If that becomes the turning point, rip the statue down. It's gotta go.
1: Sorry, Edwin.
5: Statue's still up. 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
4: Wait until tonight. We'll see what ends up happening.
5: That's true.
4: If it goes left tonight, what is it, Edwin Booth?
1: Edwin Booth.
4: He might be in some trouble.
5: Zach Cram is an NBA writer for us here at ESPN. And Zach joins us now here on Unsportsmanlike. Zach, what did you learn by looking at bold predictions on ESPN.com before the season started?
6: So I had made 30 bold predictions before the season started, one for each team, and then I reviewed them for ESPN this week. And I found that it was a complete mix of hits and misses. I think the best hit I had, which I frankly hadn't even remembered predicting, was that I said before the season started, the Knicks would kind of disappoint in the regular season and only finish in third place in the East, but they would get it all together in the playoffs and make the finals. So I'm very happy to have been right with that one. We can forget about the fact that I thought the Phoenix Suns would be one of the worst teams in the West, or the Kings might be a playoff team. Let's focus on the Knicks.
5: No, that is what we're like. That is an unbelievable hit, and because it's exactly right. Why did you think that then, and why do you think it came to fruition now?
6: Well, I think entering the season, the Knicks and the Cavaliers were head and shoulders, or at least seen head and shoulders above the East with all the injuries to the other top contenders. But I saw a little bit of a step back in New York with the new coach, Mike Brown, implementing a new system and maybe not playing the starters as much as Tom Thibodeau had to grind out every regular season when possible. So I saw that taking a little bit longer to gel, but then paying off when they got to the playoffs. And that is essentially what happened, where we're seeing this depth come to fruition with players like Landry Shamet succeeding really well for New York in the playoffs when they might not have been given that chance under the previous head coach. And at the same time, we saw all the ups and downs for the Knicks throughout the season. All the sky is falling, followed by a winning streak, followed by another losing streak. But they've put it all together, you know, when the games matter the most.
4: Zach, I'm glad you brought up this feeling of impending doom for the Knicks fans. We have a diehard Knicks fan on our show, our producer, Nuno. And he's in denial about his anxiety around game four. But there are a lot of Knicks fans that quite frankly are vocal about it. So I'm curious from your perspective, what's the biggest reason why Knicks fans can keep calm going into tonight's matchup?
6: I think they didn't play that well in game three and only lost by 4 points, and they were winning for large stretches of the game. So every game in this series has been close, and you could have gone either way really at the end. But I think the advantage the Knicks have is twofold. One, they have been the better team overall in the finals, and two, and we'll see how this actually matters, but there was only one off day between game three and four. There were two off days between games two and three, and maybe that accounts for some of the extra energy we saw from Victor Wembanyama. I think the fact that the Knicks are playing at home and they have a deeper bench right now could really help them with one fewer off day. The Spurs are basically down to seven players right now. Sure, they're giving Luke Kornet some backup center minutes, but they're only seven players that they're counting on. The Knicks have more guys, and their starters played less in game three than the Spurs starters. So if the fact that this series has been so intense and so physical matters at all with that one fewer off day, I think that could really help the Knicks tonight.
1: Okay, Zach, that was very positive for Nuno. Now let's rile him up. What did the Spurs unlock in game three that they can apply and take game four?
6: The biggest problem for San Antonio in the first two games at home was a lack of offense. Their offense in those two home games would have been the worst in the entire season, in the entire league this season. But they were amazing in game three. Their offensive performance in game three was the Knicks' worst defensive effort of the entire

0: postseason by efficiency. So they unlocked something that no Knicks opponent had been able to unlock thus far. And I think that started with, you saw from the very opening tip, they made a concerted effort to get Victor Wembanyama inside. He had as many dunks in game three as in the first two games combined. And most of those came in the first quarter. So that showed they realized we can't have Wembanyama floating 25 feet from the perimeter. The Knicks' help defense is too good. They're too physical. But if we could run sets and get him on a roll to the rim unimpeded, that's where our bread and butter is. And that succeeded for most of game three. Now we'll see if the Knicks can adjust back in game four.
1: We're talking with Zach Cram, ESPN NBA writer here and on Sportsmanlike, presented by Progressive Insurance. I have said, and on the show, and I will say it to you, I would like, if I'm a Spurs fan, for them to throw as many passes to Wemby that only he can catch as possible. Meaning, basically, as people have said, Randy, Moss, go. Like, just do that. Do you think these Spurs will continue to do it? Steph Castle has mastered that, I think, at times.
0: I think so, and I think we saw after the first couple of games, that's what their coach, Mitch Johnson, was talking about. Like, we need to get him those touches when he has even the slightest opening. The one problem, I think, for Wemby is that's just tiring, having to out-jump guys so often throughout the game when you're also exerting so much energy as this one-man zone defender on the other end. I think that's where the question about stamina and off days come in. But yeah, I think on offense, anytime you get him in a lob situation, that's an advantage for the Spurs. And I think Castle, to your point, did a really great job in game three manipulating the defense. There was one play worth highlighting where the Knicks tried trapping him at half court, and he rose in the air and kind of faked with his eyes that he would pass to De'Aaron Fox for a three-pointer. And OG Anunoby sprinted out to guard the three-pointer, except then Castle released it as an alley-oop to the rim, and Wembanyama was able to catch it underneath.
2: Zach, Karl Towns hasn't scored a single point in the fourth quarter in this series. Can the Knicks win a championship with a top two player not having that kind of production in the fourth quarter?
0: Can they? I think they can, given that they went up 2-0 with him outscoring the fourth quarter, but I don't think it's likely. I think he needs to get more involved toward the end of games. And part of that is a struggle because big men struggle to get involved at the end of games. We've seen that even with the Spurs, right? It's easier for De'Aaron Fox to get an open pull-up jumper than it is for Wembanyama to get open. And the Knicks, when you have Jalen Brunson, you might think, okay, let's just give him the ball every time down the stretch. But we saw the shortcomings of that approach in game three. I think the offense stagnated. Mike Brown was really vehement about that after the game, saying we were just standing around watching one guy dribble. So yeah, I think those players definitely need to get more involved. And it's not just Towns. I think OG Anunoby showed in game three that he has some big offensive advantages in the series with his size and physicality and athleticism. So I think Towns and Anunoby especially need to get more involved in the fourth quarter. And maybe that means Brunson takes, you know, four shots down the stretch instead of six. But that could help New York in the long run.
3: Zach, Wemby said that the young core of the Spurs, their lack of experience is actually a strength for them. Do you think that that youth could benefit them in any ways as the series continues?
0: Well, yeah, I think that could help with kind of maintaining their stamina throughout a long series. They're definitely young, fresh legs. And I just think this is such an impressive young team without this experience. I know like Harrison Barnes and Luke Kornet have won championships, but none of their top guys have, or have even played this far in the playoffs before. But we saw them go on the road and win a game seven in Oklahoma City, beat the defending champs. Like, if you're able to accomplish that, I think there's no ceiling on what you're able to do, regardless of your youth or regardless of your inexperience. They closed out Minnesota on the road. They closed out Oklahoma City on the road, coming back from a 3-2 deficit in that series. So again, I think New York is still favored in this series because they're up 2-1, because I think on balance, they've been the slightly more impressive team thus far, but I certainly wouldn't put past San Antonio to win. And if they win game four tonight, it's definitely going to be set up for a classic.
1: We're joined by ESPN NBA writer Zach Cram, joining us here on Unsportsmanlike, presented by Progressive Insurance. If I told you that there was a flagrant foul / technical foul called tonight, it's more likely to be called on New York or San Antonio?
0: That's a good question after all the discourse over the last couple of days. I would say probably on, I don't know, this is tough. I almost think it's 50-50, kind of dependent on what the refs are looking for. I think both teams have probably spent the last 48 hours kind of either subtly or not so subtly getting in the refs' ears about what to watch for. Obviously, we learned that Wembanyama would not receive a post-game flagrant for pushing Jalen Brunson to the ground. And I think the Madison Square Garden crowd will certainly be ready for that in game four. But I don't know, maybe I'm hoping there's zero flagrant fouls, because every time there's a flagrant, we go to this long review.

0: you and it interrupts the flow of the game. And maybe that's honestly what helped the Spurs in game three. They were able to play Wembanyama for the entire fourth quarter because there were so many reviews. So maybe that's a strategy. Get some reviews and you can keep your best guy on the floor because you get him some artificial rest.
1: Zach, different refs see the game differently in terms of how they officiate it. So tonight we've got Zach Zarber serving as the crew chief along with Jameis Williams and Courtney Kirkland. Who benefits the most from this officiating crew?
0: I think all three of those refs have very solid reputations. I know some people consider Zach Zarba the best ref in the entire NBA. So I think that should lead to a good, clean, balanced game. And I'm very curious to see what tone they set early on, because part of the problem in game three wasn't so much the lopsidedness, although I understand why Knicks fans feel that way. It was more the lack of consistency, because it felt like early on in the game, players were being extremely physical and getting away with almost anything. And then in the third and fourth quarters, those same, hindrances that had been not called in the first two quarters were all of a sudden being whistled. And I think that's what led to some of the player confusion. Just, we were getting away with this 15 minutes ago. Why aren't we getting away with it anymore? So I think if they set that tone early and establish this is what we'll accept in this game and this is what we won't, that's kind of just what every NBA player says they're looking for. It's a matter of fairness and consistency.
2: Zach, thank you so much for a few minutes. Enjoy the game tonight. Game four, Knicks and the Spurs here on ESPN Radio, presented by Gusto. Thank you, Zach.
0: Thank you. Enjoy.
2: Zach Ram, ESPN NBA writer. The officials are out. Zach got the job done, just like Granger, CC.
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1: Canty's best bet.
2: I'm talking dollar bill, y'all. Chasing that bag, y'all.
1: Of the night.
3: All right, we made some money last night with our best bet. We took the Carolina Hurricanes on the money line, and Jordan Stahl and the crew came through in fine fashion. We're going to stay with that championship matchup, and we're going to go game four of NBA Finals tonight, and we're taking the Knicks on the money line. It's $100 with a payout of $177. That is the play of the day.
4: He survived a terrible, terrible moment in our history.
1: The most unsportsmanlike moment of the day.
5: That was terrible.
6: Was not a great look.
7: All right, we got a bunch today. Let's start in the NFL. What would you say is the biggest move so far of the offseason?
8: Miles Garrett.
7: I would agree.
8: CeCe? Rams.
3: Yeah.
7: Agreed? Well, the rest of the division, obviously. Smalls made a whole point about what a day for Lamar Jackson and Joe Burrow, who did restructure his contract to free up room for Dexter Lawrence with the Bengals yesterday. But you made a point when that trade happened. Hey, the other angle is he's out of the division for all these guys, right?
8: Yeah.
7: Well, I mean, he's in the Cardinals division now. That's the Arizona Cardinals. Because linebacker Mac Wilson about Miles Garrett and the Rams, they got to deal with us. That's a statement he made.
3: But he's a team captain. That's what he's supposed to say.
7: He's a good player. He was a Patriot. I know him from that. He's a good guy. They got to deal with Mac. No, they don't. No, they really don't. They don't have to.
3: What do you want him to say?
7: Good addition. I'm sure he'll be great. I'm not worried about Arizona.
8: He could go full Cam Ward, and I wouldn't mind.
3: Come on, Smalls. He can't say that before the game starts.
7: They ain't played
3: no games yet.
8: We already know.
3: We can't say you ass and we ain't even got the training camp yet.
7: The quarterback and best pass rusher, like, I don't really want to be here. We have to be unless you pay me. Unless you restructure. I mean, they got to deal with us.
3: It's the right thing to say.
7: No one agrees with you on this.
3: It's the right thing to say.
7: It's not the right
3: thing.
8: We don't believe it.
7: Don't say anything.
3: No.
7: Hey, Miles, I ain't on our team.
3: You can't get away with not saying anything.
7: Why am I answering questions about somebody else?
3: You can't get away with not saying anything.
8: He's got to inspire his teammates.
3: Yes, he's a captain.
8: They have to go out and compete.
3: Yeah.
7: All right.
3: This is why you threw 8 interceptions.
7: See, that's not right.
3: This is why you threw 8 interceptions. This is that mentality. This is why you threw 8 interceptions.
9: That's not why.
3: There it is.
8: Wait, are you saying it was just skill?
3: Huh?
8: Lack thereof?
9: I don't know.
3: He had
9: a
3: motivator cuff issue.
9: Stop asking me about other teams.
8: Motivator cuff.
3: Yeah. So I'm wouldn't work. Motivator cuff.
7: See, that's not right. That's not right, what you just did.
3: What do you mean?
7: That's not right. That's not right. I'm going to get you in that commercial that we just saw.
3: Okay.
7: Yeah, you're going to be in there. There's like a bunch of half-naked people on TV just now. It was very odd.
3: I played professional sports for over a decade. All we did was give interviews half-naked in front of our lockers. You think that bothers me?
7: You would do that?
8: Oh, my gosh.
7: Doctor Brief commercial?
3: There ain't too many things I won't do for money in this world.
8: CeCe loves
3: there ain't too many. There ain't too many of them. It's a short list, sir. Very short list.
7: Wow. All right.
9: Pants on for the interview, though.
7: I don't know how that became about me, but all right.
3: What do you mean?
7: Pat Costello, you found something with a retirement yesterday in the NFL. Joel Bitonio, a longtime Cleveland Brown, beloved in Cleveland. Obviously, he may not be a household name for people outside of there, but Northeast Ohio loves that guy. Blood, sweat, and tears for a losing team for so long. They love the Joe Thomas, Joel Bitonio types. But that's not what was unsportsmanlike in your mind about this.
9: No, he gave a farewell press conference statement yesterday, and he took a shot at Johnny Football for some reason.
10: Guard in the NFL. I was drafted the same year as Johnny Manziel, and we actually roomed together. I learned some things not to do from him. I got the opportunity to play with and learn from so many guys. I learned how to be egoless from Nick Chubb. I learned to always smile like Christian Kirksey.

0: I learned a chief slam from David Njoku. I learned how to be fiery and competitive from Baker.
1: Hmm.
2: All he did was talk about all the positive things he learned from all these other guys. And then he's like, and what not to do from Johnny Football.
1: So years and years and years ago, I was fortunate enough to do, there was a project that was like in development that never actually happened with Johnny Manziel. And I sat there with him one-on-one in Cleveland at a building that he lived in. And in the bottom of the building, they had like this, almost looked like an old like 1950s bank that was a club. And we sat there, and it was in the morning. We sat there, he and I, one-on-one, to a point, like for an hour. And there was moments where he was tearing up a little bit because of how real he was. He was amazing. I had Maverick Carter over my shoulder watching the interview the entire time because he was part of LeBron's management team. And one of the things Manziel said to me was how hard his rookie season was before the season started because he had a roommate. Never did I think, however many years later, it would come back, because he said, no, he did this in the most amazing way. He's like, think about me. I was the king of Texas A&M. People loved me the way that they did. I was like riding high. And now I'm sharing a room on like a full bed, two full beds. I didn't know Joel Bitonio was his roommate, but that must have been who he was sharing the room with. It's just like real life hits you fast. You're the king of the castle in college.
3: Oh, being flown around to Drake concerts.
1: And now you're rooming with Joel Bitonio, who obviously did some things that Bitonio remembers however many years later. And Pat's right. Pat is 1,000% right. Why did he need to bring that up now? Right? Nobody would have been like, hey, what about when you roomed with Johnny? That's amazing.
4: Man, 69 and 127 and 1.
3: Oh.
4: Joel Bitonio's regular season record.
3: 69, 127, and 1?
4: Yeah.
3: That's brutal.
1: Is he blaming Johnny for that, too?
3: Brutal. Like
4: that's a lot of losing, dog. You lost almost twice
1: as many. Different roommate. Who knows?
4: Twice as many games as you won.
3: He endured a lot of losing. He's like, you're going to hear me today, even if I have to take shots at Johnny.
4: Man, I mean, that's really his only moment to hold his head up.
1: Next one, World Cup obviously starts tomorrow, actually, right? World Cup gets going tomorrow. We had Alex Lazary, who's the CEO of the World Cup host committee here in New York, New Jersey, on the show earlier. Go back on the podcast, 8:30 a.m. Eastern time, right after Michael Wilbon in studio for a half hour. No big deal. And Nuno has a story about the World Cup as part of Unsportsmanlike Moments.
5: Ben, our TVP, sent this over. So one of the fascinating things is with the European teams here getting ready, people are learning, Europeans are learning about American culture. There's this German, this guy by the name of Freddy, and Germany was playing in Auburn last night, and they just happened to learn about American culture. He, for instance, found a Buc-ee's and like tweet out, dude, you know, this is a gas station. I don't think the people in the South consider Buc-ee's a gas station.
1: That's a big debate, right?
5: They were in the middle of that game, they were playing swag surfing, like the PA system. So like they were doing that. There was another, Germany was in, played in Chicago against Team USA this weekend. Someone tweeted out some proper chicken food. Bro, they have a milkshake with cake in the cup. It's ridiculous. Someone followed up, don't miss the Italian beef sandwich. It's like, tried it, still have no clue what's Italian about it, but it's not bad. So it's just everyone learning about this fast food culture.
1: I've never been to Buc-ee's in my life.
3: I haven't either.
1: I lived in Florida for a long time. I don't know, do they have them in Florida? Maybe not where I was in Florida.
3: I hear it's legendary, though.
1: Yeah, we had, was it David Hale?
5: David Hale, yes.
1: Yeah, on from the Buc-ee's, remember?
4: Yeah.
1: When he lost the fantasy football bet?
3: Oh, yeah,
1: I've never been there in my life,
4: I've never
1: to my
4: been
1: knowledge.
4: To a Buc-ee's either, but there's something similar in Virginia. It's called Sheetz.
3: Sheetz?
4: Yeah, it's called Sheetz. It's like a huge, like to call it a gas station would be underselling.
1: Is that Wawa also same kind of thing?
6: Yes.
4: Yeah, but Sheetz is usually bigger than a Wawa.
1: Got it. Okay. Yeah.
6: And worse.
5: So the biggest...
4: and worse.
5: The largest Buc-ee's is in Lulling, Texas, which is almost about 76,000 square feet. It's a lot of thousands.
4: How big is it?
5: Almost 76,000 square feet.
7: Let's say 1,000.
4: It's like a super Walmart.
1: 76,000 square feet?
3: And they serve food. You can get your gas. And what else? Shopping?
5: Shopping, yeah, they got about 120 gas pumps, everything. Yeah, I guess it's an experience.
3: Sounds like a time.
1: Enjoy
3: getting the Buc-ee's tonight.
4: It's something.
1: We're on a Thursday. We're on Sportsmanlike.
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10: 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The Big 12 Athletic Directors held a spirited call around midday with Commissioner Brett Yormark to discuss the Brennan Soursby's eligibility injunction. Yormark summarized the call in a prepared statement saying, quote, "We have had a thoughtful and productive conversation with our athletic directors today as we continue to work through the broader implications of the situation. 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
11: Hits this one on the ground, and that's through into left field, a base hit. 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They'll stop Duran at third, but Berger gets the scoring started tonight. Rangers on the board, 1-0.
10: Royals 5, Rangers 3. Josh Jung had two hits for Texas. Game 2.

0: Tonight at 6 o'clock on Double T 97.3. Angels 10, Astros 1. Houston put two runners on in the first, second, and fifth and loaded the bases in the third but did not score until the seventh in their loss to the Halos. They finished their series tonight at 8-10 on 100.7 The Score. 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I'm Jeff McGuire for the Double T Sports Network.
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1: Welcome in. 100.7 The Score. It's the end of the bench. Let's see. We'll either start hour 7 this week on the end of the bench of Brendan Sorsby or find something else to talk about. You can decide. They're on the chat line. Just start hitting us up. We'll talk about what you want to talk about. Obviously, other things going on. The Rangers and the Royals continue a series tonight after last night. The Royals finally beat the Rangers, and Clint Scott was too chicken to bet me again. But I guarantee you when he sees me today, he'll ask if I want to do the bet now that they've won a game in the series. I'll decline. The Astros and Angels will also continue their series tonight. It is a Wednesday on the end of the bench. You can chime in a couple of ways. First and foremost, the Visual Edge IT hotline, 806-771-0973. Your calls are always welcome. You can also hit us up on the Yates Flooring Center chat line, brought to you by Yates Flooring Center chat line. 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Red Raider Recon will drop tomorrow. You can find us on Facebook, Twitter, Instagram, TikTok, and otherwise. The Rangers, this text says, the Rangers are allergic to being 500. They've had five chances to get back to 500 this season. When they're a game under 500, they're 0-5 in those games, this texter says. Well, they've been 500. But I guess this text is saying they haven't been 500 since they've been below 500, but they lost the first game of the year, right? And then won the second game of the year.
2: That sounds
1: so they can't
2: right.
1: Be 0 for.
2: Yeah, that's true. 0 for the last five.
1: But maybe 0 for the last five, yes. They have been very bad in getting back to 500. Certainly it feels like the last five chances back to 500. Oh, yeah, that's what the texter says in their last five chances. Bullfighter says, welcome back to work, David Collier. So nice to have you back.
2: I don't
1: see
2: that one.
1: He must have missed Monday.
2: He must have missed Monday. Thank you. Let's hold off judgment there. I've already been scolded once today.
1: I'm not going to scold you.
2: Yeah, you are. For 3 hours.
1: No. I never would. I never have.
2: You were really quiet in there earlier, so.
1: I was just enjoying it.
2: You were really quiet in there, so I just assumed you were just waiting.
1: No.
2: You were just
1: I was enjoying waiting you talking to about Wembanyama's elbows and Choice Woodman.
2: He threw a couple elbows at me on the way out. Verbal elbows.
1: His text
2: which was warranted.
1: Buenos dias, fellas. Buenos dias. ¿Cómo está? Collier, how you doing? It's Wednesday.

0: It's a Wednesday, yeah.
1: And I do feel like, you know, obviously we've been talking about Brendan Sorsby since the middle of May or whenever it was that the news initially broke. So it's not like we've been breaking any ground here, but certainly the story has warmed since Monday with the injunction.
0: Yeah.
1: I've probably read 20 to 30 stories, editorials.
0: Columns, all that jazz.
1: Columns. Yeah. Hardly any straight news of the situation.
0: That would be correct, yeah.
1: All editorialized, all sensationalized. Very little straight news on this. And the facts of the case quite often get in the way of everyone's narratives. And it would be really easy to build the narrative based on fact that Brendan Sorsby shouldn't play. It'd be really easy to do that.
0: Yeah.
1: But that's just not what people have been doing, and that's what's been most frustrating in the last 48 hours, I think, for Texas Tech fans, because most of us agree with a lot of what is being said, right?
0: Yeah.
1: It's just that everyone's going so far with it and blaming Texas Tech for breaking college football and destroying the sanctity of the game. When was college athletics
0: clean.
1: Yeah. When was the last time we truly had any kind of integrity in college athletics, and now it's broken because of Brendan Sorsby? I don't buy it. I didn't buy it in the moment on Monday morning. Didn't buy it yesterday morning. I don't buy it today. It's been a frustrating 48 hours, but as we said last Friday, whatever the ruling was, Texas Tech is in it now, because the president of the university wrote a letter and the head coach and the AD backed Brendan Sorsby. And you tie yourself to that, even though it's Sorsby versus the NCAA, you've tied yourself to the situation and he is your quarterback. Now, I don't know how much you could have done after he hired Jeffrey Kessler. Because if you cut him at that point, you're just getting sued first, and then they're suing the NCAA.
0: Yeah, but I think, I mean, we've got a lot. We don't need to dive. I think there's one solution to this that I don't know that it necessarily helps you. Certainly doesn't help you immediately, but it maybe softens the blow and helps you in the years to come. And it might cost you $5 million, but
1: I think it would cost you 1.6.
0: Okay, well, whatever the cost is, yeah. that way you are free and clear of Jeffrey Kessler and any legal ramifications. But I don't know if it comes to that. And the supplemental draft is the 22nd, right?
1: Mm-hmm. Well, that's the deadline to enter.
0: So maybe there's something, some form of resolution, and maybe this all dies down in a week. I don't think it's going to, because what is going on right now in sports besides the World Cup?
1: Brendan Sorsby.
0: Yeah, exactly.
1: Well, we got the NBA draft.
0: Yeah, we got the, well, that's the 23rd draft. And 24th.
1: Christian Anderson, yeah. Invited to the green room.
0: Yep, he'll be in the green room.
1: So here's the question of the day, because I think you're hinting at it here. We've talked a lot about, is it worth it for Brendan Sorsby? We've talked a lot about Brendan Sorsby playing, Brendan Sorsby being back, Brendan Sorsby being the quarterback. My question today, is all of this worth it for Texas Tech? Is it worth it to have Mike Craven of Dave Campbell's Texas Football say there's a difference between being an outlaw and a villain?
0: A guy that has been, yeah, on your side from day one.
1: Is it worth it to have Ari Wasserman wondering in a column at On3, is this really how you want to win? Is this really how you want to get to the top? Because you've been trying to get to the top in a way that everyone hated.
0: When you have, for the most part, I mean.
1: But now you're really crossing, as the new buzzword is, the Rubicon.

0: 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Is it worth it for Texas Tech? We'll answer that at 9:30.
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2: 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San Antonio Spurs star Victor Wembanyama will not receive a flagrant foul for his shove on the upper body.

0: score. Boy, if you just get Evan Carter on base, he is a weapon out there.
1: Royals 5, Rangers 3. Nathan Eovaldi threw 5 2/3 innings, allowing 4 runs on 4 hits, all of them for extra bases, with 3 walks and 3 strikeouts in the loss. Josh Jung had 2 hits for Texas. Game 2 tonight at 6 o'clock on Double T, 97.3. Angels 10, Astros 1. They finished their series tonight at 8-10 on 100.7 The Score. And former Red Raiders starting pitcher Davis Martin on the mound tonight, trying to bounce back from his worst outing of the season. The White Sox take on the Braves team with the best record in baseball. 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I'm Jeff McGuire for the Double T Sports Network.
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2: 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Game on, Lubbock. 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
1: Welcome back. And boy, 7 score is the end of the bench. We did have the Royals and the Rangers last night. The Royals winning 5-3. Josh Young, though, still getting a couple of hits in the game, so good enough for us, huh? Nathan Eovaldi, 5 2/3, 4 hits, 4 runs, 3 strikeouts, 3 walks. It was all good for Nathan Eovaldi until the 6th. He did give up a blast in the 5th to Caglione, and then it all kind of came unraveled. Though

0: Evan Carter, who we've talked about as a struggling bat, and he's only in there for his glove, did not make two plays that you would expect a guy in there for his glove to be able to make.
1: Yeah.
0: They would have been incredible. The second one, certainly, running backwards, trailing a ball, being turned around. If he would have gotten back around and caught that ball, it would have been a much different inning, but he didn't make them, and the Royals scored four. You get one back. It was 5-2, and then you get one back in the seventh with a couple of guys getting on. Brandon Nimmo, 2-for-4. Josh Young, 2-for-4. He's now hitting .316. Corey Seager with an RBI. He did strike out twice. He got a hit with his RBI. And then Ezekiel Duran with a hit. Jake Berger with a hit and an RBI. Then Evan Carter with a hit. But the two misplays were frustrating. Beeks comes in, controls the damage a little bit. Well, not really. And then you had Wayne and Ahlstrom close it out. So it's a tough loss for the Rangers. Again, as the texter said earlier, you're trying to get back to 500 for the fifth straight time in this position. Now it's going to take two games. If you win tonight, the third game, the rubber match of the series, would then be another opportunity to be back at 500. And you'd have to slay the dragon at that point. You haven't in the recent past. So we'll see what happens if you can win tonight. Elsewhere in Major League Baseball, in the AL West, the Mariners beat the Orioles. Lots of extra inning games lately. That one 6-5 in the 10th. Yeah, the Dodgers beat the Pirates. The Pirates now 34-33. Our Pirates.
1: Our Pirates.
0: Of the teams that were picked on our shows, the Tech Talk White Sox, now 35-31 with a walk-off from a debut last night, 6-5 in the 10th, a walk-off bomb in the bottom of the 10th from right fielder Braden Montgomery.
1: Yeah, there you go.
0: Montgomery, in his debut, 2-for-5, 3 RBI, a home run. Pretty good.
1: For an Aggie? He's an Aggie, right?
0: For an is he?
1: Yeah.
0: You almost made me say that. The Braves and White Sox continue their series today. Chris Sale versus Davis Martin on the bump for those respective teams. We'll all be tuned into that one. Elsewhere in the AL West, the Angels get one back on the Astros 10-1. As Meckler and Adele have multi-RBI games, so did Peraza for the Angels. If I would have given you Meckler and Peraza, would you have told me no. Which team that was?
1: No.
0: Meckler and Peraza. Damage for the Angels. Meckler and Peraza. Oh, my gosh. Yordan Alvarez continues his hot streak. He was 2-for-2 with a walk. He did get pinch hit for by Taylor Trammell later in the game. Hey, Astros fans, the first person to text in and claim, I've got a Taylor Trammell Sod Poodles bobblehead. If any of you Astros fans want. So I still have the box, so I could put it back in the box and bring it to you. I'll leave it at the front desk for you.
1: What a nice guy you
0: are. Some of these Astros. Oh, I was just sitting at my house. Taylor Trammell. That was back when the Sod Poodles were... Was he a Diamondbacks prospect?
1: That would probably
0: be. No, the A's. What were they first?
1: I thought they were...
0: Were they always the Diamondbacks?
1: I thought they were always...
0: The A's first.
1: I thought they were Diamondbacks
0: first. Maybe they were the Diamondbacks and now they're something else?
1: Yeah, I think they're something different now.
0: Either way.
1: Yeah.
0: Taylor Trammell with the Sod Poodles.
1: No, they were Padres first.
0: Padres, that's what it was.
1: Padres, yeah.
0: They were Padres first.
1: Fernando Tatis.
0: Yes. Yeah. And then the Diamondbacks. Now they're the Diamondbacks.
1: Yeah.
0: So I wonder if Taylor Trammell was a Padres prospect or I don't remember who he was with. Anyways, I have his bobblehead with the Sod Poodles.
1: Not worth it from the text line.
2: He was a Padre.
1: Or something else.
0: He was a Padre?
2: Yeah.
0: Yeah.
1: Not worth it.
2: Because he had a grand slam for the Sod Poodles in the World Series, I guess, for the AA.
0: Oh.
2: Yeah. In 2019 Championship Series.
0: Speaking of the Padres, they lost to the Reds last night. The Athletics got one back on the Brewers. 5-7. The A's now 32-35. The Rangers 32-34. The Mariners, the only AL West team above 500, 36-32. Are you following any of the World Cup action?
1: That hasn't started yet. I'm following one individual from another country that stopped at a Buc-ee's last night. I don't even know who it is, but I was scrolling through his timeline.
0: There was another guy. Was he the one tweeting about ranch?
1: Well, he went to the Auburn campus, and then they stopped at a Buc-ee's.
0: I saw that.
1: Yeah, I don't remember ranch, but it was
0: more.
1: It
0: must have been another guy. He was like, why didn't anybody tell me about this ranch sauce? It's amazing. The World Cup starts in the next couple of days, I think.
1: Thursday.
0: Tomorrow, maybe.
1: Yeah, Thursday.
0: But there's been some warm-ups, and they've been playing at college stadiums. And
1: I will be watching.
0: Yeah. I might take a couple games in.
1: What else are you going to watch? You going to watch the SEC Invitational in Omaha?
0: I'll just watch reruns of the Psych over the World Cup, maybe. Yeah. I don't know. No, I'll be watching West Virginia.
2: I'll just be watching when Columbia plays, just the three. Yeah. And then they should advance, so we'll see.
0: The only things I've heard about the World Cup is that the Team USA only has offense, no defense, and the roster construction was crazy. And that's just from my buddies that
1: actually
0: follow.
1: Mm-hmm. I'm not going to say that I know. I'm just going to watch it just because.
0: I don't know that I could name three Team USA, U.S. men's national team players.
1: No. Christian Pulisic, Alexi Lawless, and Tim Howard. And then the guy that is from Texas.
0: Yeah.
1: I can't remember his name.
0: Is Rodman's daughter playing with the men?
1: Yeah, maybe.
2: Tim Howard's not on it.
1: I know he's not. Neither is Alexi Lawless. I was rambling off old people.
2: Yeah. Older ones. Yeah.
0: Landon Donovan.
1: What was that guy's name? Clint something?
0: Clint Dempsey.
1: Clint Dempsey. There we go. We got four. You didn't specify.
0: We
1: current.
0: Would nail the 2012
2: Landon Donovan.
1: Landon Donovan, yeah.
0: I just said that. In the Stanley Cup final, the Hurricanes tied it up last night.
1: And didn't go to overtime.
0: 2-2. That series now 2-2, 5-3 last night over the Vegas Golden Knights.
1: Got our newscast on right on time. That's amazing.
0: The Spurs and Knicks game 4 tonight.
1: Watch out for elbows.
0: Also, if you're wearing a Spurs jersey, maybe take it off before you leave.
1: My goodness, that's ridiculous.
0: Is it worth it for Texas Tech? We'll talk about that when we come back.
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5: Wouldn't go that far. Jamie, did you know that last week on Thursday, there was a new record set for people who scaled Mount Everest?
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4: In 1 day?
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1: The climbers took advantage of the clear weather.
0: Yeah, probably so. It's probably really good weather for it.
1: It's the highest number of climbers to reach the summit in a single day from the popular route of the southern face to the peak.
0: I hiked this far to get away from people, and there's 273 more of you up here.
1: Literally to the top of the earth here, and you guys. Jamie, did you know?
0: Man, I had so many relatives in town this past weekend, I needed Mount Everest.
1: That's awesome.
0: I couldn't get far enough away.
1: Are they listening right now?
0: I doubt it.
1: They're gone.
0: I doubt it.
1: Jamie, did you
0: know? I love them all. Just when they're all together, it's just too much.
1: That's fair.
0: It's just too much.
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6: 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Mike Brown has every right to complain about the second half free throw disparity that allowed the Spurs to climb back into the series. But the Knicks had chances to close out the game and score just 20 points in the fourth because they went ice cold from deep. The dreams of a sweep are over, but I fully expect the Knicks to bounce back and claim game four tomorrow night. I'm Pat Boyle.
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10: 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It is deep. 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Mia Williams, you can't touch them all! And hello, win column for the Red Raiders, and they will play again tonight!
3: 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There's more to sports than the final score, but let's face it, that final score is pretty important. This is 100.7 The Score. Game on, Lubbock.

Time to answer the question of the day with all of the Brendan Sorsby focus news. And I regretfully call it news for the most part. All of the editorializing and op-eds and opinion pieces disguised as news in the last 48 hours, just trashing Texas Tech for the decision. It was made in the court of law. But with all of the negative press, with all of the bad publicity, is it worth it for Texas Tech to continue on with Brendan Sorsby? That's my question. You can answer it on the Yates Flooring Center chat line.

0: We're already getting a few texts here on the matter. It says, not worth it, and Tech is smart enough to do the right thing. Timo, what is the right thing? He does say, agree, call your pay his money. Have him say, I'm leaving the program, and wash your hands of the mess. This texter says, Sorsby is not worth it. Can his butt. We're past that.
1: I don't know that you necessarily are. I think there's a window.
0: I mean, it would have to be mutual. You can't just...
1: Well, no, yeah, I understand that. Do you not think
0: we're
1: that
0: we're past can his butt.
1: Oh, no. Yeah. Well,
0: we're not past mutually asking him to move on to the NFL.
1: Yeah, but that's also like... And look, I think it would be a mutual thing. Clearly, you've gone this far. You want to do everything you can to play football at Texas Tech.
0: Mm-hmm.
1: But it's also like when a longtime head coach... It parts ways, you know. Maybe they're given the opportunity to say that, but maybe Texas Tech says, look, we want this to work, but it's probably in everybody's best interest at this point if we mutually agree to part ways. And I'm not saying you do whatever you want to do. Look, I know I'm the bad guy in this situation because I just have the old school thinking of everything. And partially with what Chuck said, the gambling continued. Did it continue after the fact?
0: Nationally, you're not the bad guy, by the way.
1: Well, not nationally, but I work in Lubbock,
0: Texas.
1: You're
0: on the side, yeah.
1: I work in Lubbock, Texas. And I don't care if he plays for Texas Tech. That's the whole point here. Do I think he should play for Texas Tech? No. If he plays for Texas Tech, you know what I'm going to do? I'm going to cover him. Somebody said, oh, you're not going to vote for him because he did this. You don't know that. You probably thought I was going to vote Jacob Rodriguez first. Fooled you, right? No, but I'm just saying, right? Look, so I'm the bad guy no matter what in this situation. If he plays at Texas Tech, I'm going to cover every single game just like any other player on the team. Are people going to do that nationally? Absolutely not, right? Absolutely not. You know what Big 12 Media Day is going to be?
0: If Brendan Sorsby was at Big 12 Media Day,
1: no,
0: there would be a throng.
1: It does not matter if he's going to be there.
0: There would be so much coverage of Brendan Sorsby.
1: Well, I know. There. But no, I'm not saying even if he's not there, that's the only thing that's going to be talked about at Big 12 Media Day.
0: Sure, yeah.
1: You think we're going to be talking about Colin Klein starting his coaching career? Yeah, partially.
0: Yeah, but...
1: But that's not going to be the headline.
0: Certainly the headlines would be crazy, but if Brendan Sorsby was he would be
1: that.
0: The most covered quarterback
1: yes.
0: in the country.
1: But let's hope that's not the case.
0: He would be. You'd have all the national guys here covering that Houston game.
1: But
0: that game for the Big 12 is a boon right now because they put you on Friday in a standalone. Thinking it would be Texas Tech and Houston, and it would just be the double T generating it.
1: Yeah,
0: that they might get 2.5 million viewers. That thing is going to be massive now.
1: And we complained about it before because it was being moved, and we realized that they have the international game on that Saturday, and the Big 12 wanted that to be the Saturday game. That's not happening anymore. That Friday game's more important than anything.
0: Which would have been over, by the way, by 11 a.m. when you could have played Big Noon because it's a 9 a.m. kickoff.
1: I know, but that they wanted to.
0: I know, yeah.
1: Have a second day of. Of all Big 12 talk, at least maybe control stuff for, 28 hours or something random like that?
0: It just, to me, here's my thought. There's a post today from the USA Today, the Matt Hayes guy that can't get Texas Tech off his mind.
1: Yeah.
0: And I understand because...
1: Matt
0: Everyone's
1: Hayes is,
0: clicking the Matt Hayes Texas Tech stories.
1: I was about to say, Matt Hayes has been a columnist, writer, or whatever, for 20-plus years, and yep. he writes stuff like this.
0: Yes, that's what he does.
1: Yes.
0: And it's the hot-button issue. He was writing about Tech softball a couple of weeks ago. Now he's writing about Tech football. He puts opinion on half of his columns. They're all opinion. Everything he writes is opinion. He's a columnist.
1: Yeah.
0: But I don't know why he specifies just a couple of them are opinions, because it's all his opinions. Anyways. His new thing today and the lead into it was, once a lovable anti-hero, now hated. So where are we getting that from? College football's hated Texas Tech for 2 years now, 3 years. I've heard this from Wasserman too, that Texas Tech was the plucky status disruptor, and that people loved it. Who loved it? Who was backing Texas Tech in a positive manner because of anything they've done in the last 2 years? If anything, it was like, holy cow, can't believe Texas Tech is paying players. The most expensive roster. The only reason they're here, when you lost the Orange Bowl, Wolken and all these columnists, there was an On3 column, Wolken was doing it. The ridiculous showing from the most expensive roster in college football that got shut out and couldn't handle the big moment. And then you have On3 out loud saying the Big 12 doesn't deserve to be in the playoff because Texas Tech spent all this money and couldn't score.
1: The last couple of years, I agree. But the year that they beat Oklahoma and Texas before they... I know it was... But that was right after it was announced that OU and Texas were going to the SEC.
0: You have pre-number one overall portal class,
1: yeah,
0: and post.
1: Yes.
0: Certainly. But nobody's talking positively about Texas Tech in the last year.
1: No.
0: So what's new today?
1: National perception that they're going even more all in with a guy that broke a rule that everybody...
0: So if Brendan Sorsby says, I'm going to the NFL, that perception changes? The cat's out of the bag. The toothpaste is out of the tube here. You are perceived this way.
1: Yeah, but do you think...
0: I don't think there's anything you can do if you play him or don't play him.
1: But do you think if he or if both of them mutually come together and say, hey, look, even if it is just a PR thing, look, this is a bad look for college football. If Texas Tech and Brendan Sorsby have a joint press conference or whatever, I'm just throwing this out there, and they say, look, we understand the ruling and everything like that, but after the last couple weeks, we kind of understand this is a really bad look for college football, and we don't want to make this worse for me in my career here at Texas Tech or future career in the NFL. And I certainly did not want to put any more of a bad light on Texas Tech University. So I appreciate what Joey and Cody and President Skuvenik and Kirby Hokut and Jeffrey Kessler have done. And I think it would be in everybody's best interest for college football and whatever way you perceive us in the future, that we part ways. I think that will help, as opposed to, you know what? We're here now. Let's go win 12 straight football games. You think it's going to get better? I think you have the potential of being better. What if Kirk Francis goes and wins like 4 games in a row and people are like, oh, you know, they're doing it with, you know, a guy that they got from the portal, but it's not.
0: I don't think it gets better, but I don't think it gets worse.
1: Well, no, I don't think it gets better, but I think it certainly gets much worse. I think the potential of it getting worse, and that's saying a lot.
0: 24 hours?
1: Yeah.
0: I don't know. We'll continue on this train of thought as we move forward today.
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6: With your Double T Network Sports Center, I'm Jeff McGuire. The Big 12 Athletic Directors held a spirited call around midday with Commissioner Brett Yormark to discuss the Brennan Soresby's eligibility injunction. Yormark summarized the call in a prepared statement saying, quote, "We have had a thoughtful and productive conversation with our athletic directors today as we continue to work through the broader implications of the situation. Many of our athletic directors voiced their opinions. We will continue to have open and honest dialogue amongst the group, and until there is something to report, these conversations will remain within the conference." 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
7: Hits this one on the ground, and that's through into left field. 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One run is in. They'll stop Duran at third, but Berger gets the scoring started tonight. Rangers on the board, 1-0.
6: Royals 5, Rangers 3. Josh Young had two hits for Texas. 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Angels 10, Astros 1. Houston put two runners on in the first, second, and fifth, and loaded the bases in the third, but did not score until the seventh in their loss to the Halos. They finished their series tonight at 8-10 on 100.7 The Score. 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I'm Jeff McGuire for the Double T Sports Network.
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0: Couple of more texts here on if it's worth it for Texas Tech to continue on with Brendan Sorsby. If Texas Tech does play him and we still lose the national championship, then it's all for nothing. Mick Wick says Sorsby should kindly bow out and enter the NFL supplemental draft. Bullfighter says, I don't think Sorsby's worth it. It's hard enough to get teams to come here to play. Now they don't want to play us at all. I'm not talking about just Georgia, but now even lower-end teams aren't wanting to play us, like Nebraska.
1: Wow. He didn't say that.
0: He didn't say that.
1: Well, the thing about the lower-end teams, they're always going to want to play you because you're paying them to play you. Right? I think he did mean lower-end.
0: Is this, like, all this scheduling stuff, there was a, I think it was Brandon Marcello, tweeted a long thread about how the Big Ten and the SEC finally have their ammunition to secede and go play themselves and play just conference games and yada, yada, yada. It's like these people hadn't been paying attention. The SEC was already talking about that.
1: Yeah.
0: The Big Ten was already talking about that. This has been the direction.
1: For a while.
0: Yeah. For since before Brendan Sorsby even committed to Texas Tech.
1: Yeah.
0: This has been the direction of college football.
1: But
0: the political grandstanding that just now we're trying to ice out the Big 12 because of Texas Tech, just now?
1: Yeah.
0: This is how it's been going. And so, on one hand, just football-wise, is Brendan Sorsby a difference maker to be worth it?
1: Yeah, and that's the argument I've had the last couple of days. I don't know if we talked about it on air on Monday, but I've certainly talked about it numerous other times. And I know people are right. I think Mike Craven wrote about it last night. I didn't read his story. Apologies, Mike. I still love your work. But
0: it's bookmarked.
1: Yeah, it's bookmarked. Yeah, I bookmarked it. I didn't want him to know that I liked it. I have plenty of stuff bookmarked. No, people that have bookmarked my stuff. For 1 year, like just because of that, eventually this is going to happen. This Super League thing is going to happen. And they're going to decide we need how many teams from the ACC and the big schools, sorry, but teams. From the ACC and the Big 12. We're going to take you guys with us. Is Brendan Sorsby worth making those two conferences mad enough to not bring you along with it?
0: If they cut Sorsby today, you think those schools are going to be like, okay, yeah, you can come now?
1: No, not now. Probably not.
0: Before. Those schools do not want Texas Tech involved.
1: I bet 2 years ago they would have. Maybe not Texas, but
0: look, you have been paying like an SEC team to prove that you are available to the SEC, in my opinion, or the Big Ten.
1: Yeah, but that's why you've done all of this stuff. Not that the stadium thing matters as much now, but you have a stadium that is worthy of.
0: But more and more, I don't think these schools want to add anyone else. They just want to play themselves.
1: There has to be some addition, right?
0: There should be. They don't think they need it. I mean, do we listen to the SEC meetings 2 weeks ago, 3 weeks ago, whenever it was? No. They talked about the Big 12 more than their own conference, for one.
1: Yeah.
0: And a lot of it was veiled about Texas Tech because Texas Tech is recruiting their players. You think Georgia is more upset about Brendan Sorsby or that you went into Georgia and got LaDainian Guyton?
1: Yeah, that one. Definitely. I don't think they care about the Brendan Sorsby part of it. That's just a convenient.
0: By the way, Georgia is standing up and saying, we're not going to schedule Texas Tech in any sport. When were they going to? Any of these scheduled things we might have on the... What books? Where? They're not on the books.
1: I think Nathan Gies looked in the last time they had played was volleyball last year. I think is what it was. But yes, I get what you're saying.
0: We're saying all sports, but we're not talking about all sports.
1: We're talking about
0: men's basketball.
1: Yeah.
0: Baseball, the collusion of the SEC, nobody's talking about that, right?
1: Yeah.
0: Beyond some whispers and some ha-ha laughs. The SEC colluded against Texas Tech softball because they got players out of the portal. And we're going to sit here and talk about the

0: integrity of the game. We had an open collusion against a softball team to directly disparage their RPI, and we're talking about the integrity of the game. Is there integrity in that, in collusion to not schedule someone?
1: Probably not, no.
0: I've also heard some questions about would Brandon Sorsby be suspended by the NFL if he went to the NFL? No.
1: Somebody...
0: No, he would not be. Kayshawn Booty at LSU in a year while he's injured and rehabbing bet 8,900 times under an alias. He bet on 20-plus college football games and at least 6 LSU games as an LSU player. Then he gets drafted in the 6th round of the NFL, is arrested as an NFL player for the underage gambling. The charges are dropped. The league basically just says nothing about it, because the NFL only cares if you're betting on NFL games as an NFL player.
1: Yeah.
0: By the way, Kayshawn Booty had a great Players Tribune article. I tweeted it, if you want to read it, at Rob Brosho on Twitter, where he talks about gambling addiction and his depression and where he was in his life at that point and how he turned it around. Really good read, and I think pretty pertinent to our situation here with Brandon Sorsby. Is it worth it to Texas Tech? I don't know. I don't know where Texas Tech goes from here. I don't know the PR spin that wouldn't just look like groveling to the SEC and the Big Ten at this point.
1: Somebody on the Yates Flooring Center chat line said, you don't get brownie points in conference realignment for good behavior. Come on, Collier. It's all about eyeballs. Tell me what college football team right now has more eyeballs than Texas Tech.
0: I agree. I think the SEC and the Big Ten should be chomping at the bit to get Texas Tech involved.
1: That's what I'm saying. I mean, but...
0: But I think it's a very thinly veiled, well, now we don't have to use this gambling stuff. This isn't new to me.
1: Yeah.
0: This is what's been happening. This has been the trajectory. The SEC does not want you involved at all. And it's not because they're scared. It's because, you know what? I don't know what
1: well,
0: it is.
1: Well, you know
0: maybe
1: what?
0: It is. Maybe then, it is just that
1: then
0: they're scared.
1: Then if that's the case and there's no opportunity whatsoever, then play the villain role, right? Win your national title while you can, because you might not be invited to the national title that's going to be recognized in the near future, right?
0: I don't know. I do not know. I think Texas Tech is going to be fine if they play Brandon Sorsby or not. I think it would behoove them to have him go to the NFL. I thought the injunction was just to get to the NCAA to say that there were no integrity issues so he could move on to the NFL. And then they got a 2-game suspension. And I think that maybe changes what's going on. This texture says, seeing the Cowherd and PTI clips defending Texas Tech, calling out the hypocrisy on everyone, has been surprising. I wasn't too surprised on Cowherd's stance. Shocked at PTI.
1: Yeah.
0: Shocked.
1: Cowherd usually...
0: he's against the grain.
1: Yeah, very much so.
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15: With your Double T Network Sports Center, I'm Jeff McGuire. San Antonio Spurs star Victor Wembanyama will not receive a flagrant foul for his shove on the upper body of Knicks guard Jalen Brunson in Game 3 of the NBA Finals. Brunson attempted to set a screen on Wembanyama around the free throw line, and when the center turned around, he shoved the Knicks guard to the ground. No foul was called on the play despite immediate protests from New York. Game 4 is tonight at 7:30.
16: 2-1. Runner going. A swing and a miss. Throw to third. And that one gets away from Garcia. Here comes Carter. He'll score. Boy, if you just get Evan Carter on base, he is a weapon out there.
15: Royals 5, Rangers 3. Nathan Eovaldi threw 5 2/3 innings, allowing 4 runs on 4 hits, all of them for extra bases, with 3 walks and 3 strikeouts in the loss. Josh Jung had 2 hits for Texas. Game 2 tonight at 6 o'clock on Double T 97.3. Angels 10, Astros 1. They finished their series tonight at 8-10 on 100.7 The Score. And former Red Raiders starting pitcher Davis Martin on the mound tonight, trying to bounce back from his worst outing of the season. The White Sox take on the Braves team with the best record record in baseball. First pitch is at 6:40 in Chicago. 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

0: end of the bench? Don't worry, you're not alone. We're there too. Welcome to the end of the bench on 100.7 The Score.
1: Welcome back, 100.7 The Score. It's the end of the bench. Hour number two. The chat line is still hot. We'll get the calendar at 10:45. We'll do some highs and lows at 10:15. We'll try to clear the chat line here in this segment. I do want to read this. There's a post by Nate Longshore on Twitter X yesterday, talking about how college sports is family, and that you support family. And it was a thoughtful piece written by a Twitter user. Mm-hmm. I don't know who Nate Longshore is.
2: He follows me. Wow. No clue who he is. He's a QB method. He's a dad.
1: Coach.
2: Building quarterbacks through structured curriculum and defensive mastery.
1: So you can go read that post, but Cody Campbell in the last 20 minutes has quote tweeted the post and highlighted an excerpt. I'm just going to read the excerpt. It says, there's a difference between defending the person and defending the mistake. Texas Tech is in an impossible spot. Deep down, they may have hoped the final ruling would remove the decision from their hands. Exhaust every option, support the player, let the process play out, and if he's ruled ineligible, accept it. That is the cleanest outcome for a program trying to balance loyalty, discipline, public pressure, and competitive integrity. I've had similar thoughts, but I don't think I've thought of it in quite this way. That, and this is cynical, but the PR move for Texas Tech was to support Brennan Sorsby to the end.
2: Mm-hmm.
1: But the logical end was for him to be ineligible and then move to the NFL draft, supplemental.
2: Yeah.
1: Is it possible that President Skubanek wrote the letter about defending Brennan Sorsby and creating an atmosphere for him to be on campus and helped? Was done so with the thought that the injunction would not possibly pass?
2: I'm sure that's possible, yeah.
1: I don't know, maybe Texas Tech always expected the injunction to pass and that he would be playing and they were all in. But there is the thought that Texas Tech was just as surprised as everyone else on Monday that Brendan Sorsby would be eligible after two games.
2: Well, if you listen to Josh Pate when he was being interviewed, I can't remember, maybe Rich Eisen.
1: It was Rich Eisen.
2: He even said, look, I was there last week, and the sentiment that I got was it wasn't going to be good.
1: They were not hopeful.
2: Yeah, they were not hopeful. Said, yeah. Yeah, they were not hopeful. So, that I mean,
1: interesting.
2: I don't disagree with, you know, doing everything to help the kid out and, you know, the whole family aspect. Because, I mean, you've committed to this individual, right? Whether you knew or didn't know, and we don't know that, and whatever that may be. But they did all of the right things here, right? I mean, I can agree with that. Do I agree that maybe all of them weren't laid out a certain way? You kind of mentioned it a moment ago. I don't know if me being a cynical person most of the time anyway believes that was 100% just for the individual. If it was, awesome. You know, kudos to doing it that way. But yeah, maybe that's exactly the way what they thought was going to happen.
1: In my opinion, Texas Tech did everything right.
2: Yeah.
1: And then the judge is the one that threw the wrench. And after the judge threw the wrench, there's nothing Texas Tech can do but
2: Texas
1: say,
2: Tech,
1: okay, we're in this now, right?
2: Yeah. Texas Tech did everything right. They just didn't know how darn good the lawyer was. Right.
1: They're just a surprise. Well, and it doesn't help that the NCAA had no case.
2: Yeah.
1: Prepared. They thought they could go in and say, gambling, huh? Yeah. That's bad. And win a case against Jeffrey Kessler. So,
2: yeah.
1: I keep seeing texts like this from Chalupa. I'd rather have self-respect and no national championship. Who cares what the rest of college football says? It is self-respect, not the respect of others, that makes a man a man. Playing Brendan Sorsby does not guarantee any sort of success. You still have to go play and win those games.
2: Yeah.
1: Whether it's Sorsby or Hammond or Kirk Francis.
2: Or Nigeri Kennedy.
1: You cannot buy a national championship.
2: Yeah.
1: I saw a piece yesterday about the playoff should ban Texas Tech from competition. And it's like, oh, well, so you think Texas Tech's going to be in the playoff?
2: That's what, yeah.
1: You still have to go win these games. You still have to go beat Arizona. You still have to beat BYU in a Big 12 championship. By the way, if anybody in the Big 12 wants to claim any sort of moral superiority here, I would accept it from BYU in their honor code.
2: Yeah, because
1: the rest of it, spare me. And if Cincinnati's AD speaking up in these Big 12 meetings, he needs to be shunned and told to be quiet because he has no place in that.
2: Yeah, yeah. That's the LeBron meme.
1: Yeah. Yeah, anybody on the roster but you. Anybody on the roster but you. You can't say that, Cincinnati. Texas Tech has been painted as a villain before this, the texter says. Blue Bloods don't like new bloods and will use anything to carve the narrative. This is just a convenient excuse for them to continue painting a narrative. It does not matter if Sorsby plays or doesn't play. There will be the same narrative regardless. The texter goes on. All this outrage over zero integrity issues, no laws broken, nobody harmed from his actions. But integrity, integrity, look at us, we're moral, then cry. Give me a break. Some of this used to be pointing fingers, deflecting, and trying to save face. The other part is the Big Ten and the SEC reaching for excuses to leave the NCAA. You're in it. The question earlier was, is it worth it for Texas Tech? I don't know the answer to that.
2: Yeah.
1: But I do know you're in it now. The injunction's been granted. He's on the roster. Now, there are some things you can do to move him to the NFL, but if he's in college football, you're in it. And that's not going to change. More after this.
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4: 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The Big 12 Athletic Directors held a spirited call around midday with Commissioner Brett Yormark to discuss the Brendan Sorsby's eligibility injunction. Yormark summarized the call in a prepared statement saying, quote, "We have had a thoughtful and productive conversation with our athletic directors today as we continue to work through the broader implications of the situation. Many of our athletic directors voiced their opinions. 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
1: Welcome back. Other boys have the score. It's the end of the bench. It's time for some highs and some lows. We'll start with a high.
2: Good! It's buttery good!
1: Hey, Michael Wilbon and Tony Kornheiser, especially Tony Kornheiser, seemingly doing some research, which I've not seen from Tony Kornheiser in a couple of years. I honestly did not know PTI. I thought PTI and Around the Horn both ended at the same time.
3: Oh, come on.
1: I did.
3: Really?
1: Yeah. I did not know PTI was still kicking. And especially I didn't know PTI was still kicking with Wilbon and Kornheiser. But here they are, and I thought they at least had well-reasoned, and it seemed like Tony for sure did some research on the situation. So, there you go. Let's go with another high.

0: A big part and thanks to Davis Martin and his start for the season. The 2025 Chicago White Sox were 32-65 in the first half of last year. They already have more than 32 wins. They're 35-31 after a walk-off win last night over the Braves, the best team in baseball, by the way, according to the records. Let's go with another high.
1: I mean, there's no, I mean, it's chicken. It's fried chicken. I like fried chicken.
0: Mike Buddy yesterday, who was one of the guys quoted in the initial ESPN piece. Mike Buddy, the TCU athletic director, was clipped yesterday from a podcast with Frogs Today, saying that he wanted to compete with Texas Tech and that he wants Texas Tech at their most competitive, and they've done a good job doing that. Now, he also said, I like to take 72 hours before any emotional decisions, which could leave it open to something in the future, but it seems like now we have at least one AD on the record saying that they want to compete with Texas Tech and one coach off the record saying they want to compete with Texas Tech. I think a lot of the grandstanding will blow over.
2: I think the coaches get it, right?
0: I mean, so. There was the one hyperbolic coach that said he was going to throw every game so his kids could make money.
2: Yeah.
0: There was a Kansas State guy that said Texas Tech fans don't grasp the gravity of this. If you think that's actually going to happen, then I have some ocean front property for you in Arizona. Let's go with another high.
3: Chuck Hines!
0: Quote from Cowboys linebacker DeMarvion Overshown, who is going to be the middle linebacker green dot guy for the the Dallas Cowboys defense, said, I got married last week. I got my wedding ring. Now it's time for a Super Bowl ring. It's ring season. Former Longhorn there.
2: Yeah. And you're a fan of him.
0: I am a fan of Overshown. That's true. I'm going to leave this one for David Collier.
2: Oh, how nice of you. Is it the NBA one?
0: No, it's...
2: I know. No,
0: just you know what it is.
2: Maybe.
0: The AUSO?
2: Yeah.
0: Let's go to that one, because I just have too many memes on my...
2: Yeah, I know. I've got so many likes of videos of Wimby playing questionable ethical basketball. Let's go with a high.
4: I didn't pick a dose!
2: Rob Bro, if I would have told you or asked you who was the first Red Raider to start in an AUSL game on Tuesday, who would you have gone with?
0: Does Kayla Koala count?
2: Player, not coach, yeah.
0: No, I would have gone with Nidri Kennedy.
2: Yeah, probably, yeah. How about Jackie List? That's pretty awesome. She's like a reserve assignment, so, unless she's just hot, over the next week or so, because that basically means she's holding a position for somebody that's playing in Japan or potentially for Nidri Kennedy once she eventually signs with the Texas Volts. But she got the start at first base, batted second for the Volts last night, grounded into a fielder's choice her first at bat, walked, and then I believe struck out looking. I did not see the third strike, but from what I understand, maybe a little questionable. But it's pretty awesome for her to get the opportunity. I don't think anybody saw that coming, right? So, yeah, she got to play last night. They're in action again tonight at 5 o'clock on MLB.tv against the OKC Sparks, which features a player that coaches my daughter. And oddly enough, the last ball game that was played on that very park was one that featured my daughter as well.
0: There you go.
2: Yeah. It's a pretty cool ballpark. It looks all

0: lot better with all of those stands in the outfield. They were not there when we were there to watch our Sunday series. But you mentioned Kayla Kowalik. She actually started the AUSL season with the first base hit for the Carolina Blaze, so that's another high there. We watched a lot of that last year, and then the year before that, they had some version of, like, this seems better than what it was a couple of years ago. It was like player-drafted teams, and there was some weird point system. It didn't really make sense to me, but I watched it nonetheless. Let's see. I had another one on here, and, of course, I scrolled through 5 million things, and now I'm stuck. Oh, we'll go with another high here. Now, I don't know who Vince Wolfram is, but he apparently covers college basketball and NBA draft stuff. And yesterday he reported that Donovan Atwell had a pre-draft workout with the Chicago Bulls on Monday, and that was his 9th pre-draft workout with NBA teams. So maybe not drafted, but I guess when you're working out with that many teams, you might get an opportunity.
1: Yeah.
0: Chance McMillan certainly got that opportunity, right? And I think we would agree both of those dudes do one thing really well, right? Atwell does a couple, but I'm sure three-point shooting is a big reason for that. Another high? Yay! We were talking about this a little bit earlier, and this might be something I watch just as much as the World Cup, but on Twitter, FreddyLA7 is, I am assuming, a guy from Germany, just by the flag. I think that's the German flag. Traveling throughout the South and experiencing the United States during the World Cup. He said Auburn's stadium was the best stadium he'd ever been in his life, basically. So I'm sure he's going to run into a couple more that are better than that. I've never been to Jordan-Hare, right?
1: Yeah.
0: Never been there, but I'm guessing there's probably a couple that he might visit, which would be a little bit better than that. Could probably go in the state, for that matter. And there we go. I messed up again. Lucas, it's all yours.
2: You like that? You like that?
3: I think it's reasonable to play that soundbite as I was... Kirk Cousins, he says being called a mentor is a bit of a reach after Mendoza's draft pick when he goes on and says more of a narrative than it is the truth. Nobody's leading more than somebody else. I think we're all working together and helping each other, giving feedback, giving perspective, and giving another set of eyes. I just think that's a good outlook for a veteran quarterback to say that even though he's not a mentor, they're working together to try to improve the lackluster Raiders.
0: Were you wearing a Raiders hat on a podcast you did last night?
1: Yeah.
0: Like a Las Vegas Raiders hat? Huh. It's weird.
1: I thought it was funny.
0: Yeah. Did you buy that just for that reason?
1: No. No, I buy if an NFL team drafts a Red Raider, I buy the hat of the team. So that was for Caleb Rogers.
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9: New Minnesota Vikings quarterback Kyler Murray has said he wants more reps in offseason workouts as he seeks to learn the team's offense. And it's ridiculous that he's splitting reps with J.J. McCarthy. The Vikings have already decided that J.J. McCarthy is not the guy. That's why you signed Kyler Murray. Any rep that doesn't go to Kyler Murray is a waste of time if the Vikings want to make the playoffs coming up this season. I'm Nick Costos.
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0: Welcome back, 100.7 The Score. It's the end of the bench. It is 10:31. Plenty of text still to get to. This texter says, the NCAA argument in court was, trust me, bro. I mean, if you do look at it through the lens just for Texas Tech, of them standing by Sorsby because it was the right thing to do, they didn't ask Sorsby to have a gambling scandal, right? They didn't plan that. Now, you can still go back, and I think we talked about this initially, but haven't talked about it really since Monday, is there has to be some sort of better background check, right?
1: Yeah.
0: And how is this not popped to the NCAA when he's at Cincinnati and getting prohibit flagged?
1: Yeah.
0: I mean, how is the NCAA not reporting that from Cincinnati? How is in the NCAA transfer portal there's not some kind of red flag in the system of this guy's dealt with prohibit before?
1: Yeah.
0: You might want to check into it.
1: Yeah.
0: Did Cincinnati tell the NCAA? Is the NCAA complicit as well?
1: That might be stuff that we find out in the trial.
0: Yeah. Beyond all that, if Texas Tech allowed Brennan Sorsby to do this lawsuit, right? Not that they could have stopped it. And they had the thought process that they were all in with Will Hammond, which is what they were doing in the last month, right?
1: Mm-hmm.
0: They could have been just as shocked as anyone else on Monday, which I didn't really stop and think about.
1: Yeah, and the more I think about it now, I mean, the Will Hammond throwing footballs videos were coming at us pretty quickly there, especially after it was like, hey, look over here, we've got this going on. He's going to be okay. Why would you do all of that? And maybe, you know, it's because he's going to be okay, but if you're looking at it through
0: a
1: different lens, maybe maybe it's hey, we have to show you that he's doing okay because we're probably going to have to play him pretty quick. Or so we thought.
0: I would expect some sort of statement from Texas Tech in the next couple of days.
1: I wonder how that's going to work, though, because the way that Brett Yormark's, I mean, it's completely different because Texas Tech is the, when you read that statement from Yormark yesterday, did you get anything out of it other than, we're not going to say anything like we did yesterday before I released my statement and these athletic directors started saying not safe for radio or television quotes.
0: When I read Brett Yormark's statement yesterday, in plain language, I thought, we let the athletic directors come in and cry for a minute.
1: Yeah.
0: Then we sent them back home and told them to deal with it.
1: Deal with it and stop talking about it.
0: Stop saying
1: feeding the beast.
0: It's blanking BS
1: to the
0: media.
1: That's all I got was, hey, you might not like it, but we're here now, and stop complaining about it. Stop calling your people and getting the story out there because we don't need this story out there anymore.
0: If Brett Yormark, he's in an interesting spot because half of him probably wants to say, would you guys quit bugging the cash cow of the Big 12? They're the ones making all the money right now.
1: Yeah.
0: Certainly in football. But I also would have said that going into last year, even though you hadn't won the Big 12 yet and hadn't gone to the playoff yet, you were certainly trending in that direction.
1: Well, even before that, whenever he...
0: spending the most money. But you had the tortilla stuff last year.
1: Yeah, but what I'm saying...
0: last offseason.
1: Yeah, but the year before that, he was at kickoff luncheon talking crap about Texas. I mean, he was all in then, right?
0: Yeah, and it doesn't seem like you've... he's not had a win with Texas Tech in a while.
1: Yeah. Well, other than, I mean, let's be honest, if Texas Tech wasn't in the Big 12 right now,
0: That's what I'm saying. There
1: would be no eyeballs. So I think technically he is winning with Texas Tech.
0: Well, he hasn't had a win with the Texas Tech fan base.
1: Okay.
0: Is what I'm saying.
1: Yeah, yeah.
0: Texas Tech has done well for the Big 12.
1: Yes. That's certainly the case.
0: By the way, you weren't here yesterday, but the three most watched softball games of all time.
1: Yeah.
0: Texas Tech and Texas.
1: Yep.
0: And it's hard to pin them down exactly, but I think seven of the top ten involve the last two College World Series, and I think five of the seven are Texas Tech games.
1: That doesn't shock me
0: at
1: all. I mean, one.
0: I think there's six softball games that have had 2 million viewers,
1: there's,
0: and five of them are Texas Tech games.
1: There's so many

0: things to that. One, and I'm not doing these in any order. That's why I'm starting with Texas, because if you think that I'm cheering for Texas, then you don't know me. Texas having a fan base already built. I mean, it's, you know, part of it's just the T-shirt. And I'm not saying, I'm just saying they're football fans, but the softball team's really good. We're going to follow the softball team. Nigeri Kennedy as a whole, you know, just her in general being a great softball player. And then the other aspect is part of it is the hate watch.
1: Yeah.
0: I mean, like I said the other day, I'm watching the NBA Finals for that very reason.
1: There's people hate watching Texas.
0: Yeah. Oh, without a doubt.
1: Everyone else is hate watching Texas Tech.
0: Yeah. That's what I'm saying. Like, and I didn't mean just Texas Tech. I meant hate watch, period.
1: Oh, the whole thing.
0: Yeah.
1: The whole matchup.
0: Yeah.
1: It's been a perfect storm for softball.
0: Yeah. Then that's the weirdest part about it. It's in the past, the hate watch probably would have been for Texas majority. It's still there.
1: Yeah.
0: Without a doubt. But
1: would you have called? Oh, wait, hold on. Let me get the exact quote. Hold on.
0: Is this my burner?
1: No.
0: Oh, okay.
1: Would you have called Texas Tech softball a beautiful disruptor in the last 2 years? Has anybody been saying that about Texas Tech softball, that they were a beautiful disruptor?
0: No, I don't think so.
1: No,
0: I don't think so.
1: That was the latest from Matt Hayes, from beautiful disruptor to hated by all.
0: Beautiful disruptor.
1: Have you thought about, I mean, would you get that from national guys about Tech football? That they were a beautiful disruptor?
0: I think initially, yeah, I think so, because they were bucking the system of the Blue Bloods. So I think some of the national media that maybe doesn't...
1: So non-Blue Blood national media?
0: Yeah.
1: Okay.
0: Yeah. No, I think so. I think that there are people... I actually think I talked to Matt Hayes at the Orange Bowl. I got to see...
1: Well, this isn't slash opinion. This is the news from him.
0: Let me see his picture real quick. Maybe I'm bald guy.
1: His forehead's cut off.
0: Yeah, no, I talked to him about the game at the Orange Bowl. And he genuinely seemed, he wasn't rooting for Texas Tech.
1: Do you think
0: he was much more interested in Texas Tech as a program, just listening to him.
1: Do you think fellow Big 12 fan bases have thought of you as a beautiful disruptor?
0: No.
1: Leading the way in the conference?
0: No.
1: At all?
0: No, I don't think so. But they didn't think that for Texas or Oklahoma either. Right?
1: No.
0: I mean, that's what it is. Yeah. I mean, nobody likes the person that's leading the way by dominating everybody else. I mean, when I say dominating, I'm saying on the field, not, you know.
1: Oh, pretty much in every way.
0: But yeah.
1: Yeah.
0: People don't like that. Right?
1: That's what I'm saying. And they're not going to like you if Brendan Sorsby goes to the NFL either. That doesn't save anything.
0: Probably not, but it doesn't make it worse. I don't think it gets significantly worse. I think it gets worse the longer Brendan Sorsby's on the team.
1: Maybe.
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5: With your Double T Network Sports Center, I'm Jeff McGuire. San Antonio Spurs star Victor Wembanyama will not receive a flagrant foul for his shove on the upper body of Knicks guard Jalen Brunson in Game 3 of the NBA Finals. Brunson attempted to set a screen on Wembanyama around the free throw line, and when the center turned around, he shoved the Knicks guard to the ground. No foul was called on the play despite immediate protests from New York. Game 4 is tonight at 7:30.
6: 2-1. Runner going. A swing and a miss. Throw to third. And that one gets away from Garcia. Here comes Carter. He'll score. Boy, if you just get Evan Carter on base, he is a weapon out there.
5: Royals 5, Rangers 3. Nathan Eovaldi threw 5 2/3 innings, allowing 4 runs on 4 hits, all of them for extra bases, with 3 walks and 3 strikeouts in the loss. Josh Jung had 2 hits for Texas. Game 2 tonight at 6 o'clock on Double T 97.3. Angels 10, Astros 1. They finished their series tonight at 8-10 on 100.7 The Score. And former Red Raiders starting pitcher Davis Martin on the mound tonight, trying to bounce back from his worst outing of the season. The White Sox take on the Braves team with the best record in baseball. First pitch is at 6:40 in Chicago. 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I'm Jeff McGuire for the Double T Sports Network.
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1: 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Bad trivia showing from us.
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2: Oh, wow. 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
1: It is National Bed Bug Prevention Day. National Ballpoint Pen Day. You like a ballpoint or a felt tip? Probably you still using a quill?
2: Yeah, quill. Definitely. Ballpoints don't work most of the time for whatever reason.
1: Yeah.
2: So, yeah, if I had to go, I'd go felt tip. Unfortunately.
1: Is that the two most popular?
2: I don't know.
1: I think I like a ballpoint.
2: I'm just saying.
1: Or gel. I guess there's a gel.
2: The way I write, it seems like those.
1: You write too hard?
2: Maybe. I don't know. Sign a lot of autographs.
1: Sure. Who wouldn't want an autograph? What's the pilot? Is that a ballpoint pen? I don't know.
2: I go down to the secretary. I grab it out of the coffee cup and go, hey, can I have some more pens? I've lost 5 of them.
1: It's also National Black Cow Day, which is a beverage made with root beer and vanilla ice cream. That sounds like a root beer float. Why not just say Root Beer Float Day? National Egg Roll Day. National Herbs and Spices Day. So, season your food, people. Lucas, any birthdays?
3: The birthdays. Today we're going to start off with our very Jeff McGuire.
2: Happy
3: celebrating
2: birthday.
3: His birthday today. Shout out to Jeff. Celebrating a birthday on the same day as Jeff is Dan Fouts, turning 75 years old.
2: Nice beard.
3: KJ Osborne, 29. Then we have Jeff Teague, turning 38. Comedian Bill Burr, turning 58 years old today. Faith Evans, turning 53, R&B singer. Then we have country singer Lee Bryce, turning 47 years old. Then we have Kate Upton, turning 34. And then would have celebrated a birthday today, Judy Garland. An interesting story about Kate Upton. Freshman year of college, moving into my dorm. Had a poster of Kate Upton, put it on one of the walls. My dad comes in and he says, I know her uncle. He is a U.S. representative, state representative from Michigan. So he's done some stuff with my dad at work. And so I kind of immediately took that poster down. It's kind of weird, a little weird.
1: Sports history.
2: I think there's one other birthday that we might have missed in the Texas Tech realm. I'm gonna double check real quick if you'll humor me on this.
1: Sure.
2: I know this is great radio. I'm pretty sure it's also another person from this radio station's birthday. One Gary Ashby.
1: Shout out to Gary Ashby. Also the Texas Tech one?
2: Yeah.
1: Okay.
2: Dub Malaise as well, I believe.
1: Dub Malaise. Yeah. Shout out to Dub.
2: On this day in 1972, Rob.
1: Uh-huh.
2: Hank Aaron's 14th career Grand Slam would tie him for the NL lead with Gil Hodges. Also moved him ahead of Willie Mays to second all-time in career home runs. In 1981, on this day, Philadelphia Philly Pete Rose ties Stan Musial for the NL record with 3,630 hits. On this day in 2016, A.J. Ramos picks up his 19th save of the season in an 8-6 win for the Mariners, or the Marlins, rather, over the Diamondbacks.
1: Wow, this early.
2: 19, this early. Wonder if he was an All-Star that year.
1: I bet he was.
2: I bet he was. I bet he was. Would Josh be the first two-time All-Star for a Red Raider? I would think so, because...
1: Yeah.
2: Yeah. I don't know that there's many besides those two. I should know that, but... Movies on this day, in 1983, James Bond movie, Octopussy, hits movie theaters. 1994, Speed, with Keanu Reeves and Sandra Bullock and Dennis Hopper.
1: Yeah, it's a great movie.
2: Wonderful movie. Much better than the second one.
1: Yes.
2: As most are.
1: The second one's on the boat.
2: Yeah,
1: I believe so. The bus one's better.
2: Two great movies on this day in 2005. Great might be a little bit of a stretch, but two movies on this day in 2005. Mr. and Mrs. Smith.
1: Yeah. Angelina Jolie and Brad Pitt.
2: Yes. And The Adventures of Shark Boy and Lava Girl. George Lopez was in that movie, by the way.
1: Yeah, I couldn't tell you who those two young actors are, but I am familiar with the movie. Well, Taylor Lautner.
2: Taylor Lautner.
1: That's right.
2: Yeah. Then it's all downhill from there. 2016, The Conjuring 2. And in 2022, Jurassic World Dominion, which I couldn't tell you anything. Is that the one with Scarlett Johansson?
1: 2022?
2: Yeah.
1: Oh, that might be the last one with Bryce Dallas Howard. Oh,
2: okay.
1: I think maybe ScarJo was...
2: The most recent one?
1: Yeah, most recent.
2: Yeah. They made too many of those, so I stopped.
1: Yeah. We could have started making dinosaur movies and called them something else.
2: Yeah.
1: I don't think we needed the lore of the park and all of these. We're just trying to sell toys.
2: Probably true. I've got confirmation from one birthday boy that... That is indeed the birthday of two other people that celebrated birthdays.
1: Okay.
2: Texas Tech related.
1: I would assume Jeff McGuire confirmed
2: Gary Ashby could have texted me.
1: Could have.
2: It might have been accidentally, and you might not have known who he was texting. Yeah, he's texted me before. I know people. I've never been on their radio show, though.
1: Me neither.
2: I was asked one time. I politely declined.
1: Josh Bard had the longest career pre...
2: Yeah, but he was not an All-Star.
1: Not an All-Star.
2: I'm pretty sure A.J. Ramos might have been the first one.
1: Chad Bettis.
2: Had a good career as well.
1: Not an All-Star.
2: No.
1: Josh Tomlin.
2: No.
1: Dallas Braden.
2: No.
1: Not All-Stars. Robert Duggar?
2: No, not an All-Star.
1: Not an All-Star.
2: Yeah, we're pretty safe here. There might have been somebody pre that, but the list is not ridiculously long.
1: Doug Ault. Not an All-Star.
2: Safe bet. Josh about to be the second. Or the first two-time All-Star as a Red Raider.
1: Joe Dillon got some time in the league.
2: He did. As did Keith Ginter. If we would just want to keep rattling off. Stubby Clapp.
1: Stubby.
2: St. Louis Cardinal. Kelby Tomlinson. You want me to keep trying to throw names out there?
1: No, I'm...
2: John McMillan.
1: I'm reading...
2: Caleb Killian.
1: Some other names. What about TJ Rumfield? Is he going to be an All-Star this year? Could you have three All-Stars? I think Davis Martin has a shot.
2: I think he does. It doesn't seem like they're pubbing Davis Martin as much as they are other players on their team, though. on their social the media posts. Yeah.
1: Yeah. I'm like, well, the Southside Samurai.
2: He's but that's not the only person. Yeah, I know, but.
1: And then Colton Montgomery.
2: How about the guy with 8 wins?
1: Right.
2: Go with that guy.
1: Davis Martin, Chris Sale tonight.
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12: With your Double T Network Sports Center, I'm Jeff McGuire. The Big 12 Athletic Directors held a spirited call around midday with Commissioner Brett Yormark to discuss the Brennan Soresby's eligibility injunction. Yormark summarized the call in a prepared statement saying, quote, "We have had a thoughtful and productive conversation with our athletic directors today as we continue to work through the broader implications of the situation. Many of our athletic directors voiced their opinions. 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
17: Hits this one on the ground, and that's through into left field. 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One run is in. They'll stop Duran at third, but Berger gets the scoring started tonight. Rangers on the board, 1-0.
12: 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Angels 10, Astros 1. Houston put two runners on the first, second, and fifth, and loaded the bases in the third, but did not score until the seventh in their loss to the Halos. 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

0: 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Of course, you can go back and watch the defensive line preview, the linebacker preview, and the defensive back preview. Can you guess what we're doing this week, David Coyer?
1: What are we doing this week?
0: On Red Raider Recon, the defense is done. Who do you think we're getting to this week?
1: Oh. I'm talking right tackles?
0: We're talking kickers. Yes, okay, kicker. No, yeah. Quarterback preview this week. So we'll see what happens there. I'm sure we'll all focus on what's on the field with Clint there.
1: Let's hope so.
0: Do you guys have any basketball or baseball recruiting updates? Well, intern Joel wrote a piece yesterday on the basketball roster. Now, there's still some questions there on the I think the backcourt's been answered. The front court, seemingly lots of questions there. You can read that piece on DoubleTSportsNetwork.com. Baseball recruiting updates, there were several over the weekend. You can follow along on DoubleTSportsNetwork.com with that one, too. Of course, Jamie Lent does a great job covering what's happening there. If you've already seen the guys come in, there's the South Carolina third baseman, the Houston right fielder, first baseman.
1: Yeah.
0: And then there was a reliever.
1: From UNLV.
0: From UNLV. I will say there are more visits happening, and more players will be joining. I would assume you're going to be in on a catcher, and I would assume there's still some starting pitching out there that you're probably going after. So the baseball recruiting update is that visits are still happening beyond what's happened in the last couple days. I would also assume, there was the newest portal entrant for softball last night, Bree Henson, who was another freshman joining the other two freshmen in the portal, Samantha Lincoln and Michaela Garcia.
1: Mm-hmm.
0: So there are now five entrants into the portal.
1: Yep.
0: Plus three seniors out of eligibility, three or four. You have some freshmen coming in. So I would assume you're going to still be adding three or four transfers. And I would assume to have some reporting on visits and whatnot in the next week or two, if not day or two.
1: Yeah.
0: Texas had a visit from a big-time catcher the day the portal opened.
1: Really?
0: How'd they get that done so fast? They must have called her that morning.
1: Probably. I'm sure.
0: So there's the basketball and baseball updates. I would love to have a better update on basketball.
1: Yeah. I think we all would.
0: There was reporting that Momo Fay out of France, I believe, was down between Texas Tech, North Carolina, St. John's, and that Texas Tech was the front runner. And then there was that weird potential NCAA ruling that was going to all of a sudden ban all of these professional athletes from overseas. I guess good luck in court, but the thought process was that Momo Fay was going to commit wherever he was going to commit after his season ended. So I guess you're still maybe a day or two away from that. But I thought it was at the end of May. So there's not been movement there.
1: And they have started
0: they started practice.
1: Summer workouts.
0: Workouts. There was a thought that you'd be in on some of these guys that were leaving the draft. Doesn't seem like it. Momcilovic at Kentucky now. I don't know who else is out there to go get. Unless you're working the international markets, right?
1: Probably at this point.
0: Unless LSU has gotten all of them. By the way, more news on Will Wade yesterday. I think NC State is gonna go to the courts and say that LSU didn't have the utmost integrity in getting Will Wade back. Which is just shocking to me because I had heard that Texas Tech was the one that killed the integrity of the game by allowing Brendan Sorsby to go to court.
1: That was just football.
0: Oh, okay. If I said the school Alabama State to you, David Collier, what would you say to me?
1: The team that Texas Tech played, what was it, last year, 2 years ago? Is that who they played? Didn't they play Alabama, or they were scheduled to play them?
0: Maybe. Did they play them in 24?
1: I swear that they're the ones that came here that just had the all-black helmets. Like, they had...
0: Oh, in football.
1: In football, yeah.
0: No, I don't believe you played Alabama State.
1: No, what am I thinking? I swear that Alabama State was scheduled for something.
0: Maybe basketball.
1: I swear.
0: Joel, if I said Alabama State to you, what would you have?
2: Ooh, it's a tough one. I'd say a pretty decently programmed.
0: Okay. Friday. Last Friday, June 5th, 6th, whatever it was. Four Alabama State players were banned from competition for legitimate point shaving, for accepting $500 apiece to point shave in a game. The following season, of course, they go to the NCAA tournament. But early on in the 24-25 season in 2024, legitimate point shaving story. Nobody's going to watch college basketball next year. With the assumption that because those Alabama State players played the year after their point shaving scandal, that the integrity of the game was in question. By the way, Alabama State, with some of those players, won a NCAA tournament game. Playing, if you count it. What if I told you that was the second legitimate point shaving story that resulted in players being dismissed from teams and programs this spring? / summer.
1: What was the other one?
0: Like Fordham or something. I don't remember. Because nobody cares.
1: Yeah. No, that's part of it.
0: Nobody cares. Maybe it's a bigger story if it's, you know, Auburn and not Alabama State. Maybe it's a bigger story. Now, certainly I understand the difference between the Texas Tech quarterback being ruled eligible and guys getting kicked off. There is a difference there. I understand.
1: But they were kicked off.
0: But there were no giant think pieces about the integrity of the game. There are point-shaving scandals right now happening. The FBI is actively looking into college athletics for point-shaving. The integrity is suspect. We're pinning it on Brendan Sorsby. Maybe he's a symptom.
1: But you guess you said
0: maybe he's a symptom of the overall.
1: But you said those other guys were
0: right. I understand there's the biggest difference there. Yeah.
1: Yeah. So there that
0: but Brendan Sorsby was never paid. And those are two different things.
1: Yeah.
0: In my opinion. Yeah.
1: Oh, without a doubt, those are different. One. Yeah. Point shaving is a little more serious, I believe.
0: A little bit. But underreported. More after this.
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4: With your Double T Network Sports Center, I'm Jeff McGuire. San Antonio Spurs star Victor Wembanyama will not receive a flagrant foul for his shove on the upper body of Knicks guard Jalen Brunson in Game 3 of the NBA Finals. Brunson attempted to set a screen on Wembanyama around the free throw line, and when the center turned around, he shoved the Knicks guard to the ground. No foul was called on the play despite immediate protest from New York. Game 4 is tonight at 7:30.
5: 2-1. Runner going. A swing and a miss. Throw to third. And that one gets away from Garcia. Here comes Carter. He'll score. Boy, if you just get Evan Carter on base, he is a weapon out there.
4: Royals 5, Rangers 3. Nathan Eovaldi threw 5 2/3 innings, allowing 4 runs on 4 hits, all of them for extra bases, with 3 walks and 3 strikeouts in the loss. Josh Jung had 2 hits for Texas. Game 2 tonight at 6 o'clock on Double T 97.3. Angels 10, Astros 1. They finished their series tonight at 8-10 on 100.7 The Score. And former Red Raiders starting pitcher Davis Martin on the mound tonight, trying to bounce back from his worst outing of the season. The White Sox take on the Braves team with the best record record in baseball. First pitch is at 6:40 in Chicago. 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

0: Welcome back. 9.7 scores, the end of the bench. Dutch says, talking about point shaving, take a look at the 30 for 30 about Boston College point shaving scandal. You know, we all moved on from a bunch of point shaving stuff to watch. I would say, does anybody think about the NBA being rigged when there was the whole NBA rigging scandal, but people still think it's rigged? I don't think that's the best example to use.
1: Yeah, I was about to say, there's a...
0: I mean, people think the lottery ball's rigged, the games are rigged, the officiating's rigged. I mean, they call Scott, what's his name, Scott Foster?
1: Yes.
0: They call him the extender.
1: Yeah.
0: Because they go put him in the series when they need a team to win.
1: I mean, I'm not saying, but the numbers kind of fit, right? But yes, that's probably not the best example. We're gonna get somebody. Can I get to one of the things on the chat line?
0: Yeah.
1: It says if Sorsby ends up in Heisman contention, will Collier shun him like he did Jacob Rodriguez? What was your beautiful disruptor?
0: Uh-huh.
1: And you said, how did you use that? Is that a good way to describe Texas Tech? Would you describe my voting as shunning of Jacob Rodriguez?
0: Are you saying you were just a beautiful disruptor?
1: No, I'm just saying, would you said beautiful disruptor was not a good way to describe Texas Tech. I would say my voting process for Jacob Rodriguez would not in any way, shape, or form include the word shun.
0: No, I think you had him in your top
1: three.

0: three.
1: Because you can only vote for three.
0: So, yeah, he was in your top three.
1: So, if you're in the top three, then you wouldn't be shunning.
0: Yeah.
1: I don't think.
0: You know, quarterback is different than linebacker. If Brennan Sorsby goes and throws for 5,000 yards and 50 touchdowns, we disagreed on this. You think that people would vote him for Heisman?
1: Yeah.
0: Am I putting words in your mouth there?
1: Nope. I would vote for him.
0: I don't. I don't think he would get the votes to be in New York. I think regardless of what he does, people are not going to vote for Brennan Sorsby for Heisman. And they'll take a moral stand and they'll tell everyone about it.
1: So that'll make me a hero then, I guess, to people on the chat line.
0: You would be a hero.
1: I would be a hero on the Yates Flooring Center chat line.
0: Yeah. But you don't. That's not why you do things.
1: That's not why. Clearly, no. That's not why I do things, right? Clearly not. Yeah. Somebody else mentioned this. Diego Pavia, probably not the greatest individual to be a Heisman finalist. Cam Newton won a Heisman Trophy, and he had some transgressions before he made his way to Auburn. So, I think plenty of people. Yeah. That have been voted for, probably.
0: Can't all be Tim Tebow. Will Tech still play Sorsby if they start getting pushback from donors? You know, when people talk about Texas Tech donors, there's obviously two names that come to mind. I've not seen any commentary from Dustin Womble on the matter. But it doesn't seem like they're going to get much pushback from Cody Campbell.
1: I don't think so.
0: Now, there are a lot more donors involved with Texas Tech to be at the level they are than just Cody Campbell and Dustin Womble.
1: Yes.
0: But it seems like to me that they're all pretty in lockstep with Joey McGuire and would trust his decisions.
1: Yes, I would think so.
0: Now, there was a piece in the AJ today from
1: a 2001 Texas Tech grad, yeah.
0: That was calling for, you know, Sorsby to move on. So I probably think there are some, what do you call them, big money donors out there that would have some pushback behind the scenes, but.
1: Yeah, but there's probably discussions between all of them, and they're like, hey, look, this is, you know.
0: Right. I would hope that's behind the scenes.
1: Yes. Like a lot, you would hope so.
0: Yeah. I hope for a lot of things. Funny how. I can read that.
1: What?
0: The NCAA argument in court, trust me, bro. I do think it's funny that we keep hearing, you know, this guy, Todd Gurley was suspended for 4 games for autographs, and Terrell Pryor was kicked out of the league for doing a tattoo trade, and they ran Tressel out of the league for trading tattoos. In my opinion, this is everything. You can pick realignment, the latest realignment in 2022 or whatever that came out. You can pick House versus the NCAA. You can pick Alston versus the NCAA. Pick any of these recent lawsuits, and you're going pre and post. Anything that happened before that is a different world of college athletics. Anything that's happening since is a different world of college athletics. Todd Gurley might as well have played in the 50s with how much college football has changed since then. I mean, Johnny Manziel was basically playing in the black and white TV era based on everything that's different now.
1: Yeah.
0: So, it's just a completely different world.
1: What with the old rules?
0: What old rules?
1: Well, the rules that are in place. I mean, are you just talking about Sorsby gambling? I mean,
0: it the only rules that are still around are that it's still a false start, right?
1: Yeah.
0: Pretty much everything else has changed.
1: Yeah.
0: I mean, there's still 60 minutes in a game. It's still the high score wins. Touchdowns are still 6 points. Extra points still exist.
1: Thankfully, the clock doesn't stop after every first down.
0: There's new clock rules.
1: Sorry. That's one of my favorite rules ever.
0: I mean, it's just everything that happens outside of the field is different now. Todd Gurley can sign all the autographs he wants if he's playing today.
1: Yep.
0: Johnny Manziel can sign all the autographs he wants. You could probably get an NIL deal with a tattoo shop if you're Ohio State today. None of those matter. And I think in the same way, you're trending toward new legislation on sports gambling. And I do think that it's different levels of integrity concern with point shaving and with Brennan Sorsby's gambling activity. I think it's completely different things. But some people cannot see the difference, and I understand that. To some people, gambling is gambling. But to place wagers on Indiana when you're on the practice squad, to stop placing wagers on Indiana when you're elevated to backup quarterback, that signals a difference to me. And then everything that's happened since, all the wagering that happened at Cincinnati, I don't care. I don't care about the Romanian soccer. I don't care about the Turkish basketball. I don't care about the random doubles Tennessee was betting on. I don't care about the Reds, balls, and strikes. None of that matters to me. So you have to be able to separate the Indiana practice squad from the Indiana. And if you can't, I understand that. And I understand why you want a band.
1: I saw it, and I don't know that this, but did he bet on an under for one of the Indiana players? Or is that just something that I came across on?
0: I've seen that a lot on Twitter, yeah.
1: My only argument about the practice squad thing is, and he had to know game plans, right? He had to know.
0: Yeah, so Indiana was also, 2-9 that year?
1: Well, I understand.
0: I would have also bet the unders.
1: I know, but you're still, to say that you're completely naive of everything that's going on game plan wise, I would think that's a little far-fetched, right?
0: Yeah, and I understand why you wouldn't be able to separate that from anything else. Yes, yeah. I get that. I'm not that naive. Right.
1: Yeah.
0: More after this.
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1: 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It is the end of the bench. This texture, yes, the NBA is rigged. Yeah, I figured. This texture says, I'm fighting the good fight after Jamie's pink Raider attitude. Trying to keep fair, presenting a facts, but still defending Sorsby and Tech, much like bro. But I give him no chance of the Heisman, and I'm okay with that. Hey, I hope Brennan Sorsby, if he plays, is in the Heisman contention. That'd be awesome.
2: Yeah.
1: He's going to have to do it in 10 regular season games.
2: But if he puts up the numbers you said in 10 games,
1: oh, that'd be
2: somebody's going to vote for him.
1: 500 yards a game.
2: Oh, yeah.
1: 5 touchdowns a game.
2: With the clock not stopping after first down. Best rule ever. No more 4.5 hour games. Right?
1: Yeah, that's been nice. That's been nice. Now we need to fix college baseball clocks.
2: They have a clock.
1: Do you have an Omaha winner?
2: I'm just going to.
1: Have a team you're going with?
2: I'm just going to.
1: Did you pick a team?
2: I'm going to recuse myself.
1: Okay.
2: Why would I not? What? Who do you?
1: You know what? I forgot Oklahoma was in it. I forgot Oklahoma was in it. That's my bad.
2: Yeah, I'm not picking a team.
1: You're gonna recuse yourself, okay?
2: Yeah.
1: So not Ole Miss.
2: You're not
1: going to Omaha.
2: Yeah, I do like that shirt. Made a lot more sense than the Oklahoma version, which was Oklahoma.
1: Oklahoma.
2: Which I thought you could just do Oklahoma.
1: Yeah.
2: Which seemed like a lot easier, right? It just rolls off the tongue a little bit better.
1: Yeah, absolutely.
2: Not Oklahoma.
1: Oklahoma.
2: That's not what it is, but that's what it should be.
1: Right. Also better than the Oral Roberts version.
2: Which was?
1: I think it was just like Oral-aha or something. You don't remember that?
2: Thankfully not.
1: Look at the Oral Roberts Omaha shirt. It might be even worse than I remembered. You know what's not worse than you remember? $10,000, and you can get that by signing up with the Home Zone. 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The June 10th winning word, Blacklock. Blacklock. We've got Thursday and Friday this week and all week next week for winning words. So keep signing up. Keep signing in. Yeah, Orlaha. That is not the winning word. The winning word, Blacklock, is an Adley Blacklock. Great Lady Raider. Who started that? Did they start that?
2: Who?
1: Orlaha?
2: I don't know.
1: It seems to be everyone's making the shirts. I don't remember a Tech version. I guess it's harder to.
2: Yeah, it's kind of hard to.
1: Tekaha. Texas Tekaha.
2: That doesn't really.
1: Red Raider. Omaha is the best so far.
2: Omaha, yeah.
1: Oklahoma would have been good. They did not do that.
2: They did not do that. Probably not going to cheer for him now.
1: Do we have some sort of West Virginia version? West Omaha? No? If I was going to pick a team in the Omaha field.
2: Probably Georgia? You going to go with Georgia?
1: It would not be Georgia. Let me look at the actual bracket.
2: North Carolina. You don't really have many choices. You know who you should go for? Troy. There. Done. You're going with Troy.
1: So West Virginia, Troy, North Carolina, Ole Miss in one side of the bracket. I would take West Virginia there fairly easily. Troy would be a fun story, but West Virginia would be more fun to me. And then the other side is just the SEC tournament, Alabama, Oklahoma, Georgia, Texas. Of course, that's what happens when you have five teams there. I would go with...
2: Yeah, so you're going with Troy or West Virginia is what you're going with.
1: Now, there's no flipping in the Men's College World Series.
2: No, there's not.
1: I guess the least offensive championship series to me would be West Virginia, Oklahoma. I like Skip.
2: Yeah, why not?
1: I like Skip.
2: Friends with Tim.
1: Yeah.
2: He's the SEC guy that schedules Texas Tech.
1: I have no issues with Alabama either. Baseball particularly. It was the Alabama baseball coach that was betting on baseball games.
2: Was. Not anymore.
1: And now he's on LinkedIn with his baseball photo. So we're all rooting for West Virginia versus Oklahoma? Is that true?
3: I'm honestly good at that.
1: Do you hope it's West Virginia Ole Miss, or are you going for North Carolina in the winner's bracket? That's like, do you want to beat the team you hate, or do you want the team you hate to lose early?
3: I want to beat the team I hate, so I want West Virginia to slaughter Ole Miss.
2: Well, but as
1: if they lose the first time
3: and
1: then come back in the winner's bracket, you just got to beat them once, and you can be the team to eliminate.
3: Yeah, exactly. Yeah.
2: I'm totally fine with that. As long as they don't lose again like they lost to Ole Miss a couple years ago.
1: Well, on your side of the bracket, it's the same question. Would you rather be in the winner's bracket versus Georgia or Texas? Would you rather have the Red River Rivalry Showdown shootout in Omaha? Or
2: you know what? I think I would rather play Georgia because I don't think all of the balls they hit out of the ballpark are going anywhere near the fence in Omaha.
1: They're
2: going
1: to hit so many fly balls that...
2: But you could say the same thing about Oklahoma, though, because Oklahoma, they were bad at the end of the year, and then they started hitting home runs in the postseason.
1: Yeah, but Georgia's right field's 315. It's worse than Yankee Stadium.
2: Yeah. Might not be a good ball game either way. Yeah, let's go OU, West Virginia.
1: I'm in for that.
2: I have a better chance of watching it if that's the case. I'm going to be 100% transparent here.
1: I'm going to watch a lot of baseball in the first weekend. But if this is like Texas, North Carolina at the end, I don't know that I would tune in for the championship series much.
2: I don't think so.
1: Maybe an inning or two. Just to check in.
2: Hate watch, if you will.
1: Yeah. I don't really hate watch as much as you might expect. It's not really in my nature.
2: It's not in your nature. It's in a lot of people's nature. Yeah.
1: Well, people assume I'm a hater. I'm not. I have no hate in my heart, David.
2: The chat line has a really good, whatever, a good Texas Tech Omaha shirt.
1: It is Rojo Mahas. It's from Radiation Station.
2: Rojo Mahas.
1: This texter says he wants to add something. Or she. People are outraged at Tech for the wrong reasons, but Sorsby hasn't played a single snap for Texas Tech. There's been no confirmation that he will. I think something might change between now and the start of the season, but we ultimately don't know at this point. If my understanding is correct, Tech could still punish him or cut him entirely. Although I don't see that happening. I think there's a non-zero chance that Brendan Sorsby never plays for Texas Tech. But I would assume that's more along the lines of the NFL and not Texas Tech just cutting him.
2: Yeah.
1: Because I still think in the language of the injunction, I don't think you have legal standing to cut Brendan Sorcery. Ask the Benchwarmers on the other side.
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10: First pitch to Logan Hughes, cranked out to left. This ball is out of here! Logan Hughes has given the Red Raiders the lead.
9: Texas Tech Baseball's Logan Hughes and Tracer Lopez are ABCA All-Midwest Region selections. Hughes is on the first team while Lopez is on the second team. Logan is also eligible to earn ABCA All-American honors when those selections are announced prior to the start of the College World Series this Friday. Texas Rangers will look to even their series in Kansas City after dropping the opener to the Royals 5-3. Tonight's game is set for 6:40, pregame at 6 p.m. on Double T 97.3. Houston Astros are set for a rubber match with the Angels as L.A. took the second game of the series 10-1. Catch the call tonight at 8:10 on 100.7 The Score. Texas Tech Track and Field begins their run in the NCAA Outdoor Championships in Eugene. The men will compete today and Friday, while the women compete on Thursday and Saturday. And Game 4 of the NBA Finals between the Spurs and Knicks is tonight at 7:30 in New York. I'm Brennan Riker for the Double T Sports Network.
8: If you've ever yelled at a TV like the coach can actually hear you, you've come to the right place. This is 100.7 The Score. Game on, Lubbock. Do you have a question you couldn't possibly ask anyone else? Are you in a philosophical conundrum of existential crisis? Do you need to know what to eat for lunch? Hit us up with your questions on the Yates Flooring Center chat line. It's time.

0: It is time for Ask the Benchwarmers. This texter says, anyone but Texas. I always cheer against Texas, but between Schloss and the attitude of most of the guys on the team, I'd have a hard time cheering for them if they had Tech on their jersey. A Texas national championship might challenge my faith in God. I mean, just the social media discourse is already nearly too much to bear. I might have to take a break if that happens.
1: I think we all need to take a break.
0: That's probably true. Benchies, start bench cut, onion rings, tater tots, sweet potato fries, just for lightening the mood. I'm a sweet potato fry guy. In fact, I will get them over regular fries ever so often. But I think I'd cut them here. I think I'd go tater tot, onion ring,
1: yep.
0: Sweet potato fry.
1: That's the way
0: and I like
1: go.
0: A sweet potato fry.
1: And I like all three of them, but now every single time, no, I'm not eating onion rings every single time.
0: Right.
1: But those three for me are when I'm not going with a regular French fry. So if I had to rank them, I would go onion ring first, yeah.
0: I will say this too. I think tater tots are always good.
1: Mm-hmm.
0: Oh, she says cut tater tots every time. This is Shelly. Disaster unless made at home. I think tater tots are always good. Onion rings, I like a specific style of onion ring the best, but I also like a bad onion ring. The sweet potato fry is often soggy at a restaurant, is why I would cut it. I think there are great sweet potato fries out there. But they're also the widest margin of good or not, is the sweet potato fry, in my opinion.
1: Again, I have no problem with all three of those.
0: Right.
1: Like, yeah, because typically when we're on this list, I'm like, yeah, you could just go ahead and get rid of that one.
0: Right, there's usually an easy cut.
1: Yeah. No, I like the tater tot. At the formerly NBA team chain,
0: uh-huh.
1: I get tater tots over the fries every time.
0: Yeah. Yeah,
1: it's not even.
0: Though an when they option. Made the move to the crinkle cuts,
1: yeah, that changed a little bit.
0: Yeah.
1: Did I do that right? By the way,
0: you ever go? Yeah, I got it.
1: Okay.
0: Are you familiar with the gentleman who had the dragon in the movie? You ever go to that drive-in? Boom! Boom! Boom! Boom! Boom! Boom! Boom! Boom! Boom! Boom! Boom! No, you're not familiar with that movie.
1: Yeah, I didn't get that one.
0: Well, there's another. In Cavilla.
1: Okay.
0: That drive-in?
1: Yeah, yeah.
0: The chili cheese tater tots at that place are...
1: Really?
0: Incredible.
1: Okay. Try that.
0: This texture says tater tots are better than fries 99% of the time. If you're subbing for tater tot, I usually don't sub. I usually just take it how it comes if you're giving me fries. If they ask me tots or fries, I'm probably going tater tots.
1: Yeah, if they give me the option.
0: Yeah, if it's like, this comes with tots or fries, you want tots or fries? Like tots.
1: We ate.
0: But if I have to like say, oh, I'd prefer tots to fries, I usually don't.
1: Yeah, if I'm given the option more often than not, I'm going with the tater tot just because I eat enough fries, then I'm going to switch it up. Yeah, if the option is, they did that in Oklahoma City at some restaurant we went to, and I was like, yeah, I'm going to go with tater tots. Fries look good, but my tater tots were great.
0: What would you do, Lucas? You made a face at the sweet potato fry.
2: I just don't like sweet potatoes, period. So I'm completely out on sweet potatoes.
0: So you didn't do the viral trend of shoving a big hunk of cheese into a hot sweet potato and letting it melt?
2: Can't say that I did. No.
0: Did you do that?
1: No, I did not.
0: Did you see it?
1: No.
0: It was everywhere. I didn't do it either, but I wanted to.
1: Proof you need to get off social media a little bit more.
0: Well, that was months ago.
2: As far as the tater tots and fries debate, it really depends on the style of fries, but I would say I'm about 50-50 on the tater tots and fries, depending on kind of If it's a burger.
1: If it's Nightmare on Elm Street fries, do you like those? Do you know what the bad guy's name is in Nightmare on Elm Street?
2: Oh, I love those fries.
0: Okay, see, I don't like those as much.
2: The stringy.
1: Yeah, they're kind of stringy.
2: Thin ones?
1: Yeah.
2: I like them.
0: The thin cut fries?
1: Yeah.
0: See, I don't.
1: I like crinkle cut fries more than most of them, I think.
0: Well, that's the logical next question. What kind of fry do you prefer? Is there steak fries, and which would be the big, thick French fry? Yeah. Or the little thin ones?
1: I think I only like those.
0: About as thin
1: those,
0: as I go is the Golden Arches.
1: Yeah. So you don't like the Nightmare on Elm Street ones?
0: No, I
2: take just like say Nightmare on Elm Street.
1: I do. I can't say the place.
0: Or the, if you're, you know, if you're spending time maybe inside of a building and outside of a building.
1: That's not a good one. Those you have to get extra crispy. Yeah, I know.
0: See, those are too thin for me too. I mean, they're fine. It's a French fry.
1: I really don't like them unless they're really crispy. Yeah. I don't know why they're not the greatest.
0: This text says fries over tots for me, not even close. Tots got to be crispy for this texture. I can't stand mushy tots. Yeah. See, that I would say most places give you a nice crisp tot.
1: Yeah, no, that has to be crispy. And steak fries are weird too because I feel like I eat those with, oddly enough, steak. It doesn't really make sense, you know. When I don't get a mashed potato and I want fries, then that's the option. I'm not eating Nightmare on Elm Street fries with a steak, if you know what I'm saying.
0: Well, how about this? Here's some real thought going into this. When it comes to French fries, it's based on your main entree. Thin cut fries go well with steak, so that's steak frites, right? I think they call it. Regular style fries go well with burgers. Tater tots go well with chicken. Steak fries are best for chili cheese fries.
1: Yeah, because they can hold up
0: like
1: to the weight. I like regular fries.
0: I like the little thin French fries with chili cheese because then it's just a.
1: Yeah, but the steak fry holds up together. And can kind of hold up everything, though.
0: I'm not afraid of a little mush.
1: In fact, I ate steak fries a couple weeks ago. It was pretty solid.
0: The dinner I eat most often nowadays is just ground beef and rice all in one bowl with some sort of vegetable chopped up in there.
1: D-Rock, are they called shoestring fries? I think that's the proper term. I like Nightmare on the Elm Street fries.
0: We got it.
2: What are your thoughts on waffle fries?
1: I love waffle fries.
2: I do too.
0: Waffle fry?
2: Yeah.
0: I like a waffle sweet potato fry.
1: I don't like the ends, though.
2: Oh, the butts?
1: Yeah.
2: Yeah, my wife hands me all those.
0: I like the skin on the butt of the French fry.
1: Swallowed a bug.
0: The ends of waffle fries are called turtle bags.
1: What?
0: I never heard that. Turtle bag.
1: You mean turtle backs?
0: D-Rock says, you guys are doing too much. Hey, 9 straight hours of Brent and Sorsby talk will do that to you.
1: We're going
0: to
1: talk French fries forever.
0: Shelly. Can we get a horse name on Buttskin?
2: He corrected himself and said backs, but turtle bags
0: turtle
2: are
0: bags,
2: a lot better.
0: Yeah, turtle bags.
1: Turtle bags. Is a horse
0: yes, name. Get on the butt horse name, yeah. Oh my gosh. More great sports talk coming up. But it's the bottom line. Turtle bags. I'd never heard that, you know.

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9: 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Texas Rangers will look to even their series in Kansas City after dropping the opener to the Royals 5-3. Tonight's game is set for 6:40, pregame at 6 p.m. on Double T 97.3. Houston Astros are set for a rubber match with the Angels as LA took the second game of the series 10-3. 10-1. 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
10: High fly ball to center field. Center fielder going back, settling under, leaps up. Adios, muchacho. Tracer Lopez leaves the yard.
9: Texas Tech baseball's Logan Hughes and Tracer Lopez are ABCA All Midwest Region selections. Hughes is on the first team while Lopez is on the second team. Logan is also eligible to earn ABCA All-American honors when those selections are announced prior to the start of the College World Series this Friday. Texas Tech Track and Field begins their run in the NCAA Outdoor Championships in Eugene. The men will compete today and Friday, while the women compete on Thursday and Saturday. And Game 4 of the NBA Finals between the Spurs and Knicks is tonight at 7:30 in New York. I'm Brennan Riker for the Double T Sports Network.
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Sitting alongside the one and only Chris Snead, across the way, we have some like high talent over there that we're going to get their opinions on later, because they're going to show up later. I'm kidding. We have Lucas and interns in there and having an absolute blast today, taking your thoughts and conversation off of the Yates Flooring Center chat line, Double T SportsNetwork.com, the 100.7 The Score mobile app, or give us a call on the video.

0: 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IT hotline 806-771-0973. Before we get into the events of today, Chris, and let me give you your opportunity to move forward with the conversations
1: we've been getting today. Did something else happen today? Because I got on a plane in Kansas City at
0: 5:30
1: this morning, and I just got off one.
0: You're here today. That makes it an event. We're going to give you your event time.
1: The last time got off a plane, the whole world blew up. Literally, I had 58 text messages, and my email had gone.
0: The whole world literally blew up?
1: Well, my phone
2: There was an earth-shattering kaboom.
1: Where's the earth-shattering kaboom?
0: Before we get into any of that.
1: Yeah.
0: I have to ask you, ladies and gentlemen.
1: Okay. Do this for this man, please.
0: Because, ladies and gentlemen of Red Raider Nation, I need your help.
1: I'm going to it right now. I'm doing it right now.
0: I need you to log on to MLB.com.
1: I'm doing it right now.
0: And on the right-hand side of that screen, there is a vote for your Major League All-Star Baseball team.
1: Yeah.
0: Now, for those of you who do not know, not everyone in the universe gets an opportunity to vote for the starting third baseman for the American League.
1: He's doing his Kennedy.
0: I'm doing my Kennedy, yes. Or just really bad Boston accent. Go there now. Five votes. Easy. It's 5 minutes. You fill out your
1: Why
0: first
1: vote. Why did you stop the Kennedy?
0: Because not everybody needs to hear it. It takes five. You get five votes, and you can put Josh Jung in as the starter for the third baseman. Oh, by the way, I am not bragging in this regard. I am just merely pointing out that the last time I got on this crusade to have Josh Jung be the starting third baseman for the Texas Rangers and the American League All-Star team, not only did Josh Jung start at third base for the American League All-Star team.
1: So did four others.
0: Chris, what was the outcome of that season?
1: They went to the World Series.
0: And what did they do?
1: They won it.
0: They won. Now, I'm not saying that the Texas Rangers are going to win the World Series. I'm just saying the last time I got on this crusade to get Josh Jung as the starting third baseman for the American League, good things happened.
1: Easy there, Al Gore.
0: I'm not saying I had anything to do with it.
1: Before you invent the internet.
0: One thing
1: again.
0: Happened, and then the next thing happened. Okay.
1: Before you take credit for the internet.
0: I'm not taking credit. I am just pointing out that the last time I got on this crusade.
1: Okay.
0: Right. I need to know every time you text in today that you voted five times for Josh Jung to be the starting third base in the American League.
1: I would, but MLB.com is being horsey to me right now.
0: Well, don't let it be horsey.
1: Making me reset my password, and it doesn't like it says the email I use for it is not valid, which is a lie. That's what it is. They don't want us Texans out here voting for Texas guys. Sure, if I was voting for Aaron Judge, I'd let me vote 17 times.
0: Well, you can vote for Aaron Judge and Josh Jung. They play different positions.
1: This vote's rigged.
0: Well, that's what we want to do. We want to rig this ballot. So, MLB.com, log on. You can create a super simple account. You vote once, and then you can just keep clicking cast. You don't even have to pick them all again.
1: Can I do it on the MLB app?
0: I'm sure you can.
1: The ballpark app?
0: I don't know why you couldn't. I just did it on the website because it was easier. Anyhow, hey, yo, Sneeder.
1: What's up?
0: You were in Kansas City yesterday.
1: I was at the Rangers game last night, and I watched Uvalde pitch five innings and no hit ball, and then I watched Caglione hit one deep on the right field fence. That ball, it's not nearly as far as the second ball he hit off of, what's his name, the reliever, Kroenke, whatever they Kroenke, yeah, whatever that guy's name, Beeks. Beeks! You gotta sell. That's a deep pull for some people. Somebody's driving around the city of Lubbock right now, howling in their car. Other people like Joel are wondering, what the hell did Snead just say? That was the Trading Plexus reference. Anyway, Beeks.
0: I'm just letting you run your gut.
1: Caglione hit a home run off of Beeks that went like through the fountain. And it was like, oh, wow. And I looked at that. Me and Alfred White went to the game last night. Alfred White, former Texas Tech SID in mid-80s for baseball, College Baseball Foundation board member up from Kansas City. We went to the game. And we're sitting there. I said, yep, it's about time for us to leave. And we got up and left because we weren't the only. There's a surprising number of Rangers fans there last night. Actually, you know, there was times when it was louder for the Rangers fans in the ballpark than it was for Kansas City Royals fans.

0: I know you're all shocked to hear that.
1: Well, that's because Chuck wasn't there shaking hands.
0: Well, there was it was a decent Tuesday night game for, you know, against two teams with below 500 records. And I guess both teams looked at that and said, we can win that one.
1: And one team did, just not the team that we wanted to win yesterday.
0: Yeah. Well, Nathan Uvalde was really good for five innings, and then in the bottom of the sixth, it just yeah, and in the bottom of the seventh, it got worse.
1: Yeah.
0: Yeah.
1: Astros lost last night 10-1 to the Angels. Rangers continue their series today with the Royals. 6 o'clock pregame over on Double T 97.3. Astros and Angels wrap it up today at 8:10 here on 100.7 The Score. There is one note that may not be correct that we thought was correct earlier today, Chris, because it was looking like it was going to be for the Chicago White Sox, David Martin versus Chris Sale. Like pretty good pitching matchup, a lot of interest for
0: White Sox versus former White Sox.
1: Yes, and you know, obviously we around here like Davis Martin a lot more than we do Chris Sale.
0: Yeah,
1: however, I keep seeing it different on MLB.com, and I don't know why. I wish it would stop.
0: When is the All-Star game?
1: Not tomorrow.
0: No, I know that.
1: That's where I'm at.
0: I mean, it's not. I'm trying to think. It's usually like a couple weeks after July 4th. So I'm thinking
1: something like that.
0: You know, it's on the 14th.
1: That sounds vaguely close.
0: That's the Tuesday after. Tuesday after the Tuesday after July 4th, because I'm on the 9th. I'm going to be at the Rangers. So it's a follow-up. Okay, I was wondering if they might be, you know, sometimes, you know, if a guy has a chance, you know. Although pitchers don't really worry about that stuff anymore. I mean, managers don't really worry about setting guys up. Maybe it's just a, you know. Are you wondering if he's got a little bit of a twing?
1: No, I'm worried the White Sox are pushing him back a day instead of having to go every fifth day. They're going every sixth.
0: Well,
1: and we've been talking about him being on the mound because he's supposed to pitch today?
0: Well, that's the thing I'm getting at. Is he getting pushed back so that the All-Star game will be closer to his regular rotation day?
1: I mean, you're a little early for doing that.
0: Well, if you're going to take a guy, I mean, sometimes they do that. That's what I was getting at.
1: I will offer that information. It is the bottom line. Headlines on the way next.
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4: First pitch to Logan Hughes, cranked out to left. This ball is out of here. Logan Hughes has given the Red Raiders the lead.
3: Texas Tech Baseball's Logan Hughes and Tracer Lopez are ABCA All-Midwest Region selections. Hughes is on the first team while Lopez is on the second team. Logan is also eligible to earn ABCA All-American honors when those selections are announced prior to the start of the College World Series this Friday. Texas Rangers will look to even their series in Kansas City after dropping the opener to the Royals 5-3. Tonight's game is set for 6:40, pregame at 6 p.m. on Double T 97.3. Houston Astros are set for a rubber match with the Angels as LA took the second game of the series 10-1. Catch the call tonight at 8:10 on 100.7 The Score. Texas Tech Track and Field begins their run in the NCAA Outdoor Championships in Eugene. The men will compete today and Friday, while the women compete on Thursday and Saturday. And Game 4 of the NBA Finals between the Spurs and Knicks is tonight at 7:30 in New York. I'm Brennan Riker for the Double T Sports Network.
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Chris needed across from me, and we've got Lucas and the interns hanging out as well. Before we do anything else, though, let's check those headlines.

0: This just in. Major League Baseball All-Star Game 2026, Citizens Bank Park on July 12th.
1: Say that again?
0: Schedule. Citizens Bank Park.
1: Oh, that's the All-Star Game.
0: Yes.
1: Okay.
0: Major League Baseball All-Star Game.
1: Yeah. Okay.
0: July 12th. It's a Sunday.
1: Wait, what?
0: It's a Sunday.
1: The All-Star Game's on a Sunday?
0: Wait, let's see. Celebrate All-Star on July 12th, Citizens Park. First, and that's Sunday, July 12th. You've got the Futures Game.
1: Yeah, that's a few. That's the first. Yeah,
0: Monday Home Run Derby, yeah. All-Star Red Carpet Show presented by MasterCard, and then the Major League Baseball All-Star Game, to take that back,
1: Tuesday night,
0: is July 14th.
1: Always on a Tuesday.
0: I thought it was weird on a Sunday, but I was like, did they move it this year?
1: No, they would never.
0: Did they move it to Sunday Night Baseball?
1: You know who would never allow for an All-Star Game to happen on a Tuesday? A Major League owner on a Sunday. He would never allow. No owner would ever allow for the All-Star Game to occur on a Sunday. That is a major revenue attendance day. And they would never, ever, ever, ever, ever, ever allow that to happen.
0: Okay. I'm not arguing with you. It is on Tuesday.
1: I know.
0: On the 14th.
1: I know.
0: July 14th, Major League Baseball All-Star Game.
1: But they are playing the Futures Game on that Sunday, so everything I just said is kind of a moot point.
0: No, it's the All-Star Game is on Tuesday, on the 14th of July. So a little over a month to vote five times a day for Josh Jung to be the starting third baseman for the American League All-Stars.
1: I'm there. I'm trying to, but MLB doesn't like my password.
0: They don't like your password, or have you forgotten your password?
1: It's the same password I've had for everything. Bacon.
0: I mean, who didn't like bacon?
1: I mean,
0: who didn't like bacon?
1: Bacon with a side of bacon wrapped in bacon, dipped in bacon grease.
0: With some cheese, too?
1: No.
0: No cheese?
1: No.
0: No cheese. Okay. No.
1: You want to cover up some bacon.
0: Okay.
1: You want to, like, cover it up with, sprinkle some bacon on it?
0: Well, maple bacon.
1: Oh, yeah.
0: Okay.
1: Love bacon.

0: Maple bacon.
1: So there's your new password, maple bacon.
0: Applewood bacon.
1: Thick cut.
0: Thick cut. Hickory smoked bacon.
1: Shifting to more recent games, Texas Rangers back in action tonight against the Kansas City Royals, looking to bounce back from last night's loss.
0: My password really isn't bacon, guys. I know the people are over there. Oh, it's Nate's password is bacon.
1: See, now they're not going to try bacon.
0: My password.
1: And it is bacon. I've seen you type it in.
0: No, it's not. My password is not bacon.
1: It's 1, 2, 3, 4, 5.
0: No.
1: What, that's not the code on your luggage?
0: No. Code on my luggage is 007.
1: Of course it is. Astros, I'm sorry, Rangers and Royals tonight. 6 o'clock pregame over on Double T 97.3. Astros and Angels. Astros looking to bounce back tonight after their 10-1 loss. They play tonight at 8:10 here
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0: What's wrong with Snead?
1: There is nothing wrong with Snead.
0: He's giving out all his passwords.
1: So, Chris, a little peek behind the curtain.
0: Snead's password is 007.
1: No, it's not. Little peek behind the curtain. For the audience, I send out a text usually or have a conversation with whoever I'm co-hosting with on a day where I'm hosting to see if there's anything that you would like to get into. Mm-hmm. I don't anticipate the answer to be yes. But if there is, I don't want to be the person that is preventing you from talking about something you would like to talk about. I have asked you this question almost every time you've been here. Mm-hmm. Today was the second time you ever had an answer for me.
0: What was the first time?
1: There was an officiating call that you wanted to explain.
0: So that's not the answer. Yeah, oh, yeah.
1: There was an officiating call that you're like, I would like to discuss this officiating call.
0: Sure.
1: And I said, we can make that happen. So, without any further ado.
0: I don't have an ado.
1: No, I there was a lot of ado.
0: Okay.
1: Chris Need, you have not had a chance to conversate about the starting quarterback for the Texas Tech Red Raiders, Brendan Sorsby. And the,
0: it's probably a good thing.
1: Well.
0: I mean, it's probably a good thing that I've had
1: some time to adjust.
0: Time to marinate, you know, dissect, react. Just, you know, process this whole thing. And, you know, I vacillated from, he'll sit for 3 or 4 games to he'll never play a down for Tech to, he's probably going to – he might not miss a game for Tech to back to he's never going to play a down for Tech. And then Monday happened. And the district, the retired district judge, not a Tech grad, University of Houston grad, from Fort Worth. I just – I don't know if he did more harm or good for Tech. You know, and first I was like, okay, I don't like this ruling. I don't like this. I wish, I was curious. I wondered if Tech itself thought that this was not going to happen. You know, I mean, we'd heard Tech, you know, accelerating the timetable for Will Hammond and really playing that up. You're starting to hear about other players in the portal that could end up at Tech. You know, track athletes that play quarterback, you know, just things like that. You're starting to hear about those things, you know, is all those things that seem to be like moving on from Brendan Sorsby. And then this happens. And then now we're kind of like, where are we? You know, I mean, I've heard all the people saying, oh, we've got to, you know, where's our integrity? And, you know, I think Tech did all the right things for this young man. You know, they supported him. They said all the right things. And Tech's getting vilified for doing what is really the right thing by that kid, which is, hey, we're here to support you. This isn't anything something you did at Texas Tech. You did this stuff while you were riding a pine at Indiana and before you became the starting quarterback at Cincinnati. And yet we're the school that took up the mantle of helping this young man. And yet we're the school that's getting drugged for it. I mean, we are getting absolutely dragged for it. I mean, this is nothing new that everybody in the world is weighing in. And so I was like, oh man, what an embarrassment. You know, this is not good. And, you know, Texas Tech probably should walk away from this kid. Texas Tech should probably back up and take a close, hard target look at what we're doing here and what level of accountability does Texas Tech take in this if you keep going forward. At some point in time, this is no longer a Brendan Sorsby issue. It's a Texas Tech issue. And then athletic director started talking.
1: Sure.
0: And then other football coaches started talking. And, you know, first somebody out there, anonymous guy, said, you know, we've been having conversations about not playing Texas Tech. And that got legs. And then other coaches and other conferences started talking. Athletic directors and other conferences started talking. We in the Big Ten are talking about no one scheduling Texas Tech. We, you know, Georgia, we're not going to schedule Texas Tech. We're talking about it in any sport. Okay.
1: It's a long time rivalry.
0: Yeah. All right. We're going to go to the break, and I've got some...
1: Yeah, yeah.
0: I've gone from here to here, back to here. And when I got here, my friends, back up here, and this is my hand about a foot above the microphone right now. When I got back up here, I was pissed off because I was no longer oh, this is embarrassing. Now I was like, okay, some of you guys have a lot of unmitigated gall to actually say that.
1: We'll find out what that gall is next here on The Bottom Line.

0: It's time for Rules of the Game on the Double T Sports Network. Here's the official, Chris Neade.
1: Hello again, softball fans. I have been absolutely inundated with questions about the rules in softball that allowed for the Red Raiders pitchers to go back and forth in the game without being burned in the lineup the way they would be in baseball. Now, to understand this, you have to understand the way that an NCAA softball lineup is constructed. Within the lineup, a coach can start 9 batters. Additionally, the coach may start a flex player in the field who would only play defense, which means they would also need to start a designated player who is an offense-only player, similar to the designated hitter in baseball. Now, the most common way to keep both players in the batting order is by switching the pitcher with the flex player, and they would assume each other's role in the lineup. This would allow them to alternate without removing either from the lineup. The other way is if both pitchers are in the lineup in different spots in the batting order, the coach can simply rotate them into other fielding positions instead of removing them from the game. In this way, the pitcher never leaves the game or the batting order. The key to remember is this. Just like in baseball, the flex player and the designated player cannot be in the batting order at the same time. Also, a starter who was removed from the game can re-enter the game one time. However, they have to return to the original spot in the batting order. So that's how the rules say you can do it. For the Double T Sports Network, I'm the official, Chris Snake.
0: That's the rules of the game on the Double T Sports Network. 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
2: Going back, turning, looking, and Maya Davis! 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Her 10th home run of the year! And Texas Tech with the early 1-0 lead!
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4: 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Last night in Vegas, the Carolina Hurricanes punched right back in the Stanley Cup Final, with Jordan Staal staying on an absolute heater, scoring twice to lead the Canes to a massive 5-3 victory over the Golden Knights. Carolina survived a wild Vegas comeback, and now the series is tied up at 2 games apiece, heading back to Raleigh. I'm Addie Bates.
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1: 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And
2: Right off the bat on the Snead line, I said there is no goal.
1: I'm just trying to get you caught
2: there's
1: back up.
2: There's no goal worse than unmitigated goal. Well, here's the thing.
1: You've man. You ever been on a beach with a bunch of seagulls? That can be bad, too. Especially if you're eating nachos.
2: You have, in this deal right here, I think what I have learned here in the last 72 hours is how much of a threat the rest of the college football world thinks you are.
1: Okay.
2: And you have become a legitimate threat because I have not seen, now granted, we are not absolving Brennan Sorsby of anything. He messed up. He screwed up. He screwed the pooch, and he knows it. And he got a legal.
1: Did he?
2: Yeah, he bet on. He touched the third rail.
1: Did he?
2: Yes, he did. He touched the third rail.
1: No, I'm.
2: He did it. He
1: because usually touching the third rail involves like death, and there's no death here.
2: Well, the third rail of NCAA athletics is gambling, and you know what we've learned. You know, when I talk about the unmitigated gall of some of these people, you know, I mean, let's look in our own backyard right now. Kansas State. You know, the Kansas State athletic director, what was that, Gene? What's his name? I forgot. This guy, he's talking about how it's blanking blank.
1: Gene Taylor.
2: Yeah, Gene Taylor, how it's blanking blank for this ruling to come out in this year.
1: In this year?
2: 2026, which is not yet half over, my friends. In this year, this calendar year, January to be exact, Kansas State's women's basketball player Tess Heal was held out of a rivalry game due to an NCAA violation. Where did that issue come from?
1: You tell me.
2: The eligibility of her signing a contract with a professional team in Australia while still participating in college athletics.
1: Okay.
2: Should we cancel games with Kansas State? Because she eventually played the rest of the year. She signed a professional contract.
1: She did. When did she start getting paid for said contract?
2: I don't know. Nor do I care.
1: Okay.
2: All I know is that they went to the NCAA with an issue. Oklahoma, Joe Castiglione spent a lot of time talking about how Texas Tech was acting in this situation. Hey, Joe, you remember Owen Hinicky? The kid that sued the NCAA in Oklahoma State court for an extra year of eligibility this year? Did you forget that, Joe? That happened this year. This calendar year, Joe, which is not yet half over. Did you forget about that? The NCAA had counted his brief participation in Division I lacrosse at Ohio State against his collegiate football eligibility. Yeah, it wasn't gambling. But the things that you're accusing Texas Tech of, you know, using the courts to do this. Now, granted, it was for gambling. Yes, we all know that. But these schools, Kansas State, Oklahoma, they act as if, you know, they were just sitting at home just reading their Bibles, polishing their halos, and this Beelzebub, Texas Tech, kicks in the door and tells you all, this is how it's going to be today now. Oh, by the way, 2007, Oklahoma forced to vacate all of its 2005 football victories. Why? Three players received nearly $17,000 in unearned wages from a local car dealership. Do you remember that, Big Red Sports?
1: I do remember Big Red Sports.
2: Gosh. The NCAA also failed as a failure to monitor.
1: If You also know, as well as I do.
2: No.
1: If that we keep going back.
2: Oh, yes.
1: If we keep, and you've gone back to the big red spread, which is why I'm bringing
2: it up. I am not yet done, my friend.
1: And a different time.
2: You know what? I say it again. Man has not invented a meter that can measure how little I care what age it was in. Because,
1: Then Texas Tech is also as guilty as others?
2: Oh, we are. We are. And no one's saying we are not. But however, I just, you know, what we have not done is cast stones at anybody. Remember Joe Castiglione? How many times did you take Texas Tech to court to get Baker Mayfield eligible? After you basically stole him from Texas Tech. Joe, we'll wait. We'll wait for the answer.
1: Up to three?
2: I'm thinking it's three. It was more than once.
1: Well, yeah, I know that. I'm thinking it was three. But that's the thing. Yeah, someone can tell me the correct
2: answer. This guy who was actually the bastion of integrity. How many times did your school call Texas Tech and say, hey, can we just let him out of this deal? How many times did you call, Joe? How many times?
1: I don't know.
2: It was more than once. It was more than twice.
1: Did he call Tech?
2: Yes.
1: And they said no.
2: And we said no. Why? Because he was our athlete. But we're not done.
1: I just would like you to... One thing, we'll get back. There is zero defense for this incident.
2: I did not say we were defending
1: this
2: it.
1: This is why I'm letting weird. This is not about defending anybody. This is about having the pot call the kettle black.
2: That's exactly right. I am not saying that Brendan Sorsby is in any way not guilty here, okay? I am not saying that the kid is not wrong. The kid is not this. The kid is in the wrong, 100% in the wrong. And as an alumni, as a booster, as a donor of this school, as a graduate with my family, six-time graduates of this university, I'm soured. And I felt even embarrassed a little bit. However, when these athletic directors started talking, I flipped that and I got angry. And you know what? They're talking about the integrity of the game. The University of Michigan had a guy they were paying money to go sit in the stands and steal signs and then bring that information back to the head coach, who, I don't know where this information came from. I had no knowledge of this. Connor, there you go.
1: Break your binoculars.
2: But every one of these guys is casting stones now at Texas Tech. And here's the point. The point of this is, if we were the regular 6-6, 7-5 Texas Tech that they're used to, nobody would give two blanks about this. The bottom line is, you're the 12-1 Texas Tech Red Raiders that played in the CFP last year. You just signed the number one transfer portal quarterback in the country. You've got all the money in the world that you want. And you have kids taking. Why do you think Georgia's so upset with us right now? Why do you think Georgia's so upset with us? Anyone want to talk about the two or three five stars from the state of Georgia that picked Texas Tech over Georgia? You think that has anything to do with it? You think Kirby Smart all of a sudden just decided that he wants to get more? Hey, let's talk about Georgia for a second. The most severe and highly publicized issue facing this program, multiple players have been arrested for speeding, racing, and reckless driving, including 2023 in January, following the team's national championship parade. The parade was barely done. A fatal crash occurred having a high-speed street race. An offensive lineman and a recruiting staffer were killed, while other individuals in the car were injured. Sure, Kirby, cast some more stones. I mean, I'm just wondering, Kirby, you know, while you were having your Bible study, you know, where were these guys at?
1: Because question off the chat line, answer this. Should he play for us?
2: I don't think he should. But that's not what this discussion is about.
1: I'm having him ask the question.
2: I don't think he should.
1: Just letting you get to it.
2: I don't think he should. However,
1: do we have Achilles Daly's? If we don't, we don't.
2: We don't have a Kaylee's Dailies. Okay. And if we
1: will get back
2: have
1: to
2: a
1: this.
2: Kaylee's Dailies, we would not do the Kaylee's Dailies right now. Because
1: okay, you're still going.
2: I am.
1: We will continue to let Snead go. On the other side, it is the bottom line on 100.7 The Score.

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5: With your Double T Network Sports Center, I'm Brennan Riker. 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
6: High fly ball to center field. Center fielder going back, settling under, leaps up, adios muchacho, Tracer Lopez leaves the yard.
5: Texas Tech baseball's Logan Hughes and Tracer Lopez are ABCA All-Midwest Region selections. Hughes is on the first team while Lopez is on the second team. Logan is also eligible to earn ABCA All-American honors when those selections are announced prior to the start of the College World Series this Friday. Texas Tech track and field begins their run in the NCAA Outdoor Championships in Eugene. The men will compete today and Friday, while the women compete on Thursday and Saturday. And Game 4 of the NBA Finals between the Spurs and Knicks is tonight at 7:30 in New York. I'm Brennan Riker for the Double T Sports Network.
0: If you had both the yellow and red version of the wiffle ball bats growing up, you've come to the right place. This is 100.7 The Score. Game on, Lubbock. 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

0: 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Mm-hmm. As I've only got one more here with you, but I want to make sure that the chat line understands what you are saying, because I feel like there is some confusion, and I'm going to give you the opportunity to clarify that in just one word answers for three questions.
1: Got it.
0: Should Sorsby play for Texas Tech?
1: No.
0: Are you defending Sorsby's actions?
1: No.
0: Is this about the universities and the pot calling the kettle black?
1: Absolutely. 100% yes.
0: You may now continue because you had more examples, sir.
1: Yeah. Yeah. This, and if you are confused as to where I stand on this, I'm to this day, I do not want Brennan Sorsby to run out of that tunnel for Texas Tech. And now I understand he's probably gonna, and that's, you know, that's fine. Do I think he should? No. I mean, it's, you know, the inside of my ring says strive for honor.
0: It does.
1: And I'm trying to figure out where. Now, do I think that Texas Tech have they done right by the kid? Absolutely. Are we the one school in this three-legged stool that has done right by the kid? Yes. Should we have been the first school to do something right by this kid? No. My question would be, hey, Cincinnati, you guys knew about this also. Indiana, you guys also knew about this. Why haven't you done anything about this?
0: Let me get a 30.
1: Yeah.
0: Do we know Indiana knew?
1: I think we found out that they did know.
0: I don't know, I'm asking.
1: Yeah.
0: I find it very hard to believe that Cincinnati didn't know.
1: Oh, yeah.
0: With the time that he was there.
1: Yeah.
0: I am willing to concede, if this is the case, that Indiana didn't know.
1: It's potential that they didn't know, but we're understanding that they did.
0: I know that he was betting there.
1: Yeah.
0: And bet on Indiana, which is where my biggest issue in all of this is. Because that's the number one rule.
1: Yeah.
0: In every sport, everywhere.
1: Mm-hmm.
0: You cannot bet on your own team in your own sport. Take that one away, and I have a different conversation about what we're talking about today. But I don't know for sure, and someone can send me a link and verify that they did, in fact, actually, that we have verified proof that they did know.
1: Yeah.
0: We know that he bet. We don't know that they knew he bet.
1: Yeah.
0: I find it very hard to believe.
1: My issue is and always will be is that, you know, Texas Tech is wearing this. And rightfully so. We paid the kid $5 million to come here and be our quarterback. Did we know he had this issue? Remains to be seen. I would think that someone had to know. Someone had to know.

0: The report that we have heard is that Tech found out a couple of weeks, 3 weeks before it was announced that he was going to rehab. Yep. So right around spring football time.
1: I also think it's kind of dubious that this all came to light right after the transfer portal closed. I think the timing of this announcement that came out, this information hitting the airwaves, was at the very least, the very least dubious, the timing of that. Because, you know, if you wanted to hurt Tech, if you were upset, and now granted, Brennan Soresby, I learned a lot about him and the fact that, you know, he had a $1 million
0: buyout
1: that he
0: didn't buy out.
1: Thumbed his nose at. That told me a lot about him as a character. You know, that gives me pause. If he does that to them, would he do that to us? And why would we think that he wouldn't do that to us? Because they'll do it against you. It's like the gossip group. If they'll gossip about other people standing there with you, they'll gossip about you when you're not there. So I just, you know, for those of you who are wondering where I stand on this deal, you know, I am not in favor of Brennan Soresby taking a single snap for Texas Tech. I mean, just because he got a judge to say that he would be injured, and get an injunction that allowed him to play because he would be injured, doesn't mean I think he's right, and doesn't mean I think he's off the hook. I think he still did bad things, and he bet over $90,000. Betting $1. I mean,
0: I am,
1: you know, me and betting. I just don't understand it. I don't get it. I don't understand people that do it.
0: I am so less upset about the 90,000 bets, the $90,000 odd bets, you know, the betting on balls and strikes in the Cincinnati Reds game, the tennis, all of those combined that aren't the bets he made in Indiana. It's night and day difference for me.
1: Yeah, one bet on college football is too many.
0: Yeah, and there was more than one.
1: Yeah, and the fact that he bet on his team while he was on that team, that's inexcusable for me.
0: And if you want to,
1: I can't get past that. And people over at Texas Tech are going to be upset with me for saying that. And you know what? I don't care. Because I am going to live by the three words written on the inside of my ring. And I'm going to strive for honor. And, you know, that's where I'm going to fall on this. And if that makes me a bad person in the eyes of some people over at Texas Tech, then I guess so be it. If you want to destroy me over that, I guess so be it. But I tell you what I'm going to do. I've said on this station before, I'm a Red Raider. My university degree says Texas Tech University. It does not say Brennan Soresby University.
0: Correct.
1: I am, you know, it also does not say Texas Tech Football University.
0: No, it doesn't.
1: I at the end of the day, because here's the thing. I just got back from Kansas City, you know, and I went up to a thing for my new employer. And you know what? When we were going around the room, And we were introducing ourselves, where we're from, where we went to college. You know what happened?
0: They were asking about Patrick Mahomes?
1: No, they certainly weren't. I'm having to defend my university over Brennan Soresby. I didn't sign up for that. But that's the position that we've been put in as a university, as an alumni fan base. And that's why when you see people saying it's embarrassing, we should cut ties, that's the reason why they say that. Now, I know that Brennan Soresby can help us win football games. I understand that. I get it. But you know what? What price your integrity? What price your integrity? Because that's the thing. It's like when people accuse, you know, officials. And I'm going to always come back to officiating for me. When they accuse officials of cheating or saying that they, you know, you're biased, that means you're saying that you're cheating for that school. And if you'll cheat in this instance, what else will you cheat on? You cheat on your taxes. You cheat on your wife. You cheat on, I mean, you know, we all break the speed limit. But I mean, all the other things in the world that, you know, what else will you cheat on? And, you know, the one thing I've got in my life is my integrity. And I'm, you know, I can't let that be taken away from me. So that's the thing. So, yeah.
0: You're also the only one that can.
1: Yeah. You know,
0: like, I mean, you have to make the

0: choice to lose your integrity.
1: Yeah. I mean,
0: for whatever aspect it may be with.
1: Yeah. And, you know, I have to believe what I'm watching is real. And you know what? In the back of my mind, it's always going to be there. It's always going to be there. So, but my intent of what I was saying in those previous two segments had nothing to do with me supporting Brendan Sorsby. It has everything. And my anger, my misplaced anger now, I guess people would say misplaced anger.
0: I don't think it's misplaced.
1: My anger went from the fact that they were upset with Brendan Sorsby to attacking Texas Tech. And, you know, we're just, you know, we're catching strays now because now it's like, hey, well, here's what we're going to do. They already didn't like us because we got ourselves invited to the ball. Okay? We were Cinderella. You know, and the fairy godmother showed up and gave us the ticket to the ball.
0: Yes.
1: Okay? And what they're trying to do is get our clock to strike midnight.
0: Along with everybody else's except theirs.
1: Exactly. It is a club, my friends. If you want to see, the Blue Blood Club is a club. It is a private. You think it's a... This is the most exclusive fraternity on the campus over there at Big State University. Okay? And if you're a Signe Mohammedan Jugdish and you're trying to get into that fraternity, they're going to put you in this other room over here. And they're going to try to put you in this room over here with Mississippi State and Utah State and Colorado State and Kentucky and those guys like that in football. You know, in NC State, they're going to try to have you guys. That's the Signe Mohammedan Jugdish of those guys. Of those, they don't want Texas Tech to get over there and hang out there with Chet and Chad and Todd and all those other guys. And they don't want you in that room. They want you hanging out with Signe Mohammedan Jugdish.
0: Now that you're fired up, sir, I'm going to let you hang out with Choice Whitman for the rest of the day. How's that sound?
1: It's okay. But make no mistake, I am not defending Brendan Sorsby.
0: No, I'm letting you hang out with Choice. It'll be fun. It's bottom line, 100.7 the score.
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8: First pitch to Logan Hughes, cranked out to left. This ball is out of here! Logan Hughes has given the Red Raiders the lead.
7: Texas Tech Baseball's Logan Hughes and Tracer Lopez are ABCA All-Midwest Region selections. Hughes is on the first team while Lopez is on the second team. Logan is also eligible to earn ABCA All-American honors when those selections are announced prior to the start of the College World Series this Friday. Texas Rangers will look to even their series in Kansas City after dropping the opener to the Royals 5-3. Tonight's game is set for 6:40, pregame at 6 p.m. on Double T 97.3. Houston Astros are set for a rubber match with the Angels as L.A. took the second game of the series 10-1. Catch the call tonight at 8:10 on 100.7 The Score. Texas Tech Track and Field begins their run in the NCAA Outdoor Championships in Eugene. The men will compete today and Friday, while the women compete on Thursday and Saturday. And Game 4 of the NBA Finals between the Spurs and Knicks is tonight at 7:30 in New York. I'm Brennan Riker for the Double T Sports Network.
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1: 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However you're doing so, thanks for joining us on this Wednesday afternoon. Alongside Chris Sneed, I'm Choice Woodman. As Lucas White is across the way taking care of us. Y'all keep hitting us up. Thoughts, comments, questions.
2: And we've got Stealth 2.0 over there.
1: Whatever you have, bring it in on the AIDS Flooring Center chat line.
2: Intern Evangelina. Whom I just met.
1: Evangelina?
2: Evangelina.
1: It's Evelyn, right? Evelina.
2: Evelina?
1: Okay.
2: I thought you were Oh, boy. My bad. Yeah. Evelina.
1: Evangelina was something.
2: Evangelina? Evelina.
1: Oh, Tech has a new baseball player with the last name Evangelina. That's what it is.
2: Really?
1: Yeah.
2: Oh, that's the guy from UNLV.
1: Yeah.
2: Yeah.
1: That's where Evan? That. I'm like, I saw that name recently.
2: Is it Evan Evangelina?
1: I don't remember what the first name is.
2: I don't either.
1: He's the pitcher.
2: 91, 95, tops out 96. Kind of a, you know.

0: Just need to write a scouting report. That's good.
1: Yeah.
0: We will continue to talk more Brendan Sorsby, I'm sure.
1: That's fine. I just haven't had a chance to talk it yet. And
0: You were here for an hour.
1: Jeff. I mean, I flew to Kansas City on Monday, and I got off the plane and I had 58 text messages, and I was like, "What in the name of all things good and holy did I just miss?" And so I started looking at stuff, and I mean, it was blown up, and people from all over the country, my old football crew. My text threads, you know, my sister, you know, people are texting me about this. He's going to be eligible. I was like, well, I don't have any idea what happened. And so I went back and I saw it, and now the dam's broken.
0: Thanks to Jeff for filling in on his birthday for me.
1: Happy birthday, Jeff, by the way. I never had to say happy birthday to him.
0: You didn't say?
1: I was too fired up about Sorsby.
0: Go sing it to him real quick.
1: If you'll bring him in here, I will sing it to him.
0: I'm not going to do that.
1: Okay. I didn't think you would.
0: Yeah, there's plenty to chat about. There's lots of different angles, sides. It feels like we've exhausted everything, but
1: well, I've got an angle that I'm going down. I've got an angle I'm going, which is there's a lot of unmitigated gall out there by some people. And I think that there's just
0: I'm pretty sure that's already been a horse name in the past. Keep going.
1: Yeah, I also think that there are those, you have just shown the world how much some people are you, how much of a threat you are to some people. You've become a threat, and maybe not a threat, but not even a nuisance, more than a nuisance, more than a bothersome, than a bother. You have become an issue. That's a better way to say it. You have become an issue for some people, one of which resides in Athens, Georgia.
0: Have y'all read through Kirby Hogan's new statement?
1: No. What has Kirby got to say?
0: We have a new statement that came out a half hour
1: ago. Hey, hold on. This just in. Give us the music.
0: It is just this just in. I will let you get back to Georgia. And
1: it's fine. Yeah. Oh, I love this.
0: Okay, so Kirby Hogan, this is lengthy.
1: Get it.
0: I'm going to read through this. Kirby Hokut said, "I've watched the reaction to Monday's court ruling with great respect for my colleagues across college athletics. Many of them are people I admire. But I also owe it to Texas Tech and, frankly, to the truth to offer a few facts that seem to be getting lost in the noise. Brendan Sorsby has not played a single down of football as a Red Raider. He will miss the first two games of the 2026 season under the terms of the court's ruling. What happens after that will depend in no small part on how his recovery continues to progress. We're taking it one day at a time, as he is. We'll evaluate his recovery, compliance, and readiness as we go. We are watching closely. We are deeply committed to his progress and well-being, and we are not operating on blind faith. We are operating on a comprehensive clinical and compliance structure that we committed to before the court ruled in Brendan's lawsuit against the NCAA and that Brendan committed to as a condition of his return to our football program. Texas Tech is not a party to Brendan's lawsuit. We did not file it. We did not fund it. A young man in treatment for a clinically diagnosed addiction exercised his legal right to seek a remedy in court, and a judge agreed with him. Our role has been to support his recovery, not to engineer his eligibility. I've heard the word integrity used a great deal in the last 48 hours. As someone who has dedicated his career to college sports, I too believe integrity is central to our industry's success. I also think integrity applies on more than one front. The integrity of the sport matters, so does the integrity of how we treat a 22-year-old who sought help, entered residential treatment, and is working every day toward recovery. Those two things don't have to be in conflict. I have two sons, including one who recently graduated from Texas Tech and played football. Throughout this process, I kept asking myself, how would I approach this situation if it were my own son? Let me be direct about what Texas Tech's position actually is. We are glad Brendan is still part of our community because that is where we can extend him the best possible support in his ongoing recovery, clinical care, device monitoring, financial oversight, outpatient therapy. That infrastructure exists because we take our responsibility to this young man seriously. We spent Monday after the judge's ruling, getting those systems stood up for him, not thinking about X's and O's. Pulling him out might be a cleaner headline, but it wouldn't be the right one. And it wouldn't be true to the institutional values that guide us every day. To my colleagues, I understand the frustration. This situation is hard, it is new, and there's no perfect answer. The system we're operating within is binary, but the situation is not. We are open to ongoing conversation about how to best handle these issues as an industry going forward. We will continue to be transparent in our decision making. Most importantly, we will keep doing what we have always done, put our students first. Kirby Hillcutt.
2: Bravo, Kirby. Bravo.
0: You're a loud clapper.
2: It's a thunder clapping contest.
0: Sorry, that took a long time for
2: me. No, that is bravo, Kirby. That was exactly what you needed to say at the exact right time. Because I think you clearly stated exactly what needed to be stated.
0: And I think there are a lot of misnomers and misinformation out there, and that helps clear up some.
2: Yeah. I don't think, I know that some of your fellow athletic directors owe you an apology. I know you're not going to get it. I know people that you consider friends, like Joe Castiglione, took shots at your university and therefore at you as well. I don't think you're going to get that apology, but bravo, Kirby. Bravo.
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4: With your Double T Network Sports Center, I'm Brennan Riker. Texas Rangers will look to even their series in Kansas City after dropping the opener to the Royals 5-3. 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
4: Texas Tech Baseball's Logan Hughes and Tracer Lopez are ABCA All-Midwest Region selections. Hughes is on the first team while Lopez is on the second team. Logan is also eligible to earn ABCA All-American honors when those selections are announced prior to the start of the College World Series this Friday. Texas Tech Track and Field begins their run in the NCAA Outdoor Championships in Eugene. The men will compete today and Friday, while the women compete on Thursday and Saturday. And Game 4 of the NBA Finals between the Spurs and Knicks is tonight at 7:30 in New York. I'm Brennan Riker for the Double T Sports Network.
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3: Rocket, I'm taking a rocket. I'm packing my suitcase.

0: myself off on an adventure. Yes, I said adventure. Collecting stones. Yeah, it's my.
1: But the Rockets aren't in the playoffs. The Spurs, bro.
2: Doesn't matter. Who cares? Spurs aren't going to be in the playoffs for very long.
3: He knows every time that we're together, I'll play it at least once.
1: The Spurs will be in the playoffs at least as long as the Knicks are, Sneed.
2: I know.
1: You said not very long. They've been the longest.
2: I know. I wanted to take the words back, so that's it.
1: It's okay. Spurs are going to win tonight, and the series will be brand new. Man, if they do, it'll be a... feel like it's going destined for seven if the Spurs win tonight. But
2: Spurs will not win tonight.
1: Why are you so certain?
2: Huh?
1: The road team's won every game so far in the series. Why are you so certain they won't win tonight?
2: Because.
1: Because?
2: Oh, you asking me to bet?
1: You're like a two-year-old?
2: You asking me to bet?
1: No, I'm just saying, why are you so certain they won't win tonight?
2: I just don't want them to win. I actually am rooting for the Knicks.
1: You're one of those.
2: I just think it would be neat to see the Knicks win. The Knickerbockers.
1: After seeing their fans.
2: What? The fans what?
1: Like stomping the head of Spurs fans in Times Square and that sort of thing.
2: When was that?
1: After the game.
2: Really?
1: You know, if you paid $10,000 for a ticket and saw your team lose that game, maybe you would be mad enough to stomp
2: someone's head. I'm not paying $10,000 to see anything.
1: Yeah, there are some...
2: I didn't pay $10,000 to see my daughter get married, okay?
1: Attaboy.
2: Actually,
1: I was about to say, you probably did.
2: I actually did.
1: Anyway, the... go Spurs, go.
2: I appreciate the reminder of that.
1: 7:30 tip-off tonight. Before I forget this, might as well squeeze this in just so we don't forget, because we're going to get going. And then we'll react to Kirby Hokut's reaction statement. Sneed, did you know we've teamed up with the Home Zone?
2: I did. The Home Zone.
1: We've done it a lot. I'm giving away $80,000. Giving away another $10,000 coming up on the 26th of this month at King Louis Sports Lounge. 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And you'll have another entry locked in for that $10,000 giveaway. Okay. Today's word is Blacklock.
2: Like Adley?
1: I would guess so. Blacklock. Former Cooper Lady Pirate and Lady Raider.
2: How cool is that?
1: Blacklock. 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All right. A few catching up on the chat line. I don't know if this was read. Misplaced anger, horse name. Okay.
2: Yeah, that didn't get read.
1: I'm with Sneed 100%. Line has got to be drawn somewhere. You can't bet on college football while playing the sport. Give Sorsby the boot. This one, we are doing a lot of talking about outside noise, but the fan base is clearly split right now. I hope this statement from Kirby Hokut.

0: helps.
1: It clarifies some things, and you know, I mean, I knew that this was a Brendan Sorsby's. It was his fight.
0: Mm-hmm.
1: I mean, I wasn't sure where I was going to fall on this deal. I mean, I want to win. I want to win as much as anybody.
0: But I want to win.
1: I want to win the right way. Don't you want to win the right way?
0: I do want to win the right way.
1: I mean, everything we've done up to this point has been within the guise of the rules that were out there for us. People didn't like it. People didn't like that you can give a softball pitcher $1.24 million. You know, they didn't like that you could pay a defensive end a lot of money to come here from Stanford, or another one to come here from Georgia Tech, you know, or other players to come in from other places across the country, or a D tackle from Houston, you know, or another one from Northern Illinois. They didn't like that. But what they really started getting upset about, especially those guys with little black G's on their helmet, is when you start taking recruits out of their backyard. Guys that these guys would have been locked up for years.
0: I got to be honest, that took me like a half a second to figure out. I thought you said black cheese, not black G's, and I was really confused.
1: I don't have that bad of a lisp.
0: No, that's just what I heard. I mean, I've been up. Or I was on the
1: I mean, the so fact of the matter is, brain is not working. The fact that Kirby Smart is even commenting on anything that remotely happens in West Texas has one thing and one thing only to do with him, and that's the fact that you're taking recruits that he wanted.
0: Yeah.
1: That's the only thing. He didn't give two blanks about you 5 years ago.
0: This from the chat line. So when all the pundits say integrity of the game on this betting scandal and situations, are they arguing for integrity of a betting world? If so, is there actually any integrity in the dark underworld that is gambling? Or are they just talking about the integrity of the actual game on the field minus the betting?
1: I think it's hilarious when you watch shows like Get Up, and these guys will sit there and they'll spend two segments ripping on Brendan Sorsby, mm-hmm. ripping on Texas Tech, and then they'll bring on their gambling expert to tell you about how to bet on the games that night.
0: Yep.
1: I was like, you know, as I'm getting ready to go, you know, fly home this morning in St. Louis, I mean, let's say in Kansas City, and I've got the TV on, and I'm like watching this, and I'm like, did they really just transition from that to that?
0: Yeah.
1: Is that any irony for anyone else there?
0: Yeah.
1: Obviously not them.
0: Texts are here. Good statement by Kirby Hoka. Another one. Reckon Mike says, great statement by Kirby. This statement said a lot about our leadership and how they support our guys, and will go a long way with the players, students, and recruits. Texts are responding to, well, here's the first one. At this point, we need to strip the word strive for honor from anyone and in or around the university, because there's no honor in this whole thing. And Texas says reverse. Texas Tech has done everything honorably so far. There is honor in backing up your guy. There is honor in supporting your guy.
1: We seem to be the only university doing that for Brendan Sorsby. I ask again, where is the University of Cincinnati? Where is Indiana University?
0: Look, where I think I'm in the minority, and I've said this from pretty well day one of this scandal being public. Where I'm in the minority is I think that a full season or a lifetime ban is too much. I know that's not everybody's opinion. I think the punishment doesn't fit the crime in today's world. And it's part of it goes back to what you were just talking about with DraftKings and FanDuel and everything being shoved down our throats, being shoved down these young guys' throats over and over and over continually. It's what we get all the time. I also get addiction. I understand addiction and supporting a guy with a system the way they are. I get it if you don't agree with me. That's fine. I do think two games is too light too. I would have fallen somewhere in the middle. But the NCAA is too stupid in how they do things. They're an all-or-nothing group that always ends up with nothing right now. They're too dumb with their approach, And it's like, we're going to go completely for the jugular. We're not going to let anybody tell us no until they always tell you no. And if they would have come at the approach with six games from the get-go, a half a season, that's probably what it would have been.
1: And I think the world would have gone, yeah, that kind of sucks, but yeah, it's probably fair.
0: Yeah, you wouldn't have had everybody agree with that, now, but it wouldn't have been the same as it is right now.
1: Now, that is sitting around throwing grenades at Texas Tech, I would ask Kansas State Athletic Director, are you 100% sure that all 400 of your student athletes are clean? Are you?
0: I know that's
1: you crystal clear on that?
0: I would bet.
1: I have a hard time saying that.
0: I would bet that every single program, as if Brennan Sorsby can get away with 9,000 plus bets over 4 years at three different programs, I would bet every single football program.
1: Check that. Two different. Never bet here. Do we know that?
0: He used other people. Yes. He used other people.
1: Doggone it!
0: Never did it under his own.
1: Darn it to heck! Come on, man!
0: Well, here's the deal. If he can do that over three different programs, 4 years, 5 years, then I guarantee you there is someone in every single program sneaking around betting. Every single program out there. This is a tip of the iceberg type of thing.
1: I think you're right.
0: It's the bottom line. Question of the day. Next on 100.7 Score.
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8: The San Antonio Spurs won Game 3 of the NBA Finals on Monday night. Game 4 is tonight at Madison Square Garden. Victor Wembanyama is averaging 29 points, 9.7 rebounds, and 3.3 blocks. 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

0: 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Y'all keep your thoughts, your comments, questions, whatever you got coming in on the Yates Flooring Center chat line. We appreciate those today. Before we return to some more thoughts from the chat line, let's go ahead and get to our question of the day.
1: 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Brought to you by someone not named Jamie and presented by Kinetico of West Texas. Life's hard. Your water shouldn't be.
0: All right, Christopher.
2: Mm-hmm.
0: Did you happen to hear the question of the day on the morning drive?
2: I didn't know. That was flying.
0: Okay. That's good. So I'm going to recycle.
2: Nice.
0: Wednesday's recycling day around here. I think Jamie really? Already determined that. I don't know if it was Wednesday or not. This is a sidestep from the Brendan Sorsby stuff. Don't worry. We'll get back. The season is over. The 25-26 academic athletic year is over for Texas Tech. If you could go back and change.
3: Actually, it's not.
0: Well, I know it's July 1st, but.
3: No.
0: Oh, no. Track we still have track.
3: Track
0: and field.
3: It's going
0: bad,
3: this weekend.
0: My bad,
3: Nationals.
0: Coach
3: come on, man.
0: My bad, Coach Kittley. I knew that. I talked about it
3: they
0: earlier.
3: They just named the street after the guy. You're going to disrespect him just like that.
0: Okay. I'm going to say.
3: Choice Woodman hates.
0: Not
3: West
0: at
3: Kittley.
0: All true. Not at all true.
3: Loves Baylor. Hates West Kittley.
0: It's almost over. So we're close to done.
3: You got a green
0: done.
3: Shirt on today.
0: This is. Okay. It's almost over, Snead. If you can go back and change anything, any one thing, your one answer you can't give is, say, Texas Tech wins a national championship in X.
3: Start Nigel Kennedy in the first game of the World Series.
0: But you can change the result of a game, just an outright result.
3: So I can?
0: Yes. You can change the
3: Texas
0: result.
3: Texas Tech beats Oregon in the CFP Orange Bowl.
0: That's what you're going with?
3: Yes.
0: You're not choosing any softball. You're not choosing any.
3: No, actually, if you want to really change the trajectory, you win that game.
0: And then you play Indiana after
3: mm-hmm.
0: that. But
3: I thought Texas Tech matched up pretty well with Indiana.
0: I did too. But okay, so that's your answer.
3: Yeah, I'm going to go that direction.
0: I mean, that's probably the most popular answer. I would say if we're playing match game here.
3: Yeah.
0: Or Family Feud. Family Feud, that was the number one answer.
3: The second thing would be start Nigel Kennedy.
0: Oh, you can't go second before Lucas has given his first?
3: Oh, my bad.
0: Okay.
3: I forgot.
0: Lucas?
4: I would go back to the basketball season and that beat down that Bama gave Tech.
0: Hmm.
4: Yeah, that was
0: changed the result
4: really
0: to that.
4: Changed the result to that from that. So that was really bad.
0: My number one answer is the Oregon game,
3: mm-hmm.
0: but I would actually change something else from the basketball season, and it's...
3: Toppin doesn't get hurt?
0: Toppin doesn't get hurt, because that changes trajectory of everything to me. I don't think you're playing Bama in that first round. You're not. You're going to be a better seed. You've won
3: you
0: more games
3: on the
0: down
3: way
0: the stretch.
3: To challenging for the... Big 12 championship.
0: Yeah, you were. And then
3: you were trying to make
0: you
3: a run.
0: Three, you would have been probably at least a 3 seed in the tournament instead of a 5. Yeah, I would 6. What do we end up as? 6, right? NCAA tournament seed.
3: We were 6-11 game.
0: It was 6? We were 5?
3: We were
0: 5 seed.
3: Okay. Oh, yeah, we were 5-12.
0: Bama was a 4.
3: We played, Akron.
0: That's right. Everybody wanted
3: the That was the trendy pick was the Akron over Tech.
0: So that's where I would – that's my second pick. I would take the Oregon result. But any singular results? It would be the Oregon one. But JT Toppin not getting hurt affects probably several games for your basketball team. So Nyjah would be –
3: I would start Nyjah in the first game.
0: I would too.
3: I think,
0: or I just say you win
3: I
0: that game.
3: Just in this, I think though the softball world wanted that, and I think that potentially, I don't know this for a fact. I wonder if there was a little mental letdown from the team because it didn't start that way, and you know the body language, her body language that night, just seemed to be off.
0: when she's normally
3: the ultimate team player.
0: Rah-rah.
3: And I think that it was probably she probably went into that game thinking I'm going to start this game, and I wonder if he told her just hours before, said I'm going to start Caitlin, and I wonder did he. I'm not going to say this because I it comes off as criticizing a coach that's gone nothing but successful here, and I've not won squat in softball, so.
0: Texter here. Back to the Sorsby stuff. You're correct. FanDuel is more like an arcade game or PS4. I mean, it's targeted at young men.
3: It is 100% targeted at young men. And, you know, it's like these vape pens, you know, that are out there that are targeting kids. You
0: it's
3: know,
0: terrible stuff.
3: It is. And, you know, I mean, and hey, what do they care? They're making their money.
0: That's exactly right. And FanDuel's making tons of money. They don't care if people have made up their age or whatever to get on. And I'm calling out FanDuel. Lance says, nice Kalshi ad. I think we have ads running right now that are Kalshi, which is not technically sports betting. It's sports trading, which is Texas's loophole to get in.
3: Somebody had a friend of mine, an official. I won't say his name, but he had
0: and
3: a
0: Kalshi.
3: No, not Kalshi, but it was the other one here.
0: Robin Hood.
3: Mm-hmm. He had a Robin Hood account, and the league called him up and said, yeah, you got to close that.
0: You got to get rid of it because now they're letting sports trades in. Yeah. There's loopholes.
3: I just, you know, I don't picture myself holier than that because I don't gamble. I look at it like this. I don't have it to lose. And you know, and the money I have, I don't want to give it away for something dumb.
0: And that's fine. And I think a lot of people have this share the same thought process as you. But I also understand the Brendan Sorsby side. There's a lot of people that there's a thrill to it. There's a thrill that can become addicting. Because he's not placing giant bets out there. Wasn't initially placing giant bets. It's about the thrill. Thrill seeking.
3: I feel even kind of dirty being critical of it because I think of all the things in my life that I'm addicted to. I mean, I can't go 3 hours without having a dip, you know? So I'm sorry. I mean, and it's an addictive substance.
0: Did you stick your tongue down in your when you said that?
3: But I mean, and you know what? I mean, it's not making light of it.
0: Oh,
3: but
0: I am.
3: The
0: and
3: point,
0: I shouldn't
3: the point
0: be.
3: Being is like, you know, my wife would tell me, you have a real problem with shopping in the middle of the night on Amazon. You have a real problem with that. And the stuff just randomly showing up at my house, you know, and it's like, and I don't even remember where it came from. That's a real thing for me. And, you know, I mean, this just, you know, either some supplement or some shirt or some
0: insomniac shopping.
3: Yeah. I'll be awake in the middle of the night and she'll look over at me in the middle of the night and she'll see that phone and she goes, oh, brother, what's going to show up at our house
0: in
3: 2 days?
0: Buying now?
3: Yeah.
0: Here's our SEC troll. Give it a rest, Sneed. Texas Tech isn't taking recruits backyard.
3: Stop.
0: They are paying them, Chief.
3: Shut up, dude. Okay? I mean, yes, they are. Yes, they are.
0: They're taking them and they're paying them.
3: They're picking them and they're paying them. And your
0: just
3: coach
0: like George is paying their recruits.
3: And Kirby Smart is ticked about it, which is the only reason he's talking about it. And I know you just feel like you just got me fired up. You really didn't. Your act is getting old. Okay? Yeah, so do something different, dude. Just go do something different.
0: This one from the chat line. Our coaches have shown several examples of supporting these athletes as they struggle with adversity. The outfielder on the baseball team with the alcohol arrest, the softball player who went to drug treatment, both of whom who came back and were assets to their team afterwards. Let's hope this kid can overcome and be productive. I hope so. Look, I hope for Brendan Sorsby's life that this was a huge wake-up call, that he's able to learn from it and have a productive life that also helps others in this situation. I hope that that's what the fruit of this, regardless of what he does as a Red Raider, which he's going to have a ton of pressure on him as a quarterback, by the way, regardless of what he does, I hope he's able to help others through this. Hope good comes out of a bad situation. It's the bottom line. The dad joke or two your way next on 100.7 The Score.
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11: First pitch to Logan Hughes, cranked out to left. This ball is out of here! Logan Hughes has given the Red Raiders the lead.
10: Texas Tech Baseball's Logan Hughes and Tracer Lopez are ABCA All-Midwest Region selections. Hughes is on the first team while Lopez is on the second team. Logan is also eligible to earn ABCA All-American honors when those selections are announced prior to the start of the College World Series this Friday. Texas Rangers will look to even their series in Kansas City after dropping the opener to the Royals 5-3. Tonight's game is set for 6:40, pregame at 6 p.m. on Double T 97.3. Houston Astros are set for a rubber match with the Angels as L.A. took the second game of the series 10-1. Catch the call tonight at 8:10 on 100.7 The Score. Texas Tech Track and Field begins their run in the NCAA Outdoor Championships in Eugene. The men will compete today and Friday, while the women compete on Thursday and Saturday. And Game 4 of the NBA Finals between the Spurs and Knicks is tonight at 7:30 in New York. I'm Brennan Riker for the Double T Sports Network.
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0: Alongside Chris Snead, I'm Choice Woodman. 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Thoughts, comments, questions. Bring those in on the Yates Flooring Center chat line through that 100.7 The Score app. Someone was asking what Kirby Hokut's statement was. We'll read that again for you for those that are fresh. It's long, so we'll read it and we'll post it here shortly to allow those that didn't get to hear it. We'll do that at 2 o'clock to start the 2 o'clock hour with. But first, we have really important stuff, Snead.
1: It's now time for the dad joke of the day.
0: Are you excited?
2: Do I look excited?
0: Hey, Chris.
2: Yeah.
0: Did you hear Sally can no longer sell seashells by the seashore? Dang it.
2: Mm-hmm.
0: She was busted for contraband.
3: Oh, yeah. The clown. The only one of you buffoons
0: really
3: doesn't make me laugh.
0: The delivery on that. That's my fault. Hey, Snead.
2: Yeah.
0: You know, I once became hooked on dressing up as a monk every day.
2: Okay.
0: Took me a while, but eventually I got out of the habit.
2: Monks don't wear habits.
4: Move this man!
2: What? Monks? Nuns wear habits.
0: No, the habit is the...
2: The habit is the thing that the...
0: The habit is the habit of being a monk. Hold on, one more before you look that up. Hey, Snead. Hey, Snead.
2: That is a nun habit right there.
0: Okay.
2: Okay? That is a habit.
0: Why is the first picture kind of...
2: It's a sexy habit.
0: What the heck, man?
2: See...
0: Apparently, it is called a monk habit as well. Look it up. It's called a monk habit. Hey, Snead.
2: Yeah.
0: You get one more.
2: That was, of all your bad jokes that have died terrible deaths, that was probably the worst one of all.
0: Where do villains from Star Wars get their sneakers?
2: Oh, gosh. I don't know, Choice, where.
0: The Darth Maul. He's still my favorite all-time Star Wars villain, by the way.
2: He got cut in half.
0: Well,
2: They literally cut the dude in half.
0: I loved him because I was like 12 when the movie came out. Probably 10. What year did that movie come out? And he had
2: horns.
0: Red Raider colors. So I was like all in. This guy.
2: He had
0: awesome.
2: The first two-sided lightsaber, too.
0: Yes, that was pretty cool.
2: Yeah.
0: It was all Texas Tech'd out.
2: But so he I'm got like, cut in half.
0: Spoiler alert much.
2: Come on. The movie's like 20 years old.
0: If not more, yeah.
2: Have you seen it's a reel that talks about how all the movies that have come out have all the wrong titles? How the storylines don't fit the titles of the movies. And if you actually take the storylines of the actual movies, say this movie should be called this.
0: This one should be called, now this is pod racing.
2: This actually should be called The Return of the Jedi. This one should be called The Force Awakens. This one should be called The Empire Strikes Back.
0: And it's
2: because all the things happen that they talk about the movies.
0: And the wrong ones.
2: It's, yeah. So, I also subscribe to watching it in the machete order that Aaron Dickens used to give us.
0: Send that one to me. Snead, how far are our boys going in the World Cup? Personally, I think we get embarrassed.
2: You talking about soccer? You talking about MLS? You talking about
0: practice?
2: FIFA? You talking about the sport that if it was in my backyard, I wouldn't open the blinds to watch?
0: You're not going to watch any.
2: I'm not going to watch any of it. Not any of it. I don't think. I'm not even sure. If America is playing for a chance to win it, maybe I might glance at it. Because, you know, it's when if we all get on board and go, you know, wrap ourselves in the flag. But, I mean, from what I know about the U.S. men's national team, we're not very good.
0: According to a new poll, you are in the majority, Snead. 54% of Americans are not at all interested in the tournament. Another 14% said they're not very interested. Only 13% said they are very interested. 16% said somewhat interested.
2: My brother-in-law and sister are very interested, and they're not even going to watch America play. They're going to watch Japan and the Netherlands.
0: 59% of Americans don't expect to watch any matches. So you're there.
2: Yeah.
0: You would watch if we made the finals, right?
2: If you made the finals and they're playing today to hand that little trophy,
0: globe thingy,
2: the globe thing. If they were playing for that, I might glance at it. I might watch it. I'll probably watch it.
0: You've gotten into hockey. How can you not get into soccer for a little bit?
2: Hockey's actually interesting.
0: Yeah.
2: You know the funny part about it is? You know what one of my favorite shows is right now?
0: Tom Stone is mad at you right now.
2: You know what one of my favorite shows is right now?
0: What's that?
2: Welcome to Wrexham.
0: Okay.
2: I really have enjoyed that.
0: And you'll watch that and you won't get
2: well, that's
0: into
2: really
0: some
2: more
0: World
2: about
0: Cup.
2: The story of them building that franchise.
0: That's fine.
2: And I actually like, I'll give my all to Sunderland. I watched that.
0: What about Ted Lasso?
2: I watched Ted Lasso, but that's about a man, you know, it's a redemption story. It's not a coming
0: out. Time out. We don't like redemption stories. Why would we give guys second chance? Sorry.
2: He's kind of had a second chance already.
5: How much are you going to take in, Choice?
0: Every U.S. match will be definitely on the...
2: When is the first U.S.
0: on
2: match?
0: The telly. Tomorrow, Friday night against Paraguay.
2: Are we in a group of death?
0: No. No.
2: Are we in an easy group?
0: We're in a group that...
2: Should we win our group?
0: In a lot of years, we should get out of, but
2: we're not
0: no one knows
2: get out
0: at
2: of
0: this
2: it.
0: Point.
2: I
0: think if U.S. plays how they should, yes, they should get out of it.
2: What is the group of death? There's always a group of death.
0: I'd have to look at it again. I don't know which group it's called. I'll be happy if the U.S. gets out of the...
2: Into the knockout
0: round. Gets to the knockout stages. In a separate poll, 72% of U.S. soccer fans say they would bet against their own team if they thought they could win money. I'm just reading what's in front of me.
2: This poll brought to you by
0: the most traitorous state. The most traitorous state is North Carolina, where 87% said they would betray the U.S. Connecticut, the most faithful state. Only 50% willing to commit the athletic treason. Treason. I can't speak. There we go. 806 Undercover says, absolutely disgraceful take in American host. You're in American. That's a word.
2: Wait. Was that directed at me?
0: Uh-huh.
2: Because I don't
0: soccer
2: like soccer?
0: Soccer or defensive? Soccer. Bro.
2: Why? Because I think it's the fifth most popular sport in America right now?
0: Is it that high?
2: Is it behind volleyball? Is it behind WNBA? Is MLS behind WNBA?
0: No, it's not a different sport. So it probably
2: is MLS behind NASCAR? I think it is.
0: I don't know. I'd have to look at the ratings, but probably.
5: The group of death is France, Norway, Iraq, and Senegal.
2: There's a joke in there somewhere. So you got the cheese eaters in there. Senegal.
0: The texts are correct. It should have been un-American I and you right next to each other. Has nothing to do with soccer and everything to do with being our boys.
2: I like our boys, and I'll watch our boys if our boys get to the championship game. Until then, I got way better things to do than watch them get smoked by Paraguay.
0: Resident Aggie says, who whines more, soccer players or NBA players?
2: Soccer players. There is no bigger collective group of wine bags than soccer players.
0: It's actually amazing because the NBA, if you watch the finals, a lot of the flopping has gone away, and mm-hmm. it's actually physical in the finals.
2: Yep. Yeah, ask
0: some physicality.
2: Jalen Brunson. Wembanyama's like, oh, that guy's actually.
0: How do they not give a retroactive flagrant?
2: I don't know.
0: Like, that's got to be a flagrant.
2: Don't know. I saw it on.
0: No, I get it. If you miss it in the moment,
2: yeah.
0: You miss it and they don't get it. But, like, to not go back and tag that as a flagrant, it's kind of, I don't know.
2: You just kind of kind of a healthy shove right there.
0: It was a very healthy shove. Now, Jalen Brunson's head is down at Wimby's belly, too. So it's, if it was a normal person, he'd have been shoving his chest. It's the bottom line on 100.7 score.
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4: With your Double T Network Sports Center, I'm Brennan Riker. Texas Rangers will look to even their series in Kansas City after dropping the opener to the Royals 5-3. Tonight's game is set for 6:40, pregame at 6 p.m. on Double T 97.3. Houston Astros are set for a rubber match with the Angels as L.A. took the second game of the series 10-1. 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
5: High fly ball to center field. Center fielder going back, settling under, leaps up, adios muchacho, Tracer Lopez leaves the yard.
4: Texas Tech Baseball's Logan Hughes and Tracer Lopez are ABCA All-Midwest Region selections. Hughes is on the first team while Lopez is on the second team. Logan is also eligible to earn ABCA All-American honors when those selections are announced prior to the start of the College World Series this Friday. Texas Tech Track and Field begins their run in the NCAA Outdoor Championships in Eugene. The men will compete today and Friday, while the women compete on Thursday and Saturday. And Game 4 of the NBA Finals between the Spurs and Knicks is tonight at 7:30 in New York. I'm Brennan Riker for the Double T Sports Network.
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1: 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Lots of different ways to take us in, however you're doing. So thank you for making us part of your Wednesday afternoon. He's Chris Snead. I'm Choice Woodman. Got Lucas White and Evelina across the way taking care of us. You can also hit us up. If you have any thoughts, comments, questions, bring them all in on the Yates Flooring Center chat line through that 100.7 The Score mobile app. You can take the app anywhere with you, even listen in out in Possum Neck, Mississippi. Someone definitely ate the possum neck for the first time there, right?
2: Yeah.
1: Hey, Snead, there was a texter asking, what was Kirby Hokut's statement?
2: Basically, he was talking about, he was correcting the record in some instances. I think he was talking about what Texas Tech did and did not do, clarifying the fact that it was Brendan Sorsby that was suing the NCAA, that Texas Tech did not. Texas Tech's role in this was to support its student athlete.
1: Yeah.
2: And they have done that. And I asked the question for the probably fifth time today, why is it that the third university that he is at is the university that's supporting him? And where was this support coming from, Cincinnati and or Indiana? Now, if they have done that, then fine. That's great. I would be screaming it from the rooftops that, yeah, we did that too. We also supported him, but we have not heard a hide nor a hair. I think Cincinnati, who seemingly knew all along that this was going on, is just kind of, yeah, let's all go get the pitchforks out and get Texas Tech. Never mind what we did over here. We also did the same stuff over here.
1: If you'll allow probably 3 minutes on this.
2: Is this the statement?
1: I'm going to reread the statement for anybody has not.
2: I stood up and applauded it.
1: I think this is important for you to hear. So Texas Tech's athletics director Kirby Hokut put out this statement within the last hour or so. He said, I've watched the reaction in Monday's court ruling with great respect for my colleagues across college athletics. Many of them are people I admire, but I also owe it to Texas Tech and, frankly, to the truth to offer a few facts that seem to be getting lost in the noise. Brendan Sorsby has not played a single down of football as a Red Raider. He will miss the first two games of the 2026 season under the terms of the court's ruling. What happens after that will depend in no small part on how his recovery continues to progress. We're taking it one day at a time, as he does. We'll evaluate his recovery, compliance, and readiness as we go. We are watching closely. We are deeply committed to his progress and well-being, and we are not operating on blind faith. We're operating on a comprehensive clinical and compliance structure that we committed to before the court ruled in Brendan's lawsuit against the NCAA, and that Brendan committed to as a condition of his return to our football program. Texas Tech is not a party to Brendan's lawsuit. We did not file it. We did not fund it. A young man in treatment for clinically diagnosed addiction exercised his legal right to seek a remedy in court, and a judge agreed with him. Our role has been to support his recovery, not to engineer his eligibility. I've heard the word integrity used a great deal in the last 48 hours. As someone who has dedicated his career to college sports, I too believe integrity is central to our industry's success. I also think integrity applies on more than one front. The integrity of the sport matters. So does the integrity of how we treat a 22-year-old who sought help, entered a residential treatment, and is working every day toward recovery. Those two things don't have to be in conflict. I have two sons, including one who recently graduated from Texas Tech and played football. Throughout this process, I kept asking myself, how would I approach this situation if this were my own son? Let me be direct about what Texas Tech's position actually is. We are glad Brendan is still part of our community because that is where we can extend him the best possible support in his ongoing recovery. Clinical care, device monitoring, financial oversight, outpatient therapy, that infrastructure exists because we take our responsibility to this young man seriously. We spent Monday after the judge's ruling, getting those systems stood up for him, not thinking about X's and O's, pulling him out of a structured environment, away from his team and his support system, does not protect anyone. It might be cleaner, might be a cleaner headline, but it wouldn't be the right one. And it wouldn't be true to the institutional values that guide us every day. To my colleagues, I understand the frustration. This situation is hard, it is new, and there is no perfect answer. The system we're operating within is binary, but the situation is not. We are open to ongoing conversation about how to best handle these issues as an industry going forward. We will continue to be transparent in our decision making. Most importantly, we will keep doing what we have always done, put our students first. I think this was as good of a statement as you could have issued.
2: Yep.
1: It's not going to appease or make everybody happy, but I do think it douses flames a little bit.
2: Oh, it's not going to make anybody happy. It's not going to – at least he gets the chance to state Texas Tech's side of this and where the facts are. I mean, at the end of the day, you know, blogger Joe, you know, Joe 6244 Bulldog in Athens, Georgia, doesn't care what Kirby says here. He's just decided that his guy is you know, we're cheaters. And it's the easy story, you know, Texas Tech's cheaters.
1: Yeah.
2: And, you know, we tried to buy a championship and, you know, we're getting called out. And they want this to happen because they don't want us at the party. People, listen, this opens the door because of it's a gambling issue.
1: Mm-hmm.
2: But make no mistake about it. If you're a 6-6 football program, there's no venom here.
1: It's minimized.
2: The fact of the matter is you went 12-1, you played in the Orange Bowl last year, and you've got a top 10 recruiting class again this year, and you're projected to go 12-0 and be a participant in the CFP again this year. If that weren't the case, Sarkisian's not lobbing insults at you at the Houston Touchdown Club. You don't have athletic directors taking shots at you about your program and its integrity. You know, the same athletic director that allowed Joe Mixon to punch a girl in the face on camera.
1: And then play.
2: And then play in the same football season.
1: No, it wasn't the same season.
2: Well, okay.
1: He finished.
2: Yeah, sorry. He got the red shirt.
1: He got the red for him.
2: He got the red shirt. But the same athletic director that just got through telling Kirby or telling the world how little integrity that our university has did that.
1: Integrity is a very cherry-picked word
2: it in
1: college
2: is.
1: Athletics, and it is absolutely overused because integrity in the sport and integrity, especially when it comes to the NCAA, is not gone, but it is distant. It doesn't mean it can't be recovered, but there's a lot that has to be done. This moment can be a wake-up call for college athletics. Can be. But you still have to push aside egos of Greg Sankey and others to be able to get to that wake-up call or to utilize it as a wake-up call. It's the bottom line on 100.7, The Score.
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5: First pitch to Logan Hughes, cranked out to left. This ball is out of here! Logan Hughes has given the Red Raiders the lead.
4: Texas Tech Baseball's Logan Hughes and Tracer Lopez are ABCA All-Midwest Region selections. Hughes is on the first team while Lopez is on the second team. Logan is also eligible to earn ABCA All-American honors when those selections are announced prior to the start of the College World Series this Friday. Texas Rangers will look to even their series in Kansas City after dropping the opener to the Royals 5-3. Tonight's game is set for 6:40, pregame at 6 p.m. on Double T 97.3. Houston Astros are set for a rubber match with the Angels as L.A. took the second game of the series 10-1. Catch the call tonight at 8:10 on 100.7 The Score. Texas Tech Track and Field begins their run in the NCAA Outdoor Championships in Eugene. The men will compete today Thursday and Friday, while the women compete on Thursday and Saturday. And Game 4 of the NBA Finals between the Spurs and Knicks is tonight at 7:30 in New York. I'm Brennan Riker for the Double T Sports Network.
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Y'all keep your thoughts and comments coming in on the Yates Flooring Center chat line through that 100.7 The Score app. We'll get back to a handful more of your thoughts and comments in a moment, but let's get you some headlines real quick.

0: We just read through, if you missed it, the Kirby Hokut statement regarding Brennan Sorsby and really reaction from around college football. If you missed that, we'll be posting it up at DoubleTSportsNetwork.com shortly. Also, I am posting the tweet there on the Yates Flooring Center chat line as we speak, so you can go click on that and read it. Tonight, the Texas Rangers tried to even their series with the Kansas City Royals. Those two teams battled tonight after the Rangers lost 5-3 last night. It's Sneed's fault.
1: Why is it my fault?
0: Because you were there.
1: I was there the part where they were winning.
0: You left when they were losing.
1: I did leave when they were losing.
0: So it's still, yeah, you were there. Rangers and Royals tonight. 6:40 first pitch. Pregame starts at 6, and you can listen in on DoubleT 97.3. Astros will play the rubber game of their three-game series after losing to the Angels 10-1 last night. Game 3 of that series is at 8:38 tonight. You can hear it starting at 8:10 on 100.7 The Score. The San Antonio Spurs.
1: San Antonio.
0: They are going to try to even the series with the Knicks and make it 2-2. Trying to do something that hasn't happened before, which is have the road team win all four of the first four games in the NBA Finals. Spurs, Knicks tonight. Game four, at 7:30 this evening from Madison Square Garden. Texas Tech men's golf has had three Red Raiders recognized on Golf Week's All-America teams. Adam Bresnew, Connor Graham, and Tim Weidemeyer were recognized by Golf Week. Bresnew and Weidemeyer are both the juniors that earned third-team honors. Graham, the sophomore, was named honorable mention. So congrats to all three of those guys in their success. And how about another? There's another one. Texas Tech men's golfer Bresnew, Graham, and Weidemeyer named to the Ping All-America teams. Same stuff. Bresnew and Weidemeyer, third team, and Graham named to the honorable mention group. Let's see. Did I miss anything? I think that's it. Y'all hit us up. Your thoughts, your comments, your questions. All welcome on the Yates Flooring Center chat line. Interesting tweet that someone sends us on Yates Flooring Center chat line. Joseph Duarte, who covers Houston

0: Cougars.
1: Mm-hmm.
0: Tweeted this out. Joey McGuire's been doing these quarterback club
1: touchdown
0: things.
1: Touchdown club.
0: Going around the state. Yeah, touchdown club. He said, Texas Tech coach Joey McGuire asked from the crowd what, if anything, could still happen to prevent quarterback Brendan Sorsby from playing this season. He says, week three against Houston is still a stretch. He said he's recovering from an addiction. I've sat down with this young man, and what he's going through is serious. So, as Kirby Hokut put in his statement, getting Brendan Sorsby right is paramount. That's the number one thing. If he is not right and ready to go, then he won't be playing in week three, even with the court order. So getting him right is ahead of getting him on the field and practicing with his team. Now, my anticipation is that he will play in game three, but we'll see. Where'd it go? Serious question. If no gambling is a hard and fast rule for the NCAA, why was a Texas player in 2024 made to take an education class instead of being ruled ineligible to play? And a Texas responded to that. Great point. Another point is that Sorsby case may be more well publicized, but as we're learning, it's not the true precedent.
1: No.
0: We have seen it in multiple cases. Have you seen the story of Kayshawn Boutte? I believe is how you say his name.
1: It's Kayshawn Booty.
0: Booty.
1: Yeah.
0: Have you seen what he penned on? This was back in January.
1: Mm-hmm.
0: And he talks about falling in love with gambling. He talks about, and this is a really good read. If you have 15 minutes of your life, go read this.
1: Okay.
0: He talks about addiction. He talks about how he placed several bets on LSU while at LSU.
1: Mm.
0: So there's not precedent here. I mean, where's the... This has happened. The catch is that Brendan Sorsby got caught.
1: Mm-hmm. Or there are plenty hang on. Brendan Sorsby got turned in. Plenty of players get caught.
0: Sure.
1: Brendan Sorsby got turned in.
0: Whatever this is, this player never got a suspension from the NFL, by the way. He never got punished in college and never got suspended by the NFL.
1: Mm.
0: He was talking about his big-time gambling addiction and sports gambling that went with it. There are ample examples. And we've seen the other side of it where a wrestler in Iowa was like, wait, I placed three $5 bets on Iowa football and I'm out of the sport completely as a wrestler at Iowa.
1: Mm-hmm.
0: And then this is what Sorsby gets? The operation of inconsistencies is what we're kind of learning with the NCAA here.
1: Well, Sorsby went and got an injunction. Did the Iowa kid do the same?
0: No, but also the Texas kid didn't go get an injunction. He got gambling education.
1: Hmm.
0: This is a very slippery slope that the NCAA has already created for themselves.
1: Oh, yeah.
0: There's no... Like Kirby Hokut said, there's no perfect answer. There's no perfect answer on what's going on right now. There's a lot of misdirected hate towards Texas Tech. Texas Tech's doing what any other program should and probably would do if they were in the same situation. We're seeing a product of a broken system right now.
1: Oh, yeah. Maybe. Well, you're seeing the results of a system that was made to prop up certain programs. The selective enforcement, you know, we joked about the fact that we get so mad at Michigan that we're going to put Alabama State on probation. And they, you know, you get so mad at Ohio State that they put a bowl ban on Oklahoma State. And everyone's wondering in the uneven enforcement has unfortunately become you know, the punchline of all of this. Now, years later, because it's, you know, they're their own worst enemy. They created these issues years ago.
0: Yeah. All right. So y'all keep your thoughts, comments, questions rolling in on the AIDS Flooring Center chat line. We'll answer a few more of those. Someone did say, I haven't heard of the Kayshawn Booty story until Bro brought it up. Crazy. Completely debunks Jamie's. He broke the one rule you can't break, saying he's been saying for the last 2 months. Look, Booty didn't get caught while he was in college.
1: That's 100%. And once again, there's a difference for Sorsby. Plenty of players get caught. Sorsby got turned in. What was Sorsby's issue? The place he left before had a buyout. He decided not to pay it. They're getting their pound of flesh right now.
0: It's the bottom line. On we go next to Sneed's Tell Me I'm Wrong on 100.7 Score.
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7: 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The Chicago White Sox beat the Atlanta Braves last night 6-5 in 10 innings. Brayden Montgomery became the fifth player since 1900 to hit a game-winning home run in his Major League debut. If the season ended today, the White Sox would have the second wild card spot in the American League. I'm Chris Black.
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5: All right, I'm not even going to mess around with this. Okay. There's a lot of athletic directors out there right now that are jumping on this bandwagon right now and taking their shots at Kirby and the athletic department, and they're doing that because this is their opportunity to get back at Texas Tech and, in some instances, try to discredit Texas Tech and maybe even utilize this for a chance to smear the name of Texas Tech when it comes to recruiting.
6: Mm-hmm.
5: And I think it goes deeper than this. If this gets into the NIL realm, it gets into the quote-unquote pay-for-play and everything that that Texas Tech has done a much better job than these schools have done. And those who are speaking loudest are the ones who seem to be the least able to do anything about it from an NIL standpoint, Kansas State. So I think that that's the genesis of a lot of this misplaced anger and this ridiculous venom horse name. Tell me I'm wrong.
6: That
5: there's a lot of this isn't necessarily about the ruling. They're utilizing the ruling that Brennan Sorsby got to take shots at Texas Tech.
6: I think you can be right and you can be wrong here.
5: That's fair.
6: I think that it's both. That it's both. So I think you're right that it factors in. I don't think it's the main reason or it's the only reason. But there's absolutely basis to the fact that you're winning recruiting battles in Georgia and Georgia takes the shot. There's absolutely the fact that Kansas State is fallen behind where Texas Tech is when they were on top a couple of years ago, and they're frustrated because they're like, that's bleeping, you know what, because we thought we were going to have a chance this year, and now Texas Tech's back with a quarterback. So I think it factors in, no doubt. If Tech was a less successful team, this would be much less of a headline.
5: Yep.
6: It'd still be in the headlines, but it would be much less of a headline. It'd be much less reactionary.
5: If
6: Brennan Sorsby was not a successful quarterback, mm-hmm. if he was battling for a QB job, this would be less of a headline. But I also do think it has to do with where we're at in college athletics. And this was eye-opening to a lot of people. I think there's a lot of fringe or just casual college sports fans out there. Saw those with Mike Greenberg. Saw it with Pat McAfee. Saw it with several out there that are just very casual to it. They're pro sports first people. But I think it was eye-opening to a lot of them. We've known this for a while, but a lot of them on how little power the NCAA has. It hasn't had power for a decade, but it's just another one of those. And it scares people because they're like, okay, well, what if this person does this or that? And we're not in those cases. You're in this one right here.
5: Mm-hmm.
6: You have the facts in front of you. But I'm getting sidetracked. Anyway, I think you're right. I think it factors in. I don't think it is the only reason I think there's real

0: anger behind where you're at in college athletics. And it's just directed towards Tech. Evangelina?
1: I agree.
0: Okay. I think Sneed, the where do you go from here? If you're Soresby, if you're Texas Tech, I think we saw Texas Tech's next move. That was Kirby Hocutt.
2: Mm-hmm.
0: And I like it. I don't think you will have some thought was or question Shehan Jiraja and others were questioning if Brennan Soresby would go ahead and pull his name out. Just basically let him be the one that backs away. But you never want to bow to a mob.
2: No, you don't, because then what else will you bow
0: to? Yeah, because that you want to talk about precedent setting, that'll set a precedent. If you let a mob win, then that's not a good thing. To the AIDS Flooring Center chat line, the problem, this is from Bobby Hot Dogs, and I think I agree with a lot of this. The problem is that gambling has been normalized by society, but the NCAA rule book has not caught up with society yet. The enforcement no longer fits the crime. The punishment for gambling should not be harsher than the punishment for domestic assault, rape, or murder. I bet you'd be hard-pressed to find any program that has not had someone gambling online at some point. Texts are here. The idea, these are back-to-back texts, the idea that gambling is the cardinal sin that is the absolute line that no one can cross is just insane to me. Georgia has had 8 players arrested for DUIs in the last 12 months.
2: Yep.
0: Players have committed acts of violence against women, burglary and theft, and trafficking and even killed people with much lighter penalties. And certainly without schools refusing to schedule an outrage from the general public.
2: And that right there, that outrage, that misplaced outrage, that outrage factory being built by these schools, that right there tells you, you've got them scared to death.
0: But that's
2: that you're about to become a powerhouse monster.
0: That's where my anger was yesterday. And I know yours as well.
2: That's where mine got to today.
0: It's just reading through and seeing all of this and seeing the reactions. And
2: what did Nebraska say?
0: I just think they put out a memo in their athletics department that no one can schedule Texas Tech.
2: This is the same university that in 2012 they were placed on probation and fined $38,000 for allowing 492 student athletes, that's all of them, to receive supplemental books and supplies that exceeded the NCAA allowed limits. They also had misconduct cases. Two redshirt freshmen, after an internal investigation, found them responsible for violating the university's sexual misconduct policy. On the field, the team has had occasionally dealt with off-the-field incidents, such as the suspension of 2 star players following a nightclub altercation. But by all means, let's make sure that we don't schedule. Maybe we shouldn't schedule Nebraska in anything. Oh, by the way, before we say, well, that's just an isolated incident, remember Nebraska? I mean, we're going to go way back.
0: Oh, there's plenty in the way back.
2: Yeah, let's go way back. September 1995. Lawrence Phillips, remember him? Remember him?
0: Mm-hmm.
2: If you don't remember him, he was the star running back for the University of Nebraska that decided to drag his girlfriend down the steps by her hair. And then, you know, the great Dr. Tom Osborne, running for governor, running for senator, he reinstated him. Halfway through the season, in order for him and be back in time to play in the Fiesta Bowl. Because these bastions of integrity that are now passing judgment at Texas Tech, my university now, this is the same university that allowed that. And not a single one of you big red Nebraska fans said a word about it when they brought back Lawrence Phillips. The guy dragged his girlfriend down the stairs by her hair. Joe Mixon punched a girl in the face. And you guys all cheered when the guy was scoring touchdowns for you at Oklahoma. So spare me if I don't care

0: what you guys think about what's happening at Texas Tech right now. Because this is my university. You know, I had outrage for you guys, but I certainly wasn't for calling for, we should never schedule OU again. We should never schedule Nebraska again. Give me a break. Get off your high horse and just admit the fact that you think Texas Tech is a real threat to you and your university getting into the club that you don't want Texas Tech to be a part of. Because, by the way, all we did was follow all the rules to do what we're doing. And by the way, I'll say it again for now the sixth time. We're the only school, the three that Brendan Sorsby's been at, that provided any kind of support for the young man. I'm still waiting for you, Cincinnati.
1: Texter here says, if this was 2 years ago, the recurring comment would be, all this to just go 5-7. But it's not. It's the bottom line. We got most interesting facts of the day next on 100.7 Score.
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5: 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Mia Williams, you can't touch them all! 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
10: With your Double T Network Sports Center, I'm Brennan Riker. Texas Rangers will look to even their series in Kansas City after dropping the opener to the Royals 5-3. 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Houston Astros are set for a rubber match with the Angels as L.A. took the second game of the series 10-1. 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
11: I fly ball to center field. Center fielder going back, settling under, leaps up, adios muchacho, Tracer Lopez leaves the yard.
10: Texas Tech Baseball's Logan Hughes and Tracer Lopez are ABCA All-Midwest Region selections. Hughes is on the first team while Lopez is on the second team. Logan is also eligible to earn ABCA All-American honors when those selections are announced prior to the start of the College World Series this Friday. Texas Tech Track and Field begins their run in the NCAA NCAA Outdoor Championships in Eugene. The men will compete today and Friday, while the women compete on Thursday and Saturday. And Game 4 of the NBA Finals between the Spurs and

0: Knicks is tonight at 7:30 in New York. I'm Brennan Riker for the Double T Sports Network.
1: If you've ever blamed a loss on what socks you wore or where you were sitting, you've come to the right place. 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Game on, Lubbock.

0: It is time for the most interesting facts of the day, brought to you by Dos Equis and the most interesting man in the world. Chris Sneed, Did you happen to know the beer that gets the worst overall rating in the world is Budweiser Select 55? Keystone Ice is second worst, followed by Natty Lights.
1: Bud Ice?
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0: I don't think I've ever heard of that.
1: Even heard of it.
2: No surprise, Keystone and Natty Lights are down at the bottom.
1: Stone. I remember a guy who used to love a Stone. He would say, let's go get a Stone. He was a volleyball dad.
0: Yeah. Sneed, did you know that the average person burns 0.19 calories a minute when they're laughing a lot? Comes out to about 17 calories during a standard 90-minute comedy movie.
1: Nice. Okay. 0.9 calories?
0: 0.19. Sneed, did you know the tallest building in Wyoming is an 11-story office building in Cheyenne that's only 148 feet tall? It's the tallest building in Wyoming.
1: I think the tallest building in Maine is shorter than that.
0: Okay.
1: I think the tallest building in Maine is like only 6 stories. And it's in Portland, Maine. The funny part about that is when you go to Maine and the big cruise ships show up, those are the tallest buildings in town. By a long way. You can see them from anywhere.
0: Sneed, did you know some of the raptor sound effects in Jurassic Park were created from audio samples of tortoises getting it on?
1: Could have lived my whole life without knowing that.
0: But now you do. Sneed, did you know nobody born after 1935 has ever walked on the moon? NASA astronaut Charles Duke was the one who was born the most recently, and that was in October of 1935. He's 90 and still alive and kicking. That is supposed to change next year.
1: Yeah, we're going to go. We're going to go
0: to an Artemis mission that I believe. When does that land?
1: I don't know the answer to that.
0: Are we on? Did they just circle the moon or did they land this last time?
1: They just went around. They didn't land on it.
0: So then I think we've got one that lands, but they don't get out. And then we've got one that they land and get out. So there's two more missions, or one more in between, before they step foot on the moon again. It's like a whole thing. All right, y'all continue to bring in any thoughts and comments on the Yates Flooring Center chat line. Did you see there's a freshman for Tennessee? Freshman golfer for Tennessee. He just finished his freshman year. He qualified for the U.S. Open and had no idea that the U.S. Open was next week.
1: Well,
0: someone had to tell him. It's like, what?
1: Yeah, he qualified for that. That's next week, by the way.
0: He was doing an interview. And I think this was on Golf Channel. And they informed him in the interview that, oh, by the way, he's like, wait, I didn't know it was next week. So he's having to make some travel plans after qualifying. Okay, back to the chat line.

0: There's still quite a few. Why do we catch all the hate? Who else is really good at the NIL thing? Same school, Sorsby made the bets, and Indiana were irrelevant to national champions, but we're the villains?
1: Exactly.
0: Another one says, so since he has nothing to say, they started all this crap.
1: I think that's interesting. I mean,
0: they reportedly were against Sorsby playing in the AD's meeting yesterday. So
1: yeah. They didn't have any problems Sorsby playing for them while he was doing this. I think this all stems, if you want to get back to the crux of this, I think this all stems back from the fact that Sorsby didn't pay back his buyout from them. And then, because the timing, which I said in hour one, the timing of the announcement of this was dubious at best, literally a week after the transfer portal closed. So as to hurt Tech two different ways. The guy that they got can't play, and you can't go get anybody else.
0: This text says, this is not the point at all. Betting on your own sport compromises the sport itself. NCAA is protecting the sport. Domestic violence, DUI, etc. Don't compromise the sport. Well, we are allowed to use our brain. We're okay. Allowed to use our brains. This is what I've been on from the get-go. Agree, disagree, I don't care, to be honest. I can look at this situation and say, yeah, Brennan Sorsby screwed up.
1: Mm-hmm.
0: Yeah, shouldn't have bet at all. Shouldn't have bet on his own team. But I can also look at it and say, dude had zero effect on the games that he bet on his own team. This particular situation, he's a red shirt not playing in games, and he had zero effect. Is there an advantage? Yeah, probably. But no, little to no more advantage than the volleyball coach had that bet on football and basketball that probably had insider info.
1: Yeah,
0: and they got 30%.
1: By the way.
0: So.
1: Didn't even mention that guy.
0: I think that, I mean, this is my opinion, is that, yes, times are different. These are not the Pete Rose days anymore. You can use your own brain on judgment with things. And if Brendan Sorsby had bet against his team, if there was point shaving going on, this would be a whole different conversation. If Brendan Sorsby had even bet on himself in some individual prop bet sorts of things, where he is trying to affect a game, this would be a whole different conversation. But there has been no burden of proof on any of that. Therefore, that's where I believe the punishment does not fit the crime in this situation. Now, people worry about Pandora's box, all of these things, fine. So be it. But we're allowed to judge situations case by case. The problem is those judging have zero power.
1: Mm-hmm.
0: And that's not going to change until you get some Congress intervention. The hope is that the college football playoff excludes Tech. Is that likely? You would think they would want to remain neutral and only focused on seeding for the playoff.
1: There's a lot of people out there that hope that this ends up costing Texas Tech, because, you know, in a way, we ought to be just patting ourselves on the back. Because, yeah, guess what? You've got they're not terrified of you. But, boy, I tell you what, you have become an issue for them. You have become an issue for University of Georgia. You have become an issue for Ohio State. You've become an issue for some blue bloods. And now they're thinking, how do we get these guys out of here? And Brendan Sorsby gave them an opening, and they're trying to kick the door in. Teams like Kansas State. Kansas State enjoyed a lot of time. They're a new blood.
0: Mm-hmm.
1: I mean, those guys, remember, Kansas State just recently got out of the cellar as the worst overall college football program in America history. This recently, within the last 10 years, just got out of the cellar of that. So they don't like seeing a new blood like us show up and start taking what was quote unquote theirs.
0: Raiders Dad says, bingo choice, SMU was given the death penalty for something that is now standard operating procedure. Times change.
1: Mm-hmm.
0: And you have to change with them.
1: And you know what? The NCAA somewhat lost its, you know, they had a lot of power.

0: power then. When they decided that they were never going to give the death penalty again.
1: Yeah, you lose some power.
0: You lost some power. And when they made it known we would never do that again, because that was always kind of out there. Hey, we can shut you down. And when they said we'll never do this again, we were like, well, what's the worst you're going to do? We'll self-report. We'll lose 20 scholarships. And then we'll skip a bowl this year.
1: Yeah. Well, Steve, thanks for hanging. Bottom line, we'll be back tomorrow. Hope you join us again then. Eventually this stuff will die off. Or, you know, go dormant until the season starts. But don't know when that is. For Chris Sneed, the birthday boy Jeff McGuire, Lucas Evelina, I'm Choice Woodman. This has been The Bottom Line on 100.7 The Score. 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
0: Okay. Bye.
1: Bye.
0: Well, bye.

0: Always remember this beat.
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3: I'm Christine Lisi. The Knicks have a chance to put a stranglehold on the NBA Finals and move one victory away from their first championship since 1973 when they host the Spurs in Game 4 of the Finals tonight. New York's up 2-1 in what's been a good competitive series, but one concern for the team is Karl-Anthony Towns, 0 points in the fourth quarter in the first three games. ESPN NBA analyst Amon Shumpert.
4: I don't want to see him banging and going against the zone because you're playing into their hands. I want to see him playing space. I want him to see what they're doing so he knows to play that dunker, duck in. He knows when he does get a post up, don't go to banging because the second side is waiting on you. Turn your back to the baseline, walk it back, take his hands off you, wait for the cleanse, now attack.
3: Game 4, 7:30 Eastern ESPN Radio, 8:30 Eastern ABC. Baseball, Braves outfielder Ronald Acuna Jr. on the 10-day IL, strained left hamstring. NFL speaking to reporters today, Colts receiver Alec Pierce said he still faces many weeks of recovery from the left ankle surgery he had in March. The timeline could keep him sidelined well into training camp and past the preseason.
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6: This is Freddie and Harry.
7: Eddie in St. Louis. Long time no chat, brother. Eddie, what you got, my friend?
8: Freddie, I got to tell you something, man.
7: Okay.
8: You got me in so much trouble, brother.
7: Uh-oh. What did
8: man,
7: I do?
8: Man, I was listening to you because you and this one guy was going at it, and I wasn't about to leave. So I kept listening. And then the dispatcher came on and told me where I was at. The lieutenant wanted to see me. I said, hey, I'm in route. Man, I didn't know the lieutenant was standing outside my car looking right at me. And I looked at him, and he told me, oh, so that's more important than me? I said, no, sir, it's not. Oh, it's not? Well, let me tell you something. Do you know where 505 Washington is? I said, no, sir. Man, I drove down there, know what it said? It said, Missouri Division of Unemployed. He said, if you ever listen to Mr. Freddie Coleman and not what I'm saying, that's where you're going to be working. Now, get your butt in here. Oh, man.
6: This is Freddie and Harry.

0: He is Harry Douglas. I'm Freddie Coleman. When you put us together, you have the best show on your radio. It's the Wednesday Groove-a-thon, known as Freddie and Harry, and we is here. 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And we're going to give you an extra half an hour of us because we know that's good for your soul, it's good for the show, and damn it, it's good for the country, leading us to 7:30 Eastern Time before Game 4 of the NBA Finals involving the San Antonio Spurs taking on the New York Knicks. Cards beginning at 7:30. When we're done, let's bring in Mark Kastischer. He's going to be in a play-by-play call live from the world's most famous arena at Madison Square Garden. Hit him on the socials at Mark Kastischer. And Mark, how does it feel that you can go do a basketball game tonight and not have to wait online 3 or 4 hours just to get into the building, not have to worry about any kind of those security concerns that you and everybody else went through before Game 3 on Monday night?
1: You know, guys, it's only been 48 hours since we were in the Garden. Actually, no, we were there yesterday for media. It's amazing, you know, like all the fences were down. You, like, wouldn't even have known. I can't imagine the overtime that was just spent by everybody to put that perimeter together. I haven't been back, but I've been reading, like, conflicting reports. There's still going to be a perimeter. Might not take quite as long to get in, but it's not going to be as easy as you would think. So it's a little bit of a mess down there. But, you know, all told, to be really honest, I mean, you know, I'm sure folks who had tickets had to wait in lines that were long, maybe an hour long or longer to get in. All told, we were about 20 minutes. I will say my bag, Freddie, that, you know, we go through airport security all the time. I've never had everything literally taken out and shaken and dusted off and put back in. Wow. Like the Secret Service did on Monday before Game 3.
2: Wow. Kesty, this Game 4 is a very, very important game for both teams, in my opinion. For the New York Knicks, you want to go up 3-1 heading back to San Antonio. If you're the San Antonio Spurs, you want to even this series up and regain home court advantage. But from the Spurs side of things, how amazed were you at these young players stepping into Madison Square Garden, the world's most famous arena, NBA Finals game, at that juncture, being down 2-0 and the way they stepped up to the building and rose to the occasion to be able to get a win?
1: Harry, I don't think we underplayed it, but I think we all underplayed it with, with, you know, to lose two really tough games at home, games they could have won, you know, Game 2, making the mistakes they made, a good look by Victor that didn't go down, to have to come up here, the circus, you know, not only were the media and the fans, you know, had to go through extra security, the players had to do the same thing. It was, you know, unlike anything they probably ever had to do to get into a game. And then face that crowd, quiet them early, hit whatever it was, 9 of their first 11, blow another double-digit lead. And then for me, the big thing, Harry, I remember somewhere in the call saying out loud, you know, a 4-point lead, can the young Spurs hang on? And then Steph Castle hits that grenade 3, and Fox, you know, hits the shot at the free throw line, and Castle hits the 2 big free throws. I think if we didn't underplay it, I think we still underplayed how big a win that was for San Antonio.
0: No doubt about that. Mark Kastischer, ESPN Radio play-by-play voice, will be on the call tonight at Game 4 of the NBA Finals involving the Spurs and the Knicks in Madison Square Garden on Freddie and Harry on ESPN Radio, the ESPN app, and ESPN Plus. Take the word physical out of your answer. How do you describe the series we've seen through 3 games between these two so far?
1: Yeah, if I take physical out, Freddie, I think subtle adjustments, you know, to me is what's making this a real fun chess match in this series. And if you hadn't had a lot of time to follow Mitch Johnson from the Spurs, you know, we've had a bunch of Spurs games this year, regular season and now postseason. You start to understand why on a bench full of really talented coaches, you know, this now 39-year-old was the one who took over for Greg Popovich, you know, leading a group of young men, talented young men, and, you know, never really folding in the face of pressure, albeit it feels like playing with house money at times, but you just never know when you're going to get here and get that chance. And so to me, it's those adjustments that San Antonio has made through losses. And now I know the initial, you know, Mike Brown claim at the podium and, you know, trying to get it out into the atmosphere about free throws. Now we get to see Mike Brown, who's, you know, started his career in San Antonio as a young coach and won championships as an assistant coach. And I can't imagine what this place will be like or could be like if San Antonio pulls this off and we have 4 road wins and a best of 3. I mean, so you're right. We started out talking about how big this game is tonight. Big one for Mike Brown as well to see if he can get his team back to what made them special, you know, for the last 45 days before the loss the other night.
2: Kesty, what's your sense on how the New York Knicks are going to come out in this game four? There's a lot of chatter about Victor Wembanyama and mushing, you know, Jalen Brunson, the best player for the New York Knicks. And, you know, you have Jose Alvarado talking about that's the last time that's going to happen. A lot of people in the media talking about what the Knicks and those players should be doing to have their best players back. What's your sense that the Knicks are going to come out and what they're actually going to do versus what everyone is talking about?
1: Yeah, and I don't think I've used mushing yet on my broadcast. So I'm stealing that from you tonight. That has got to get in there, or I'm going to tell Doris Burke. Let's see which one of us gets it first. I think two things that come to mind. First is how this game's going to be officiated. I don't, you know, you're in this dogfight of an NBA Finals, and you know there's physical play up to the line, whatever that line may be, and we'll see what that is tonight. Zach Zarba, James Williams, Courtney Kirkland are the officials tonight. You don't want to go beyond that with everything that is at stake. But I will say the thing that I think we're all looking at tonight is the Knicks getting off to a good start. Mm-hmm. I mean, they've been down double digits every game so far in these finals, and they fought their way out of it in the first two, and it looked like they were fighting their way out of it in game three. So, we always keep an eye on the physical play. You know, we're not as courtside as we have been in other buildings. That's always an issue at Madison Square Garden. So it's a little bit harder for us to get a really good idea at the physicality of it. George Sedano is down on the floor for us, so we really trust in him to give us, you know, some good eyes and ears on that one. But I think in a series that's been as physical as this is, it just feels like something's coming. You hope it's not anything that's going to disrupt

0: the flow of the series, but certainly something to keep your eye on.
1: What has it been like to announce an NBA Finals game at Madison Square Garden?
0: It was, I'd say, Monday was such a weird experience. Like, you'll never forget that. You know, many of us spent weeks and weeks and weeks in the bubble, and we realized that, you know, we're like a little part of this group that, oh my goodness, we actually spent like months away from family and watched professional basketball at Disney World with nobody else there, you know? So that was a weird experience. Monday was a little bit weird. But to see that court, I love the uniforms that were actually wearing white home uniforms mm-hmm. and black road uniforms, to hear the organ, to see all the pretty people courtside, all the famous people. Someone told me Taylor Swift's going to be here tonight.
1: She is.
0: She is going to be there, confirmed. Yep. Thank you, Freddie.
1: Also, Wu-Tang Clan's performing at halftime. Just put it out
0: there. Oh, at halftime. There you go. My apologies. I didn't get that out there. I think that's a bucket list item, you know, for a kid who grew up in upstate New York and has looked at that really dusty 1973 banner, to think that there's a potential for another one, and it's been almost 30 years since the last time they were even in the finals. It's a pretty cool night, you know. I love all the different arenas around the NBA, and I've been fortunate to be in them for so many of these finals, and to check off Madison Square Garden was pretty cool.
1: Hey, Kester, we know you have a great call tonight. Tell Wu-Tang and Taylor and Travis Kelce we said hi. Enjoy the broadcast, and we'll talk to you soon, okay?
0: If I get close enough to any of them, I will get, what is it, Harry, smooshed.
2: Mushed. Make sure don't get mushed by security.
0: That's right. Yeah. I'll be face down in the garden floor. I'll have that to remember.
1: Yeah, we don't need part two of Charles Oakley involving that. We do not need that involving Mark Kestisher. Mark, thanks a lot, my brother.
0: You got it, guys. Enjoy it.
1: Always enjoy having Mark Kestisher, ESPN radio play-by-play announcer. He's going to be on the call tonight. It's going to be him, Doris Burke, PJ Carlissimo, and George Sedano live from Madison Square Garden for Game 4 of the NBA Finals. And we take you up right to the coverage at 7:30 Eastern Time on ESPN Radio and the ESPN app. He's Harry Douglas. I'm Freddie Coleman. Welcome to the Wednesday Groove-a-thon, known as Freddie and Harry at ESPN Radio as well as ESPN Plus. 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This with SportsCenter is presented by Gusto. So a lot of people anticipating, speculating, predicting what they believe is going to happen involving Game 4 of the NBA Finals. The Knicks still 2-1, even though they lost on Monday night to the San Antonio Spurs. Well, because of that, an FOFH, soon to be an ex-FOFH, a friend of Freddie Harry, is David Shepherd, SiriusXM NBA host, who has been very, very strong in his opinion of how he thinks the Knicks, even though they're in the NBA Finals, aren't good enough to be there. He's been on that train. The train keeps throwing him off. He keeps getting back on. But early today on ESPN Radio, even though the Spurs are down 2-1, David Shepherd believes they should be considered the finals the rest of the way.
3: The best player on the floor usually is going to determine the NBA Finals. We know Victor Wembanyama is head and shoulders, literally and figuratively, the best player in this series. Once they got that win on the road, I feel like now their confidence is at an all-time high. They realize they can not only play with the New York Knicks, but they can execute down the stretch. They didn't do that in games one and games two. You know, inexperience and youth reared its ugly head. They know they can play at the most hostile arena in all of basketball at MSG right now and take it to the Knicks in that fourth quarter. And they can do it with a 22-year-old, a 21-year-old, and a 20-year-old, and obviously Wemby, Castle, and Dylan Harper. And so I think the Spurs have to be the favorite moving forward for the rest of the series. Absolutely.
2: So I disagree. I would say if the New York Knicks win this game tonight in game four, they would be up 3-1 in the series. They will definitely be the favorite. If the series is tied 2-2 because San Antonio has won 2 games at Madison Square Garden, I'm not just going to sit up here and say the San Antonio Spurs are going to be the favorite. The series would now shift back to San Antonio, but how quickly we forget, the New York Knicks just won 2 games in San Antonio on the Spurs home court. On top of having the veteran team in the NBA Finals right now, having a guy who plays a lot of minutes in OG Anunoby, who's won an NBA championship in 2019 with the Toronto Raptors, having a guy by the name of Mikal Bridges, who understands what it feels like to be down 2-0, or be up 2-0 in a series and lose 4 straight before the Milwaukee Bucks ended up winning an NBA championship with Giannis Antetokounmpo and Chris Middleton being their 1A and their number 2 guy. Excuse me, their number 1 and number 2 guy. So I still feel.

like the Knicks, even if this series is tied 2-2, there's a great chance that they can still win the NBA Finals. Now, if the Spurs go down 3-1, I don't know if I like their chances to win three games in a row. Do I believe it could be done? Yes. Yeah. But very slim.

0: less room for things to be messed up, in my opinion, if you're down 3-1 in the series versus being tied 2-2 for the New York Knicks. Hey, it still could be anybody's NBA Finals at that point, in my opinion.
1: One of the things that is a flaw in what David Shepherd had to say is that the Spurs have gained confidence. The Spurs have never lost confidence.
0: They've always had it.
1: So even when they were down 2-0, they still believe they can win the series. So that's where it's flawed, what he had to say. I'm not going to say that he's wrong, that they should be considered favorites. I never believe you should be considered the favorites in a series when you're down 1-2. That makes absolutely no sense to me, but that's just how I feel. But to say that they're a team that has gained confidence from winning in Madison Square Garden, they never lost confidence, no matter what happened at the end of game one and no matter what happened at the end of game two. And you mentioned Mikal Bridges. I guarantee you, having him in that locker room is going to be a very, very good thing for the Knicks after what happened in game three, where they lost that game at home, because he was on that team with the Phoenix Suns that had a 2-0 lead against the Milwaukee Bucks in the NBA Finals, did not win another game. The same person also on that team with him was Hall of Fame, future Hall of Fame guard Chris Paul. And on the Pat McAfee show, he says for those reacting like that to game three, it really makes no sense.
2: I think, first of all, Vic could be the first one to tell you that it wasn't just about him. It was about their team and how they had to approach it. When you're in the playoffs, you lose the first two games at home, especially being a young team, that can be a little bit deflating. So I'm sure with all the energy and excitement going into game three, they was like, we gotta have this one. Obviously, statistics show that no one has ever came back from down 3-0. So they came out with high energy. Vic had a great game, but it was still a close game. So I still feel that at the end of this game, neither one of those teams can overreact.
1: That's the one thing that people keep forgetting about the Spurs victory. It wasn't a runaway. It wasn't. As much as they tried to run, the Knicks tried to run away from them. After the Spurs tried to run away from the Knicks early and a 12-point lead. The Knicks tried to run away from them having a 7-point halftime lead. Then the Spurs tried to run away from the Knicks, and you looked up, and that game was still a one-possession game. The final wound up being in San Antonio's favor, 115-111. If the Spurs had gone out there and beaten the blood out of the Knicks by 25, 30 points, at that point, they go, oh, look out now. That confidence is going to be an all-time high. And what can the Knicks do to say to themselves, man, we got to get that momentum back? The Knicks can look at themselves and say, man, 13 turnovers led to 21 points. We know we're not going to do that again. They're good defensively, but that was more a pilot error at times with the basketball, more than the Spurs defense forcing. We are going to move the basketball better. We're going to be able to make sure that Victor Wembanyama does not play free safety and get a night off on defense like he had in game three. That is what is called adjustments. Just like the Spurs adjusted to maintaining the basketball and doing things differently in game three, don't think for one second Mike Brown and his crew as a coaching staff are not going to do the same thing in game four. Because I heard the overreaction from game two going into game three. Mm-hmm. To me, it was even worse from game three going into tonight's game four on both sides. For the Spurs, against the Spurs, for the Knicks, and against the Knicks.
0: As a basketball fan and a guy that loves the game of basketball at every single level, Freddie, you as well, and a lot of guys or ladies who watch basketball as well, that's been one of the beauties of this NBA Finals, is that we haven't had any just runoff wins by the New York Knicks nor the San Antonio Spurs. Every single game, games 1, 2, and 3, you're on the edge of your seat, and you're saying to yourself, man, this is going to be an epic finish.
1: Right.
0: And it's been that way in all three ball games. It was different from in the Western Conference Finals, because outside of game one, and then I guess you can probably throw game seven in there, you had those two games being close ball games. In the Western Conference Finals, remember, it was, you know, San Antonio finding a way to blow them out. It was the OKC finding a way to go ahead and convincingly win a matchup. It wasn't that consistency when it came to tight ball games, but the we have been blessed. I mean, yeah. I'm honored to have the first three ball games of the NBA Finals be this close when you get to the fourth quarter with 2 minutes to go. I hope game four is the same way. And I want to see, hey, not only can the San Antonio Spurs, can you do it in game three, can you do it in game four, but also can the New York Knicks, can you do what you did in the first two games in the fourth quarter and say, hey, we are the more veteran basketball team. Mm-hmm. We're going to push through and be able to win it. So I'm interested to see which one of these teams, if it's close in the fourth quarter, the San Antonio Spurs, growing up right before our eyes, or the New York Knicks saying, hey, hold on, young pups. Don't forget who the vets are over here. You know, we got some skin in the game within right. this roster. So that's the interesting part. But also, I'm pretty satisfied as a basketball fan, as a basketball savant, on how these finals have played out within the first three games. And I'm praying. Freddie, I'm begging.
1: You're begging?
0: I'm begging that game four
1: you're begging
0: is exactly.
1: Uh-huh.

0: You begging like Keith Sweat right now?
1: No matter what I do, and I, basketball gods, hope you understand me. Because I love you.
0: They have another word that starts with B and ends in ING. This series has been a blessing for the NBA. We thought it would be good involving the Spurs with Victor Wembanyama about to take over this league individually, collectively, and the New York Knicks back in the NBA Finals for the first time since 1999. But to everything what you just said, it's been a blessing for the NBA. Because not only have the games been competitive, but the storylines, or as I like to say now, the starry lines, have taken on different effect. Whether it's involving Jalen Brunson, Karl-Anthony Towns, Stephon Castle, Victor Wembanyama, Mike Brown, the New York crowd, the San Antonio crowd, the starry lines have been tremendous through the first three games. And I'm with you. I'd be surprised if somebody wins this game by more than 7 points. We had that in game one, but that game was close. The Knicks went on that 11-0 run. That was a 10-point victory. It's a lot closer than that. It would be surprising to me, based on what we've been able to see in the first three games, and I know each game is a different book. Game three book is not going to be the same as game four book. Game four book is not going to be the same thing as game two. But I'd be really surprised, HD, if we have somebody win this game tonight by more than 7 points. I just don't see that happening.
1: I'm trying to remember. I can't remember off the top of my head. What does DraftKings have? Who do they have as the favorite?
0: I have to look that up.
1: Well, 2.5.
0: You know,
1: two and a half Knicks.
0: E-Dog's our resident gambler here. He should know that off the top of his head.
2: The Knicks are favored by 2.5. You're okay. Right, Harry.
0: Just wanted to make sure.
2: Two and a half. Over under, point total, 216.5.
0: I knew you would not let me down. How am I knowing those numbers?
1: 1-800.
2: The over under.
1: Hold on, E. Let me write it down for you. 1-800 gambler.
0: No, in this case, 1-800 Eric Dog, ERICDOG. Call now and get all the odds that you're going to need.
1: So when Lyles earlier was talking about people betting on balls and strikes, so we were having that conversation.
0: Yep.
1: I said, ooh, man, E-Dog.
0: Mm-hmm. Wheelhouse.
1: We got us one. Yeah.
0: Wheelhouse, E-Dog. E-Dog, Wheelhouse as far as that goes. He's Harry Douglas and Freddie Coleman. 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Who is going to win game four tonight, in your opinion? Tell us like this.
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0: Are you taking the Spurs to win game four to tie the series, or the Knicks to win game four to go up 3-1? 888-729-3776. 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But you make sure you got to hear this word from Harry Douglas when it comes to Granger.
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10: I think that assessing it and saying that a foul should have been called, that's the right read on the situation. You got to have your teammates back. But as Wendy always says, it's actions over words. I want to see that play out on the court tonight, because it's clear that Wemby has no issue being the villain, you know, having some plays that are borderline dirty. It's up to the Knicks to deter that behavior. It's up to them to respond. If they allow Wemby to continue to do it, then guess what? He's going to keep doing it. Mm-hmm. And nothing about that behavior from him is going to change until the Knicks force it to. And so that's what I want to see from the New York Knicks. I want to see a lot more grit. I want to see a lot more toughness. I want to see the goons come out in game four for the New York Knicks. Like they played beautiful basketball, and nobody will take that away from them. But in order to win a championship, you got to get grimy. And tonight is a get grimy game for New York.
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1: I'm Christine Lisi. Tonight it's time for Game 4 of the NBA Finals. Knicks home to the Spurs, 7:30 Eastern ESPN Radio, 8:30 Eastern on ABC. San Antonio may be down 2-1, but certainly doesn't lack confidence about its title chances. SiriusXM NBA host David Shepard.
2: I feel like now their confidence is at an all-time high. They know they can play at the most hostile arena in all of basketball at MSG right now and take it to the Knicks in that fourth quarter, and they can do it with a 22-year-old, a 21-year-old, and a 20-year-old, and obviously Wemby, Castle, and Dylan Harper. And so I think the Spurs have to be the favorite moving forward for the rest of the series. Absolutely.
1: David Shepard on ESPN Radio. Baseball Braves placed outfielder Ronald Acuna Jr. on the 10-day injured list with a strained left hamstring. NFL Colts receiver Alec Pierce said he still faces many weeks of recovery from March's left ankle surgery.

0: surgery with the return timeline ranging from 4 to 6 months. That could keep him out into training camp as well as past the preseason. U.S. men's national team defender Chris Richards says he's recovered enough from a sprained ankle where he's ready to face Paraguay in the team's World Cup opener Friday.
1: Hey, it's Evan Cohen coming up Thursday. We'll react to Game 4 of the NBA Finals. Plus, with the Stanley Cup Finals tied at 2 games apiece, can the Hurricanes wrestle control at home? It's on Sportsmanlike 6 a.m. Eastern right here on ESPN Radio, ESPN 2, and ESPNU.
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0: Get funky with the Wednesday Groove with your funky bad self with Harry Douglas and Freddie Coleman. That's both of us together on Freddie and Harry on Sirius X and Channel 80, as well as tune in. Don't forget to tell that smart speaker to play ESPN Radio and check us out on ESPN Plus. So much speculation, so many predictions about what we're going to see in game four involving the New York Knicks and the San Antonio Spurs. The Knicks up 2-1 in the series. But Stephon Castle of the Spurs told Malika Andrews of NBA Today of ESPN, they feel pretty confident that they got one on Monday. They can get three more.
1: I expect us to win the next three. But, us just taking it game by game, you know, quarter by quarter, and trying to walk this thing down. Like I said, those first two games really hurt. And I feel like it was an eye-opener for us. You know, we don't want it to be that way. We want to, you know, punch first and be on the front foot. But, that's the reality of it now. So just trying to take it game by game. But, yeah, we definitely expect to come into tomorrow and come out here with a win.
0: It's wonderful to be young and full of confidence like Stephon Castle is, the down South Georgia boy that is.
2: You said it, Freddie. Whole time he was talking, I was thinking it in my head.
0: Mm-hmm. Believe me, I admire confidence. When you got that kind of game and mentality, you should have that kind of confidence.
2: It's not cockiness. I don't want people to mistake how he sounds and the way they think in San Antonio that it's cockiness. No, it's confidence because they put the work in and they believe in one another.
0: Yeah, and if it is cockiness, so what? That's belief in himself and also his basketball team. That's what I would want if my team is up 2-1 or down 2-1. I don't want my team believing that they can't win another game in the series or can't win the series. Yeah, if you're up against a 3-0, 3-1, sure, you can have those kind of feelings, but you don't make those public. You still believe that there's a chance for it to go out there and win a basketball game and make it a 2-2 series. I admire that from Stephon Castle. You want to call that cockiness? I'm completely with that, but he has the game, and he keeps doing this. He has the name to back that up, but will he get his wish? Will it be a 2-2 series or 3-1 in favor of the Knicks? What say you in the Freddie Harry calling line at 888-SAY-ESPN, 888-729-3776. Andre in Florida, who wins game four tonight and why in the NBA Finals?
3: Hey, guys, just want to say hi. And every time I turn on this channel and I hear your voice, I realize I'm listening to the coolest guy in radio, Freddie. I just wanted to let you know that.
0: Appreciate you.
3: Every time I turn it on, I hear that. And I wanted to tell you guys tonight something that everybody rehashes. Towns and Wimby neutralize each other. My thing is Castle the dog that we think he is? Is he the grumpy old man that plays hard and a little dirty but gets the job done? What's the numbers against Brunson and him? It would be curious to find out because I think Castle's your guy that's going to help you bring him over the line.
2: So, Castle, we don't think he's a dog. We know he's a dog.
0: Yeah.
2: Like, he is that guy, and we've seen him, you know, in the first quarter have, I think it was 7 points in game three, but the way he started the game off, being very aggressive, getting to the basket, they said that double screen at the top, he gets downhill if they're not going to guard him the way that he feels like he should be guarded, and he's going to take it to the rack and force the issue versus bigs as well when it comes to the New York Knicks, but then having the ability to step outside and shoot the three ball, that three-pointer that he made in the fourth quarter, when it was a four-point game, 108-104, was massive. But what was bigger than that was the two free throws that he stepped to the line and just canned with no problems, with ice in his veins, like he's done it a million times. So the young man is a special talent, and I agree with Mike Greenberg, what he said yesterday. When he really continues to refine his game and just learn little things here and there, he's going to be a top-10 player in the league.
0: He's definitely going to be a top three guard in the league because he can play at both ends. The ability, he's only going to get better handling the basketball, making this his basketball team. It's going to be an interesting decision in the summer if you're San Antonio. Do you allow the keys to stay in the hands of De'Aaron Fox being your primary ball handler? Or do you say, what can we get in trade value for him because he has trade value? Have this become Stephon

0: find Castle's team, the point guard position, move Dylan Harper to the starting lineup, and just have done with it. That's going to be very interesting no matter what happens in the NBA Finals. A very wonderful choice that you can make if you decide to do that, if you're out of San Antonio Spurs, because you're going to have to pay De'Aaron Fox anywhere north of $51 million. Is it worth it to move on from him now and give the keys to Fon Castle in the backcourt, move Dylan Harper to the starting lineup, and then really go from there having a big three of Victor Wembanyama, Stephon Castle, and Dylan Harper as your main three guys, all under the age of 23, 24 years of age? One of our favorites is Andre in Massachusetts. Andre, who wins game four tonight? Is it the Knicks to make it 3-1 or the Spurs to make it 2-2, and why?
1: Hey, how you doing? Thanks for taking the call. First of all, I got the Knicks. But relative to San Antonio, real quick, you want to be in the same situation as the Boston Celtics, then you go ahead and get rid of De'Aaron Fox, just like we got rid of Jrue Holiday, okay? And you'll be on the outside looking in. What you need to do is find a way to keep those four guys together, like the New York Knicks did with Jalen Brunson taking less money with the bigger picture so they can win a championship. So just a word to the wise, San Antonio. Go ahead and trade De'Aaron Fox. You'll be like the Celtics missing Jrue Holiday at home in Cancun. But for the game, New York, New York, go. They have to get this one. Credit to San Antonio. They stood tall. These are boys to men. They're ready. Stephon Castle, that's Danny Hurley, St. Anthony's tradition, and Dylan Harper, Ron Harper's son, coming from Jersey, Rutgers. These young men are tried and true. They played great in game three. The Knicks have to get this game to keep the momentum. I'm picking the Knicks, but the Spurs are pushing them. Go, New York. Go, New York. Go. Thanks for taking the call.
2: I love the energy. Andre in Massachusetts, every time you call, man, you bring the energy, but also the basketball knowledge and the facts, and you back up everything that you say. That's what we love about you here on Freddie and Harry. I want to revisit this thing when it comes to De'Aaron Fox. So okay. He signed a four-year, this is the first year of a four-year, $229 million max contract extension that runs through 2029-2030. But it's so interesting, though, Freddie, because we all realize that Dylan Harper should be starting. And this is a conversation that could be had, especially if they go on and win the NBA Finals, where you say to yourself, okay, how can we get better as a basketball team, even though we're going to possibly get rid of a good player? Who else are we going to bring in? And I think it can get very interesting. You look at teams who need a point guard, and a guy in De'Aaron Fox, I'm pretty sure he's not going to want to come off the bench. He's going to feel some type of way about that.
0: At 28, he shouldn't come off the bench.
2: And here's the thing. You don't want that friction amongst your basketball team, because we all know Dylan Harper should be starting for the San Antonio Spurs. So to minimize a lot of the nonsense, the Spurs in their front office, go ahead and do what you're supposed to do. I would say trade De'Aaron Fox and then continue to add young players or a very quality player that you feel like can help you in other areas to this basketball team that's a two-way player. There's a guy over there in OKC, just in case they want to get rid of that guy. But that's a story for another day. But I just feel like that's probably what they're going to have to do, in my opinion, because Dylan Harper should be a starter moving forward.
0: Especially how he's advanced so quickly. He's not even 21 years of age. He can not legally go into a bar and drink. But yeah, he's been drinking it all in and being that dude sooner than later. For a top three pick that he was, he's better than advertised when it comes to Dylan Harper. John in the great Palmetto State of South Carolina at 888-729-3776. Big Bad John, thanks for hitting us up on Freddie and Harry and ESPN Radio and ESPN Plus. John, who wins game four tonight, the NBA Finals, and how did they do it?
3: Spurs. Few reasons. One, defensive strategy. Same one they used against Oklahoma City. They've been implementing. Throw big, long, athletic guards at Brunson, keep wearing him down. If he gets 30 points on 20-something shots, so be it. Just don't let everybody else beat you. Same thing they did to Oklahoma City, and they won those last two games. Also, mentality. You played the Castle quote. Also, Wimby had a quote after game two. He's like, I don't feel any pressure. I'm built for this. These guys may be young, but their mentality, just reeks of seasoned old veterans have been in these wars, even though they haven't. I think they've got it in the strategy and the mentality. And again, they've seen this road environment. Oklahoma City is much louder than Madison Square Garden is.
0: No, it's not.
3: They can go in there.
0: John, I'm going to stop you right there. No, it ain't. I've been in both of those buildings. I'm telling you right now, no, it ain't. Oklahoma City is a great building to watch a basketball game. It is not louder in the playoffs than Madison Square Garden. I've been in both of those buildings. Oklahoma City, you can actually talk to people. Madison Square Garden, you can hear people if you can read sign language. I'm telling you right now, brother. There's no.

0: away. As much as I love the fans in Oklahoma City, and they are loud, New York loud is different than Oklahoma City loud.
1: Oh, New York, yes, it is. Yeah,
0: Madison Square Garden loud is louder than Bricktown loud.
1: That's the reason
0: loud.
1: Why I love living down south. That New York loud is a different loud, folks.
0: Now, believe me, football loud in the south is louder than Yankee loud in the north. There's no question about that. But that building in Madison Square Garden, when the Knicks are rolling, you can barely hear yourself. You can't hear yourself blink and breathe and think. It's a big, big difference, brother. I'm telling you.
1: It's just like what Kesty mentioned when we had him on a few moments ago. When you hear those organs, dum, dum, dum, dum, dum, dum. Man, that's where that crowd really gets into it, because they understand it's a pivotal defensive possession for the New York Knicks. Defense! And they just get loud and loud and loud and loud. Think about that series against the Philadelphia 76ers, or I would say the Cleveland Cavaliers in game one. When they were down, 22 points with under 8 minutes to go in the fourth quarter. Y'all, that was a different loud right there now. That there's no loud I feel like you can mimic in the NBA when the New York Knicks are down big in the fourth quarter and they've made a run to come back.
0: Yeah.
1: That's loud. That's extreme loud.
0: Extreme loud. He does make a fair point in terms of what they've been able to do to Jalen Brunson. But the big difference with Jalen Brunson, Shai Gilgeous-Alexander, Shai did not have a frontline guy that can score and score repeatedly, like we've seen with Karl Anthony Towns in game one and game two in the first half, that we didn't see in game three because they did a better job of taking Victor Wembanyama off the ball. Victor Wembanyama did not have any fear of Chet Holmgren. Mitch Johnson knows, man, Karl Anthony Towns, we got to have two people on him. We got a smaller guy than Bracken on top of Victor Wembanyama. They didn't have to do that to Chet Holmgren. Chet Holmgren had to go into a corner fetal position. He did that all to himself. That's the difference that Jalen Brunson has to Shai Gilgeous-Alexander did not have in that series. He didn't have that frontline guy that Victor Wembanyama and the Spurs had to pay attention to. And if we see that revisit itself in game four tonight that we didn't see at times in game three, it could be a different ball of wax involving the Spurs trying to make this a 2-2 series when game four is all said and done.
1: Dun, dun.
0: You love hearing that, don't you?
1: Dun, dun. I'm not going to lie. It is pretty cool to hear. It really is, Freddie.
0: Well, there's going to be a lot of coolness happening in that building. We can't wait for game four tonight. We take you into the coverage, which means you get bonus Freddie and Harry until 7:30 Eastern time for game four of the NBA Finals on ESPN Radio and the ESPN app. Wu-Tang Clan, they're going to be performing at halftime. Travis Kelce and Taylor Swift are going to be in the building because her wedding is going to be in Madison Square Garden next month. But we got very, very big news involving Travis Kelce's teammate when it comes to the Kansas City Chiefs. Keep it here on Freddie and Harry, the Wednesday Groove-a-thon on ESPN Radio, the ESPN app, and don't forget about us on ESPN Plus.
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6: The Stanley Cup Final on ABC is more than a quest for the cup. 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
1: Hey, it's Evan Cohen. Coming up Thursday, the Knicks lead the Spurs 2-1. But is tonight a must-win for New York? 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

0: Harry, thank you very much. On SiriusXM Channel 80, as well as tune in, tell that smart speaker to play ESPN Radio and check us out on ESPN Plus. Well, the one thing known as Patrick Mahomes just got a lot richer, that one thing, with a brand new extension on his contract. According to ESPN NFL insider Adam Schefter, the Kansas City Chiefs are adding 2 years to Patrick Mahomes' contract. He is now going to be tied to the Kansas City organization through the 2033 season at a value of $504.75 million, making it the first NFL deal to be valued at over a $500 million, according to Adam Schefter and Ian Rappaport. Adam Schefter, ESPN, Ian Rappaport, HD of the NFL Network.
1: He is worth every single penny, dime, quarter, dollar, however you want to look at it. Whichever way you want to view it, Fetty, this is a three-time Super Bowl winner, three-time Super Bowl MVP, two-time league MVP, and right now in the National Football League, he is the standard. Even tearing his ACL last season and the Chiefs not making the playoffs, but I can't wait to look forward to the 2026 season and see how Patrick Mahomes is going to be able to recover from not having the best season last year and getting hurt and facing that, I would say for the first time in his career, that real adversity because it's an injury involved. But this is desperately warranted from the Kansas City Chiefs and their front office, and Patrick Mahomes has done everything. And I go back to a conversation. I remember 2017. I was playing with the Tennessee Titans, and the head media guy at the time was a guy by the name of Ted Cruz. He now works in the front office for the Chicago Bears, but I was with him in Atlanta, and I remember talking to him after the preseason game, and he said, "Hey, you see him right there? He's next." And as Patrick Mahomes became Patrick Mahomes, I will never in my life forget that conversation, Freddie. Coming off that field in a preseason game, and Ted Cruz telling me, "That guy right there? He's next. We just holding on to him right now, but he's next."
0: Wow.
1: Every dime that he just got paid or has been paid up until this point, quite honestly, I can say he's still underpaid.
0: Well, as much billions of dollars that the NFL makes, your point is valid. But he got a new haircut and he got new money because the new money in his deal is worth over $239 million. The total value, like we mentioned, over $504 million from 2026 this season through 2033. The first 4 years being guaranteed at signing, every penny of the $504.75 million is guaranteed money for Patrick Mahomes. Beginning in 2027, when the new money begins, the deal is going to average to be $64 million per year, setting a new NFL record for average annual value. Those are the total numbers, the real numbers involving the new money and the new haircut afforded to Patrick Mahomes of Kansas City.
1: All right, so let Graham.

0: Paul, you know, intertwine some other things into this conversation very quickly.
1: Okay.
0: And y'all up here mad at Lamar Jackson because he's not running to sign a contract right now for the Baltimore Ravens?
1: Uh-huh.
0: When you have Jaden Daniels, you have Drake May, you also have Caleb Williams, who are going to be eligible
1: right
0: for a contract after this season, and y'all want Lamar Jackson just run and go sign a contract right now?
1: Well, there are two entities very happy about this. Number one, any quarterback that you just mentioned, Lamar Jackson, Drake May, they're going, yippee, we're going to get more money. Not to that level, but another level. But you know who's the biggest winner not named Patrick Mahomes today? Texas Tech Athletics and the NIL.
0: Yes, they
1: because
0: are.
1: Because of the kind of money that he got and that he and Brittany contribute to NIL. Kirby Hulk and the athletic director go, oh, he got his own money, which means we got our money.
0: Hey,
1: if Freddy, anybody's happy, it's Texas Tech Athletics.
0: Let me put my glasses back on because, you know, Texas Tech, they could use a win right about now.
1: Exactly.
0: They could use a win right about now.
1: Britton and Sorsby should be really, really upset now because they may say, take that fiber and get your Ben behind out of here. We want you to recover. We want you to get better. We want you to overcome this gambling addiction. But I guarantee you, Texas Tech Athletics and the NIL collector said, how much is Mr. Mahomes getting? And how much will he contribute? Yippee!
0: What they say coming to me? When I say the boy got his own money, the boy got his own money. Patrick Mahomes, he got his own money.
1: Where did you get that Confederate money from?
0: No, so I got this from Hong Kong. It's the Hong Kong money. He got his own money.
1: I'm about to say, I thought Denzel Washington didn't get to the end of glory with the kind of money you had over there. So congratulations to Patrick Mahomes getting that new money starting next year. Average annual value, $64 million to be the quarterback of the Kansas City Chiefs. Great stuff by Harry Douglas. I'm Freddie Coleman. It's the Wednesday Groove with Unknown. It's Freddie and Harry. Speaking of numbers, boy, you really love the Knicks versus the Spurs in the NBA Finals. That's next.
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1: I'm Christine Lisi. Breaking news, the Chiefs adding 2 years to quarterback Patrick Mahomes' contract in a reworked deal that ties him to Kansas City through 2033 at a value of $504 million, making it the first NFL contract valued at over $500 million. The Big Apple in the spotlight again tonight with the Knicks hosting the Spurs in Game 4 of the NBA Finals from Madison Square Garden, 7:30 Eastern ESPN Radio, 8:30 Eastern on ABC. Much discussion about the shove by San Antonio's Victor Wembanyama of New York's Jalen Brunson in Game 3. Retaliation by the Knicks, not likely, but they will match the Spurs' physical play, says ESPN NBA analyst Danny Green.
2: I expect they're going to be the initiators tonight. They're going to up their physicality, see how the refs are calling it. But like we talked about with Kat, the reason, one of the main reasons why he's not getting the ball or getting touched in the fourth quarter, because of foul trouble. He has to not play into that game and get entangled up, be physical but be smart, not get silly fouls. But yes, I think San Antonio is going to continue to do that pressure.
1: New York's up 2-1. Braves outfielder Ronald Acuna Jr. on the 10-day IL with a strained hamstring.
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5: Patrick Mahomes. This offense looked a lot better.
6: Kind of went back to the fundamentals this week, and we kept pressing and pushing, and we're going to try to keep going the rest of the season.
5: Shannon Penn, our producer, said to Harry, he sounds more and more like Kermit the Frog each
7: man,
5: day.
7: Man, I'm glad you just brought that up, Freddie, because I was watching the mic'd up with him and Max Crosby into it.
5: That was good.
7: I'm here. I'm here by Patrick Mahomes. He said, I'm here.
8: Howdy ho, Patrick Mahomes here. Hold up. 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

He is Harry Douglas. I'm Freddie Coleman. 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All the word physicality is really going to take center stage tonight in game four of the NBA Finals. But how much, we're going to get to that in about a couple of minutes. But if you love game one and game two of the NBA Finals in San Antonio, then plenty of you really love game three at Madison Square Garden on Monday. The biggest audience to watch a game three since Michael Jordan and the Bulls played Karl Malone and Utah Jazz back in 1998. Game three of the 2026 NBA Finals between the Spurs and Knicks averaged close to 24 million viewers on ABC, with a peak at a little more than 26 million viewers. Now, the first two games averaged 16.9 million viewers. That went up close to seven times in terms of more than almost 7 million viewers from a Friday when they had game two

0: to a Monday involving Game 3. And because the storylines have really worked, HD, that could be another big-time number tonight for Game 4 with so much in the line of Spurs down 2-1 to the Knicks.
1: Yeah, Freddie, there are a lot of things that play a factor in that. And like we talked about earlier, hey, we've been blessed by the basketball gods to have three games in the NBA Finals be close games that came down to late game execution in the fourth quarter, whether it was the San Antonio Spurs winning game three or the New York Knicks winning game one and two in San Antonio. What also plays a factor in that, you have a guy in Victor Wembanyama who I believe is the face of the league now, right now, currently, and the things that come with it. Call Anthony Towns outplaying Victor Wembanyama in games one and two, but Victor Wembanyama coming back in game three saying, not so fast, my friend. Shout out to Lee Corso down there in Florida. Not so fast. The big Frenchman had a lot to say about that. He said, okay, c'est bon français. I have got something to say. And I would also say, when you look at Jalen Brunson and Stephon Castle and the way he's been defended by Castle, and Jalen Brunson, you know, having that historic, you know, fourth quarter in the last, what, 5 or 6 minutes, and willing the New York Knicks to a win in that game one, OG Anunoby and the way he's playing, Landry Shamet coming into the ball game, Dylan Harper coming off the bench and being an instant spark for the San Antonio Spurs. So there are a ton of things that play a factor in this viewership, and it has people very, very interested in the NBA Finals. Yeah. That's why I'm glad we actually got these two teams competing, and they're doing a damn good job. And lastly, I would list this, Freddie. The physicality.
0: Absolutely.
1: That plays a factor in why people want to watch it. It's not about the officials and what they can call every damn chance that they get an opportunity to do so. It's about allowing these players to play physical and decide these matchups on the floor. That breeds good basketball. That breeds something that people really wants to watch with their eyes, whether it's two, whether it's four, if you lose a contact, whether it's three. But people are watching. The numbers don't lie. People do.
0: No doubt about that, in terms of nothing against the way the NBA had been with pace and space and making a lot of threes. People want to see that, but not when that's the only thing about a basketball game. When you got compelling other things going on, like you mentioned the physicality, no one has been turned off by the physicality because it has not affected scoring. For example, if game one happened with the physicality and the final score was 77-70, there's no way the NBA is doing that kind of number on ABC. We lived through that in the early 2000s. I'll never forget game seven of the NBA Finals between the Indiana Pacers and the San Antonio Spurs, and the final score was 78-69 in favor of San Antonio. It literally put my behind to sleep. That's how boring that game was, because it wasn't offensive imagination. It was just pound the basketball, play defense, pound the basketball. These two teams are making legitimate efforts to try to score, and the defense are not letting them do it so easily. You have to earn your keep. What we've been able to see the Knicks do in Game 1 and Game 2 in San Antonio, and what the San Antonio Spurs did in Game 3. And then you have the whole Victor Wembanyama situation where he shoves Jalen Brunson to the floor. Jalen Brunson got his eyes through his chest to say, don't do that to me again. Victor Wembanyama said, take your little behind on out of here. And a lot of people said, why was that not called when that had a chance to be called? That should have been a flagrant 1 or a flagrant 2. Now, the NBA had a chance to do that in terms of upgrading it. They decided not to. But because of that, Jose Alvarado, speaking of pests, from the New York Knicks, said, hey, Victor, you got away with that in game three.
2: Some of those plays, I don't think they're basketball plays, you know, but like I said, you just, when you basketball, when in the games, is, you know, those type of games in atmosphere, you miss calls, you know, stuff like that. So, you know, they can't call everything. But like I said, we'd be all right. That's something that, you know, they got to look at. But he got away with one, so. That'd be the last one.
0: That'll be the last one. And he wasn't saying as if the Knicks are going to do something about it. He knows that Victor Wembanyama is going to be watched closely.
1: Yep.
0: Jose Alvarado is not dumb. Jose Alvarado knows that got so much play everywhere that the referees going forward are going to make sure, whether it's him or somebody else, that it doesn't escalate to that kind of level. That's why I said that's going to be the last one. Yeah, the Knicks are not going to allow that to happen again. They're not going to put themselves in a position where he's going to get away with it. Because if he does it again the next time, automatically it's going to be a flagrant one. He will not be able to get away with that. They're going to take a look at the monitor and go from there. But no one has minded that. No one has looked at that and said that was a dirty play. No one has looked at that and said, man, that's not a spirit of basketball. They're like, look, bleep happens. And happened to Jalen Brunson. And that's been a part of that compelling storyline, one of the compelling storylines that has made this series what it's been, and people are appreciating that by watching those games.
1: So I go to Shaquille O'Neal after, you know, the post-game show and saying, hey, Victor Wembanyama.

0: That's what I'm talking about. Tell Jalen Brunson get his little ass out of the way. And Freddie, I think what a lot of people are struggling with when it comes to Victor Wembanyama right now, there are a lot of people that said, hey, you know what? You know how to get Victor Wembanyama out of the game, how to be able to defeat him, be extra physical with him. So we've seen on numerous of occasions people do that, but then all of a sudden you want to be irate, you want to be upset, you want to be angry, you want to raise this fuss when the young man bites back. Now, here's also what people are struggling with when it comes to Victor Wembanyama. He's not these new school players that are coming into the NBA today. See, he may have a 7'4", 7'5", body and height and a crazy wingspan, but he has the mental and the makeup of an old school player. Like Shaq, like Kobe, like Michael Jordan, like Larry Bird, like Magic Johnson. And he's not just going to let you push him around like some of these new school players do. And just, oh, referee, do something about it. No. In the Minnesota series, when they were pushing him around, being extra physical, Victor Wembanyama said, okay, you don't have to call it, but I'm going to get this ass, I'm going to get old Naz Reid, I'm going to get his little ass up off me, and I'm going to go ahead and get ejected from this ball game, and I'm going to come back and I'm going to send him home. And then you go to the OKC series. Oh, Victor Wembanyama, Isaiah Hartenstein doing a great job. We've seen plays where people were trying to hurt Victor Wembanyama. Did one time did you hear him complain about it, Freddie Coleman?
1: Not one time.
0: Not no. one time. He just goes out there and plays the game of basketball to the best of his ability. Then you get to the NBA Finals. Carl Anthony Towns is eating his pork chops. I mean, eating them up in game one and two. And then you get to game three, you got Jalen Brunson want to tug on his jersey a little bit. Get out of here, boy. Stop playing with me. And Victor Wembanyama goes for 32 points, 8 rebounds, and I think he had 6 assists and 1 turnover. And the San Antonio Spurs win game 3 in Madison Square Garden. See, a lot of people get upset because Wemby is that old school minded top player. The player that doesn't really exist anymore in the NBA. That's why a lot of people are struggling when it comes to Wemby and his mindset and his play, too.
1: Well, I don't know why they would struggle with that, because why would you not want somebody to stand up and defend themselves? That is not a dirty player, that doesn't engage in dirty tactics, that doesn't have to have conversations about that. For example, there's a guy out there that's still trying to live that way in the NBA called Draymond Green. Because Draymond Green knows exactly where the line is, what he can get away with, what he can't get away with. But he also knows he has nowhere near the skill levels of Victor Wembanyama. Because I remember he tried Victor Wembanyama early this season, got in his face, or in this case, got under his nose because he's looking up at Victor Wembanyama like everybody else is in the NBA. And they threw an out-of-bounds play, and there was a foul call before it happened, and he literally brought the thunder on the head of Draymond Green and dunked it. And Draymond Green was quiet after that because he knew he couldn't try him. He knew those old school tactics were not going to work in a new school guy like that. Victor Wembanyama may give the appearance of being a Renaissance man, being a man who enjoys the finest meats and cheeses.
0: But he has that edge to him, Freddie.
1: Exactly. He's always had that edge to him. And I said it when he was really starting to rise. I said he is not the typical European player because he grew up watching American basketball, watching on YouTube, watching games. He developed that persona because he saw the players that he liked was exactly what he wanted to be. He saw the Michael Jordan films. He saw the Kobe Bryant films. He saw the LeBron James films. He said, yep, if I get to the NBA, when I get to the NBA, I'm going to be like that. I'm not going to be a passive Frenchman. And if you try to try me, well, you know what? You're going to get the back slap from me because I'm not fooling around with that. Minnesota found out. Oklahoma City found out. The Knicks already knew anyway because they're not stupid either. That's why Jose Alvarado said, yeah, he got away with it once. He won't get away with it again. They know what they're dealing with. And there's nothing wrong. There's nothing dirty. There's nothing beyond the line involving Victor Wembanyama. That's why I said this series has kind of helped the NBA and saved the NBA.
0: Because I believe so, too.
1: This kind of physical play, if this had gone on a couple of years ago, oh, it's too physical. I haven't heard one person say this series is too physical because they've enjoyed what they've seen because the star power, if they can deal with it as players, then surely you can deal with it as a basketball fan.
0: And here's the most important piece when it comes to Victor Wembanyama. After all these things, a lot of people wonder, well, how's Victor Wembanyama going to respond? Is he going to retaliate if the Minnesota Timberwolves try to do something to him in the game after he got injected? Victor Wembanyama wasn't worried about that. Y'all think he's worried about anything that Jose Alvarado is saying?
1: Absolutely.
0: Or people on TV are saying that the Knicks, what they better and protecting their best player, Jalen Brunson, what they should be doing by giving him a chest bump or a rib shot or do something. He don't care about all that, y'all. He's going to go out.

0: here. He's going to be locked into the ball game. He's going to play the game the right way, and he's going to do what he has to do. That man right there, that 7'4", 7'5", Frenchman, he is not losing a bit of sleep worried about what everybody else is worried about when it comes to this matchup. I promise you that one.
1: But I'll tell you this. He does pay attention because Iman Shumpert shared a great story earlier today on Get Up in which he had a chance after the game was over. He changed his suit. He had the green and black suit on. It was looking spiffy going into the game. Then he put on his orange suit. And then he's, after the game is over, Victor Wembanyama sees him and gives him a handshake. And he said, Victor Wembanyama's hand was on his arm.
0: His forearm.
1: Getting strong. And then he said he had to back up a little bit and say, you know, size him up a little bit because he's looking up at him. He said, you don't realize how big someone is until you actually are next to them. And he says, didn't play with energy, huh, Shump? Shump said the fact that he had enough awareness to know what people were saying about him, saying that he hadn't stepped up, and then he went out and delivered. He said, when I was in the NBA as a young player, I was just trying to make sure I had my game right. He not only had his game right, but he heard everything everybody had to say. He is very aware, very self-aware, and if he wins a championship sooner than later, HD, then the NBA better really look out for the San Antonio Spurs.
0: That's why I love listening to that young man speak when you talk about press conferences. Because he is very cautious about just answering quickly. He sits there and he thinks about the question and then he delivers his answer. Like you mentioned, Freddie, he's not going to have one of those gotcha moments because he sits there and he dissects the question, but he's going to be real and giving you his answer about how he feels about whatever you are asking him at the time. And you love a transparency if you're a reporter, but also if you're a viewer of basketball and just love to watch people speak after either they win a game or lose a ball game, you love to hear it because it's not one of those players losing their cool.
1: Right. Anybody can go painting in Gramercy Park the day of a game, which they're down 0-2, I guarantee you nothing is going to get Victor Wembanyama to be bothered by or lose his religion, what somebody's trying to do, what anybody is trying to say. He's Harry Douglas. I'm Freddie Coleman. You put us together. It's the Wednesday.

0: And if something was not mentioned that you had in mind, find if it can be covered at progressive.com or give a call to 1-800-PROGRESSIVE, because you know what? It probably can be.
1: The three important things we need to see this week in sports.
2: 1, 2, 3, got it!
1: It's time for the Freddie and Harry.
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0: It's all about us making sure your weekend plans, even though you may have had good weekend plans, we're going to make them just a little bit better by letting you know exactly what you need to find out about or what you need to watch. So, HD, kick it off with
1: number one.
3: Number one, let's go to the College World Series. Shout out to Troy making the College World Series. They have their first matchup on Friday. That's when the World Series actually starts at the collegiate level for the men's. You have Troy, West Virginia, Ole Miss, North Carolina, Texas, Oklahoma, UGA, Alabama, all these teams in the College World Series. But, man, can you believe Troy? A smaller school down there in Alabama, man, making the College World Series. And don't count them out, folks. No. They're going to be ready to play.
0: Yeah, I love the College World Series, whether it's softball or baseball. They have the best term for it. The greatest show on dirt. There's no question about that. We saw the softball last week. We're going to see the same thing in the College World Series in Omaha starting tomorrow this week in college baseball. My number one's in the WNBA. How about those Las Vegas Aces? Oh, they're struggling early. They're tuning out Becky Hammon. You look up. Who's tied for the best record in the WNBA? Yeah, the team that's won 4 in a row, the Las Vegas Aces. And yeah, no more conversations about who's the best player in the world. Yeah, it's AJ Wilson of the Vegas Aces, and there's everybody else. They're terrific players. They ain't her. They're great players. They ain't her. AJ Wilson is that dudette, and the Aces look like dudettes once again, which may not be a good thing for the WNBA.
1: Number two.
3: Number two, let's go to Washington, D.C. The United Bowl, the UFL championship game, is going to be held Saturday at 3 p.m. on ABC. You have the D.C. Defenders versus the Louisville Kings. What's unique about this matchup, these two teams played twice already this season in back-to-back weeks. And the Louisville Kings upset the D.C. Defenders in both of those ball games. I actually was on the broadcast for one of them. It was an unbelievable matchup between the two teams. I know D.C., they want their get back. What's, I would say, unique about this game for the D.C. Defenders, they're going to be at home at Audi Field in D.C., where that crowd is going to be jumping like some jacks. But I got to give a major shout-out to my buddy, Chris Redman, the head coach for the Louisville Kings. In the first season of their existence, being able to get this team to the championship game on Saturday at 3 p.m. on ABC.
0: They're trying to become the first team in Washington, D.C. to win a football championship since the then Washington Redskins did in the early 90s. That's how long it's been for
3: team. Well, no, you had the Nationals.
0: I said football.
3: Oh, sorry.
0: I said football.
3: My bad.
0: But good looking out, though.
3: I'm about to say you had the Nationals and the Capitals. Yeah,
0: exactly. Good looking out, though. One on the ice, one in baseball, but not in the gridiron involving Washington football. My number two, what will Serena Williams look like in comeback number two in match number two? If you missed it, she's playing the HSBC Championships as part of the doubles team of Victoria Mboko in London, England. That place was sold out for a doubles match. Serena said she had nothing else better to do. She was bored, didn't want to watch the kids at home all summer. So what did she do? At 44 years of age, the last time we saw Serena Williams on a court was 2022, the U.S. Open. She goes back out there. Not only do they win in straight sets over the number three seeded doubles team, she had at least 7 serves that averaged over 121 miles per hour. I've been bored before, but I've never been that bored to do that. What she was able to do in her first tennis match back, the 23-time major champion singles, the 19-time major champion in doubles, was so bored with her children, she says, I got to get on the tennis court, and thwack, thwack, thwack, part of a doubles team with Victoria Mboko.
3: I have a question.
0: What's that?
3: All right, I have a question.
0: Of course you do.
3: Do you think it's just the children? You know, sometimes I say, us husbands now, we can get on these wives' nerves now. I don't think it's just the children. But I do want to ask you this. How did you think Serena looked, being on the court?
0: She looked fantastic. I mean,
3: she did.
0: I didn't know what to expect.
3: She looked good.
0: Yeah, but I wasn't expecting buck 21 7 different times on her serve. Maybe a buck 10. Maybe a buck 11. Hey, GLP-1 works. Serena Williams is a prime example of that. In her comeback.
3: She looked good. I'll tell you that right now, Freddie Coleman. She looked good playing tennis out there.
0: Yeah, I have a feeling you're saying that it has nothing to do with her swinging the racket.
3: No, she hit that boom.
0: Yeah.
3: That's the tennis note.

0: when you make that serve.
1: Yeah. It has everything to do with her not swinging the racket, according to Harry Douglas.
2: Number three.
0: All right, so number three of my midweek check-in list is going to be ordering clothes online. And okay. when they return to your house,
1: mm-hmm.
0: I had one package, Freddie. They sent me women clothes.
1: Huh?
0: I was like, well, this is not what I ordered.
1: I hope so.
0: So I was kind of concerned when I looked at the package. I was like, this looks like sheer. I don't wear anything sheer. It was the wrong package. And then the other thing I ordered, it was too small. I couldn't even get my doggone shoulders in that thing. Yeah, I got broad shoulders. I couldn't even get my shoulders in a doggone shirt. So I instantly had to send it back. That's the thing I hate about ordering online. But I am one of these lazy people. I don't like going in the store and trying on clothes.
1: I used to be that way.
0: So
1: I've done a lot more now.
0: I've been doing a lot of ordering online type things. And I'm also so lazy. Sometimes I won't even return it. I'll just give it to somebody else.
1: Really?
0: I'll just give it to somebody who may need it.
1: It's not that hard to just go to your local UPS station and fold up the package, put it back in, and send it back. It costs you nothing.
0: You know, I got that my nephew who used to live with me, Caleb. Hey, Caleb, I got something for
1: wow.
0: you.
1: Wow.
0: I just give it to him.
1: Caleb, you got a package, Unc? I know he ain't going to fit it.
0: Or I have my wife, like, we've been going through a lot of our clothes.
1: Uh-huh.
0: And
1: purging.
0: We'll take it, send it to my grandma, drop it off at the Goodwill.
1: Okay. So. Mm-hmm. So somebody else may be benefiting from your laziness.
0: I know they'd be looking like, boy, there's tags on these clothes in here. We send a lot of clothes to the Goodwill to actually have tags on them still.
1: Wow. Well done. My last one is, who's going to be the unsung hero in either the NBA or the Stanley Cup Final? There's always one that has a big-time performance in a game or a big-time quarter. It usually happens when series go a little bit further and further and further. The stars are going to show up. They're going to get better. But it's always that one dude that you say to yourself, where in the hell did he come from? We got a Carolina Hurricanes, a Vegas Golden Knights series. That's tied at two. We got an NBA Finals series that could be tied at two by the end of tonight between the Knicks and Spurs. There's always that one person that shows up that you did not expect. More than likely, it could happen in both, not just one or the other, with the finals going to its conclusion by next week.
2: Number four.
0: Number four, Freddie, I want to go to the phone lines, right? We have a guy, Mike in D.C., who is a D.C. Defenders fan.
1: Mm-hmm.
0: Mike, you're live on Freddie and Harry. What do you have for us?
3: Hey, what's up, Freddie? What's up, Harry?
1: What's up, man? What's up, man?
3: I talked to y'all before, man. Y'all was asking about D.C., Maryland, and Virginia, and I was telling y'all how D.C. was, Maryland, and all that. But I'm calling back to correct you, Freddie. Mm-hmm. The Defenders won the championship last year, bro.
1: Oh, that's right.
3: We going
1: right.
3: for the repeat, man. I don't know what you're talking about.
1: That's right. That's
0: get him, Mike.
1: Right.
0: You get him, Mike.
4: That's defend the Defenders.
0: Right. Defend the Defenders.
1: That is correct. They did win it back-to-back last year. My faux pas, my mistake on that one involved the D.C. Defenders.
0: Hey, shout out to Coach Shannon Harris, man, who's done an unbelievable job,
1: no
0: number
1: doubt.
0: One, stepping as interim head coach last year, and then this year trying to repeat as champions as they won it all in the UFL a season ago.
1: I will not make those kind of mistakes again, at least not for today. He's Harry Douglas. I'm Freddie Coleman. It is the Wednesday Groove with Unknown as Freddie and Harry on ESPN Radio, the ESPN app, SiriusXM Channel 80, and don't forget about us on ESPN Plus. We mentioned that we're taking you up to Game 4 tonight of the NBA Finals. You get a little bonus, Freddie and Harry. Right until 7:30 Eastern time, you can catch the beginning coverage of that game 4 on ESPN Radio and the ESPN app. Who is going to be the one that's going to make it a 3-1 series for the Knicks or a 2-2 series for the Spurs? Who will win game 4 tonight? Let us know like this.
2: It's time to hear from you. 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
1: I'm Christine Lisi. Breaking news, a three-time Super Bowl champion has the first NFL deal valued at over $500 million. The Chiefs adding 2 years to quarterback Patrick Mahomes' contract in a reworked deal that ties him to Kansas City through 2033 at a value of $504 million. It is the third time in 6 years the sides have reset the QB market. The road team, a perfect 3-0 in the NBA Finals so far. Spurs hope that trend continues when they visit the Knicks in Game 4 tonight, 7:30 Eastern ESPN Radio, 8:30 Eastern on ABC. San Antonio's feeling pretty good about its chances despite its 2-1 deficit, believes Basketball Hall of Famer and former Knicks star Carmelo Anthony.
2: Even though they dropped two at home against the Knicks first two games, they still feel like they're going to win this series. And when you have that confidence as the team with Wimby at the helm, that approach coming to the in game four is totally different. There's no pressure on them. They really feel like they can win this game.
1: Carmelo Anthony on the Pat McAfee Show. U.S. men's national team defender Chris Richards, dealing with an ankle injury, says he's ready to face Paraguay in their World Cup opener on Friday.
3: Hey, it's Evan Cohen coming up Thursday. We'll react to Game 4 of the NBA Finals. Plus, with the Stanley Cup Finals tied at 2 games apiece, can the Hurricanes wrestle control at home? 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
5: So what's it going to be tonight? Who's going to win game four of the NBA Finals? The Spurs down 2-1 or the Knicks up 2-1? He is Harry Douglas. I'm Freddie Coleman. It is the Wednesday Groove-a-thon known as Freddie and Harry, presented by Progressive Insurance on Sirius XM Channel 80, as well as tune in. 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Are you taking the boys from Texas or the boys from New York City to win game four tonight of the NBA Finals? Like we mentioned, you get a little bonus, Freddie and Harry. We take you up to that coverage that begins at 7:30 Eastern time on ESPN Radio and the ESPN. Now, we'll give you our predictions, but it ain't about us. It's about YOU. At 888-SAY-ESPN, 888-729-3776. On the Freddie and Harry call-in line, one of our favorites is Big Al in Houston. Big Al, Knicks going to win game four or the Spurs going to win game four? Which side are you taking and why?
6: Well, you know, we're coming back. We got a little bump in the road. Get rid of Trumpster. We don't need no celebrities up there, because our real celebrities are Knicks fans. And they bringing up Taylor Swift. Come on, man. Just stay home, man. Stay in your lane. But yeah, I got them New York Knickerbockers.
7: I don't know why, but every time Big Al starts to talk, I smile and I grin ear to ear. I really do. Those New York Knickerbockers.
5: By the way, I didn't realize this because I follow things but don't follow things. I knew Taylor Swift was going to be there tonight, but thanks to Rachel Robinson, I had no idea. Her wedding's going to be at Madison Square Garden. I had no... Rachel.
8: Supposedly.
5: What do you mean, supposedly? It is going to happen.
8: I don't know. I don't know if it will really be there. Mm-hmm. Yeah, sources are saying that's where they expect it, mm-hmm. which
9: Our
8: tells
9: Taylor
8: me
9: Swift
8: I just
9: insider.
8: Don't think that's where that's going to happen.
5: TMZ literally said this is a rehearsal to see what it's going to look like as a big event. If TMZ says it, it's going to happen.
8: Mm. Or they're saying what Taylor Swift has told everybody, so that everybody's looking here. Mm. She's over there zigging and zagging.
5: Let me see. Nah. Nah. Even Taylor Swift wouldn't buy that.
7: Rachel, how do you feel about Taylor Swift going to game four tonight?
5: That's a good question.
8: Is she? I do not know her sports affiliation.
5: Me neither.
8: She a Knicks fan? If you're a Knicks fan, I think that's fine. If you're going because you're a celebrity and you can, That's when it's questionable. But if you are a certified Knicks fan, 100% go support your team.
5: Okay. By the way, she is a Knicks fan. Taylor Swift. This is not the first Knicks game that she is going to, because she's not a diehard Knicks fan, but she's attended 6 different Knicks games since she became popular. She's done that.
8: And I know she moved to New York. Like, that's part of her story. That's part of her thing. So if she's a Knicks fan, go for it. Enjoy the game. Have fun.
5: Now, she's been so busy. The last time she attended a Knicks game was 2014. She's been a little busy. being a billionaire.
7: It's 12 years ago.
5: Yeah, she's been a little busy.
7: She's been a lot busy.
5: Yeah, in the 12 years since she went. But she used to go to Knicks games routinely, but since 2014, she's been taking over the world. She ain't got time for those piddly Knicks that weren't winning back then since 2014.
9: She was at game 3, I believe, with Travis Kelce in Cleveland.
5: Okay. Yeah, because she's from Cleveland.
9: Because he's from Ohio.
5: Yeah.
9: Did not know that she was secretly there rooting for the Knicks.
5: She was. She had blue and orange on.
9: I wasn't paying attention. Yeah, I was watching the game.
5: No, but she was.
7: That's right, because yeah. She stopped Travis to make sure he's either talked to a kid or signed something that a kid had.
5: Absolutely, yeah. And she had a little blue and orange on going on that night. I completely forgot about that.
9: See, she was trying to tell us.
5: She wasn't trying. She succeeded.
7: Hello.
5: Kyle in Kansas. You got the Spurs winning game 4 tonight at the NBA Finals or the Knicks winning game 4 tonight? Who you got and why?
10: Spurs, I believe they are the best defensive team out there, and history is they're going to break the Knicks' heart just like they did in 99.
5: Okay.
10: One of the things first thing before we even talk about that,
5: yeah.
10: I must tell you, I freaking love your theme song. It's best theme song ever.
5: Thank you.
10: I love it. Every time it comes on, it hypes me up. Best part of my day is listening to your show. When I'm driving home, I actually get sad if I get off of work early and Rich Eisen's on. Hate to say that, Rich, but it is what it is.
5: We appreciate that, number one, Kyle in Kansas, as far as that goes. By the way, the song you liked at the beginning of the show is called, by Oza Motley, is called Magnolia Soul. So if you're looking for that on Shazam or YouTube, it's a really cool song.
7: Let the good times roll.
5: Exactly. It's called Magnolia Soul by Oza Motley. When it comes to breaking the Knicks' hearts really weren't broken back in 1999. Nobody thought that team was going to win that
7: series. I would
5: say
7: 94 was...
5: That's the heartbreaker. Up 3-2 on the Houston Rockets. You had a chance to win Game 6. I mean, people talk about John Starks having that miserable performance in Game 7. Pat Riley could have done him a favor by sitting him down, putting in Rolando Blackman, maybe to get his thoughts to be reorganized a little bit. But Pat Riley just played 6 guys in that game. He won the guys he trusted. He won losing Game 7. But in Game 6, go look at that on YouTube. And John Starks was unguardable in Game 6. He was hitting shots over Hakeem, Otis Thorpe, he was kicking their behind and taking names. And Olajuwon got a fingertip on the last shot from the corner. If he doesn't get over there, Starks knocks that down, the Knicks win that series in 6. That's how hot he was in the fourth quarter, game 6 that year.
7: But it's also the tale of, listen, this game or any sporting event can humble you in so many different ways.
5: No doubt.
7: John Starks, unbelievable in game 6. Couldn't hit a shot if the ocean was the goal in game 7 and the Knicks lose that series to the Houston Rockets.
5: I've always been a big believer in this, HD. Each game is so different in the NBA playoffs. No matter what the end result is going to be, all games are never going to wind up being the same as the game before or the game after. One of our new favorites is Keith in Sweet Home, Chicago. Keith, you got the Spurs winning game 4 tonight or the Knicks? Who you got and why, Keith?
11: Fellas, I got the Spurs. I think that the Spurs found a blueprint in game 3. All you got to do is follow the script. But one more thing, fellas. That guy that called and said OKC Stadium is louder than the Knicks, he is right. But the only reason he's right is because when the games are played in OKC, he's got the volume cut up high on his TV. When it's played at the Garden, he's got the volume down to 3.
7: Keith.
5: Wow.
7: You just won the day with that one, my man. You just won the day.
5: There's long distance strays across callers, and then there's Keith from Chicago.
7: Just keeps it real. Let me get straight to the chase. That's Keith. Keith, we like you. Keith in Chicago, baby.
5: Oh, man. Believe me, my cousin Charles, who lives in Chicago, my cousin Charles is just like that. Some people keep it real. Keith and my cousin Charles, they keep it 100. Not 100.
7: My father's like that.
5: Oh, your dad keeps it 200. He's different, man.
7: He is not sparing feelings. I don't care how. You can be 3, 4, 5 years old. You can be 96 years old. He going to tell you the real, tell you the truth. And if you don't like it, you can rotate counterclockwise and you know the rest from there. I'll be dead serious about that one.
5: Salute the HD3 when it comes to your dad. Jonathan in Texas. Spurs playing the Knicks tonight in game 4. Knicks up 2-1. Jonathan, you like the Spurs to win, or do you like the Knicks to win, and why?
12: Man, I got the Spurs. I think the momentum has shifted, and I really like the way that they played. But listen, I got two little things for you.
5: Okay.
12: Number one, y'all don't got to do my man Mahomes dirty like that. Kermit the Frog here. No. That man is Scrooge McDuck.
5: I wasn't. That, was
12: that man is Scrooge McDuck. Y'all got the wrong cartoon animal.
5: Hold on a second, John. If you talk about us doing him dirty, then you dirty it up like that by saying Scrooge McDuck?
7: Heidi ho.
12: Scrooge McDuck diving into them coins, baby.
7: True story.
12: But listen, my man, HD.
7: Mm-hmm. Yes.
12: My man, HD, the reason I called, I didn't realize that we had a mutual connection with my boy, Kendall Wright.
7: Yes, Kendall me and Kendall.
12: I used to do 5 a.m. morning workouts at Baylor University. I was with the tennis team. He was in football. We were always in the same building at the same time. And we had an 8 a.m. class. And let me tell you, Dr. Connolly didn't get us taking no notes. We were sleeping every day.
5: By the way, Kendall Wright at Baylor was no joke, man.
7: I know.
5: No joke.
7: Freddie, a lot of people don't notice about Kendall. He was a two-sport athlete. He played basketball as well, too. So,
5: oh, okay.
7: Like, he can hoop. He can hoop. But he was unbelievable. Those are the years he was at Baylor with Robert Griffin III.
5: Yeah.
7: I want to say Terrence Williams was also their receiver.
5: Slot wide receiver for them. So, okay.
7: And Kendall was putting up numbers, man. He was, if I'm not mistaken, Kendall was a first-round draft pick, too.
5: First-round pick in 2012. I'm looking it up right
7: Tennessee
5: now.
7: Titans.
5: Yeah, I can't say I knew it off the top of my head to look that up, but I remember him at Baylor, man.
7: You only knew the amount of nights that me and Kendall was up late shooting them dice in the kitchen, on the table, on that carpet.
5: Who won more?
7: Come on now. Mino Capadre.
5: So hate you right now. He's Harry Douglas. I'm Freddie Coleman. It's the Wednesday Groove-a-thon, known as Freddie and Harry. Keep weighing in at 888-729-3776. Who do you like to win game four tonight, the NBA Finals? The boys from Texas, meaning the Spurs, or the boys from New York City, meaning the New York Knicks? But it's title time, not just in the NBA or in the NHL, but in the UFL. The DC Defenders are trying to make it back-to-back by having an unsung hero leading the way at the quarterback position. He joins us next. We'll keep it here on ESPN Radio, the ESPN app, and ESPN Plus.
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14: 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Kobe Bryant on the move against Christie. In for the right, flips his shot up, no good. O'Neal lays it up, missed it. Ball tipped out to Aureus, straight on three. Good! The Lakers have won!
13: And we're just getting started. 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
3: 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Coming up Thursday, the Knicks lead the Spurs 2-1. 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

0: Hey, it's Harry Douglas. I'm Freddie Coleman. 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Like I mentioned, we lead you up to coverage of Game 4 of the NBA Finals. You get an extra half an hour of us right up till 7:30 Eastern Time. 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That is Madison Square Garden. The New York Knicks up 2-1 in their series against the San Antonio Spurs, but the Spurs are able to win Game 3 to force this pressurized situation involving both of these teams, trying to make a Game 4 either 2-2 for the Spurs or a stranglehold favor to the Knicks up 3-1. Who is going to win tonight and why? Who do you believe is going to find a way to win this Game 4? Let's hear from you at 888-729-3776. Mark in the 518, meaning upstate New York. Mark, who wins Game 4 tonight and why, my friend?
1: Hey, gentlemen, I appreciate you taking my call. I think the Knicks can win. Let's play some defense. And if number 8's not refereeing, they have a better shot of winning because he let the Spurs beat the heck out of Jalen Brunson. I'll let you guys go. I love you guys.
0: Thank you, Mark.
2: Who is number 8 as a referee that he's talking about?
0: It wasn't Tony Brothers. That was Game 2.
2: Because I don't know the numbers.
0: Yeah, I try not to know numbers of referees. I make it a point. I don't want to know the referees that personally. If I know referees'
3: Mark
0: numbers.
3: Mark Davis.
0: Who was it?
3: Mark Davis.
2: Oh, that's Mark Davis. Oh, Mark, I like Mark Davis.
0: So though. Do I. Mark Davis was fine in Game 3. He was better than Tony Brothers in Game 2 because I thought Tony Brothers and that crew, they let them foul.

0: foul. They didn't let them play. They let them foul and get away with that.
1: Agreed.
0: Yeah. Although Tony Brothers is going to run for mayor of Richmond, Virginia when he retires the NBA. Do not mess with that guy in charge of the law in Richmond, Virginia when he wins the mayorship in about another year or two. You've been warned. Andrew in Westchester, New York. Andrew, Knicks winning game four tonight or the Spurs winning game four tonight? Who you taking and why?
2: Obviously, New York all day. Avid Knicks fan. Been a Knicks fan my whole life. Freddie and Harry, thanks for picking up. I'm sorry, Harry, about your Hawks, man. We had to do it to you guys. But, yeah, I got the Knicks in five, maybe in six. What are you guys thinking?
0: Well, you had Spurs in seven. I had Knicks in six. So I know we're both not backing off of that.
3: No, I'm staying with my Spurs in seven. But I'm not going to say who I'm picking tonight. Yeah. But I'm going to save it for later, Freddie Coleman.
0: Yes, you are.
3: I do believe the Spurs, when it's all said and done, they're going to win this NBA championship in seven games. And it's going to launch the start of Victor Wembanyama of the many championships that he will get throughout his career.
0: But there will be a championship decided this weekend in the UFL, the 2026 United Bowl. That's going to be played between the D.C. Defenders, who won the UFL championship last year, and the Louisville Kings. Title game will take place at Audi Field in Washington, D.C., Saturday, June 13th at 3 o'clock Eastern time. Let's bring in the quarterback of the D.C. Defenders. His name is Jason Bean, who's been terrific for this football team and about to go against his former team. Jason, you were traded from the Louisville Kings to the D.C. Defenders in April. What is it like that you've gone through the season with this team and now you're about to face the team that traded you to the team that's trying to win a championship again?
4: Yeah, you know, it's the type of story that they make in movies. You know, it's a crazy deal, you know, but I've tried to enjoy it as much as I can. You know, I'm very excited to have this opportunity to be, you know, playing against this team. And, you know, I'm very excited to, you know, get out there again with my boys on the D.C. squad. And, yeah, it'll be a fun one this Saturday.
3: Your offensive coordinator, Coach Kice, how easy has he made things for you so you can catch up to speed to where you're playing comfortable out there on the football field?
4: Yeah, you know, it's been interesting. You know, I've never been in a situation to where, you know, I've been traded or, you know, switched teams in the middle of a season like this. But, you know, they've been awesome. You know, him and Coach Harris and, you know, just all the coaches and even the players too. You know, they've made it a very smooth transition. And, you know, I'm very excited to be a part of this team. And, you know, just the way they run the organization is top notch. And, you know, I couldn't ask to be a part of a better squad.
0: The knock on you is inconsistency, but you've been able to figure that out with the D.C. Defenders. How are you able to figure out and find your consistency, Jason?
4: Yeah, just believing and trusting what the coaches tell me and coach me every day on, you know, watching the film, you know, learning from the mistakes that I made in the past. And, you know, also trusting my teammates, you know, that they're really exceptional players, you know, too. You know, so I also know that I don't have to do everything on my own. You know, I can just facilitate the ball and get it to where it needs to go.
3: When you look at the Louisville Kings, no one knows better than you because you were actually on that roster and started a few games to start the year off. But their defense, Cam Gill, he led the UFL in sacking the quarterback with 10 double digits. When you look at their defense, what is the number one thing you have to make sure you guys share up on offense?
4: Yeah, you know, I think, you know, what they do on the back end is pretty basic. You know, I think the strength of their defense, you know, is their front seven. You know, they got a really good D-line and their linebackers, you know, fit really well in, you know, the run game and, you know, in the pass game too, whenever they're bringing pressures and stuff. You know, so just making sure that we're sound in our protection, you know, making sure everybody's on the same page, you know, running backs, tight ends, O-line, you know, me, myself too. You know, just making sure we're all on the same page so, you know, we can have time to get the ball to our, you know, playmakers outside.
0: Hey, Jason, really appreciate the time. We know you can't rate the grade for championship Saturday. Go get them this weekend. Good luck, and thanks for joining us. And Freddie and Harry, take care and be well, my man.
4: Yes, sir. Thanks for having me.
0: Great stuff by Jason Bean, D.C. Defenders quarterback, part of the 2026 United Bowl. His D.C. Defenders will be taking on the team that traded him, the Louisville Kings. Audi Field in Washington, D.C. happens this Saturday at 3 p.m. Eastern time on June 13th. He is Harry Douglas. I'm Freddie Coleman. It's the Wednesday Groove-a-thon known as Freddie and Harry. Carl Anthony Towns. Your time is up, kid, in game four. That's next. 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
1: I'm Christine Lisi. Breaking news: for the third time in 6 years, the Chiefs and Patrick Mahomes have reset the quarterback market. Teams adding 2 years to his contract in a reworked deal. It is the first NFL contract valued at over $500 million. Knicks have a chance to put a stranglehold on the NBA Finals and move one victory away from their first championship since 1973 when they host the Spurs in Game 4 tonight. New York's up 2-1 in what's been a good competitive series, but one concern for the team is Karl-Anthony Towns. 0 points in the fourth quarter in the first three games. ESPN NBA analyst Amon Shumpert.
2: I don't want to see him banging and going against the zone because you're playing into their hands. I want to see him playing space. I want him to see what they're doing so he knows to play that dunker, duck in. He knows when he does get a post up, don't go to banging because the second side is waiting on you. Turn your back to the baseline. Walk it back. Take his hands off you. Wait for the cleanse. Now attack.
1: 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Braves outfielder Ronald Acuna Jr. on the 10-day injured list with a strained left hamstring.
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7: Could you imagine our show if the Falcons consistently won? Well, Harry dealing with Harry every day?
8: I don't think Harry would be insufferable.
6: You notice he was quiet there too, Dad. 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
7: 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Look at his face. Yeah. Give me a
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0: He is Harry Douglas. I am Freddie Coleman. When you put us together, you have the best show on your radio. 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Knicks leading the Spurs 2-1. 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And by the way, just because we're doing bonus doesn't mean we forgot about you. We know you got plenty to say when it comes to safe space. Whatever you have to say, whatever's on your mind, we allow you to get it off your chest at 888-SAY-ESPN, 888-729-3776. Fill up the lines right now. This way you get a chance to get your turn to get that safe space at 888-729-3776. And Carl Anthony Towns needed one of the New York Knicks after Game 3. Everything that went right for him in Game 1 and Game 2 completely unraveled, even though the Knicks only lost by 4 points. But in that game, so far in the fourth quarter against the San Antonio Spurs, he has played 29.1 minutes. He's taken 6 shots, 0 for 6, 0 for 2 from 3, no free throw attempts. We're not talking about one game. We're talking about all of the fourth quarters that have been played in the first 3 games of the NBA Finals. And Carl Anthony Towns, well, he kind of waxed poetic, but he also kept it 100.
1: We have a game plan. We want to execute it. So just trying to execute our game plan, especially when we get in the fourth, is vital. And just doing what I can to execute it at the highest level.
2: What's the issue? Especially when you're the team's second best player. And we've seen you be dominant, not just in this series versus the San Antonio Spurs and Victor Wembanyama, but we've seen you be dominant within the entire NBA playoffs along this run before even getting to the NBA Finals. And then to follow what you did in the Eastern Conference Finals in the second round and the first round, you dominated a player who people view as the face of the NBA and Victor Wembanyama in the first 2 games. You have to continuously always have that mindset, Freddie, not just in the first, second, and third quarter, but also when you get to the fourth. And I get it, in game two, you had Mikal Bridges, and you reminded me of this yesterday. Mikal Bridges was hitting, he was hot the whole night, and I get that. But for Carl Anthony Towns, you always have to be in attack mode because you have a unique skill set that not everyone that you go against is going to have. Don't get me wrong. Victor Wembanyama has a skill set a lot of us have never seen.
0: Amen.
2: You know what he doesn't have? He doesn't have the size. I'm talking about from the muscle that Carl Anthony Towns has. So you always got to have your pedal to the metal, but also for your head coach, Mike Brown. You can't allow this to happen.
0: Absolutely.
2: You can't allow Carl Anthony Towns to not be involved within the offense in 3 games in the NBA Finals. I can see, not really, I can't even see 1 game, but let's just say it happened 1 game, Freddie. Okay, things happen. But for it to happen in game 2,
0: right,
2: and for it to happen in game 3 as well,
0: exactly,
2: inexcusable in my opinion.
0: He should always be engaged in the offense and defense, because the more he's engaged on defense, that leads to the offense. The more he's engaged on offense, that's going to lead to the defense. Either way, it benefits you if you are the New York Knicks. And you know my theory on things like this. When you have superstar talent or guys with superstar manners, you cannot allow them to sit in the dugout with the bat on their shoulders. You got to give them opportunities. To me, 1 game like you mentioned, those things do happen. The Spurs defense, to bring some memory to everybody's memory, they're pretty damn good at all 5 levels, not just Victor Wembanyama, but they have big guards. They have guys who can guard and guard multiple positions, and that physicality is a hallmark of that defense for Victor Wembanyama and everybody else. That being said, it's a lot easier to be physical on defense when the guy does not get the ball, like Carl Anthony Towns has not gotten the ball in the fourth quarter. Now, game one, Jalen Brunson went on the Brunson burner, had 13 of his 30 in the fourth quarter. Those things are going to happen. Game two, Mikal Bridges, OG Anunoby, Brunson, guys were making shots. But still, you got to find a way to get the ball in his hands. I don't want him decorating and being a spectator on the court. And especially if Victor Wembanyama is not going to guard him, it is flat out ridiculous that he does not see a touch either at the elbow on the low block when anybody that guards him not named Victor Wembanyama or Luke Kornet is giving away at least 4 to 5 inches and anywhere from 30 to 40 pounds.
2: Freddie, that I'm glad you brought that up, because that was going to be my next point. The San Antonio Spurs are basically playing a big in Victor Wembanyama and 4 guards. You cannot allow Vassell, Champagne, Dylan Harper, or whoever else is Stephon Castle and those guys guard you if you're called Anthony Towns. That is a no-no. That is a must. That is a mismatch. So as soon as you feel that or you see that, mm-hmm. you go take one of their little asses down to that post and you tell them, hey, this big boy basketball down here. You see what I'm saying? And if they try to beat it to the beatbox, you got to remind them that, hey, I have a little bit more size and weight on me than you have on you. And you go ahead and put them in that trash can. See, that's you. Sometimes you just got to dunk on them, and you might have to hit one of them Shaquille O'Neals. You know how he dunk on them, on uh-huh. that. I can't remember the guy he was, and they pushed him down, just gently pushed him down.
0: Chris Dudley, the New York Knicks. I remember watching that game on a Sunday afternoon. I said, Chris Dudley, if you don't want to get run over by the train, get off the tracks.
2: Sometimes you got to let them know. You got to let a naysayer know what it's going to be. You going to come and have this little pissant in here trying to guard me as a big. Oh, yeah, we're going to take care of him. Well, I'm going to personally take care of him. Right. See, I'm going to take him down. I'm going to put him on that block. And I'm going to tell him that this is where the big boys play at. Get your butt out there on that perimeter where you belong.
0: And if you're any of the guards from the Knicks and you see that, that's where the ball has to go. Because Mike Brown's offensive system is read and react to what the defense is doing. If the defense is going to do that, then it's so much easier to align that, get the guys inside the ball on the side of the court and get the ball to him. And if Victor Wembanyama comes over and double, then you get to the rim and you find the open spots where even as long as he is, he would not be able to get to. Mike Brown knows that. He knows exactly how to take advantage of that because we've seen that so far. It's unconscionable. It's almost really, when you think about it, it's really inconsiderate to a guy like Karl Anthony Towns that he has a mismatch. And if he's fighting hard for that position and he only sees the ball in somebody else's hands with his offensive skill level that we've seen being thoroughly displayed, allowing the Knicks to find a way to get to the NBA Finals.
2: It's also on your teammates, too. Like, look, we got on Karl Anthony Towns. We got on Mike Brown. But as teammates, you got to recognize that.
0: Yeah.
2: Right? You got to mm-hmm. understand where the mismatches are on the court before the ball is even in bounds. You should, everyone on the court should understand and know the task at hand when Karl Anthony Towns is being guarded by a player that's undersized.
0: Yeah, and when that happens and he is effective, you know what happens? It reduces a lot of stress on a guy who had it. Even though he scored 32 points, Jalen Brunson would be the first person to tell you he did not play well in Game 3 of that loss to the San Antonio Spurs. But no matter what happened in Game 3, Kendrick Perkins, ESPN NBA analyst, NBA champion, NBA Today says, yeah, he's still Jalen Brunson. You still got to rock with him.
3: Listen, I don't give a damn about him shooting 31 shots in game one. I don't care about him shooting 25 shots in game two.
0: You don't care.
3: And I damn sure don't give a damn about him shooting 25 shots in game three.
0: Damn sure.
3: He could dribble the oxygen out the ball.
0: Uh-huh.
3: Right now, the New York Knicks are in the promised land.
0: Sure.
3: Carmelo Anthony didn't take him there.
0: Mm-hmm.
3: Stephon Marbury didn't take him there.
0: Mm-hmm.
3: Lynn Sanity didn't take him there.
0: Come on now.
3: Iman Sharpen didn't take him there.
0: Wow.
3: Damn it, Jalen Big Body Brunson took the Knicks to the promised land.
0: Uh-huh.
3: You live by Big Body Brunson. You die by Big Body Brunson.
0: Come on
3: the
0: now.
3: The energy that the Knicks have, the organization, the coaching staff, is the same energy that the Golden State Warriors have with Steph Curry. Damn it, we riding with him. We don't give a damn if he shoot 100 shots.
4: Yeah.
3: I want him coming out firing tonight.
2: Let me tell you how I know Kendrick Perkins was hot. I think he said damn 7 or 8 times.
0: Easily.
2: In that soundbite.
0: Easily.
2: Shout out to Big Perk, though, because he is right. Although you want to allow the basketball to be moving around,
0: yeah.
2: as an organization, as a coach, you will live and die with your best player,
0: mm-hmm.
2: no matter what the circumstances are. Now, I think what's best fitting in this game four is to make sure the ball is moving. And then when you get to a certain point where Jalen Brunson has to be that dude,
0: mm-hmm.
2: Jalen Brunson, go ahead and take it on over.
0: Because believe me, you tell me that I can get 32 points from Jalen Brunson, I'll take my chances. I'll take my chance more often than not. My team is not going to lose that basketball game, that they're going to win that basketball game. Jeff in Georgia has got something to say about game four of the NBA Finals tonight involving the Knicks of 2-1 against the San Antonio Spurs. Jeff, what do you have for us on Freddie and Harry?
5: Yes, fellas. Thanks for taking my call. Love the show. Listen every day.
0: Thank you, brother. Appreciate
5: you. I got to agree with my boy Harry D because, we DSGBs. I got the Spurs in 7. But I will say that the referees got to get back in control. I'm all about them not, letting the whistle decide the game. But these are grown men playing a game of ball. And what I don't want to happen is something that overshadows, what a great series this is or a bad look for the NBA. They got to get it back under control. Emotions are very, very high right now. I think we're on the boiling point of something bad, bad happening.
2: Hello, is this Marty? Hey, Marty, I'm out of control. Gina's out of control. The whole damn party's out of control. So according to Jeff, the Spurs are out of control. The Knicks are out of control. The damn officials are out of control. Jeff, I love the way they're officiating the ball game. I'm sorry. I like for players to decide who's going to win the NBA Finals. I don't want to hear quick whistles. I don't want to hear often whistles. I want the main attraction to be every player that steps on the floor for the New York Knicks and every player that steps on the floor for the San Antonio Spurs. So what I've seen from the Western Conference Finals and now the NBA Finals within the first three games, I don't mind if we got, whether it's two, three, four more games. Well, of course it has to be four if we include tonight.
0: Uh-huh.
2: I don't care if all the rest of the games are like that. Guess what? How many viewers you said was we had for game three?
0: 23.8 million, peaked at 26.2
2: million. 23.8 million, and it peaked at 27 million. Mm-hmm. I tell you one thing, that peak at 26 million, they're not peaking to watch no damn officials.
0: You're right, but if a foul is being missed and you're not constantly calling fouls when they're there, then I'm not a fan of that. I'm not a fan of that. I hear what you're saying, but
2: What I'm saying is, though, I don't want to turn this TV on ABC tonight on iNetwork, and then if you can't watch it, ESPN Radio coverage begins at 7:30 p.m. Eastern Time.
0: Attaboy.
2: Right here. Right. As soon as we get done, right here.
0: Attaboy.
2: You get to listen to that coverage.
0: Absolutely.
2: What I don't want to happen is I'm going to have my feet kicked up on the new couches downstairs that my wife bought me for Christmas, Freddie.
0: Uh-huh.
2: I got my little popcorn. Uh-huh. I got my little sweet tea over here mixed with lemonade. Arnold Palmer's what they call it.
0: Uh-huh.
2: And I mess around, and I don't want to eat no more of that popcorn. I don't want to drink no more of my Arnold Palmer because I'm disgusted. Because the officials, beep, foul. Now Brunson has two in the first quarter.
0: Well, then don't
2: Stephon
0: foul.
2: Stephon Castle has two in the first quarter.
0: Don't foul. Don't foul.
2: I get what you're saying. I just don't want that ticky-tack nonsense. That's what I don't want.
0: Yeah, I don't want
2: it's the NBA Finals for a reason. Yeah. I want to allow the guys to play basketball.
0: Yeah, I'm with you as well. I don't want ticky-tack fouls either. But if it's a foul in the first, second, then call it all 48. I'm good with that. If you've established that it's a foul and then you don't call later on, that's the problem that I would have. And that's why I had a problem with game two. Sometimes you didn't know what was a foul.
2: I agree with that.
0: With Tony Brothers and his crew.
2: Game two was very questionable.
0: Exactly. Game one and game three, no question. They had established this is how we're going to call a game. Mark Davis in game one and Scott Frost in game one. They had established this is how we're going to call this game. And I was good with it because it went both ways. There was one situation in the fourth quarter where Victor Wembanyama and Karl Anthony Towns literally had a hold of each other's jersey.
2: And they call it on Towns.
0: No, I'm talking in the fourth quarter. And they had a hold of the jersey, but nobody was gaining an advantage. And the referee said, all right, we're good with that. No one, your jersey pulling is not stronger than his. They let it go. I'm okay with that because they established that that was going to be the case involving that situation.
2: No, but game two, they called two questionable fouls on Towns.
0: Exactly. The game two was different.
2: And he had to go to the bench because he had four at that point.
0: No doubt about it. Yeah, game one and game three, they established the standard. Game two established a different standard that wasn't even right for both teams. And if you're calling Anthony Towns, you're thinking, wait a minute, that wasn't a foul in the first quarter. Why is that a foul in the third and fourth quarter? That's what I don't like, inconsistency. If you establish that a foul is going to be called a particular way in that ball game, then it better stay standard. It better be consistent the whole time. If you're just calling fouls or not calling fouls just because you feel like it, then how's that helping anybody? It's not helping the Spurs. It's not helping the Knicks. It's not helping you, and it's not helping me.
2: See, I love this physicality that I've seen throughout the playoffs. We didn't see dreads get pulled multiple times.
0: Yeah, I don't know how that was not called a foul.
2: But we've seen it in multiple series, though, where someone's dreads were pulled and the foul was not called.
0: Isaiah Hartenstein.

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1: Gentlemen, Freddie and Harry, man, I appreciate you both, man. You do a great job.
0: Thank you, brother.
1: First of all, Freddie, it's like you, we about a year apart. I'm born and raised in Brooklyn, so
2: nice.
1: That's a conversation for another time. So you know I'm going for the Knicks.
0: Right.
1: I got pushback on two things both of you guys said. I'm going to say with Harry first. I disagree with that. Live and die, with Kirk talking about live and die with your number one dude. The reason why Thibodeau's not here is because he's only taking Knicks for so far. The Knicks are not going to beat that defensive team with Jalen Brunson doing what he's doing. They got to go back to let Cat be the point forward and move that ball around. So I disagree with your statement on that. He need to move that ball around. Secondly, you made a comment, I think Freddie said that exact words, that maybe Wimby has, I guess, I'm going to rephrase this for you, have maybe some American tendencies.
0: Mm-hmm.
1: He is a 21st century European big man. They all shoot behind the arc. Let him stay out there and keep shooting those jump shots as a Knicks fan, because if he gets the 7-4 behind the paint, there's nothing we can do with him. So he's not an American player. He ain't built like that. He wants to shoot jump shots. So let him stay out there, hit 3 or 4 so he can keep shooting them, and Knicks will be okay. But Brunson got to give up that ball.
0: Well, Lee, you backed up my point about Victor Wembanyama, because most big men shoot from the outside. My New York Knicks has a guy that does that, called Carl Anthony Towns, that is proficient from the outside as well as dribbling to get on the inside. The only big man you can say that's not like that in modern basketball is Rudy Gobert, because he can't bleep and shoot. Other than that, Nikola Jokic, the Denver Nuggets, last time I checked, he goes inside and outside, knocks down the three-point percentage. Joel Embiid does the same exact thing. So, yeah, Victor Wembanyama is a typical American player in the 21st century right now, which a big man has a multi-skill level, but more importantly, he has an American attitude. He's not a typical European player that would be very passive at times when it came to play basketball in the United States. That's number one. Number two, don't tell me that you can't. Tom Thibodeau did not get fired because he relied on Jalen Brunson too much. Tom Thibodeau got fired because he ran Jalen Brunson in the damn ground. Out of 48 minutes, he's playing this guy 40 to 41 minutes.
3: It wasn't just Jalen Brunson. It was the entire starting lineup.
0: I'm using him as the main focal point. He kept running him into the ground. It got to the point that the Knicks knew he's going to waste his best years and we're not going to be a championship team. Mike Brown comes in, and he sort of did the same thing. And then when they switched up, everybody still benefited, including Jalen Brunson, who had big scoring games. So, yeah, you have to rock with your best guy, but you got to put him in positions to get the basketball better that we saw in Game 1 and Game 2, but we did not see that in Game 3.
3: Dribble that thing, Jalen.
0: Pay no attention to Harry Dell's
3: Jalen. Go ahead and dribble that thing, Jalen.
0: Dribble with purpose, not just to work on your handle. You can work on your handle in the offseason. Dribble with purpose, whether you're Jalen Brunson or anybody else.
3: To live and die with your best player.
0: Yeah, I'm always going to live and die with my best player. I'll take my chances, because that is pretty much work with Captain Clutch.
3: Freddie, that's in every sport, though.
0: No question.
3: That's in every sport, man.
0: You don't bring your best player to the dance and say, you know, go to the bathroom. You bring your best player to dance and say, here's some tea, here's some hors d'oeuvres, and
3: hold your pinky up,
0: and then get you behind that dance floor when it's dance contest.
3: Hello.
0: Period. You go to the bathroom after the dance contest is over. I don't need you in the bathroom during the dance contest. I need you behind out here trying to win this dance contest. One of our favorites is Des in Minnesota. Des, Game 4, Knicks versus Spurs. What say you?
4: Ooh, I'm going to say a lot. First off, I need the players to play like the fans. Go ahead and whoop something on that court basketball way, not physical. I don't want nobody getting hurt. But, hey, if they throwing elbows at my wolves and shoving Knicks players in the head, somebody got to get some get back before the offseason. That's all I'm going to say. And I think I was just listening to y'all about the coaches. It ain't the coaches. It's his daddy. His daddy over there sitting on the sideline. Get out there, boy. I told you what to do. God dang, I said what? That's the one that's running them in the ground. If he getting ran down, he was getting ran under the last regime. Then you know, he got to be his dad. He got to chill out. Move that ball around. I think the best way for them to win is the way they was doing it with Anthony Edwards. Wow. Don't.
0: Mm-hmm.
4: Take that back, Lord.
3: Yeah, your team Carl not in it anymore.
0: your team.
3: Don't you dare make that mistake ever again, Dez. And happy early birthday to you,
0: exactly.
3: Too, sir.
0: As long as your team's been out of playoffs, man, I think President Clinton was in office the last time your team played in the playoffs.
3: You still our boy, Dez. We love you.
0: We're going to get to you and your safe space. 888-SAY-ESPN, 888-729-3776. We have not forgotten about you. To make sure you get a chance to say what is on your mind.

0: mind, in your heart, and in your soul. 888-729-3776. But HD had a chance to speak on, he does not want ticky-tack fouls taking over our NBA finals. Well, somebody who has been involved in the NBA finals as an official will let it be known exactly how much truth or fiction is involved with Harry Douglas had to say. 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
11: 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A.J. 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
14: I think that assessing it and saying that a foul should have been called, that's the right read on the situation. You got to have your teammates back. But as Wendy always says, it's actions over words. I want to see that play out on the court tonight because it's clear that Wemby has no issue being the villain, you know, having some plays that are borderline dirty. It's up to the Knicks to deter that behavior. It's up to them to respond. If they allow Wemby to continue to do it, then guess what? He's going to keep doing it. Mm-hmm. And nothing about that behavior from him is going to change until the Knicks force it to. And so that's what I want to see from the New York Knicks. I want to see a lot more grit. I want to see a lot more toughness. I want to see the goons come out in game 4 for the New York Knicks. Like they played beautiful basketball, and nobody will take that away from them. But in order to win a championship, you got to get grimy. And tonight is a get grimy game for New York.
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1: I'm Christine Lisi. The first NFL deal valued at over $500 million belongs to Patrick Mahomes. The Chiefs are adding 2 years to his contract in a reworked deal at a value of $504 million. Third time in 6 years, the Chiefs and Mahomes have reset the NFL quarterback market. Center Aaron Brewer and the Dolphins agreed on a three-year $52 million extension, $37 million guaranteed, making him one of the highest-paid centers in the league. Tonight, time for Game 4 of the NBA Finals. Spurs-Knicks, 7:30 Eastern ESPN Radio, 8:30 Eastern on ABC. San Antonio may be down 2-1, but isn't lacking confidence about its title chances. SiriusXM NBA host David Shepard.
2: I feel like now their confidence is at an all-time high. They know they can play at the most hostile arena in all of basketball at MSG right now and take it to the Knicks in that fourth quarter. And they can do it with a 22-year-old, a 21-year-old, and a 20-year-old, and obviously Wemby, Castle, and Dylan Harper. And so I think the Spurs have to be the favorite moving forward for the rest of the series. Absolutely.
1: David Shepard on ESPN Radio. Braves outfielder Ronald Acuna Jr. on the IL with a strained left hamstring.
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0: He's Harry Douglas. I'm Freddie Coleman. It is the Wednesday Groove-a-thon known as Freddie and Harry. Thanks for joining us on Sirius XM Channel 80, as well as tune in to that smart speaker to play ESPN Radio and check us out on the ESPN app. A lot of people wonder what kind of lean back is going to happen tonight in Game 4 of the NBA Finals. The New York Knicks taking on the San Antonio Spurs. Knicks with a 2-1 advantage in the series. We take you up to that coverage at 7:30 Eastern Time right here on ESPN Radio and the ESPN app. And a lot of conversations are always going to happen involving the officiating involving the NBA Finals, especially in the physical series that we've seen so far in the first three games involving the Knicks and the Spurs. So let's bring in FOFH, a friend of Freddie and Harry. He's the great Steve Jabby, not just a former NBA referee who's had a couple of finals appearances himself. Thank you very much. But also does a great job as an ESPN NBA rules analyst. Steve, we always love having your perspective because we know you're going to keep it 100 and not give us any lies or tell us any falsehoods. But the way this officials have reffed this series, as physical as it is, what say you about that involving the Spurs and the Knicks?
1: Well, first of all, guys, thanks for having me on. I appreciate it. You know what? Let's first go with the fact that no matter what I say or about officiating, you know, everything is subjective, right? Everybody has their opinion, and even other referees could disagree, and maybe even management would disagree with my opinions here. But I'm just going to give you my opinions from my experience and what my mentors taught me from years ago and from when I refereed also, too. There's a line between, in my opinion, aggressive and overly aggressive and rough. There's a couple lines there. Some people would say this is a really good, two good defensive teams, which they are. And they're playing aggressive defense. Yes, they are. Do I think it's overly aggressive to the point? I think, yes, it is. I think it's overly aggressive and, in my opinion, hand-checking has come back into the game, it seems. Two hands, you know, guarding a guy with two hands, and even like the freedom of movement guidelines seems to have been relaxed, as I've seen here. So, overall, I think that this series has been overly physical, and I think that the players are kind of dictating how the game's being refereed instead of the referees dictating how they want the game played.
2: All right, so Steve, with you saying exactly what you just said, right, like the hand checking or whatnot that's been going on with the double hands on offensive players and also not letting guys have freedom of space and being able to go where they want to go as well, here's my thought process. We are in the NBA Finals, so you know a level of physicality is going to be within this matchup or however many games it goes in this series. Also, as a viewer, the last thing I want to do is turn the TV on, and I'm watching because you have two physical basketball teams and two teams who pride themselves on the defensive end. What I don't want to see as a viewer, especially if let's just say game four tonight, I'm turning on and I'm looking up, and every single time I'm looking at this TV, I'm seeing a ball being side out because a foul is being called. Now, certain fouls, obvious fouls, yes, call them. But I do believe because it's the NBA Finals, some things you can be lenient about, because when you have two teams that play defense like the Spurs and also the Knicks, I don't think you can call a foul every single play. Now, the way they've been playing, you actually probably could call a foul every single time down the court. As a viewer, I don't want to see that. What are your thoughts to that?
1: I understand what you're saying. Again, I preface it all by saying it's very subjective. But then... Yes, and I'm not talking about, here's the thing, Harry, about the NBA players. They adjust. Now, I know it's three games in, but they adjust. Now, here's my opinion, and I truly believe because of all the talk between, you know, the game three and now, I expect it to be very physical with Wembanyama right now because of he scored so many points and so on and so forth. And it's okay to be aggressive. And yes, I agree to finals, and they're two good teams. I'm not disagreeing. But what I'm seeing sometimes is that illegal contact, that marginal contact and illegal contact, that line is blurred. If you, as I was taught, if you in the first few minutes, and I'm not saying the whole game, because you have to do this, guys, early in the game. If you want to try to clean up a game or make it a little more to your tempo in the fourth quarter, you've lost it. The genie's out of the bottle. It's done. I was always taught you dictate how you want the game played early in the game, the first quarter. And I'm not saying marginal contact. I'm not saying aggressive contact. I'm saying overly aggressive, too physical contact, as stuff we've seen, or I've seen. And if you can come out early in the game and you get those obvious, overly aggressive plays, guys are going to adjust. And if they don't adjust, they're going to be sitting on the bench.
2: That's a great point.
0: It really is. Steve Javy, ESPN NBA Rules Analyst, a man who had 23 NBA Finals games that he had a chance to officiate, joining us on Freddie and Harry on ESPN Radio and the ESPN app. Bring us behind the curtain a little bit, Steve, with the refereeing crews that have been named for the NBA Finals. How much conversation goes on between the referees that are getting the assignment to call NBA Finals games throughout the finals?
1: How much? Say it again, Freddie. I'm sorry. I'm in the car.
0: No
1: how
0: problem.
1: How much conversation about what?
0: No. How much do referees, let's say you get the assignment, which is a great assignment to referee the NBA Finals, how much does a conversation happen among referees that refereed one game with referees about to referee another game throughout the finals?
1: I think you don't really need a lot of conversation like with one, from one crew to the next, because you're watching the games yourselves. So if I'm on game four tonight, I've watched the first three games. I know the matchups. I know, you know, what I believe is to be aggressive play versus too much aggression and so on and so forth. And I don't think that the other crews need to talk to me about it and so on and so forth. Now, if the league wants to come down and mandate something, then I've got to listen.
0: Okay.
1: They've never mandated when I was in the finals. They would say, I mean, because the perception is the referees, and always has been this perception, the referees referee differently in the playoffs, or told to referee differently. All my experience tells me they've never made a phone call to me in my whole career of saying referee differently. Quite the opposite. It's like, let's stay within our guidelines that we've done through the whole season, knowing that it's going to be more aggressive because they're going to contest every possession. They're going to contest every rebound. There's no doubt about it. But stay within the guidelines and don't move from there. And so with that, I think, you know, that's all I'm going to do as a crew chief within my crew is try to stay within the guidelines. If you look, and I know, Harry, you're talking about how it is the finals, we have to expect more aggression. Yes, this is nothing like the games we've saw during the 82-game season. Mm-hmm. This is totally opposite. So my question is, if you're allowing this, which I think is too physical a play now, how about game one next year? Are you going to allow it and let it go through again? And then are we going to go through a series of, like, maybe we have to pull it back a little bit? So there are a couple things I'm concerned with.
2: When you look at Victor Wembanyama shoving or mushing, however you want to call it, Jalen Brunson, but also if you watch the video closely, you have Jalen Brunson grabbing a jersey of Victor Wembanyama. Steve, if that was you in that ball game and you had an opportunity to review it, what would you have assessed Victor Wembanyama, but also would you have given Jalen Brunson a foul as well, too?
1: That's a great question. The only thing we can say is, what we think we would have called or think we would have reviewed. From what I saw, if you want to penalize the Brunson play of saying that's a foul because they're grabbing the jersey, then that's fine. What Wembanyama did was totally unacceptable, not a basketball play at all, in my opinion, and I would have penalized him also.
2: Would that have been a flagrant one or just a common foul?
1: In my opinion, it would be a flagrant one.
0: Okay.
1: I definitely, because there's no, what he did, it's really funny. I'm watching it because when I was watching at the replay center, I'm looking, first of all, I didn't really catch that play because I was watching the little high post matchup on the left side.
0: Right.
1: You know, between Cat and the guy. And I'm watching that and I'm watching and saying, holy moly, something here has got to be called in one of those two matchups. And then when I replayed it and saw what Wembanyama did, I believe that if I was on the game, I'd call a flagrant one.
0: What was your best NBA Finals moment, Steve?
1: I have two of them, Freddie. My first Finals game and my last Finals game. My first Finals game, I worked with my mentor who taught me so much about officiating, Joey Crawford, who will be inducted into the Naismith Hall of Fame this August. And I had the opportunity to work with him during my first Finals game. And I'll refresh you guys. It was when Shaq was in Orlando, and Orlando was playing Houston.
0: Wow.
1: And I referee game one there where, unfortunately, Nick Anderson missed four free throws at the end of the game. Houston takes him to overtime and then sweeps him. And then my last Finals game, I knew it was going to be the last game of my career because my knees weren't holding out. Mm-hmm. And just the game six of the 2011 finals where Dallas won in Miami, to be able just to have a few moments just to reflect back on how blessed I was to make my living in professional sports. Wow. And, you know, do something I really love to do, and how I just how I enjoyed my career and just so blessed to have it.
2: Wow. Steve, I do want to ask you a question, because you talked about that finals with Shaquille O'Neal being in there down in Orlando. How difficult was it to officiate Shaq, knowing that he had that size advantage, and just about every time a defender was guarding him, they were basically following him?
1: Oh, he was so hard to referee.
0: I bet.
1: I thank God, I really do. And people said this about Will Chamberlain, which I never refereed, obviously, but they said the same thing about Will Chamberlain, that thank God he was a nice guy, that the players liked him and he liked the players. I said that about Shaq. Thank God the players respected and liked him, and he did too, because that man was and is so strong that guys would be, you know, they would hit him, and they would bounce off. And to me, it's like, well, no harm, no foul, and he put the ball in the basket. Where if that was any other player, they'd be going to the ground. And you go, wow, you know, he was difficult. But again, thank God he was a good guy.
0: Hey, Steve, you're one of the best guys, my friend. Always good to catch up with you. We can't wait to see what you have to say during Game 4 tonight. Having an ABC, take care and be well. And thanks for joining us on Freddie and Harry, Steve.
1: Appreciate the call, guys. Thanks for having me on.
0: Oh, great stuff, as always, by Steve Jarry. Like we mentioned, a man who refereed 15 different games in the NBA Finals, part of 1,500 games. He had a chance to officiate in his refereeing career. Does a great job to ESPN NBA Rules Analyst, and he'll be on the call, part of the coverage tonight on ABC for Game 4 of the Finals of the San Antonio Spurs and the New York Knicks, live from Madison Square Garden. He's Harry Douglas. I'm Freddie Coleman. It is Groove-a-thon Wednesday, Freddie and Harry, presented by Progressive Insurance. So we move from Steve Javi, we move to YOU. We got a safe space that we know you're ready for, and the safe space is ready for you.

0: 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We can't wait to hear it at 888-729-3776. 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

0: He's Harry Douglas. I'm Freddie Coleman. 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We lead you right up to that coverage at 7:30 Eastern Time on ESPN Radio and the ESPN app.
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0: Whatever's on your mind, whatever you have to say, we make sure that nobody, nothing, Nathan, gets in your way of your safe space at 888-SAY-ESPN, 888-729-3776, because it can't be your safe space if other people are allowed to enter into your safe space. Andy in Wisconsin, what do you have for the safe space?
2: Hey, guys, love what you do. You know that. I need to bring a week ago and the resentment from my chocolate milk in the lunch line. I wanted to let you guys know, I know about this chocolate milk. I told you it brings me joy and happiness. because I'm married to a black woman from Compton. So the mere thought of me screwing up, just the mere thought of me screwing up puts my life in danger. So I'll have friends that see me out once in a while. They're like, "Where's your wife?" I'm like, "She didn't feel like coming out there. She's just pulling herself."
3: My boy Andy love that chocolate milk. I knew you knew from a youngster, Andy. When you're growing up, when you know, you just know, Andy. When Andy was willing to risk his life for that chocolate milk in elementary school, we knew what the end result was going to be. So, Andy, salute to you, my brother.
0: That may be my favorite safe space call ever in the 3+ years.
3: That Andy say, I know all about that chocolate milk.
0: Man, oh, man. That just made my day hearing that. One of my favorites is Todd in West Virginia. Todd, what do you have for the safe space?
4: Hey, first off, thanks for the thoughts and prayers for my dad last week.
0: Absolutely.
4: But this is a plug. Well, thank you. This is a plug slash stump for you too, Harry. So as you know, ESPN debuted its BLW this past weekend. To let you guys know, that's the Big League Wiffle Ball. Mm-hmm. 10 teams from all around the country, and we're going to focus on the Atlanta Ballers for two reasons. Number 8, Brandon Crone, an upcoming pitcher. This is their pilot season. So they need fan support. They need people to tune into ESPN Plus and stream the games. To give you a little variety, these guys are athletes. They're throwing over 100 miles an hour on unlimited pitch. In this league, it's 75-mile-an-hour cap. So that's like 95-mile-an-hour reaction time with 24 to 36-inch break. So again, ESPN Plus, Assembly Studios in Atlanta. Oh, and Harry?
3: Talk to me.
4: Julio is one of the owners of the Atlanta Ballers.
3: Yes, sir.
4: Okay. Mr. Julio Quintoris Lopez Jones. So tune, watch, support, get the merch. But again, if you can't, go watch the games, play with your kids, play outside, do whatever you can. Thank y'all. We're pulling up the church. God bless.
0: Well done by Todd.
3: Yeah.
0: In West VA.
5: So when I went to St. Louis, right after the 999 challenge, we went to this... We went to this bar.
0: We've gone from wiffle ball to church and beer within the space of 25 seconds. Well,
3: so E-Dog isn't scared.
5: The next place we went to was a place outside of St. Louis, but it had a wiffle ball park out there.
0: Mm-hmm.
5: And so it's a legitimate league. Mm-hmm. And so my buddy, I was coming off the 999 challenge, so
0: of course
5: I said,
0: I'm
5: good. I am good. I do not need to try and hit this wiffle ball that's breaking 20 inches away from my body.
0: Not in your state.
5: But my buddy did, and the guy that they had pitching, he was so good, they had to have him stand so far back.
0: Really?
5: So it's legit. These guys are real athletes.
0: Yeah, believe me, they have wiffle ball parks all over the place in the Hudson Valley, in Wappingers Falls, Poughkeepsie, place like that. It's really cool seeing people who know what they're doing and not just people goofing around, but it's always cool to do that in the backyard with your kids if you have the opportunity. Steve in the Finger Lakes region, my friend. Steve, what do you have for the safe space? Go ahead, Steve.
3: Scuba Steve.
0: Oh, I guess we don't have Steve in the Finger Lakes. So we'll go to Trey in Minnesota. Trey, what do you have for the safe space?
6: Scott and Trey Beyond Scott, you already know. 2024
4: 2042 featherweight belt. Y'all remember me?
0: Mm-hmm. Yes, we do. Mm-hmm.
4: Hey, I appreciate y'all. I wanted to give y'all a shout out and thank y'all because when I called, y'all gave me some, you know, motivation. Me and my boys, we went out to the Packers NFL Flag Regional Tournament, and my league to the. Now we're going to the NFL Flag National Championship. So I just wanted to give a call and let you guys know. And what's your thoughts? Wilmer NFL Flag Football League out in Minnesota.
0: Wow.
3: That's pretty cool. I am a huge fan of flag football.
0: Me too. Mm-hmm.
3: Men's, women's, doesn't matter. Look, young girls, young boys, like, I love flag football. I think it's a way to get so many people involved within the game of football.
0: Absolutely.
3: Without dealing with the contact and concussions. Now, you can still run into each other, but it is vastly different than contact football that we see every single week.
0: You know what areas really become strong in flag football? Long Island. They literally have Newsday, the local newspaper for Long Island. They have such a strong flag football league that there are a lot of young ladies that could play on a guy's level in high school and say that young would be the best person in our league playing in the men's league. They have their all flag football league team announced by Newsday, men and women. That's how strong flag football has become in a certain hotbed known as Strong Island in Long Island, New York.
3: So last year, it was me, Roddy, and Julio. We went down to Henry County to watch a lot of girls.
0: Yeah.
3: In Georgia, it was like a big tournament. Uh-huh. Shaq was out there as well.
0: Wow.
3: Those young ladies playing flag football, Freddie, amazing.
0: Keep the safe space going. 888-729-3776.
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13: Hey Max, you look absolutely dashing in that purple tie. Ready to harness the world?
14: You bet, Daisy. 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And might I say, your purple tie really pops with your vest.
13: Thanks. I almost went with a cape, but didn't want to come across as pretentious.
14: 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Anyone in our line of work should rock a cape.
13: You might be onto something, Max.
14: Phew, so here we go. First day on the job. You've got this, right?
13: Right. Don't forget, we both graduated from Dogs, Inc. with honors.
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1: I'm Christine Lisi. This just in, former NBA player Terry Rozier pleaded not guilty today to new charges of sports bribery and honest services wire fraud conspiracy linked to a scheme to defraud betting platforms by gambling with inside information. The new charges were filed by federal prosecutors last month, a trial date set for February of 2027. The Big Apple in the spotlight again tonight with the Knicks hosting the Spurs in Game 4 of the Finals from Madison Square Garden. ESPN radio coverage bottom of the hour, 8:30 Eastern on ABC. Much discussion about the shove by San Antonio's Victor Wembanyama of New York's Jalen Brunson in Game 3. Retaliation by the Knicks, not likely, but they will match the Spurs' physical play, according to ESPN NBA analyst Danny Green.
2: I expect they're going to be the initiators tonight. They're going to up their physicality, see how the refs are calling it. But like we talked about with Kat, one of the main reasons why he's not getting the ball or getting touched in the fourth quarter because of foul trouble. He has to not play into that game and get entangled up, be physical but be smart, not get silly fouls. But yes, I think San Antonio is going to continue to do that pressure.
1: New York's up 2-1. The Chiefs adding 2 years to quarterback Patrick Mahomes' contract in a reworked deal that ties him to Kansas City through the 2033 season at a value of $504 million, making it the first NFL contract valued at over $500 million. This is the third time in 6 years Chiefs and Mahomes have reset the QB market. Center Aaron Brewer and the Dolphins agreed on a 3-year, $52 million extension, $37 million guaranteed, making him one of the highest paid centers in the league. Baseball, Pirates place outfielder O'Neill Cruz on the injured list with a broken left hand.
3: Hey, this is Rich Eisen. Coming up on Thursday, Game 4 of the NBA Finals. We'll chop it up with Hall of Famer Chris Webber. The actor Hart Denton is in studio, and we'll also chat with Bengals head coach Zach Taylor. That's Thursday's Rich Eisen Show on Disney Plus, the ESPN app, and ESPN Radio.
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5: One of our new favorites is Keith in Sweet Home in Chicago. Keith, you got the Spurs winning game four tonight or the Knicks? Who you got and why, Keith?
6: Fellas, I got the Spurs. I think that the Spurs found a blueprint in game three. All you got to do is follow the script. But one more thing, fellas. That guy called and said OKC Stadium is louder than the Knicks. He is right. But the only reason he's right, when the games are played in OKC, he's got the volume cut up high on his TV. When it's played at the Garden, he's got the volume down to 3.
7: Keith, you just won the day with that one, my man.
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0: A little bonus Wednesday Groove with Thumb when it comes to Freddie and Harry. He's Harry Douglas. I'm Freddie Coleman. 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That comes your way in about 10 minutes.
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0: 888-SAY-ESPN, 888-729-3776. Whatever you got to say, we make sure everybody is going to hear it with no interruptions, nobody getting in the way of your safe space. 888-729-3776. Herman in Oklahoma, what do you have for the safe space?
2: What's up, fellas? How y'all doing?
0: Good. How are you, my man?
2: I'm good. Hey, let me tell y'all what I'm excited about to share. We got three black brothers in the NHL Finals. I'm excited about that. You know, the NHL has come a long way when you got a brother named Ka'Andre Miller from the United States playing in the game. playing in the league now. I mean, and two of them are from the U.S. I think one's from Michigan. I forget where the other one's from, but it's just good to see that. That just tells you the game is spreading out and other people starting to play it in the country now.
0: I love the fact that we continue to see that kind of diversity everywhere in sports where diversity was going to be lacking or not accepted or even frowned upon. You're starting to see that, not just in NHL, but definitely in tennis, what Serena Williams and Venus Williams were able to do. We see that now, Coco Gauff, Ben Shelton on the other side. Anybody that has the opportunity, even starting to see that in lacrosse, a little bit more men and women. Anytime that happens, it's not somebody taking a spot from somebody else, HD. It's everybody benefiting because more incredible athletes bringing their perspective is only going to equal a better situation, no matter the athletic situation.
3: Freddie, just had this conversation with a coach that has coached against my father since I was a kid playing T-ball and playing 7 and 8 and that whole nine. And back then, you seen a lot of black kids playing baseball. Like, somewhere along the way, it had fizzled out a little bit. But being at the park this weekend in the last few years, just seeing, you know, how many black kids out there playing baseball, and really loving the game and want to be in tune with it. And when I mean binge watching it on iPads and wanting to go to Atlanta Braves games and see games up close and in person and can tell you who their favorite players are and go in depth on rosters, not just the Atlanta Braves, but multiple teams in Major League Baseball, because like you're around and you're hearing things. So you're like, well, what you know about this player? Tell me more about him.
0: Yeah.
3: And they can sit there and actually go through the players and how they're doing this season as well. It was a beautiful thing to be able to see this past weekend and also over the last few years. And it's just a major shout out to all the adults and the coaches who are devoting their time to make sure that these young kids can get an opportunity at a game that's so gracious. It doesn't matter what it is. It can be hockey, baseball,
0: absolutely,
3: tennis, like you just mentioned. Hell, it can be ping pong.
0: No doubt. I love it.
3: Shooting pool.
0: Any kids that want to be involved in that, it shouldn't matter who you are, where you come from. If you want to contribute, have the ability to contribute, you should be allowed to be given that.

0: a chance. Chance in Alabama, what do you have for the safe space?
1: So I'm probably going to get ridiculed for this, but I don't care. Okay. I think Patrick Mahomes deserves the money he got.
0: Okay.
1: He deserves to be the highest paid quarterback in the league.
0: Mm-hmm.
1: But I also think this. He probably walked into the best situation a rookie quarterback has ever walked into. He got to sit a year. He gets maybe the greatest offensive line of all time in Andy Reid. He gets probably the greatest tight end of all time, and he gets Tyreek Hill, right? So here's my point, right? I think if Josh Allen would have been drafted to KC in that slot, and maybe Lamar, I think Josh Allen does the exact same thing. I think that having a Sean McDermott, a defensive mind, not having the weapons that he's had, has held him back. Maybe even Burrow, too. But specifically Josh, I think he's right there with Mahomes. Mahomes just has a better situation.
2: So, Chance, you took a chance with this one. And I'm just going to give you my honest opinion. I'm not going to apologize for Patrick Mahomes being drafted where he's drafted.
0: Absolutely.
2: It is what it is. Now, what I can say about Lamar Jackson and what I can say about Josh Allen, what I can say about Joe Burrow, all these guys have had opportunities to also dethrone and take down Patrick Mahomes,
0: mm-hmm.
2: and have an opportunity to go win a Super Bowl. Well, Sam Darnold has won a Super Bowl before all the ones that I just mentioned. Think about that now. Sam mm-hmm. Darnold's won one beforehand. Like, everybody can't get drafted to the ideal situation.
0: Absolutely.
2: What we should be thinking the Ravens organization or the Cincinnati Bengals organization for, and also the Buffalo Bills, is not just being a dumpster fire to the core where it ruined these players. Because I think we've seen that far more times than we've seen quarterbacks pan out.
0: Right.
2: Now, Cincinnati, I know a lot of people say, well, it's kind of questionable. But, you know, Zach Taylor, who's on the hot seat, he's, for the most part, has done a decent job of keeping consistency on the offensive side of the football, so much so that Joe Burrow has been able to uplift this organization and at least play in a Super Bowl. So Patrick Mahomes can't apologize to people for where he was drafted.
0: Yeah.
2: I'm just thankful that all these quarterbacks that we just mentioned, they didn't get ruined by the organizations that they went to.
3: I think the funny part, too, is we kind of forget about this a little bit. It's kind of similar to the Knicks situation, right? Where it's like, oh, Thibodeau's doing a great job. You fire Thibodeau, what are you doing? Mike mm-hmm. Brown's got them in the finals.
0: Yep.
3: Remember when Patrick Mahomes took over? Mm-hmm. What are you trading Alex Smith for? He's doing a great job. It gets you to the playoffs all the time. Mm-hmm. And look what happened. So I think we kind of lose that context in the Mahomes story because of how great he's been.
0: By the way.
2: So can I say this first? I just shared a story early on where the head media guy of the Kansas City Chiefs, mm-hmm. after a preseason game, said to me that that's the next one up. Before Patrick Mahomes even played a regular season game in the National Football League.
0: Right.
2: Here's the thing about Kansas City, what they understood. They knew Patrick Mahomes was better than Alex Smith in his rookie season before he even played a game in his career. They just wanted him to be seasoned a little bit more make sure that he was more entwined with everything that they wanted to do offensively, and then they took off from there. Because think about Andy Reid and being in Philadelphia all those years and all the things he's been able to accomplish. What did Andy Reid not accomplish, though?
0: A Super Bowl championship.
2: A Super Bowl championship. But when you get the right one at Patrick Mahomes, mm-hmm. you're able to be a Super Bowl champion coach, which everyone thought was a dark cloud over your career at that point. It's no longer a dark cloud over your career.
0: It was going to be a dark cloud, you're right, when it comes to Andy Reid. He would have been in the Pro Football Hall of Fame anyway, because a lot of coaches have not won Super Bowls in the Pro Football Hall of Fame. But it really cemented that, yeah, Philadelphia did not make the right decision at that time, and Andy Reid landed in a perfect situation. He made it work. Curtis in Syracuse at 888-729-3776. Thanks for hitting us up on the bonus. Half an hour, Freddie and Harry. Freddie Coleman, me, Harry Douglas, him on ESPN Radio and the ESPN app. Curtis, hit it with the safe space.
4: What's up? Thanks for taking my call, guys. You guys are great.
0: Thank you, brother.
4: Actually, you boys bad.
2: Hell to the yeah, Curtis.
4: That's right. I'm hoping, you know, I'm a little worried about tonight's game because to me, it looks like the Spurs are wearing the Knicks down.
5: And that's the reason.

0: why they won game three. They put in so much pressure defensively that they just feel like the Knicks are just wearing down and stuff. So I'm hoping that it's going to all change and they pull it out, because if they don't pull it out tonight, they're going to be hard pressed to win the series.
1: Well, I'll push back a little bit on wearing the Knicks down, because they lost by four. You get worn down, let's say, if you had a big lead. They had a 14-point lead in the fourth quarter. The Spurs are really good. They fought it back defensively, and the Knicks were able to win that basketball game because the Spurs had that mental moment. The Knicks were still in this game. They had a 7-point lead at halftime. Spurs had a great start to the third quarter, had an 8-point lead, 4 minutes to play. And then you looked up, the Knicks were within two before Stephon Castle on the free throw line hit those two free throws. So I'm not going to buy the wearing down by game three, especially when they're up two games to one, and you lost by 4 points and had more than a couple opportunities had you not turned over the basketball when it came to the New York Knicks. One last one from Melissa in Michigan. Miss Melissa, what do you have for the safe space?
2: Hi, guys. I just wanted to tell you how much I love your show. I listen to Unsportsmanlike in the morning when I leave before 7, and I often miss your show because I don't leave work till about 8 at night, but I wanted to thank you very much for all your thoughts for my daughter when I called on my way to the airport last time. I really appreciate it. You guys are awesome. That's all I have to say about that. Anyway, I've been wanting to call because I feel like kind of a misfit being this 60-year-old woman calling into ESPN radio, you know what I mean? And I'm like, oh, listen, look what I heard on ESPN radio. Never mind, guys, because nobody else does that, you know? And so I feel like a huge misfit, but it doesn't stop me from listening. I really enjoy, especially your show, I have to be honest.
1: Melissa, you are no misfit here. You should not feel like a misfit anywhere else, because everybody's got their something. And your something works for you, that does not make you a misfit. That makes you a Melissa fit.
3: You know what you can do? Drop that MIS and just keep that fit. Because you fit right in, Melissa. You fit right in here on Freddie and Harry. We love you, sweetie. Absolutely. I'm telling you that right now. Yeah. We appreciate you. So thank you for listening to us and also calling us and being vulnerable at times as well, too. So we appreciate you.
1: Yeah, being vulnerable does not mean you're weak. It means you're strong to admit, this is when I'm vulnerable and I need some help. We really appreciate you joining us each and every day, especially during the safe space on Freddie and Harry. He is Harry Douglas. I'm Freddie Coleman, presented by Progressive Insurance. Who is going to take game four tonight at Madison Square Garden? Will it be the San Antonio Spurs tying the series, or the Knicks going up 3-1? And in other news, who knew you could have pro wrestling to help people read? 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
3: Hey, it's Evan Cohen. Coming up Thursday, the Knicks lead the Spurs 2-1. But is tonight a must-win for New York if they want to win their first title in 53 years? 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
2: 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We're going to give you our predictions, but you still can weigh in a little bit at 888-SAY-ESPN, 888-729-3776. Give us your thoughts on game four tonight involving the Spurs down 2-1 versus the New York Knicks up in the series. Chris, and going back to Cali. Chris, what you got about game four?
3: Game four, gentlemen. I don't know why my friends are saying pop the bottle. I don't know what kind of bottle they're talking about, but it ain't a champagne bottle. We are not there yet, gentlemen. I don't know what the rush is. When the party is on, New York will be exploding. But until then, let's keep drinking the beers. We don't need the champagne bottles yet. I don't understand what the Knicks are doing. We have Kat. And we have Brunson. I don't understand if they watched the basketball ever before. There was Stockton and Malone. Run, pick, and roll, gentlemen. You both can score. You both are shifty. The Spurs are babies. They haven't been here before. They get the diapers on. Let's go. We need to take care of the Spurs.
4: Chris.
3: Send them back to where they belong. They got plenty of time to grow up.
4: Chris.
3: You're in the big boy city now. Let's go. Let's take care of business and bring it back to where it belongs.
4: Chris, did you not hear me the first three times?
2: He heard you. No, he heard you, but he's going to finish his thought. Right, he didn't care.
4: Listen to me, Chris, for a second, because gentlemen. Every time someone says the word, just wait a second, Chris. I'm trying to help you out here. Anytime someone says the word explosion or explode, all you need is that fruity rainbow 5-hour energy. 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You find that fruity rainbow 5-hour energy shot, baby. It will, trust me, help you explode or be explosive. Waste no time, Chris.
5: I can attest to that.
2: Chris is probably like, that's why you got in the way.
4: Yeah. Come on, Chris.
2: Love in Arizona. Your thoughts in game four. Who do you like to win and why?
6: I like New York. And I'm going to tell you what they need. My boy Freddie and Harry, man, it's been so long, man. I thought y'all was off the radio, man. Either I got the wrong station or something. I'm glad to be back with you, bro.
2: Absolutely.
6: Man, I love y'all, man. You know that?
2: Absolutely. We know that.
6: What New York need, man, they need that enforcer. Somebody go whisper in, tell Wimby, if you touch him again, I'm going to break you in half. They need that enforcer, Charles Oakley or Dennis Rodman, to trip Wimby up and down the court the way he did Malone. Man, got in his soul, man. He took him all the way out the game. He cannot score no points. The mailman. Yeah, you was on strike that time, mailman, when Dennis Rodman got in your head. That's what they need to do to Wimby, man. Bust him up. Let him know.
4: I'm gonna warn everybody.
2: Me
4: y'all keep playing with Victor Wimby, y'all, if y'all want to.
2: Exactly.
4: I,

0: I think he done showed y'all that he is not going to allow anybody
1: to
0: punk him.
1: Yeah, and if you're the New York Knicks, why waste your time? That's just wasted energy. You take a player's soul away by going at that player and outplaying him. Period, end of story. Enforcers and all those kind of things are necessary sometimes. This is not one of those times because that means you're playing a different game and you're playing right into the hands of San Antonio Spurs. You're going to get a flagrant foul called on you trying to be an enforcer, and that's not going to work on somebody like Victor Wembanyama. He's just going to keep on skipping, making plays. You got to make more plays than him.
0: Freddie, anybody who is willing to train in the pool with weights, go see monks and all this,
1: Yeah,
0: there's probably more training that this young man has had. Run up on Wimby if you want to and catch them hands.
1: Yeah, believe. And
0: you know your reach is not going to be nowhere near his reach neither.
1: And he's not going to throw those hands until he knows the issue is no longer in doubt.
0: Hello.
1: And then he'll take his chances. So who do you like winning tonight in game four?
0: All right, Freddie, you know, I'm wearing my brother's Christmas Day green New York Knicks jersey right now.
1: Mm-hmm.
0: I'm rocking with the Knickerbockers.
1: Okay.
0: They go up 3-1 in this series.
1: I don't think you mean it.
0: I do. Don't ask me if you're not going to believe me, Freddie.
1: No, I can I can ask, but I know you.
0: No, I'm being serious.
1: I'm
0: rocking with the Knicks tonight. I feel like they're going to have a better showing than they did in game three.
1: They will.
0: They're going to come out and they're going to punch the San Antonio Spurs.
1: Yeah, I have the Knicks winning in six, so I firmly believe they're going to win game four tonight for my prediction to come true. It's going to be a different ball game in terms of how the Knicks are going to operate and the Spurs will make that kind of adjustment, but it's not going to be an easy game. I'd be surprised whoever wins this game wins by more than 7 points. I think it's going to be another game that comes down to the last 2-3 minutes, which has been compelling basketball in the first three games. I fully expect that's going to be the case once again in game four tonight, but I think the Knicks are going to find a winner.
0: Go New York, go New York, go.
1: Yeah.
0: Go New York, go New York, go.
1: I don't know how much I trust
0: that. Go New York, go.
1: We'll stop him right here.
2: They may not be the top stories of the day.
3: In other news.
2: But you need to be in the know. This is In Other News.
1: In case you missed the news involving the National Football League, guess how much more money Patrick Mahomes is going to make? They reworked his deal as a member of the Kansas City Chiefs. They locked him in until 2033, in which his reworked deal makes him the first $500 million player in the history of the National Football League. Total incentives could have this contract starting at $504.75 million. If he meets certain incentives, it can go past $522 million. Starting in 2027, his average annual value, Patrick Mahomes, is going to make $64 million a year starting next season.
0: Freddie, a lot of people don't even know that boy bad was started off of me seeing a play from Patrick Mahomes while he was in training camp. So with that being said, damn that boy bad.
1: Damn that boy rich.
0: What I mean, the boy got his own money. The boy got his own money.
1: No doubt about that. And he can part with whatever he wants to part with when he's got that kind of scratch. And how can wrestling help people read? Well, there's a sign at a Northern California public library. It's called Welcome to Lucha Libro, which is a high-action, high-energy story time that brings live wrestling matches to libraries across the United States to promote literacy. Now, Lucha Libro plays off the name of the popular Mexican-inspired sport of Lucha Libre. Libro means book in Spanish. This has taken over Northern California, where kids get involved with the wrestlers. The wrestlers show the moves. They read books to the kids. And then after that, they get a full-on wrestling match in a library right in front of them.
0: By all means necessary.
1: Absolutely.
0: Whichever way you can get these young kings and queens to engage in academics and reading and just being fundamental in that department, you have to do it. So I love this.
1: No doubt about that. Enjoy game four of the NBA Finals. That coverage comes your way next. For Harry Douglas, I'm Freddie Coleman. This has been The Groove with Freddie and Harry and the mighty ESPN Radio and the ESPN app.
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4: Hey, it's Evan Cohen. 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
5: 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Brown to the Patriots. 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
1: I'm Christine Lisi. The road team is a perfect 3-0 in the NBA Finals so far, and the Spurs hoping that trend continues when they visit the Knicks in Game 4 tonight. Tip-off 1 hour away on ABC. San Antonio feeling pretty good about its chances despite a 2-1 deficit, believes Basketball Hall of Famer and former Knicks star Carmelo Anthony.
2: Even though they dropped two at home against the Knicks first two games, they still feel like they're going to win this series. And when you have that confidence as the team with Wimby at the helm, that approach coming to in game four is totally different. There's no pressure on them. They really feel like they can win this game.
1: Carmelo Anthony on the Pat McAfee Show. A three-time Super Bowl champ has the NFL's first contract valued at over $500 million. The Chiefs adding 2 years to quarterback Patrick Mahomes' contract in a rework deal that ties him to Kansas City through the 2023 season at a value of $504 million. Third time in 6 years, the sides have reset the QB market. Center Aaron Brewer and the Dolphins agreed on a three-year $52 million extension, $37 million guaranteed, making him one of the highest-paid centers in the league. Baseball, Toronto righty Max Scherzer became the 11th pitcher in MLB history with 3,500 strikeouts tonight. He and the Blue Jays, though, trail the Phillies 1-0 top of the second. Dodgers, Pirates, scoreless bottom third. Shohei Ohtani on the hill for LA. He's given up a hit, two strikeouts, and two walks so far. Jordan Walker and Mason Winn have each driven in a run. Cardinals leading at the Mets 2-0 in the top of the first. Giants kept off a comeback from an 8-run, 8th-inning deficit with a walk-off grand slam by Bryce Eldridge. In the bottom of the ninth, they defeated the Nationals 11-10.
3: Hey, this is Rich Eisen. Coming up on Thursday, Game 4 of the NBA Finals. We'll chop it up with Hall of Famer Chris Webber. The actor Hart Denton is in studio, and we'll also chat with Bengals head coach Zach Taylor. That's Thursday's Rich Eisen Show on Disney+, the ESPN app, and ESPN Radio.

0: Let's move on to another kind of contract discrepancy, I guess, with topic number four. What's going on with Baker Mayfield's contract? We've heard the two sides where people are reporting that his agents and he asked for $60 million. He came back and said that's absolutely not true. We never even, you know, countered to the offer that the Bucs gave him. Where do we stand on all that, and what do you think is ultimately going to happen there?
1: It's a really interesting question, and Baker spelled it out last week when he said either we have a contract extension done by the time training camp begins in July, or we're not going to be talking about it again, and he enters the last year of his contract, and there'll be a whole lot of speculation swirling around his future. Now, the Buccaneers always could use their franchise tag on him, and I would think that they would do that. That would be a no-brainer, but why do you want to have somebody who plays with the attitude that Baker does, why do you want to have that guy pissed off at all, right? Like, you want that guy to be happy. It's the key to your team. So here's the deal. Right now, as we record this Tuesday morning, Dak Prescott is the highest paid quarterback at $60 million. Now, we're waiting for Lamar Jackson to get done at some point, maybe this summer. Maybe at some point Mahomes gets done. So I don't know if this will hold, but right now, Dak's at 60, Josh Allen's at 55, Joe Burrow's at 55, Trevor Lawrence is at 55, Jordan Love is at 55, Tua is at 55, Jared Goff is at 53, Brock Purdy's at 53, Justin Herbert 52.5, Matthew Stafford 52.5. Now, does Baker Mayfield deserve more, taking Tua out of this, than any of those guys? As much as those guys, your quarterback in your city, Daniel Jones, was signed to a 2-year, $88 million extension worth up to $100 million coming up for torn Achilles. So to me, that's probably the floor here. He's in the 44 to 50 range. We heard Justin Herbert, Matthew Stafford in the 52.5 range. Shouldn't be hard. We have a lot of quarterbacks at 55. Prices go up. I mean, it's not hard to figure out what the number should be right here on Baker Mayfield. Now, again, we're talking also about a great upcoming 2027 draft class, which is going to be noted. Would the Buccaneers go draft a quarterback in the spring? But even if you do that, then can you imagine drafting a quarterback in round one where they pick and having that guy and Baker and the, like, that would be challenging. So it's a situation. The logical, simple, reasonable outcome, it's just getting a new deal with Baker done right before training camp to the tune of $50+ million. He would be happy. They would be happy and get it done. Shouldn't be that hard to figure out. We just spelled it out. We've given you a range in which they probably should be. Maybe we're a little high. Maybe we're a little low, but we're not terribly far off. You put these two sides in a room, you get them together, you get that deal done, and you make sure your quarterback is happy before training camp begins.
0: Yeah, I couldn't agree more, because I think a lot of people are bullish on the Bucs this year. And if you do give him the Daniel Jones offer or something like that, and he says no, and then goes out and plays this year, and let's say the Bucs go to the Super Bowl or they make a deep playoff run, then that kind of that gap in between where you think he should be and where he and his representatives think he should be just gets wider and wider, and then that's where you get the issues. So, like you said, I mean, that's the going rate. He's a look at, you know, before he got dinged up last year, we were talking about the Bucs being one of the best teams in the NFC. So it's one of those things where it does seem like a no-brainer. It's kind of the changing of the era, you know, changing of the guard too. Mike Evans isn't there anymore. Like, you need Baker to kind of solidify that younger team and be the guy that everyone can rely on. So, yeah, who says no to, 5 years, $300 million or whatever the case may be, and he's making 50 per, and then you throw in some incentives in there and that kind of stuff. It does seem like a no-brainer, but who knows? I mean, it's hard because a lot of people are thinking, well, Jesus Christ, you know, what's the difference between $44 million and $50 million? You know, that's so much money. Just take. But again, you want what you believe you're worth and what your market value is. And Baker is he's a top half of the league quarterback in the NFL. So I guess I see it both ways. But in your opinion, do you think something is going to get done, or do you think that they are very far off?
1: Baker says they're far off. But I think that it's easy to talk tough now in the first week of June, and you have until late July to figure it out. Why would both sides not be coming back to sit down at the table to get something done? Again, I don't buy into tough contract talk in early June. It doesn't mean a lot to me, other than it's now put on all of our radars and all of our antennas to track here in the coming weeks. If we're having the same conversation in early August, once camp has begun, or even at the start of the regular season, then it becomes something we're really digging into. But right now, I just think it serves as an alarm going off. Hey, here's something that everybody needs to get done, and let's see if they could figure it out by the time training camp begins.
0: Okay. Yeah, and I'm in the same boat as you. I think there's a good chance this does get done. It seems like that the relationship there is not strained at all either. And, you know, they understand how important Baker is. And I think he probably, you know, appreciates the fact that they were the ones that, you know, gave him another opportunity. So I expect this to get done as well. Let's move on to topic number five, Shefty, of this week's six pack. Another guy who's, I don't want to say future is in the balance because that's not the right way to put it, but he hasn't got a new deal yet. What does CJ Stroud's future look like in Houston?
1: You know, this was interesting. I was on your show with Pat a couple of weeks ago, and somehow CJ Stroud's future came up. And I said something to the effect of, it wouldn't surprise me if by the start of the regular season, the Texans and CJ Stroud were able to figure out a new deal. And all of a sudden, I'm getting calls from people in Houston that it's all over sports talk radio that the idea of a new deal was even brought up for CJ Stroud, because it sounded like the people who cover that team, the people in that area, were not thinking like that, which, again, I don't know. The whole thing surprised me. I got a call from somebody with the Texans. They're like, boy, you started something. I'm like, what are you talking about? They're like, it was not on people's radar that there could be a new deal. I said, like, it just makes sense that the two sides would come together before the start of the season and get a deal done. We laid out the numbers on all these quarterbacks, right? CJ Stroud got to the playoffs last year. Yeah, they had the tough outing in New England that everybody remembers. And I think that's why people were thinking that, hey, maybe the Texans will take a wait and see approach. They get Will Anderson done with a massive new extension. He is of the same draft class as CJ Stroud, but I still think that CJ Stroud is a leader on your team. He was a great young quarterback, is a great young quarterback, has been inconsistent at times, but you're going to keep the leaders on your team with potential, especially at the quarterback position. So I'll say it again. Like, I won't be surprised if by the start of the season, the two sides figure it out and work out a deal to get a new deal done for CJ Stroud. That's what forward-thinking organizations do. They get out in front of these things and they get them done. And that's what I would expect the Texans to do in this particular case. Now let's see if they can figure it out. That just because I expect it doesn't mean they'll do it, but that's just me looking at the situation objectively and thinking, I think they're going to get something worked out here.
0: Yeah, no, I mean, I couldn't agree more. Yeah, sure, he's, you know, inconsistent at times, but they found their franchise guy. He's led him to the playoffs multiple times. Like, he's been inconsistent a little bit and kind of had a clunker against the team that went to the Super Bowl, so you're not going to re-sign him and you're going to do the whole... Their defense is too good, first of all, so they're not going to be drafting where they were when they first drafted CJ Stroud, you know, so you're not... If you're thinking, hey, this is an unbelievable, you know, quarterback draft class, maybe we can get one of these guys, like, I don't think that's the case. You know, I mean, if you look at their odds to win the Super Bowl, the sports books certainly don't think that's the case. So, yeah, I mean, that it's weird that people in Houston were so taken aback by that, because we're kind of in that internal clock where it's like, hey, we're going to need to get this guy done and extend him. I that shocks me that people couldn't believe that that was coming.
1: Didn't one of your co-workers picked the Texans to go to the Super Bowl? Was that Tone?
0: Yeah, Diggs did. Yep.
1: He did, right?
0: Yeah, I think he picked them to win the Super Bowl.
1: Win the Super Bowl?
0: Yeah.
1: Okay. So by the way, I'm not telling he's right or wrong. Who knows? That's his prediction. Let's say he's right. Let's say the Texans go to the Super Bowl. And let's say the Texans got a deal done with CJ Stroud this summer. Isn't that exactly what you want to have happen, where
0: yes,
1: you're signing your guy rather than having him go win the Super Bowl and having to go pay for your quarterback the way the Ravens once had to pay for Joe Flacco, top dollar?
0: Exactly. And I would imagine that the belief in that building with their defense is, hey, if he cleans up some of the inconsistencies, like we've seen the stretches of his play where he is one of the best quarterbacks in the NFL. So I think in that building, they feel like they can win a Super Bowl. So it would be weird to kind of employ a wait and see approach. Again, that just doesn't make sense to me, but that's why I'm not making decisions. But we've had Nick Caserio on the show many times, and you talk about forward thinking, just smart GMs. Right. Like that's him. You know, he's not a moron. He knows what he's doing. So I would agree with your sentiment there. I think that there's a very good chance you would expect this to get done before, because then you could just put everything behind you and hey, let's get over that next hump and let's make a deep run in the playoffs, which I think they all believe they can do.
1: Agreed.
0: Okay. Yeah. So we'll see what happens there as well.
1: This is Adam Schefter, and on this week's episode, two blockbuster trades, Myles Garrett to the Rams and A.J. Brown to the Patriots. We'll explain how the mega deals came together, what they mean for this season and beyond. The Adam Schefter Podcast, available wherever you get your podcasts.
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0: All right, Shefty, let's move on to the sixth and final topic of this week's six pack. The crazy, you know, and as someone who grew up in the Midwest, not a Bears fan, but very close to Chicago, went to Chicago all the time, been to Soldier Field all the time. I'm having a tough time wrapping my head around the fact that there is a good chance the Bears' new stadium will be in Hammond, Indiana. It just seems weird saying it. What is the Bears' future?
1: Well, it's amazing because we saw last week that the Bears' board of directors voted on Thursday night to advance the stadium development in Hammond, Indiana, with the exact site still to be selected. And it's the first time that their board has voted on any stadium site, pushed forward a recommendation, and their recommendation is to move to Hammond, Indiana, which would mean that the state of Indiana would have two NFL franchises and the state of Illinois would have none. Utah there in Indiana would have the Colts and the Bears, and the Illinois would have no Chicago Bears, which is hard to imagine, right? So Wisconsin, Indiana would have more franchises than Illinois, with the city of Chicago. Like, all of it is odd. So I reached out to one guy after the vote, after the board of directors voted and words started getting out, and his exact words to me, and I read them to you from his text, his exact words, because I'm like, is this real? Are they moving to Indiana? He said, yeah, it is. It's not a bluff. His words, There is more work to do, but barring anything very strange, it's a done deal. That's what he said. And then he wrote, his words again, Illinois effed it up. The politics are unbelievable in that state. Totally dysfunctional. Now, I don't know politics in Illinois. No idea. But somebody that's there sent that to me. And obviously, if you're getting to the point down the road where we're talking about the Indiana Bears, the Hammond Indiana Bears, something's gone awry. Because it's just hard to imagine. And I know the Bears can say, okay, we're nearby and all the people in and around can follow, and they can. But I think people in New York, like the New York Jets, the team I grew up rooting for as a kid, trained on Long Island, played at Shea Stadium, they moved to New Jersey. And it was never quite the same again. They're not around. They still have a loyal, passionate fan base, but it's not exactly the same. It's just not. And there's no way that anybody could tell me that the Bears do go ahead and move to Indiana, which it sounds like it, they are on track to do, that it's going to be exactly the same. The Chicago Bears in one of the great American cities playing in Hammond, Indiana. I don't know the money involved. I don't know the business side of it, but it must be some unbelievable deal. Unbelievable deal to get the Bears to leave one of the great American cities to go to Hammond, Indiana. Wasn't Hammond, Indiana, wasn't that where the guy from 48 Hours, Reggie, whatever his name is, Eddie Murphy's character, wasn't he from Hammond, Indiana?
0: Ooh, was he? I don't know. I haven't seen 48 Hours in quite some time. That is a great pull and a great movie. But yeah, it might be. We've looked at some of like the tax breaks that are included. And yeah, I mean, it's crazy. It really is. And I guess in this day and age where all these different franchises are, you know, buying up the, you know, you got the Patriots and the Packers and, you know, Jerry World and the Cowboys. Like, when you own everything around the stadium, obviously the people who own the team are just making money hand over fist, and that's probably pretty attractive. But like you said, it just sucks that it came down to that, because you could tell as it was kind of going, it's like, oh yeah, the politics of this is what's going to make it impossible. And I don't know, maybe, you know, being from Long Island and being from that area with the Jets, maybe it's different, but because were the Mets playing at Shea Stadium too when the Jets were there?
1: Yeah, it was all the New York teams there. The Jets were there.
0: So like, I understand that a little bit more, because as the NFL is getting bigger, it's like, hey, we need to have our own stadium. I don't know if we want to be sharing it, like, but Soldier Field is the Bears stadium. Yeah. Like, you know, there are concerts there and stuff like that, but they're not sharing it with the Cubs. They're not sharing it with the White Sox. Like, that was theirs. It's right on the water. And yeah, it was old and decrepit and needed to a massive, you know, facelift, but it just feels like everything was in place. And to your point, like, it, I don't know, and maybe it's because I'm not from New York and I'm not from that area and I'm from the Midwest. It just feels much different with the Bears going to Hammond, Indiana, than it does the Jets go, or the Giants going from New York City to New Jersey. Yeah, I don't know why it feels different. It just, to me, it does. And maybe it's because I didn't live through it when it happened with, you know, the Jets.
1: But how about this? I think we can agree. It is a significant move, whether it is
0: massive,
1: nearby to another state, whatever it is, New York to New Jersey, Illinois to Indiana. And by the way, the character is named, Eddie Murphy's character was named Reggie Hammond.
0: Okay, I thought so. I was going to say.
1: I screwed it up, but okay, there we go. That's the great part. You just look it up online, get the answers right away from a movie that is a movie from my childhood, 1982. Yeah, I was 15 years old when that came out.
0: Shefty, you mentioned it. Did, like, at the time when it happened with the Jets, were there fans who were just like, you know what, I'm done? Like, I could see that happening with, you know, people who live in the city. It's like, you know what, I'm not driving an hour and a half in traffic to Hammond, Indiana on Sundays to watch the Bears. I'm just not doing it anymore. I mean, it just feels like a huge slap in the face to those people.
1: There will be certain people that feel betrayed by their favorite team. They will feel like they abandoned them. Now, not everybody. There will be people that love that team enough. Again, I don't know. Again, those politics must really be messed up to make something like this happen, that the Chicago Bears could be playing in Hammond, Indiana.
0: Man, and I guess part of that, too, is maybe it's, you know, hey, we're going to make a dome stadium here and we're going to get a Super Bowl, and we were never going to get a Super Bowl at Soldier Field. So let's just kind of rip the Band-Aid off now and do that. Like, I could see that as well.
1: Yeah, maybe so. It just, the whole thing seems, it just seems so extreme and so surprising. And we'll see how it winds up. But it certainly sounds like, from the text I got, it sounds like they are destined to wind up in Hammond, Indiana. It doesn't sound like it's a leverage play. And the pressure now is on the city of Chicago to see if there's some Hail Mary that it can throw to get it straightened out. All right. Well, we started off talking about the Knicks, and we'll end up again talking about the Knicks and the great NBA Finals that it's been. We'll see whether or not the Knicks can rebound here, Ty, and find a way to get back on the winning track after a 13-game win streak with Snap. Should be a great series on ESPN, ABC. You got hockey, you got basketball, and we've got enough football to keep us busy until we start to get to training camps in July. Mandatory mini camps are going to be underway here. You're going to get some people. I don't know. Someone will get hurt. Abdul Carter limped off the field at the Giants mandatory mini camp on Monday. There'll be other things that happen, because that's what always happens in the NFL. And we'll be back in this spot here in a couple of weeks to document the latest comings and goings in the NFL. Here's something to watch for. Now that the Rams have traded for Myles Garrett, can they entice Aaron Donald to return to the sidelines?
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1: I'm Christine Lisi. The Knicks have a chance to put a stranglehold on the NBA Finals and move one victory away from their first championship since 1973 when they host the Spurs in Game 4 tonight. New York's up 2-1 in what has been a good competitive series, but one concern for the team is Karl Anthony Towns, 0 points in the fourth quarter in the first three games. ESPN NBA analyst Iman Shumpert.
2: I don't want to see him banging and going against the zone because you're playing into their hands. I want to see him playing space. I want him to see what they're doing so he knows to play that dunker, duck in. He knows when he does get a post up, don't go to banging because the second side is waiting on you. Turn your back to the baseline, walk it back, take his hands off you, wait for the cleanse, now attack.
1: Game 4 tips off bottom of the hour on ABC. For the third time in 6 years, the Chiefs and Patrick Mahomes reset the quarterback market. Teams adding 2 years to his contract in a rework deal. Mahomes tied to Kansas City through 2033 at a value of $504 million. It is the first NFL contract valued at over a $500 million. Center Aaron Brewer and the Dolphins agreed on a 3-year $52 million deal, $37 million guaranteed, making him one of the highest paid centers in the league. Baseball, Toronto righty Max Scherzer became the 11th pitcher in MLB history with 3,500 strikeouts tonight. He's given up 4 runs on 4 hits, including 2 home runs. Blue Jays trailing the Phillies 4-0 bottom third. Dodgers up 2-1 on the Pirates top of the fifth. Shohei Ohtani on the hill for LA. Marlins leading the Diamondbacks 3-0 bottom four. 2 RBI for Otto Lopez.
3: Hey, it's your resident Super Bowl champ Chris Cannon. Coming up Thursday has mandatory minicamps wind down this week. I'll tell you what I've already learned about this upcoming season. It's unsportsmanlike, 6 a.m. Eastern, right here on ESPN Radio, ESPN2, and ESPNU.

0: To me, it's a mistake. You cannot go with Jim Harbaugh and pass up Trent Dilfer. Forget it. That's why the Colts are the laughing stock of the league year in and year out.
1: The hair never changes. The opinions don't soften.